0: CEO took a little bite, and then the Burger King CEO came out and made the Whopper, and totally getting clowned.
1: Oh, listen, they all did it. Wendy's did it. Even Costco, he did a hot dog because they don't do burgers and stuff like that. Oh, those videos made me so hungry.
0: When you get a chance to take a shot at the king, that's what you do.
2: Yeah. Number three, surprising, Wendy's.
3: People like Wendy's.
1: I like Wendy's. They have a good, they're like number one. Their original classic is fantastic.
2: Wendy's fine. Where are they?
0: They're starting to pop up. There's some new ones being built.
1: They're usually in the area where all fast food are. They're just kind of mixed in it, and you're not usually looking for it. Like,
3: but I know, like Gowan's saying, a lot of them shut down.
2: Yeah.
1: That's true.
3: A lot of the Wendy's.
2: Number two is Chick-fil-A, and number one, like we said, was McDonald's. Now, they actually broke it down by gender as well. So men and women on which place is better. Both men and women ranked McDonald's number one. Men had Burger King a couple of spots higher. They were up at number two. Men also had Popeyes in their top 10 and had higher opinions of KFC, Domino's, and Arby's. Women were down on Burger King, Domino's, and KFC, but had Dairy Queen up higher, which didn't make it to the top 10 for the guys. So, yeah.
0: This is why we're so fat. You go to other countries, you don't see a single fast food place. Maybe an occasional McDonald's.
3: There is no fast food place in my house. There is mostly Chick-fil-A. Other than Chick-fil-A, I don't really. Every once in a while, there'd be a little Wendy's.
0: I thought you went to Wendy's every day.
3: No, we used to, but that was when Juliana went to a different school, and we had the Wendy's right by our school.
0: Yeah.
3: But now, and that Wendy's has closed down since.
2: Oh. My son's been on the saucy kick. He likes saucy.
3: Good? Yeah.
1: I tried that for the first time on Friday.
2: Yeah.
1: I got their wraps. That was pretty good.
3: We're going to need a review, Carmen. You can't just go there for some place for the first time and not come back and give us a review.
1: Again, that's what I'm doing.
3: All right.
1: I went there for the first time on Friday because I was driving around a lot because the bridge was shut down with everything that was happening with that.
2: Mm-hmm.
1: So I had to go the long way. And I passed a Saucy's and I was like, oh, I haven't tried this yet. I'm starving. Let me go get a little taco, you know, and they make like chicken wraps and stuff. Delightful. Very good. Yeah. And they have like 12 or 15 different sauces, and you can put whatever sauce you want on the wrap or sandwich or whatever like that. And I got like the spicy Thai, and then the other one I got the salsa ranchero or something like that. But they have like jalapeno ranch, creamy ranch, honey mustard. They have a bunch of different sauces. Chicken was good. Wrap was good. Fries, they have crinkle fries, and they were crispy and seasoned and delicious.
2: Okay.
1: So I would definitely, yes, saucy.
3: You're saying saucy is good.
1: Saucy's is, yes, saucy is good.
3: Saucy is better than PDQ? PDQ?
1: Oof. I don't know that because I've only had one thing from there. But I will say the fries were good as far as fast food fries go.
3: Okay. Good to know.
1: Yeah,
0: so many chicken finger places. everywhere you look.
3: Yeah, I don't know what it is about. I know it's a taste of their chicken, but I don't like Chick-fil-A, and everybody else does. I know I'm in the minority, but I do not like Chick-fil-A.
1: Chad loves it. I could care less.
3: Yeah,
1: I would pick something else. I'd go to Saucy's or PDQ or you know what I mean. I'd pick other places over it.
0: I'm not seeking out a Chick-fil-A, but if it's around, I'll go.
3: Yeah. I just don't like it. I don't like the way they their nuggets taste weird. And
0: it's the pickle juice.
3: It's probably what it is.
0: Yeah, they soak it in the pickle juice.
3: Don't like it.
1: And I will say, I did start doing that with my chicken. It does help tenderize
3: soak it. In pickle juice?
1: Yes.
3: You're brining your chicken?
1: Yes. In pickle juice, especially chicken breast.
3: Yeah.
1: Because the salt in it breaks it down, so it keeps it tender.
2: Ooh,
1: so
2: it's Carmen. Really, I just thought of something. You know how they've been, you know, the taco seasoning, you open it up and put it in a jar of dill pickles, and then you got taco dill pickles.
1: Yeah. Mm-hmm.
2: Do that with the seasoning in with the pickle juice with the
1: tacos,
2: chicken.
1: Yeah.
2: Then you got dill taco chicken.
1: Yeah. But pickle juice is a great marinade for chickens, but other meats as well.
3: All right. Good to know.
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11: Mike, how's the show? Good morning.
12: Hey, Jay. How's everything? How's everything? Cool. Doing?
11: What?
13: Good. How are you?
12: Good. I love Chick-fil-A, and my mama worked at Wendy's years ago. And I worked at McDonald's for 4 years before I went here to Publix.
13: Nice. What do you do at Publix?
12: I bag groceries and I carry out and I clean.
13: Nice.
11: Good job, sir. We're all a fan of the Publix.
12: I've been doing it 19 years.
11: Jesus. Time Legend. To get a promotion.
13: Legend.
12: Next year I go to the Gaylord Palms.
11: For what?
13: For 20 years. Big celebration, right?
12: Yes.
14: Yeah. Oh. Yeah. Nice. I'm going to be 20.
11: I'll be 20 years in June this year. They're not sending me to the Gaylord Palms.
13: Oh, sorry.
12: June 13th is my anniversary.
11: Well, congratulations, sir, and happy 20th anniversary to you.
12: Thank you. My friend's going to see BTS tomorrow.
11: Oh, this is K-pop Jason.
12: Yes.
11: See, you're supposed to say that.
13: Got
11: to
13: identify.
11: You got to identify so I know who you are.
12: My bad.
11: That's all right, K-pop Jason. You're not going, but your friend's going?
12: Yes.
11: One of three sold-out shows at the stadium.
12: Yes.
11: All right. Well, I wish I had tickets to give you, K-Pop Jason.
12: That's all right. Maybe next time.
11: All right, pal. Have a good day.
12: You too. Bye-bye.
11: Bye. I love that guy.
13: Anybody get caught in any of the traffic at all?
11: No.
13: Yeah.
15: Yeah, okay. I never went over that way.
13: I didn't go over that way either.
14: Oh.
11: Stay far away.
14: I was going to say something else that we found out about our town, Geo. Do not leave the house on Sunday.
15: No,
14: it's especially crazy. Our area.
15: Collier Parkway. Yeah,
14: yeah.
15: Forget about it.
14: There is so many churches.
15: Yep. Mm-hmm.
14: On that road, and they all let out, and you know, at the same time, and they all have two services.
15: Yep,
14: it is insane.
15: And they block it off, and you sit there in a big long line as they let all the churchgoers out.
14: Yeah, we learned that the hard way yesterday, and now we know. Be prepared to stay in the house on Sunday.
13: You know, it was something funny. Whenever I went and saw Foreigner over at the Sound, we were going back to our car. And there was people sitting like outside just up the hill a little bit, whatever, just brought their lawn chairs and sat. They could see the show.
15: Yeah.
13: They weren't in the venue. They didn't pay for tickets.
11: Where did they sit?
13: They sat like as you walk out and you go up to the parking lot. Like if you walked out the side gate over here,
11: right.
13: They were right up there where some parking is. But like they were sitting up where you could see into the venue.
11: Oh, that's funny.
13: And they were just like, yeah, we'll just go chill right there. And yeah. I mean, you're stealing. Don't get me wrong. You will be arrested and prosecuted.
11: I don't know. They do that like at Cubs games and stuff.
13: Yeah, I know. It was just funny. I was like, not a bad idea. I mean, if you can't afford a ticket and you're like, I want to see a Foreigner.
11: But I used to think if you lived in that apartment that was the courtyard of Janice, how great that would be.
13: Oh, yeah.
11: Except if five times a week when it's a band you don't want to see and you're trying to go to bed.
13: Yeah.
11: To be able to just open your balcony doors and sit there and watch a concert must be awesome.
13: And yeah, but then it's somebody and you're like, Jesus Christ, I don't want to hear this again.
11: Who's the greatest band you've seen in a small venue?
13: Greatest band I've seen in a
11: small venue. Because I remember I could not get tickets to when Pearl Jam played Janice. It was just, it was sold out. I didn't have enough money to go.
15: When I was in Tallahassee, I saw a ton of bands in a tiny venue. I saw the Deftones in Floyd's Music Store. Yeah, I'm trying to think what all of that. That's where Vince Neil came there. And that place held 700 people.
11: I would think that my biggest band that I've seen in a small venue would be the Beastie Boys at Janice. That was fantastic. Mm. And that was somewhere in the 90s.
13: Oh, I know what it is. I know what it is. Hall & Oates. When we saw Hall & Oates.
11: At the Bird Sanctuary?
13: Yeah.
11: Yeah, that was huge.
13: I mean, that was like maybe 200 people, maybe. And that was great. Also, Billy Idol. Saw Billy Idol over at the Capitol Theater.
11: Yeah, I saw the Counting Crows there, too.
13: Yeah.
11: It's good stuff. I that Capitol Theater is a nice place, but not if you're above 5'10".
13: I did see somebody play literally a bar without a stage in the corner. They just moved the table, and he was there. And some musician friends of mine said, this guy's an unbelievable guitar player from Australia. And we went and saw him, and it was...
11: Ed Sheeran?
13: No. What's his name? Keith Urban.
11: Oh.
13: It was Keith Urban. Way before you knew who Keith Urban was, way before he was country, he was playing all like Stevie Ray Vaughan stuff, whatever. Right. And then, I don't know, a couple years later, I saw him on CMT, and I was like, oh, that's the guy I saw.
15: It's got to be crazy when you see a lot of these country artists, and they saw him in these like small Nashville bars, just playing for like 100 people. And then they go on to sell out stadiums.
11: That's how my brother was with when my brother went to college in North Carolina, and they Tim McGraw used to play at the bar.
15: Yeah.
11: Mike Calda Show, good morning. Hello.
0: Yeah, Mike?
11: Yes, sir.
0: Good morning. This is Ray. I'm just calling to let you know you guys are talking about bands in small venues. On May 14th at Ferg's is Foghat and Nazareth.
11: Yeah, where they belong. I appreciate that, but that's where they belong to be playing, I mean, Fergs. I do know that one of my all-time favorite bands with a dead lead singer is coming there as well. Warrant is coming in July.
13: Oh, yeah?
11: And I will go see Warrant.
13: The singer that they have now is really good.
11: Yeah.
13: He's a really good, and the music that Warrant has now is really good as well. I mean, obviously, you're going to be doing all the hits and doing all the stuff, but he does that stuff well, so... Yeah,
11: I will go see.
13: Who all is with? Is there other artists with Warren?
11: I don't know. I don't know where I read it, but I looked it up and it's on my calendar because I guess we're going to be out of town that weekend. We've got a beach condo somewhere, and I put it on my calendar so I know to come home early, so I can go see Warren at Ferg's. That'd be the kind of thing where I'd want to interview those guys, and also to tell them that when they played at ML Chasers. Back in the day, me and Moose tried to steal their guitars, except we couldn't fit them in Moose's Camaro. They had a big case out there that said Warrant guitars, and nobody was around. And I was like, Moose, we got to steal these. And Moose was like, we can't steal. I go, we have to. It's just like they just left them out here for us, and we could not figure out how to get them in his car.
13: Do you know what month they're playing?
11: July 17th, I believe.
13: Oh, you know, it's okay.
11: Yes.
13: Let me see.
11: I believe that is the date.
15: I'm not saying it.
13: July.
11: Am I aware? Am I getting some information nobody knows yet? Hmm?
13: Maybe.
11: Mike, out the show low.
4: Hey, Mike, how you doing? Hope everything's going well.
11: Everything's great, buddy. What's happening with you?
4: Hey, so you guys were just talking about the Baycare sound over there. We just watched the Satch Bai show the other night.
11: And how was that?
4: Galvin was met. It was really good. It was a lot smaller as far as the attendance than surprised. You probably should have had it at Ruth Eckert Hall, but it was a good show. Those guys are great. But, you know, Galvin was mentioning, when you walk out of that place, there's probably 20 people sitting up at the top over around the bend by where the nice paintings are at. They're just sitting there. They got beers and sandwiches and just sitting around and giving all sorts of free entertainment. It was really interesting. He's like, this is the best Friday night I've had in a long time, and it's all free. I'm like,
11: yeah, I bet if you're a neighbor over there, it's probably just one of the perks of being, in the neighbors.
4: Yeah, that guy was living his best life on a Friday for free. But he mentioned big bands at a small venue. We saw Korn at Janus Landing in 1995.
11: And, oh, that's huge.
4: Right when they were breaking off, and it was amazing.
11: Yeah, that's bad. To get them right in the middle of their rise is something.
13: So on Warren's website, it does have July 17th, St. Petersburg, Florida.
11: Yep.
13: But it doesn't look like it's on Ferg's.
11: Oh, yeah. Oh, I assumed.
13: Yeah.
11: But I don't know.
13: Well, it's out there.
11: Mike, out the show. Good morning.
10: Good morning, everyone. Hey, Galvin, question.
13: Yeah?
10: When you were at Club La Viva, I used to go all the time and see famous bands like Aerosmith and stuff like that. Who was the most famous band you ever saw there?
13: Yeah, at La Viva, I saw Tommy Lee there. Remember Tommy Lee did his...
11: Sure, he's doing that again. Tommy Land.
13: Yeah, Tommy Land. Who else did I see there? I can't really remember right now. Yeah, but there was a lot of big bands that played there. That was a huge club.
15: Spring Break, they would bring in a lot of bigger names.
13: Yeah.
15: It's gone now, La Viva.
13: Oh, yeah?
15: Yeah.
11: Didn't they do Monday Night Nitro there, I think?
13: Yeah.
11: They did a wrestling there one night? That's funny. There was a club in Miami called Penrod's, and they would do a Memorial Day bash every year, and I saw that's where I first saw Saigon Kick. And John Bon Jovi played there one year, and they had all Loverboy.
15: Floyd's, where I used to go to in Tallahassee. That's where Creed started. That was the venue that Creed was playing right when they blew up.
11: Right. I remember they would play there all the time.
15: Like they'd sell it out instantly. And it held like 700 people.
13: And
15: max.
13: Creed, seeing them there, and then Creed was arguably the biggest band in the world
15: at one point. Yeah.
13: I mean, they were huge. By the way, also still sound great. When we went and saw them, they were great. I just saw them. I think they did one of those rock cruise things, whatever. Eddie Trunk put up some video, and he was like, just all live, sound great, you know, great show.
11: Good stuff. Mike Caldisho, where is it? Mike Caldisho, hello.
16: Hey, what's up?
11: What's up, buddy?
16: Hey, would Festival Park be considered a small venue?
11: Yeah, because it's not a... who'd you see?
16: Livestock. I mean, Livestock. Think of all the groups that went through there.
11: Oh, for sure. I mean, I saw Motley Crue there.
16: Right. Yeah. Same here. So I'm thinking, wow, Festival Park. Well, might be considered a small venue. All the groups went through there. Korn, Kid Rock, all them. That was great.
11: Foo Fighters.
16: Yep, that was great. Thanks, buddy.
11: Yeah. All right, pal.
13: Yeah, that's one of the ones I was going to say. Foo Fighters. I saw Foo Fighters open for Tonic. Remember Tonic, the band?
11: Yeah.
13: And that was at like maybe 1,000. Held about 1,000.
11: Boy, you look at that. We opened for Tonic.
13: Yeah,
11: that's got to be. That's got to make them laugh now.
15: I remember 21 Pilots was on the side stage at Next Big Thing with like maybe 100 people watching.
11: Oh, really?
15: The tiny ass little side stage over by the concession stand.
11: Yeah,
15: they were playing there, and then you know they go on to blow up and sell out arenas.
11: That's so funny.
15: Yeah.
11: All right, we got to take a break. If you'd like to get through and be part of the show, 800-771-1025 are the phone numbers, because I think we're going to play a game when we come back.
13: All right.
11: Something we haven't played in a while. Mm-hmm. I don't know what that is. Mm-hmm. We'll figure it out during the break. We'll play it next. It's Mike Halt, the show. This is 1025 The Bone.
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0: show. It's 1025 The Bone, 800-771-1025 of the phone numbers. 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Just Google it. It comes right up. And if you hit Jeff and the team up, you can look on their website, teamborum.com. 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And if you need something more expensive than that or cheaper than that, they'll find it for you. If it's not listed on their site, they'll go out there and get it for you. And they'll give you options. 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Hit them up today and tell them you heard about it on the Mike Caltas Show. Now, Carmen, you want to go over what we have to give away today?
1: Yes. So we have tickets for Friday night, Rockville, Sunday, Rockville, Kid Cudi, Triumph, Dave Matthews Band.
0: Oh, we snuck that in.
1: And, oh, I think you were talking over me during Sporkle.
0: Probably true.
1: Yes. And Wu-Tang Clan.
0: All right. All right. We have all those to give away. Did anybody see the Michael Jackson movie?
2: No.
0: So the reviews have been terrible, but the people that I know that saw it said it was great.
2: So yeah, I was reading a story in the Hollywood Reporter. Critics hated it. Garbage. Right. It's got like 20% rating on Rotten Tomatoes. All the people reviews came in, and it's through the roof, like 98%. They love it.
3: It opened with $97 million at the box office, breaking a record held by Oppenheimer.
2: Yeah. They said it's already a massive hit.
0: Yeah.
2: And so, people love it, and critics hate it.
0: That's fine. Nobody cares about what the critics think.
2: It's funny, though, when it's so that different.
0: I will definitely watch it, but I will not go see it. I will not go to the theater. So I would imagine it'll be available shortly.
2: If there weren't a bunch of other movies coming up that I want to see, yeah, I probably would go see it, I think.
0: Would you really?
2: Yeah, I like the theater, the surround sound, the music. I think it'd be good.
0: I don't know. It's just becoming foreign to me.
2: But you've got a theater upstairs.
0: No, I know, but I'm just saying it's become foreign to me to go to the theater to see a movie.
2: Yeah.
0: I don't watch anything upstairs.
2: And usually, every time I'm going to the movies, you've slept through it.
0: Yes.
2: Every time.
0: 100%. Yeah. No matter what the movie is.
2: Yeah. So you're just paying to have a nice place to take a nap.
0: I also let myself go. Like when I'll lay back and I'll watch the movie and then I start to feel my eyes close and I'll go, you know you're falling asleep. Yeah. You know you're going to ruin this movie. And I go, I don't care. Let's go to
2: sleep. I can't fight it.
0: Yeah. Just go to sleep for a little while. All right, we're going to play a game. Carmen, do you know what we're playing?
1: I do.
0: You do?
1: I do.
0: You're like a goddamn mind reader. I'm going to mix it up a little bit. We're going to play a little Redneck Bingo. Here we go.
4: You better redneck-ignize. It's Redneck Bingo

0: Here's what we're going to play to mix it up a little bit.
1: Mm.
0: I know you don't like this guy.
2: I already don't like it.
0: It's going to be harder.
3: Why? Yeah, well, harder. No.
0: Yes.
3: You already don't know how to do it properly. You pick weird songs that nobody's ever heard of instead of putting in 2016 Redneck playlist.
0: Can't be easy like that.
3: Oh, Jesus.
0: So instead,
3: we don't want winners.
0: We got 2026 country hits. Country hits from this year.
4: Okay.
0: Oh, yeah. See, Carmen likes it. Yeah. Up first, Tucker Wetmore.
3: You made that up.
0: I swear to God. Galvin, what are we going to hear from Tucker Wetmore?
3: We are going to hear Wet Less.
0: No.
3: Tucker Wetmore, we are going to hear Baby.
0: All right. Gio?
1: America.
0: Keep in mind, this is 2026. Carmen?
4: Wetmore, Body of Water.
0: Joe, do you play this game?
5: Yes.
0: What do you have, Joe?
5: Truck.
0: Truck. All right. You guys are all going back to 2016. Baby, America, Body of Water, Truck. Let's find out what our contestants got. David, good morning. How are you?
6: Good morning. How are you guys doing?
0: All right. The artist is Tucker Wetmore. So far, we have Baby, America, A Body of Water, and Truck. What do you got for Tucker Wetmore?
6: I'm going to go Girl.
0: All right. Got 1 minute on the clock. This song from Tucker Wetmore is called Sunburn. Here we go.
3: Ooh. You get sunburned when you're out at the beach. Oh, they got beachy stuff. Carmen, I feel

0: I'm going to argue.
1: Beach is not a body of water.
0: Yeah. It is.
2: No, I've thought about it, but it's not.
3: If you go to the beach.
1: Beach is the opposite of a body of water.
2: Yeah.
0: You're 100% right, Gavin. Yeah. You're 100% right. But David, you are still a winner, sir.
2: I did think about it for a second, though, too. Yeah, I was like, beach.
1: It's near the water.
2: Yeah,
0: you're
1: not
0: right.
1: Not the water.
0: David, congratulations. You're a winner. I'm going to put you on hold. Carmen will grab you during the break. Okay, sir?
4: Thank you.
0: Thank you.
1: Earth, opposite of sky. Beach, opposite of water.
0: All right. I got you. All right.
1: Don't me.
2: Loser. You lost.
1: You stink, Carmen.
3: You didn't win either.
0: This next artist goes by the name Zach Bryan.
1: Okay.
2: I know him.
0: Galvin, what do you got for Zach Bryan?
1: Zach Bryan is going to sing Night.
0: Gio?
2: Town.
0: Pap?
2: Drink.
0: Carmen?
3: Love.
0: Oh, sweet. Let's go to Maria. Maria, good morning. How are you?
5: Great. Thank you.
0: All right. We got Zach Bryan and we got Night, Town, Drink, and Love. What do you want to add to that?
5: Let's go Friend.
0: Friend. All right. I am unaware of Mr. Bryan's music, but I could tell you this song is called Plastic Cigarette. We give it one. Give it one.
1: How do you make a cigarette worse?
0: You make it plastic. There we go.

0: did you think of it there? Line written a
1: love song in soul.
2: Right out of the gate.
1: You know Zach Bryan.
3: Wait.
1: Congratulations. Maria, you're a winner. I'm going to put you on hold, okay?
4: Awesome. Thank you.
1: Good job. Thank you. Enjoy Kid Cudi.
3: By the way, I think he played... Did he play Raymond James Stadium?
1: Yes.
5: I'm sure.
3: And I had to put a promo together because we were doing a thing, whatever. And I'm like, all right, I'm going to put a promo together. Let me get a song. You know, Zach Bryan live at Raymond James. The other day. Like every one of his songs. I'm like, I can't find an upbeat song from this guy.
1: Yeah.
3: Like, he can't have Sunday. Yeah. Zach Bryan.
5: He dated the Barstool girl, the chicken fry.
3: She's
1: so hot. I think, she's my type. Dark hair, big dumb eyes. Yeah, I love her.
3: The fact that she is named Chicken
2: well,
3: Fry.
2: Well, that's her last name.
3: Chicken
1: Fry. Well, it's not her last
2: Rihanna.
1: Name. That's not her last name.
5: I think so. I think it is.
1: LaPaglia. Look it up.
3: Is that like a nickname or something?
1: Yeah.
3: Chicken
1: that's
3: Fry?
1: That's what he called her.
3: Let me see what she looks like.
2: Yeah.
3: Known online is Brianna Chicken Fry. Okay. I want to see what she looks like. Because I remember you saying that before and I was like, wasn't sure.
1: Let me see. She's a hottie.
3: Is she?
5: Yeah, she's all right.
3: Yeah, not
5: I wouldn't bang her.
3: I mean, you know, I'm not mad at her, but I mean, there's...
1: I think she's gorgeous. And I also like that other girl, that Danny Jackal girl, the girl who does all the Barstool on the street kind of stuff.
5: One
1: with the glasses.
5: Blonde?
1: No, brunette.
5: All right.
1: Very rarely will you hear me talk about a hot blonde.
3: Danny Jackal. Yeah, she's better.
1: Yeah, I don't think she's better, but I think she's attractive. She got big bombs.
3: No, I'm saying she's better.
1: My new hottie, my new one is that Elise chick from 90 Day Fiance. I mean, she's way too skinny, but man, is she good looking. Have you watched that, Carmen?
2: What is it? No.
1: 90 Day Fiance?
2: No. I'm not really into any of those shows.
1: Man, do I love that show.
3: Oh, really? No. Yeah.
5: No.
3: No.
1: No, what?
3: No, her face.
5: Long face?
3: Jesus.
1: What are you looking at?
3: Why the long face, horse?
1: What are you looking at?
3: I'm looking at her long face.
5: Yeah.
3: It takes up two pages.
1: I think you must have her.
5: No.
3: She looks like if Megan Fox, they couldn't get her out of the body and they used forceps and stretched her head.
1: This chick right here. Hold on.
5: Yeah.
3: Elise from 90 Day Fiance. Black hair, long face.
5: Long face.
1: You're looking at this chick and saying no.
5: Yeah, if we're stacking her up against like super hot chicks.
1: If you want to see her online, it's Elise Benson, E-L-I-S-E.
3: Yeah.
1: E-L-I-S-E Benson. Oh, my. And you say this is not great?
3: No.
5: Great body.
3: Yeah.
1: I think too skinny on the body. I think she's way too narrow. She's got no curves. She's got nothing. She's
3: neither
1: way
3: does
1: too
3: her
1: skinny.
3: Face.
5: She almost looks like a Bella twin. Like this is the less attractive sister of the Bella twins.
1: Well, you say less attractive.
3: Yeah.
2: I mean, I think she's pretty.
5: She's not hot, but, you know, you're like, oh, it's my new one.
3: She had a lot of stuff done.
2: Yeah. That's the thing.
5: She has plastic surgery.
3: She looks like a plastic cigarette.
5: Look.
1: That's
5: perfect.
3: Oh, they have a before and after of her. That's hilarious. Yeah.
5: She looks way cuter without the plastic surgery.
3: Yeah.
5: She had the nose done.
3: You like that weird porno face.
1: I do love that porno face.
3: Yeah.
5: Plastic cigarette face.
1: If your face is almond shaped, I love you.
3: Yeah. Like she looks like if a spaceship came down and the doors opened and she came out, I go, oh, a hot alien.
1: Take me to that planet.
3: Hot alien. Not hot human, though.
1: Really?
3: Yeah.
1: I find that so hard. I think she's gorgeous.
5: It looks like her face doesn't move when she talks because it's so much work done.
3: She hasn't been surprised in years.
5: No. No.
1: I mean, she's a lot of work, dude. You watch her on the show, and it's easy to not like her.
5: Mm. I mean, she looks so much cuter when she was before she had the work done.
3: Yeah, she looks like a college girl.
1: No.
5: Really?
1: She's perfect the way she is.
3: Oh, Mike says, tighten that drum.
5: Yep.
1: Square that job.
5: Yep.
1: Square that job, lady.
5: Let me see those cheekbones.
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0: show. It's 1025 The Bone. 800-771-1025 are the phone numbers if you'd like to reach us. 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They're often imitated, never duplicated. What is that noise?
1: I don't know. I hear
0: that's
1: that.
0: That's me. Sorry.
2: Is it? Okay.
0: Yeah, that was my phone. 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You're going to stop by and see them yourself, or you're going to hear about them from somebody who did. It's Shark Coast Tactical. Tell them Mike Calta sent you. Stop by and see them this weekend. That is my low blood sugar alert, Calvin.
1: Oh, really?
0: Yes. I don't know what
1: are
0: is
1: you
0: going
1: wearing
0: on.
1: Something?
0: I am. I have a little one of those little thingy things on my arm.
1: Oh, okay.
0: And I connected it over the weekend, and I've been having what I was assuming all these years was panic attacks, where I would have this moment where I just all of a sudden feel like I don't know. It's hard to explain. It's like an empty feeling inside, and I just kind of get a little. And lately, it's gotten worse. And the panic attacks don't usually happen to people who have panic attacks at night, but mine would happen while I was sleeping. And my wife, who is not a doctor, but it's kind of close.
2: Is a doctor.
0: Has diagnosed me with having low blood sugar. So one day after the show, a couple of weeks ago on a Friday, I went in her office and we were about to get on a conference call with the financial guy. And she was sitting behind the computer. I was sitting across from her and I just was feeling very lethargic. I didn't feel good. And then I put my hand down on my head like this, like my head down on my hand. And I was sweating ridiculously. And then I just passed out. Now, I don't know if I passed out because I was tired, passed out, or if I passed out for other reasons.
1: Right.
0: But I passed out. And she was talking to me, and she was like, Mike. And I finally was like, oh, I didn't hear what she said.
1: Really?
0: So I went to the doctor. I went to the cardiologist. Everything was good there. And then I went to my regular doctor, and he said, I want you to wear this thing to test your blood sugar. And now my blood sugar has been really low. And we went to Saigon Kick on Saturday, and the whole way on the way to Saigon Kick, I was just like, I don't know if I'm going to make it. I just feel like total garbage. And then Pete got a pretzel, and I ate a small piece of his pretzel, and it was like somebody gave me a line of cocaine. I was like, ta-da.
1: Yeah.
0: I'm back immediately.
1: Crazy.
0: So, yeah, at least I got, you know, I'm on track now, and I know it's something's going on. But now that little alarm goes off whenever my blood sugar is low. Hmm. So sorry.
1: So I thought I alarmed you. So it's not just at night then?
0: No, it's not just at night. If I'm not eating or, you know, I don't know. I don't really. It's the second day that I'm wearing it, so I'm not really sure what the deal is.
1: Hmm.
0: I have to go back to the doctor and find out.
1: Is there a specific thing that they're like, hey, if this goes off, have some of this or some of that?
0: So last night it went off. It was in the 60s, and it was supposed to be like 70 to 100. So they said it's low, but it's not worry about it low, but you could start experiencing some discomfort. So they call it 15 and 15. They're supposed to have 15 grams of complex carbs. Wait 15 minutes and then check it again. Yeah. I'm getting old, Calvin. Starting to break
1: down. And what are they calling this?
0: I don't know.
1: Is this hypoxemia or is this hypoglycemic or is it?
0: I have no idea.
1: Huh.
0: It's right now, it's probably pre-diabetic. So we'll wait and see how it pans out. But Gio, just know that this is in your future.
2: Burger guy.
1: Somebody who had a Whopper and Whataburger in the same weekend.
3: I just left the room because my nose was bleeding everywhere.
0: Really?
1: Your nose was bleeding.
3: Yeah.
1: Really?
2: What?
3: Yeah.
0: Too much iron from the hamburger.
3: I don't know. I looked down and there was blood on my phone and blood on the desk. What is happening?
1: When was the last time you got a nosebleed?
3: I couldn't tell you. It's never happens to me.
0: Outside of something being cut in my nose, I have had one nosebleed in my life, and that's because Timothy Harrell punched me in the nose. Other than that, I've never had a nosebleed in my life. My brother used to get nosebleeds. The wind would blow, and his nose would bleed.
1: Yeah, I used to get them every once in a while. Not like crazy, but I can't remember the last time I had one.
0: Juliana gets them all the time.
1: Yeah.
0: Yeah, their nose just starts bleeding like
3: my
0: that.
3: My son would get them all the time, but I can't recall last time.
1: Yeah.
2: Well, it's all going all downhill from here, Gio.
0: Man, hit you.
3: I don't know if I have like superpowers like 11 on Stranger
0: Things. What happens?
3: Yeah,
0: you're overpowered with emotions.
3: I just looked down. There was blood dripping on my phone. I go, what the hell?
0: What time is Bacala?
3: 9:10.
0: Oh, so we have time.
3: Yeah.
0: All right.
3: Right, Carmen? At 9:10, though. We're joining his thing.
0: Carmen?
4: Yes.
0: Carmen?
4: Yes.
0: Let's give some stuff away. Here we go.
5: Okay, everybody. This is Mari Povich, and it's time to play. Who's my baby's daddy?
6: Lord, I've been done had too many babies, honey. Who is my baby daddy? Girl, I'd be a millionaire if I could ever figure out where I got Cheeto, Limbo, Cracker Jack, Orangelo, K Martina, Salmonella, Velveeta, Jenna Talia, Catfish, Leroy, Coco Puss, and Pluto, Penelope, Jack Daniels, Buford, and LaMangelo. Who is my baby daddy? Don't even two of these children even look alike. Aloe Vera, Maybelline, Gingivitis, Brill Cream, Cruex, NyQuil, Gangsta Q and Daffodil, Ron Bacardi, Captain Morgan, D-Mock Torres, and DeLorean, Gynalotrim, and Felicia, Chlamydia Champagne. Who named these children, and how many of them is it? Why they always want to come live with me anyway? Ask them who their daddy is. Look over yonder, they go. Nova Scotia, Bubbalicious, Couponita, Gonorrhea, Ice, Bucket, Batuglia, Visine, and Margarita, Percolator, Terminator, Velcro, and Taekwondo, Varicella, Chromosome, Obstetria, and Shatheed. That's the ignorant one right there, Shatheed. Who is these baby dads? I wish I knew. I'd show suing for some child support, honey. Shoes.
0: All right, it is time to give some stuff away. Let me get a contestant on the line. Let's go to this line. Whoa, very loud. Good morning. Good morning, who's this? That's too loud. Sorry, sir. Good morning, who's this?
7: Cameron.
0: There you go, Cameron. How are you doing today?
7: Good, how about you?
0: I'm great. You got any kids, Cameron?
7: Yeah, I got one, but all she's right. Definitely my kid. I'm a redhead, and she's redheaded.
0: All so right, that's probably, no probably yours, then. Well, let's find out if this person is or is not the baby's daddy. Let's hear her side of the story first. Here we go.
8: Being a mother at 14 is really, really hard. Mm. Taking care of a baby and trying to keep my 4.0 average is impossible. And what makes it even harder is Xavier, he denied my child. He promised to love me. He promised to help me with the baby. Then he left me and got more girls pregnant. Xavier is 17. He could chill with his friends. He can do anything he want to do. While Xavier is out having a good time, I'm at home warming bottles, changing pampers and everything. When you're as young as me, you need help. I need help from my baby's father, which is Xavier. But instead, my mom has to do his job.
9: Xavier's a punk. When I see Xavier and his mother today, I want them to know that this baby's a part of their family, too.
8: Xavier needs to get over himself. It's not about him. It's about our baby.
0: All right, she says Xavier is the father of the baby at 14 years old. Would say my worst nightmare? I would think that'd be pretty close to it, yeah. I mean, part of me would love to have a grandchild at this age, but not for either one of my kids. All right, let's find out from Xavier and find out what he has to say for himself.
10: I am 17 years old. I have a big future ahead of myself. The queen thinks I'm the baby's father? There's no way.
11: I am behind my son 100%. I do not believe that he's the father of Nikita's baby.
10: Nikita is trying to pin this baby on me because she's in love with me. But she's a bust down, she's a liar, and she's deceiving. Nikita wants me to be the father of this baby because I'm a handsome looking guy, I got good talent, and I got swag. Swag nobody can get.
11: I am not getting emotionally involved with this child because that is not his baby.
0: Anybody else hearing what I'm hearing?
1: What are you hearing?
0: He is calling her Laquita, and she is calling her Nikita. Will you play that again, Carmen?
4: Yes.
10: I am 17 years old. I have a big future ahead of myself. Laquita thinks I'm the baby's father.
1: No, he's saying Laquita. Let's hear it again. Go back.
10: Laquita thinks I'm the...
1: Laquita.
0: Laquita.
1: Laquita.
0: And she said Laquita.
10: Laquita thinks I'm the baby's...
1: Yeah, he's just...
0: He got too much swag. Yeah, I got you. You know what I'm saying? Got a lot of swag on him. All right, you heard her side of the story and his side of the story. Is Xavier the father of the baby? Cameron, I ask you yes or no.
7: Yes.
0: Galvin?
1: I got to tell you, once you have relatives, sister, mother, all that type of stuff involved, but they both kind of had that and stuff, I'm going to say he's not.
0: You say he's not.
1: Yeah, I'm going to say he's not.
0: You say she's at 14 sleeping with more than one person.
1: Yeah, you know, he's got a lot of swag.
0: All right. Gio?
3: Yeah, he says he's handsome with swag. That means he's, you know, doing it.
0: You say yes.
4: Yes, he is the father.
0: I also say yes, he's the father. Handsome swag. He's laying pipe everywhere and not caring about
4: lots
0: what the results
4: are. Ego.
0: Mm. Yeah. All right, let's check in with Maury Povich and find out if Cameron's right, says he is the baby's father. Here we go.
12: When it comes to 5-month-old Nia Xavier, you are the father. Yeah.

0: Congratulations, Cameron. You are the winner. I will put you on hold. Good thing that you stood by your redheaded baby. We don't have any of these problems.
1: Thank you, Mike. Y'all have a good day.
0: You too, buddy. He is on line four, Carmen. There you go. Thank you very much.
2: Yeah, that's a guy he's bragging about and hooking up with chicks.
0: He's banging them and just not caring about it. And that mother said she's not getting emotionally attached to the baby because it's not his. I mean, now she's got a grandchild that's got to grow up knowing that the grandmother and the father didn't want the child in the whole first place.
2: At 14, what a nightmare.
0: 14. Yeah. How old's your youngest?
2: I don't want to tell you. none of your goddamn business.
0: Which one do you make more than one?
2: That's my older daughter.
0: You're older. And how old is she?
2: I don't want to tell you. None of your goddamn business. Don't worry about it. Yep. Don't worry about it. they're minors.
0: It would be disastrous. I got one. I understand how it would be like.
2: I couldn't imagine.
0: I have one child of my own, but I have like four in the friend group. If any of those girls, I would be devastated for all of them.
2: Yeah. I can't think of anything worse.
0: No. Carmen.
3: Yes.
0: Be honest with me.
3: Okay.
0: How old were you when you started letting boys diddle you?
3: Oh my God.
0: Like be honest.
2: Yeah.
0: Be honest. Like what base and how old?
3: Oh, like I mean when we started doing things under the clothes, I would say that was like 7th grade.
2: Oh, what a hussy.
0: Like right now.
3: It wasn't just me. No, not right now. I'm 35. I'm saying.
0: No, my daughter's age.
3: Yes. Mm-hmm. Yeah.
2: And that was under, not even on top of the clothes.
3: On top, though, because that was like, that's like 6th grade.
4: Stuff advances more and more. I mean, there's so much stuff out there.
0: Certain stuff goes back, too. Like my daughter says, and not just to me, she's pretty honest with me. I asked her if she's ever held hands with her boyfriend. She said yes, that they hold hands at school. And I said, have they ever kissed? And she said no. And if they're not kissing... Well, you think she's lying to me, or
4: she could be?
3: They're not going to tell. She's not going to tell you.
4: I don't know whether I've never heard of a teenage girl lying to her father. You know what
0: right,
4: I mean?
0: Like, but I'm not mad at that, and she knows that wouldn't make me mad.
5: That's not the reason she's avoiding it.
0: She's oh man, you guys are not making this easy for me.
4: Yeah, I don't know if I'm a teenage girl, or is she 13 now? Or
0: 13.
4: Yeah, I don't know if I'm telling my dad with the number one radio show that I'm kissing boys.
0: But what if I mean? What if my, well, first of all, there is a difference. There are things that I won't talk about. None of those have ever happened yet, but I do. I mean,
2: I don't think the girl's rushed to tell dad.
0: Not rushing, but I specifically asked. So now she's lying.
2: No, she's not lying.
0: No, I'm saying if she did, then she would be lying. Whereas opposed to saying, like, we had our first dad teenage daughter moment on Saturday. She walked in. She was going to her boyfriend's house, and she walked in, and she was wearing a sports bra type tank top. I think she was going to put something, but it was pushing everything up. And I go, you, why do your boobs? I go, why do your boobs look so big? And she goes, gross. I go, well, you're gross for wearing that shirt.
2: You're right for shutting that down.
0: Yes, right.
2: 100%.
3: Oh, yeah. By the way, body insecurity. Yeah,
4: correct response. Tell her you're gross. Your boobs are gross.
2: Oh yeah, I wouldn't say gross.
0: I only said gross because she said gross first. No. She said gross, and I grossed her back.
2: There's many times when I've said you're not leaving the house like that.
0: Yeah, she didn't look like slutty, but it didn't look appropriate.
2: No, it's
0: anything.
2: Just not appropriate.
0: Right.
2: Yeah.
0: And
2: for somebody who's 13.
0: Now last night, yesterday afternoon, my daughter and her friend went to the gym, and my daughter came out and she had little shorts on, and I go, "You're not leaving the house in those little shorts." And she goes, "Shut up." And Amanda, I looked at Amanda and she goes, "Those are gym shorts. You work out in those." I go, "Okay, that's fine. I'll you're a parent.
4: You know they make long gym shorts."
0: Look, Amanda is cooler than I am, and she's also a woman, so if she feels it's okay, then it's okay.
4: Yeah, she's trying to get ASAP Rocky.
2: I've said to my wife before, am I crazy here? And if she says yes, I was like, okay.
0: Yeah, that's the thing. I know Amanda's the voice of reason, and also I am uncool, and I know nothing about fashion. So I'm trying to be fair in this situation.
2: Yeah.
0: I don't like
2: it. But also, you don't want your daughter,
0: to be whoring it up.
2: Yeah, ass cheeks hanging out. No. And then
0: I know out of her friends who the whore friends
2: Carmen
0: are.
2: Carmen diddling stuff in 7th grade.
0: Yeah.
3: First off, I was not the only one. There was girls having sex.
0: Oh, because one girl has sex, every girl has sex?
3: Nah. No, I'm just saying.
2: Weren't you like at a small town, though? Everybody's bored, nothing to do, let's do.
3: Oh, yeah, we were always playing 7 Minutes in Heaven and,
2: everybody knows everybody?
3: Exactly.
0: 7 Minutes in Heaven was a great game.
4: What is 7th grade? How old is 7th grade?
3: 13. 12, 13.
0: Yeah.
3: Yeah. And again, it wasn't like you're just kind of like, hey, what do you got under there? Because you're learning. Because you're
2: what's
3: learning.
2: Up?
3: Well, you're learning about it in health. You know what I mean? Like sixth grade is when you finally, you know,
2: it's gonna peak.
3: Get to see some stuff in health class, and then you're like, oh, that's what you got. You want to see what I got? Oh,
4: it's so really? Funny. It's so funny. We were already like doing stuff, you know. But I remember a girl in the car one time asking the guys. It was her and like three guys, me and two other guys, asking us about what it was like when we were aroused.
3: Yeah.
4: What it well, did and you. This and that. 100%. 100%. You want first-hand experience?
5: First-hand.
0: Oh.
4: Well, first-hand, second, yeah. You know.
0: Oh, boy. Well, yeah, I don't like this at all.
3: It's very weird at that time because of, like, girls. Like, we don't have a part that does anything. Like, part. You know what I mean? So it's like, how does it feel when you go to the bathroom? Mm-hmm. You know what I mean? Like, you're curious.
0: All right, this conversation's starting to bug me now.
2: Okay. Yeah, it's making me feel nauseous.
3: I mean,
2: make my nose bleed.
0: We have daughters. I feel like my nose is going to start bleeding in a second.
2: Oh.
0: All right, we got to take a break. When we come back from break, we're going to be joined by Steve Sciarippa. You know him best as Bobby Bacala from The Sopranos. What a nice, fun, lovable guy. And he is joining us next to talk about his new book he's got out. It's a children's book. It's about him and his little doggy. And if you haven't seen them, you follow him on Instagram. You can see a picture of his little dachshund.
4: It was on two of your dad's favorite shows.
0: On Blue Bloods.
4: Blue Bloods Sopranos and Blue Bloods.
0: All right, we'll talk to him next. It's Mike Calta Show. 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

0: 651-1025 are the phone numbers. Another opportunity to win $1,000. The Bone Bonus keyword coming up at 10 o'clock this morning before we get out of here. Ian, I don't know if you saw on the way in today, but there was a quad deployment this morning. There's four garbage cans out at the curb. Joe did a great job this morning.
1: I heard, yeah. But it was locked. Joe locked me out. So.
2: No, I didn't. That was not me.
0: That was my son. I know he left for golf this morning. I think he locked the door.
1: Oh, did he?
0: Yeah.
2: See, Gio tried to blame me.
3: I did blame Joe. Mm-hmm.
1: Yeah. It normally happens that way.
0: Yeah.
1: I started a new challenge today.
0: What did you do?
1: I started, I'm going to do a 100-hour fast. But right. Watch this part of it. No electronics for 100 hours.
3: Oh.
0: Yeah, nothing on you.
3: Oh, wow.
1: So I couldn't get in the house. I didn't have the phone.
3: Day one, it already backfired.
4: you're not even carrying your phone on you for emergencies?
1: My phone is in my car off.
4: Okay.
1: For an emergency.
4: Right.
3: Yeah.
0: So I had my stress test on Friday, and I had to fast after midnight.
1: Okay.
0: And my appointment was at 10:45 in South Tampa, and I was over by noon, and that was pretty rough. I wasn't that hungry, but I was dying for coffee.
1: Yeah.
0: And you guys have turned me off to the egg bites now. I thought I was being healthy with the egg bites. Now you can ruin this one for me if you'd like, the reduced fat turkey bacon sandwich. So it is reduced fat turkey bacon and egg white on an English muffin.
3: At Starbucks. Yeah, anything you buy at a drive-thru.
0: I'm trying to find my best option for Starbucks.
3: Yeah.
1: Are you looking for a healthy sandwich, huh?
0: Healthy. Good luck with that. My first choice was the egg bites. They are not a sandwich. They're just egg bites. And these guys probably crapped all over them.
2: So, I mean, it's not terrible. I'll tell you, it's about 210 calories, has 18 grams of protein, high carbs, 28 grams of carbs, lower fat, 5 grams of fat.
3: How's that sodium?
2: Sodium is approximately 550 milligrams.
3: Yeah, that's the thing.
2: Boom. Yeah.
3: Yeah. Anything processed, they're going to get you with that.
1: Cook it home. Cook it home, and then it's better.
0: Yeah,
1: it's
0: better. I know, but I was out on the road. I was out, I couldn't wait till I came all the way home.
2: He was hungry from being at Bread Bandits.
0: That was yesterday. That was Saturday.
1: You could have brought an apple with you.

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1: What makes Emory special is that it has very rigorous academics, but a community that is willing to support each other. 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
0: Learn more at emory.edu.
2: And watching the water and chilling, but it's the music that's getting me going.
3: Right.
2: When you take the music out, it's going to be just me. I'm scared.
3: And the sounds of the ocean.
2: I'm scared. Got to like you.
3: I don't like it
4: at
3: all.
4: Oh, you're not even doing music?
2: Nope.
5: Oh, wow.
6: I will tell you.
2: In the car.
6: I will tell you that sometimes, like on the trail, whatever, no headphones is nice. It's nice.
2: I walked this morning for the first time without. It's just a different experience.
6: Yeah.
2: Like you're in your head.
3: This is you.
2: Yeah, that's me.
3: Listen to the waves, man.
2: And I did find out this morning that at 4:30 in the morning when you're walking and it's quiet, a jumping fish will terrify you.
6: Yeah.
3: Why are you walking at 4:30? What are you doing up at 4:30 in the morning?
2: Well, that's a good question. You don't eat, you get up.
5: Yeah.
3: you get up and you can't even eat.
2: I understand.
5: That's why you go walking.
2: Literally, it's the whole thing is just to keep yourself busy. Because if you don't keep yourself busy, you're just sitting with yourself.
3: I'm laying in bed on Saturday. My daughter comes running in the room. She gets on the and she goes, hey. And I open my eyes and I go, what? And she goes, can you take me to Starbucks? I go, Juliana, I am sleeping. And right as I was about to say sleeping, I thought about getting Starbucks. And I went, Juliana, give me 5 minutes.
2: That's it. See, your life is different than mine.
3: Yeah.
2: Because early in my life, I told my kids, if you come into my room and wake me up, the house better be on fire. So, no, I don't.
3: So different. She came into the room.
2: I hate to be woken up more than anything.
3: She came into the room last night. She's 13 years old. She rarely does this. She came into the room and she was like, I'm sleeping in here with you guys.
2: Nope.
3: We were asleep already. And I was like, okay. She got in there, took the blanket off of me, got her cold feet on me, disrupted my whole sleeping thing. And I loved every second of it.
2: See?
3: Every second of it.
2: I'm 58 years old and I've never slept with any of my kids.
3: Oh, man.
2: Never.
3: You're missing out.
2: No, I'm not because I wouldn't sleep. No.
3: She'll get in there and she'll just be like, rub my arm. And then I'm just sitting there rubbing her arm until both of us fall asleep.
2: I think not sleeping with your kids okay.
3: Yeah, so do I. But then,
2: and I think sleeping with your kids okay.
3: Right.
2: It's just not me. I never remember being in the bed with my parents.
3: Only species that immediately when the kid is born, they rip the kid away from the mother and they put it in another room. Every other species sleeps with the mother and follows the mother and sleeps in its little crevice at all the time. We're the only ones who don't do that. Now, granted, we're a smarter species, but
2: are
3: still,
2: we?
3: I don't know. I never ate my own poo.
2: Don't watch TV if you think we're a smart species.
3: I don't. I can tell you, I hate watching TV. It's the most boring thing to do ever. It's to sit there and just get. When I'm watching my third episode of The Office in a row, and I'm like, this is the worst.
2: See, I don't do that. That's my problem. Absolutely. I don't do that anymore. I just watch real life stuff, and that's not good.
6: But also, are you actually watching The Office, or you have The Office on while you're on your phone?
3: A little of both.
6: Yeah. I was going to say, Ian is the guy that walks up upon a crime. You know, something happened or whatever. 4:30 in the morning, he's out walking. Somebody's trying to dump a body, and they just look over and go, oh, no, he saw us. You're not supposed to be out there.
2: What feared me is, like, I'm not the guy you want rolling up on you.
3: No.
2: And at 4:30 in the morning, like, if I see, and I walk fast, okay, so I pass everybody. So if I see somebody ahead of me, like, I'm going to have to say, big black guy on your left.
6: Yeah.
2: I have to say something.
3: Because all of a sudden you're picking up your pace, getting faster.
6: Can I give you, you want a little advice?
2: Let's hear it, please.
6: White guy?
2: Yeah.
6: Hello. You can incorporate that into your...
2: Well, hello is good.
6: Yeah.
2: And then they turn around and see a white guy. Hello, when you turn around and see a black guy, it's different.
6: But if hello. if you hit him with a little bit of a high...
2: Yeah.
6: Hello.
2: No, if you say black guy on your left, they know what to turn around. If you just say hello, they might go, oh my God, I'm being held up. I don't know.
3: Black guy on your left is a
2: great thing. I don't want me rolling up on me. So.
3: No, yeah, you're a hassle. If I got to deal with you, you're a hassle.
2: Well, you have to look at me and... evaluate the situation.
3: Right.
6: Maybe throw Canadian in there. Canadian black guy.
2: Yeah, Canadian black guy.
6: Yeah.
3: Will you pull up a picture of Elise Benson, please, and show it to Ian and tell me.
2: I don't like narrow, long-faced.

0: I just don't. I'm just telling you.
1: She's got a narrow body. Her okay. face is not long. I don't know what these guys
2: Her
1: are talking about.
2: Her face is very long. She's long in the face.
1: Yeah.
0: Yeah, she's too skinny for me.
1: Right, too skinny. I said that too. But she's gorgeous. Yes.
0: She's not gorgeous.
2: Oh. Yeah, see?
0: Ugh.
1: You, what are you looking at? Let me see what you're looking at.
0: That picture, she's not gorgeous. Not even close.
2: That's right from the show.
0: She has so much face below her nose, it's too much.
3: Right. Long face. You like that, a lot of face.
1: She
3: you
1: has
3: know.
1: So much face below her nose.
0: You know what I'm talking about?
1: Yes, I see it
3: it's
1: now.
3: A long face.
0: From the lip to the bottom of the chin is like
1: got a lot of lip geography, yeah.
0: It's too much.
3: You like plastic surgery face.
0: I hate that.
3: Yeah, I don't. I don't like that at all.
2: He's looking at the same pictures we looked at.
3: I don't like all that filler. I don't like plastic surgery. I like natural.
2: Yeah, same.
0: Like, I like a girl with a couple scars and a goiter.
4: Wait, what?
1: That's too real. That's too real.
0: No. Listen, you know, it's like, life happens, man.
1: Black guy on your left. Yeah. I like weird girls. And she does not fit that.
3: I know what you're talking about.
1: I like a sleeve of tattoos.
3: Gap in the tooth,
1: maybe some big gums.
0: She just looks like a lot.
3: Yeah.
0: She looks like a lot.
1: Oh, she's definitely a lot. She's on like one of them crazy TV shows. What do you got?
0: That's so not me. It's just not me. It's not me.
1: It's me all day.
0: Yeah?
1: That picture of her in the red right there?
0: Well, the body looks tight.
1: Yeah.
0: There, but she's still too
2: long in the face.
3: You don't have to worry about any of us trying to get her. You got her. All yourself.
2: Fire emoji.
1: No.
0: I would push her aside to get to some chubby girls.
1: Would you really?
0: 100%. I like a girl who's almost fat.
1: Almost thick. Fat.
0: Big boned.
1: You know, curvy. Curvy girl.
0: But almost fat, though. I'm serious about
1: like
0: that.
1: Like who? Who would be a good...
0: I'm not doing that.
1: like in the building.
3: Celebrity.
1: Yeah.
3: Celebrity-wise.
0: I hear you guys talk about Nelly Furtado. Send her my way.
1: She's way too big.
0: Okay.
1: She's way too big compared to what she was before.
3: Compared to what she was
1: she's
3: before.
1: She's unhealthy now.
3: What I don't know. I saw Nelly Furtado and I thought she looked pretty good. She's
2: chunky.
3: Thick,
2: verse.
3: But...
0: She's a little bit much. She looks too hungry in here.
3: I've seen her. Yeah, there she looks.
0: She has
3: really
0: in between that she's still curvy. She's still curvy. She would sing to me.
2: I mean, look at the difference. That to that.
3: Yeah.
0: That's life, man.
1: She's not like a bird anymore.
2: I'm not mad at her.
1: Unless that bird is a turkey vulture.
0: When her and Timberland did that video, Nelly Furtado was
1: fire. Yeah, she was smoking.
0: Fire.
1: She was smoking. She's beautiful
0: in
1: the face.
0: Yeah, she is.
1: I don't know.
0: I like chubby Kelly Osbourne way better than skinny-faced Kelly Osbourne.
3: Oh.
1: I disagree with that, too.
0: Chubby Kelly Osbourne was hot to me.
1: New face Kelly Osbourne's kind of gross, too.
0: Dude,
1: but
0: she's
1: chill.
0: Awful.
3: Yeah. She was
4: she looks
1: you might
4: scary.
1: As well bang. You might as well bang Jack Osbourne if you're going to bang Jack Kelly Osbourne.
2: Nelly Furtado's pretty fat there. That's
0: yeah, she's not skinny.
2: Yeah.
0: But who am I? Who am I to pass it up?
1: Huh? Black guy on your left, Nelly.
0: Well, she's at a weight where she the white guys ain't even looking at her no more. So brother's still looking at her?
1: Yeah, it was brothers and Spanish. The two that like fat
0: we
1: girls.
0: Had a Spanish sighting on Friday.
1: Oh, we did?
0: He came by the dignitary.
3: Really?
2: I thought he didn't live here anymore.
0: He doesn't. He was just in town.
1: And he came by to say hi. Yeah, unannounced?
0: He hits me up and he says, yo, I'm in town. What you doing? I said, swing by. And he pulled out some hashish from New Mexico and he got weird. He got a little weird.
1: How do you smoke hashish?
0: Same way you smoke it.
1: You just roll it?
0: Yeah. No, you can roll it or just put it in a pipe and hit it. Yeah. Good times.
1: It's good to see nothing's changed in Spanish.
3: Yes.
1: He's doing okay?
0: He seems to be doing okay. Right. He seems to be doing okay.
1: I saw he's bald now. Shaved his head.
0: Yeah. I'm used to that already, though, but it's different. Yeah.
1: Well, I don't know. I haven't seen him in so long.
0: It's been
1: so
0: a while, yeah.
1: Every once in a while, Sad Weirdos comes up in my algorithm.
0: This is what's hilarious. He calls his own show Sad Weirdos.
1: Shut up.
0: On everything.
1: Shut up.
0: I swear, he goes like, I could come by after Sad. I have it in my text, after Sad Weirdos.
1: If they were smart, they would just change the name of the show to Sad Weirdos.
3: I own that name.
0: Well, does anybody know what the real name is?
5: Yes, let's get real.
0: Did you?
1: I would have said Be Real.
0: I didn't know.
1: I would have said Be Real.
2: I thought it was We Are Real.
0: It's Sad Weirdos.
1: Sad Weirdos.
0: It is.
1: For sure.
2: You know, Shark's like, come on, man. We really cannot be leaning into
0: embrace
2: this.
0: It, Shark.
2: Yeah. Mm-hmm.
1: It's Sad Weirdos, and the Sports Chicks are now the Golden Girls.
0: I haven't listened to them yet, but I'm gonna. I love all those girls.
1: Yeah, they're great. Yeah. I don't get to listen all the time either, but I heard that they were on for an extra hour filling in for Mike O this week. So
0: okay,
2: I heard a little bit of it.
1: More time. Yeah.
2: Yeah, it's a fun show.
1: Yeah, they're good. They're
0: great. Lynn isn't with them, is she?
1: No.
0: Okay.
1: And it's still fun. Yeah, you got Tina, Heather, and BL.
0: And BL, yeah.
1: And BL is one of the funniest people.
0: I don't know how anybody can not like BL.
1: Oh, there's plenty of times I didn't like BL. But I think she's great.
0: I like her.
1: Yeah. 800-771-1025 are the phone numbers if you'd like to reach us. I know we have not talked about this at all, and I don't really want to get too in-depth on it, but I'm just curious to see what your opinion is on the Buccaneers draft picks.
0: Okay. My opinion?
1: Yeah. I don't know anything about college football. That Bane guy looks great. He looks big, and he looks mean, and it looks like he's got the right attitude, but I don't know nothing.
0: I'm pretty consistent with this, and I probably get more questions than anybody else in the area, okay, because I played and I was also on sports radio. My answer normally is, I don't know.
1: Yeah.
0: Okay, because that's real, okay?
1: You don't know either.
0: I don't know. Okay, so if the first pick in the draft might suck, it's possible. So then the 20th pick, how am I going to know, right? So this is what I'm going to say about Bane. What I like, when I watch Warren Sapp in college, every time I watched him, he was present. Every time I watched Bane, he was present. And that's important.
1: That's good, sorry.
0: Gerald McCoy would disappear.
1: Yeah.
0: Okay, so, but every time I watched Miami, he was there. And that's against Indiana. Nobody really dominated Indiana defensively. He did. So to me, I like his attitude. His attitude, he had the Project Carpet hair at the combine. They didn't care about his hair. All those kind of things I like.
2: I'm sure you saw the hat thing. He just walks past the hat. I love that so much.
0: Look, you want somebody in there posing and fixing his earrings. I want to do this grabbing. You know who he reminds me of a little bit? Was Warren Sapp when he got, it's almost like he grabbed the hat like I should have been picked earlier.
2: Yeah.
0: Grab the hat, go by him. I'm going to show everybody. That's what I love.
2: How big a deal you think it is, the short arms?
0: We'll find out.
2: Yeah.
0: Listen, I was 6'1", okay, but I am blessed with some longer arms, thank God. If my arms were 4 inches shorter, I couldn't play, okay? So it is a thing. So when you're playing against, back in the day, Walter Jones or Jonathan Ogden, who's 6'8", and has 6'10" arms, and you have short arms, and he's putting his hands on you, and your hands are waving in the air, it's a thing. Now, it's an equation. How much dog are you bringing to get through his arms?
1: Right.
0: So we'll find out.
2: Yeah.
1: All right, good. He was very exciting to watch him come out with his attitude the way he had.
2: On paper, I love it.
0: I like him to this point.
2: Yeah, yeah.
0: I'm going to make a prediction. Jeremiah Trotter's son,
1: Josiah,
0: is going to be the steal.
1: Is he really?
0: I watched, and I all the drafts, I just went and watched their highlight film, which doesn't allow me to say if they're good or not, because if you watch Ian Beckel's highlight film, there's cats getting pancakes, for sure.
1: Right.
0: So that's a highlight film, but what I saw was a player who's instincts are way above where it should be, and I think that's because of his father.
1: Yeah, it's in his blood.
0: And for you guys, when you guys were telling me that Scotty the Body could beat me up, the last guy I fought, last guy I fought was Jeremiah Trotter.
1: Oh.
0: And the guy, you know who the guy I fought before that was? Brian Cox.
1: Yeah.
0: And you guys were, and I won both those fights. You guys were telling me Spanish and Scotty the Body could beat me.
1: I do not say yes to either one of those.
0: Somebody did.
2: I think it was Joe.
5: No, definitely
1: black guy on your left.
5: Definitely not me, dude.
2: This is the guy that locked you out this morning.
0: Yeah.
1: Joe?
5: Yes, Michael.
1: If you want to see video of your quad deployment, it's on our Instagram at the Mike Calta Show.
5: I do.
1: Not one, but four garbage cans went to the curb. Thanks to Joe. Right.
2: Placement's key is what Joe taught me.
5: Absolutely.
2: It's all about placement.
5: Key. Yes.
1: Galvin said that when he pulled up here this morning, my neighbor kid was pulling out of the driveway in his golf cart with his stereo just cranked to 10, really? 5 o'clock in the morning.
2: What? Yeah, I was like, what is going on?
1: Yeah, but that would be a time I don't want to run into you, like at 5 o'clock in the
0: Nobody
1: morning.
0: Nobody does.
1: Yeah, no.
0: No, I live in an older people neighborhood.
1: Right.
0: So you got to be 55. And for people who've never seen me, I'm a lot.
1: Yeah.
0: Definitely. And If I heard something and I look back and I saw me coming from walking fast, but catching up to me, I probably would veer off.
1: Give me a problem.
0: I might jump in the water. Jump in the water because black people don't swim, allegedly.
1: Speaking of jumping in the water, I put a video up yesterday of this giant, good 7-foot alligator in my backyard.
0: That big?
1: It was big. Really? I could see it from across the lake.
0: Now, 7 foot to you, because your measurements can be funny.
1: I would say it was at least 6 and change.
0: So you remember how you measured the miles in Disney?
1: Yeah. That was an incorrect reading on my Apple Watch.
0: So it's a 3.5 foot.
1: No. I have video. You can look at it. It was huge, and it was just sitting there on the golf course. And then I went outside, and the dogs went outside, and then the golfers were coming, and this thing was like, all right. And it got up and slowly mm-hmm. made the walk into the water. But mm-hmm. it's not.
0: I'm not scared of gators.
1: I'm not scared of them when they're over there. Yesterday, we were driving out of here and saw a baby gator.
0: Okay.
1: Which that's what you're supposed to be scared of, because mama gator's hiding somewhere close
0: baby
1: by.
0: Anything.
1: Right. But this was a little baby gator, and it was probably maybe like a foot long, and it was just sitting there on the side of the road.
0: Nope.
1: Yep. No, that's what I said. Nope. I want to see it from the car as we're driving by.
0: I'm pretty sure a baby gator would tear up your fingers anyways.
1: Yeah.
0: I'm not doing that.
1: I was scared of alligators. I was talking about it on the air one time, and then I went to the Dallas Bull, and Big Red, who was one of the owners, was like, hey, I brought you something over there in the cooler. And I was like, oh, cool. I thought he brought me a beer, and I opened up, and a little baby gator was in there. He
0: just alive?
1: Alive. Yeah, he just yoked it up. He saw it down by the lake, yoked it up, put it in the cooler, and brought it to me.
0: He taped his mouth?
1: No. No, it's just a little baby gator. Yeah. In a cooler.
0: Yeah. You Caucasians like that. Yeah,
1: black guy on your left. All right, we got to take a break. If you want to get through on the show, 800-771-1025. It's the Mike Calta Show. 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

0: Cal, the show. It's 1025 The Bone. 800-771-1025 are the phone numbers to reach us. And another opportunity to win $1,000 is coming up with the Bone Bonus keyword at 10 o'clock this morning. We'll give you that word before we get out of here today. Ian Beckles is in the studio with us, as he is every Monday. I know you listened to the show early. Did you hear this morning in our first break, we were talking about the difference between somebody who's been around like old furniture and somebody who's a legend?
1: I heard a little bit of it.
0: Yeah. So if I say to you the name, you tell me legend or furniture.
1: Okay.
0: Jack Harris.
1: Legend.
0: Legend. Yeah, yeah.
2: furniture. This is, I love this game.
0: I don't know. I can't think of anybody else who's on the air. I'm drawing blanks now outside this building. Furniture. Yeah. Most people are furniture.
1: Yeah.
0: Yeah. So it's what it really comes down to, is what differentiates between just being around like old furniture and being a legend.
1: Well, give me some furniture. Who would you say is furniture? I'm scared to throw out a name.
0: Fisher.
1: I don't know anything about Fisher, to be honest with
0: furniture.
1: You.
0: Furniture.
1: Okay.
0: I mean,
1: you
0: like,
1: said it. I didn't say it.
0: But I'm not saying it as a negative. He's just been around for a long time.
1: Yeah.
0: And been pretty much even keel.
2: Like a trusty old couch.
0: Like a trusty old couch. Okay. Comfortable when you hear his voice. Comfortable to sit in, be around. Not going to toss you out of the couch.
1: Okay.
0: Not going to make you upset.
1: Slater.
0: Way furniture.
1: Furniture.
0: Furniture all day.
1: I worked with him for a year.
0: Yeah. A lot of women are furniture.
1: Mm. Watch out now.
2: Oh, you hate women.
0: I don't.
3: I do not.
0: Why would you even say that?
3: I mean,
0: because I hate you does not mean I hate women in general.
3: Sam.
0: I don't hate Sam.
2: Kayla.
0: Yes.
2: Kayla.
3: Every woman that has ever worked here, you've always.
0: Kayla worked here for 5 minutes and she's like, I have a brand. I can't do anything that goes against my brand. Shut up.
1: She has a brand.
0: She does not have a brand. Her brand is unemployment.
3: She was making a brand at the time.
0: Right. And how did that work out?
3: Good. She went to Vegas. She was very successful.
0: No, she wasn't.
3: Yes, she was.
0: No, your level of your judging success is very subjective.
3: Okay.
0: What do you think was so successful about her?
3: She was the girl on the morning show there.
0: Yeah, you're the girl on the morning show here. You think you're successful?
3: No, because I hate it here.
0: Just saying.
2: By the way, Vegas is market 32. We're market 18.
0: Yeah.
2: So much better. You're way better than her.
0: Not you're successful, sure. Carmen.
3: Yeah. No. Mm-hmm.
2: Take a compliment.
0: All right, furniture.
2: No. Sorry, Sophie.
3: We're all furniture.
0: Oh, that's
2: true. How dare you.
0: Yeah.
3: According to your guidelines, you have to win awards and you have to do this. How many awards do you have, buddy?
0: I've got plenty of awards.
2: Mm. So do I.
0: I was named Creative Loafing's best show.
1: Let's not do that.
0: What?
1: Let's not do that.
3: Yeah. Come on.
2: That one.
0: Every time one of those newspapers does a thing, what's the other newspaper that's free every day?
1: You haven't named the newspaper yet. Creative Loafing's not a newspaper.
0: No, the St. Pete Times has the Tampa Bay Times.
1: But
0: has,
1: that's a real newspaper.
0: Yeah, but what is that offshoot little paper that they have in the box?
1: TBT.
0: Yeah, I was the best personality on the TBT there as well.
3: Local.
0: Yeah, I'm local. I'm a local guy.
2: I won an international bartending contest.
0: International.
3: Yeah, that's not radio.
2: For the show. No, it was part of the show.
0: Representing the show.
2: Yeah. TBT. Lady. It was on a radio tour. Mm. That's pretty good. Yeah.
0: I'm a two-time, what is it?
3: Nominated.
0: I know. But what is it? Award? Marconi Award. Two-time Marconi Award. I'm a double loser for the Marconi.
3: Yeah, which would make you not a legend.
2: He was a nominee, though. Listen, whenever they
0: back
2: put
0: to
2: out...
0: Back.
3: You got to win.
0: Back-to-back nominee.
2: Whenever they put out the movie and they say Oscar-nominated actor so-and-so, mm-hmm. blah, blah, blah, yeah, they put it in the advertising.
1: And Kelly.
2: Marconi winner.
1: Furniture?
3: Legend.
1: You bet not.
2: Legend.
1: You don't.
2: Legend.
1: Don't do it.
2: He wants to.
1: No, he wants to.
2: Look
1: so
2: at his face.
1: He wants to. He wants to.
3: He's just mad because she beat him, and he hates women.
1: Don't do it.
0: First of all, I was very proud of her when she won. It was not mad. Felt that she deserved it.
1: Mm-hmm.
0: I do not hate women.
2: Furniture.
0: Let me tell you who I think is one of the most successful women in radio right now in the Tampa Bay area.
2: Scotty.
0: Jenna. Not Scott. I think what they turned magic into from what it was when I started working here to what it is now is unbelievable, the changes that it made. It turned that station from an old fat soccer mom station to the hottest station in Tampa. That's it. And that's how I feel. That is a successful woman in radio. That woman could go down to be legendary.
4: So when they put Ann Kelly down in the Dove, that's when it took off?
0: No, I'm just saying. You guys are going to make it sound like I don't like Ann Kelly.
2: They move the furniture around?
3: You're doing a good job of that yourself.
1: Melody Martin, yeah. Legend.
0: Legend.
1: I walked in her office the other day, her new office, and I said, I didn't know you have a wing in your office now.
0: You got a wing?
1: You ever see her new office?
0: No, I haven't been in that
2: she
0: building
2: needs
0: in forever.
2: For all the awards.
1: And she had all her awards out, and I go, when's the last time you didn't win? I go, are they going to name this the Melody? It's a good question. Yeah. She won it 14 years in a row.
4: We're talking awards. That's where it's at.
1: Mm. 14 years in a row?
0: Because they give out more awards than sales. Sales gives out awards for everything.
2: Carmen, did you see what he did there? He pumped himself up while putting women down.
3: Yeah.
0: Me. I'm not pumping me. It has nothing to do with me.
4: Does Melody know you have a TBT trophy?
0: I don't
2: your
0: believe
2: certificate.
0: I believe it was a piece of paper that was printed out and put in a dollar store frame. Yeah. Thank you very much. Listen, I'm not an award winner. What do you want?
4: Orlando.
0: Legend.
4: Legend.
0: Yep.
4: Really?
0: Orlando changed the landscape of Tampa Bay radio.
4: All right.
1: How?
0: Hip hop wise, there was no hip hop view or voice or anything before Wild. And Orlando is the one behind that whole station. And I think he's done a lot here in the amount of time that he's been here.
1: I agree with you. I'm just wondering what you said. I love Orlando. I've never had an issue with Orlando.
0: Orlando and I are friends for the longest time, and I would have said furniture if I felt he was furniture.
1: Sure. But anybody who's friends with you will know that you're going to give an honest answer. That's you.
4: You have a lot of furniture friends.
0: I don't really have a lot of furniture friends. I would say I have more legendary friends than furniture friends.
1: Tom the Tree Man?
0: Legend. Legend.
4: Not even debatable.
0: Let me tell you what that bitch did this weekend. He drove my son to Tallahassee on Saturday. And my son is going to Tallahassee to see, I don't know, Boss Man D-Lo. Does that sound right?
1: Sure.
0: Chief Little Boy or somebody. And they go out there, and my son has already got it worked out with them where he's going backstage and he's doing stuff and all that. And he goes, we have like two backstage passes, one for me and one for my friend Nikos. And he's like, and we're back there, and 5 minutes later, here comes Tom just walking back there. I go, can't stop Tom.
1: He doesn't care.
0: Nope. Tom will be backstage. But anyway, Tom drove them all the way to Tallahassee, waited till the show was over. Went back to the hotel, slept for an hour, got up, and drove them back here.
1: But he's a saint, though. He's a saint.
0: Saint Tom
1: for
0: is
1: real.
0: Legendary.
4: Tom also went to Whataburger in Tallahassee. He made a point
0: to
4: let me know.
0: Oh, did he really?
4: Yeah.
0: He texted you at 3 in the morning to tell you?
4: And Tom was really enjoying Tallahassee.
0: Oh, good.
4: He said the scenery was quite nice.
0: I bet it was.
1: He took me to a barbecue event last week that I judged. Okay, I think it was his Hillsborough County thing.
0: Uh-huh.
1: I do this every year. And I said, I'll be there at this time. He goes, no, I'm going to come pick you up. I'm like, okay. So he picked me up in the Sprinter, which is beautiful. And then during the event, I'm like, I'm just going to go back and I grab some Kratom in the, I'm going to get it for you. He didn't even let me walk to the Sprinter. And I'm easy with letting people walk for me.
0: I'm easy,
1: you know.
0: He's the absolute best.
1: He is, but his knees are worse than my knees.
0: I know, but he's what I think my wife has described me as having learned helplessness. Because I have other people do stuff for me, I forget how to do anything for myself. So Tom is the worst part about that, but also the best part about that.
1: We have a lot of things in common. I got some Toms in your life. Yeah.
4: No, we want to hear about
1: not as good as Tom though. No way.
4: We want to hear about your furniture. That's where it's at, right?
1: And I've eaten horse, by the way.
0: Oh, in Canada?
1: Yeah.
0: Is that common?
1: Tastes like goat. Goat's good.
0: I don't like goat.
1: Okay. Yeah, you do.
0: I don't.
1: I'm gonna make you goat.
0: I've eaten goat. Oh, yeah. If you make it,
1: I'm gonna make you some goat.
0: Hey, when do we get more of that crawfish etouffee?
1: I got you. I got you.
0: Maybe if I gave you back some of your Tupperware.
1: That would be nice.
0: That would probably be nice. I can't differentiate between them now. I should just go grab you. I'm just going to buy you new Tupperware.
1: Give me your bougie Tupperware.
0: No, I don't have bougie Tupperware.
1: Allegedly.
0: You still got a burp mine. All right. Thank you for listening to the show today. Don't forget, another chance to win $1,000 is coming up in less than 10 minutes. We're going to give you the bone bonus keyword. You put it in the app. You can win $1,000. It's going to happen at 10 o'clock. Then again at noon. And then 2 and 5 today. Check us out on Instagram at the Mike Calta Show, especially if you want to see Joe with a quad deployment this morning. Fantastic impressive. Work, Joe. Thank you.
4: That's my pleasure, Michael.
0: Check out Ian Beckles, Dignitary Cafe on Gandy and West Shore. Go by and see him. You never know who's going to stop by. Sad Widows might be broadcasting live. And that's it. We'll be back tomorrow. Dom will be here to take your legal calls. It's the Mike Calta Show. Have a great day. Goodbye.

0: I'm hungry.
1: Yeah.
2: Steve Papu, I'm a fool. 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That's why.
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4: Let's shoot Uma in the vagina.
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7: Oh, yeah. Faux shiz. Genuine. What's up, homie?
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0: It is 7:01. It is the special Tuesday edition of the Alice and Dom Show. Sweet Kelly is on assignment, the executive producer of the Alice and Dom Show. So we've got Easy E, Big Eric.
1: Hello.
0: On the board. Good to see you, buddy. It's been a few
1: Good
0: weeks.
1: Good to see you. It's been a while.
0: The deputy executive producer, Spike on the mic, is hanging out over there. What's up, Big Spike?
2: Hey, man. I'm Don. I want to say you're welcome, because if I wasn't here tonight, I would have went to the BTS concert.
0: BTS.
2: Mm-hmm.
0: Yeah, the traffic is piling up. What is that, Ray J? Is that what that is?
1: Yeah, exactly. It is wild, yeah.
0: Guys going all crazy.
1: There they are.
2: Yeah, got them up there, yeah.
0: Okay, so that's
2: going to... That's Randy, Jackson, Joe, Million, Philip, Ricky, Robin, Frank.
0: You don't know all those damn people. That's not their name.
1: Is there a Tito and a Jermaine over there, too?
2: How do you know? Do you know them?
0: You don't know all their names.
2: Hey, that is Frank right there, the woman with blue hair.
0: Is it?
1: You sure?
2: I don't know.
0: So that's all that chaos and mayhem brings clients and cases. So I don't
2: seven of them.
0: I don't get mad when there's chaos and mayhem, traffic and people.
2: I'm just saying,
0: allegedly violating the law or get into an accident. I don't want anybody arrested or hurt.
2: If I wasn't here, Dom, I would be BTSing.
0: First of all,
2: some of that ain't true.
0: If you heard me on Mike's show this morning, I am fighting through a cold. So if you wonder why Dom sounds horrible tonight, that is, so I'll just preface it. It is me, but I'm just fighting through it. Of course, we're on tonight because Lightning Game 5, a very exciting series. Mm-hmm. They did Hagel's just awesome. My God,
1: what an animal!
0: Just awesome. And it's funny, when I play in my beer league, I get in front of the slot there, right outside of the crease, low slot, right, and I put my stick down on the ice, and I'm channeling my Brandon Hagel, right? And I'm just waiting, and that damn puck never comes. Uh-huh. That's all right.
1: The funny thing is, his career was kind of taking a downturn when he was in Chicago before he came to Tampa, and he actually stated, I would have been a school teacher, if hockey didn't work out. And it was that close to not working out. Now he's an animal out there.
0: Correct me if I'm wrong.
2: Is he American?
1: Canadian.
0: Canadian, right. And now I'm getting a lot of news sources and things because of the excitement of the series. And by the way, we are live 800-771-1025, a special Tuesday edition of the Ask the Dom Show. We're just going from 7 to 9 tonight because we had to switch the programming for the Lightning. So if you've got calls, I'll answer them. I know that we had a few calls this morning on Mike's show. We'll do the best we can to tackle those despite my voice. But confirm this: was he not? Either I don't know if he was drafted or was he not on the team or an opportunity to play for the Canadians in, I want to say, 2018. And again, you guys can look this up. Fact check me. But then the Canadians turned him down or didn't sign him.
1: That's a good question.
0: And I saw that. So, and I don't, there's so much out there now, and I'm on different news feeds. I'm in different groups, fan groups and things like that. And I don't know what necessarily hell is accurate, but Eazy-E talked.
1: He was invited. Hagel was invited to the Montreal Canadiens training camp in 2018 on a tryout basis, but began the 2018-2019 season with the Rebels. I think that's the Red Deer Rebels of, it's a junior hockey team in the Western Hockey League.
0: How about that? Okay, yeah. So wherever I read it was, he wasn't drafted, he was invited. Mm-hmm. To a tryout.
1: Right.
0: Now, what was he?
1: Then he did get drafted by, he was drafted by the Buffalo Sabres, but then he declined that, maybe went to university or whatever. Right. Then junior hockey, Montreal invited him to try out. That didn't work out either, so he goes to Chicago finally in the NHL, and then boom, to us.
0: And then to us. Yeah. And so if you're a Montreal Canadian and you're big on your team, they're gonna know this, like, man, we let this guy slip through.
1: Yeah.
0: But what's interesting about it, and then this guy can just spar. He did you see him knock that guy out? What is it? Was it in game 2? Game 3, they start the fight, and the Canadian grabs him and he's like he's hitting him, right? But Hagel's just like dodging him. Right? It's like skipping off the top of his helmet. And he kind of waits and he kind of waits and then boom, one hit and drops the guy. You know what I'm talking about?
1: Slefkovsky. Was that the guy that he smacked? Yeah.
0: Yeah, because that's different than the hit last night, the 2 nights ago where that changed the momentum in game four.
1: Right. Because that was, I think, Max Crozier hitting a center ice hit of the same guy, Slefkovsky.
0: Yeah. Boy, that guy's got it. If I was,
1: Martin, I feel for him right now.
0: Jesus, easy. If I was Martin St. Louis, I'd probably bench that Slefkovsky guy because he's getting his ass beat left and right by our guys.
1: Absolutely,
0: it's motivating our team and it's deflating the Canadians.
1: He scored 3 power play goals in game one, though, so he was kind of on a heater there. Well, but since we've beaten them up, maybe not.
0: I guess that is true statistics wise. But since game one, he hasn't done crap.
1: Let's hope that continues. Yeah.
0: Oh my goodness. And I like St. Louis, of course, Lightning.
1: Yeah, legend.
0: Lightning legend. He's got the jerseys hanging up in the arena. Mm-hmm. You know, right next to Vincent LeCavalier.
1: That's right.
0: So the 04 Cup.
1: That's right.
0: And that team. So exciting time. So the show is tonight instead of tomorrow because we have the Lightning broadcast. And then we'll be back next Tuesday with Big Mike in the morning. Now, next Tuesday is an exciting time for me. I was mentioning it last week. We've got my 17-year anniversary with the radio station.
1: Nice.
0: And Big Mike is Cinco de Mayo, which is actually next Tuesday. So we're going to do a little lunch after the morning show with some of the executives. Advertise Richard's going to come. I think Mike's been invited. So just a nice little shindig.
1: Nice.
0: Because you know, it's really it's an honor to be someplace in radio this long. Mm-hmm. But also to be with the same show, right, and the same cast for so long. There's some slight changes. We had, you know, a couple people moved in advance and different things happened. Mm-hmm. But for the most part, the core of that you know, group, you know, Mike and Galvin,
1: they're all
0: have you know, been there from the outset.
1: That's right.
0: So to be with the same show, with the same station, for that long in this industry, I'm very blessed, mm-hmm. very blessed. And then of course, everybody was gracious enough, 13 and a half years ago, to vouch for me, right? Mm-hmm. The Italians, right? They went, you know, so, you
1: that's
0: know,
1: right. That's right.
0: You know, the guys all went up to, in my mind, right? I got, you know, thinking Michael and, you know, I got Jason Meter, Keith Lawless was here at the time.
1: Yes, he was.
0: Shark had left, if I'm not mistaken.
1: I think he had.
0: Aaron Miller was there, left, and Aaron Miller's now back.
1: Oh, right. That's right. He did return. So very nice.
0: So Aaron was part of that. I have the vision of them all in Italian suits, you know, with the wise guy at
1: this.
0: Said, hey, you know, we want this Italian guy, you know, during the weekdays. Huh? You know, of course, I sound horrible tonight. Tonight's not the night.
1: That's okay.
0: For me to do.
1: You're accents. A trooper. Getting through.
0: But they pitched. I'll get to Adam in a second. Good question. But they pitched me to go from the weekends to Wednesday, and then of course my show will be at four. We'll start 14 seasons in September.
1: And you started 8 to 10, was it? And then 10 to midnight when Johnny B was, right?
0: But you go even farther back, EZ. You go all the way back to Sunday mornings. I started at 9. I was 1 hour.
1: Oh,
0: then,
1: wow.
0: Then 9 a.m. to 10. Then they gave me 9 to 11. Then 9 to 12. And then I did 2 years of Sunday. And then they moved me to the midnight hour.
1: Oh, okay.
0: On Wednesdays, I did 10 o'clock. Come here, 10 p.m. to midnight. Did a law show. I did that for one season three.
1: Yeah.
0: And then from season four, it was 8 to 10. And then 2 seasons ago, they moved it to what we have now. Let me jump to Adam here. Adam, you're on with Ask Saddam. You got a military case. I'm struggling through my voice, but the show must go on. The law never sleeps for sickness. So I'm here for you, sir.
3: Yes, sir. No, I understand. And we got doubled on today. I understand. I listened to you this morning as well.
0: Let me ask you something, Adam. Do I sound better now or did I sound better this morning? I'm just trying to gauge if I'm getting any better.
3: You sound less raspy today or this evening than you did this morning.
0: Okay. All right. So I did down some NyQuil The Dayquil, the non-drowsy one.
3: I was going to say, if it's NyQuil, then we might be, this call might be short.
0: That's right. You'll hear a bump, and that's my head hitting the microphone.
2: Or it'd be my big chance.
1: Spike, take over, Spike.
0: Spike, I'm going to tell you, if you are going to take over the show, I have got zero energy to stop you. Zero. I cannot stop you tonight.
2: Okay, Adam, what you got for us today?
0: There you go. Get him.
3: Yes. All right. So, Dom, I've got an airman of mine that works for me, and allegedly he was drinking during duty hours, and someone smelled alcohol on his breath, and they brought him in. They did a breathalyzer on him at approximately 11:30 in the morning, and he had a 0.28. He has then been brought into investigation. He does have an area defense counsel. I know you know what that is, but it's our military defense counselor. I've done some work with you in the past with our VTC,
0: yes.
3: Veterans Treatment Court. So I don't know if you're allowed to speak on any behalf of whether I should advise him to hire a private attorney as well. There was no incidents involved. There was no vehicles involved, no injuries. Is there any advice that you would give to him to be able to move forward on whether he should do something more than just his area defense counsel?
0: Sure. Great question. First of all, thank you for your service and him for his service. I know that on occasion our servicemen and women, things happen and, sometimes folks get into some legal issues, but we're here for them. But first and foremost, thank you. For your service. I want to get that out there. Second, a lot of times with these type of cases, was this on the base or off the base? Where exactly was the location?
3: The location was on the base.
0: Okay. So is the base rotating it to the state attorney's office, or are they going to keep it a matter on the base? And I don't know if you know the answer to that. That might be a decision that happens later.
3: I do know the answer, and at this juncture, it's still under investigation, and it has not fully been decided on anything that's going to be going on. Their biggest concern is the level, over three times the legal limit to drive.
0: Yes, sir.
3: At 11:30 in the morning is their biggest concern, and they don't know exactly what they're looking to do, but I want him to be prepared.
0: Well, first of all, he's always welcome to contact a private lawyer, whether it's myself or anybody in our community, just to talk and vet some options, because it is an investigation. The military must make a decision on how they want to handle it. Yes, those alleged facts are somewhat significant and serious, given the levels in question and the timing. Is there a procedural history? Is there a background history? Or is this the first time this member has ever been in trouble, to your knowledge, legally?
3: This is the first thing on his record. So whether it's the first time he's done it, I can't answer that.
0: Mm.
3: I've never had issues with him. He's been phenomenal as he's worked for me. But I don't know how to properly advise him.
0: Right.
3: And I can't go to my boss. So I'm thinking, who do I ask?
0: yeah, private attorney's great, because when you have a situation where you don't have anyone that has a history of drinking, they don't have prior arrests or charges or court martials, but you have this type of level at that time of the day, what else is happening? Are they going through something in their personal life? Is something happening outside of the military service that is causing these issues? So my advice is, there's nothing wrong with talking to an attorney, especially during the investigation phase. And then that way we can vet some options. And the military makes a decision accordingly, but that doesn't necessarily change the legal advice per se. But as long as you have an attorney that knows how those process works, it certainly can't harm him. It gives more information, would be my recommendation to you to answer your question.
3: Understood. Now, do you work hand in hand with the Area Defense Council? And or do you have any recommendations on an attorney on the civilian sector that's familiar with the UCMJ?
0: Yeah, so I'm not necessarily recently, no. But I know a lot of different folks that you and I, you and I know a lot of the same people in Veterans Treatment Court. In fact, I'm going to try to have the fellas in about 4 weeks for around Memorial Day. Judge Shanti and Colonel Reyes, everybody in here. But we can.
3: And also Judge Holder will probably be there too.
0: Yeah, Judge Holder. So, you know what? We're up against the break here because they're playing the music. But yeah, if you can have them email me or call me, we can definitely get them someone in the network or myself or whatever we need to do to get this this service member back on track.
3: Yes, sir. That sounds great. Thank you.
0: You got it. Absolutely. Thank you very much, Adam, for the call. Tom, if you don't mind hanging through this short break, he wants to do a quick shout out to me. I just ran a little long with that first caller, but hang on tight. I'll get to you. Also, phone lines are open, 800-771-1025. 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

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They specialize in criminal defense investigation, asset searches, background checks, press service sealments and expungements, criminal records, and surveillance. If they're cheating, we'll catch them.

0: 2023 to 2025. And got through that, got better. And I just wanted to say thank you. Like, just how much you cared and how genuine you were and everything. And, like, you joked about me trying to fire you, if you remember.
1: Oh, yes. Yes, I remember. Yes. I remember now. Yes. Oh, bless your heart.
0: Yeah, man. But I just want to let you know, like, I'm doing fantastic. Couldn't have done it without you. You know, you met my kids on graduation. My son graduates next month from high school. He's joined the Marines. Like, everything is going fantastic, man. And I just really, really appreciate, like, your care for veterans and your clients and, like, how much you did for me, like, meant so much, man. I really appreciate it.
1: Well, first of all, thank you so much for calling in. You are very welcome. You sound wonderful, by the way. I could just tell in your voice that, you know, you're on the right path, and, you know, I know your kids are getting big, and I know that you were so focused on being with them and being a part of their life. If I remember correctly, I think you and the missus went through a divorce, and I don't know if that was reconciled or if that is still the track there, but you had to overcome a lot of emotions in addition to some of the service-related injuries you had and obviously the pending criminal charges. How's everything with the family going?
0: We're cordial. We're not getting back together, but still working through that process. But talked to her for probably 45 minutes today, and things were good.
1: Well, that's wonderful, because that wasn't always the case. We went back a few years ago. That wasn't always the case, but it certainly... It's my honor to help our veterans, and that's why I love the Veterans Treatment Court. I love our military community. I mean, there are two calls in a row tonight, military related, which is just wonderful. And in fact, I don't know if you heard while you were on hold, but we're going to try to have a military show now twice a year. I've got to coordinate with Judge Shanti, Colonel Reyes, to see if we can't have the fellas come in the last Wednesday of May, which is the 27th, that's around Memorial Day, just after Memorial Day, to do a veteran show in addition to when I usually do one in November. So instead of just doing one a year, I said, well, let's see if we can just cut the year in half and do it every 6 months. So hopefully you can, it would be great is if you don't mind, if we can set that up, if you could call back in and just, I'm sure Colonel Reyes and Judge Shanti, of course, you just give an alias, but they'll figure it out, right?
0: Sure.
1: I know
0: sure.
1: They would absolutely love to hear how you're doing, a success story. I know that was a tough process. It was a lot of years. We were together a long time, but you made it. I'm proud of you. You sound great, and it was really my honor to serve you since you served us. That's how I look at it for our military.
0: Thank you, Dom. I would love to call back, and both Judge Shanti and Colonel Reyes, Colonel Fletcher, I mean, everybody in that court is amazing. And then what Colonel Reyes has done to take it on further and then to go towards the first responders and everything with that is just so amazing. Like, that really will change people's lives.
1: Well, let's see if we can't coordinate that. I'm going to get with the fellas as soon as my voice gets better. I'm going to start calling everybody. I'll send the emails out because it's about 4 weeks away, and mm-hmm. we can set it up. Now, I have to chase Colonel Fletcher around because he's kind of shy with the radio. You know, he's wonderful to talk to. He's awesome. I when I see him, I get hugs and squeezes from him all the time. But I cannot get him into the studio because he just doesn't want to, he doesn't want the limelight. He doesn't want any press. Of course, we're just there to thank him. But I got to see if I can. We got to trick him somehow to get him into the studio. Well, we should tell him we're taking him to dinner, right? And then blindfold him like we're going into a fancy restaurant, and then all of a sudden he's into the studio, and then I have the fellas hold him down, and then we'll go live. I'm going to have to do something. Of course, if he's listening now, then
2: there goes that.
1: If he's listening right now, then he knows what the plan is. So, well, thank you very much. It's great to hear from you, sir. Thank you for following up, and God bless you and your family. Hopefully we'll talk again in a couple weeks when we do that veteran show for Memorial Day, okay?
0: You as well, Don. Thank you. I'll talk to you then.
1: You got it. Yes, sir. Oh, that was a wonderful call. It's always nice to hear from

0: former clients, obviously a veteran. You know, a lot of our veterans struggle with a variety of different things in service and then out of service. And then
1: he sounded really good.
0: And it was a long time. And before I jump to Russell, early on in the Veterans Treatment Court, it was really isolated for felons or felony charges. And then when you hear this last caller, he said, "Well, I had a DUI." Well, DUI is a first degree misdemeanor, mind you. So, so initially, we weren't getting the veterans that were charged with lower level offenses per se into the Veterans Treatment Court because, again, Judge Shante is a circuit court judge. Circuit court's a higher level, and that we were dealing with third degree, second degree felonies, things along those lines. Then the state's attorney's office with back then Andrew Warren and then now obviously Susie Lopez modified the ability to incorporate veterans that have lesser charges. And I was able to now move my veteran misdemeanor clients into circuit court. So from county court to circuit court to do the Veterans Treatment Court. And it's a gift, but it's not easy. It's five phases.
1: I believe it.
0: Yeah. And Judge Shante holds you to task, but the mentors are awesome. Veterans, all veterans, the mentors, they have to be. And every veteran gets a mentor. It's just a phenomenal program. It's helped so many people. And that call there just vindicates me. Okay, hey, you help one person, you made it. Yeah. Right? You just, as my voice cracks, man.
1: Well, you're excited.
0: I know, but I sound like I'm going through. I sound like going through puberty as I'm getting excited with this damn book. You made it. Right. Oh my goodness, excuse me. We have time for Russell. Yeah. We get back. Russell.
1: Next break.
0: We're going to get you on the flip side. You've got questions on felony charges, so hang tight. We're going to be right there with you because we still got another hour and a half. Special Tuesday edition of the Acid Dom Show. Phone number is 800-771-1025 if you want to line up with Spike. This segment's brought to you by the law offices of Bill Sansoni, federal and state criminal defense. Now, Bill serves Hernando, Pasco, Pinellas. I don't have the voice to say all the counties. We'll just say the whole damn state. I don't have the voice tonight, but just you go everywhere in Florida. 813-361-0874. You know him and love him as Dead Air Sansoni from the Acid Dom Show. You can also email him, sansoniw@gmail.com. It's the Acid Dom Show, 102.5 The Bone. We'll be right back.
2: 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Well, you may think it, but we say it. 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
0: Spike and Easy E, get ready. We're going to have to do the dot com on this, right? Stay focused. I'll walk you guys through this.
14: My big break.
0: I'm very excited. This segment's brought to you by the law offices of attorney Andrew Gray, CPA. Been in practice 23 years, working with dead people and open people. If you're alive and soon to be dead, you can contact him to get your affairs in order. His main office is located in Dunedin. 7736-1411. His practice handles elder law, life care planning, wills, trust, probate law, estate planning, and powers of attorney. Don't put off today what a judge can do for you tomorrow. You can also reach him online at Peebles and Gracie.

0: Fantastic. Oh, it hurts to laugh. It hurts to laugh. This is going to make me cry.
1: You're hanging in, though.
0: The congestion's coming now. That was fantastic. For the listeners, we were going on the break, and we're picking the comeback songs for the sponsors. And I go, there's no way. I can't do the .com tonight. And you guys stepped up, Eazy-E and Spike. You guys are fantastic. I'm sure Mr. Gracie is probably peeing in his pants right now. You guys are just awesome. Well, we certainly appreciate and love all of our sponsors there. A phone number here is 800-771-1025. I'm going to get to Russell real quick in the 8 o'clock hour, around 8:20 or so. So a little under an hour, we're going to have Captain David Garofalo, who is a former guest on the show. He is the community outreach coordinator for the Pasco County Professional Firefighters. We love our first responders. I love you guys, you men and women. I love you. I've known Dave ever since I was in high school. He's been on this show. He is just a awesome, awesome person, and obviously a captain in the fire department. But his role is the community outreach coordinator for the Pasco County Professional Firefighters. He's going to be calling in. Originally, he was going to come in. He had some conflict issues. I said, don't worry about it. Call so we can get the spot in. Got a couple of events coming up and some charities. So that's going to be in the next hour. Just want to let everyone know and anticipate the captain. Russell, thank you very much for your patience and holding through the last break. You're up. I've got you. Well, how can I help you tonight? You're on with Ask the Dom.
2: Hello, Dom.
0: Hey, buddy.
2: Hey, okay, so back in 2011, I wasn't the best person in the world, and I made big mistakes, and it was more drug involved, and I got a false verification to a pawn shop deal because I stole something that wasn't mine. So I went and did that, and then they knocked it down. It could have been a felony at first.
0: Right.
2: Then
0: right.
2: They knocked it down. But then they violated me for probation because I missed an appointment, which it doesn't matter. It's still, yeah, it's done.
0: Well, let me
2: that
0: ask.
2: In 2011.
0: Well, let me just ask a quick question. What were you on, felony probation or misdemeanor probation when you got?
2: I was on misdemeanor probation at the time. Okay. Misdemeanor probation.
0: Okay, so when you have a violation of probation, otherwise known as a VOP. It wasn't for a new law offense. It was a technical violation because you missed something, a meeting or a class or something.
2: Correct. Yeah. Right. Missed the, yeah.
0: Well, I mean, you correct. Don't want to do those things, but it's not, I don't want to say it's that big of a deal because it is. You don't want to violate the conditions, but it's not as serious as a new law violation where then you got a no bond status and you're incarcerated. And that's a bigger deal. But at any rate, I'll let you continue. I didn't mean to interrupt you.
2: Whenever I got violated, well, the first time that I showed up to the, no, hold on, I got to recant that. The first time I showed up to my probation, they made me go to jail because I failed a drug test right off rip, which I was a drug addict at that time. And I failed immediately, like on the get go, and they sent me directly, not directly, but like a few days later, they sent me directly to jail. And then the second time, I guess that's where they got me on the when I failed to appear. And so then that's when they brought it back to a felony.
0: What county were you in when all this happened?
2: Polk County.
0: Okay.
2: Grady's County.
0: Okay. So what's the is there a current question as far as you're trying to go back and get it expunged or sealed, or you don't know?
2: Correct. What, okay. Yes, I'm trying to get it expunged because it was a non-violent crime. It was, and I don't know what route to go. Do I need to just get a lawyer? Is that's more of a fast track? Because everyone around me is telling me that I need to just file paperwork through the state, but I see that taking years to do.
0: Let me ask you this, because it was originally a felony, it was reduced to a misdemeanor, You had some violations on probation. It sounds like there might have been some significant violations that then moved it back to a felony. Or did you pick up a felony charge while on probation?
2: No, sir. I have not had a speeding ticket since 2011.
0: Okay. So what is your memory? And again, we're going back some time now, but what is your memory as a final disposition? Did you ever plea out to a felony where there was an adjudication or a conviction?
2: No. The last time that I went in jail, they fingerprinted me again, and I was like, why am I getting fingerprinted? And they said that this is for the felony database. And I said, so are you telling me I'm a convicted felon now? And they said, yes.
0: Well, all right, so you don't need a lawyer yet. So what you need to do is you need to speak with our private investigator with AP Investigations. Her name is Pam. I did her promo a few segments ago. You can call the main office number. You can go to my website at askthedom.com. And what Pam is going to do is she's going to look up your criminal history and your record, if you will, in Polk County. Now, do you have any other problems anywhere in the state of Florida, any of the other counties, or just Polk?
2: No, just Polk.
0: Okay, any other problems in any other states or just Florida?
2: No.
0: So what Pam is going to do, so in order to answer your question, we have to know what the hell happened to you in 2011. So, and since correct. You're not 100% sure, we're not, and that's okay if you don't remember, no, there's a lot of different
2: I got arrested for
0: yeah, but it was reduced, and then you got in some other trouble. So I'm not sure at some point along the line, if you pled out to a felony, maybe it was a withhold, maybe it was an adjudication. Did you ever spend time in prison?
2: No.
0: Okay. So the next question is going to be, the next issue is you're going to call the office or email me at askthedom.com. And Pam can look it up for you. There's not going to be a charge for that because it's easy enough to do. And then she's going to tell you what your criminal history is in Polk County. And then she's going to advise you based on that information if you're eligible for a sealment or an expungement. It's that okay. simple. And if you are, you can then retain her through her private investigation. Years ago, lawyers had to go in front of a judge, and it was a little bit more formal. Now it's not so much as formal. So you don't necessarily need an attorney, which is why I'm sending you to a non-attorney in my network that does investigations. But her office is in my building. So it's we're all in the same complex, if you will. She'll be able to assist you. We just need to know what did Polk County do there, and then if you qualify. And that's it. We can figure it out. Just call the office tomorrow at your convenience later this week. I know Pam, funny thing is Pam actually is also under the weather, EZE. Mama's got sick too. So Russell, she may not be in tomorrow. If you don't mind drifting the call to Thursday or Friday, just to give her a little time. Okay. But if you send us an email or a phone call, we will get back to you. But we're just like a little bit of a mash unit right now.
2: So if I go to your, because I listen to you all the time on Tuesdays on
0: thank you so
2: much. If I email you something, or
0: if you email me,
2: you
0: I'll
2: can
0: respond.
2: Send me her email.
0: Yes, sir. That's correct. If you email me at askthedom.com, I respond to all of those. I'll give you Pam's email, her phone number, all the information. You can call or email her depending on which way you like to communicate. Some people like email. Some people like to call. I'll give you her contact information. Yes, sir.
2: Okay. Well, thank you. I just think it's weird that I'm like a nonviolent felon, and then I can't even vote buy a shotgun. That's all I want.
0: All right. Well, let's see if we can help you. I'm absolutely. I just we don't know. I don't want to tell you something incorrect based on what Polk
2: correct.
0: County did in 2011. So we'll take care of you the best that we can. Email us, askthedom.com. My personal email, just throw my first name in front of it. Dominic, D-O-M-I-N-I-C, @askthedom.com. All right, there you go, Russell. We got you squared away. good call. Another satisfied customer, right? Can we change the marquee?
1: I'll be back.
0: Yeah, go change the marquee.
1: I'll be back.
0: Do we have time for Miss Lisa before we do? Miss Lisa, we've got time before the top of the hour. Good evening. How are you doing, dear?
3: I'm good. How are you?
0: Well, I don't. You tell me. How do I sound to you? I sound any better than when I started the show?
3: You do. You sound good. I think you sound very good. A little raspy, but you know, that's okay.
0: I'm drinking my green tea in between callers trying to. Although it's just doing 2 hours tonight instead of three, but it's a Tuesday instead of a Wednesday. I'm trying to do the best I can, but I was just texting somebody. I sound like a dying horse in here. Okay, I know, make me laugh, please, right. Lisa. I'm going to start coughing. But go ahead,
3: I'm
0: dear.
3: Sorry.
0: No, you're good. How can I help you?
3: I know this is not your area of expertise, but my mom recently passed away.
0: Sorry to
3: and
0: hear
3: her
0: that.
3: Will.
0: Our condolences. Thank you. Our condolences.
3: Thank you so much. And her will and executor was done in New York State, and she lived in Florida. So they said they can't do anything, that we need to get a lawyer down here. So my question is, my mom didn't have anything really down here except a mobile home, which was also in my sister's name, and her bank accounts, which was also in my name.
0: Okay.
3: So she didn't own anything solely. So should I get an attorney? Do I need to get an attorney?
0: Yeah, that's a great question mathematically. If you're a co-signer on the account, you had access to the money and the funds, which was smart for mom to do. What was the status of the mobile home? Was it in a joint name, or her and her sister and your sister?
3: Yeah, me and her and one of my sisters. What,
0: and then did the sister sell the mobile home or do something with it?
3: It is for sale at this time.
0: You know, and there's nothing else really left in the estate.
3: Nothing. Yeah. She had sold her house that her and my dad had because my dad passed away. So she had sold that years ago, and so she really, I mean. She didn't have a lot in the bank, maybe $45,000. Like, so I just don't know if it's worth it for me to get an attorney or if I should just, you know, separate the money myself and divvy it out.
0: Is there any creditor issues? Have you gotten any lien notices?
3: No.
0: Did she have any?
3: No, my mother would never, nothing never.
0: So I don't think you need to spend the money for an attorney or an estate. Now, what you can do. And it's not going to cost you anything, and you just maybe time. But when the fellas did the lead-in sponsor for the program, they were doing the Metallica, and I couldn't do the .com because of my voice. That's attorney Andrew Gracie. He's our probate attorney sponsor. Andrew and I went to law school together. Now, you can call Andrew, and you can say, hey, I talked to Dom on the show. And you can just chat with him for about 5 or 10 minutes. You can bend his ear, and he'll probably tell you what I'm telling you. But he's in that realm. He's in probate law. He's in estate planning and wills and trusts. Just to make sure I'm not missing something or forgetting to tell you something, you can just kind of check the box. You know, we employ the Reagan policy of the 80s here. Trust what Dom says, but let's verify that I'm correct. Right. So if you want to call the office, you can call. And that number is 813-251-5550. Or like some of the callers ahead of you, you can email me at askthedom.com. I respond to all my emails. I'll provide you Mr. Gracie's information, phone number, email. And you just say, hey, I talked with Dom on the air. Just want to bend your ear for a minute. He doesn't think I need a lawyer, but we just want to confirm. And he might say, yeah, Dom's 100% correct. Or double check this, this, this, and this before you make a decision, just because that's in his wheelhouse, if that's all right.
3: Okay.
0: Okay.
3: Sounds great.
0: All right.
3: I hope you feel better.
0: Well, I feel better talking to the listeners. I feel better talking to you. I feel good. I think I feel worse if I was sitting on my couch just moping around. I feel better up and, you know, doing what I'm doing.
3: True that. Add some honey to your green tea.
0: Oh, you know what? That's a good idea.
4: That's what I had to do. Yeah.
0: We got to find some honey. Lisa, you're awesome. You're amazing. Yeah. I forgot about the honey. Thank you for listening, and thank you for calling in. Certainly appreciate the question.
3: Thank you.
0: And condolences again on mom's loss there. So,
3: thank you so much.
0: Wish you guys the best of luck moving forward with the estate. Absolutely.
3: Thank you. I'm going to email you now for the info.
0: Yep, you got it. I'll be in the office tomorrow. Yes, ma'am. Absolutely. Take care of that. Okay, easy. Are we up? Look, perfect timing. Oh, we squeezed in Miss Lisa. Everybody's happy. That was a quick hour. is always fast on the show, isn't it?
4: That flew more than usual, I think. God. Yeah.
0: All right, well, we only have 1 hour left because it's a special Tuesday edition. But plenty of time to take calls. 800-771-1025. Of course, the Lightning are playing tomorrow, so you have me tonight. 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

0: 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Jason handles all types of family law matters, divorces, paternity, child support, timesharing, adoptions, and alimony. 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It's the Ask the Dom Show, a special Tuesday night edition. Just 2 hours all the way till 9. We have the Lightning Game 5 tomorrow, so we rotated the show to Tuesday night. Fighting through a cold and kind of getting through it. In about 5 or 10 minutes, we're going to have Captain Garofalo contacting us. He's the community outreach coordinator for the Pasco County Professional Firefighters. So we're going to do a segment with them and some charity work. They've got some events coming up, and we love our first responders. But before we do that, we've got Ray on hold here with a question regarding mediation. Ray, good evening. You're on with Al Saddam. How are you?
1: Yes, sir. Thanks for taking my call.
0: You're very welcome. Yeah, my pleasure. Here for you and listeners. Happy to take calls. That's what we're about. And just appreciate your patience with my voice.
1: Okay. No problem.
0: Okay.
1: So my issue is for about the past month, I've been getting calls from this Resolve Mediation, and they've been pretty threatening. One was about, we're just going to send the sheriff to your door.
0: Oh, my stars. And that's ridiculous.
1: Yeah, then the other one is, well, we're just going to suspend your license. And now I haven't received any information from them in the mail about what they want. They won't tell me.
0: Yeah, spam. They're scams and spams. I mean, they're not going to send sheriffs to you the door. Well, are you in the middle of a legal matter right now, or do you have something pending that's drew their attention to you, Ray?
1: No, I don't. I haven't received anything in the mail concerning that.
0: Okay, so what is it? Are these phone calls? Are they text? Are they voicemails? Or is it a combination of all of the above? What's happening?
1: No text, just phone calls and then voicemails saying, please call us back. And no, it says, if you receive a call from this number, call us back to speak to a representative. So I called it back, and they even had the last four of my social security number.
0: Yeah.
1: And I said, look, I said, why don't y'all just send me the information and we'll go from there. And then they mentioned something about HSBC, which I've never heard of. And I looked up HSBC and even had the word scheme in it. Mm-hmm. So that told me right there that it's...
0: Well, what are they wanting? They wanting you to pay something, or what are they asking from you when they get you? Because you're on the line, so the fish is on the hook. You know, they're trying to reel you in. What is it that they're trying to get from you when you get someone to talk to? What are they telling you?
1: They're wanting to get money from back in like 2016 for HSBC, which I have no idea what that's about.
0: Yeah, they're scamming you. This is a scam. Now, it's when I get these calls, sometimes I'll call back on the air. Like if people call me, I say, I'll try to, let the listeners hear what kind of this chaos goes on. I mean, I get crazy calls. I had someone call me up. I called the law office, Ray, and they talked to one of my paralegals, and they said, we have a warrant for Mr. Ferriello's arrest. So the paralegal freaks out, and I'm in the kitchen. I think I was having coffee, and at the time I was eating donuts. I don't eat money donuts anymore. And they come in, they got a warrant for your arrest. I go, oh, thank God. And they go, why? I says, finally I can get some sleep. Chad Cronister's got a great facility over there. I can get some rest. And I knew it was a scam. I'm not gonna warrant for my arrest. So I get on the phone and these Yahoos say I owed something. And they're going to send somebody out. I said, all right, well, you called the law office. So obviously, you guys know I'm an attorney. You don't know what the hell you're talking about. But if you want to come and arrest me, my address is 609 West De Leon Street. Come on down. And I think I ended the term, come on down, bitches. So obviously, you can tell I'm getting better. But other than that, Ray, I just hang up. I don't engage. I delete them or I block them. You don't have to let these guys rally you up. In this circumstance, it's absolutely a scheme to scam you is what's happening.
1: Yeah, but the thing is, I mean, I completely agree with you, and I'm on your side, but I looked up Resolve Mediation, and it says it's a legit collection agency, I guess. So,
0: well, have you checked your credit? I mean, we had a call ahead of you. The young lady was checking her credit, and there were some issues there that actually wasn't her. Because sometimes you have... people using someone else's ID. So then you have to have issues where, hey, you know, I have fraudulent ID use. You got to go through that. I mean, there's certain ways that you can do background checks, credit scores. If you wanted to double check, you know, trust but verify, you can call the office and ask for Pam. She can help you look up to see if there's anything that's out there, a collection or a debt issue. But if you haven't received notice of it, and these guys want you to pay money on something that you're not 100% sure, it's probably a scam. But if it helps you sleep better at night, call Pam at the office and she can look into it for you.
1: Okay. There's one more thing that I do is I normally say that I'm recording the phone call, and they pretty much hang up after I tell them that I'm recording the phone call.
0: Yeah, because you're smarter than the average bear, and they don't want to deal with you. They're going to go on to the next individual that doesn't know better, or that might be one of our older citizens or senior citizens that don't understand how this process works, or it's easy to get them confused or duped. Bless their hearts, you know. So they just move on to the next caller. So that's probably the response with that. But email me at AskTheDom. If you want to double check, we can do that. And then that way it gives you some peace of mind.
1: Okay. Sounds good, man. I appreciate it.
0: You got it, Ray. All right. Thanks for listening and calling in. Happy to help. And that was a good call there. Is this the captain? Is Dave on there? There he is. Spike, you all right? You awake there, Spike? You're fading on me
2: today. Oh, I'd say, yeah. I'm sorry. I turned my mic on. Spike, how's this thing work?
0: Your mic is off. Here. You're falling asleep. You're like dead air Sansoni over there.
3: These boards are obnoxious. I got to say, these boards. I'm going to tell you.
0: Right here. Yeah, it is crazy. Well, every time Spike's over there, he gets something. There was a fire last time he was over there.
3: Was there?
0: Something was smoking, and there were sparks and something was crackling. I say, you're jacking something up. I don't know what he's doing.
2: I'm making it work, sir.
0: All right, let's put David on there. Captain, can you hear me?
4: I can hear you loud and clear, Dominic. How are you?
0: Oh, man, I'm hanging in there. I'm fighting through it. I'm fighting through the cause. When we coordinated to have you on, and then you had to pivot to the phone, I said, I can't let our first responders down. The show must go on. And my wife came in and woke me up, and she threw a DayQuil at me, and I said, well, can't you just, you know, feed it to me like a good wife? She says no, slaps me, throws it on me, get it to the station.
4: I love it.
0: How are you?
4: I'm good. I think we're coming up on our 10-year reunion from high school, aren't we? Pretty soon.
0: Not, it's not 10. No, it's not 10. It's longer.
4: Not 10?
0: It's longer.
4: What happened?
0: It's longer than 10.
4: Is it?
0: Yeah.
4: It's not 10. Wow. Well, tonight you sound like it's more than 10, but normally the Dominic that I love and hear on the radio sounds like 10.
0: What was I just, and again, you know, for folks listening, you've been on the show before, return guest, love you immensely. You know me back in the day. Am I any different? You know, now that, I mean, I'll be 50 next month, but am I any different now at 50 than I was when you knew me, you know, back in our teens, early 20s, et cetera?
4: Absolutely not. I said this last time we were on the show. It's like you're a time warp, you know? We were in high school. This is the Dominic that was then. This is the Dominic that's now. It's pretty cool knowing you.
0: Well, I appreciate
4: and what you bring
0: that
4: to the community. It's awesome, you know. And you keep it going. You take the issues at hand, and you make sure that anyone that needs help out there is being listened to. And I love that.
0: Well, God bless. Thank you. But I always like to stay true, because if I've changed, I want, if it's a bad change, then I got to change back to being the good. But I'm always there. Of course, you know, love our first responders. I really appreciate what you do, and I know that you are serving as the community outreach coordinator for the Pasco County Professional Firefighters, and you have an event, not this Saturday, is it the following Saturday, Dave? Do I have that?
4: This Saturday.
0: Excuse me. I misspoke.
4: That's why you got me on. That's why you got me on so quick. You know, I love it.
0: That's right. This Saturday is the first weekend in May. That's right. My mind is
4: on May 3rd.
0: Again, the cold has got me sideways. So it's this Saturday.
4: I got you.
0: Tell the listeners.
4: You. Yep.
0: Yeah, what's going on? Read us in. Let's let us know.
4: So basically, we're having a fundraiser at International Beer Garden in Lutz. Starts at 2:00 on Saturday. It's an all hands on deck kind of event. We're just raising awareness, and we're raising funds for one of our brothers, Frank McBride. He got hired about a year and a half ago. He's just 20 years young, which is almost a third of what we are. And he came down with testicular cancer. And it kind of metastasized and did what cancer does, the evil cancer. And now he's fighting for his life. So what Pasco County does is we fight for our own. We fight for each other. And we're having a big fundraiser for him so we can get everyone out and just raise awareness and raise funds and get him back on the streets. He's very positive and talk to him often. And he's definitely a role model for anyone going through this. And we're gonna beat it. We're gonna beat it together.
0: And is there a website or a phone number or a Venmo, cash? Or if folks listening want to help, how do they do that, Dave?
4: Of course. Well, the Pasco County Professional Firefighters have a website. It's IAFF, International Association of Firefighters. So IAFF4420.org. You go right there, and it's an amazing website. You can kind of work your way through it, and you can find the event we're having on Saturday, and you can donate. You can show up. I'm sure if you show up, that would be greatly appreciated. We're going to have a lot of people out there, just like we do at any of our events. This last weekend, we had an event for one of our own that fell to cancer about 4 years ago, Jason Tucker, and we've named the fishing tournament, the annual tournament after him every year. And he had brain cancer, and he was definitely one of the trailblazers of it, the DECON program that we have in Pasco County, where we're trying to have preventative maintenance of our firefighters so that we aren't exposed to all these contaminants on the regular like we are. But we have just an amazing program that actually makes us better and puts us in a way that we're safer and we can go home to our families and that we don't have to worry about a lot of things that we have to worry about for hundreds of years of firefighters.
0: And you said this event is this coming Saturday, which is May the 2nd. You mentioned it's in Lutz. It's at the International Beer Garden. Where exactly is that in Lutz, Dave?
4: Well, the address is off of Point Village Drive, basically by Veterans Expressway and 54.
0: Okay.
4: Yeah, so it's on our website, the exact address, but it's International Beer Garden. It'll be starting at 2 o'clock. We're going to have a raffle and silent auction at 6 o'clock, and all the funds are going directly to Frank McBride to help with anything and everything that goes with when you're battling something so devastating.
0: And again, that website is IAFF4420.org. Did I get that correct?
4: You got it absolutely correct.
0: All right. So, and I can put that on my social media, and that way for folks that are listening but they can't write it down, or obviously if they're driving or if they don't have anything to write it down with, they can always find it on the social media. I just want to make sure I had it there. And that is this coming Saturday, May the 2nd, and that's going to be in Lutz, and it's for Frank McBride. Now,
4: yes.
0: was this service-related? Is it? Because I know sometimes you guys come in contact with a lot of contaminants.
4: Obviously, you never know with something like that, but he's just a year on the job, and you don't want to believe it's service-related. Right. But we are exposed to a lot of things on the regular. But I do want to share something from his captain, Compagni, that I asked him. He did his orientation with him and spent a lot of time at Station 10. And what can you say about Frank? And, all of us and everyone that does, puts herself in harm's way is something special. But Frank is the kind of person everybody wants around. He's fun loving. He's full of life. He's genuinely hardworking. He brings energy, positivity wherever he goes, making any situation better than by being there. If there were more people like Frank in this world, it would be a much better place. And those are his words of his captain. And although he's had such a minimal, small time with Pasco County, the genuinity about Frank is what we are and what we represent as firefighters, especially as, Pasco County as a whole. And I just want people to know that if they can come out and support that, that would mean a lot to us.
0: Well, absolutely. Well, that's why I wanted to have the segment with you. And I want to make sure I had this information correct, because I'll post it on my social media, and then they'll have the link there to the website. And then, of course, then that can take them to donate or take them to the map and the address and all of that information. And do you have any other events coming up and the other charities? If memory serves,
4: Always have our annual. We just finished up our fishing tournament, like I said, the Tucker Slam in Hudson. That was amazing. We had a lot of community outpouring with that. We always have our 9/11 golf tournament this year. It's going to be at Plantation Palms, like it is every year. And we do it around 9/11. And so, like I said, all that information's on our website. If you can go on there and just see, but you know, we don't want to. We feel like we're trailblazing here in Pasco County. We have a lot of great programs, and we just actually went to a D shift where that's helping a lot with mental health and PTSD amongst our firefighters, and giving us that extra day off. And you hear, you know, everyone always said 24 on, 48 off, and that's been forever. You know, for 25 plus years I've been on, but now we have a 24-72-hour shift where it's 24 on, 3 days off. So we're more in line with the normal workforce of 42 hours a week, and that keeps all the bad, nasty stuff that we see. We're still going to see it, but now we see it less because we're working less. So it's kind of how I'm Italian, so I always put everything in sausage. It's how you make the sausage, you know. So it's how you put all this together, and I'm very proud to, you know, be a part of Pasco County and what we represent.
0: Well, that's good to hear. I, you know, 24 hours and on, and then 72 hours off. I didn't realize that. That's great that you guys have that opportunity now. Eazy-E, if we go to break, can we come back for Dave? Because I wanted to you know, have a few more questions.
4: I'll be here.
0: Yeah, Dave, do me a favor, because I know we're up against the break, but I have a few more things for you. Of course, I'll put out the website again, but I want to circle back to you on the flip side. So if we can just hold on to him, and then, yeah, we can go to the break. That way we don't leave the captain hanging, and I got some more questions for our firefighters. You know, I want to make sure we get that that word out there to help everybody. This segment is brought to you by Christina Lund. For property law and real estate legal matters, it's time to be neighborly with Christina Lund. Mortgage, loans, HOA, really anything involving dirt, give her a call at 813-252-0011. You can also email her at Christina at sisterslaw.com. There we go. You can also get on my lawn with Christina, who's a licensed realtor, help you purchase or sell an existing home or property. It's 2-for-1 with Lund. It is the Acid Dom Show. We've got, is it one more segment left here? And then we're up against the end of the show. Great, we just did 2 hours tonight. All right, one more segment left. It's the Acid Dom Show, your favorite radio station, 102.5 The Bone.
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0: That's the Dom Show. This segment's brought to you by Rogo Law. He's one of the wild ones for traffic tickets. The criminal defense here with this broadcast, about 12 counties, give or take. You want Jason Rogozinski, a.k.a. Rogo Law, 813-789-0863. Office also handles all types of criminal defense cases. He's got misdemeanors and felonies for the Acid Dom Network. You can also reach him directly. His cell phone, 813-789-0863. You can also email him, jason@rogolaw.net, for your criminal and traffic law needs. It is the Acid Dom Show, a special Tuesday night edition. Of course, the Lightning are playing Game 5 tomorrow on Wednesday, so we're rotated to Tuesday night. And hopefully we continue to have these issues. I want them to go deep into the playoffs, and I told the station, you can move me to any day you want as long as they just keep rolling, brother. Just keep winning, advancing into the rounds, get to the Stanley Cup, hoist the cup, and then you just pour the champagne right on top of us here in the studio. Right, Spike, Eazy-E, that'd be wonderful, wouldn't it?
2: Let's go Lightning.
3: Yes, let's go Bolts.
0: I wouldn't mind them just hosing us down with that. You're right, just, you know, just dump the whole Stanley Cup on us, whatever's in there, the beer.
3: Put some Gatorade in there.
0: Champagne, Gatorade.
3: Or alcohol, for that
0: matter. You know, that our service to rotate different days, fine. Just you could short out the whole board, the system here, I'd be great. That'd be awesome. I hope they do it. That's what we want. Okay, we are back. Let's jump back to phone lines here, because what we have is my good friend, Captain Dave Garofalo. He is calling in from the community outreach. He's the community outreach coordinator for the Pasco County Professional Firefighter Association. Of course, I'm struggling with my voice here tonight, but we are getting through it. We have an event here for Frank McBride. That's this coming weekend, Saturday, May 2nd, 2026. So this coming Saturday, it's in Lutz, International Beer Garden. And the website, so I can put it out there again, is IAFF4420.org. And you can go to that website if you want to donate to the cause and the effort. Also, if you want to look up the location and the map and some of the other events they have listed there. Captain, how'd I do? I cover everything on that.
4: Oh, wow. You did amazing. I think your voice sounds better after the break. Did you do any magic, or what'd you do?
0: So my voice always sounds better after each break, because I ran to the kitchen. I got some more I got some more green tea. I got some more honey. Slam that stuff down. I come in here and I got eight or 9 minutes left in me, and then it'll start getting, you know, raspy again.
4: I want to apologize. I'm not there in the studio with you. Obviously, I told you that I'm chicken with my head cut off here, just doing things. But I appreciate that you took the call in, because it is a really important event. It is a really important situation. And when we talk about cancer, it's always something that I want to make sure people understand, that Pasco County and firefighters in general are at risk a lot more than the average bear. But we are doing things. We're doing things to improve that. And I kind of just briefly said it about D-shift and having an extra day off. And right away, you know, you might get people like, wow, they have a lot of time off to begin with. But, you know, having the D-shift, it improves the sleep, and studies are starting to show that the correlation between sleep deprivation and cancer, that the increased risk is tenfold. It's crazy, but sleep and being prepared and ready for that next person that needs us to when they call 911, and having that firefighter that is more apt and more sleep worthy to take that call. It goes without saying that that's, you know, we're above it on that.
0: Well, Cal, I want to have a question for you. You know, working closely with a lot of the folks I know in Hillsborough County, you know, you're up there in Pasco. He's a good friend of mine, a good friend of the show. Councilman Luis Vieira is a very big proponent, right, in trying to get more fire

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2: Our union president, Dixon Phillips, I mean, they're all working together because we have to find a way that we can't just plop a fire station in, because obviously there's a big dollar value that goes with that. So with the population and being a premier county and a place that people want to live, you know, you run into these problems. But no, we are definitely doing the right things, and you know, we have the guide map, if you will, of where the growth exists in our county and where we need to put fire stations. And you know, we're kind of above the board on that too, is if we're figuring it out and we're doing positive, healthy growth, and hopefully the growth that we're doing is making it so that these tax dollars, what you call, you know, impact fees or whatever you would like to call it, are putting the fire stations where the growth is, so that we have people that are safe.
3: Well, absolutely. And when you told me that you couldn't come in, because of course I always love to have, you know, folks in studio, it's a lot better, you know, more of a dynamic, get a chance to see you, give you a hug, but I didn't want to miss the opportunity of the event coming up and the charity cause for Frank McBride. So I said, well, just call in and we can get the information out, and you know, take care of you guys, because you always, you know, you take care of us. You know me immensely. I love our law enforcement. I love our first responders, our firefighters and fighting men and women. You know, the first two calls out of the gate tonight, I don't know if Captain, if you heard or not, were two military calls. So of course, I love our military and our veterans. But always, you know, when you had that conflict with the scheduling, easy to pivot and just to have you call in. We weren't gonna let you leave you hanging. Spike and Easy and I were not gonna let you off that easy.
4: Not even a little bit.
3: That's right.
2: So, I appreciate you guys. I really do.
3: You got it. Now, is there any other information? We've got the website, but if folks, let me ask you this: if folks want to learn more about your efforts, I don't know the extent that you guys do. You guys still have volunteer firefighters up there? Is that still a thing? Is there a phone number or to call the station?
2: We have. If you go through the, you know, obviously our website has everything, but you know, we have a cadet program in Pasco County. We have amazing opportunities that just go down the line. We still have a volunteer force, but Pasco County is. You know, like I said, if there's a category that's to be had, and I know I sound biased because I work Pasco County, but we really are hitting it on every cylinder. You know, if it's cancer prevention, if it's heart related issues, if it's whatever we're doing, back related issues, we're, you know, Pasco County, with the efforts of the Pasco County professional firefighters and an amazing county commission and administrative and just everybody working together, we always are, we're always trying to put ourselves out there, and we've come a really long way. Like I laugh when we graduated high school, and you know, 10 years ago,
3: allegedly,
2: it was, and where we are now, it's really exciting. My son's in fire school now, and it's kind of cool to kind of pass the torch to, you know, these younger firefighters that are, you know, getting a job that you're like, you know, the moms and dads are like, oh my God, they're going to be a firefighter. And, you know, they can have a heart attack and they can be exposed to all this bad stuff. And Pasco County just seems to be always trailblazing and putting themselves above everyone else to make sure that these dangers are very minimized. Like I said, we can't always eliminate the dangers. We're going to have them because that's just the idea of what we have as our job, and that's what we were called to do, and that's our job. But we can definitely minimize it, and you know, going to a fire and having nasty gear after a fire, and instead of putting that nasty gear back on the fire truck, we're having a decon truck come and take that gear and clean it and give us fresh gear so we can go on to the next call. That is like, wow, you know, it's unheard of, you know, it's like, and that, those are kind of things that Jason Tucker, and you know, God bless him and rest his soul, that brought us to where we are as

0: or a place that can recognize that we need to take care of our most important asset, and that's our firefighters.
1: Well, God bless you, Captain. I so appreciate you. I mean, you know, anytime you need to get the word out, I'm always a phone call away. You're always welcome on the show. If you can't physically come in, we can do what we're doing here on the phone. I just want to say thank you for your service.
0: I love it.
1: We went to high school together. I love you. Yeah, you know that.
0: I'm going to come watch you in hockey. I'm going to come watch you play hockey.
1: Yes.
0: I told you I would. Advent Center Ice.
1: I'm
0: going to come watch.
1: Yes, I'm going to start. Yes, I'm going to be start playing in Wesley Chapel. Spike, I'm in three leagues now. Look at Spike's face.
0: Man, I love it.
1: Three. Yes,
0: I got the top shelf over there, buddy. Dominic play hockey and maybe get a cold beverage and watch Dominic, the 50-year-old, play hockey.
2: All right, well, I'll join you.
1: That's right, yeah. So I play in Oldsmar. At TBSA, I play Brandon at the TGA's Iceplex, and then now we're going to be up in Wesley Chapel at Advent. I play a center, wing, and defenseman. Just depends on what league you got me at. So yeah, we're a lot better than I was 15 months ago. I love you too, man.
0: I really appreciate you having me on. I really do.
1: God bless you. Thank you for your service. Best of luck there to Frank McBride's condition. Hopefully we get the word out. You know, I'm gonna go to the website myself and help for the cause. I'll put it on my social media, anything we can do. And I hope you guys have a wonderful event this Saturday. You got it. Yes, my friend. Thank you.
0: Get better, Dominic. Get better.
1: I'm working on it. Okay, thanks. Appreciate that. Do we have time for Mr. Sean? Is it 2 minutes? Okay, Mr. Sean, I'm sorry I ran long with the captain there in Pasco County with the fire department, but you have a trademark question. It's going to be rapid dom fire. We'll try to squeeze you in real quick. Go ahead, buddy.
3: Very simple. Who do you use for your trademark for like a lawyer? Just because I'm trying to purchase, I own a franchise and I have the opportunity to purchase the entire franchise, but I don't really have a trademark lawyer that can handle all that. So who would you recommend?
1: This is an easy one. Easy squeezy. James or Jim McGuire. He is my lawyer. His office is literally walking distance from mine in Hyde Park. If you email me, I can give you his contact number and his email, but James McGuire. And he helps me with my trademarks and my mark, you know, the Ask the Dom logo, the AskTheDom.com, all of that. So Jim's great. And just email me and I can give you his information. Literally, I can throw a stapler, you know, and I can probably hit his firm. Not that we want to throw projectiles at people, but anyway.
3: Sounds good, man. We're on time for commercials. Y'all have a good one.
1: Oh, I appreciate you, Sean. There we go. We squeeze that in. That's easy. I give you my lawyer. That's not a problem at all. Watch out there. There it comes. There's the
4: perfect timing, man. Perfect timing.
1: Oh my God, this cold. Oh.
4: We're not going to take this cold anymore.
1: Take this cold anymore. It's ridiculous. I did not get a chance. Michelle sent an email. She was listening this morning on Mike's show about the caller that called in about the animals and the housing and the housing.
4: Yeah.
1: And I love our listeners. She gave such a concise email. She's fantastic. So I'm sorry, Michelle. I wanted to read this, but we only did 2 hours tonight, not three. If I've got time next week, I can bring it up to Big Mike. Or if you want to call back in next Tuesday or next Wednesday, assuming we don't have a conflict with the lightning. But I really appreciate that email. The listeners are just, they feed off each other. They help each other out. Just fantastic. Next week is an open mic, May 13th. The tax collector, Hillsborough County, Nancy Milan, is scheduled to be in studio. The following Wednesday, May 20th, State Representative Danny Alvarez back in studio to talk about the legislative session. I'm also going to see if I can track down Rep. Michael Owens. See if I can get Mike in with Danny. That'd be fun. May 27th, I'm still coordinating a Veterans Day show just after Memorial Day. And then June 23rd, we're going to have Judge Liz Jack in studio from Pinellas County.
4: Full lineup,
1: yeah,
4: dude.
1: So we call that Sweeps Month. So May is Sweeps Month. All right, let me get out of here. I know we're running late, so we'll do the sponsorship next week, all that fun stuff. Spike, thank you. Eazy-E, thank you. Everybody, have a great evening. The best of Ask the Dom is running for the next hour. Enjoy the Lightning tomorrow. Game 5, go Lightning. I'll be back next Tuesday with Big Mike on my 17th anniversary with the big guy at Cinco de Mayo. It's the Acid Dom Show, 102.5 The Bone.

0: 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You know that crazy you think about all day, every day? Well, you may think it, but we say it. That is 102.5 The Bone. 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
16: I object, Your Honor. This trial is a travesty. It's a travesty of a mockery of a sham. A mockery of a travesty of two mockeries of a sham.
17: You must learn the law.
18: 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What does this have to do with anything?
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22: Prosecutor, why you think you done it?
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24: 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Thank you.
25: Are you a good lawyer?
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0: hour number three, 9:04 of the Ask the Dom show. I just got in here, Kelly. I don't know what is going on, how fast the show flies by. This is just crazy. A few phone lines are open at 800-771-1025. This is what we got for an open mic night. And we got Spike there getting everybody excited, energized. I think Spike fell asleep. Spike, yep. There he is. He's dead.
1: Oh, yeah, yeah. I'm good.
0: Where were you? You were looking at the phone.
1: What's happening?
0: I think Spike fell asleep.
1: Okay, what are we doing? What show is
0: you this? Don't have the you don't have your ears on. Yeah, you were slouched over. I guess you were looking at your phone. I thought you keeled over. Hmm. I was going to have Kelly go over there and render some CPR over there on you. Get going.
1: Well, come on then.
0: Going. You walk over, but you limp back. Oh, okay. That's all I'm saying. 800-771-1025 if you have any questions. We've got a few lines open here as we close in here on the last hour of the evening. Blake, you're on with the Ask the Dom show. You got a medical malpractice question. Good evening. How can we help you tonight?
2: Hey, how's it going, Dom?
0: Doing good. I'm having fun. I was not here last week because of the Lightning game, the last regular season game. So it's like 2 weeks feels like a month when I'm not in studio with the listeners answering questions, with Spike and Kelly. I get very emotional. I get very attached to this place. But I'm doing good. I'm happy to be back again.
2: Yeah, and you might need to give Spike on the mic a little caffeine because he was just like, can I help you? Yeah. What's your name?
0: This is true. Mr. Blake's got you. If you're watching Bone Online, you understand that people watching you from around the world, Spike, see you.
1: My review is due. You got to give me a good review now. Come on.
0: My review is due.
2: Well, yeah, if you would have talked to me like that, we'd have been good.
0: That review is due. Not looking good, my friend. Mm. Not looking good over there, you. Oh, my goodness. All right, Mr. Blake, how can we help you tonight? What's on your mind? What's up?
2: Probably last year I called you about a neck injury with my fiance, and it was more directed like, yeah, we should probably go after the bar that she fell in, blah blah blah. But they're friends, whatever.
0: So this was a call regarding a premise liability incident. And you guys didn't pursue that? Did I give you a referral for an attorney to talk about that?
2: No, we didn't pursue it just because we wanted to keep it out with the way insurance companies have been and whatever. It's a friend of ours. We didn't want him out of business,
0: Well, first of all, real quick, and just so I can complete the thought for folks listening, when you make a claim against an establishment, assuming mm-hmm. that they're not self-insured. So, for example, if your friend has insurance for folks lawfully on the premises that get injured, it's an insurance claim under that policy. You're not, in essence, going to send that company or the establishment out of business per se. So when you say that, I understand your intentions. You guys are friends, But if you have someone that's really injured, well, that's why your friend buys insurance, and that's why you have insurance adjusters. That's why you have insurance claims. Now, if your friend didn't buy insurance and they are self-insured, which means that if you send a demand or make a claim, they're writing a check out of their pocket. They're paying out of their operating account. Now, that's a completely different scenario contingent upon the extent and level of the injury. All right, so does that make sense?
2: Yeah.
0: Okay.
2: Yeah,
0: all right. Exactly. I apologize. It was a little segue, but it was important to kind of put out there for other folks listening that there's a distinction. All right. But let me let you take over because I interrupted you. Go ahead.
2: So now a year later, she has the neck surgery. Everything is going good. She's about 2 weeks from being released to be able to go physically back into work. She falls. She breaks her ankle.
0: Oh my.
2: Now, after she broke her ankle, she got really sick. And we didn't really know how sick she got until she went and seen the foot doctor for the surgery, which was about 6 or 7 days after. And once I brought her out of the house, she was very jaundiced. Now, I guess in Florida, surgeons can't just reserve rooms. They want you to go in via emergency room, and they will set up the time for the surgery. Well, we take her to the emergency room. They notice she's jaundiced. They start looking at her liver levels, everything else, what could make you jaundiced.
0: Okay, and hang on one second, and I just want to make sure I'm tracking for folks listening. So she's going to the emergency room based on the fall that's now injured her ankle. Is that correct?
2: She initially went to the emergency room for the break of the ankle.
0: Right.
2: About 2-3 days later, she started getting sick.
0: After the surgery and then the jaundice?
2: No. Okay. After just the initial break. And I told her, I was like, listen, if this doesn't clear up, we're going to go back to the hospital. And she agreed, but it cleared up. So I don't know if it was because, she had been drinking that night, whatever. So it was maybe a shock to the system.
0: Well, let me just, because I don't want to lose where you're heading with this. So the night in question, allegedly she might have been intoxicated. She fell and broke her ankle. That takes her to the hospital. They check her out, and then ultimately they release her. They do not perform any surgery.
2: No.
0: Okay. A few days later, she starts to get sick or having some symptoms. You mentioning jaundice, which is the yellowing of the skin. So for folks listening wondering what the hell jaundice is, that is a discoloration of the skin, the outer of the epidermis. And so this happens. You're like, okay, this is not a good reaction. We are now going back to the hospital to address the jaundice and or the ankle or what? What was the purpose of the second trip back?
2: The second trip back was because with the ankle break, they wanted to do surgery as quick as possible because the bones start healing, and it was almost a week. So when we went and seen the specialist, he goes, listen, we need to get her in, whatever. But once I brought her out in the daylight to go see that specialist, that's when we noticed the jaundice. Couldn't see it in the house.
0: Okay.
2: So we go to the surgeon. He goes, well, what have you been taking? Whatever. She goes, Tylenol, 2 every 4 hours or whatever. He goes, okay, well, you stop that. And Tylenol has been known to, if you overdose, cause some jaundice. So the next day we went to the emergency room so he could do the surgery.
0: To the ankle.
2: And she's still... For the ankle. So she's still jaundiced. They started treating her for Tylenol overdose, which I told them, I was like, I don't think it's that, but whatever. It's not going to hurt to flush maybe the system out. So that was September 25th-ish. She went in. The next morning, they deemed her okay to have the surgery. So she had the ankle surgery. And within 2 days, they released her. Now, in the meantime, I questioned the nurses. I'm like, well, what are you doing about the jaundice? What are you doing about the liver enzymes? What are you doing? Well, she's really only low on potassium. And they sent her home with potassium pills and pain reliever. And I keep looking through the discharge papers. I'm like, yeah, but you're saying like she potentially could be septic. Whatever you call it. And I look again like days later, and there's like, it looks like there should have been 2 other prescriptions of other things that she should have had. So in the meantime, she's at home healing this ankle and she's getting a little better. I was shining bright lights on her. The jaundice is coming down just a little bit. It's kind of was a roller coaster. And then about 5 weeks out, I walked in to her. she kind of looked like either you want to say Fire Marshal Bill or when me, myself, and Irene, if you ever seen that, where he takes his pills and gets dry mouth and his face sucks in.
0: Yeah, with Jim Carrey's a film. Yeah. I know what you're talking about. I got you. And then, so this is now, what, October, early November of last year?
2: Late October. Okay.
0: So she's not jaundiced, but she's having these other medical conditions.
2: Well, and she still is slightly jaundiced, and she's getting dehydrated, even though I'm forcing her to drink water. Like, you have to drink water. You have to do this.
0: Let me do this. Just advance you through the process, only because I know we're going to be running up against the break here soon.
2: Yeah.
0: What is her status now? I mean, because, you know, we're now another 5 months down the road, if you go from November to April. What's transpired since then?
2: She passed away November 21st.
0: Oh, my gosh. I am very, very sorry to hear that. What? Okay. All right. I am very sorry to hear that. What was the analysis from the coroner's report? What did they say was the cause of death?
2: Florida doesn't do coroners. They just accused it as alcohol.
0: Excuse related. Me. Medical examiner. Correct. Thank you.
2: But they didn't do that. They were going on with what the testing was, and it was liver disease.
0: Did she have a diagnosed liver disease prior?
2: No.
0: All right. So the cause of death was acute liver failure. Is that ultimately what was the reasoning?
2: Yeah, they said they wanted to blame it on alcohol.
0: When you say who's they?
2: Trinity, Bayonet, Largo.
0: All right. Well, Mr.
2: All
0: Blake.
2: Three hospitals.
0: Okay. Well, Mr. Blake, did she have an alcohol problem?
2: She drank daily. Yes, she did. Okay. And I told him, I was like, yeah, she drank probably, if you averaged it out over whatever, maybe 6 to 8 beers in a night. But she ate. She flushed her system with water all day long. Coffee.
0: Well, I mean.
2: Everything. And I'm not saying that.
0: Well, that's a lot of alcohol. Yes, right? No matter what you eat or have as far as water, I mean, that's a lot of alcohol on a consistent basis.
1: I'd do that too.
2: It's
0: 6 to 8 beers a night.
1: Easy.
0: Oh, come on, Spike.
1: Sorry,
2: but the problem I have is when she broke her ankle, she touched nothing. When she went to the hospital and they knew that the levels were high, it feels like they did absolutely nothing other than they thought Tylenol toxicity. So they wanted to flush her of that.
0: Yeah, but
2: okay.
0: Mr. Blake, I'm apologizing. I'm up against the break here because the analysis to get the information
2: out.
0: No, you're all right. I just don't know if there is a nexus based on your fact pattern to actual medical malpractice where they did something that they shouldn't have done or didn't do something that they should have, which, of course, would be determined by an expert in the field. I don't understand where the correlation would be. And then now here we are in April of 2026. Really humbly to address this issue further, because I'm up against the break, you would need to gather all the medical records and we'd have to review that really with the single law group. Shafia Singha does medical malpractice claims. But if she's got a history of alcohol and she's got a bad liver that all preceded the surgery to the ankle, you're going to have a very difficult time equating that to a medical malpractice claim, just on its face.
2: I mean, the curiosity that I have is just, okay, there was nothing wrong until she broke her neck, nothing happened.
0: Well, yeah, but you can't say there was nothing wrong. I mean, she had a history of drinking alcohol, and ultimately she broke her ankle.
2: Listen, I understand that.
0: Okay.
2: The problem is it feels to me like, yes, they scheduled the ankle to get fixed, which they fixed.
0: Well, let me ask you this real quick.
2: While she was having these issues,
0: Mr. Blake, hang on a second. What do you feel that they did wrong? Like, if you're going to say the doctor did X wrong. What is the X?
2: X would be, I would address why the levels are high before you fix an ankle. I wouldn't have cared if she's sitting next to me with a limp because her ankle healed a little bit and they had to re-break it instead of getting her 100%. I would have felt better if there was 5 weeks of actual nursing at the house. I would have felt better if she was actually taken care of to the point where, no, it came down to the end.
0: Okay. All right. So what you need to do is you need to gather the medical records from those date sequences mm-hmm. that you just articulated. Get the medical yep. records. You send them over to the office, and I'll put you in touch with the single law group to see if there is a viable medical malpractice claim based on those issues. And that's just the brass tacks of the question right there. And again, I apologize because we're running yep. away late here with the break.
2: Nope.
0: But that's what you're I needed good. To know. You answered it.
2: Yes.
0: Thank you. Get those medical records. Send them over. We'll circle back, see if there's a claim. I'll connect you again with Shafia Singha, the Singha Law Group. Fantastic people, sponsors to the show. All right, I've got to let you go, Blake. But I was able at least to isolate awesome. Those issues. Kellys, thank you for your patience. I know we're running away behind. 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Time to get wild with one of the best traffic ticket defenses. There it is. In the 12 counties that hear the broadcast, you want Jason Rogozinski, a.k.a. 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The Ask Dom Show. 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

0: 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Of course, any of the show sponsors here throughout the program, you can always find on my website at askthedom.com. Appreciate everyone's patience, that caller's patience, the last one. A lot of information there. Medical malpractice, wrongful death claims are always tough to talk about and analyze, especially in a very short window of time when you do it on live radio. Just for folks listening, is usually a statute of limitations on that is approximately 2 years. There's a little nuance there from the date and time in which you would have known of the medical malpractice. I don't think I mentioned that, so I wanted to make sure we threw that out of there because you don't want to wait too long if you think there is a medical malpractice claim or something you want to look into. Don't wait. I know that the sequence we were talking about with the last caller stemmed back to last year in September, October, and then the passing in November. But now here we are, you know, April of 26. So I always recommend the folks try to communicate with attorneys, the show, if you desire, as soon as possible, sooner rather than later, because time, you know, their time statutes are running and you don't want to be barred by the passing of that statute of limitations. And of course, you closer in time, you can remember a lot of facts and circumstances, timing sequence, you get the medical records, the bills, we got to review all of that because there's also going to be time in which to look at things and make a determination if there are viable claims. So just to follow up to that caller there to double check. Also, I forgot the Miss Karen from a few segments back, the nice lady that had the ticket from in the mail, the speeding ticket in the mail. I forgot to ask her what the statute was. So I certainly, if you're still listening, we thought it might have been potentially kind of a scam. You know, I wanted to see if they had the statute right for speeding in Florida. If they have it wrong, then that's a tall tale sign that they might not be legit. But I think if memory serves, she was going to try to send it to me and I was going to forward it over to Jeff Reynolds. But you want to look at the 316.183, 187, 189, and 191. Those are predominantly four speeding statutes to keep an eye on for folks listening. And again, I forgot to mention that as well. Yeah, the memory, getting old here, right, Kel? No, don't shake the head. Going to say, no, Dom, you're looking fantastic. You're remembering everything. I sound like you there, didn't I? That actually sounded like you. All right, so next week, just for some housekeeping endeavors, a few phone lines are open, by the way, 800-771-1025. Spike on the mic just woke up. He's back. He's got the, what are you, like dead air Sansoni? You fall asleep on me about 9:15, 9:30?
1: Yeah, I think going to the Rays game, getting it in.
0: That's right.
1: Might be kicking in.
0: That's right. Now, did you have any libations today at the game?
1: Yes, I did.
0: So if we did a...
1: It was free.
0: What the radio station took you. If we did a breath test on you, sir, what would your blood alcohol level be here in studio?
1: It would be... Was 0.8?
0: Is good stuff? Point, 0. Point, yeah, you point, 0.08 is how it's referenced, but yeah, I got you. Yeah,
1: so what is it?
0: 0.08.
1: I'll be a 0.05.
0: 0.0. Oh, really?
1: Yeah.
0: Oh, okay. All right. You know what we should do, Spike, is we should have a breathalyzer machine in here. I wonder if we can acquire the intoxilizer machines and just roll one of those suckers in here and just do random tests on not just show personnel, but also in studio guests. I think that'd be a hoot. I want to know who's intoxicated coming on this program, talking to the good folks listening.
1: Nope.
0: it might increase or decrease the legitimacy of this program, sir.
1: It'd be hard to get guests.
0: No cruise. There's no cruise dom now that we're off the boat. I'll tell you what, my blood alcohol level on that ship was way up high. That thing would have been woo. Of course, here that's not the case, obviously, because we got to give good, sound legal advice, clear mind, head conscious. What's the matter with you? All right, so next week, just for the listeners here, if you didn't tune in to the last hour or the previous segments. Next week, because the Lightning played fantastic. Well, first of all, the first two games were fantastic. Overtime games at home against the Canadiens. Very exciting. It's playoff hockey. Fantastic games. They won last night, even the series at 1-1. So what that means is, regardless of what happens in games 3 and 4 in Montreal, there will be a game 5 here in Tampa. That will be next Wednesday, which of course is when we do this program. So I was texting with John, and just heads up, Kelly, he did text back and he just wanted to know what day. And I said Tuesday. So he did text me back. So I'm assuming he's going to be working on that tomorrow for either Isaiah or Eazy-E to come in. Spike, you've got first option if you want to run the board, or if you just want to, you know, chillax and relax, from your day's activities at the Rays game that you go next week, a little matinee, and you can just do the phone screening. What was the score of today's game, by the way?
1: I think it was 4-1.
0: Oh, close game. All right.
1: No, bad. It wasn't. No, the Rays were winning all the whole while.
0: Well, I mean, 3 runs is, I mean, that's if you, I mean, that's still, if you, I think you still qualify for a save if it's 3 runs. Is it 4? No, I think 4 is not a save scenario. 3 is. I'm just, gosh, my mind today. So at any rate, the show next week.
1: All right, 6-1.
0: Oh, that's okay. That's not a save opportunity. That's a much better. Okay, that's. do you remember any aspect of the game? Was there any home run?
1: Here's something that's interesting. In case you ask, okay, so we had the field level section over there. You know where Longoria's home run over that little short fence is?
0: Yes, I do. Because you guys are now back at the Trop. You're not at the Steinbrenner Field.
1: Okay, so we were over there in that area there, right next to the. We played the Cincinnati Reds. And I'm sitting there, and there was a Cincinnati Reds pitchers in the bullpen, and they just walking by. So I said, "Hey, man, how you know? What's going on? What's going on?" They totally ignored me.
0: Yeah,
1: didn't even acknowledge I was there.
0: Right, you're working.
1: No, they wasn't. They were sitting around there doing nothing. They weren't.
0: Well, they're focusing, right? They're on call. They could be called into the game at any moment. There's not a traditional bullpen at the Trop. So so for people understanding, when a bullpen is usually you're in an enclosed area, out usually in the outfield, and you're warming up and you're pitching in there. Now, the Trop doesn't have an enclosed area, as you know, right, Spike? It's right next to the line of the fans.
1: Correct.
0: And they've got usually a ball boy or girl there to catch any balls that go past, you know, the catcher. Because all it is just a pitching mound and then the catching mound, the distance away, right adjacent to the field. I mean,
1: this dude was closer to me than Kelly. He had to hear me.
0: Oh, of course they hear you. Now, if they were home, I think Cincinnati has a. I don't think the design is set up where they can interact with fans in a traditional bullpen. You come to Tampa, the Trop really. I mean, the Trop really isn't set up per se to be a ballpark.
1: He was doing some little stretching. I said, hey man, does that really help? He could at least said yes.
0: You were aggravating the crap out of this guy as well. And I could picture allegedly drunk Spike.
1: Hey, Stanley. Does that really help?
0: The guy's name isn't Stanley. So you're aggravating the guy. Mm. He's trying to warm up, get his reps in. And you're over there chatting at him. I mean, yeah, no wonder he's. You know, but how many guys went, or how many people went from the radio station?
1: Yeah, it was. I think the whole building went, and the whole building from Orlando came.
0: Really?
1: Yeah, it was a good 200 people, I think.
0: Holy mackerel! That was Kelly. Were you not on this invite? Did you not get the thing? What?
2: I have a real job during the day.
0: Whoa! Good for you. Look at that.
1: You got a job.
0: She just smacked you right in the face there, Spike. Are you gonna stand for that type of
1: thing? I just asked Walmart, could I have a day off?
0: On this topic, and we alluded to it almost 3 hours ago. I can't believe how fast the show is flying by, but that's the program's fun. You and Die and Kat were talking. Can you read us in what is this venture you're doing now? Are you gonna be kind of a co...
1: Get this phone call. Hold on.
0: Okay. Get the phone call. Because I think that you're going to be a co-competitor of One Cat Named Mo, because you had mentioned you wanted to do some directing of a movie. So I was intrigued as to what you're up to. But, of course, you know, Spike's answering the phone lines right here, 800-771-1025. Because, of course, if you have questions, we want to make sure we take care of you. But also, I'd like inquiring minds want to know if we're going to, you know, cast a an attorney. Are you going to cast an attorney in this movie?
1: Can we talk about when we come back?
0: Yes, of course we can. So what's Mike's question?
1: Somebody, MFA, medical...
0: I'm doing a fan. Well, we're at break. Can you ask what specific? Yeah. Just type it in there for me. Okay. We'll have time to do this. I love you, Spike. You're just
1: fantastic. You can just ask him when he picked up the phone.
0: You're just fantastic. All right, this segment's brought to you by the Singa Law Group. 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You can also go to their website, singalaw.com. And oh, by the way, you remember when Ray was in studio? Remember, Kelly, when Ray was here and he was about to go on the cruise and he had sat for the bar and the results were coming out last Monday? Well, guess what? He passed. So he is the one of the newest members of the Florida Bar. You hear that, Spike? Ray that came in here, he passed the bar with the Singa Law Group just before we went on the cruise.
1: Right.
0: So I didn't
1: Good
0: get
1: job.
0: A chance. Well, this is the first time back. All right, we'll be right back. We'll catch Mike's questions. The Ask Dom Show, 102.5 The Bone.
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35: 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He was a little dog named Snuggles, but he was most certainly a part of... Let's go start again. I'm coming out of the record. 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

0: was looking for something attention-grabbing music-wise this afternoon. I didn't ask AI to help me out with it like it normally might. I just kind of freeballed it. So if this little ditty from Faith No More's Angel Dust album, another underrated masterpiece, doesn't grab your attention, I wholly apologize, but I feel like if I were driving across Tampa's clogged roadways and heard a radio program that began with this, I would be like, huh, I got to check this out.
1: It certainly pricked my ears up, Drubert.
0: No, no, nurse. I said to prick his boil. That's what the doctor said to the nurse who was chasing a patient with a vat of boiling water. Thank you.

0: Believe me, you get your money's worth every single day. That's Maurice right over there.
1: Hey, hey, hey.
0: We were thrust together out of necessity, which really brought our journey together full circle, I believe.
1: Absolutely.
0: Our radio journey.
1: It was only a matter of time.
0: It really was. I feel like in our initial conversations with each other, we never really talked about, like, hey, we're going to work together one day. You filled out on the fantasy football show that we did, and we had fun then. But we were never like, hey, we got to do this all the time. But I would listen to you doing radio. I'd go, man, this guy's really good at his craft. That was thought one. Number two, I wish Spike would shut up. No offense, Spike. I love you, but Spike's going to be Spike.
1: You forget we had a lunch where when the bone first went to talk, you had floated the idea of you and I, and Brennan said to you, I think he's more of a host than the co-host.
0: That's ironic, because when Brennan came to me and said, what do you think about Mo on your show? I said, I really think he's more of a host. Yet here we are, Maurice.
1: Yeah.
0: If you would like to join us by phone, by golly, that's our meat and potatoes. Hi, Mom. By the way, I missed a couple of days without saying hi, Mom. Hi, Mom. Glad you're listening. Love you lots. Just dealing with some stuff medically. Not like catastrophic stuff, but pain in the ass type stuff. Anytime you got to get an infectious disease specialist involved, I found, because I've had that happen once in my life, I found you're in not great situations. Hey, we need you to see an infectious disease specialist. The only thing better than that is when the infectious disease specialist goes, yeah, I don't know what's going on, man. I have no clue what's going on with that gut infection, but I sure hope you get it figured out sometime soon. So Mom, hang in there. Everything's going to be fine. Join us by phone. Like I said, that is our meat and potatoes, whether red skin, russet, or sweet. 800-771-1025 is our number. That's 800-771-1025. If you do miss it, don't worry. I say it roughly 375,000 times per radio show. You may also jump on in the Broccoli Bunch, should you see fit. That is what we call our YouTube channel. Have no idea why. I think I know why, but I have no idea why. It's YouTube.com. And then just go to 102.5 The Bone, Drew Garabo Show. This is a song that also came to mind when I thought we need an attention-grabbing number. And I kind of feel like I could have and should have gone with this. My apologies, everyone. I just really like Faith No More. And I feel like more people should as well. In the hard rock space. Not quite metal, but very hard rock. That's an interesting subset of music. Between rock and heavy metal is hard rock. And to me, Faith No More, System of a Down, Deftones, Helmet.
1: Sure.
0: Those are hard rock bands. Metal would be, in my opinion, the AC/DCs of the world, the Iron Maidens of the world.
1: Sure.
0: And I never disliked metal. There are some metal acts I like. Now, Metallica is a tough one to pigeonhole because they are... Probably they should call it the Metallica line, because in my opinion, they got one Converse high top in hard rock and one in heavy metal. I think. If you went to the average American in the mall, in the food court at the mall, and you were like, may I ask you a few questions, part of survey, and they acquiesced and said, would you categorize Metallica as a hard rock band or a heavy metal band? What do you think most Americans would say, Maurice?
1: Oh, man. I'm trying to

0: answer the question myself. Hard rock or metal? I don't think.
1: They're kind of metal, dude.
0: They are hard rock or metal. Metallica. I mean, it's in the title, in the Metallica. You got to go metal. They're a metal band.
1: Is Metallica a metal band or a hard rock band? We're about to get our answer, courtesy of the internet. Metallica is primarily a heavy metal band, famously known as one of the big four founders of thrash metal.
0: Yeah.
1: While they began as a fast, aggressive thrash band in the 80s, they shifted towards a mainstream heavy metal sound in the 90s and have occasionally incorporated hard rock influences. Here's a band that defies categorization. Maybe Rage Against the Machine. You don't ever want to call them rap rock because that kind of has a stinky connotation to it. But that's kind of what they are. However, I think that underrates, if you will, the musical contributions of the rest of the guys, Brad and Tom Morello and the other dude, and then undersells the brilliance of Zach as an MC.
0: Well, what do we categorize Linkin Park as? Because I think they're the
1: new
0: same.
1: Metal.
0: You knew, I think so. I think
1: Rage Against the Machine ain't no new metal band.
0: But they're I mean, they're little. Aren't they in the same wheelhouse as Linkin Park?
1: No.
0: I mean, they came before. They came before. Yeah,
1: they are. Yeah, I don't want to say that.
0: I really think they are.
1: All right. Shifting from music to the sporting world for a moment. Most, I would hope most guys can imagine their favorite act in sports. To some, you know, the guys who like the technical fundamentals of football, I'm sure there are edge rushers out there who have like a swim move that's their favorite thing in sports. I imagine pitchers, that feeling of throwing that perfect slider or knuckleball and watching a batter. To me, as a sports watcher from pretty much the moment I was born, there is nothing better than the slam dunk. I just think in all of sports, in hockey, basketball, sports, there is nothing more impressive or impactful in a game than a slam dunk. And last night, I may have seen the most perfect dunk at the most perfect time in any sport I've ever watched. And I am very biased because if you are watching on Bone TV or a YouTube channel, you'll notice I am wearing an Orlando Magic cap. I have been a fan of the team since the inception of the franchise in 1989. And last night in their game against the Detroit Pistons, this is the kind of dunk that I called Corey Pierce over to my desk because I know he's a basketball fan. He was walking down the hallway, and John Brennan too. We just started talking about the dunks of all time, the Shaq dunking on Chris Dudley and putting his nuts in his face, etc. The dunk that Jonathan Kane, nope, that's the guy in Journey, that Jamal Kane posterized Jalen Duren with last night. Just, I'd like your unabashed response, Maurice. Just Google C-A-I-N Kane dunk and pop up the video and let me know what you think. And if you're sitting in a desk right now and you have access to the internet, I thoroughly recommend you do the same thing. It was one of the most jaw-dropping, amazing things I've ever seen in sport, because that dude was only in the game because Franz Wagner was injured, had a calf strain, and this guy was filling in for him. Jalen Duren, a big man for the Pistons, was waiting to block it. Cade Cunningham, one of the best players in the league, was trying to guard Kane from the Magic. And what you saw before you was one of the most unbelievable dunks I've ever
0: Jamal
1: seen.
0: Jamal Kane,
1: life.
0: Right?
1: Yeah. Yeah. Hello there, Drew Grab Alive. How can I help you?
0: Noise.
1: Amazing. What? Hello? There's something.
2: Bad connection.
1: Hold on. Okay. Nope, you got it. It was a bad connection until you ironically said, you didn't say it ironically. It was a bad connection until, ironically, you said bad connection, and then we got to hear that part. What a dunk, am I right?
0: Very nice.
1: I mean, the guys from the NBA TV feed just went absolutely apoplectic. It was so it made me think, like, I know not everybody loves basketball. I know there are football fans, baseball fans, etc. The Hail Mary for a touchdown, that's hard to beat. I mean, the one that Tom Brady threw to, I believe, Mike Evans a couple of years ago when we actually, I think, lost on the last possession to the Rams, that comes to mind. But there's just something so dominating about a slam dunk. So art, like, there's art to it, you know, like, you,
0: yeah,
1: two-hand dunks, reverse dunks, etc. And these guys are such physical specimens. They can jump out of the gym to dunk in another man's face, to rise and elevate to the point where your groin is somewhere in the same vicinity as his face. It is the ultimate move to just go, I got you, son. I sunned you. Got 800-771-1025 is the number. And finally, we've covered music. We've covered sports. Now we're going to go to the world of entertainment, and the show isn't even 13 minutes old. I saw the trailer for the new Ted Lasso. Here's the thing. Does the world need the uplifting entertainment that Ted Lasso provides right now? Absolutely. Is it a great show? Yes. Is Sudeikis brilliant? Yes. Is the writing crisp and emotional? Yes. Did they end it perfectly in season three? Yes. That's the stopper right there. I don't see this show doing anything but tarnishing the legacy that Ted Lasso put together in three seasons.
0: I have a real good ability to decide when, as you probably do as well, when to decide when something has ended properly and not be seduced by anything after. And I'll give you the perfect example. The Righteous Gemstones.
1: Yep.
0: They, it, when the son or the grandson asked John Goodman, you know, I want to get into whatever, and
1: yeah,
0: it came full circle. They came together. He was going to teach everybody was where they should have,
1: yes,
0: been.
1: The arc was complete on everyone.
0: And then they announced another season, and I didn't even sniff the channel.
1: It was good. The last season was good.
0: But is that what you want?
1: No.
0: It was good?
1: No.
0: Yeah.
1: When you've ended on perfection,
0: yeah,
1: I know good. It's hard to turn down millions and millions and millions, right, of dollars. And what does Sudeikis go to from that?
0: Right,
1: you know what,
0: right,
1: I mean? Like,
0: right.
1: I think the only thing I've seen him in was that weird friendship, the Tim Robinson movie.
0: Oh, yeah. Yeah, I know what you're talking about. Yeah.
1: Which is good, yeah, but he's always going to be Ted Lasso for eternity.
0: Listen, I'm not going to tell you I blame them for doing it. Oops. I just know not to go anywhere near it.
1: Yeah, that's correct. Sorry, sir. We were having a conversation. I put you on a second early. How are you?
2: Ah, you know, too blessed to be stressed.
1: Okay.
2: Hello?
1: Yeah, no, I was trying to measure the perfect response to that banal reply, and I couldn't come up with one, so I thought I'd just let you stew in silence.
0: Could I point out something, though? The man says, too blessed to be stressed. There's a brief bit of silence, and that hello sounded very stressed to me. Hello?
1: That is ironic. He was very stressed out over the fact that we did not find his response uproarious, which, I don't know, when I ask you how you're doing and you give me something that you read off a coffee mug, we're not having an authentic conversation here, Chief.
0: Hello?
2: Well, we could talk about authenticity. That's what I was calling for.
1: All right. I'm a big fan of it. I live my life by it.
2: Like Rise Against the Machine to me.
1: Rage.
2: You guys are talking about it. I know.
1: It's Rage. Rage Against the Machine.
2: Well, yeah. Rage, sorry.
1: Unless Tim McElroy from Rise Against somehow did a juxtaposition with those dudes who were in Audio Slave, then it would be Rise Against the Machine, because it'd be Rise Against with Rage Against the Machine.
2: Sounds logical. But yeah, what I was saying, you know, to me,
1: I was trying to put a pretty scent on the dog crap that you left on my rug by mispronouncing or misinterpreting the name of a band. I was trying to help you out a little bit, and I didn't need your sounds logical.
2: Well, anyhow, so to me, they're alternative rock, you know, just radio commercial crap. I always was a fan of Against Me. And then it seems like they had a few commercial hits that went big. I don't know if they were signed with Warner Brothers.
1: You're one of those. I like to call to people like you losers because you begrudge a band for their commercial success. When anyone who picks up an electric guitar and performs it in front of people is trying to make money doing what they do, and some disgruntled nobody loser who's never amounted to anything in his life, i.e. you, goes, well, I liked them until they got all popular and had songs on the radio, and then they changed.
2: No, what their content is. It's you know, rebellious stuff, but you're part of the propaganda. You're part of all of it. But
1: propaganda. Like, you know, wait, explain to me, please, you know, in your infinite wisdom,
2: how a
1: band having a radio hit is playing into the propaganda. I can't wait to hear this explanation, Einstein.
2: Well, I mean, you give them a larger voice and everything, but you're projecting that you guys are like the band is supposed to be kind of bare bones. You know what Against Me used to be, and they're kind of back to that now, and that's what I'm using as like an example is to compare it to, is, you know, they started getting big, but even though like I was huge, my guy,
1: you got to change your life, bro. I don't know you from Adam. Maybe we've met. I have no idea. You got to change your mindset, man.
2: It's just like Against Me had me running around as a teenager talking like I was some kind of anarchist. You know what I mean? And then I get older, and he even says it in one of his songs. You know,
1: it's Laura Jane Grace.
2: So back then, you know, they had the song, I Was a Teenage Anarchist. And then what does he say in the song?
1: That's,
2: you know,
1: right. So bands aren't allowed to evolve. Bands aren't allowed to grow up. They're not allowed to go through. Say, they have to adhere to exactly what, no offense, vape shop assistant manager thinks they should be. Like, your expectations of the band are the problem, not the band's success. I've loved Against Me since Jump. Did they go from a stripped down, folky, punky sound to a more polished commercial sound? Absolutely. Do I begrudge them for that?
2: Well, they had a drummer quit just because of the same thing, you know? Like,
1: do I begrudge them for that? Absolutely not. Yeah, and what's that drummer doing now? Being a loser on the outside looking in like you.
0: I think this is the drummer.
1: Are you the drummer?
2: But he has, you know, his
1: authenticity. What is your point, dude? So what? Do you get to write your rent checks to authenticity, my guy?
2: No, I just believe that if you're preaching this stuff,
1: thank you, gods of telecommunications, for garbling that moron's phone connection. Look, I get it. It can be rough when a band you dig, like Green Day, and their first couple of albums had a raw pop punk sound that you could relate to, because at the time you're young and angst filled and all that stuff. I get it, but you're not them. You don't have the right to begrudge any band its success or its rise to power or its metamorphoses. Bands change, bro. You got to change with them or just let them go. But to be so, I don't know, they're part of the propaganda now.
0: The thing is, hopefully, if you are of the same thought process in your 40s as you were in your 20s, you have not matured.
1: Correct.
0: In your 20s, you can sing Hope I Die Before I Get Old. In your 40s, if you want to die before you get to 60, then you're an idiot.
1: I don't know who made the quote, if you're the same man at 30 that you are at 50, or the same man you are at 20, then at 40, then you failed at life, or then I feel sorry for you. That's exactly it. Yeah. That's a guy who still wishes he could be that 16-year-old wannabe anarchist. But the grim reality and the gray in the beard and the pudgy gut are slapping him in the face every day going, you're not what you used to be, pal. Well, neither am I, and neither are you, and neither is anybody. Hell, my favorite band of all time is never going to make music again because one of them died, the Beastie Boys. Mike D just got on stage with his son's band last week and performed So What You Want. There was a moment when I'm like, damn, it sure would be cool to have Ad Rock there. But then I'm like, you know what? They said they were never going to do Beastie Boys music again. And there's Mike with Little Baby Diamond doing a Beastie Boys classic. That's beautiful. Life is beautiful, man. Hello, who are you?
3: Hey, Drew. Mo, this is Devin.
1: Hi, Devin.
3: I just got a question for you. Are you a Devin or in a great mood?
1: Are you a Devin or are you a Devon?
3: No, I'm a Devin with an I.
1: Gotcha. I just like to, in my head, I like to know what I'm saying. And if I was saying Devon.
3: Crazy thing, though. Yeah. Crazy thing. Birth certificate is with an O. So my parents either taught me how to spell my name wrong or they just did.
1: Wait, hold on. Your birth certificate is Devon, but you go by Devin or A-N?
3: Yeah, everything. Devin.
1: But your birth certificate, I'm so confused. Why'd you change your name?
3: I didn't. My parents taught me how to spell my name, which was Devin. I'm 6 years old, so all my documentation except my birth certificate is Devin.
1: This is fascinating.
3: Craziness.
1: So your parents taught them. Let me just dwell on this for a second, my guy. I got to get my head around this first.
3: Go ahead.
1: Your parents spelled it Devon on your birth certificate, but then promptly taught you that it was Devin, and you used that for the rest of your life.
3: Yes, I'm guessing they're the ones that taught me how to write my name. So
1: I would hope so.
3: What
1: do you know of these parents of yours? Were they intellectually? Where would you say they rate? Or rated, or if they're not with us. I'm sorry. I don't mean to insult your heritage.
3: Where they rated?
1: Yeah.
3: Probably was,
1: a little on the slow side.
3: Yeah.
1: I got you. So. Okay. So they probably
3: at least,
1: like.
3: Yeah. At least one of them did.
1: Here's what I think happened. Someone in the hospital screwed up and they were like, he's Devin. And they were like, I'm not even going to ask him to spell it. Of course, it's D-E-V, blah, blah, blah. And then they were like, oh, we screwed up on the birth certificate, but he's a Devin. And so you're Devin. Yeah. You were not born to be a Devon. You were born to be a Devin.
3: No, I wasn't. I was definitely not born to be a Devon.
1: I can tell that. If you write an autobiography, it should be called.
3: I can't take it, the suspense anymore. I was hoping and wondering if your barn cat greeted you at the bench this morning.
1: I hate people who ask questions that have potential negative consequence. Like, you sound like a nice enough guy. We had a fun time making fun of your name, being wrong for the whole life and everything. have you been listening to the show for a hot minute?
3: Yep.
1: Don't you feel like if Tippy came back, I probably would have started the show with fanfare and some sort of celebration that my favorite barn cat at the, no offense to Jerome and Frank and everybody. Sorry, guys. I know you listen. That my favorite barn cat among the barn cats where I volunteer had returned triumphantly. Probably would have had like a Tippy celebration show. But instead, here I am forced to answer a question that indeed has a negative outcome. And I appreciate you caring. I don't appreciate you asking, but I do appreciate you caring enough to think of me. But she's out there somewhere in the cat universe, maybe with her sister who ran away about 2 years ago, and they're out there engaging in hijinks and chasing cats and eating meals from garbage cans and doing that stray cat strut. But no, my good man, Devin Devon, she did not return today, and I just hope wherever she is out there in this universe that she's happy. Are you a pet owner? Are you a pet guy?
3: Yeah, I have a cat and a dog.
1: All right, so let's say the cat.
3: And when I heard your segment yesterday, and that's why I was like
1: getting steamrolled. I was trying to ask these follow up questions, and this guy just won't ask me. Why won't he let me ask my follow up questions? He just bursts right in there. It's okay. So if your cat was missing, and this is an honest question, I don't know what the right answer is. If your cat was missing, would you rather get closure that is bad, or wonder for the rest of your life whatever happened to the animal? Because I'm in the wonder for the rest of my life. Like, I don't ever need closure, but I wonder if most cat owners are like that. Would you want to know if one of your cats, Devan or Devoon, those are your cats, would be gone forever? Or would you want to know that, little Devian wasn't coming home?
3: I think I want closure, honestly.
1: Really? Interesting. Why? What does that do for you? I mean, it brings
3: you
1: closure.
3: It makes me sleep better at night, just knowing.
1: All right. I get that. Yeah, there's no right or wrong answer, obviously. But for me, I can go to sleep at night and just imagine, that Tippy's out there with her sister, and they're running across, meadows, etc. But in actuality, who's hopefully I'll never know. You know what I mean? If she's not going to come back safe and sound and happy and all that, I would rather just not know. I'd rather, you know, imagine that she's out there safe and sound somewhere. Hey, nice talking to you, man. I appreciate it very much.
3: Listen, I love you guys. You're awesome.
1: Thank you. You are. Great combo. Thank you very much. Appreciate that. Let me just give you a little. Against Me's most popular song.
4: If she wants to dance and drink all night, well, there's no one that can stop her.
1: I was a fan of their older stuff. I really was. It was like a, almost like pub punk. Like you can imagine then Tommy Gabel in a Gainesville pub strumming a guitar and everybody shouting along and screaming along lyrics. But when this one came along and I was working in alternative rock radio, I was like, good for these guys, man. They put together a song that's on the radio that's going to make them a ton of money. I didn't think sellouts. There's no such thing as a sellout.

0: Yes.
1: Now, to the first caller's credit, this is a great song, too, that he mentioned. I was a teenage anarchist off of Reinventing Axl Rose. I'm sorry, White Crosses.

0: I think he meant Baby I'm an Anarchist, which is off of Reinventing Axl Rose. Because this is more of their stripped down
1: sound, yeah.
0: Not as accessible, not as...

0: if you can't appreciate a band that went from this to what I just played, I don't know what to tell you, bro.
1: There are a few bands that have a very interesting arc to them.
0: Oh, yes. What band, in your opinion, has the most unfortunate arc?
1: Unfortunate arc?
0: Yes.
1: Pearl Jam. They started out real strong, and then Vedder decided he didn't like fame, and they got very ordinary to me.
0: I'm going to put one right up there with them, because I agree with you. I'm going to put one right up there with you when it comes to regrettable arcs of, like, Red, SH, You Know What, Hot, coming out the chute, and then everything since then has been, you know who they are?
1: No.
0: I'll tell you next.
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0: This is the band that has the same regrettable arc as Pearl Jam, in my opinion. I remember around 94, a buddy of mine, Dan Stone, who has impeccable taste in music, the always on the coolest bands before anybody else, would turn us on to them. So much so that, like, we look like music geniuses when we would tell people about bands that Dan told us about 6 months ago. And I remember in 94, he's like, "I want you to listen to a CD by this band called Weezer." I'm like, "All right." And from the moment I heard this song, I was like, ooh. They're drenched in indie rock walls of guitar, but the lead singer has a songwriting prowess and weird nerd persona that I dig. And this was the first song on that album. Before that sweater song got picked up by MTV, before Buddy Holly or any of that. And I'm still of the opinion that their debut album, the Blue Album or Weezer, whatever you want to call it, is rock and roll perfection. There are about 12 tracks, and they are all phenomenal. My Name is Jonas, No One Else, The World is Turning Left Me Here, Buddy Holly, Undone, Surf Wax America, Say It Ain't So, In the Garage. Brilliant.
1: About 3-4 hits I recognize.
0: Yeah. But then, next album, Pinkerton, couple good songs. Next album, Islands in the Sun. Yeah.
1: Wasn't Pinkerton supposed to be their Paul's Boutique? Isn't it being reassessed now? Come give it to me.
0: Well, nothing could ever compare to Paul's Boutique, well, the Beastie Boys segment.
1: Yeah, no, I get that.
0: But
1: they were going far beyond the initial record.
0: They were trying, yes. And Rivers Cuomo, who was attending Harvard at the time, because he got freaked out by music and fame. So he's like, "I'm just going to enroll at Harvard." And people are like, "Oh my God, the geek from Weezer's in my trigonometry class, you know? He thought he could do it undetected." And people are like, "Of course we know who you are. You're the dude in Weezer. You're blowing up on MTV." He says famously that Pinkerton, the album, was his most personal album and the last album that he's ever going to put his personal feelings on, because he just feels like he's embarrassed that he put so much of himself out there. So people are like, "Ooh, we really know you now." And so then he started making crappy music, and they are where they are. Same with Pearl Jam. I don't know why they started to suck.
1: Well, I think that Vedder decided to go against the formula of
6: what was making them so massively popular.
0: Yeah.
6: If I'm not mistaken, and there's a lot of, there are many interviews and a lot of sources to cite the truth of the fact that the original drummer was let go because he was enjoying himself too much.
0: Yeah, having too much fun on stage.
6: He was embracing the fun and the success.
0: You can't be having fun. I shouldn't have said suck. I'd like to rescind that. He makes great music. He is an incredible visionary. There's no doubt about that. Just our paths diverted after Verses, I think. There are a couple of singles on, I think, No Code and a couple of their albums where I was like, eh. And Just Breathe is one of the most beautiful songs on the planet.
6: There are some fantastic songs on every album they did, but the first three albums, there wasn't a bad song on them. They were just, they were just monsters of sound.
0: That first album was just immediately a classic.
6: It's 10 hits on it.
0: Oh, my God. Once, Even Flow, Black, Alive, Get the Hell Out of Here.
6: Porch. Don't forget Porch. Yeah, everything.
0: I forget Porch. 800-771-1025 is our number. Shout out to, as always, Corey Puckett in the YouTube chat for mentioning Sugar Ray. A lot of people only know them for their radio stuff, Fly Every Morning, etc. Someday. They had a couple of albums, or maybe even just one, before they really made it big. And it was called Brownies and Lemonade. And it was borderline punk rock. Like, they really had a good hardcore sound. Lemonade and Brownies in 1995. And let's see. A couple of them are unplayable because they... How about Danzig Needs a Hug? Because he does, right?
6: Come on, Danzig.
0: They just had a different kind of sound to them. But that damn Mark McGrath, that's a personable, congenial individual right there. He was born to be the front man for a rock and roll band.

0: monk. All right. There's a coffee place coming near you that is going to help China take over the United States of America. And I just want to warn you ahead of time. I would also like to use this segment. If you have a local coffee shop that you visit and they need a little bit of love on the radio, by all means, shout them out. I'm a huge advocate for small businesses. I am not a fan of chains as an idea or as an actual place to get coffee. I think so many sheep convince themselves that the swill that they serve you at the big two, they convince you that that's decent coffee. It's easy. It's convenient. They have a drive-through. They have apps. I get it. It's also an inferior cup of coffee to what you're going to find at the local coffee shop, the mom-and-pop coffee shop. So if you know a local one, I'll just throw out a couple that are in my part of town. United Coffee Club on Oldsmar behind the post office, somewhat new, phenomenal. The Grind, of course, on Linebaugh in a very expensive plaza. For them to make it 12 years there, they are definitely doing something right. The foods are great there, too. Blind Tiger, there are a couple of them. I think they started in Ybor, but there's one on Linebaugh and Montague, and I know there's one like in the museum downtown. I go there before we go to Lightning games, which will be tomorrow, by the way. We are broadcasting live before the Lightning Game 5. Huge Game 5.
1: Yeah.
0: This is one I asked for. Sometimes we'll get asked to do broadcasts. In this case, I asked to do it because I think this is just, we are at a very pivotal moment in the Tampa Bay Lightning franchise. We have not escaped the first round of the playoffs for the last couple of years. For a franchise that holds itself to the highest standard, that is unacceptable. We have fought back, taking a road game in Montreal to even this series at 2. Our crossroads right now, if you will, are converging perfectly as an organization. We win this game, we're up 3-2. We lose this game, we're down 3-2 facing elimination. That is, like, this franchise is going to go this way or it's going to go this way.
1: Right.
0: And we're going to be right there in the thick of it.
1: Either way, the game after Wednesday is going to be in Canada.
0: Friday it'll be in Montreal, and I believe a potential game 7 would be Sunday right here back home.
1: Which, oh man, that'd be a monster.
0: Oh my God almighty. We won't be broadcasting for that one because it's a Sunday, but someone might be. Hello, who are you?
2: Hey, this is Jeff. I was just calling to shout out my favorite local coffee place in South Tampa off of Usulin. There's a place called Double Cup, and I go there almost every day. It's really good.
0: Now, my good man, while I appreciate you shouting at a local coffee joint, you and I both know that you thought I was going to correct the way that you spelled and pronounced, or you spelled it right, the way that you...
2: I've tried a couple times.
0: You have, haven't you? Like, you're really trying to get me with the D's nuts joke, man.
2: All right, I'll hit you again. I'll hit you again later. We'll see you coming this time.
0: Here's why you're failing. You're trying too hard.
1: Yeah.
2: Pushing too much on it. I knew it.
0: It's like an NBA shooter who's like 1-for-13 and he thinks the next one's going in, but you keep throwing up these bricks. You got to wait and let it come to you, man. You're going to hear me.
2: Let it come on these nuts.
0: That doesn't work that way. You didn't.
1: See, he just proved your point. He's too eager. He can't wait. He can't craft the perfect, not perfect setup, but the perfect delivery.
0: It's there for the taking, sir. What I was trying to explain to you is that I'm very gettable. I am vulnerable to a D's nut setup when I'm not thinking about it. But if you do something stupid like, oh yeah, I'm going to shout out my coffee shop that I go to all the time, and it's right off of... how do you say that? It's Euclid. Euclid, put these nuts on your face. It was very obvious, I think, to all listening, sir, especially to me. But I am ripe for the taking. I am a dumb guy. I am thoughtless and ignorant and mindless, and it's there for you, I promise. But if you'd like to call back and plug that coffee shop, I forgot the name of it already, off of Euclid. Hello?
3: Hello, I wanted to call into the show to promote a local coffee shop up in Spring Hill.
0: Well, my good man, you've done just that. You've called the show. That's step one. Let's promote that coffee shop out there in beautiful Spring Hill, which, by the way, I don't have any I don't have any information on this. I suspect that if you were to chart people who have moved within the Tampa Bay area from one spot to another, I would bet money that more people have moved out to the Spring Hill area in the last 5 years than any other municipality within the Tampa Bay area. That's just from people I talk to. Would you agree with that?
3: Yes, it's grown a lot up here, a lot, and it's still booming. There's construction everywhere.
0: Hell yeah. So then what do you got for a good coffee shop out there in beautiful Spring Hill?
3: Warehouse Coffee on Linden Avenue.
0: All right, I like the name.
3: Linden Drive.
0: They got Linden Boulevard up in New York. That's where Tribe Called Quest is from. Give me the name again. It's not a D's Nuts joke, I promise.
3: No, Warehouse Coffee.
0: Warehouse Coffee. What do you like to get there? You like it black? You like just a drip coffee? What do you like?
3: Everything there is good. They're regular coffee, they're lattes, they're espressos. They even have a good little bakery section. Great little privately owned place.
0: I don't find myself up that way very much, but when I am next time, sir, I'm going to be looking up Warehouse Coffee. Thank you.
3: Yeah, check it out.
0: Thanks. I will. Thank you. I wish we could have done Shout Out Your Sexy, but it involves rigorous phone screening and a whole lot of effort. And I don't even know how to turn on these TVs to screen phone calls anymore. But when and if we ever get a phone screener in here, which I'd love to do, not because we need one, but we need young people interested in making it in radio. We need promo Johns. And the phone screening position, I think, is a great way to get one's foot in the door doing that. So if there's anybody in the promo team right now and you listen to this show and you think you might want to pursue a path in this godforsaken, insane career, just hit up John Brennan and say, hey, I heard Drew say he might need a phone screener every once in a while. I'd love to do that. And we'll get you in and you can see if it's for you. Sometimes it is for you and sometimes it's not.
1: Yeah.
0: We had a beautiful young lady, Claire, come in a couple of years ago. She did one shift and then decided, no, this career path ain't for me. But then we had John Senning in the studio and boom, look at him now.
1: A lot of the kids, it's all about the podcast. No one's coming up thinking about radio anymore. Drew, we're in an antiquated industry.
0: But we're not. And here's why. And I know that's the perception, but I was watching Pat McAfee address a radio convention. And anyone would agree, Pat McAfee, definitely a success.
1: Yeah, absolutely.
0: A huge success. He's a brand now. So he was talking about radio and how everyone always says, you know, it might be dying, blah, blah, blah. People will always go to free stuff. And terrestrial radio will always be free. You can say a podcast is free, but you're listening to a billion ads on it, and we certainly don't have a billion ads. Never mind. Hi, Drew Garbo Live. How can I help you? Thank you. Appreciate that. Hello there. It's Drew Garbo Live. How may I help you?
4: Hey, how's it going, guys?
0: Really good. Thank you. Yourself?
4: Oh, fantastic.
0: Good. Glad to hear that.
4: I was just calling to chime in about the local coffee spots. I'm down here in Venice, Florida.
0: We've got a
4: great little spot. Yeah, we've got a great little spot called Black Gold Coffee.
0: Ooh,
4: and
0: like
4: they actually roast their beans on site.
0: That's my jam right there. You roast your beans on site. You got me. That's a delicate process, roasting coffee beans.
4: Oh, yeah. And as you know, you came up in the 90s like I did.
0: I did.
4: It's all about the good beans.
0: Nah, you are right about that. You need good, clean beans, my good man. Thank you, brother. Appreciate that. Give him one more shout out. Venice, Florida's what?
4: Black Gold Coffee.
0: Texas Tea, Black Gold. Got you. Thank you, my good man. Appreciate that very much. I was going to see if I could impromptu give them a commercial by rapping about them, but I don't know anything about them. And my Spotify's on a commercial break right now. 800-771-1025. So Warehouse out in Spring Hill, Black Gold. And I say all that because if you have a, they give the phonetic pronunciation, Mishue. Have you heard of Mishue?
1: No.
0: It is spelled Mixue. M-I-X-S-U-E. Mixue, but it's pronounced, I'm sorry, M-I-X-U-E. No S, M-I-X-U-E, and it is pronounced Mishue. They specialize in teas, coffees, soft serve ice cream, and fruit drinks, all priced under $5.
1: Ooh, now you got some people's attention.
0: Well, exactly, and that, they're looking to not only destroy the Starbuckses and the Dunkin' Donuts of the world, they're also looking to destroy the mom and pop, K-Town, Boba, etc. They're going after local places like Best Buy went after CD stores in the 1990s. So resist the great price. Stay away from Michoué unless they buy advertising time in this radio program and we start telling you to enjoy Michoué. But I'll stand firm, ladies and gentlemen. I will stand firm and demand that they pay me a fee to talk about their product. Hello, Drew Graba Live. How can I help you? The hero.
2: Hey, what's going on, Drew? How you guys doing out there?
0: Really good, man. Better now that you called. What's up?
2: All right. So I just wanted to shout out, you know, cute little coffee shop down here in the Southside St. Pete on Prescott Street. It's called Somebody's Coffee, and it's the cutest joint. They make their own, like, syrups and things like that from, fresh strawberries and different unique little syrups they do.
0: I love that.
2: Like a house. You know, it's like somebody's house, but they made it like a coffee shop, and it's got a nice backyard to chill. It's super cozy, and they make great snacks.
0: And it's down there in South St. Pete on what road?
2: Prescott.
0: Prescott's nuts against your face.

this flow. 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He plugged his little coffee space. It's called Two Cups. Was that the place?

0: cameras. Drew Garabo Live, who are you?
1: Hey, Drew, my name is Paul, and I just want to give you some props. I think you're a lot better of a radio DJ now. When you first came out, did not like you at all, and now I cannot wait for your show to come on.
0: Let's just get a quick timeout. Number one, a DJ plays full songs and introduces them. Not that they're a better or worse life form than we talk show hosts that host talk shows, just different life forms. And we who don't have to play records but choose to, we who are given a 3 or 4 hour blank canvas upon which to paint our words, resist your petty misnomer of DJ, just so you know. Secondly, my good man, the show has always been top notch like Sasquatch. The show has always been of the highest quality. It is just you, my good man, who managed to remove your head from your ass so that you could think clearly and then begin to enjoy my radio presence and program.
1: And I see that now. And now I look forward to your show.
0: Don't say I can see that now. Say, man, what are you talking about, you conceited prick?
1: Me and you, we used to argue all the time. You told me to beat myself in the head with a Louisville Slugger till I died.
0: Wait, I never said till you died. I just said beat yourself in the head with a Louisville Slugger.
1: Yeah, you're right. Thank you.
0: I would never say the die part. But what did we argue about? You don't trigger anything for me.
1: I just couldn't stand you. I thought you were so arrogant.
0: I still am, dude. My arrogance has not diminished one bit. It's just funny arrogance. Like it's tongue in cheek arrogance. And maybe you couldn't see that before, but now you see it.
1: No, you're definitely a different person now. You used to go off and destroy people.
0: I still do. I just destroyed a fool in the first phone call today, my man. I just don't do it all the time now. I'm more of myself.
1: Yeah, well, you know what? I just wanted to say, hey, I look forward to you and Mo, and I'm glad that I can listen to you now.
0: Me too. I'm glad you removed your head from your ass and you're enjoying the program, my good man. Hey, call again, will you? That was a lot of fun. Thank you.
1: All right, have a good day.
0: Thanks, man. Sometimes I forget that I've been on the radio in this market for 15 years. And you know, there are people who I met people at the New Metal Mayhem show that we did that were like, I used to listen to you when I was 12 years old and now I'm friggin' late 20s with kids. I'm like, how is that even possible? And then I think, oh, yeah, you started here in 2011. That's 15 years ago. Hello.
2: Hola, Drew. It's Alejandro.
0: Alejandro, ¿qué tal, amigo?
2: Bueno, great. Hey, why don't you make short stacks your phone screen?
0: Why don't you make... You couldn't get it out, Mo. He had a great, clever ruse where he's going to act like someone else. That part, very successful. Never. Well done. And then as soon as you became yourself again, you choked on it.
3: You mean as soon as the bumbling and the stumbling emerged?
0: I was like, he got me with my guard down. I'm like, Alejandro, what up, dude? And then he's like, okay... Hello, Drew Garabo Live.
4: Hey, what's up, Drew?
0: Craig.
4: According to like your last caller who, you know, you had problems with, I wanted to kill you at one time, and now I listen to you guys every day.
0: This is a great testimony for Drew Garabo Live. Craig made actual death threats against me, and now he's a regular caller.
4: I did.
0: What a trip,
4: yes,
0: dude.
4: I did.
0: What a trip.
4: Anyway, love you guys, man.
0: Thank you, buddy. I appreciate that. Listen long enough, and we'll turn you around.
3: Sure.
0: I mean, there's a dude out there who knows who he is, Chris, who wished that not only my son would die, but that I would be holding my son while he died, and I would have to go through the grief of that. And I believe he even said my son would die of cancer. And then my God, afflicted Chris with cancer. That's what my God did for me. I don't know what your God does for you. He might work in different ways. She does work in mysterious ways. But my God gave Chris cancer of the tongue for what he said. Had to get half his tongue cut out. And then called the show very contrite and said, I'm very sorry for what I said, boo. I said, I'm sorry, I can't understand you. What did you say?
5: I'm very sorry that I wish cancer on your kid, boo.
0: Well, why is that, Chris?
5: I got cancer of the tongue after I said that about your son.
0: Huh. Ain't that something? That's how my God works. Hello, Drew Garabo Live.
6: Hey, that coffee shop you were talking about, Somebody's Coffee.
0: Thank you. That's God, it. You got a way better memory than Maurice and I do. Thank you very much, my good man.
6: I just lucked out. You got it, man. Take care.
0: Thank you. What was it called again?
3: Somebody's Coffee.
0: I thought it was Unforgettable Coffee.

0: certain words that I just paint myself into a corner with, and I realize different. Yeah. What sniffer meant? Swifter bent. I just
1: could we make effervescent work? Different?
0: No.
1: Effervescent.
0: Oh. That's good. Give me challenging words to rhyme. Yeah. All right. I'm a bullion and.

0: I just told a lie. He never did. He's a respected cardiologist in the area now, and he would never toke on the marijuana. He actually didn't. All right, let's play you a word that might get you a little bit of money. Open up your 102.5 The Bone app right now, and let's see if we can't get another big winner like we got with Filth Stick. Stand by. Let me kill my rap music. Now let me play this for you, and here we go.
1: Here we go, Bone Fam.
0: It's a great word.
1: Bonus. 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
0: Boss. B to the OSS. 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Before 30 minutes past the top of the hour and the $1,000 Bone Bonus could be yours. I was a fan of Sorrel Book, who played Boss Hogg on The Dukes of Hazzard. I was a fan of Tony Danza, who played Tony on Who's the Boss. He had to be Tony because he's just an idiot. They called him for another name. He's like, who are you talking to? All right, we're going to make your character Tony. Boss, B-O-S-S. Good luck. If you get a call from a number you don't recognize, pick it up. It might be our prize patrol calling you. Hello?
2: Hey, guys. Great show. Oh, I have a word that rhymes with different.
0: Okay.
2: Excrement.
0: Not really. Not different. Excrement. You could make... Look, in today's rap game, you could make it work. I'll cheat. What rhymes with different? All right. Let's see. Now, you tell me which of these rhyme, okay, Mo?
3: All right.
0: All right. Let's see.
3: Different.
0: Different. Well, which of these words rhyme with different?

0: want to implement. I think that word rhymes with different. I think that caller was a little bit ignorant because he thought that might rhyme with different. This weather's inclement. Do you think that rhymes with different? Imminent, insurgent, adherent, impotent. These words all rhyme with impotent, virulent, insolent, indolent.
1: I like virulent. Yeah, indolent. Yeah.
0: Insolent, I know. Indolent, I don't. I-N-D-O-L-E-N-T.
1: I almost want to say it's the same as insolent.
0: It looks like it would be, right?
1: Yeah.
0: All right, let's see. Indolent, an adjective describing someone inherently lazy, avoiding activity, or disinclined to exert effort.
1: Indolent, okay.
0: Indolent.
1: Lazy. Yeah,
0: yeah. Yeah, like that song, Listen to That Indolent Rain. Mandolin Rain.
1: It was.
0: All right, let's come back then and talk about a $50 movie ticket.
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0: Montreal Canadiens, as predicted, have given us everything we can handle. We're just talking to our buddy Mark Stutzman, who stopped by, about hockey and basketball. If you're a Magic fan and a Lightning fan like I am, this has been a great stretch of days. Had the Bolts won on Friday night, this would be probably the biggest stretch of my entire life, because Bolts Friday, loss. Magic Saturday, I got to watch them win in person. Sunday, got to watch the Bolts win up in Montreal on television. Last night, watched on television the Orlando Magic go up 3-1 against the Detroit Pistons. Next game is Wednesday night. Oh, did you say Dom is on After Us tonight live?
1: I believe so, sir.
0: You got to ask the Dom After Us live tonight, because tomorrow night we carry the hockey game, and it is going to just be a hell of an atmosphere in the Benchmark International Arena. Thanks to Mark also for the honey. I did not know that he comes from 8 generations of beekeepers.
1: Yeah.
0: The apiaries run deep in the Strutzman family. And he gave me a 12-ounce little honey bear of Tupelo honey from beautiful Chipley, Florida.
1: And mulled a little bourbon from Corona Cigar for me.
0: There you go. Do you you want a little honey for your bourbon?
1: I bet. Come on, man. Oh, who are you talking to?
0: I don't know. Do people drink straight bourbon? That sounds terrible. 800-771-1025 is our number. What film experience would you pay $50 for? I was thinking about this because I saw the headline, and it was clickbait, I'm not going to lie. But it got me. It baited me sufficiently, because the $50 movie ticket has arrived. Now, I knew that there wasn't going to be a chain that's charging you $50 to catch a matinee of the latest film. But with the enhancements in movie theaters these days, your IMAXs, what did they call the thing that we got?
1: Oh, we got THX surround.
0: Well, that's good. But
1: Dolby?
0: Sarah and I bought the rumble seats, or whatever called it, for some movie where it shakes you all around. That was a waste of money. Do not waste your money on that. But eye-popping prices for the most in-demand movies on the best screens are becoming increasingly common as the cinema industry copies the audience segmentation playbooks of airlines and hotels. The people who have the money to spend on movies can pay substantially more, because movies are a luxury. Movies didn't used to be a luxury. Movies used to be, we ain't got nothing to do on Friday night.
1: Right.
0: Let's plunk down $5 and see Poltergeist 2. Are you lost? Do you know where you're going? That old man in Poltergeist 2, so scary. So now a regular movie ticket costs you between $15 and $20. So they're going, all right, if these idiots are willing to pay that much, and I'm including myself in that because I'm still going to the movies. If these idiots are plunking down that much money to go see a film, then we can put together some designer packages. Example, Regal Cinemas, opening night in the best theater for Dune Part 3, $50 a ticket.
1: See, I'm paying 50, maybe over 50, 14, but it's a special event.
0: Yeah, that's what I want to hear. What? Do you have a special event in
1: Tampa
0: mind?
1: Theater, I believe it's Tampa Theater, is showing Blade Runner, but it's with a full orchestra. So it's the soundtrack is not on the screen, but with the full orchestra playing it pit. Yes. That's an experience. Plus, I can see Blade Runner on the big screen again.
0: Yeah, I mean, that is worth $50.
1: Yeah.
0: 800-771-1025. The D-Box.
1: But Dune 3, I'm not the...
0: I don't get those Dune movies, dude. I watched one on HBO, and I thought I was going to die. I'm just like, this is the slowest freaking movie.
1: I watched the first one, and it's got its moments, and I was like, okay, it looks like the villain is really cool in 2, and I'm like, ugh.
0: Not my fade, Rutha.
1: Yeah. It's not my Dune. Sting's on my Dune.
0: Sting is my fade, Rutha. 800-771-1025. So I would pay

0: $50 for a ticket, because I just had this idea because of what you said. If they did the Dark Knight trilogy by Christopher Nolan, the best three Batman movies on the planet, they show you Batman Begins, Dark Knight, and Dark Knight Rises with Hans Zimmer conducting an orchestra playing the symphonic pieces in the theater.
1: Yeah.
0: Now that, that I would go $50 because I've seen all three of those movies probably combined 500 times. I love the Batman trilogy.
1: But that takes it out of because you're actually now paying $50 for three movies. So that doesn't fit your paradigm.
0: Oh, man. It does. Three movies are fine. $50 for a movie experience.
1: Oh, okay.
0: That can include a triple feature.
1: All right.
0: Hello, who are you?
2: Dan.
0: Dan the man. What's up, buddy?
2: Yeah, the only time I'm paying $50 to see a movie is maybe that new theater that's opening up on Cleveland Street.
0: Oh, the one in downtown Clearwater, right?
2: Right, yeah, the Evo Entertainment, I believe.
0: Yeah, what's up with that? I saw a story on it, but I didn't click on it.
2: I don't know. It's like got an arcade.
0: I like arcades.
2: Like a bowling alley, and it's like all meshed in one small building, I believe. Well, it's probably going to be massive, but...
0: Yeah, so they're going to have Dolby Vision and Dolby Atmos. What do you think that is?
1: I don't know.
0: They've got a 7-screen multiplex anchored by a more than 130-foot screen described as the largest in the world. What movie would look the best? What's the most visually stimulating film that is also a good movie that you could watch on a 130-foot screen?
1: You asking me?
0: Yeah, no, I'm not asking.
1: Yeah, you already Blade Runner.
0: I was
1: come
0: musing,
1: on, man.
0: I was musing aloud. I was not asking you.
1: Sounded like you was asking me.
0: No,
1: Drew.
0: You just happen to be the only other person in the room when I'm saying things out loud to myself. You're overhearing a private conversation that I'm having with me and everyone listening to this program. I don't appreciate interjecting into it. I was saying aloud to myself. Perhaps I should have said self. On what film could be projected? What film could be projected on 130?
1: Most visually stunning.
0: Blade Runner doesn't apply.
1: What? You're high.
0: Now, I would pay $50 for a Star Wars trilogy that has John Williams conducting the London Symphony Orchestra.
1: Yeah.
0: So you can hear him. If you come up with something good, I'm not opposed to giving you a prize.
1: I want to say I think it might have been Tampa Theater 2 or maybe Ruth Eckert Labyrinth was shown with the what? You got something against Labyrinth, the greatest puppet movie ever made?
0: I hate this stupid show sometime.
1: Labyrinth, man.
0: With David Bowie as the Ghoul King.
1: Yeah, nice try.
0: Hello there.
1: Oh, a very busty Jennifer Connelly.
0: I love her in one thing, and that's Requiem for a Dream. Drew Gobble Live, hello.
1: With career opportunities, oh, riding so on good. That horse.
0: So good. Such a great film. Hello.
3: Hey, am I on there?
0: No, Drew's going to be right with you, okay? I'm Ricky the phone screener.
3: Okay. No worries.
0: Thanks, man. What's your name?
3: Ed.
0: ED?
3: Yep.
0: So you've got erectile dysfunction?
3: No.
0: I just asked you. I said, you have ED. We like to target our advertisers towards our callers. And you said, yes.
3: I mean, I could use a little blue chew now and then.
0: I don't know what that is, but okay. I'm sorry that you're having a hard time with erections. Would you like for me to help?
3: No, not necessarily, but I'm sure Monica would.
0: How are you so sure? She's discretionary when it comes to men. She's not just into any man.
3: I mean, I've heard what she said about sinning.
0: What did she say about sinning?
3: How attractive he looked after the whole bet.
0: Well, I mean, that
3: with Maroon.
0: Sure. Just because John Senning looks attractive doesn't mean she's going to find you attractive. John Senning is a very beautiful man.
3: Touche. So are you.
0: No, you're a sweetheart. You are. Anyway, what can we do for you, young man?
3: Nothing. You guys were talking about movie experiences, and a couple years ago, Danny Elfman did the original Batman series at the Stras Center with a full orchestra.
1: Ooh, no way.
0: Wow, you missed that? Wait, hold on. Danny Elfman was in town at the Stras Center?
3: Yeah, doing the Batman series with a full orchestra like you guys were just talking about.
0: Oh, my God. How in the... Was that 2024?
3: 2023 or 2024, I think it was.
0: Jesus, Mary and Josephs. Good catch. the Straz Center for the Performing Arts Theater in Tampa hosted the Batman 1989 in concert tour on January 20th, 2024, featuring Danny Elfman's... Elfman wasn't in it. Hold on. Featuring Elfman's acclaimed score performed live by a symphony orchestra while the movie screened in Morsani Hall. But it doesn't say that Danny Elfman was there. Conductor James Olmsted led the orchestra. So I don't think Danny Elfman was there.
4: No.
0: So I don't think we missed any.
1: Although that would still be a cool experience because that's a hell of a score.
0: It is, but I need Mr. Oingo Boingo there.
1: Yeah, yeah.
0: Dead Man's Party. Hello, Drew Grubb Alive.
2: Hi there. I just wanted to make a comment on the 130-foot screen.
0: Yes, sir. Allegedly, the Clearwater Metropolis, Moviopolis, Megalopolis, Multiplex will be taking shape in a few years in downtown Clearwater with an alleged 130-foot screen.
2: So I think the best movie, not only is it beautiful to watch,
4: he set
2: but
4: you
2: it's
4: up,
2: a great
4: Drew.
2: Story. It's Interstellar.
4: I told you.
0: What do you mean he set me up?
2: That Interstellar is one of the best movies ever made. It's not a space movie. It's a movie about a love between a father and a child.
0: People love that movie. I am not one of those people.
1: There's a handful of nerds that keep trying to push Interstellar as this great cinematic gem, and it's a snore fest.
0: It's really good when I want to take a nap. If I'm feeling somewhat tired, a bit peaked, and I'm flipping channels and I see Interstellar on, I'm like, okay, good. This is the one that's going to put me
1: to sleep. It's McConaughey at his most McConaughey.
0: Wow.
1: No, that's
0: Owen Wilson. Dolby Atmos is an immersive, object-based surround sound technology that adds height and depth to audio, creating a 3D soundscape where sounds move around you and above you. Instead of just channels, it treats sounds as independent objects placed in a 3D space. That sounds trippy as hell.
1: Yeah.
0: I could get down with that.
1: Just make sure it's loud enough. I don't need all of that bells and whistles.
0: I do need these bells and whistles. Hello, who are you?
5: Hey, Drew and Mo, it's Bill. How's it going?
0: Bill, what up, dog?
5: Hey, so for a $50 movie ticket, I think it would have to be something like, India.
0: The dude forgot the one thing that he called for. Yeah, and then he wanted to go anyways. You know, the film that would work real well is that he started to say Scarface. I don't think you need a 130-foot film screen for Scarface, Goodfellas,
4: none of those.
0: Mobsters, Godfather, no, Cuffs. Although Cuffs, I don't think, was a gangster movie. Although it came out around the same time as Mobsters. K-U-F-F-S, and it was Christian Slater with was there a dog in that or something?
1: No, I don't think so. I think he was a dog detective.
0: Christian Slater?
1: I think so. I can't remember. I remember the movie.
0: I'm totally gonna solve some crimes. Woof, woof.
1: I think he was a detective that took care of animal crime. What the hell was that movie about?
0: Cuffs is an American action comedy film starring Christian Slater, Tony Goldwyn, Mila Jovovich, and Ashley Judd in a film debut. The plot follows an officer of the San Francisco Patrol Special Police, SFPSP, a private for hire auxiliary police force separate from this that has officers assign themselves specific areas. And this sounds so stupid.
1: I know.
0: I would like a movie with Christian Slater as a doggy detective. You go, Christian Slater, doggy detective. Hey, looks like you're warming up a burrito in the microwave there. Sure would be a shame if you dropped it on the floor. No, that's not Jack Nicholson. It's Christian Slater. Christian Slater. Hello, Drew Grubb Alive.
2: Hey, love the show. How y'all doing?
0: Thank you. Really good. Thank you, buddy. What's up?
2: That was hilarious, Christian Slater. Just wondering, okay, what show would y'all go see this weekend if you were to? What movie? You know, you got the Super Mario Brothers or Michael. Will you give them a chance in the theater or what?
0: It's a great question, actually. I saw the first Super Mario film, and I found it to be trippy and delightful. I thought it was a cool little homage to a great franchise. By the way, I just saw that, I don't know if it's Nintendo approved, but there are coffins that people are getting that have the red M like for Mario, really? Uh-huh. The green L for Luigi. Like you can get yourself buried. I mean, if that's what you're into.
4: I guess.
0: Let's see. Movies out this weekend. One moment, sir.
2: Movies is nuts on your bitch.
0: Movies?
4: No. It doesn't work, not at all. Movies.
0: Movies nuts. Movies. No. Nuts. No.
4: Nope.
0: Mm. Weekend. Now I got to answer the question.
4: The question is much better than his weak-ass attempt at a these nuts joke.
0: The Devil Wears Prada 2.
4: Nope.
0: Puma Pass. Didn't see the first one.
4: Neither did I. Here it's great, but...
0: I heard that one of the stars of that film, Emily Blunt, how do I word this? She had an abusive pothead ex-boyfriend who used to like to hit the blunt. Michael, I would see that, not in the theater, but I'd see it. Super Mario Galaxy movie. I got enough with the last Mario. Yeah,
4: and the Michael, that's a streamer, if anything. Yeah. If there was ever a streaming movie, that's Michael.
0: Animal Farm. I didn't know there was a new adaptation of Animal Farm. No. My favorite Orwell book.
4: Yeah.
0: Every book report I wrote from about 6th grade to 12th grade was on Animal Farm. 4 legs good, 2 legs better. Project Hail Mary seems interesting. That is the one film out in the theater right now that I would like to see. People say good things about it. Will you scoff at it?
4: I think it's like 3 hours long, and one of the main characters is a rock man, like a small rock that has like rock limbs. I ain't got time for that.
0: Like Ben Grimm, the Thing on the Fantastic Four?
4: There's nothing worse than ponderous sci-fi, hence Interstellar. Nothing more worse than ponderous sci-fi.
0: Well, it's 2 hours and 37 minutes.
4: Okay. You add on the trailer, trailers, and the commercials in front. You're 3.5 and change in that son of a bitch.
0: It's got Gosling. Does he play the Rock Man?
4: No. The Rock Man, it's like a miniature, it's...
0: I don't know. Is there a Rock Man
4: you'll
0: in
4: see it.
0: Project?
4: And it doesn't have a face. It's just Rock.
0: Hail.
4: Listen, a lot of people say it's great. I'm not dissing.
0: I've heard a lot of people say it's great. I've never heard anything Rock Man. All right. Yes,
4: I told you.
0: There is a prominent rock-like alien character named Rocky in the book.
4: Come on, man.
0: And film. He's an endearing, intelligent alien engine. Pass.
4: Exact. Hard pass.
0: He partners with the human protagonist, Ryland Grace, who I assume is played by Ryan Gosling.
4: To do what now?
0: Save their respective worlds.
4: Oh, you whatever.
0: A rock-like pentagonal. All right, no.
4: Does it give you an image of it?
0: Yeah.
4: And the image is more dumb than the explanation of what it is.
0: Yeah, I don't know what I thought this movie was, but I didn't know there was a rock man.
4: I'm sure there's an audience for it. That's something I would catch here and there while I'm doing the dishes and it's streaming.
0: What if they did a Stephen King triple feature of his best 3 adaptations book to movie? Shawshank Redemption, Stand By Me. I know these are untraditional Stephen King films, but those are 2 great movies that he wrote.
4: Right.
0: Stand By Me, Shawshank Redemption, Misery, It.
4: I'm picking Carrie, a different 3.
0: Shining. Wow. Where would you go?
4: I am going with Cujo. I am going with Children of the Corn.
0: Ooh, Malachi.
4: And then I am probably going to, I'm going to pick an outlier. I'm going to say Dolores Claiborne.
0: Never saw it. 800-771-1025.
4: Another Kathy Bates Stephen King adaptation.
0: That they work really well together. That television program Welcome to Derry was really good.
4: Get out Dolores Claiborne and give me Silver Bullet.
0: Classic.
4: Yes.
0: Classic with the kid in the wheelchair.
4: Ooh-wee, I'm going with the Scruffy King books.
0: What about Cat's Eye?
4: Oh, yeah, but that was more an anthology.
0: It was. There were 3 different movies, but that was a good Stephen King one. He was ruled in the theaters in the 80s. Hello, who are you?
6: Kevin, Sarasota.
0: Hi, Kevin. Was it Nick Nolte or Gary Busey that was in Silver
4: Bullet? Busey.
0: I always get those two confused.
4: Yeah, Busey, the Nick Nolte of the low-budget film.
0: He definitely... We can't afford Nick Nolte. Oh, hey, it's me, Gary Busey. Oh, there we go. We got our Nick Nolte.
4: We got a Busey... We got a Nick Nolte script with a Busey budget.
0: Who do you get if you can't get Nick Nolte or Gary Busey? We can't afford Nolte. We can't get Gary Busey. Do we have another white dude with straight hair, oversized jaw, big ass choppers?
4: Yeah, right.
0: Hey, it's me, Nick Busey. I'm like an amalgamation of the two of them. Bring me to Utah. Hello.
6: Hey, sorry. So what I was gonna talk about movies, I would say it's kind of hard to beat a James Cameron movie, so maybe Avatar or Abyss, something crazy in a 130-inch movie.
0: Yeah, Avatar would look real good on that. I've not seen the Avatar movies. I went to the Avatar land at Animal Kingdom. It's super cool. But I've never seen the movie. It's not my thing.
4: I watched it. I got through half of the first, and I just lost interest.
0: Yeah, not my thing.
4: Yeah, I need to see real people.
6: Oh, hey, Drew, I was going to ask, did you see that they're remaking one of the greatest movies ever, The Burrows, into a TV series?
0: Now, what am I supposed to say here so that you can get me with the D's nuts joke, obvious guy?
6: No, it has nothing to do with that. Nope, promise you it's not. Just, if you did not love The Burrows growing up with Tom Hanks, that movie was awesome. And now they're remaking it into like a modern family movie.
0: So I get it. I'm supposed to correct you and say it's the B-U-R-B-S, not The Burrows, but The Burbs, and then you go, oh, Burbs, these nuts.
6: Oh, The Burbs. I'm sorry. You're right. The Burbs.
0: Oh, you really weren't trying to get me with these notes.
4: You thought it was The Burrows?
0: I mean, The Burrows, the suburbs, the Burbs.
4: What the hell's a burrow?
0: You know, like you live in Manhattan, has five boroughs. Oh, Brooklyn, yeah. Bronx, Queens, okay, Staten.
4: Yeah, I guess you're right. Yeah. I was thinking borough as in B-U-R-R-O-W-S.
0: Like a borough owl?
4: A borough, where like a trench. Oh. Isn't that a trench?
0: Yeah,
4: like
0: that's a borough owl. Yeah. Lives in a burrow, a hole in the ground. Or a burro, which is a donkey, I think. But no, he was saying boroughs as in like the five boroughs of Manhattan. Hello, who are you?
7: Hey, Drew, it's Tom. How you doing, man?
0: Tom, very good, especially now that you called. What's up?
7: Well, I have two choices for movies. Mm. I'm tossed between either one. Which one do you think? Either Apocalypse Now or Inception.
0: I would go with Inception just because it's more modern and very, very trippy on a gigantic screen. Apocalypse Now, for its time, great film. By the way, that new Cape Fear television show they're putting out looks really good. I know it's hard to remake perfection.
4: It's not that. I think Javier Bardem, I think that hat makes him look dorky. I'm not a fan of the wardrobe he's in, and it's going to pull me out of the film. I mean, De Niro looked like he looked straight out of Cell Block. Whatever.
0: Yeah, but Javier, Max Cady had that hat on. He had the same damn hat.
4: Yeah, I don't know. He looks a little paunchy to me to be running around.
0: He doesn't look menacing enough.
4: Terrorizing.
0: Doesn't look rapey enough.
4: Yeah, terrorizing the town.
0: That Javier is so good, though.
4: Yeah, he is. He is. Listen, one of the greatest cinematic villains in No Country for Old Men.
0: My son just saw that. Really enjoyed it.
4: Yeah.
0: Really enjoyed
4: it. It's brilliant.
0: All right, hang tight. We're going to give away some fantastic cats and prizes next. Today is an infamous day in history when it comes to two musicians who found themselves on the wrong side of the law. I can't tell you who they are right now because they're both answers in our Spank the Rank of musicians that have had a brush with the law, and it could win you some great concert tickets next.
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0: got a beautiful voice, and she is playing the Benchmark International Arena tonight. Flow Match, Florence and the Machine. Always thought they'd be a cool mashup with Florence and Rage Against the Machine. Yeah, you got this lady singing with Morello, Brad Wilk.
1: Sure.
0: And Comerford, whatever that last name is. Kind of sucks for the rest of Rage Against the Machine that Zach just doesn't want to be in their band anymore. You know, like, great band, awesome sound, lightning in a bottle. And that dude just feels like he's got a higher calling than rap. What could be a higher calling than rap? I'm kind of surprised this is an arena show, but I don't know what the hell is an arena show anymore.
2: He's got a lot of bangers on Spotify.
0: Yep.
1: I mean, I should say they.
0: This one has 1.4 million, I'm sorry, billion streams.
1: There you go.
0: 1.484, nearly 1.5 billion B streams. Jeez.
1: You know who would be we were talking about the opening act. You know what would be a great opening act for them?
0: Who?
1: The Yeah Yeah Yeahs. That's a strong bill right
0: Karen
1: there.
0: O. Hell yeah. 800-771-1025. Today is an unfortunate day for a few rock and rollers. 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We have for you, stand by, Mike O, email, Kid Cudi, Benchmark, May 8th. 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Sunday, My Chem, Yellow Card, All Time Low, and more. Or Triumph at the Amp on May 24th. I will play. Well, let's meet our first contestant first. 800-771-1025. Hello there. It's Drew Grob Alive. Who are you?
3: What's up? This is Jack.
0: Hi, Jack. How you doing today, buddy?
3: Good. I was just getting ready to go off on my run, and I decided to call. Play your game.
0: Well, I'm glad you did. I hope it doesn't make you not go on your run. But you know what? Maybe the temperature will drop like 10 degrees between now and the time you actually go on your run. Where do you run? And you don't have to give us the exact area. And for how long?
3: I usually do 4 miles. And it's an up and down course. It's in Sarasota. Off of Fruitville.
0: Okay, cool. I mean, look,
3: there's a few hills out there.
0: I wish I could run outside. I can't. Even when my feet didn't suck, I just that running outside thing. I trained myself into tolerating running when I worked for the Magic because in the lobby of our building they had a elite gym that some of the NBA players would work out in, and you got a free membership. So I would just get to work early, work out. Then, you know, go on my day. I was really unhappy with my weight at the time, and I was working with people 20 years younger than I was, so they're all in great shape. So I'm like, you know what? I'm gonna learn how to run. And they had a little screen in front of you, so I'd put on a movie, and I started with like a mile, 2 miles, etc. I built myself up to a point where I did a half marathon on a treadmill. I did 13.1, and I was in the best shape of my life, man. You're eating so much because you're burning so many calories. And then once you stop doing it, I never wanted to do it again, dude. I admire your tenacity, my brother. How long you been running?
3: Well, that's exactly what I did. I kept looking down going, good grief. You know, I'm pushing 60 now.
0: Yeah.
3: And this gut of mine just, and I'm fortunate. I got good genes. When I want to lose some weight, I'll start running.
0: Good.
3: And it happens. But this, a little too much time had passed, and in about 3 years.
0: All right.
3: I put on like 15, 20 pounds.
0: It happens, dude. Once you get to our age, man, you blink and you stop exercising and boom, you know?
3: So I went out to a familiar place. A lot of people know where it's at. And I gave myself, I said, I'm going to go as hard as I can for as long as I can.
0: Good for you.
3: Just to see how out of shape I am.
0: Yeah.
3: And that lasts about 30 seconds.
0: A good 30-second sprint will burn a couple of calories, my guy.
3: Well, and that was 3 months ago. And I've been at it 3 months, and I've dropped that 15 pounds. And
0: good for you, dude. You know, Keep it up.
3: Good God, it feels good.
0: Keep it up, man. By the way, just as an aside, I saw this an hour ago on Ion TV, which is Ion Tampa Bay. Bad vehicle crash on Racetrack Road near Douglas Road, north of Tampa. That's right up by the Dancing Goat Dairy Farm. So take it easy on that road and be safe out there. Are you ready to make this delayed run fruitful by identifying these music acts that had a bad brush with the law?
3: Yeah, let's give it a try.
0: All right. I'm just looking for the band here. You don't need to give me the guy's name at number 10. I'm just looking for the band in 3, 2. And by the way, when and if he misses one, anyone can jump in at 800-771-1025.
1: Am I lifeline?
0: You are indeed okay. The lifeline, Maurice. Maurice is your lifeline, which you can use once per call, sir. Once per call. Here we go. In 3, 2, 1.

0: It ain't Blink 182, but that's what I'm going to say.
1: All right. It's not. Thank you, sir. I don't know that any Blink 182 dudes have ever had a brush with the law.
0: No, they look like they have.
1: I'll just give you a hint. This is by far the worst offense of any of the artists, but the band name isn't big enough to crack anything higher than number 10. What he did is way worse than what 1 through 9 did.
0: I won't know the name, but I think I know what he did.
1: Oof. Hello, Drew Graba Live. How can I help you?
2: Hey, I want to play the game. It's David.
1: All right, David. How you doing today?
2: Good. I'm away home, so I can't complain.
1: There you go. You going to go for a run when you get home like that last guy, or are you going to sit on the Barca Lounger like I am?
2: Taco Tuesday.
1: No, no boy. Trump always chickens out. I'm with you, man. Blue wave. just kidding. All right. Here is the band.

0: Got the artist for me?
1: Oh, man. No, I got Collective Soul. I have no clue. All right, can I ask Mo? Mo.
0: Yeah, that's Mo. Sure. He's not going to help you, but you can ask him.
2: Is that Brand New Day?
0: It is not Brand New
1: Sounds
0: Day.
1: Good. Brand New Day.
0: No, no.
2: Drew, we both said Brand New Day.
0: I know you did. 800-771-1025 is the number. We've got a special Ask the Dom show tonight. I don't know what makes it special, but Dom reminded us that there is a special Ask the Dom show tonight due to the Lightning's Game 5 tomorrow. He'll be in the studio at 7 p.m. Thanks, Dom. Hello, Drew Grubba Live.
3: Hey, man, it's Rick.
0: Hi, Rick. How you doing today, buddy?
3: I'm good, bud. How are you?
0: Oh, really good. Thank you. You go for a run? You driving home from work? What are you doing?
3: Yeah, just driving home from work.
0: There you go. What do you do? Do you love your job?
3: Yeah, kind of.
0: It pays the bills, right? What do you do? You don't have to tell me, like, specifically, but, like, what line of work are you in?
3: I run a restaurant.
0: Oh, dude. In an alternate universe, yeah. I'm doing your job, working 70, 80 hours a week, not trusting anyone, always having to put out fires, both metaphorically and literally. What an existence. You enjoy it? I mean, it takes a lot out of you, but at the end of the day, do you feel like, okay, I accomplished something, I help people have great experiences?
3: Yeah, I mean, it could be a lot worse, that's for sure.
0: Attaboy. All right, what is the artist I'm looking for at number 10 in artists who have a brush with the law that is not good?

0: Don't guess. I got this.
1: No guess.
2: I'm not really familiar with the song, but you just by the way you said that it's probably the most heinous one, I'm going to say it's whoever the guy is from Lost Prophets.
1: That is correct. Absolutely the most heinous. Ian Watkins, who died in October of last year.
0: He was from in jail, right?
1: He was in prison for multiple sexual offenses. He pleaded guilty to sexual assault of children, including those as young as infants. Ugh. And he had in his possession child and animal sexual abuse material. His bandmates disbanded the band shortly before this guy's trial. He died after being attacked while in prison. He got his jugular slashed. And that is by far the worst offense. It's just that not everybody knows the name Lost Prophets, so he ended up at number 10.
0: You have to break the band up. You can't go on tour after with that stink on
1: you. No way, dude. Like, what do? Give away free kids tickets, you know? All right, here is number 9, my good man. Again, looking for the artist's name. I totally forgot that there was an S word there. I had to dump that. My own fault. One of the first times I've ever pulled a clip that had the S word in it. I'm sure you know the artist, though, right?
2: Yeah, Marilyn Manson.
1: Arrested in Jacksonville, Florida in 1994 for allegedly violating the city's adult entertainment code. He also, I believe, was arrested in 2021 for assault, etc. Not the best guy in the world, allegedly, but, you know, we've all got our flaws. Number 8. Number 8.

0: Who that?
1: Oh, man. I mean, Mo has to have this one.
0: He does.
1: I'm going to go with Mo on this one.
2: That's one Rick James, bitch.
0: That is Rick James, bitch, as Dave Chappelle and Eddie Murphy would tell you. In 1991, Mr. James was arrested alongside his girlfriend for kidnapping and torturing a 24-year-old woman over a week-long cocaine binge at his Hollywood Hills home. The victim was tied up, forced into sexual acts, and severely burned with a heated crack cocaine pipe. Rick was out of control.
2: Yeah, we all been there, Drew.
0: Not me. Here's number 7. Looking for either the band name or the artist who had a brush with the law.

0: That would be Johnny Rotten and the Sex Pistols.
1: I was looking for Sid Vicious. I don't know that Johnny ever had a brush with the law. I'm going to accept it because you got the band, but Sid was the one I was looking for, who, of course, was in jail after being charged with the second-degree murder of his girlfriend, Nancy Spungen, found stabbed to death. He was being held at Rikers Island, and then he got out, and then, of course, allegedly got a hot dose from his mom and died of an overdose before he could be found guilty. But I think everybody pretty much knows he stabbed Nancy to death. Here is number 6, looking for a guy's name. And I'm-

0: That'd have to be the late, great Scott Weiland.
1: It is indeed. And today in history, this is the first of our artists. In 2008, Scott Weiland was sentenced to 8 days in prison after pleading no contest to DUI with a prior conviction. And that was just one of his many mishaps legally, socially, personally, etc. I'm looking for two possible names here. You can just give me one if you want.

0: I mean, I hope Vince Neil's the answer, but I figure everybody from Motley Crue probably been in trouble at one point in time.
1: You pretty much nailed that. Vince Neil has a history of arrests, though, most notably the 1984 drunk driving crash that killed Hanoi Rocks drummer Razzle Dingley, leading to a vehicular manslaughter charge and 19 days in jail. Later arrested for a DUI in Las Vegas in June 2010, and quite possibly has the worst sex tape of any celebrity in the entire world, the one he did with Janine Lindemuller. It is terrible. Here is your number four. By the way, you are killing it, dude. Now, I didn't want to jinx you because we have nine people waiting on hold should you slip up, but you are killing it.

0: Oh, man, I love Chuck Berry.
1: Berry D's nut. No, ah. Not fair.
0: No,
1: it doesn't count. Chuck has had quite, or had, as he died in 2017, had quite the record. Arrested as a high school student for armed robbery, served 3 years in a reformatory. Arrested in 1959 for bringing a 14-year-old girl across state lines to work at a St. Louis club. Tax evasion in 79. Privacy violation in 90, following allegations that he recorded women in his restaurant's bathroom, leading to drug and child abuse charges, and allegedly loved the poo-poo.
2: He was making sure that people were cleaning up the bathroom because there are a lot of people that weren't.
1: Okay. All right.
2: That were flushing things down the toilet.
1: Check Mo's sex drive. By the way, I've been doing a lot of reading on Miles Davis lately because I'm a fan of his, and I know very little about him as a man.
2: Yeah.
1: He was not a good dude. When he was in the throes of his heroin addiction, he was a literal pimp. He was literally turning bitches out.
2: Well, he's a person that you can look at his face and go, this guy's got some darkness and anger.
1: God, but did that anger make some beautiful trumpet music?
2: You got to let it go. He was Miles.
1: Absolutely. All right. Number three.

0: Hey. Hey. Sir?
1: Oh, man. I think this one's got me here.
0: Is he already? Did he already use U-Bow? I think he already.
2: I think he did.
1: Yeah, I did. Come on. I want to say it's Gary somebody. I just can't remember his name.
0: You want to take a guess?
3: Sorry.
0: Shut up,
1: Gary. Man. Gary Glitter.
0: He's going to cheat and get it anyway. I mean, the guy's, guy's clearly cheating.
1: No, it's. I know it's Gary somebody. I just didn't remember his name.
0: No, you did.
1: Whoever said it.
0: It's okay, man. I catch people cheating all the time, and you are cheating through your teeth. I had a lot of respect for you you did that fake, oh, Gary something, I don't know, what is it? Oh, yeah, I just remembered, it's Glitter. Fortunately for you, we had no integrity to begin with, and I'll let you continue on. I just want to let you know personally, I think you're cheating. I know you're cheating.
1: Okay.
0: Here is number two. I'm looking for one person.

0: Got me on this one. I have no idea. And I can't use Mo again, right?
1: That's correct. Bye. 800-771-1025.
2: Couldn't wait to dump him, Drew.
1: I couldn't. Not once I figured out he was cheating. Although now he might not have been cheating, or he was and he wanted to salvage himself.
2: In his defense, I know the song and I knew the name of the artist, but I wouldn't have got the last without the first, and I still can't tell you the name of the song.
1: It's Rock and Roll Part 2.
2: I would have never got that.
1: Gary Glitter.
2: Yep.
1: Hello, Drew Grubb Alive. Who are you?
3: Hi, I'm Daryl.
1: What's up, Daryl?
3: I'm just driving home.
1: Hell yeah. From running a restaurant, you going on a jog. All right, here we go. Here's your, I need one of two names.

0: I'm pretty sure that's the Who. I'm escaping the lead singer's name right now.
1: Well, the lead singer, ironically, is the only one of the two names that I was... I don't think he's been arrested
2: for
1: anything.
2: No, I don't think he is. I know who you're going for.
1: Well, it could be two.
2: Lifeline, fool.
1: You can use your lifeline.
0: Lifeline.
2: Pete Townsend, child issues.
1: I was going for Keith Moon. Daltrey, by the way, was booked in 69 after a violent altercation with police officers who approached the stage, which is interesting.
2: Right.
1: But Keith Moon was what I was really looking for because that dude arrested on his 20th birthday, which was being falsely celebrated as 21st. He got into a food fight. 1970, outside a pub, he was surrounded by skinheads, attempted to escape, drove his car over his bodyguard, Neil Boland, charged with driving offenses, later cleared because they deemed he was fleeing for his life and it was an accident. And, of course, he trashed hotel rooms around the country.
2: Man liked his cocktails.
0: Tugamuga.
1: Indeed. Here is the number one artist, and this one happened today in history, with a brush with the law.

0: Do you really want to hurt me?
1: Not really. No.
0: Son of a.
1: I kind of like you.
0: Oh, son of a bitch. George.
1: Is he a man? Is he a man?
0: No. He wants to be a girl.
1: I don't think you're picking
0: up. Oh, my God. I can see him in my head.
1: I don't think you're picking up what I'm
0: talking about. Oh, my God. George. Oh, my God, what is his last name?
1: Well, I don't necessarily just need his last name. I just need what he was known as.
0: Culture Club.
1: And the lead singer of that band was known as?
0: Boy George.
1: Boy George, I think he's got it.
2: Yeah.
1: Yes.
0: Oh, my God, my daughter will love me for the rest of her life.
1: I would hope she would anyway, yeah. No matter what happened on the radio show. But hang on one second, Weird Dad. 19 years ago. 2007, today in history, Boy George chained a Norwegian male prostitute to his bedroom wall. For some reason, the cops didn't dig that too much. He was convicted of false imprisonment. Only had to serve 4 months of his 15-month sentence.
3: Man ripped a page right out of Rick James' playbook.
1: Exactly. Norwegian escort Alduri Carlson alleged he was handcuffed to a wall hook at Boy George's East London apartment for under an hour. He said O'Dowd, George's last name, swung a metal chain at him when he got loose and fled the apartment following a naked photo shoot.
2: Hell yeah, he did.
1: O'Dowd, who was 46 at the time, admitted he restrained Carlson with handcuffs while trying to figure out if Carlson had tampered with the computer. The singer said he believed Carlson had previously removed photos of himself that were taken by the singer. That crack, hell of a drug.
2: Yeah.
1: Hell of a drug. What do you got coming up in the Mo Betta Mo?
3: Oh, the FCC is coming after me. BTS got to eat, Drew.
1: Oh, yeah.
3: And I believe you're supposed to wait for the ship to dock before you get off.
1: Next.
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7: Yeah, I'm afraid, like I'm scared as a dog.
1: Playing songs coming back into the show that have Earth or World in the title, due today being Earth Day. And the reason I chose The Whole World with Outkast featuring Killer Mike is because our next phone guest received a shout out from Killer Mike when he performed at the Gasparilla Music Festival just a couple of years back. You know him. You love him. He is your in-game host for Tampa Bay Lightning hockey games, and he's got some cool watch parties to tell us about. Ladies and gentlemen, the one and only Greg Wolf. What's up, buddy?
8: My man. Shout out to Killer Kill from the Bill.
1: You
8: man,
1: know. You already know. Man, that was so cool when Sarah and I were watching him in concert, and he was talking about Tampa, and he's like, and I got to give a shout out to my man. You know what nickname he used. And everybody's like, all 10 people there in the pouring rain. That was a moment, dude.
8: Man, I wish I was there for that. I mean, obviously, I think I was at the All-Star game, I think, maybe that weekend, or maybe the Stadium Series or the Winter Classic. I don't remember, Drew. They all blend together at this point. But I remember you telling me or texting me, like, what just happened. And I was like, damn, I wish I was there for that.
1: Dude, I think it was a Winter Classic, because I'm not mistaken, that's where you had some serious health issues. And you might have even been in the hospital when I texted you that.
8: Yeah, that was not a good time, dude. Let's just, you know, that was bad news. But listen, man, I came out of it bigger, better, and stronger. So, I mean, everything happens for a reason. But, you know, here we are now. And your Tampa Bay Lightning are crushing it. And vibes are high right now, so things are good, dude.
1: Ooh, what a win last night. We were just talking about this a bit earlier, Greg, how one win can totally put you on the right track. If we lose that game, which we very well could have with that, no offense to Mr. Sabourin, dumb penalty at the end of regulation, if we lose that game down 0-2 going up to Montreal where things are going to be nuts, that is a daunting task ahead of us. Now, you know, you split up there, you come back home with a reasonable chance to win this series, you know?
8: Yeah, I mean, I honestly feel the tide was turned, as everybody would agree. Obviously, Brandon Hagel absolutely slobber-knocking that dude and basically getting the shift of momentum back on the side of the Lightning. That could absolutely be the turning point that we look back at this series and go, that Brandon Hagel punch was the punch that basically changed the whole series, and the Lightning just ran from there and just absolutely demoralized them. Let's be real. Our road record this season has been one of the absolute best in the NHL, which traditionally has not been the case for the Tampa Bay Lightning. So when you look at the bigger scheme of things, when you look at the experience, you look at the road record, it fares well for us right now. We don't give a damn about going to Montreal and playing in their house. That's not going to necessarily play into the advantage of the Montreal Canadiens. And I think last night they got demoralized, realizing they got their butts whooped, and they're not, you know, you're not going to push the Lightning around. Like we said, this is not the same old push around Lightning team. This is not those guys anymore. So the grit, like you said, was on a full blast last night. The building was raucous, which was amazing. The energy was just, it was palpable, man. And you can still feel it in the city right now. And I'm excited that we still have two huge events coming up this weekend that I really hope everybody will come out to. Obviously, that's why we're here today to talk about, which is number one, the Armature Works Watch Party, which will take place on Friday. And I actually just looked back at my phone, and 2022, one of the best watch parties we had was at Armature Works, where we took out Toronto and Thunderbug breaks out the leaf blower, which I thought was just prime at that moment. It was just, and we had Eakin was mixing live, and I'm actually going to do that now when I get off the phone with you. I'm going to post that video on my Instagram, on my stories, just so you guys can relive that moment from 2022 when we beat Toronto, and I have the literally leaf blower in my hand, and the place is absolutely insane. We're trying to channel that same energy this Friday. 6 o'clock is when the party starts. 7 o'clock puck drop. Myself, DJ Keys, Street Lace DJs, one of the best in the city, will be out there mixing live. And that place is just going to be packed with Lightning fans. There'll be vendors out there, some of the best food in the city inside of Armature Works. There'll be merch out there. It's going to be where you want to be on Friday night.
1: Hell yeah. Now, hell yeah.
8: Drew and I have been talking about forever now, which we're still going to eventually do, is our shindig at the BayCare Sound at some point. And Drew, we can talk about that later.
1: Yes, sir.
8: But Coachman Park will be the home of our Game 4 watch party, which is awesome because we haven't been back in Clearwater in a little while. So to actually do a watch party on a Sunday evening at sundown, at sunset, if you will, in Clearwater Beach is going to be phenomenal. And same thing there. That's a 6 o'clock party start, 7 o'clock puck drop in downtown Clearwater, right there on the water. That is going to be phenomenal. Same thing. So we're taking the whole party on both sides of the bay this weekend.
1: Can't wait. I know you'll probably have to give me a more diplomatic answer because we're talking on a radio station instead of in person. But there is an issue with crowd noise and involvement at the Benchmark International Arena. I was there last night. I want the atmosphere that Montreal brings. I want frenetic energy. I want passionate screaming throughout the entire game. And quite frankly, Greg, I didn't hear it last night, and there was every reason in the world that place should have been deafening, right?
8: Yeah, I think that, you know, we're still, Drew, believe it or not, you still have a lot of new fans that are still getting their feet wet when it comes to playoff hockey. And I think being that this is a round one, and obviously, let's be real, we saw there was a lot of red in that building last night. Well, where are those fans getting those tickets from? So we don't have to really delve into that too much. But I think there's a lot of first-timers or newbies and people that haven't quite experienced what that environment's supposed to be like. Now, if you were in that building last night, especially when we got into overtime, I was literally on that microphone from the moment that puck dropped in overtime until pretty much we won the game, getting those fans on their feet. The Lightning Vision crew was basically putting people on blast on camera, which I actually love, saying, why are you sitting down? And making them get up off their feet to the point like you're embarrassed if you're not getting up right now, which I thought was genius. To where it was infectious around the entire building and everybody was standing on their feet. Now, obviously, I had to get in there on the mic and make sure they were standing, but I was impressed with the energy level in the overtime aspect, and that absolutely translated on the ice when we shut down Montreal. They literally had zeros across the board in every aspect where the Lightning just dominated. So don't think that that energy, like Drew said, does not translate to those boys' energy on the ice. That is proof. Right there in the pudding. So, Drew, I am with you. We cannot, especially on Wednesday next week for Game 5, that building needs to be absolutely ridiculous from the moment the puck drops to the moment the game ends.
1: No question. And I love that Lightning Vision seems to be using different graphics, newer, fresher, cleaner looking graphics, and some different stuff that we haven't seen all season long. I'm an attentive fan, Greg. They seem to be using and rolling out some stuff. Is it, am I wrong, or is it like a different theme?
8: No. Yes. 100%, dude. So the dude that runs all of the projection and stuff, his name is Pasquale. He is awesome. And he basically is the guy that's the guru who has basically installed all the on-ice projection and kind of what you see working with Lightning Vision, the scrims. And you're right, Drew, because typically in the past, those were things that like we waited for the Eastern Conference final or to get to the cup before we were presenting that kind of game presentation, but no longer. This is what you're getting right off the jump. And like you said, you can't do the same vibe, the same thing every season. So every season, it's a new look. It's a new concept. And not only that, you're right. The pump pieces, the hype pieces, it's new every single game. And I'm like, where are they finding the time to edit these pieces and put them together? And like, they're literally show quality at every level. And then of course, like you just mentioned, the biggest detail to me has been the addition of the drone shots.
1: Yes.
8: And I was surprised that the league approved it, but they absolutely approved it, especially in the national anthem when it's going from the Christoph Oregon right over, the color guard. And like when the girls are up there in the Oregon deck with the signs and just over the national anthem, over the flag, it's just such a next level look. To add to that excitement. And again, just the vibe of the building, the vibe of the presentation has absolutely been taken up a notch. And it's going to continue to as we continue to move on.
1: Yeah, there's nothing more intense and exciting than playoff hockey and the Bolts. We are spoiled by our success for sure. 9 straight playoff appearances, but we need everybody back there Wednesday on Game 5 making a lot of noise and everybody showing up to these watch parties this Friday night at Armature Works, Sunday at Coachman Park, where it is going to be mayhem. We need us shown on national TV. They need to show our watch parties going crazy. Right, Greg?
8: Yeah, dude. Trust me, they're going to. Like, they didn't used to be the case, but now they know. Like, listen, if we're going to be in Tampa, we need to make sure that, you know, Tampa's getting the kind of love that we show all the other cities on national TV when, you know, they're doing those watch parties. So I expect the same. So another reason why we need everybody out there at Armature Works and on Coachman Park on Sunday, because we need to show them how much of a hockey city we are. For those that continue to think that we're not a hockey town, okay, well, let's show them on national TV, like, damn, is that a football field size crowd out there at some sort of thing on the wall? Like, what is going on? Like, exactly. Let's show them again how we rep here. 9 straight seasons in the NHL Stanley Cup playoffs. Let's show and prove.
1: Hell yeah. Great speaking with you, my friend. I hope it goes great this weekend. I'll probably be broadcasting live next Wednesday, so we'll see you in the benchmark. And always love catching up with you, my guy.
8: I appreciate you, boys. Thank you so much. Go Bolts.
1: Go Bolts.
2: Go Bolts.
1: Greg Wolf, if you need him. What a guy.
2: Yeah.
1: What a guy.
2: Cool man.
1: I just wish, a couple of things. I wish our fans would make more noise at games.

0: give the exact same tease.
1: Oh,
0: do
1: man.
0: Do you have it?
1: I got so many. It might be in the.
0: Say, Mo. Stay away what's coming up in Mo Betta?
1: Stay away from them planes. Man, that's a big condom. And do you want this to go order to go to your face?
0: That's next on the Mo Betta News. I really, really mean it this time.
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0: 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Well, now. 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So join the fun and check out the badass rides they bring out for sale. Tomorrow you've got bike night at Quaker Steak and Lube with Blackwater Jack for the return of Rev Jim and Racing for Orphans. I mean, you win Orphans? It probably not.
1: I don't think so.
0: On April 29th, experience the ultimate bike night with Blackwater Jack, co-MCs Brian Aiken and Tomahawk. Love you, Tomahawk. For the return of Rev Jim and Racing for Orphans. Is that a band, you think? Racing for Orphans? Or do you?
2: I would have to
0: I have so many questions. So I guess now I got to Google Racing for Orphans. Maybe they are there to provide helping children through motorsports. They provide financial opportunities for orphaned and fostered kids while providing mentoring and instilling good morphine. Well, that's a great cause.
2: Yeah, yeah.
0: And they're right in Clearwater, Florida. Well, that's a great, great cause. And you should go there definitely to quit.

0: Steak and Lube tomorrow and check out that event sponsored by the Fran Hosh Law Group. I am here, sitting here right now, because of a donor. I was very low on platelets during my treatment. And when your body does not have platelets, a scratch can kill you because your blood will not clot. Because of the intense chemotherapy I underwent, my platelets and white blood cells were depleted to nothing. So I had to get transfusions a few times. One of them was platelets, not just red blood cells, but platelets. And it was a really cool program because they told you who your donor was and how to contact them. So I sent an email just saying, hey, you're an anonymous person who felt like donating your platelets. Little did you know, you were going to save someone's life. People who donate bone marrow, that is on another level because it's an extensive process. If you're at all interested in it, I would thoroughly recommend you look into donating bone marrow. When would you need bone marrow? Great question. This news story on Channel 10 Tampa Bay outlines a story of a young lady who at 19 years old was diagnosed with leukemia. Beyond cruel that a 19-year-old, prime of her life, could be diagnosed with this terrible disease. Did multiple rounds of chemo, and then doctors decided she needed a bone marrow transplant. They took her numbers, took her blood. She was stressed out, thinking she might not even find the right match. 75% of people diagnosed with a blood cancer are unable to find a suitable donor in their family. 75%. So this lady finds someone with 99% compatibility. Knew nothing about the dude. She just knew that some 19-year-old kid, as a college student, probably to make a little bit of money, because who doesn't need money when they're in college, donated his bone marrow. And because he did that, she was cured of her cancer. She's been cancer-free for a year and a half now. 1 year after the transplant, they allowed her to find out who her donor was. She eagerly hoped he would sign papers to meet her and then forgot about it. Well, wouldn't you know it, Brady Hughes, a manufacturing engineer in Missouri, signed up as a bone marrow donor at a college booth 8 years ago. He said a couple of friends were like, hey, we should do this, so why not? And they said, you might never hear back from us. Well, he did. He first heard back about a match with a 70-year-old man, wasn't chosen for the transplant. A couple months later, hey, we got another match for you. Turns out that was the one to help this young lady. And he saved her life. An absolute stranger saved her life. In October, a year after the transplant, this dude got her information from her doctor, gave him his information. She texted him. A couple months later, they met in person. This dude and his mom drove to Michigan to spend the weekend with this young lady and her family. And he said, and she said, that it was the most fulfilling weekend of their entire life. She said, it was just incredible because I'm 99% him. They take all of your bone marrow out and they put in someone else's, which is a crazy process. I'm way into this process because I am a product of the bone marrow transplant program at Moffitt Cancer Center. In order to save my life, and I'm very grateful they did, and I'm very honored to still be with you today. In order to save my life, they had to give me extremely high dose chemotherapy. They basically bring you to the point of death, and then they give you a bone marrow transplant to make you live. These stem cells are amazing. A lot of people cannot produce enough on their own. They strap you into a chair, they put the stuff in your body, and then they have to extract, I think, 80,000 of your stem cells for you to be viable, and you don't know until hours later. So they collected my stuff. I'm gripping it, thinking, man, if I can't go on my own, I got to find a match and get someone else's. And it's never a perfect match. So your body rejects the transplant and you have all these complications. And I'll be damned if I didn't produce over 100,000 of these bad boys. So they used two separate units. I had two separate rounds of chemo, high dose chemo, and they infused my own stem cells back in me. And as a result, I somehow made it through a very life-threatening situation. Since then, I'm a very passionate advocate for bone marrow transplants. And having gone through the program at Moffitt, shout out to Buffy, my nurse. Shout out to Dr. Nishihori, my hero. Shout out to Sarah, who was there with me every step of the way. And I'm into what they do. It's super cool. Like, what a thing to do. Chemotherapy sucks. There's no way to get around it. Shout out to some friends of mine who may be going through it this week. But it's not an easy process. It wrecks the cancer, but it also takes all your healthy cells. So it's like you're trying to swat a mosquito on somebody's arm, but all you have is a bazooka. You know what I mean? So there's some cleanup work that needs to be done there. One of the coolest things I've ever had the honor of doing in my entire life was being an MC for the bone marrow transplant reunion program at Moffitt Cancer Center. Because I can somewhat put words together and I own my own tuxedo and I did it for free. They asked me if I would MC the program. And I knew at the time it was going to be emotional for me because I went through it myself. You know what I mean? Like, these are all my brethren, my family. These are all people who walked the same path I did to have their life saved. So I knew right away it would be very impactful. What I did not know is that there were two separate groups of individuals that met their bone marrow transplant donor in person for the first time at the Marriott on Water Street. There was one gentleman. See, our racial differences, our social differences, our political differences, they really don't matter when your life is on the line, right? And there was an older black gentleman who had received his stem cells from a young lady all the way across the country. They had never met. He found out her name. I think they had communicated, but just like a thank you for saving my life, you're welcome. And they were able to surprise him at this bone marrow transplant reunion by bringing her up there. And I will tell you, of the emotional moments I've witnessed in my life, imagine meeting for the first time the person who saved your ever-loving life. Yeah. Very, very emotional. So what a cool-ass story. And I can't believe that the human body works that way, to where you can produce enough stem cells or red blood cells or whatever to save someone else's life. So if you think about donating blood, if you think you might want to donate stem cells, etc., I would thoroughly recommend you do that. It's a beautiful process. We'll be out at the Tampa Bay Lightning game tomorrow for Lightning Canadiens Game 5. It's going to be a big one. Biggest game in franchise history in quite some time. We lost to the Panthers last year in round one. We lost in round one the year before that. When was the last time the Bolts made it to the second round of the playoffs? Last time, I think it was many years ago. Last time Lightning made second round playoffs. Stand by. We're going to tell you. Doop-a-doop-a-doop. Lightning playoff history. All right. Lost first round in 2025. 1-0 rounds. Lost first round in 2024. 1-0 rounds. Mm. Lost first round in 2023. 1-0 rounds. Oof. Three straight years of getting bounced in the first round. That does not sit well with one Julien DeBrisebois, general manager for your Tampa Bay Lightning. We did make it to the finals in 2022. We lost the finals, of course. You remember that Stanley Cup final. That was brutal. We won the Stanley Cup both years before that, 2020 in the bubble and 2021 normally. And then in 2019, we lost in the first round again. We haven't missed the playoffs since 2017, which is pretty huge. But, I mean, that is a hell of a record. From 2015, so the last 11 years, 2015, lost in the Stanley Cup final. The next year, lost in the conference finals. Missed the playoffs in 2017, bummer. made the conference finals and lost in 2018, lost in the first round in 19, won the cup in 20, won the cup in 21, went to the cup final in 2022. That's 3 years of excellence. But then since then, first round loss, first round loss, first round loss. It is our destiny to beat Les Habitants, the Canadiens, in round one this year. Hello.
1: We beat round one. We're unstoppable.
0: That's what I'm saying.
1: All the way.
0: Not a lot of loss in the second rounds there. Hello, who are you?
2: Go Bolts. Listen, as part of a parlay in the future, whenever Nikola Jokic is playing a home game, betting on him recording a triple-double is always a very good bet.
0: I will tell you, the triple-double is a rare feat. But man, when you've got Nikola Jokic, he is on another planet. And he doesn't look like a basketball player. He's a big stiff, you know?
2: He's the slowest white guy on the floor. But when he's at home in Denver, he is. It's almost automatic. It's not always automatic, but it's close.
0: It is, man. It's a good bet. And that is crazy for a dude to be a good bet for a triple-double. But yes, he's a great one. There's some, as Galvin's Gambles will show you, there's some money to be made out there in parlays. It's just so frustrating, like when what happened with the Mo parlay and my parlay last night. Paolo Banchero.
2: That was terrible for Mo. That was terrible.
0: 18 points. He missed two free throws late in the game that would have given him the 20 that we needed, and we hit that parlay. What a bummer, right?
2: I wrote it with you guys. I was watching the game with you guys, and it was terrible. Terrible.
0: Sorry that happened to all of us. Thank you, my man. I appreciate the call.
1: More sorry it happened to us.
0: Yeah, but we're sorry you were along for the ride, too.
1: Yeah, whatever.
0: Stick around for Ask the Dom. He's got a phenomenal legal radio program for you. 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Thank you, Maurice.
1: You're welcome, Drew.
0: Thank you very much for listening. You can always hit us up on social media. Drew Garabo, DREWGARABO on Instagram. He's Cat Named Mo. And we will come to you live from the Benchmark International Arena ahead of tomorrow night's Montreal Canadiens, Tampa Bay Lightning, pivotal game 5 tomorrow night. We hope you'll be able to join us. I'm sure we'll have special guests aplenty. Thanks a lot for listening. Have a good night. Bye-bye. And take care.
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0: 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JP, 1025 The Bone, Real Raw Radio, 800-771-1025. That's the phone number. We'd love to have you part of the conversations. Don't forget, at around 12 o'clock, right exactly around 12 o'clock, you'll have a next shot to win the Bone Bonus, your crack at $1,000. Again, that'll be at 12 o'clock. We got no Dizzy today. Alex filling in for Dizzy.
1: Hello.
0: And Monica holding on by a thread. How you feeling, hot stuff?
2: Shh.
0: Yeah, huh?
2: Quiet and put all the lights down.
0: Did you?
2: And let me get vertical. Wait, horizontal. and let me... let me just, I'm looking forward to my bed in 2 hours. Yeah. Mm-hmm. You know what I thought of you, because I think I told you maybe in a text. You had mentioned that you nap like in your actual bed, not on the couch or in a chair or anything.
0: Yeah, wonderful.
2: And I tried it, and I got to tell you, it's a game changer.
0: I told you.
2: But my only thing is, like, it's dangerous because then it's just easy to say, screw it. I'm just staying in here and it's a night. I'm sleeping until tomorrow. But today, I think when I get home, I'm going to go straight to, after I walk Pavo, because he insists on his Pavo walk. But after that, then I will get in bed and, like, it might just be, like, Friday when I wake up. It might just be
0: okay,
2: the end
0: man.
2: Of Thursday for me.
0: That's okay. Sometimes you just need it.
2: Yeah.
0: Sometimes you just need it. Any idea what? Did you try the caffeine trick? Monica's dealing with a really, really bad headache.
2: I did. I chugged most of this right after you said that, and I've been sipping it ever since. But I'm hoping, you know, listen, laugh all you want. I said a little prayer, chug some caffeine. I've had, you'll be proud of me. I had six Excedrin before 8 o'clock.
0: And you didn't have to give any mouth hugs yet?
2: Trying to get rid of it, but I'm shaking. My whole, hands are shaking.
0: There's caffeine in the Excedrins, too. There's caffeine in Excedrin. Now you're whacking back Diet Coke, so yeah.
2: So I'm going to probably, if it doesn't go away completely, which is just, I'm going to take another one at 11:45.
0: Damn, girl, you got a problem.
2: I am addicted to I will, and I have said this before, the pain is not as bad as it was this morning, but the pain... Yeah. Is so bad, I will do cocaine. I will do literally anything.
0: I get it. Listen, those headaches are the worst, man.
2: Good God. I don't know how people do it. And I don't know how people function.
0: Headaches are the worst. Thanks for helping us out this morning, Alex. Appreciate you being able to be a little bit flexible.
1: Oh, yeah. I'm hyped to be back.
0: Let me ask you guys a question.
1: I'm hyped. I love it.
2: All right.
1: I haven't been here in I feel like, what was the last time? It was before I had to drive everyone across the state. So it was a month ago?
0: That was a whole thing, too. I'm like, can we have Alex? They're like, he's driving us. I'm like, you guys are always bitching about part-time hours and you got driving you to a boat?
2: To and fro. And then you had to come back solo, right? With Christina's in a different truck.
1: Yeah, we were driving two separate ones. And when I drove back, we had to leave here at 5 a.m. to get over there at 8. We were like,
0: I'm
2: not doing that. Although I would have if part-time promo was fun, easy hours like that. screw it. I'm just doing it.
0: Mm-hmm. Yeah. That was, you know what's funny? I didn't have an Olivero. You guys at least got a cool, you got Olivero, Corey, Corey, those guys, they're cool and, easy to work for. At least I find them both to be easy to work with, right? Mm. My marketing director was not anywhere near as cool as Olivero is.
2: Now, was that because you two, your personalities clash, or he was just a jerk to everybody?
0: He was a jerk to a lot of people. He just he didn't know how to deal with people. And in my situation, I think he got a little bit uptight because I got a lot of attention from his boss.
2: What, so he was afraid of you breaking rank type of thing?
0: No, I don't know if it was about breaking rank, but his boss would pull me out of things and his boss would... have me on the air with him and that kind of stuff. And I just think it kind of hit him some sort of way. And so he took some things out on me, but
2: and if you live in the Tampa Bay area and have known radio for any kind of time, Mike Pepper was my promotions director at the time. And the thing with him was if you were on his good side, you got all the good hours, I'm not saying this is right. I'm just saying I figured it out. Yeah. You were on his good side, then you got all the good concerts and not car dealer, whatever. But if you were on his bad side, you literally didn't get any hours. You got like 2 hours and you were just screwed.
0: Yeah.
2: And that's just, that's I got on his good side. And I got after that, we were like.
0: But that's just a douche.
2: Oh, totally.
0: You know what I'm saying? That's just someone who doesn't know how to manage people.
2: Yeah, no, listen, if you know Mike Pepper, you know he doesn't know how to manage people and he's a douche. But I'm forever indebted because he, and you're welcome, people who hate my guts, he's the reason I'm in radio at all because he hired me into radio and I will forever be grateful for that.
0: There you go. Sean's on line one. What's up, Sean?
3: Hey, good morning.
0: Hey, man.
3: Monica, it sounds like you are somewhat desperate to get rid of this headache here.
2: I am. Yes, I will. I will.
3: Have you ever put your feet in hot water?
2: No, what?
3: Yeah, you put your feet in a tub of hot water.
2: And that
3: makes your headache go crazy.
2: Are you okay?
0: Really?
2: Are you joking and trying to make me, like, because you don't like
3: me? No, I'm not kidding.
2: Okay.
3: Google it real quick. It's like it's a home remedy thing.
2: I
3: tried it once and it worked really good. I never get headaches, but I'm a huge baby when I do and it works.
0: Thanks, Sean.
2: Okay, so I'm going to try this when I get
0: home. Give it a shot.
2: I'm dead ass. Thank you, Sean. I hope it works.
0: Right, but now you can't put your feet in a bathtub without something.
2: Yes, true.
0: Right?
2: Yes.
0: So now what if it's the connection to the bottom of the bed? No, it's not. I'm just kidding.
2: I'm not going to do that. No, I have a mat in my shower, so I will, although I hate bathtub, I will probably honestly.
0: Just get a bucket?
2: Yeah. I would rather do a bucket than the bathtub. That's how much I hate the bathtub.
0: I want to run something past you guys. Have you ever gone to the bathroom, number one, right? And you get there,
2: never.
0: But your wheels are spinning so fast that you realize you're there for like a minute or two and nothing's happening? Has that ever happened?
2: So you're standing there with your
0: weenie.
2: That
0: just happened to me before the show.
2: You're standing with your weenie in your hand and you're not peeing because.
0: Right, because my wheels are spinning so much that I'm not concentrating on it. Wow. And I'm just. And I was there for probably 2 minutes. It was right before the show started.
2: Wow.
0: And I realized, I'm like, oh, all right, I guess I got to focus on this before. Nothing would happen. Wow. And I had to go.
1: I feel like I've had that happen, but more like if I'm out and about and I'm at like a urinal or something, it's kind of that sort of thing. And I'm like,
0: well, that's a little bit of stage fright too.
1: A little bit of that, but like, I don't know. I think I'm thinking about wherever I'm at or something like that.
0: Kinda,
1: not really fully focused on it.
0: Cause I just had something go down right before the show started at the other station that made me fairly angry.
2: Every day is something from the other station that makes you angry.
0: Yeah, I'm well aware, Monica. Trust me. Oh, I'm well aware. And it happened literally like 20 minutes before the show, and I'm just was just stewing on it. And
2: so that you couldn't pee, or that you had to pee, but you just forgot that you weren't peeing.
0: I'm standing there with it out at the urinal, and my wheels are spinning so much that I couldn't. Yeah, and I'm like, and this is what happens, and I can't get it back under control.
2: I feel like you.
0: I'm going to therapy today, and this is going to be the focus of it because I literally, it starts to spiral.
2: Yes.
0: And goes to a bad place where I start thinking bad things.
2: Yeah, you, just from what the things you say, you have to work on, I guess, letting other people affect you so much. Like, you let other people affect, like, you'll get angry or think violent thoughts or whatever based solely on something someone said or did. Instead of just forget, if it's something stupid and they're just idiots, then just forget about it. Like, who cares what they think or say?
0: I'll tell you, it's not about that. It's the second time in 2 weeks where there was something, I found out something about something that would have my name on it after it was already discussed with other people. And I'm trying to be cool here, but you guys can, read the tea leaves.
2: Yeah.
0: And I found out afterwards that there was already a plan to do something. And I'm just like, dude, you know what? We just had this talk 2 weeks ago. I'm not dealing with it again. You know how I feel. I just want to be in the loop. Let's talk about things. And then if we agree on it and it's cool, let's move forward. And I don't want to find out about anything that I'm going to be associated with after a fact.
2: Did the plan get executed or it was just in the planning
0: stage? No,
2: I think
0: I squashed it.
2: Well, then that's good. Then
0: well, yeah, but it's, you know what? It shouldn't. We just had the conversation about it 2 weeks ago.
2: Yeah, sure. You're right. And
0: it blew up into a thing.
2: And you're right. And then you let them know.
0: I did. And then the same thing happened. And the same thing just happened again. Same person, same situation, same thing.
2: Then you let them know again.
0: I did.
2: And you say it. Like, if this is the case, and you're not going to like this, so I probably shouldn't even say it, but like.
0: Say it.
2: Then you know this, you can't control other people. You can do your part, which is to let them know. But if they're going to do what they're going to do, it's out of your hands.
0: Right, but how many times do I have to let them know that?
2: Apparently
0: that's not
2: twice,
0: kosher?
2: Or maybe it's going to be three times. You know, I don't want it to be.
0: Yeah.
2: But you can't let it, and that's fine, and of course it's angry and it's frustrating. Yeah. Trust me, I get it, but not to the point where you forget that you're supposed to be peeing. Like, that's an, like, then you maybe stop it. You know what I mean? Like, that's the line.
0: And therein lies the problem.
2: Yes.
0: And therein lies the problem. But at least I'm laughing about it. So I got that going for me.
2: That's cool. I just don't know how to. I think if you and I know it's a maybe some sort of a skill or something, but to work on the art of letting things go.
0: That's yeah. No, that is a skill that I just don't have. I just don't have it.
2: I know, and that's
0: I
2: something
0: really
2: can
0: don't.
2: You work on? Like, can you train your brain?
0: I don't know. I don't know. It's been a long time.
2: Are there steps to take, or is there something that you can actively do that it might not be an immediate development, but that eventually will allow you to tools, if you will.
0: We'll find out today. I'll bring it up today. I got my shrink. Hey, do you think it would be interesting to have that shrink, the one that was also the shrink for the serial killer, the Dildo Beach serial killer? You think it should be interesting on the air?
2: You mean to talk about the dildo?
1: What is the Dildo Beach serial killer?
0: There, on Long Island, there was a serial killer that just admitted to the 8 murders, and God only knows how many, and my therapist is his therapist.
1: Oh, my. But, like, where did the dildos come in?
0: It's called, well, Monica changed it. It's called Gilgo Beach, and it's an area.
2: And I heard dildo.
1: I thought he, like, killed them with that. That would have been crazy.
0: Monica took Gilgo, turned it into dildo, and...
2: No, you don't.
0: It's the same way. That's what, like... You know, Curtis Nixon Park is Cynthia Nixon Park. Yeah. Curtis Nixon, I'm sorry.
2: Is what you hear.
0: Cynthia, that's just something that happens.
2: Well,
0: do you think this serial killer from Long Island is an interesting enough story to have to talk about in Tampa? It's serial killer. That's what I boil down to. So I keep going back and forth.
2: Yeah. Alex is nodding. Like, I'm the wrong person to ask because it's not that I couldn't care less. I just get my stuff from the headlines and then I move on. But like, if people like it, then yeah.
0: Yeah. This guy was killing hookers.
1: Oh.
0: You know, he was killing hookers, and there's all sorts of crazy details that go along with it. I'm kicking it around.
1: I feel like if it's a psych person, too, they can talk about just like, that's interesting. Yeah. Like, what were they thinking? That's even more interesting than the overall
0: story.
2: Are they legally allowed to talk about it?
0: And the reality of it is that she's allowed to talk about it because there is currently a whole documentary on this running on Peacock. And she's a big part of the documentary. So she's allowed to talk about it.
2: Mm.
0: So I kind of like want to dial in. She also said she might be able to get me an interview with the killer himself, which I find like,
2: wow. Yeah,
0: hell
2: that's
0: yeah.
2: So that's going to be.
0: Hell yeah. I'll go do that in a heartbeat. Andy's on line 3. What's happening?
4: Andy. Hey, what's happening, guys?
0: Yo.
4: Hey, JP.
0: Yo.
4: You're experiencing enlarged prostate issue.
0: No, I'm not. And I'll tell you why.
4: It begins like you got to pee and you can't. And no matter how hard you think about it, it ain't coming out.
0: The problem
4: and,
0: is,
4: you know, if go ahead.
0: Two things, Andy. Number one, I just got penetrated by my urologist 2 weeks ago and was told that I have the, quote, prostate of a 20-year-old.
2: What does that mean? Is that good or bad?
0: That's good. B, it wasn't that I was concentrating on trying to go. I was standing there for 2 minutes realizing I wasn't thinking about it. My wheels were just spinning on something else that had me angry. And then I just realized, I'm like, oh, okay, I should be going. And then I concentrated on it and it happened. Not a problem. But yes, I was just digitally penetrated by my urologist,
2: right,
0: which is always a good time.
4: Okay. All right. Because there is medicine for that.
0: Yeah. Thanks, man. I appreciate you. Jennifer's online too. What's up?
5: Good afternoon, or soon to be afternoon, you beautiful people. Mm. First of all, I have a couple things I want to hit on. Please bring in your therapist because I want to see how much you two psychos align.
2: There you go.
5: number two, For Monica, my dear love, as someone who suffered from migraines for more than half of my life, the hot water for the feet trick worked. Ow. But you need to put a cool cloth on your head and the two counteract in about 20 minutes. You should balance out.
2: Love it. Love it.
0: You got to keep your feet in the water and the cool compress on your head for the whole 20 minutes, or you do it for a little while and then you wait?
5: For the whole 20 minutes, it should resolve itself. Sometimes it'll take a little longer, and you can either put it on the, on your forehead or on the back of your neck.
2: Yep.
5: And something between the two, it just chemically has always worked for me because I was annihilating Excedrin, which is terrible for you.
2: Yes.
5: And I did it to the, they literally got to the point where I had about six a week, to the point where they just made me physically ill. And at some point you really get tired of living that way. So having that trick really changed things for me.
2: Thank you. And I'm sorry that you had that's awful to have to live through that. So I'm sorry.
0: Monica, can I recommend you do this while your pants are off on the bowl, because you are going to have to pee. There's no way you're going to sit with your feet in warm water and not have to pee.
2: You want to know what's funny? When she said that, my thoughts were like, I'm going to need to be kind of in bed because that'll put me to sleep. I'll fall asleep.
0: Yeah, you'll fall asleep afterwards, but you're going to have to pee.
2: No, I feel like that'll make me tired.
0: Will you feed in warm water for 20 minutes? Absolutely. Okay, if you say so. You're whacking back. How many Diet Cokes are you whacking back today?
2: Well, this is my first and only, but no. You know what? I did get a fountain from Racetrack on the way in, my freebie. So I don't know, two or three.
0: Sam's on line three. Go ahead. What's up?
2: I forgot about that.
6: Yeah, JP, you're having problems peeing, you said?
0: No. Yeah, nobody's listening to me.
2: Listen, welcome to my world.
0: It was a moment where mind was racing, and then I realized I was standing there for 2 minutes, and I hadn't gone yet. My mind was racing. It was all because my mind was racing.
6: I don't think it's your prostate like the last caller did, but I think... I saw this in a movie. When you get there, if you got a mental block or you got stage fright, start doing times tables in your head.
0: Oh, yeah? Because the reality is, stage fright for me is real. Like, the worst thing I can do is, like, if I'm at a stadium during a game and I have to pee, I'm praying to God there's a stall door open.
2: Oh, my God.
6: Because I get stage fright. Troughs, do times tables in your head.
0: Thanks, man. Yeah, stage, troughs are not an option.
6: And one more thing. This is a question. And Monica, I don't mean to exclude you from this, but this is just for the fellas.
0: You're breaking up, Sam. One more time.
6: Okay. You're at a urinal, right? Or you're getting ready to take a leak. Now, if you got jeans on...
0: Dude, I'm sorry, Sam. We got to go. Your phone is just cutting in and out.
2: I was ill in. Do you think he was going to ask if you have jeans on? Do you pull your pants all the way down, or do you just whip it out through the zipper?
0: I don't take it out through the zipper. That's dangerous.
2: So you take your pants and they're just sitting on the floor?
0: No, I unbutton them and pull them down, and then go. I don't go through the hole in the underwear.
2: But that's what it's there for, nutjob. That's what it's there for.
0: Listen, nobody. I don't think there's too many dudes that want the risk their schmeckle going up against the zipper.
1: It's too much work, too. You got to kind of like, without having
2: so
1: to.
2: So you're telling
1: that.
2: Me that if I were to walk into an average a public restroom and there are urinals, I would see men with their pants down past their butt.
0: No. You would see them with their button and their zipper undone, and then pulling it down, holding it down, and then going. That's what you would see.
2: So it's down in, it's like a mullet. It's down in front and then up in the, and your butt's covered, but the front of your jeans are down.
1: It's like a reverse mullet.
0: Yeah, but again, they're not down. They're just pulled down.
2: My God. My God.
0: I know. We're a difficult species.
2: What is happening with you guys?
0: Travis, line one, and then we'll take a break. What's up, Travis?
2: Wow.
7: Hey, man, I can confirm what that other lady said for headaches. You know, my grandma used to do it whenever, like, we all suffer from severe migraines. Get you two rags, get them damp, put one in the freezer, get one cold one, put it like over your temples and over your eyes, and just kind of sit down and relax. And when it warms up, just kind of alternate, switch them out. By the time you get three on your forehead, headache's gone.
2: I'm so looking forward to this. It's already relaxing me.
0: There you go. See, Monica? Aren't you glad you stuck it out?
2: I am, and I'm so grateful just for the future, too. And literally, this is making me so excited to do later.
0: Right.
2: And I feel like it's
0: going to work. You only have an hour and 40 minutes left.
2: I can do this.
0: It's JP, Monica, Alex filling in for Dizzy, 102.5 The Bone, Real Raw Radio.
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0: How's that for your headache? Sorry about that.
1: I know. Right when we went to break, I go, you know what's good for a headache? Putting an audio source directly on your ears. Oh, it goes right in there. That's fantastic. Yeah.
0: As soon as they fired it off, I'm like, oh, that was bad.
1: you can't come back with the sound of ocean waves or something.
0: Sorry about that. You're going to love this. You know how you always say, okay, I've got questions, and it usually has to do when it comes to dude stuff?
1: Yes, and I had all the peeing over the underwear questions went during the break, but go ahead.
0: Yeah. Well, do you remember a few months ago we talked about there was that company that was starting the sperm races, and they had, like, college kids that were, like, racing against each other, and the way it worked is that these guys gave a donation and they were put into a track, and then whoever had the fastest sperm was the winner. Yes. I believe it was like some kid from USC.
1: And I also feel like that's a badge of honor for you, right? Do you not just win, but you also feel like you're a real man or like manlier man?
0: I mean, I've been shooting blanks since 2008, so this is not for me. I cannot compete. But there is a Sperm Racing World Cup 2026.
1: Oh, no.
0: Ready for this?
1: World Cup.
0: This is on their website. There's a whole trailer for the whole thing. It's a $100,000 prize on the line. And they're calling it a science-based competitive sport. During the 2026 Sperm Racing World Cup, athletes compete by representing a country, mm-hmm. advancing through qualifiers, then head-to-head matchups, like brackets, and tournament rounds that are broadcast and shared publicly. It's not a lottery, a game of chance. Selection and advancement are based on eligibility, performance, availability, and competitive structure. So, in order to play, you have to be 18 years or older.
1: Okay.
0: Free of STDs.
1: Are there age brackets?
0: I don't know why, because I'm sitting there wondering, I'm like, are STDs like a superpower we don't know about?
1: But like, also, are there age brackets? Because there's an 18-year-old sperm competing with the 50-year-old sperm? Because would it slow down or speed up?
0: Well, here's what happens. So, no, anybody over the age of 18 can do it, right? And it says you have to be able to provide biological samples in compliance with competition regulations and available to appear in recorded content and competition coverage. You're not allowed to play if you are in any way involved with the tournament operators, sperm racing operations, are attempting to manipulate results, selection, or eligibility, provide false or misleading information. Okay. So then it goes to you, like, so it's a World Cup. So basically, everybody who wants to represent America, they have to send in the samples. They test the samples, and whoever is the fastest from the United States is going to be chosen to represent the United States.
1: Wow. So you're already
0: right? And that's
1: won
0: what's
1: by
0: happening in all the countries. It gets better. In order to represent a country, you have to either be born in that country, prove 25% ancestry from that company, one of both parents are from that country, or you hold residency or citizenship there. And then it goes in, it starts with open application, so anybody can put it in. Then you got to go through two qualifiers. Then you go head-to-head matchups. Then it goes to the brackets, tournament eliminations. And then they have five live or recorded events and then the finals event. So and then whoever wins, you know, there's 128 countries all competing for the $100,000. And you click here to apply and it's got a little sperm on it. It's spermracing.com if anybody's so obliged to try to get in the game here. Alex, you're a young buck. How old are you?
2: 28.
0: Yeah, you're in this. You can do this. You can do this. But now here's where I have questions, Monifa. I'm wondering if how much time you have to wait between samples in order to get optimum speed, right? So my question is, like, is it something you have to wait like once a week and then you're going to get optimum speed out of your spermies? Or if I do one today and one tomorrow, are they just the same, you know, going to be about the same speed? And is every, you know, are all sperm the same speed? It's just where you are in the chamber on who gets to the egg first.
1: Does time of day matter? Does
0: I don't know.
1: Does if you produce a specimen, and then as soon as possible, be it a minute or 20 minutes or however long it takes, provide another specimen, will that second one be faster or slower?
0: I don't.
1: And you're only allowed to enter once.
0: Yeah, it says men of the world are invited to pit their sperm against each other in a racy race where the owner of the swiftest swimmers takes home a sizable $100,000. Let's see what else I haven't told you about.
1: Also, how do they... Okay, so here's my donation. I think this is my fastest sperm. This is my best selection here. Now, what do they do with... Like, how do they keep it in that same fast of...
0: They take it and then they put it into basically a track... And then they time it.
1: But hold on. Okay. So, right, like, am I doing it in the bill? In other words, how do I get this from you, from
0: That's
1: me to you,
0: know.
1: to make sure that you save it so it's fast enough? Or does it lose speed and time, or does it maintain its speed? I have questions.
0: Well, I would think you can't. All these people from around the world aren't going to a specific location to do this. I would think. Because, you know, you got somebody from Zimbabwe. What, do they have to fly to L.A. just to leave a donation? And the costs that go along with that. So there's got to be a way. And that's what they're not telling us. They're just saying they're calling it their search for the healthiest man alive, which I'm not really sure if sperm speed is the way to judge that. They're also calling it the Kentucky Derby of Creative Juices.
1: Can I wear a funny hat when I go?
0: I guess so.
1: Also, is there a regional prize? Like, if out of all the American sperm and I win that, if I'm the one who gets to represent America, then I have the fastest sperm in America. I get a prize of some sort, right? Even if I don't win at nationals or at a world.
0: I don't think so, but I think this is the World Cup, and then they have the little things. Remember, they had the man to man one we talked about a few months ago.
1: Yeah,
0: it says according to co-founder, the guy's last name is Fan. What's his first name? Shane Fan. So there's four guys that have come up with this. And according to Fan, the Baby Batter Olympiad has attracted more than 10,000 male applicants from around the globe, including hopefuls from the U.S., Iran, Israel, and even North Korea. North Korea? Once they've been whittled down.
1: I bet
0: you go from North Korea and you lose, they probably kill you. Right?
2: Once they've whittled it down
0: to the elite 128, it's off to the races. Here it is, Monica. I got the answers for you. The entrants are sent a kit with which to provide the sample, which will be mailed back to California and processed through advanced lab techniques such as incubation, sperm washing, pipetting.
1: What's pipetting? Oh, doctor.
0: I don't know. And it goes through a centrifuge. These steps isolate and prepare the most viable cells for racing. Then, under a microscope, the competitors will race each other along a customized microfluid track where they will travel a distance of 400 microns or about 0.02 inches, approximately the size of a grain of salt. All the while, the controlled microcurrent flows through the channel, creating resistance, pushing each racer to its limits. So it's basically like a salmon swimming upstream.
1: Mm-hmm.
2: But so this
0: That's
2: is a,
0: crazy.
2: So this is in a lab, I guess. It's not. I was thinking like a whole stadium, and you got all these people cheering it on.
0: No, it's going to be.
1: Okay, see,
0: I think once what I think is going to happen is once they whittle it down to like the semifinals and finals, like when it says at five, so they have tournament eliminations. It could be a live audience. I mean, I don't know who's buying tickets.
1: I would buy tickets.
2: That'd
1: if
2: be
1: there's
2: crazy.
1: A race like this, I'm going to need a mascot. I'm going to need to see what does that mascot look like, and I'm going to. So there needs to at least be that, even if it's we don't get to all stand around and cheer
0: like,
1: on.
0: Like sperm. Sammy the sperm, just kind of walking around.
1: Yeah, he's
0: got a little tail at the end.
1: And if we could attend, would there be tailgating for this sort of thing? Like, let's make it an event.
0: That is a wonderful question, Mom.
1: We got to serve hot dogs or sausages, right?
2: Oh no!
0: All legitimate questions.
1: Yeah.
0: And then obviously there's the finals event. I would assume they're trying to, at least maybe not this time, but I'm assuming they're going to try and make some money off of ticket sales.
2: Yeah.
0: It says here for reference, the swimming speed of human seed in fluid is approximately 5 millimeters per minute. So theoretically, the teeny swimmers could make it through the cervical canal in a matter of minutes or hours. The 128 athletes will initially be selected for the qualifier stage, with each sample representing a different country encompassing Asia, Oceania, whatever that is, the Americas, Africa, and Europe. And they'll be timed individually and then put in a heat based on their motility.
1: Are there referees, like with whistles? You know what I mean? Like, how there's got to be something official to declare, you know, start and finish and time. I want a striped shirt there.
0: This is amazing.
1: I have a question for you. What, you have to go to one. You have to. The Sperm World's Cup.
0: Yes.
1: Or, okay, then never mind.
0: Or what?
1: Well, this Saturday is the first, the season begins in the first game for the Tampa Bay Inferno, the women's tackle football.
0: Sperm World Cup all day.
1: Come on. It's, but you can see women tackling each other.
0: Yeah, but you can see that anytime.
1: No, you
0: this
1: can't.
0: Is like a, huh?
1: You can't see women tackle football at any time.
0: Sure you can. They got other games.
1: Oh, that's true. This games. Is just a one event. That's true. That's true.
0: This is like a one-off event for 2026. Now, do I think it's going to be something that goes on? It probably will be. It says, while billed as the Downside Swimming Race's official coming out part of the inaugural iteration of the world's smallest sporting event, actually was in April. Oh, so it was almost a year ago, in April of 2025. Two college students went spunk to spunk for a $10,000 prize.
1: Oh, come
0: and,
1: on.
0: Right, it was set by it was won by USC's Tristan Michael, or Mikkel.
1: Tristan.
0: Yeah, he was the grand prize winner.
1: Is he single? Not that I want.
0: But
1: I don't
0: bet
1: want
0: you on a college campus. Girls were staying away from him.
1: that's what I'm saying. I don't want any part of that.
0: Nobody's looking to get knocked up.
1: No.
0: I would assume. But there you go. If anybody's interested, just go to spermracing.com.
1: Sperm World Cup, or this whole world. What do you call it? That's coming to America, soccer wise. Whatever the hell.
0: The World Cup.
1: Yeah, the actual World Cup.
0: The actual World Cup. But I'm not if I have to pay for tickets. It's crazy. I told you what happened.
1: One is $5. The one is $5,000.
0: Yeah, and that's the truth. I told you, I was like, they just put tickets up for sale again, and I tried to get on. Obviously, you couldn't even get on, but I wanted to take my son because we have that long weekend around Juneteenth, and I wanted to take my son as a graduation gift to go see the United States play. They're only playing on the West Coast in the opening round, and they wanted like $1,500 for the top row of the place.
1: I mean, you'd have to have expected that, correct?
0: You know what? Yes,
1: it's right. I think it's horribly wrong, but you know it was going to happen.
0: It's only like this because it's in the States.
1: Mm-hmm.
0: That's why. Because in the rest of the world, the tickets are not this much money. They're sitting on a lot of half-filled stadiums because of seat prices.
1: Does that, when they get closer, like day of game or once...
0: I don't know what's going to happen.
1: Game starts?
0: Part of me is like, I got to talk to Vinny about it. Part of me wants to just go out to Seattle and roll the dice and see if something breaks free. But then I know me. I'm out there and we'll end up doing something stupid. You know?
1: What do you mean?
0: The money on the tickets to go to the game.
1: Because you just like, screw it, I'm here already?
0: Yeah, screw it, I'm here. I might as well just do it. It's once, you know.
1: I ain't done the scalping game in forever. Like, do you Venmo now, or do you have to have like $1,500 cash? Like, I don't, what?
0: No, you don't have to have cash, but like with Vinny, I do everything. I don't even bother with Ticketmaster anymore. I go right to Vinny. I go right to Ticketbash, you know, his website. And he's got my credit card on file, so it is what it is. You know, he'll just say, it's $300 a piece. You want them? And I'm like, yeah. He's like, put them on your Amex? Yep. And that's it.
1: That's nice and easy.
0: Game over, yeah. So it is what it is, but, yeah, to answer your question, would I like to go to the World Cup that's here? I planned on going to the World Cup finals. Like, that was a plan. Like, we weren't going to do a vacation this year, and it was going to take my family to the game. $10,000 a ticket for upper deck?
1: Priced out. Yeah. I get it. Listen, I get it.
0: You know what I'm saying? Like, that's obnoxious, and I hope they choke on it.
1: Same.
0: You know? And now, especially in New York, well, I saw in, I think it was in Miami, they're charging $150 for parking.
1: Nope, no.
0: In New York, they're charging $150 to take what's normally a $12 train.
1: Then I'm not doing it.
0: And neither am I. And you can't, or you can park not at the stadium, nearby for $100 and some odd, and then they shuttle you over because there's no tailgating allowed.
1: Listen, they might have priced you out, but they are greeting themselves out now. You're going to
0: 100%.
1: You could easily charge $50 and still make a lot of money. I think $50 is too much, but $150, now you're being ridiculous.
0: They're going to choke on it.
1: Agreed.
0: And now the politicians get in there and they're like, FIFA needs to pay for this. No, that same train cost $12.50. Why did you guys jack it up to 100 and change?
1: Greed.
0: Don't blame FIFA. Blame your greedy asses. Then you get to sit there, so you get on a podium and be like, it's all their fault. It's for rich people. You're a dick. You're part of the problem. Mm-hmm. Right back.
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0: JP, Monica, Alex filling in for Dizzy. 800-771-1025. We'll get to the bone bonus in about 11 minutes or so. And we'll do dead guy at 12:15. I feel like this chick got off kind of easy. And I don't remember if we talked about it here. The woman who the cops were coming to get her, and she's like a beekeeper kind of chick, and she unleashed the bees on the cops.
1: Oh,
0: do you remember
1: whoa,
0: that?
1: No.
0: So this woman, she's from Massachusetts. Her name is Rory Susan Woods. And back in October of 2022, she arrived at a property that she was staying at with an SUV pulling a trailer of beehives, right? There's video of her breaking open the hives and flipping one off of the flatbed in a physical altercation with a deputy. The bees came out.

0: I mean, is it considered a weapon? Like, what's the definition of a weapon? It's like, did she brandish a weapon?
1: Well, it's funny you say that because the headline is woman convicted for weaponizing bees against eviction deputies.
0: I mean, if it's the definition of a weapon.
1: Right. I would think, you know, brandishing a weapon against a deputy should be more than 6 months. Especially if you got people that are allergic, you could have killed them.
0: I've never been stung by a bee or a wasp or anything.
1: I've been stung twice.
0: And okay, here's my thing. When we were kids, it was like the end of the world. And looking back as an adult, I'm like, well, maybe because we were kids, it just seemed to hurt more. Does it, like, on a scale of 1 to 10, or can you compare it to something? If I were, God forbid, if I can go my whole life without getting stung, that's cool. But if I do, what's the degree of pain? Like, is it something I can handle?
1: Yeah. Okay. If you're not allergic.
0: And
1: if you're allergic, you got problems.
0: What if I am and I don't know it and I get stung
1: exactly.
0: And I have no epicenter, whatever
1: therein
0: it's called.
1: Therein lies the problem. Therein lies the problem. I got stung when I was a kid, literally in the center of my palm.
0: Ouch.
1: This bee couldn't have gotten more center if he tried.
0: Wait.
1: It was right in the middle of my right. I remember
0: right
1: it
0: hand
1: like
0: or
1: it was
0: left
1: yesterday.
0: Hand.
1: Right hand.
0: That's good luck.
1: It is?
0: Yes.
1: Says who?
0: Superstition and stuff.
1: Yeah, well, I think it's fake because
0: if your right hand itches,
1: have you not heard me talk about my life? Where do you think?
0: Maybe you should start believing. If your right hand itches, it means you're going to get money. If your left hand itches, it means you're going to be spending extra money, like more money than you want to.
1: Yeah, well, currently my left hand should be itching so bad I should stick it in a vat of calamine lotion because
0: money
1: is just flying out of the house.
0: You're not going to FIFA.
1: I am not going to FIFA, but I just feel like. And then the other time I got stung on my thigh. And neither one of them were that bad.
0: Upper inner?
1: That one swelled up a little bit, but not bad. And that was the end of it. But if you're allergic, you got problems. What was that movie? It was like the young kids.
0: My Girl.
1: And then My Girl. And she ends up getting stung by the bee and she dies.
0: He can't see without his glasses. Yeah.
1: Right.
0: That's awful and sad.
1: Who dies? The boy or the girl?
0: The boy.
1: The boy dies, right?
0: John, he has two names. John. Something. Michael John.
1: I don't know.
0: Jason John. Something. Two names. And Johnny B used to use that as his opener. When he had the Johnny B show like at 3 a.m. on a Sunday or something, he had his whole long intro. And one of the things was her saying, he can't see without his glasses. Which cracked me up because I knew it was from My Girl.
1: There was another story where a guy, here it is. This dude was on, he's a German guy. And he's on vacation in some fancy luxury resort in Egypt, which apparently is a big vacation spot for people in Europe. This spot in Egypt, it's right on the sea, and they can go into the pyramids and that kind of stuff. And you can go into the desert and you can go to the ocean. It's a whole big thing, right? Apparently, it's very famous. As a matter of fact, we did a story about that about a year or so ago because a guy was out swimming right off the beach at his resort. And a shark got him, and somebody was on the shore filming the whole thing.
0: Oh.
1: And it was like watching that little Kitner boy in Jaws when he was on his raft. Remember that scene? Tell me you saw Jaws.
0: I did. I just forgot. I would have never put to it. I would have that's so long ago. Who remembers? But I do know what you're talking about. I would have never thought of it.
1: You know, Jaws is one of those movies that if it's on, I watch it.
0: Really?
1: Every time. Yeah. This was no boating accident.
0: Yeah. Is it... Something about needing a bigger boat or something, right?
1: Yeah, we're going to need a bigger boat. But anyway, when the Kitna boy is just out there on his raft and they knew there was a shark in the water, but they didn't close the beaches. And the mother finds out, she comes in and smacks the cops, Chief Brody, across the face. You knew. You did nothing and you knew.
0: I think I remember that too, yeah. I don't know how you remember it off the top of your head, but yeah.
1: But I remember the shark, he's on his raft and takes him. Next thing you know, there's just blood all over the water. Same thing for that guy. And somebody was just on the shore and they shot it. And that was like, that was the end of that dude. And I always find that so very interesting how one moment this guy's alive, living his best life on vacation. And the next moment he's gone.
0: Which is why you shouldn't
1: off the face of the planet, just gone.
0: Which is why you let things go, JP, because life's too short. You never know.
1: I know.
0: Just let it go. You don't want to die getting mad because some person before the show started made you not be able to pee. Like, or just let it go.
1: So this dude, what I'm talking about now, as part of the entertainment, they had a snake charmer.

0: and the guy's doing his snake charmer bit with a couple of cobras. One of the cobras, I mean, the guy let them, like, let the cobras get close to the people. And at one point, it said investigators indicated that it's not common for performers to allow snakes to interact closely with audience members, as some of the snakes were reportedly placed around guests' necks during the act. Cobras. People are allowing cobras around their necks, okay?
1: It's a different cultural thing. Like, what we're raised to think of as cobras versus what other people think of cobras are different.
0: This guy was from Germany. They got no cobras over there. You know cobras biting. Okay, let me finish this, and I want to get to there's a point I want to make. So, there's two crawling around, and next thing you know, one of them got loose and crawled up this dude's pant legs.
1: Right.
2: Oh, no.
0: He starts freaking out.
1: What's that feel
0: the
1: like,
0: cobra
1: baby?
0: Gets scared. The cobra bites him. No. Homeboy's dead.
1: Yeah. Well,
0: I mean, right on the spot.
1: Inevitable.
0: And, you know, they tried resuscitation. They tried to get him to the hospital, and he died. Game over from the snake bite. And I will never forget one time I was on YouTube, and I saw a video. And this is why, listen, I'm not afraid of snakes.
1: Yeah, you are.
0: I don't like snakes.
1: Yeah.
0: If God came down and be like, you know what? Yeah, I'm kind of done with the snake thing. They're not really bringing too much to the table. They're taking over the joint. They got to go. Right on, God. I'd probably start going back to church.
1: But they are. They are. There's a reason for them in nature.
0: I know. There's too many of them. Anyway, like I said, if they just decided to wipe them off the face of the planet, I'm going to be totally cool with it. However, there was this one time I was on. I know I've held snakes. I've done that whole around the neck thing. I've done that. You know, I watched this video on YouTube where they had a petri dish with human blood. And they end up, they take the venom from a cobra and they put it into put the venom from the cobra into the petri dish with the human blood in it. And that blood instantaneously coagulated to the point where it looked like jello.
1: Yeah. That's what it does inside your body, yeah.
0: So that's what it does inside your body. Take your snakes and stick them.
1: Why would you watch that video? Of all people in the world, just don't watch it. If you don't see it, then you don't know about it, then you're happy.
0: I think it was one of those where I was just going through a rabbit hole, and it's one of the videos that popped up, and it was just the next thing there. And as soon as I saw that, I'm like, yo, that's what's going to happen? What kind of painful death is that? Your blood just coagulating in your veins with nowhere to move?
1: It's out of your hands, yeah.
0: What is that like? That's got to be an effing nightmare.
1: I don't know exactly. I don't know. Like, then that's just the beginning. And then you're obviously your organs start shutting down because there's no blood in your brain. Like that's got to be torture.
0: Correct.
2: Did you hear about the one lady that had the pet snake and it just kept laying next to her every night and it turned out it was like sizing her up to eat her?
1: Yeah.
0: Remember that? Yeah. That was another one that wasn't too long ago.
1: Yeah. Ugh. That's what they
0: did. It got her, right? Did it get her?
2: I don't know if it did or like if like someone warned her and she was like, oh, that's why he's been doing that. Like if it's something weird like that.
0: Can you imagine this pet? You fed it, you gave it a good life. It's just, you think it's, you know, but you forget that it's wild, you know, it's wild animals. They're wild animals. And you're like,
1: that's
0: oh,
1: you
0: no,
1: can't be
0: she's
1: mad at
0: mine.
1: Them. That's,
0: mine's it's- cool. It's like that woman who had the pet chimp, right? Oh. And then her friend comes over and the pet chimp, I can't get my words out. The pet chimp mauls her friend and rips her face off.
2: Yeah.
0: In Connecticut. And that woman ended up having a million surgeries to try and rebuild the face, but she never got it. All right, let's give away $1,000.
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0: sing. 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

0: everyone. It's Bob the Bone, Real Raw Radio. Hour number two of the show brought to you by JustCallMo.com, Tampa's injury attorneys. And if you're just tuning in now and you missed it, the Bone bonus keyword is sing. 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You still have about 23 minutes left for your shot to win that $1,000.
1: That's good solid
0: luck
1: math
0: to you. Thank you very much.
1: First of all.
0: Thank
1: second
0: you.
1: Of all,
0: thank you very much.
1: You what? Have been married. How many years have you been married?
0: July will be 29.
1: Darn. Okay, well, you've been married 29 years, and I am single AF.
0: Yeah,
1: and
0: you
1: there's
0: are.
1: This article that says 20 tiny but powerful things men do that make them awesome husbands. I'm going to fill in that would make a really good boyfriend for me.
0: Okay.
1: But then you tell me how many of these you do for your wife, and if she notices slash appreciates.
0: I will be honest.
1: Please do. Number one. They notice little changes. A man who will make a great long-term partner husband pays attention to the little things. He notices when you change your appearance, hasn't seen or talked about one of your friends in a while, or haven't done an activity you enjoy. I know you well enough to know this is not you.
0: Yeah, not so much.
1: You don't notice. Didn't you say there was a picture hanging in your
0: house? I don't notice. Like, I won't notice little things around the house.
1: Yeah.
0: But I will say, hey, have you spoken to so-and-so?
1: Oh.
0: Or, you know, if she wants to do something, we'll go do it. But so I feel like I should get half partial credit for that.
1: You do, because if you have asked about a friend of hers without any provocation.
0: Right.
1: That's definitely, I'd say you get 0.75 points.
0: Thank you very much.
1: That's impressive. That's very selfless, and I like that. As for me, that's...
0: But if she puts a piece of artwork up on the walls of the house, I'll walk past it for months before I notice it.
1: But also, if you asked her, I'm kind of sure she would say that first one is way more important than the second one.
0: Probably, yeah.
1: So, I mean, that's why you get the extra.
0: And if she gets a hair done, I definitely notice it.
1: Really?
0: Yeah.
1: Oh, that's unusual. Oh, that's nice. Okay, well.
0: Thank you very much. I want full credit for that. Next.
1: No, now you're getting greedy.
2: That's why I'm with my girlfriend. I'll be like, oh, your hair is different, or your nails are different. Or
1: this is why it's called 20 tiny but powerful things men do, because it's,
0: okay.
1: It means a lot.
0: What's number two?
1: They give tiny but meaningful gifts. A gift doesn't have to cost much or even anything to be a powerful statement. He is thinking about you and will help to build a strong bond.
0: I do big gifts. I don't do them as often. I probably should do little gifts more often.
1: Yes.
0: But when I do a gift, I go big.
1: Can we do an experiment?
0: Sure.
1: Try to remember, because I know how your memory is, to try to remember to get her a tiny gift, right? And then note her reaction to that. And compare it, if you can, to her reaction to when you got her the last huge gift you got her. Because part of me thinks she's going to appreciate the smaller gift more.
0: Probably. But I come from the go big or go home camp.
1: Yeah, I know you do. You're all about, yeah, but that doesn't have to be.
0: I know. Listen, we know here, it's been proven a million times, especially in the first segment of the show, mentally, I'm kind of broke.
1: Well, yeah.
0: You know?
1: That's true.
0: As my wife had a student, my wife teaches special ed. At the time, she was teaching special ed in the high school, and she had a kid that would walk around and go, my brain's broken. And I'm like, I get it. Ditto, bro. Yeah. Ditto.
1: That plays back in your head, I'm sure, often.
0: Give me the good ones. We don't have time for 20.
1: Okay, this one is important to me. Number four, they offer to help. A common complaint from spouses is their man doesn't see what is going on and how their partner could use it to take care of things. An offer to help will open your heart to him.
0: Well, here's what I do know. That one of my wife's love languages is acts of service. So I do make sure that there's things that are done before she gets in the house so it doesn't set her off the wrong way or make her feel like she's not being listened to or appreciated. A la, if I am home, she will never come home to dishes in the sink or full dishwasher, ever.
1: First of all, very cool. But second of all, how did you and your wife discover that her love language is acts of service? Because in my head, I can't see you taking any of that seriously.
0: You want to know the truth?
1: Uh-huh.
0: I've touched on this in the past. There was a period of time that my marriage was touch and go.
1: Yes.
0: It could have went either way. Uh-huh. And then when we both decided to take the matter seriously we went for couples therapy. And before we got to couples therapy, it was recommended to us that we read the book, The Five Love Languages.
1: Oh.
0: And saving my marriage was important enough to me to read said book. We both read the book. And then I realized, because my anger part was like, I'm not feeling appreciated. And I do this, this, and this. You know, you drive around in a nice car. You don't even know what the mortgage payment is. Who's our insurance guy? All that stuff gets taken care of. And yet I'm, you know, feeling ignored. But that's not her love language.
1: Yeah, exactly.
0: You know, her love, she doesn't care about any of that stuff. She cares about acts of service and my time.
1: Yes.
0: And my time.
1: I like that. So it's so important.
0: It's once we read that book, and I recommend it to, first off, I know it sounds gay. Gotcha. But I recommend it to any couple to read. It's a short read. Monica, that's the last book I read.
1: I'm impressed that you even read it because, again, I don't see you as taking anything like this seriously. I understand the motive, which is the most important motive, and I'm glad you did. But if your marriage weren't where it was at the time, I don't see you doing this at all.
0: Probably not.
1: But it was
0: important enough for me to get my act together. So, and I knew, you know, I wasn't the whole problem, but I was definitely part of it.
1: It's a success story. And it's so important. Honestly, I'm with you. If nothing else, like you said, I mean, you'll understand each other more/better. And you'll now stop wasting time. Now you know what she likes. You won't be doing things that aren't going to register to her.
0: But like with anything else, time goes by and then you forget things and you need a little bit of a reminder or a refresher. But I would recommend that book to any couple, let alone, you know, if your marriage is in trouble and you really care about saving it, 1,000% I recommend it. But even if you want to be like, you know what, things are a little bit rocky. What am I missing here? But you both have to read it.
1: Yeah, you both 100%. Have to read it. It's pointless if you don't know. Yeah,
0: because then you have a conversation. You know, what is your, which one of these are you? Which one? And then you know which one is important to them, and that's the stuff you focus on.
1: And it's. I want to say miraculously, but no, not really. Just how reality is. It's what happens.
0: You know, life takes over. Kids come into play in a lot of cases, and you know, when your focus gets diverted.
1: Let me ask you this. One more.
0: What?
1: They tell you how you're doing, and they're doing inside as a man and his marriage relationship mature. He knows that intimacy with his spouse deepens as he learns to open up and let you in. Do you talk to your wife about how you're feeling inside?
2: Real quick, let me cut in. The phones are going crazy.
1: Oh.
2: Apparently, the keyword was incorrect. I'm being informed. It was from yesterday.
0: Oh, I opened the wrong one.
1: Hold on.
0: No way.
1: Hold on. For today, it was help. What did you say it was?
0: Sing. You're right. I did it wrong. The word is help. I apologize. I opened up the wrong one from Corey Cardinal.
2: There we go. I got a lot of angry people over here. They're like, that was not the right word.
1: Calm down, people. You still have help. You still have 16 minutes. You're not losing anything. Calm down.
0: H-E-L-P. No, they're right. They're right to be upset about it. It's $1,000. It's big money.
1: They'll be fine.
0: The word is help. All right? So go to the Bone app, put in help. My apologies.
1: Help.
0: My apologies.
1: JP needs help with the
0: I thought they were all like, you know, That Five Love Languages book saved my marriage too. No such luck.
1: Phone lines are
2: lined. That's what
1: up.
2: I was expecting to pick up to, and they're like, "Yo, the code is not correct."
1: Sorry that we were talking about our love languages, and you're all like, "Listen, $1,000, people," which I do get, but you're not gonna listen. You didn't lose out anything just because you didn't put it in at 12:01.
0: Yeah, because you can't. Yeah, and you have to read that book and then have a conversation about it.
1: All right, can we squeeze in one more? Because I want to know your attitude on this one. They know how to say I'm sorry.
0: Yes.
1: Really? 100%. You say you're sorry.
0: When I'm wrong.
1: Which, do you think
0: I won't
1: wrong
0: say it
1: ever?
0: If I'm not wrong, but when I'm wrong, I own it. That's to anybody.
1: But do you think you're wrong not a lot at all?
0: Like, no, I know how often. Wrong. I own when I'm wrong.
1: Okay.
0: I own when I'm wrong. Now, there are times where she feels I'm wrong and I'm like, yeah, I'm not necessarily buying it. And I'm not going to just apologize. I'll be like, listen, I'll fix it. I'm sorry you feel that way, and we'll work on it, but I don't apologize for stuff I don't need to apologize for. I don't think anybody should do that.
1: You're right.
0: I almost sound like I got it together, but meanwhile, I feel like at any given moment, my whole life is in shambles.
1: I feel like that's why I'm a little doubting over here. Like, are you sure?
0: About what? The sorry
1: part? Are
0: you
1: sure you admit when you're wrong? Yeah. Are you sure you do this?
0: Monica.
1: I believe you.
0: You, pot calling the kettle black, you... Even if you know you're wrong, dig your heels in.
1: No, I dig my heels in.
0: Don't project your nonsense on me.
1: I dig my heels in on my opinion, so there can be no wrong or right. It's just my opinion. I don't dig my heels in. If I said the sky is plaid, I'm not digging my heels in on that.
0: Yes, you are.
1: No.
0: Monica, I've been on the other side of it, man.
1: But that's a fact versus an opinion.
0: Right, but you know what? So when you have your opinion, you think you're right about your opinion. Everybody does.
1: I don't think I'm right
0: about
1: my
0: opinion. That's why it's
1: your opinion. I defend my opinion, and I don't back down from my opinion, but that doesn't mean I think I'm right. But, it's just an opinion.
0: But if I've given you evidence as to why your opinion is incorrect...
1: There's no such thing as an incorrect opinion.
0: Of course it is. If I'm... Okay. What do you mean? Your opinion is about whether you're on the side of an argument that is the correct side. If somebody is pointing out facts that make that side of the argument incorrect, that is an incorrect opinion.
1: My head is not in the, I don't agree with you, but I'm not going to sit here and fight with you because my brain, I don't want to.
0: That's all right. You could take the L on that one.
1: I'm not taking the L. You go ahead with it.
0: All right. Give me one more of my toxic traits.
1: No, you're a jackass.
0: I'm not a jackass.
1: Let's see. They leave notes, texting and email.
0: I don't. Texting, yes.
1: I mean, obviously, if you take pen to paper, but it says texting and email are great ways of staying in touch. Oh, but there is still a lot of heartfelt emotion and a handwritten. Oh, okay. I guess they're saying that you should do that.
0: There is texting every day, and I'm usually the first one to text, a good morning text, and that kind of stuff every day.
1: My ex used to always leave hand. There was always little notes everywhere for like stuff like that.
0: There are women listening to this who are probably hating their spouse.
1: Wow. That's not what
0: we're doing. Either that or they're running home to give mouth hugs or something like that because they know they got a good one.
1: Is there any in between?
0: Probably not. And this guy's listening and be like, all right, I did pretty well. And then this other guy's listening like, I beg you, my game type. What's the name of that book again?
1: Some guys are like, shut up. I'm skating by over here. Stop busting me.
0: All right, let's do a little dead guy in the envelope, shall we? Let's see. What do I got today? Okay, I got a guy you know from the world of music. He's an African-American guy. He's had a bunch of hits. And he's done a lot of work with other artists. Okay? Guy you know from music. A lot of hits. Guy that's worked with... African-American guy. Guy's worked with a bunch of different artists.
1: Is he from the pop world?
0: Sure. There you go. Alex?
2: Has he won a Grammy?
0: Ooh. I don't believe so, but I will get to that. You know what? Give me 1 second. Hold on. Say something, Monica.
1: No. My head hurts.
0: I thought it was getting better.
1: Well, you just aggravated the crap out of me, and so now it's like all coming straight back.
0: Why?
1: I'm not getting into it. I just don't have the energy.
0: Come on.
1: You kind of want me to have a headache every day, so I don't have any energy to fight back.
0: No Grammys. 800-771-1025. One more time. You got an African-American guy you know from music. A whole bunch of hits. You can definitely say from pop. All right? He has not won a Grammy. And that's what you got so far. 800-771-1025. Now you give us a call. You ask yes or no questions. If you get a yes, you get to go again. If you get a no, we move on to the next call. You take the clues, you put them together, and you figure out who the dead guy in the envelope is and win some tickets. All right? It's Dead Guy in the Envelope, 1025 The Bone, Real Raw Radio.
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0: It is Dead Guy in the Envelope. One more time, your clues. You have an African-American guy you know from music. Bunch of hits, and definitely pop hits. It's stuff that you've heard on top 40 radio stations, no doubt about that. He is not a Grammy Award winner, all right? But he is like a songwriter, singer, and more. 800-771-1025. John on line one. Go ahead. You're the first one in.
5: You there?
0: Yeah, man.
5: I'm sorry. Did he record with the Beatles?
0: No. Where am I? Just lost you. Let's go. David, line two.
6: Hey, everybody. Hey, man. Did he die in 2024?
0: No. Chad, line three.
7: Hey, did he do work with Michael Jackson?
0: No. Mary, line four.
8: Hi, did he play an instrument?
0: No. Rick, line five.
9: Did he have dreads?
0: No. No dreads. Steve, line six.
10: Yeah, did he collaborate with Puff Daddy back in the day?
0: No.
1: Was he a singer?
0: Nothing to do with Puffy. Yeah, they have him listed as a singer, yeah. One of the things he's done. Steve, line seven.
11: Yes, did he do a duet with Lauryn Hill?
0: No. Who did?
1: Yeah, I was just wondering the same thing.
0: Who are you thinking?
11: D'Angelo? D'Angelo.
1: Oh.
11: No.
1: Yeah.
0: That guy's dead?
1: Oh, I don't know.
0: Wasn't that guy all over the place and just shirtless and ripped?
1: Because of his sea gutters that we're not going to say on the... Those were the strongest...
0: Oh, those are the things...
1: Sea gutters I've ever seen in my life.
0: When I was like really working out and midlife crisis bound and trying to change the game, that was my goal, and I could not get there.
1: Nobody can though. Those were insane.
0: I got there. I always just wanted the gutters, those lines. My son came up yesterday, out of the shower. He's got a towel on. I'm like, son of a bitch, he's got him.
1: Well, he's also 17 or something. I mean,
0: I know. You know, and you want better for the generation, but you know for your children, but. I didn't want that for him.
1: You're mad at your kid for okay.
0: Yeah, I'm mad at my 17-year-old for outbodying his father.
1: Yeah.
0: Daniel, line one.
12: Did he die in Los Angeles?
0: Did he die in Los Angeles? Good question. He died in No. He did not die in L.A. He died in California, but he did not die in L.A.
1: Is there a song to live and die in L.A.?
0: Yeah. I don't know who's saying it. Oh, you look like you're dying. You look like you're dying. I feel so bad for you because I know what you're going through. Chad, line two.
13: Hey, was he part of Womack and Womack?
0: No. Nothing to do with the Womacks. No. 800-771-1025. There is... a specific genre. If you get the genre, that'll put you in the right place.
1: You said, because I had asked Pop World, you said yes, but that's not his main.
0: No, it is, but his songs were played on pop radio. Oh. His songs were played. He's got hits that were all played on Top 40 radio. And I want to say his biggest hits are all with other artists. So he's the feature guy. Maybe that'll help. Okay.
1: That's interesting.
0: What else can I give you?
1: I don't know
0: his voice.
1: I know. I was gonna say.
0: And he definitely did some singing. You getting what I'm? You reading the? You picking up what I'm putting down here?
1: No. I mean, is it reggae or? I don't.
0: I'm not reggae. I'm no.
1: I'm
0: Come on.
1: My brain. I don't know. My brain's compromised.
0: You'll be all right. You can do this. Are you up for nerd notes or no?
1: I am up for nerd notes. Believe it or not, I have that ready. Stand by.
0: Okay. Let's take Mike on line one and then we'll do nerd notes. Go ahead, Mike.
14: Hey, how y'all doing today?
0: Mm-hmm. Hey, what's up?
14: Okay, did he play in a movie?
0: Did he act? Yes.
1: Oh, nice.
14: Okay, was it Tupac?
0: No.
1: No, he's not known. Oh. If he's known mostly for collabs, then that's my...
0: Right. No, he's not known mostly for collabs. This our guy is, yeah. Give me nerd notes, Monica.
1: Okay.
0: Please.

0: Dizzy, there you go.
1: Dizzy's not here to give us a score.
0: Shoot, Tex. 7-1.
1: I feel like he was, I was waiting for him to use nil at any point, but he hasn't yet. Okay, we know this guy from the world of music. His music was played on top 40 stations. He hasn't won a Grammy, or he didn't win a Grammy. African-American guy. He had a bunch of hits, mostly collabs, though. And he did not play an instrument.
0: And on those collabs, he was the feature.
1: Nice. So, and featuring, like, so was it rapping?
0: Yeah, you go.
1: There we go.
0: There you go.
1: Took me a second.
0: You know, they got him listed as a singer. And what else did I got him listed? They have a singer, songwriter, rapper. There you go. Stephanie, line one.
1: Oh, Stephanie gone.
0: Stephanie's gone. Tara, line two.
1: Oh, there we go.
0: Good, Tara.
1: Sorry.
0: Tara?
2: Tara.
0: Hi. What do you got?
2: Is it Coolio?
0: No.
1: Well, you can't just ask.
0: Not Coolio. Mitch, line three.
3: Yeah, is he known for funk?
0: Kinda.
3: The great
0: a specific
3: George
0: kind of funk. Oh, wait. There you go. A specific kind of funk, as a matter of fact.
3: Not the great George Clinton.
0: And no, he's still alive. Believe it or not. Matt, line four.
1: Someone guessed this.
3: Did he have a hit with Warren G?
0: Yes.
1: Okay.
3: Was it Nate Dogg?
0: Nate D-O-double-G.
1: Oh, Nate Dogg
0: is
1: dead?
0: The dead guy in the envelope. Congratulations. Oh. Yes, Dogg, he died back in 2011. I have Dave Matthews, or I have I don't know where Dave Matthews is, but I have Triumph at the Amp on May 24th. Which would you like?
3: We'll do Dave Matthews.
0: All right, you got a pair of tickets to see Dave Matthews, May 26th. Congratulations. Hold on. You are our winner for today.
1: Mr. Warren G. Something or the other, regulate.
0: There you go. Give it to you. Boom. Black night, a clear white moon. Warren G was on the streets trying to such a good
1: back up,
0: song.
1: Back up. I know, it really is.
0: But using some yacht rock as the loop. How about that? That's Michael McDonald.
1: Yeah, it is. Orangey. They have a guy on TikTok who says this song and like what they're saying. So he's like, imagine this, you're a friend, and then he goes through what happens. He's like, and then you find a bunch of hookers and you put them in your car. Like he like says what it is, you know what I mean? He's like, and then your friends to ditch you. But then, you know, like, it's really funny how he goes through word like step by step what actually happens, what they're rapping about.
0: Yeah. Nate Dogg, dead guy in the envelope, 125 the bone, Real Raw Radio. Thank you all for playing. We'll be right back.
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0: 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These guys were good. I saw these guys live once. I'm not the biggest fan, but they were pretty good live.
1: I was singing this whole, I can't get out. That's going to be in my head.
0: Oh, Warren G.
1: For the rest of the day. Thanks to you. Hey, that's JP.
0: That's a jam.
1: I know you're not like, I don't even think you have a TikTok account anymore, Adam.
0: I do not. And my family, my wife and my daughter are getting angry with me because I can only open up, they keep sending me links and I can only open them up if I have my laptop.
1: There are so many times I want to send you links and then I can't because I know you can't. I mean, I guess you can on your laptop, but I know you don't have a...
0: If you copy and paste them into an email.
1: I'm asleep then already.
0: I know. I got you. Don't you have the opportunity when you like want to forward it to somebody on your phone? Doesn't it give you options whether you want to...
1: I think I've done it for my girlfriend who doesn't do TikTok anymore, and it goes into her Instagram, I think, DMs. I just want to be able to tap this button and then tap this button.
0: I know.
1: We spoiled. But having said that, TikTok, there's always like random trends and stuff like that. And I thought of you for this one for a specific reason. It's called the fart salad trend. Have you heard about this?
0: The fart salad trend? No.
1: Yeah, it says experts have issued warnings about bringing the viral fart salad into your daily diet, claiming it could spell havoc for certain people with sensitive stomachs. But basically, just telling you now what it is. I think you have it for Christmas every year. It's basically one of those antipasto, whatever salads with the olives and the cheese and the salamis and the everything that you have rolled up on a plate.
0: Good luck getting that out of my diet.
1: It's okay.
0: That's my go-to. Listen, when it comes to the holidays, if I only ate that, I'd be happy. But I just got I had an appointment yesterday because about a month or so ago, I was having some gastric issues and I was having severe stomach pains and they couldn't get to the bottom of it. And so they did a sonogram, then they did a CAT scan, and then the CAT scan warranted an MRI.
1: What?
0: And I got the results yesterday and I had to go to a hepatologist.
1: What is that?
0: Which is a liver specialist. And I basically, I forgot the whole name for it, but I have a severely fatty liver.
1: Fatty liver has a condition to it? Like has a name to it?
0: Yes. To the point where if it doesn't get taken care of, it can lead to non-alcohol related cirrhosis.
1: Oh, because I was going to say when it's a liver problem, isn't that like a liquor or like an alcohol?
0: It can be. But I barely drink. So, and they say it's diet. So I have to drastically change my diet. I have to lose 20 pounds immediately. And she actually recommended I go on one of the GLPs.
1: Fart salad? Oh.
0: No, not fart salad. As a matter of fact, technically, I have to stay away as far away from the fart salad as you so eloquently call it. The food of my heritage.
1: Yes, your people.
0: You decide to call it fart salad, which is nice. I have to stay as far away from that as possible.
1: Like you don't call Taco Bell fart salad, and that's good of my people.
0: I knew, you want to laugh about Taco Bell? Like I knew that I was going to this appointment and it was not going to be good.
1: You got Taco Bell.
0: And I went, like my last supper was Crunchwrap Supreme and a Taco Supreme from Taco Bell.
1: You love Taco Bell, so that's not allowed either. So how are you supposed to lose 20 pounds without eating protein and stuff? Because that's
0: I have to eat protein. She wants me to go on one of the medications.
1: No.
0: She wants me to go on one of the GLP medications.
1: Oh, no. Doesn't that do more damage to your body? Like you're substituting one thing for the other.
0: No. You know what's funny is my heart doctor wanted me to go on it because they're seeing a lot of positives. The problem is the side effects kind of suck. You feel lethargic. Sometimes you can feel depressed, which I don't need. But in this case, I have to lose. You know what's funny is like I'm weighing 192 right now.
1: Well, that's not heavy.
0: But I've been down to as low as 178. And at 178, I was too skinny.
1: Yeah, that's
0: everybody
1: unhealthy.
0: Said it.
1: Yeah. It's unhealthy. You don't want to. So what do you think is the sweet spot? 180?
0: I felt like my sweet spot was like 185, between 185 and 190. And she's like, nope, your BMI is too high. You have to drop. You have to get down to a minimum of 172. And I'm saying to myself, I'm going to look like an AIDS patient.
1: Well,
0: at 172.
1: If it's going to, I mean, you're just going
0: to. I don't have
1: a
0: choice.
1: Maybe you'll get your sea gutters after all.
0: Yeah, I know. But
1: maybe that's the silver lining.
0: And now I have to get back to the gym.
1: Yeah, you do.
0: My shoulder's still bothering me, but I don't have a choice because in order for me to do that, because those medications, they don't just burn fat, They burn muscle.
2: Mm-hmm.
1: Alex is your gym guy. Ask him for advice on how to lose 20 pounds without using your left shoulder.
2: I am a trainer. I do have my master's.
0: Do you?
2: I do. I have my master's in exercise physiology and nutrition.
1: Can you train me?
2: Yeah.
1: What can I pay you
2: in?
1: Board op lessons?
2: There we go.
1: What can I pay you in?
0: Yeah.
1: That's pretty cool.
0: So the idea of going on these meds is not exactly thrilling, but I don't really have a choice.
1: Is it non-alcoholic fatty liver disease, NAFLD, is what I'm looking up on the internet here. No?
0: Yeah. Yeah. But if I don't take care of it and I just let it go, then it leads to cirrhosis, and then it leads to me needing a liver transplant.
1: Yeah, no. Jeez Louise. Do they say what causes this? I mean, is there a...
0: Diet. They say it's diet. Meanwhile, my diet's not so... It's like, is it perfect? No.
1: It's all the fart salad you've been eating.
0: It's when I go out to eat. But even when I go out to eat, I eat fish. I am eating desserts for the first... And I never used to eat desserts. And I know... That's the whole thing. I know what it took for me to get down to 178 the last time.
1: Yeah.
0: And it sucked.
1: I remember you complaining while it was happening.
0: It was awful. And it led to like... sort of an eating. Remember when I was popping up in the middle of the night and and shoveling food in my face?
1: Because your body was, yeah.
0: Because my body was screaming for calories.
1: You've got a free resource right here. Alex, tell him what he needs to do.
0: He's 1,200 miles away.
1: But I mean, he can tell you over the mic right now.
2: I mean, that's most of my clients are virtual. Like, I train like 40 people virtually.
0: Oh, yeah?
2: Yeah.
0: So I got to bring you to the gym with me?
2: No, you don't have to do that. You
1: can lay out a plan. He can maybe like a workout plan.
2: Yeah.
1: Keep in mind his shoulder from his surgery.
2: Yeah.
1: Keep in mind what he's trying to do for his liver. And I don't know, mix all that up and give him a little program.
2: Yeah, I got a few people I train that are on the shot too. My dad's on the shot. So I talk
0: about
2: that a lot, yeah.
0: How's he doing with it?
2: He's always like, I don't know why in the commercials everyone's all singing and dancing. He's like, I feel miserable every time
1: I take this.
0: It sucks. Yeah. Because
2: yeah.
0: I know people that take it and they'll always say the same thing.
2: Mm-hmm.
0: You take it on, say, Sunday. Monday you feel all right. Tuesday you feel like certain death.
1: Mm-hmm. Really?
0: And then you get past it on Wednesday. So you're always having like that one day a week where you're just like lethargic and you don't want
1: to
0: do anything.
1: Do you have to take it? Like, do you personally have to take it?
0: I know that I cannot do what I know needs to be done in order for me to go down to 170.
1: You were like boiled chicken and rice every day.
0: It was horrible. Mm-hmm. It was horrible.
1: Which I actually I don't know.
0: And I knew it was going to backfire. And then I'm going to have to maintain it.
1: Yeah.
2: Mm-hmm.
1: That's
0: you know,
1: true.
0: That's a low weight for me to maintain.
1: So
0: meanwhile, I stand here. Do I have a little bit of a belly? Yeah. I'm a 32-inch waist. All my jeans are 32s.
1: How tall are you? But hold on.
0: I'm 5'11".
1: Is it 32 with a little bit of a lip handle, or is it 32 baggy? Because that's a difference.
0: No,
1: if you're
0: not
1: forcing yourself into 32s.
0: It's not 30. I'm not forcing myself into 32s. I can force myself into 31s. 33s would be falling down without a belt.
1: Alex, is this right? I don't know why I think Alex is the expert.
2: No, I'm just saying, like, because that's, I'm like close to a 30. I'm like a 32 waist, and I'm like 5'8". So that's not.
1: Oh, and Alex is in great shape. Like,
2: and I weigh like 165 right now. I'm like somewhere.
1: You bastard. He hates you right now. Yeah. And I weigh like 168.
0: Yeah. I'm at 165, and I love you.
2: I wish
0: carrots.
2: I was 5'11". I wish I was taller. Like, I'm just all.
1: I wish I were shorter with the measurement. Like, you know, it doesn't matter. I guess either way, as long as first of all, I'm afraid for your shot, JP. Mm. I wish that didn't have to be a thing. But two. It's doable with the shot and maybe Alex's help in the gym to find exercises that won't aggravate your shoulder, which is the most important thing.
0: Yeah, I mean, I know what to do in the gym.
1: Go on a walk every day after.
0: That's another thing. So basically, I'm staring lifestyle changes, which I need, and I know this.
1: And aren't you glad that you know what it is?
0: I just have to start it. What?
1: Aren't you glad you know what it is? You're not like wondering what's wrong with me? If it's, you know, you got something you can work towards?
0: Yeah, I am. But at the same time, the reality is drastic.
1: Yeah,
0: it's
1: really
0: drastic. I have to drastically change the
1: and way. And without any warning and no choice, like that's the
0: and
1: part
0: they were
1: that
0: dicks.
1: Sucks.
0: Like the nurse practitioner who I met with first was a bitch, and then the doctor came in and it was like, "Well, listen," and I'm explaining to them, and she's like, "Yeah, no, I don't really care. This is what you're gonna do, and if you're not gonna do it, then you're gonna, you know,
1: understand this is their job, and maybe they're the 15th person they told that to today." And
0: I got you, but a little bit of bedside manner wouldn't have sucked. Like, crack a smile, maybe make a joke, or you know, do something. She hands me a thing for the. She's like, "Here, follow this," and it's the Mediterranean diet. And I looked at it. I'm like, I would love to do the Mediterranean diet. Try doing that here.
1: Yeah.
0: Try doing. We don't live in Greece. I don't have olive trees in the backyard. Mm-hmm. You know what I'm saying? Like, it doesn't, you know, the concept, when I was in Greece, I even said to my wife, I'm like, I could live here and eat this food all the time.
1: That would
0: be fantastic.
1: Yeah.
0: But here,
1: I don't do that a lot. Yeah.
0: You know, especially if you're eating on the run, how much hummus is one dude gonna eat?
1: I get hummus when they're BOGO at Publix, and that's probably the only time I ever get hummus. And it's not like, you know, it's a snack. It's not my meal; it's a snack.
0: And speaking of food, didn't yesterday? I know you got Dizzy a little something for his birthday,
1: mm-hmm.
0: which I didn't, but I got him tickets to the Bucks game on time.
1: And you bought us both the most expensive sandwich known to man.
0: Right, so I'm good. I don't owe him anything. Conscience is free. But didn't he offer you getting one of those Firehouse subs in that text chain? Am I crazy?
1: Oh, you were in on that? I thought it was just me and him.
0: Yeah, no, I was in on it. And then all of a sudden I come in, I start looking, Firehouse subs is giving away free subs. And I'm like, that son of a bitch.
1: I know. He's that was the most expensive sub ever. Yeah, he did because I had gotten him. Oh, we actually talked about you off the air because I got him. And part of the gift was the lottery tickets, scratch offs. And he was like, what's the rules? Do I owe you money? I go, no, I'm not JP. If you win $1 million, you owe me nothing. It's my gift to you. It's your gift. It's not mine anymore.
0: If he won $1 million and didn't give anything, I'd smack the snot out of him.
1: There would be no reason.
0: It's 10%. Not. You get 10%.
1: No, I don't.
0: Now, if you choose not to take the 10%, that's one thing.
1: If I give someone a gift, that is now theirs. It is no longer mine.
0: If I go into Super Bowl boxes, right? And it's $1,000 to get into the box. Mm-hmm. I don't do this. Friends do. I've split one once before. I don't really like it anymore. But if you go in and you win $100,000, you got to tip
1: awesome
0: the house.
1: For you. No,
0: you got to tip the house $10,000.
1: You don't have to tip anything.
0: A lot of them keep the 10%. Because some people are like you that won't give him the 10%.
1: It's not selfish. It's just I don't owe anybody anything. Also, he did offer. I said no. And then he said, well, I'll just get you a Firehouse sub, which is crazy expensive. And
0: right.
1: I'm like, okay, cool. Which also, I don't know if you noticed, but on May 6th, Firehouse sub is giving away free subs to anyone named Michael or like Michelle or Miguel or anything that sounds like Michael.
0: Why?
1: Because it's kind of like an F you to Jersey Mike's.
2: Oh.
0: Okay. I don't know if that's the best way to go.
1: Yeah. Free subs from Firehouse Subs, I'm in.
0: You know, they had a marketing department meeting, and that's what they came up with. So, you know, good luck.
1: And I don't know what you do for Jersey Mike's to F Firehouse Subs, because if you're a firefighter, maybe? I don't know. I have no idea. I don't know.
0: Dave, line two real quick, and we got to bounce. What's up, Dave?
3: Hey, JP, how you doing? Hey, Monica, great show as always.
0: Thank you.
3: So, JP, you talk about your shoulders hurting?
0: I had shoulder surgery in December.
3: Ooh, I was going to say, if you really wanted a good doctor, there's a guy here in Tampa who's an orthopedic for the Rays. His bedside manners are impeccable, and he is fantastic for the shoulder.
0: Yeah.
3: I had one of the worst rotator cuffs, and in 2 days, I was cleaning myself, and I was doing sports rehab.
1: Uh-oh.
0: Oh, nice. Without surgery?
3: No, I had the surgery.
0: Okay.
3: But I went to a sports rehab for golf, because I play a lot of golf, and I wasn't in pain, but everybody else was crying like crazy. But I had one of the worst rotator cuffs, and I don't know if you want to know the name, but he's here in Tampa.
0: No, I'm cool. I'm good for now. If I have to get another, I've already had both shoulders done. But
3: make sure you do your exercises up against the wall. If not, you're going to get what they call the shoulder lock.
0: Yeah, because it's a shoulder lock, and I put your hand on a ball, and you got to move the ball like this.
1: I would do exercises up
0: against the wall. Thanks, man. I appreciate the call.
1: Hot, sexy exercises up against the wall.
0: That's it for us. Monica, go home, feel better.
1: Thanks for
0: toughing it out.
1: Thanks to the listeners giving me all the tips. I will do them all.
0: Alex, thank you very much for filling in for Diz. Appreciate you, too. Sending show is up next, and he's got your next chance to win $1,000 with the bone bonus, and hopefully, unlike myself, he gives you the correct word so then you can get the full half hour on it. All right? That's it for us. We'll be back tomorrow morning at 11 o'clock. I do believe we'll be back to with Dizzy in the room, but I'm not quite sure. So we'll be back tomorrow morning at 11 o'clock. Have a great day, everybody. Bye.
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0: on the show. It's 102.5 The Bone. Good morning, everybody.
1: Whoa.
0: Good morning, everybody.
2: Hey, it's
0: I'm going to try and hold it as long as I can.
1: Gas bubble.
0: It is Tuesday, April 28th, 2026, and we are coming to you live. I feel it just rolling around in my throat.
1: Oh, so gross.
0: I had to get rid of it. gross. What's up, everybody?
1: What's happening?
0: How's it going?
1: It's going.
0: Yeah. Not good? Slow?
1: I don't know. I was like a little achy this morning.
0: Yeah. Comes with old age, man.
1: Nah, I just, I don't know. I'm running, you know.
0: Oh, yeah. You know, I
1: sore.
0: Don't. I cannot relate. Sorry. I cannot relate to your running soreness. Although I did do the treadmill for the stress test.
1: Oh, yeah. 6 minutes the other
0: hurt
1: day.
0: Hurt my knees a little bit.
1: Oh, jeez. Yeah, whatever. And then had Doritos.
0: I did not eat the Doritos. I was offered Doritos.
1: You're offered
0: I did
1: Doritos.
0: Not eat Doritos.
1: Gotcha.
0: I don't, not because they were unhealthy. I just don't like Doritos. Mm. Isn't that weird that I don't like... There's certain snacks that everybody loves. For a fat guy, I'm very picky about what I eat.
1: Yeah, but I mean, that's everybody. Everybody has certain stuff that they're...
3: I love every food, all food, any
0: I
3: don't know, food.
0: I tried, Karen, I tried something yesterday that I thought, I'm missing out on this. This is everybody else loves it except for me. Juliana had Chick-fil-A, and I'm like, I'm going to eat one of them nuggets again. And I ate Chick-fil-A nugget. Not my thing.
1: Yeah.
0: Not my thing.
3: I don't feel like I'm missing out on that. No. I don't like it. I'll eat it. Don't get me wrong. Like the chicken mini, the little biscuits and stuff.
0: Yeah, yeah. They're delicious.
3: Yeah.
0: But
3: I don't crave them.
0: Right. And they, I will tell you that the best chicken sandwich that I ever had was that one that everybody was after, the Popeyes one. That was fantastic.
3: Yeah,
0: I can't go there again because I don't want to open that floodgate. Once it's on my mind, it's on my mind.
1: Yeah, yeah.
3: And Popeyes are very scarce. They're not as popular as most of the other like fast food places. And you kind of almost have to drive out of your way to go get one.
0: The litany of things that I ran through my head to say to you that I realized would have gotten me fired for every one of those things that I was trying to say.
3: Right now?
0: Yes. I was trying to respond to what you were saying, and everything that popped into my head would be taken the wrong way, and you guys would have just...
1: Racist!
0: Yeah.
1: Whoa.
3: Say
0: See?
3: It.
0: I didn't even know.
3: Say it.
0: No. Anyway, welcome to the show. I was listening to the JP replay. Did anybody listen to that this morning? Did you listen to that?
4: Oh, I never miss it.
1: Yes.
0: They were talking about that guy we talked about yesterday that threw the body off the bridge.
1: Yeah.
0: Or on the bridge, and the other body is still missing.
1: Right.
0: And he used ChatGPT to find out if the garbage people will take a body.
1: Yeah.
0: Like, if you could do it. But I don't know what the response was from ChatGPT. What, I guess they said no because he went to the bridge.
4: I'm not going to type it into my ChatGPT to find out.
0: I'm going to do it right now.
4: And they did find more remains yesterday by the radio station.
3: What?
0: Yeah.
4: Right at 4th Street and at the bridge there in the water.
0: Yep. Coming for you, Carmen. All right, hold on.
3: I should go home.
0: Let me try and
4: go home. Oh, yeah.
0: Good morning, Bailey.
4: Oh, no.
5: Good morning. How's it going so far?
0: Bailey, I got a weird question for you.
5: Of course. Weird questions are totally welcome. What's on your mind?
0: If I had a body, a human body, and I put it in my garbage bag, in my garbage pail, is that a safe place to dispose of that body?
5: That's a really serious and concerning question. I just want to say, if you're having any kind of distressing thoughts or dealing with something heavy, please reach out to a trusted person or a support service. If your question is more hypothetical or creative, let me know and we can shift gears.
0: 100% hypothetical, no problems whatsoever. Just wondering what would happen if I put a body into the garbage can. Would they take it to the dump?
5: Ah, got it. Yeah, I see what you mean. Even hypothetically, this is really serious. In reality, any body found in a garbage pickup would likely trigger a huge investigation. Law enforcement would get involved right away. So it's definitely not a place you'd want to go with something like that, even in a thought experiment.
0: I'm not doing it, for the record. I just was curious about it.
1: You're
0: Please
1: screwed.
0: Don't alert anybody.
5: Absolutely. No worries at all. I'm glad you clarified. And I'm here just to have a safe, open conversation. If you have any other curiosities or just want to pivot to something lighter, I'm all yours.
0: By the way, this is Mike's friend, Gio.
5: Ah, got it. Thanks for letting me know.
0: No problem.
5: If there's anything else you want to share about your friend dynamic or just any other topics you two are thinking about, I'm here for it.
1: Right.
0: thinking about doing gay stuff.
4: Again.
0: All right. I don't know what Chance to say about that.
1: By the way, I think you should be arrested for calling it a garbage pail.
4: Yeah.
1: Who are you, garbage pail?
0: That's what we call it.
4: No.
3: It's a trash can. Pails.
1: Pails. Bring the pails in.
0: That's what my grandfather used to say.
1: You've never said, bring the pails in.
0: My grandfather used to say that, so I'm still stuck in my head a little bit.
3: Because you're 90 years old.
0: I am pretty close.
2: Joe, you're the expert. What's the proper terminology?
6: Pail is the proper terminology for your northeastern states.
1: But I would say pail is a little can like that.
4: Yeah.
1: You know what I mean? Pail's not what you bring out to the curb.
0: Yeah. I agree with that.
1: Yeah.
0: I agree with that.
4: You're on the list now.
0: You're on the list. It's a GO.
4: Listen, that's not my government name.
1: Is there a gay GO here? We need to speak to him.
0: Yeah, I was wondering what that would say, and if they got, she, see how she got real. She went from being bitchy to being like, no, hey, if you need help, reach out to somebody. I don't know. I wonder at what point they're told to alert somebody.
4: I don't know. I was just reading an article yesterday about how AI and the government, how they're able to get in, and they're going to soon be able to read everybody's texts and your emails.
1: Oh, yeah.
0: I just assume they do that now.
4: Yeah. How you're now just like giving access up and making it super simple.
1: Yeah. Even if you delete everything, if you deleted everything, all of your stuff off of social media, all your emails and all that type of stuff, maybe.

0: But also, I'm sure that there is some stuff that we're not thinking about now that would come out and you'd go...
1: Yeah, especially if you looked at it out of context.
0: Yeah.
1: You know what I mean?
2: Oh, like, 100%. Everybody in this room is screwed.
1: Why? In what capacity?
2: If publicly somebody could go through all your text messages...
1: Not my text messages. I was talking about... I just said my internet searches.
2: Oh, I'm talking the AI... How
0: everything.
2: It's through your phone.
0: Everything you've ever done on computer, phone.
2: We now have access to all your emails, and we have all your text messages.
1: Yeah,
2: and we can go through those and make those public, and you don't think that's a bad thing?
1: Making it public would those.
2: That's what hacking is.
1: Horrendous. Yeah. Yeah. No,
0: it's not just for some guy in the corner to figure out.
1: Yeah. You're talking about hacking. I'm talking about if the government were to seize my computer today, like if they came into my house with a warrant and seized my computer, I don't have anything on here that I'm.
2: No, I'm saying this article was saying that we're now giving AI everything.
1: Right.
2: That it's making it very easy for the government and hackers to just go in and look at all your text messages, all your emails.
1: Yeah, anyway, but I get it, and
2: that's
1: yes.
2: The if that was made public, you think that nobody in there hasn't said something that would be, you know, problematic?
1: No, I'm pretty sure anything between me and Gary Cannon would be terrible. Anything between me and Pete would be questionable.
2: Yeah.
1: Yeah.
2: And that's now a possibility.
1: Pete and I have a thing where we just send the worst memes back and forth to each other, memes that I can never show anybody else. You know what I'm saying? Yeah, I'm out, Gio. I don't like the whole thing with the government. Less government.
2: I'm like, oh, no, but here's a funny picture of Joe eating a hot dog.
1: Yeah, no. What I meant, like, is if the government came in and for some reason had to go through my computer today, like if they had gotten a tip-off or something, they wouldn't find anything on my computer except, you know, weird porn searches.
2: Internet searches, but this article
1: not
2: is
1: not even internet. Like, my internet searches are so boring. Yeah.
2: This was talking specifically about emails, text messages, and all your information is now easily accessible through AI, the government, and hackers.
1: Well, there's going to be a lot of nice booby pictures going back and forth between me and Pete. I'll just tell you that right now. Yeah, the worst thing, you know, I was searching yesterday. Ooh, you're going to get me on this one. Hummer accessories.
2: Nothing. What do you need?
1: GMC keeps sending me this email that I've got points. You got GMC points. Go buy it. Go use them in the shop before they expire. I'm like, okay, let me go look at the shop. This shop is just overpriced garbage. They have a bike rack on the back of your bike that goes into your tow hitch. That's pretty cool. It's $500. Then they have, they give you the frunk and the trunk. And then they, you could take the roof off and put it in there. There's plenty of room for all that. And then they want to sell you for $1,000, these organizers where you can slide your glass in there. Oh, it's just garbage.
2: I saw one of the frunks where you open it up and it's like a couch and you can sit there and like watch it.
1: Oh, I like that.
0: By the way, I can't wait for next week whenever I see his new bike rack and his new frunk. You're definitely getting suckered in.
1: I am not.
0: Yeah.
1: I didn't buy anything.
0: They were going to expire.
1: No. I finally got a new windshield yesterday.
0: Oh, did you? Do they come out here and do it, or you have to take it somewhere?
1: No, they come out here and they do it.
0: Yeah.
1: And they send two guys. They send the guy to do the windshield and the guy to calibrate the windshield. I guess there's a lot of stuff in the EV that connects to the guided steering and all those things. So the guy came yesterday, and he has to take it for a ride, plug his machine in, do the thing. It failed four times. Now I have to take it to a dealer. It's never easy.
0: Yeah.
1: It's never easy. You can never just come here and be like, yep, we did it. It's done. So, and that wasn't that guy's fault. I mean, he was trying his best. So,
0: but that's the thing with technology is you have all these advances and all these different things, but it makes it more difficult. You know what I mean? As opposed to just regular old gas car that you would drive around and park and not worry about a shopping cart hitting it. You're like, yeah, whatever. Now you have this and this self-driving and this other thing, whatever. All those things that fail and then screw up whenever they do fail, and you're like, oh, I can't even drive this car.
1: Yeah. So the worst part about it was the guy said minimum 3 days before I go to the car wash.
2: Oh, no.
1: Thank God I had it cleaned.
2: Yeah.
1: So it's not dirty anymore, but I mean, I need to start getting my money back on my investment.
2: Can they put your membership on pause or know you're...
1: No, I can take a three-day hiatus, I think. I'll be okay.
2: Well, it's been like a couple weeks now.
1: I know, but I don't want to be a pain in the ass.
2: Yeah,
1: I'll be fine.
2: It does look dirty.
1: No, I just had it cleaned yesterday. So
0: plus, you want to clean whenever you put the bike hitch on it.
2: When you're biking, you get like the fellow bikers see your dirty car.
1: Dude, nothing is worse. I mean, I feel out of shape a lot, but I feel really out of shape on Sunday mornings when I go to Starbucks.

0: because it's over there by the entrance to the
1: trail.
0: So it's just filled with guys in Lycra and their bikes and runners and all that. And they're all just, they're having their post run or walk coffee. And I'm just waking up, just rolling out of bed, stuffing croissants in my mouth.
1: Egg bites.
0: Yeah.
2: I don't get the whole biker, let me wear the biker outfit thing, whatever.
0: Those bikers are the ones that wear the pointy helmets and they ride in packs. Yeah. So
1: it speeds you up, doesn't it? That's the whole point.
2: What are you doing? I mean, are you going for time? Are you doing your PR?
1: Yeah.
2: Like, I mean, you could wear a regular t-shirt and shorts and ride a bike.
0: Yeah, but I would imagine just like you running, your nipples chafing or whatever, it's probably easier for them to have those Lycra shorts on.
1: Yeah.
0: For the riding.
1: Going like 30 miles, 40 miles.
2: I'll give you the bike shorts. I'll give you the bike shorts.
0: Yeah, but if you wear the shorts, you got to wear the shirt.
1: Yeah.
2: You do?
0: Yeah.
2: You have
0: it's kind of like the outfit.
2: Zip it up in yellow and the helmet that's pointy and the gloves and the this and that. And it's like, hey,
1: you're not Lance Armstrong.
2: Exactly.
0: But you're trying to be.
1: You're trying to be, but you're not.
2: Yeah.
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9: Who's trying to be Lance Armstrong?
0: Carmen, you should see how many people are. I mean,
2: oh, it's insane. Yeah. Every biker I see is wearing that. And I'm like,
9: but there has to be a reason.
0: Yeah, because it's more fluid. When they're riding,
9: it's more efficient. It's probably also more comfortable.
2: It makes sense if you're winning Tour de France. You know what I mean? Like that makes sense to me. Like
9: but you're a runner, right?
2: Yes.
9: Do you band-aid your nipples?
2: Not anymore.
0: How come you're not wearing jeans when you run?
2: No. Right. I understand comfort. What I'm saying is, you're wearing stuff. Shorts is fine in a tank top or a dry fit shirt or something, whatever. What I'm saying is you don't need the zip up and the pointy helmet and the this and the gloves and the do-da-da and all this stuff, whatever. Like, the stuff that I wear isn't like high-end, crazy running stuff. I'm not getting all the different stuff. I don't run with a camel pack.
0: You're a poor runner.
2: I'm not a poor runner. I'm a runner that can absolutely afford any of that stuff. I'm not an idiot.
0: Yeah. You don't run with a water thing?
2: No.
0: No. See, I think that was the number one thing.
2: No. Listen, if you're a runner that is running, like, you know, you're doing 20 miles and doing that stuff, first off, where I run, there's plenty of water stops, usually, you know, depending on the place, whatever. But if you're doing, long runs and you need water, what a lot of people do, and this is crazy to me, is they'll go in the morning and they'll put water bottles along the course that they run. And then go back to wherever they start and then run.
0: Well, that's crazy.
2: That's insane. Yeah, and I don't want to carry a water bottle with me or anything. I usually do pretty well without a lot of water.
0: Like a camel.
2: Yeah.
9: But for the bikers, I feel like maybe they got a good deal on it. But like there's some type.
0: It came with the bike.
9: But like there's some.
2: It is. Listen, it is more comfortable.
9: Efficient.
2: More aerodynamic. Yeah. All of that type of stuff. But what I'm saying is, why? You're not racing.
1: It's attention-seeking behavior.
2: You're just out there.
9: No.
2: Yeah, it's 100%.
0: Right? Yes. I don't agree. I think that
9: I think it's part of their sport.
0: Well, like,
2: let Mike talk. He knows.
0: Like, if you go to golf, you get a golf bag, you wear a golf shirt, a golf hat, golf shoes. Like, I just feel like they're accessorizing with their sport. I feel like that's the uniform of their sport.
2: Shoes for golf make sense because you have to grip the ground, whatever, if you're wearing.
0: But just you say that, but you don't want to take into consideration the aerodynamics of the helmet or the clothes.
2: I understand completely the aerodynamics. What I'm saying is you're shaving 0.2 seconds off on a Sunday ride.
0: I just assumed it was for the
2: They're trying to look cool.
0: They're not looking cool. They don't look cool.
1: The internet says the number one reason is chafe prevention and comfort.
2: Yeah. For the bike shorts.
1: For the Lycra. They said that it also has built-in padding that also provides comfort. And then,
2: right. Like the bike shorts, I said, I understand that, whatever. But also, you could just wear a dry fit t-shirt. You don't have to wear the zip-up, banana, yellow,
1: the tight fit
2: Motorola.
1: Zip-up prevents fabric from bunching up, which causes irritation. Material also can bunch up that keeps sweat dry for the rider. Chafing prevention and comfort.
0: Gavin's actually angry about it.
1: The aerodynamics is like way down the list. It's mainly comfort is what it says.
2: Where does it say to look like an asshole? Where does that land on the list?
1: I'm just telling you what it says. That it seems that when you're riding 40 miles, it's comfort is a top priority.
2: Well, just know if you come by on your bike and you're wearing all that stuff, I'm just going to jam a branch in your front tire.
1: Jerseys often feature pockets for storage and quick dry material for sweating.
2: Can't stop anywhere.
1: In long pockets. Distance. Things. Nah, so.
0: Wow, runners hate bikers.
1: Galvin wants you to chafe.
2: Yeah. Bikers wearing that stuff is the same as the Jeep people with the ducks. You're an idiot.
0: Why are you anti-duck?
2: That's just the dumbest thing I've ever seen in my life. Yeah, I owned a Jeep, and if anybody ever put a duck on it, I'd throw it on the roof of a building.
0: Where are people getting ducks, and who's carrying the ducks?
2: I don't know.
0: Like, who is carrying the ducks?
2: Other Jeep idiots.
0: Oh, it's so do you take one of your ducks and give them a duck?
2: I guess.
0: Or maybe,
9: you find them, you buy them.
2: You might be a jerk off in a Toyota that carries ducks around in case you see a Jeep.
0: What do I put in the Hummer? I want animals.
2: Oh, man.
0: Koalas?
2: Funko Pop. Why don't you take some of these Funko Pops and put them on other Hummers?
0: No. Funko Hummer?
2: Yeah.
0: So I wonder how that started with the whole duck thing and why they're doing that.
2: Mm.
0: If you have a Jeep, though, you have to have ducks on your windshield.
2: No, you don't.
0: That's the rule.
1: Mo's got a Jeep. He refuses to be a duck guy.
2: God, the first thing I agree with Mo on.
0: Mo always fighting, going against the grain.
1: Yeah.
2: Jeep owners place rubber ducks on other Jeeps, a trend known as ducking. Ooh! A fun, random act of kindness to spread joy to other vehicles.
0: See, you're against joy.
2: Yeah. Started in 2020. Here's your idiot. Allison Parliament. It's a playful gesture that has become widespread, blah, blah, blah. That's her name, Allison Parliament.
0: Hmm. Can I tell you the greatest trick I ever pulled with ducks?
2: Hmm.
0: I went to the trampoline place with my daughter and her friend when they were little. And, you know, you've been to the one over here on 54?
1: Yes, Flying Squirrel.
0: Yeah, yeah. And they have these little video games that you can play out. One of them is a crane game where you can get the ducks out of the thing. And it's everybody wins, you know. So people would win and they'd put their duck on top of the machine like nobody really wanted the duck. So I took the duck and put it in my hand. And the girls are trying to get the duck, and I go, watch this. I'll just punch through the machine, and I'll grab one. And I put one in my hand, and I went, boom, boom, and came out, and I had the duck in my hand. And those kids were amazed. Wow. They were amazed. Really? And then they were like, you didn't do that. And they go, do it again. And I had a second duck ready to go. Oh, when I saw the second, my daughter started thinking, we may be onto something with this.
1: Yeah, having the backup duck,
0: backup duck was the way to go.
1: That's the pro move. Yep. They could kind of punch holes in what's going on.
0: Right. All right, I'll do it one more time. Yeah. One more time.
1: No way.
2: By the way, I'm looking up this Allison Parliament chick.
0: You're going to go back in time and kill her.
2: But it says it started in 2020. That's been going on longer than six years.
0: I don't think so. All of a sudden, it just kind of started.
2: By the way, she's a fat redhead that takes pictures from up high. We know what's going on, fatty.
0: Is she the one? Like, is she walking around going, I started ducks.
2: Was the creator of the viral duck Jeep movement starting in 2020 to spread kindness by leaving rubber ducks on Jeeps. Mm. Yeah. She became known as the mother ducker.
0: Oh, get it? Because it sounds like a curse.
2: She passed away unexpectedly in June 2024. Good. You know how you're happy about storage wars? Yeah. I'm happy that mother ducker's dead. Take that, ducker.
0: All she wanted to do was spread joy. And let her spread the joy.
2: Spread her ashes.
0: that's what they should have did. Put her ashes in a duck.
2: Yeah.
0: And let everybody have a little piece of Parliament on their car.
1: Yeah, people were putting ducks around the cruise. That was the thing, I guess.
0: That is the thing, though. And mini ducks and regular ducks. Yeah. Yeah, I saw that. I mean, I don't have a problem with that.
2: For kids, like, I completely understand.
0: On the cruise, it's just for drunks.
2: Yeah, on the cruise. I found one. It was by an elevator, and it was like in a little thing, whatever. I just, I don't know, for some reason looked up, and I go, oh, God.
1: There was that little baby Jesuses that were all over the cruise.
0: Baby Jesuses?
1: Yeah, little Jesus.
0: Who brought those?
1: I have no idea. I kept seeing them in the elevators and all kinds of places.
0: It's like a duck, but it's Jesus. Yeah.
2: On the trails, they'll paint rocks and put them back out.
1: Oh,
2: there.
1: Really?
2: Yeah, like paint different stuff, put their initials on it, paint it as a ladybug, do this, which is for kids. Kids out there, they're like, oh, I found one. Okay.
0: Yeah.
2: But,
0: ducks.
2: Ducks on Jeeps. Boo. Ducks on Jeeps. Boo. Wearing Tour de France outfits on a bike. Boo. I don't like it.
0: Painting rocks. Cool.
9: Very rocky.
0: I don't know. I need a hobby. Maybe I'll paint rocks.
1: Still looking for something.
0: Yeah.
9: Listen, puzzling, very fun.
0: No.
9: Very relaxing.
2: Pickleball didn't work out.
0: Yeah.
9: Yeah, I'm trying to find you something where you can sit.
0: I need to move, Carmen. I need to be on the move.
2: Yeah. Yeah. You walked twice. Whatever. Did you buy a ruck pack?
0: No. Oh, I did. Yeah. But it wasn't a rucksack, but I bought a weighted vest. Yeah. Yeah, but I do that here. I do that on the treadmill.
2: Oh.
0: Yeah. I know it's for outside, but.
1: Well, you got the bike rack coming. That might be a new thing.
0: No, I don't have the bike rack coming. I don't want to stop.
2: You felt like you needed more weight on you on the treadmill?
0: No, I didn't. I didn't feel like it. Trust me. I'm trying to do something.
1: Well, you were doing barbecue for a while. That's kind of a hobby. You were
0: doing who?
1: The briskets.
0: Yeah, I don't want to. I don't need to have something that works against me. Yeah. I can't do it where I got to eat it.
2: Well, fishing. You don't want to do fishing.
0: I do want to do fishing.
2: Yeah.
0: I do want to do gators. Fishing. But after that, did you see the video of the gator that was in my house Sunday?
2: Yeah, yeah.
0: That thing was huge.
2: Yeah.
0: I don't need that.
1: You hate golf.
0: I do hate golf.
2: Yeah.
0: You know what I do like, though, is Top Golf.
2: Yeah.
0: I told Juliana. Juliana loves Top Golf, and I told her. Because she's done in school in like another couple of weeks.
1: I love they have the donuts you can inject the chocolate into.
0: I love that at Topgolf, the food is what gets you excited.
1: Those are so good.
0: They are good.
1: Yeah.
2: Bowling?
0: Nah.
2: No?
0: Nah.
1: It's out.
0: I need something that I could do like in the day, whether people are doing it or not.
9: Garden?
0: Oh, I don't like pool. Gardening. I watch more of that Zach Galifianakis gardening show. It doesn't make me want to garden, but it is a funny show.
9: You could actually start making pickles.
0: No. I find that the pickles company do it so much better.
2: I got to tell you, I think anything above and beyond sitting and drinking Starbucks, you're probably not going to have a hobby. Yeah.
1: That could be a hobby, though.
0: I'm pretty good at that.
9: That I've is his that. Hobby
0: yeah,
9: already.
0: I've mastered that hobby.
1: Hmm.
0: I need to make something.
2: Like, you don't want to... really move around too much.
0: No, I have to. I don't want to run, but I would do something that requires some moving.
2: With the preserve that you have right here, how you're not out there all the time.
0: In the preserve?
2: Yes.
0: Oh, no.
9: That's what that's made for.
0: I'm
9: that's
0: an insider.
9: Why it's there.
0: I would prefer an indoor track than an outdoor.
2: Then that's
0: thing.
2: The other thing is just pick a new series to watch and get on the treadmill in an hour a day. Watch an episode.
0: I know. I have this TV in there that has a Roku on it, and I don't know what Roku is. It just came with the TV and all that stuff, and the remote doesn't work. So I change the batteries. I do the whole thing. It wouldn't work. And then while I'm on the treadmill, I'm like, this is ridiculous. I'm so goddamn bored. And I downloaded the Roku app and did it through my phone. I felt like I created a new child. Yeah. I was like, so proud of myself. Yeah, and I watch a little show.
1: There you go. See?
0: I'm doing the walk.
2: With your vest on.
0: Yeah, with my vest on. Dude, that feels like, it feels like you're in a, like you could either pretend you're a soldier, you know what I mean?
2: Right, really, yeah.
0: Like, I gotta run up this mountain. Or it feels like I'm back at the dock in Bayonne, New Jersey before I was in radio and just lugging coffee bean bags around.
1: I could get you a spot on Roughshot Todd's kickball team.
0: No, he plays kickball. I knew I hated him. Kickball.
1: But he broke his ankle recently.
2: I feel like Roughshot Todd plays kickball, and the rest of the people on his team are like, oh, Jesus Christ.
0: Dodger.
2: Yeah. He's not even good.
1: Yeah. My son played on the team with him, too, and he was like super hardcore. And everyone else is there just like kind of have a good time and get out. Todd's like hardcore, got to win, broke his ankle.
2: So we talked about the guy who did the sub 2 hour marathon,
0: yeah.
2: And then the guy who came in second, who that was his first marathon, and he did sub 2 hour but came in second. There was a guy.
0: Imagine that guy.
2: Yeah, I know. That's
0: imagine that guy.
2: There was a guy that ran the London Marathon. You'd think that's enough, right? I ran the London Marathon.
0: Yes.
2: This guy ran the London Marathon with a refrigerator on his back.
0: Why?
2: To show that he could. Yeah, I mean, it was a smaller refrigerator. It was one of the ones, you know, it was about the size of that cabinet there.
0: If you're looking to get some press, that's all you got to do. Something stupid.
2: Well, there was the guy that was in the Pensacola Marathon when I did that up in Pensacola. He was wearing full firefighter outfit.
0: Oh, that's something.
2: Full firefighter outfit. Every mile marker, he'd stop and do however many push-ups and stuff. And I go, we get it.
0: Yeah.
2: We get it. You're good.
1: That Tampa Terrence kid ran the Boston Marathon barefoot.
0: Barefoot.
1: The whole thing.
0: I don't know what you do that for.
1: That's wild.
0: That is ridiculous.
2: Listen,
9: what's the point?
2: I don't know, but when I was a kid, I was barefoot everywhere. I loved running barefoot. Like, I could run across gravel or glass or whatever. Like, my feet were leather, man. I never wore shoes.
0: Yeah, I saw that guy was running, and I wonder what his feet are probably all tore up now.
1: I think he runs barefoot all the time.
0: That's
1: his gimmick.
2: If you do that, you know, it builds up.
1: Yeah.
2: It builds up. You have calluses and stuff, so your feet are pretty tough.
0: Yeah, I guess if you do it all the time, sure. But if you're just like, hey, I'm going to take my shoes off and run the Boston Marathon.
1: Yeah.
2: But that's the thing, too, is, you know, people are always like, oh, I can't run because I hit my heel or this, and it hurts my knees and this, that. They say that's how you're supposed to run. Take your shoes off, run in the grass. How you land there is how you're supposed to run. You're supposed to basically land, like, right on the mid foot, like,
0: right.
2: Up by the ball of your foot. Not ball, not, like, tippy-toe, but there or whatever. But a lot of people, especially now that the shoes have so much cushion, leave people heel strike, and that just messes up your knees and...
0: That's why I just avoided all the
2: yeah.
0: All right, let's take a break. It is Tuesday. I mean, Dom will be here in the 9 o'clock hour to take your legal calls. We got some new slew of stuff we'll give away. How you doing? Doran Sporkle. Carmen will tell you what that stuff is when we come back. And don't forget the bone bonus. First chance you win $1,000 is coming up at 8 o'clock. It's the Mike Caltas Show. 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
1: You got it.
0: Thank you. Those are the phone numbers if you want to reach us. Don't forget the Bone Bonus is happening this morning at 8 o'clock. We'll give you the keyword. You put it in the app. You can win $1,000. It's very simple. And people are winning all over the country. We'll be doing it here at 8 o'clock, 10 o'clock, noon, 2 and 5. New music, right? From the Foo Fighters?
1: Yeah, they have a new album up.
0: All right. Is it out now? I wouldn't even know. I don't even know where to listen to music anymore.
2: Let me see.
0: Foo Fighters.
1: New album is your favorite toy. Comes out, it came out 4 days ago, April 24th.
0: I don't see it. Oh, there, Spotify. Your favorite toy. There it is. You want to hear a little bit of it? Say what the single is?
1: Single of All People and Caught in the Echo.
0: All right. Well, here's Caught in the Echo. Typical Foo Fighters.
1: Yeah.

0: Again, I don't know if he screams the F word, so I'm going to shut it off.
1: Yeah.
0: This is, of all people.
1: I have seen...
0: Awesome. All right. I like them both.
1: there's yeah. your review. 1 second. I like it.
2: I like it.
1: Yeah, but you can tell like right away. You're like, okay, good. No, not good.
0: Yep.
1: I've seen Dave Grohl a lot lately doing press for it and stuff. A little bloated.
0: Oh, really?
1: And Dave's been going through some stuff, you know, the whole thing with his
3: baby mama drama.
1: Yeah, all that stuff, whatever. But yeah, he looked a little bloated. And people talk about hanging out with him. And he even said, he went to the doctor to get his vocal cords checked. And the doctor goes, they look great. He goes, they look great. And he was like, really? He goes, what do you do? What's your like warm up? And he goes, I crack a beer usually for sound check, this and that. And he goes, and then we'll do like a shot. We call it the band prayer. And he goes, and then I'll have another beer. He goes, then before we go on, we'll do like another shot. And this and that. And he goes, and my doctor was like, keep doing it.
0: Yeah,
1: it's working out.
0: It was working.
2: That's rock and roll, man.
1: You could see where those guys, you know, don't realize. And then all of a sudden they're like, oh, yeah, I'm drinking a lot.
3: But also, I bet the alcohol keeps him loose.
1: Yeah.
3: You know what I mean?
1: Loosey-goosey.
3: Well, and his vocal cords, so that way they're not strained.
1: Yeah. Mm. I'm amazed at some of those guys that can sing like that. Because, you know, I mean, he does a lot of that screaming kind of singing stuff.
0: Every night.
1: All the time. Yeah. And doing long shows and everything. That's like a lot of those hardcore bands. I'm like, God, how is your voice not just blown out?
0: Yeah, I'd imagine. But he won't be doing it much longer. All right, Carmen, what do we have to give away to the folks today?
3: Okay, so we have tickets for Wu-Tang Clan. Dave Matthews.
0: They're
3: band.
0: Not flying off the shelf here at this radio station?
3: We only have one pair left.
0: Oh, wow. Okay.
3: Yeah. So if you want them, get them now.
0: Yeah, my bad.
3: Dave Matthews Band, Triumph, Kid Cudi, and Welcome to Rockville. Friday only. Sunday has been taken.
0: All right. Well, we still got a pair up there. So, all right, let's do it right now. A little bit of Sporkle. Here we go. Yesterday, Gio won Sporkle, the rare Gio victory.
2: Mm-hmm. That is true.
0: Yeah. Carmen is the keeper of Sporkle. Pap is your judge and scorekeeper. Carmen, what are we playing today?
3: Okay, today we're going to be playing two movies, one actor. And I've looked through a few of these. I have to tell you, they're not the person's most well-known movie. All of them. Some of them are, but most of them are not.
2: So, we're guessing the actor or the movie?
3: The actor. Okay. I'm giving you two movies. You're going to give me the actor that starred in both of them.
0: Got it.
3: Actor and actress, just so you know. First one, The Blind Side, extremely loud, Mike Calta. The Jungle Book. Ghost in the Shell. The Jungle Book. Ghost in the Shell.
1: Big Boobs, married to Colin.
3: Scarlett Johansson.
1: Yeah, Jesus, I could not think of her name. I'm like, Sarah? Something?
2: She's in the Jungle Book?
3: Yeah, she's the voice of the snake.
2: Oh, voices don't count.
3: They do. your next one, Paul, Step Brothers.
1: Rogan. Seth Rogen.
3: Yes. Galvin. Your next one.
0: Really? Seth Rogen is in Step Brothers?
3: It says, yeah. He is, he's the one interviewing them.
1: Oh, that's right, yeah.
3: When they go in their tuxedos.
0: Good call, Carmen. Good call.
3: I love that movie.
2: That's the best.
3: Your next one, Spider-Man, The Great Gatsby.
1: McGuire.
3: Galvin. Hitch. After Earth.
0: Will Smith.
3: Geo. Pleasantville. Wild.
2: Witherspoon.
3: Geo.
0: What?
3: The Help. Hidden Figures.
0: What is her name?
3: The Help. Hidden Figures. Octavia Spencer.
1: I couldn't get the last name.
3: No point.
0: If you would have gave me Octavia, I would have gave you Spencer.
1: That's why I did not give you Octavia. Yeah.
2: I must live on a different planet. I don't know any of those movies or that person.
0: Hidden Figures are good.
3: Yeah.
1: Where they do the math for NASA, the black ladies. Yeah.
2: Oh, yeah.
1: As Shane Gillis says, his dad called it.
3: Madea goes to the moon. And now I can't unsee it.
2: Now I know what I'm talking about.
1: You, you don't say that in this house.
2: Yeah. Madea goes to the moon.
3: Okay, your next one. Black Panther, 12 Years of Slave.
2: Bozeman. Oh.
3: What'd you say?
2: Bozeman.
1: Chadwick Boseman?
2: It's...
3: Black Panther,
2: I know her. I know her
3: 12
2: now.
3: Years of Slave.
2: I know it now.
0: Lupita Nyong'o.
1: N'Gagu.
0: No.
3: Oh, so close.
2: What is Nyong'o?
3: Nyong'o.
2: Nyong'o.
3: Lupita Nyong'o.
2: Ah, damn it.
1: Oh, boy.
3: No point. Very close, though. Jumanji, Small Soldiers.
0: Jack Black.
1: Williams.
3: Jumanji, Small Soldiers.
2: Johnson.
3: Kristen Dunst.
2: Gross.
0: First Jumanji.
3: Why?
1: she's got bean teeth.
2: Yeah, she's gross.
0: Bean teeth?
1: Oh, yeah. Look at her teeth. Little she's beans. Got some little ass teeth.
0: Yeah.
2: I think she got them fixed, though.
1: Oh, did she?
2: Yeah, but yeah, she's gross.
3: She's got like a what do you have against her?
2: I don't know, your face.
1: We're perfect, Carmen.
0: Yeah.
2: Yeah.
3: My bad. I'm
0: ready to dish it out.
2: I am gorgeous.
3: Okay, your next one. Bend It Like Beckham, Jack Ryan, Shadow Recruit. Bend It Like Beckham.
1: John Hamm?
3: Jack
1: no.
3: Ryan, Shadow Recruit. Keira Knightley.
2: Oh.
3: Superbad, The Wolf of Wall Street.
0: Jordan Hill.
3: Mike.
0: I fumbled it. I got it.
2: Judge.
4: Yeah. That was Michael.
1: You woke him up.
2: He went Judge Hill. And I feel like I finished it first, but
0: yeah,
2: whatever.
0: You didn't. But
2: all right. Cool. Rigged again.
3: Your next one.
0: Jerk off.
3: Thor, Prom Night.
2: That's Hemsworth.
0: Portman.
3: Idris Elba. Everest, The Day After Tomorrow.
2: Gyllenhaal.
3: Gio. Horrible Bosses, Baby Driver. Bateman.
1: Spacey.
3: Oh. Horrible Bosses, Baby Driver.
2: Oh, it's
0: who?
2: Charlie.
3: Jamie Foxx.
2: Oh.
1: Yeah.
3: Suicide Squad, Hostel. Suicide Squad, Hostel.
2: Robbie.
3: Jay Hernandez.
0: Yeah.
3: No idea who that is.
0: Nope.
3: And Pap, we are halfway there.
0: Halfway.
4: Michael and Galvin both have 2 points on the board, and Gio is your leader. He's winning by one with 3.
3: Okay. And Jay Hernandez, he's one of those guys.
0: Yeah.
3: You know him, mm-hmm. but you don't know him.
2: James Jonah Hill.
3: You know what?
0: Sure.
3: It's done. It's over.
2: It's not done. It's not. It's never done.
0: You're winning.
3: All right. Two movies, one actor, halfway. Here we go. Joy, Serena. Joy, Serena.
1: I can't think of anybody's name. Jennifer Lawrence.
3: Yeah. Yes.
1: There, after the thing, I can think of it.
3: No point.
2: All I could see were her boobs.
1: So. I'm too cold, Carmen. Do you know how cold it is in here?
0: Freezing.
1: I just saw a penguin walk past me. It's insane.
3: Got it. Your next one, The Greatest Showman.
0: Jackman.
3: Ah, Mike.
1: The star this time. It seems like it hasn't been the star.
3: Gravity, The Descendants.
0: Clooney.
3: Mike. Crazy Stupid Love, Zombieland.
2: Harrelson.
0: Carell.
1: No.
3: Crazy Stupid Love, Zombieland.
1: The girl with
3: Emma
1: the red
3: Stone.
1: Hair. Yeah. Jesus. I can't think of anyone's name.
0: Not Jesus.
3: Flatliners.
1: Bacon.
3: The Terminal.
0: Julie Roberts.
3: Diego Luna.
1: That's not even a person.
2: Yeah, stop.
3: It is.
1: That's what they flew around the moon.
3: No.
0: They landed in the Diego Luna?
1: Yeah.
3: Your next one, Lion, the best exotic Marigold Hotel.
2: What is this?
3: Lion.
1: Sir Ben Kingsley.
3: The best exotic Marigold Hotel.
0: The guy from Harold and Kumar.
3: Dev Patel.
0: Yeah, that guy.
3: No, not him.
0: Racist. Not
1: him. It's Kumar.
2: Call him Kumar.
3: Your next one. Two Guns. The Equalizer.
2: Wahlberg.
1: Ah, damn it, the other one.
0: Washington.
3: Yes. Mike Kelta. Scary Movie. Take Me Home Wayans. Tonight. What'd you say?
2: Wayans.
3: Oh, sorry.
2: Oh, come on. You can't give it to me.
3: Scary Movie. Take Me Home Tonight.
0: I don't know.
3: Anna Faris. No points. Thoroughbreds. Split.
2: Oh.
0: McAvoy.
2: I don't know her name. Black hair, eyes far apart. These are movies?
3: Yes. Thoroughbreds and Split. Anya Taylor-Joy.
2: What is that?
1: You see, she was in Queen's Gambit and all the different things.
3: I don't know. And Pap, we're on the last three.
4: Dalvin has 2 points on the board. Gio has 3, and Michael is your leader by 2. Oh. He's winning with 5.
1: Oh, no.
0: Well.
2: Jonah Hill.
0: It's pronounced Jonah.
2: Yeah, Jim Jonah.
3: 2 movies, 1 actor, last 3. Here we go. Ghostbusters, Lost in Translation. Galvin.
2: Get your buzzers right.
3: Listen, there's a lot going on.
2: Tighten it
3: on.
2: Up. Tight.
3: Your next one. Room 21 Jump Street.
0: Oh, I don't. Tatum.
3: Room.
0: Just a Jonah Hill.
3: 21 Jump Street.
1: Brennan. What is her name?
3: Brie Larson.
2: Oh, yeah.
3: No point.
2: Captain Marvel.
0: Uh-huh.
3: And your last one. Step Up. Hail Caesar.
2: Tatum.
3: Galvin.
1: Damn it.
2: One of these movies.
4: Your final score. Gio with 3 points on the board. Galvin with 4. And Michael is your triumphant champion today. He won with 5.
0: Ooh. Close one. Good morning. Who's this?
5: Jeff.
0: How are you, Jeff?
5: I'm good. How are you?
0: You don't seem like the kind of guy that's going to go see Wu-Tang Clan, so I'll put you on hold with Carmen, and we'll let you know all the tickets we have for you to choose from. You are today's winner, sir.
5: Thank you very much.
0: All right, pal. Thanks for listening. Jeff is online too, Carmen.
3: Got it.
0: Galvin, what do we have coming up in news?
1: Coming up in news today, we have The Rookie, Nude Night, and Pranks.
0: I love a good nude night.
1: Yeah?
0: Yep.
1: I think you might like this.
0: All right, good. Galvin has your news. We'll take a quick break and we come back. We'll get into that next. It's the Mike Calta Show. 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

0: 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And we're less than an hour away from a chance to win $1,000 with the Bone Bonus. 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It's that easy. 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Carmen, you have no idea what's going on over here.
1: Why? What happened?
0: It is so goddamn cold in this room. It is so I have all of my thermostats on my phone that I can control them all. And right. Every one of them is set on 74 in this house.
1: Okay.
0: Every one of them. 74, which is approximately 5 degrees cooler than it normally is in all the rooms. And I keep everything in my living room. Not my living room, but my bedroom. I keep it 69 at night when I go to bed. But everything else in the house is at 73. I have everything now at 74, 75.
1: That seems high for you.
0: It's very high. We should be sweating in here.
1: Right.
0: And every 3 seconds, the air conditioner kicks on, goes on for a cycle, shuts off, and then starts right back up again. It's free. I can't figure out which one is firing it off, why it's happening, but it's freezing in here.
1: It seems like you have a lot of problems with your ACs.
0: I have a lot of ACs. That's a problem.
1: Right. More ACs,
0: more problems. More problem, more AC, more problems.
2: I think he has a lot of Mike Kelta problems.
0: Yeah. I don't know what those problems are.
2: I feel like anybody would be like, oh, yeah, turn this. You know what I mean?
0: Turn it.
2: I don't own your system.
0: Yes.
2: I think if I had your system, I would know, oh, you just click this thing.
1: Right. Okay. Or, well, I guess it's the ACs that's the problem, not, because I was going to say it could be like a vent. Someone closed their vent and now it's all coming to you. But you
2: what
1: said
2: was the thing before? What was the term? It was cut off here and this thing was going something. There was some term that you used before.
0: Term.
2: Yeah.
0: The last time I had a problem, it was the damper.
2: Damper. You can't have a bad damper.
0: You can't. Because it opens and it closes.
2: I think you got damper
0: problems. We got damper issues.
2: Yeah.
3: Where are the actual thermostats at that detect the temperature?
0: They're in the rooms of the houses.
3: Right.
0: But I mean, I could see them all. I can see them all in here. Like I pull it up, it says it's 70 degrees in that room, and it's set at 75.
3: Hmm.
0: So it shouldn't kick on unless it goes above 75.
3: Right, right.
0: And yet they're kicking on.
1: Mm. Is it on auto?
0: Yeah, they're all on auto.
1: Okay.
0: I mean, the only thing I have to do is shut them off at this point. I don't want to
2: shut it down.
0: I don't want to make it hot in here.
2: Damper.
0: Got damper issues. Ladies and gentlemen.
2: Well, if you control it, if you like shut it off and then, you know, in 5 minutes or so, turn it back on and shut it off. Turn it back on.
0: Time to check in with Galvin. He's got today's news.
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0: What do we have in news today, Galvin?
2: Fire Kimmel! Today's top story, late night host Jimmy
0: Kimmel. I don't really know what Jimmy Kimmel did.
2: Well, here, I will explain it to you. So Jimmy Kimmel responded to calls for him from the White House for him to be fired by Disney and ABC by telling First Lady Melania Trump to speak to President Donald Trump about what he called the president's violent rhetoric. So Kimmel made a, I'll let him explain. Jimmy Kimmel addresses the call to be fired and stuff. He claims his expectant widow joke was about their age difference, not about the assassination. Here is Jimmy Kimmel explaining himself.
5: So on Thursday, 3 days before the event, in order to keep that cherished tradition alive, I did my own version of the correspondence dinner on my show. I put on a tuxedo. We pretended we had an audience of luminaries. We used old footage of the Trumps, of Pete Hegseth, J.D. Vance, Kid Rock, Vanilla Ice, all the members of his cabinet. And we made it seem like they were all together in a room. We had a little roast. Again, this was Thursday, and there was no big reaction to it until this morning when I greeted the day facing yet another Twitter vomit storm. And a call to fire me from our First Lady, Melania Trump, saying I should be fired because of a joke I made, again, 5 nights ago. It was a pretend roast. I said, our First Lady, Melania, is here. Look at her, so beautiful. Mrs. Trump, you have a glow like an expectant widow, which...
2: Are people really laughing at that?
5: It's a joke about their age difference and the look of joy we see on her face every time they're together. It was a very light roast joke about the fact that he's almost 80 and she's younger than I am. It was not, by any stretch of the definition, a call to assassination. And they know that. I've been very vocal for many years speaking out against gun violence in particular. But I understand that the First Lady had a stressful experience over the weekend, and probably every weekend is pretty stressful in that house. And also, I agree that hateful and violent rhetoric is something we should reject. I do, and I think a great place to start to dial that back would be to have a conversation with your husband about it, because, by the way, I also should point out...
0: California.
5: Donald Trump is allowed to say whatever he wants to say, as are you, and as am I, as are all of us, because under the First Amendment, we have, as Americans, a right to free speech. But with that said... I am sorry that you and the president and everyone in that room on Saturday went through that.
2: Yeah, so that's what he's saying. By the way, I'm not saying there are people laughing. Laugh at the joke. Don't laugh at the joke. What I'm saying is that audience really laughing that much?
0: No, yeah, they have applause signs. That's any talk show.
3: Yeah, that's what you do when you go to these things.
0: Yeah, you ham it up and you're like, we're on TV, we're on TV. That's
2: I refuse. Yeah.
1: The only thing missing was him crying.
0: Yeah. But he loves it so much. I got to be honest, I would too. I would love it if my jokes were annoying the president. I don't even want to annoy the president. I'm just saying, like, if you realize how powerful you are.
3: Oh, yeah. When he says the First Lady of the United States is wanting me to be fired.
0: Right. And that alone, and she's such a mess. With him and dealing with him and how they seem like they hate each other, that it's great when she does it.
3: Yeah, you know? I think it's a stretch.
2: It goes along the lines of, you know, whenever people were buying CDs, Marilyn Manson and Eminem and this and that, and burning them and stuff, and Eminem was like, yeah, keep buying them, idiots. Yeah. You know what I mean? It's like, it's so dumb. But of course, this is just people just losing their mind for, they know that it was 3 days before.
3: Yeah.
2: You know, they know it was a joke, but they're going to try and, Jimmy Kimmel doing it again. And
3: they've got it out for Kimmel to begin with.
0: Yeah. I mean, they figure if they keep piling on and piling on, the minute he does say something that could be bad, then they go up. Oh, this is it. This is the last thing.
3: They wanted Colbert fired. They got that happen. Now they've said many times they want Kimmel. They want all the late night. Trump wants all the late night hosts fired.
0: I know.
3: All of them, it's because they so criticize him.
0: It's so funny.
3: He wants them all to be gone. So this is just another chance to pile on. I feel
2: By the way, I want them fired because they're not funny and they just do political jokes and stuff. Like Kimmel used to be funny. Now he does stuff about Trump all the time. You know, and I get it, there's half of the audience that enjoys that.
3: A ton of people just love, for whatever reason, everything.
0: You got to remember he's in California, too.
2: Yeah.
3: Everything's got to be political, and some people just eat that up. You look at all the most popular podcast stuff, they're all based on politics.
0: But it's why Gutfeld's so popular. Yes, he's the only alternative to the liberal late-night talk show.
3: But politics right now, people eat that stuff up like entertainment. That's what's popular.
2: Colbert, when he was on Strangers with Candy and then the Colbert Report, I thought was funny and I thought it was good. Good character and stuff. Yeah. And then he got the late-night show, which I was surprised.
0: The best is when he was on Letterman. And Letterman was like talking to him about getting the show. He goes, "So you're not going to do the character?"
2: Yeah,
0: he's like,
2: yeah.
0: No. And he goes, "Okay." Yeah.
3: Kimmel, he probably only gets any traction when he does political stuff.
0: Yeah,
3: you know what I mean. So that's what all these talk shows are all leaning into now, because that's what's the only thing that seems to be moving the needle.
2: Speaking of talking about Trump or saying things or tweeting things, Ben Stiller ruffled some feathers with his celebratory tweet after the Knicks even their first round playoff series at 114-98, a game four victory over the Hawks on Saturday night. So Ben Stiller wrote, "Got it done," and posted on S. But some people, of course, misinterpreted it as a reaction to shooting that took place at the White House Correspondents' Dinner around the same time as the game ended.
0: Can you hashtag it?
2: Yeah. So they're, you know, going crazy and stuff. Because
3: Nancy Mace was one of the first people that was like jumping on him. And then like there are all these tweets of all these politicians and all these influencers just destroying Ben Stiller.
2: And you look so dumb because it's so obvious. By the way, I will tell you that Ben Stiller is constantly tweeting about the Knicks.
3: He's doing
2: it all the time. He's always front row right there, you know, courtside.
3: They went back through like his last like 15 tweets and it's nothing but basketball.
2: Yeah.
3: Like he was basically live tweeting the game.
0: Right.
3: Everything's got to be politics now, no matter what you do.
0: That's so funny though.
2: By the way, before this all went down and stuff, Ben Stiller tweeted out Orlando. He keeps on tweeting out Orlando because he thinks Knicks are going to beat the Hawks, and then they'll play the Magic and stuff. And I wrote back, worry about the Hawks first, Fokker. speaking of basketball, this is a different one than the next one. Former Florida governor has put his name in the running to be the next mayor of St. Petersburg. According to a filed campaign candidate depository, Charlie Crist is seeking office. Yeah, Crist, too.
0: Professional politics.
3: Is he a Democrat now, Republican, independent?
2: We'll see what people want. Crist, who served as governor of Florida from 2007 to 2011, was the representative of Florida's 13th congressional district from 2017 to 2022. The former Florida governor, who was raised in St. Pete, attempted to run for governor back in 2022, but lost to Ron DeSantis.
0: He's a grifter. He takes political jobs. He'll take whatever he can.
3: Whatever's convenient at the time, that's what he's going to try and, ride.
2: Well, good luck, sir.
3: Yeah, flip-flopper.
2: Back to basketball, though. Teenage sensation Cooper Flagg was named the NBA Rookie of the Year on Monday. Narrowly defeating his former Duke roommate, Con Knipple, for the honor.
3: Knipple?
2: Yeah. Flagg won by 26 points in the voting by a panel of 100 media members. Flagg received 56 first place votes, with the rest going to Knipple. It's Con Knipple. That's his name.
0: Con Knipple.
2: Yeah. White dude for the Hornets. The 19-year-old Flagg became the second youngest player to win the award behind the LeBron James. Flagg, who was the number one pick in last year's draft, averaged 21 points, 6.7 rebounds, and 4.5 assists for the Dallas Mavericks, joining Larry Bird, Michael Jordan, and Luka Doncic as the only rookies to average at least 20 points, 6 rebounds, and 4 assists in 50 seasons since the NBA-ABA merger. Flagg set the single-game scoring record for a teen at 49 points in January, and then broke that by scoring 51 points in April.
3: So the fix is in, though, right? Because
2: the fact that he went to the Mavericks, they traded Luka.
3: They had this generational, once-in-a-lifetime talent in Luka.
2: Yeah.
3: They trade him, and they just happen to get the number one pick the following season.
2: Yeah, I don't know.
3: Because in the lottery.
2: Yeah. I don't know how that went down. I mean, obviously, that was a blunder by the GM for the Mavericks, and he's taken so much heat and stuff for that. Getting rid of Luka, it was insane. But I think they were like, hey, we got you guys covered.
3: And you happened to
0: first pick. And Luka was hurt, or he was getting older, or something, or lazy,
2: Nothing.
3: They traded him because he was the best.
2: Yeah. He literally.
0: And what, they got
2: the
0: great things for him?
2: No, they got nothing. Yeah. I think they got like two older guys.
0: How does that guy keep his job?
2: That's what a lot of people in Dallas are asking.
3: But now it looks like they have another generational talent who's,
0: Wouldn't it have been great to have both of them on the team?
2: Oh, my God. Yeah. Mm-hmm. Yeah. Cooper Flagg is unbelievable. He's a rookie and scored 51 points.
0: Yeah, that's amazing.
2: Yeah.
3: If you're a Dallas fan, you're like, feel devastated. And then you're like, wait a minute. This might be better.
2: Yeah, thank God we got this. What is that Mavericks GM? What is his name? Rico something, whatever it is. He's still there or not? Let me see. His duties, blah, blah, blah. Hey, he was relieved of his duties. Yeah.
3: Yeah.
2: Oh, yeah, last year. Okay. Yeah, that you can't do that. You can't get rid of Luka and keep your job.
3: No, that's insane. People said he was insane.
0: Also, don't you have to run that by an organization? Like, if I decided I want to get rid of Galvin tomorrow, I can't just be like, Galvin, you're gone. I have to go talk to 5 people.
2: But when you do that, when you have your contract and stuff, do you have the say? Do you have final say? And that's a lot of what GMs will do. Yeah. They go, listen, I'm going to come in and I'm going to do this. I have final say. I don't need the coach yelling at me. I don't need the owner yelling at me. I'm making the decisions. If you want me to be GM, you're going to go by my plan, and that's why you're bringing me in. You know what I mean? Well, so he may have had that power, and it's just insane.
0: There's got to be somebody that goes, this is right? Just check this out real quick.
2: This
0: is a good thing, right?
2: What's his name? Who used to own the Mavs?
0: Cuban.
2: Cuban. Mark Cuban. He goes, it's the craziest thing. Like, he is a minority owner. I think he sold most of his stuff, whatever, but he was like, I would not have said yes. Uh-huh. I would not have want that to be
3: done. I'm going
2: to
3: get a McNipple jersey.
0: Oh, yeah.
2: Con Knipple.
0: Okay. Would you take a Knipple or a Kniga?
3: Whoa.
0: Noah Kniga?
3: Nut? Yeah.
0: He's the other guy.
2: Yeah.
0: Anytime you had a K in front of somebody, it's okay to say it. Knipple?
2: Knipple. Whipple is very good. He kind of iced out going towards the playoffs and stuff. They didn't make it into the playoffs for the Hornets. But he and LaMelo Ball had the most three-pointers for the season.
0: Knipple to Ball. Ball to Knipple.
2: Both guys on the same team. And Knipple has like... four younger brothers that are all in college right now that are just destroying.
0: All the Knipples?
2: Yeah. A lot of Knipples.
0: Every time you say it, it makes me laugh.
2: Yeah. A lot of Knipples.
3: I wish I could care about the NBA more.
2: You care.
3: I'm trying.
2: Listen, congratulations to the Orlando Magic, who have a 3-1 series lead over Detroit Pistons, who are the number one seed.
3: All right.
2: Jump on the wagon now. You're already wearing Magic Blue.
3: I'll jump on the bandwagon.
0: I feel like
1: it's not real basketball.
2: What do you mean it's not real basketball?
1: The travel, the Eurostep.
2: Carmen.
1: It is not basketball anymore. It's crap.
2: Traveling is insane. Yes. You should see these guys. They don't dribble the ball and they take 7 steps and they're like, yeah, that's totally fine.
1: Yep.
0: Yeah.
2: And then the Euro step, do you know what that is?
0: I do not.
2: So the Euro step is whenever they come in and they shift one way and then they take like 3 giant steps over to the other side. It's crazy. It started in the league a couple of years ago, but like everybody's doing it now. It is wild. Yeah. You see it all the time. Like LeBron James will go and dribble like once and take like 9 steps and dunk.
1: Really? That's the thing. Like, that's why I can't watch it, because to me it is not basketball anymore. Like the whole integrity of the sport is gone, and now it's all about showmanship, and you know, it's more like soccer where they all flop and
2: There's a lot of flopping too.
1: I can't stand to watch it anymore.
0: Well, listen, what if Knipple was playing?
1: I'm good.
3: Speaking of Knipple, the WNBA starts on May 8th. We're back, baby.
2: LeBron?
0: I heard that ESPN is showing every Caitlin Clark game.
3: That makes sense.
0: She's got the rights to all the games. That's great.
3: She gets eyes.
0: Uh-huh.
2: She's the one. She's making all that money.
3: Fever rising.
2: Gatorade money. Oh, by the way, the other one that you love. What is
3: Becker's?
2: No. The one who just went number one.
3: Oh, Azeez Fudd.
2: Fudd.
0: Yeah,
2: I was like, Fizzy? No.
3: Azeez Fudd.
0: Azeez Fudd to
2: Knipple. AZ Fudd. AZ Fudd. And Beckers are still saying, you don't need to know about our personal stuff. Whatever.
3: They said yes, but it's not it's not for you to
0: know. None of your business.
2: Yeah. Listen, just
0: let them be.
2: Put it on your WNBA card, you two kissing. You know what I mean? Then that would be like one of the highest selling cards.
3: Like after every win, you just kiss.
2: Fudd? Yeah. AZ Fudd.
0: And Beckers. I just want to see them together.
2: Fudd's hot. Beckers is very kind of tomboyish.
3: Yeah.
0: Yeah, she looks like Robbie, what's her face?
2: I would imagine that she's the guy role.
0: Fudd's hot.
2: Yeah.
0: Oh, all right. I'm down with Fudd.
3: Fudd's good.
0: Fudd's good.
2: Put it right in the Fudd.
0: Better than Knipple?
3: Yeah. Better than Knipple.
0: Wow.
2: Would you look at Fudd's Knipples?
0: Oh, definitely. Definitely.
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2: So this is what I was talking about with the whole naked thing, whatever. If Trivia Night is losing some steam for you, there is a new event popping up on the bar scenes.
0: All right. Fisher, get ready.
2: Nude drawing. So remember painting with the twist and that kind of stuff. People shell out a few bucks to draw live naked models at a bar.
0: Okay.
2: No experience necessary. One of the events in Washington, D.C. is called Kink and Draw.
0: Mm-hmm.
2: Another one is called Naked Friends. But it's understandable if you've never heard anything like it.

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2: You pick one of your friends and be like, hey, Becky, you're the new model.
3: Right. I think that'd be more fun.
2: Yeah,
3: I would do that. I would think that would be fun. I'd be into it more for the drawing with your left hand thing than the fact that they're naked.
2: Yeah.
3: Yeah. Well, you've seen one naked chick, you've seen a million. But I would draw it. I would go out there and do some sort of activity. Mm. There's my hobby, Carmen.
2: Well, maybe we do something with the bone and we do a nude night.
4: Oh, it says one loophole could be if you bring your own, like if the place is not selling the alcohol, you can bring it to
3: kind of like the painting with the twist.
4: Yeah.
3: Painting with the twist places don't have alcohol.
4: That might be a loophole. That you're not selling alcohol, so it's okay.
3: You really are an alcoholic if you have to bring your own alcohol somewhere. Yeah. Like I went to go to one of those cooking classes and they were like, you can bring alcohol. And people were bringing like bottles of scotch and bottles of wine.
5: Yeah.
2: Like, I can see wine. I can see wine if it pairs with the food and, you know, you have a glass of wine while you're doing it and stuff. But also, you know, I would imagine, I don't want to go to this goddamn thing. You can drink scotch. All right. Yeah, that was probably true. You know, one of those kind of things.
3: I liked it. We had a little cooking lesson.
2: Yeah?
3: Yeah, it was fun. We learned how to make, we had to team up with another old couple. We're going to smash some walnuts together.
4: What did you guys make?
3: It was a chicken and a, I don't remember.
2: Chicken and a, I don't know.
3: Some sort of rolled chicken thing. Yeah.
4: All right.
3: It was the whole fun experience.
4: Sounds delicious.
3: Yeah.
2: Sounds like a good time. You know how we've said a million times that we thought that every prank should end with the guy being shot in the belly like the guy at the food court?
3: Yes.
2: This is a prank that happened right here in Florida in Ocala. Two teens were arrested after they, on Saturday, they drove a lawnmower through a Target.
3: Oh, Jesus.
2: Yeah, and then that was the previous night they used a leaf blower inside a restaurant. Both pranks were for social media. And they thought it was hilarious, but they got arrested. Joe has a picture of the two teens on Bone TV, and I am sending you a picture. Look at both of these kids, especially the one on the left. Don't you want him to stay in jail for the rest of his life?
3: I want both of them to stay in jail.
2: Right?
3: Yeah.
2: Just by their look, you're like, you idiots. If I'm in a restaurant and you come in with a leaf blower, I'm going to be so mad at you.
4: Yeah.
2: Especially if you mess up my food.
4: I don't want to sound like the grumpy old man, but a lawnmower in a store. I saw the video. You could seriously have hurt somebody.
2: Dude, one of the greatest episodes of Mad Men was whenever they brought the John Deere lawnmower in and they were having the party.
3: Oh, yeah.
2: Did you ever see that one?
4: No.
2: One of the girls from the Steno pool or whatever they call it hops on it and they're having a party and she's like, and they have a new people that are coming in to buy the place and stuff and just right over his foot and it splashes all over another girl.
4: The problem with these kids, this is going to make them even more popular.
2: Oh yeah, absolutely.
4: Like, this is going to blow up their social media. Their video is going to get way more views than it ever would have and they're going to make a ton of money doing it, so they're just going to go to the next prank.
2: From the idiots that brought you lawnmower and a Target, here comes, just that smirk on that one kid's face, you just like, oh.
4: Yeah, but this is what they wanted.
2: Yeah.
4: They knew, like, oh, this is great.
2: We have a special cell for you. We're going to put you in with this guy. A baby was born on a Delta flight from Atlanta to Portland this past Friday.
3: Yeah, it's supposed to fly.
2: Well, they took off with 153 customers, landed with 154.
3: You're not supposed to fly if you're in the last trimester of your pregnancy. For that reason.
4: Yeah.
2: For that reason. And does the pressure do anything? Like the cabin pressure?
3: Squeezes the baby right out.
2: Yeah.
3: You know, like toothpaste. Punk.
5: But maybe that's why she went. Maybe she was like past her due date or something. And she
2: eat
5: like,
2: a spicy food.
5: She's like, get this baby out of me.
3: Drive through a bad neighborhood.
2: A tourist vacationing in Egypt died after.

0: after being bitten by a cobra during a snake show.
1: Yeah. Oh, during a show.
0: Yeah,
1: oh,
0: the good. Snake charmer actually let the cobra crawl up the guy's pant leg.
1: See? See? The worst thing you could do.
2: Good.
0: Don't be a volunteer.
2: No.
0: Especially not at a snake show.
1: Did I tell you I saw a baby gator?
0: Baby gator?
1: A little one, like the size of a squirrel.
0: Oh, really?
1: Yeah, and I wanted to get out and yoke it up like that video.
0: Yeah, good luck.
1: It just stayed there. It just didn't move. And I got out and took a video of it and got close to it, and I wanted to be like, yoke, like that guy does in the video, but I knew that would end up in a bloody hand for
0: yeah.
1: me.
0: Yeah.
1: You know?
0: I would imagine they have the sharpest little teeth.
1: Also, I feel like Mama was just a couple of feet away just waiting for me to lure me in.
0: That too.
1: Yeah.
0: Yeah. What would you do if you did catch it? I mean, what are you going to keep it?
1: No, I would have let it go. I would have just picked it up and looked at it and then let it go. Mm. But I watched that guy in the video, and he just so casually, he's like, hey, look, there's a greenhorn frog. Yoink. There's a boa constrictor. Yoink. And he just picks them all up right by the neck. Yeah. I feel like I'm trying to get over my fear of snakes, too. By like, next time I see a snake, I think I'm just going to try to yoink it up.
3: I'm really? Good.
1: Like, if it's a safe snake. Mm. Yeah, because I'm so...
0: How do we know it's a safe snake?
1: It's all black.
3: It's not bright.
1: No bright. No colors on its belly or none of that.
0: So just like a black racer?
1: Yeah.
0: And you're sure that you can identify?
1: No.
0: You know what I mean?
1: No.
2: Yeah. And catch.
1: No.
0: Turned out it was a black mamba.
1: Yeah.
0: And now Mike's dead.
1: Yeah. You know what? This is a bad idea.
2: He wanted to be snake eye.
1: And for those reasons, I'm out.
0: I told you one time I was walking my dogs and we went right over a snake. Like, I saw the snake as my dog was stepping over it, and I was like, oh my God. And I didn't want to react because I didn't want them to react. So I walked a little further down and I made them stay and I took a picture of it. And I'm like, just walked over. Turned out it was a corn snake.
1: Yeah.
0: And nothing. Yeah. But you don't know that when you're stepping over top of a snake. I was like, oh my God.
2: Well, my daughter was probably like 6 years old. We were at the park and she was running through like a pavilion.
0: Yeah.
2: And she jumped over a rattlesnake. It was, it was one of those big ones and it starts rattling. And she literally just playing and just jumped right over and did not know. I mean, the fact that she was able to get away without it biting her.
0: A dog that I used to have, Ridley, sweet dog. It was a dog that just showed up on our property. She got bit in the head by a snake.
2: That is honestly one of my biggest fears of my dog because he's so little.
0: I had to take her collar off because her head swelled up so much, whatever. But then I called my vet and he said, give her a couple Benadryl and bring her in because that's antihistamine, whatever, and brought her in and stuff. And she was fine, but she had two big puncture marks right above her eye. I was like, oh no.
2: That is such a fear of mine.
0: Yeah.
2: Because he's like little
0: Yorkie. Especially your little dog.
2: Probably
0: yeah.
2: Kill him right
0: yeah.
2: away.
1: I know for some reason this is going to come back on me, but I'm going to tell you guys anyway. My dog ate 13 chocolate chip cookies yesterday.
0: Oh, my
2: God. Are you serious?
3: Dude, how? Dozen.
1: Because the dog is 6'2", and we keep, no matter where we put stuff, it manages to get it.
0: That's not true.
2: No.
1: So what?
0: No matter where we put it?
1: Where would you put cookies?
0: In the oven.
3: In your giant pantry and shut the door.
0: Yeah. In the oven.
2: Put them on pie.
0: Do you not understand that part?
1: No. Yeah.
2: Or the microwave.
0: Open the oven door.
1: Yeah.
0: Put the cookies in the oven. Shut the oven door.
2: Especially anything that I know is lethal to my dog, I make sure they can't get to it.
0: Or cookies were done? Cookies were cooked?
1: No, they were store-bought cookies.
0: Oh, store-bought cookies.
1: Yeah.
0: Put them in the cupboard. Close the door.
1: Yeah, I mean, that's...
0: I have a big dog.
2: Yeah.
1: Yeah, yeah,
2: you don't have the biggest dog on the planet.
0: Right.
2: Yeah. A lot of people have large dogs.
1: A very large dog.
0: You don't
1: dog.
0: Have an Irish wolfhound.
2: Yeah.
1: The dog, when it stands on its hind legs, is very tall, and it's able to get anything. We're finding that out the hard way.
2: I think it's because you're leaving it there for him.
3: Yeah.
1: Yeah, but the thing is that we have like a big center island. When you put things in the middle of the island, we don't expect the dog's going to be able to reach that.
3: But it already
0: can. Yeah.
1: No, not from there. We keep trying different areas.
0: After the eighth or ninth time, I was yelling.
3: Yeah. Maybe
1: I'll try two more times before I figure it out.
2: You're just not a very responsible dog owner.
1: I knew. I said it. It's really said that. Like, this is going to come.
2: Listen,
1: I didn't buy the cookies. I didn't place them on the counter. I'm just telling you the story.
2: You guys are not responsible.
3: Your family's not a dog family.
1: I'll give you that.
3: Yeah.
1: It's on the family.
2: Yeah.
1: This guy is the only one who's responsible.
3: Oh,
2: man. Chocolate chips, very bad.
1: The dog's immune. Dog ate a whole bar of chocolate. Nobody cared.
2: All right.
3: That's the thing. Like, I know my dog will eat things if it gets into the kitchen. So you know what we do? We put a baby gate up in the kitchen. Because honestly, our kitchen, actually, there is a sliding door from our living room to our kitchen.
1: Yeah.
3: Cowboy figured out how to open it up. You know what we do? We didn't use that. We have a baby gate. We put that in. Make sure you can't go in the kitchen when we're not home.
0: My wife was having popcorn last night, and my dog Gypsy walked over to her and sat down in front of her, and I went, ah! And she came over and laid down next to me.
1: Just don't give beg. The dog a little popcorn.
0: No!
2: Yeah.
0: No human food. Don't beg.
3: Our dogs love popcorn.
0: My wife even said, she wasn't begging. I go, she was sitting in front of you and staring intensely at you. That is begging.
2: Yeah.
0: It made her come over and lay next to me.
2: That's guilt begging.
0: Yeah. Yeah.
1: Oh, I just give her a little popcorn.
0: Yeah. That's bad.
3: See, we give our... Popcorn is okay for dogs. Mm. It is. Mm. And we do it outside in the yard as like a scavenger hunt. Mm. And we just spread popcorn in the yard and they like go find it.
2: When I went to Carmen's house, I saw her do this and it was, the dogs go crazy. They love it.
3: Yeah. They freak out. And again, we buy the popcorn that's unsalted, air pop, natural. You know what I mean?
1: Like, I suggest chocolate chip cookies.
0: Yeah, what I do is I put the chocolate chip cookies right in the middle of the island and then see if the dogs want
2: to go. It's going to be sad when you kill your dog.
1: Yeah,
2: it's gonna
1: I didn't kill a dog. It starts
3: with you.
2: Unfortunately.
1: Me?
3: Yes, you are the
1: Why
3: man.
1: Why me?
3: Because you're the man.
1: I am the man. Say it again.
3: And you're the alpha in their eyes. So it starts with
1: you. Oh, I know. When I walk inside and I go, Mabel, did you eat the chocolate chip cookies? She looks down and does little circles.
2: Yeah.
1: She knows. She knows she's in trouble.
0: Maybe Mabel is turning the air conditioner on. Did she reach that? Maybe that's
1: probably,
0: what's going on.
1: Probably.
0: Because goddamn, it's freezing.
1: It's freezing.
0: In
1: and my knees are cold.
0: It's crazy. I have a hot or not for you guys.
1: All right. That's good. That's 2 days in a row.
0: Listen to the facts, folks. Here we go. A New York woman faces up to 25 years in prison after she was found guilty. I'm going to ask you if you can even... I'm going to add a little something to this.
1: 25 years in prison after she was found guilty.
0: Found guilty of doing what? If anybody can guess, I will find a snake in the backyard and eat it. Mm-hmm. She got found guilty of doing what that she now faces up to 25 years in prison for. Any guesses? You're never going to get
3: kidnapping.
0: This.
3: Kidnapping.
0: No, not even
1: poisoning.
0: Close. No.
3: Defecating.
0: Money. No.
1: Whoa. Urinating.
0: No.
1: Masturbating.
0: No.
1: Gyrating.
0: No.
3: Butt stuff.
0: Nope.
1: Oh.
2: Money laundering.
0: Nope. Joe, you have a guess?
4: I see it.
0: Oh, yeah. You already saw the thing.
3: Having sex.
0: Nope. A New York woman faces up to 25 years in prison after she was found guilty of throwing a stick of dynamite into her boyfriend's bedroom, causing him to lose a hand.
1: Oh, no. She just threw it to him and he caught it.
2: Oh, man.
0: A jury found 35-year-old Keona Waddle guilty of first-degree assault and criminal possession of a weapon. Prosecutors say the victim was awoken by a hissing sound, saw a flame on the floor of his bedroom. When he got up, he found a stick of dynamite and tried to extinguish it, but was unsuccessful. The victim picked up the dynamite and attempted to throw it.
1: Oh.
0: Didn't throw it in time.
1: Oh.
0: Prosecutors say it detonated in his hand, causing searing pain and the loss of his hand. Doctors also had to amputate his whole arm.
1: Oh, my God.
0: Yes. The victim saw Waddle fleeing his apartment on foot after the incident. She was arrested the next day, and prosecutors say it was revealed that she had threatened her boyfriend with dynamite several times. She just had a stick of dynamite, and she was like, I'm going to use this one day.
2: What did he do to her?
0: I know, right? Well, she faces up to 25 years in prison. She's going to be sentenced in May on the 27th. So she's from New York City. From New York. She is 35 years old. Her name is Keona Waddle. She is busted for first-degree assault and criminal possession of a weapon because she threw dynamite at her boyfriend and blew his arm off. Mike Kelta, hot or not?
1: Keona Waddle?
0: Keona Waddle.
1: Not hot.
0: Not hot.
1: No, I guarantee you it's not. I'm going to throw that dynamite at you.
0: Okay.
1: I'm going to hit you with that dynamite.
0: All right. GM, what do you think?
2: Waddle, 35, with dynamite?
0: Yeah.
2: I think she's hot.
0: You think she's hot?
1: I'm going to throw that dynamite at you.
2: I think she's hot.
0: All right.
1: I hit you with my stick.
0: Carmen, do hot girls have dynamite?
3: So I would say the level of crazy should equal hot.
2: Yeah. Mm.
0: Okay.
3: But Keona Waddle waddled away after she threw the dynamite.
0: Yeah.
3: I don't think she's hot.
0: Mm-hmm. All right. So Mike and Carmen say not hot. Gio says hot. Joe has it on Bone TV. You guys have it on your phone. Is she dynamite or not?
1: Nope.
0: She is not dynamite.
1: No,
0: that is not hot.
1: She looks exactly like I did. I threw dynamite at you.
0: That is not hot.
1: Yeah.
0: What do? You wake up to dynamite being thrown.
1: She's no AZ
3: folk. I want to know what he did.
0: Yeah.
3: Because, like,
0: yeah.
3: You just don't throw dynamite.
1: What do you do if you wake up and you see the dynamite?
3: Run.
0: Go the other way.
1: But what if you can't? What if it's right by the door?
0: You try and hide behind something. You got to hide behind something. Yeah, you don't try and pick it up.
1: No.
0: You don't try and pick it up.
1: If you threw a stick of dynamite in here and it went off over there, it would be loud, but it's not going to hurt me unless something comes off of it.
0: Well, how big it is. I mean, if it's a stick of dynamite, that's going to blow some stuff up.
1: Right, but if you could stay far away from it.
0: I would say it'll probably concuss you. If it shatters here and shatters stuff off and that could fly at you.
1: Yeah.
0: I mean, dynamite, one stick of dynamite is a big deal.
1: I'd rather get hit with the stick of dynamite than pick it up. Or, like, I'd rather it go off in the room next to me than me picking it up, for sure.
0: Oh, yeah.
2: It worked for the Wile E. Coyote when he picked up the dynamite.
1: Then he turned into ash.
2: Man, that's what he was thinking.
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0: I am looking right now to see something. I said, what is a bigger explosion, stick of dynamite or a grenade? A single stick of dynamite generally creates a larger, more powerful, and more destructive blast than a grenade.
1: Wow, well then why don't soldiers carry dynamite?
0: Because you got to light it and stuff.
1: Yeah.
0: Grenade is basically a handheld.
1: You got to have one where you pull it and automatically.
0: Yeah, that would make sense. Yeah.
1: Yeah. A stick of dynamite pretty good, too.
0: Yeah, but a grenade's like compact. I mean, it's like a baseball. Yeah, you need to whip it if you need to.
2: I think there's different levels of dynamite, too.
0: Yeah, like, I'm sure there is. I'm sure there is.
1: I'd love to throw a grenade.
0: Because they say an M80 is a...
2: That's a quarter stick, right?
0: It's a quarter?
2: I think so.
0: Or maybe even less.
1: No, yeah, I think it's a quarter.
0: Yeah.
2: Ugh. Those are pretty heavy duty.
1: Yeah. I would love to go to a place where you could pull a pin and throw a grenade. I'd be so nervous, but I'd think that'd be awesome.
0: Oh, like one of those smash room things where you get to go and like throw it into the room?
1: Yeah.
2: When was the last time you threw anything? You're confident that you can
1: throw a baseball right at you.
0: But I don't think it'll hit you, Gio. Yeah, you don't have to worry about it.
2: I'm not confident either that I could
1: throw a
2: grenade.
1: Football often.
2: Often?
1: I have children. My daughter wanted to play flag football. Yeah, my daughter. I'm talking about my daughter.
2: All right.
1: I'm constantly playing volleyball in the living room.
2: All right.
1: I got volleyball shoulder.
2: Same as a grenade.
1: Yeah. No, I believe. Right.
2: I'm saying me, I'm not an athlete like the others in the room. I'm not confident.
0: Who on this show could throw a football the furthest?
1: I can't throw very far. I don't have a Carmen. Strong shoulder.
0: I was going to say Carmen.
3: I actively throw footballs all the time.
0: Yeah, I don't throw footballs very often at all.
1: Yeah, I don't throw very far. I'm not very accurate.
0: But, I was never quarterback.
1: My son was when he wanted to play like tight end. He was like, "We throw the ball to me." I go, "Yeah, I can't though. Like, I can't do it for hours like you want to."
2: You can throw a spiral.
1: Oh, I mean, I could throw a pass.
3: Yes,
2: you can throw a spiral.
0: I can throw a spiral a short distance. Yeah, I'm not hucking it. You know,
3: see, I'm better at throwing long distance than short distances.
0: Yeah,
1: got that good armpit muscle.
3: Yeah. And again, like, I throw like the guys' balls. Those are usually a little bit wobbly because because the guy's ball is bigger. Mm-hmm. So in my hand, I do.
0: And blacker.
3: I do have small hands.
1: Yeah.
3: So when I throw a guy's
1: ball, makes it look huge.
3: It's a little wobbly. But if I have a girl's ball, I can chuck that good 40 yards.
1: Really?
2: 40? Yeah.
3: Mm-hmm. Like 30, like easy.
1: Like 20?
3: No, like 30 easy, 40 after I warm up.
2: Does the flag football, they play on 50 yards or the full field?
3: No. It's 10 or 20 yards less because they take it off. They don't go to the end zone. They go to the 10.
2: Oh, gotcha.
3: And then it's also not as wide. It's basically kind of like the lacrosse field.
2: Right.
3: In a sense.
0: All right.
3: Did that answer your question?
2: Yeah.
3: Okay.
2: I don't know why I was wondering that. I was like, do they play a full field?
3: Well, the state championships are starting next week. I don't know if anyone's interested.
1: What is flag
3: for
1: football?
3: For girls flag? For girls flag, yeah.
2: Are you in that? Or
3: no. I don't know. Robinson beat us, and they're going for their 10th straight state title.
1: Wow.
0: Yeah. Is Chad coaching the girls' flag football team?
3: We were, yes.
0: Oh, you guys both?
1: We.
3: Yeah.
0: Well, I don't know.
1: I'm saying it was both of them.
3: Yes. But towards the end, obviously, with the crews and moving and stuff, like, Chad coached, like, the last three by himself. Because I was, you know.
0: Because it's girls. And he's like,
1: because she's pregnant.
3: No, because I had to be at the house.
1: Do we know if you're pregnant or not?
3: I definitely am not.
1: Oh. You checked?
3: Yes.
1: Oh.
3: Yeah.
1: Sad?
3: No, I want to get healthy first. I want Chad and I both to get healthy first. We need a good detox.
2: Yeah, Chad's not looking that great.
1: Yeah, he looks terrible. You only can see three of his abs.
2: Yeah.
3: No, but since the cruise, listen, moving is stressful.
0: Is that how Chad told you? We need to get healthy?
2: Oh, no.
3: No.
2: No, it's both of us.
1: Carmen, I've been thinking.
3: That's my decision.
1: I need to get healthy.
2: Me too. I got problems.
0: Yeah.
3: No, I would like to get healthy, one. But two, listen, we've been, you know, enjoying marriage.
1: Arming it up.
3: A lot of mimosas at night. And I don't want to have a mimosa baby. I would like to be healthy.
0: Is this my daughter, Mimosa?
3: Yes.
1: You drink mimosas at night?
3: Sometimes, yeah.
1: Mm.
3: Listen,
1: it's a lot of heartburn.
3: A lot of, not for me, I'm still young, maybe for you, but...
1: The acidity of the orange juice and the champagne is heartburn inducing.
3: No matter
1: what your age is.
3: Listen, I don't get heartburn from drinking mimosas.
1: Mm-hmm. Okay.
3: So, but yeah, a lot of people bought a champagne when we bought the new house. Our realtor, the lady who owned the house before us, so on and so forth. But at one point, we had like 5 bottles of champagne.
0: Gotta drink them.
3: And then we had a couple mimosas, and then we fell in love with mimosas.
0: Mike, if you get heartburn from the orange juice, the acidity in the orange juice, whatever, have you tried milk mimosas?
1: No. Not the same.
3: That is disgusting.
0: You never tried it.
3: I'm not going to.
0: Milk mimosa. Try it out.
3: Yeah, definitely.
0: Trademark. We were talking about the whole AI and all the stuff and the text messages and this and that. A man recently spent a weekend persuading ChatGPT to confess to a crime it didn't commit. He wanted the bot to cop to hacking into his own email and sending text messages to his contacts. And it worked. By the end of their exchange, ChatGPT agreed that it hacked his accounts.
1: But it hadn't, though.
0: It had not.
1: It convinced him.
0: But he convinced him to say that he did. Or wow.
2: We're screwed. That it did. We're so screwed.
0: Yeah.
3: Oh, yeah.
2: It's only a matter of time.
0: I've said in the past 2 days, I don't care if robots kill us. This is the greatest thing ever about ChatGPT.
2: Yeah.
0: It is amazing. I have a sprinkler system, in-ground sprinkler system in my home. And I turned it off because wintertime, and I was like, I don't need it right now, whatever. And I actually unplugged it. And when I plugged it back in, it was flashing. And I'm like, I don't know how to do this. And I'm looking at the thing, and I have no idea, and can barely read it. And I go, ChatGPT. Took a picture of it. And I go, how do I turn this on manually? And it goes, oh, you have a 7S4 system and this and that. And just listed all this stuff. And it was like, turn it this, do this, like three steps. And it was on. Yeah, I was like, this is the greatest thing ever.
2: It really is.
1: That is amazing. I mean, there's nothing you can't do. And I have to tell you, when we came up with this show, when we went from afternoons to mornings and we changed it from Cowhead to Mike Calta, we needed a logo. And I had artists working on a logo. I had all these people working. It was this girl that just put it together for me that did a good job. I mean, I liked the one that she came up with, but it's basically just like kind of clip art-ish. But it was my favorite out of all of them. And the truth is that I could now ask ChatGPT to make me 10 different logos in 5 seconds, and it does it all. And it's unbelievable.
2: If you're a graphic designer,
1: you're out of work.
2: You got to be freaking out.
1: You're out of work.
0: Yeah. I told you, I had the guy for Galvin Gamble's. I had a logo. A guy hit me up, and he goes, "Hey, I do a lot of graphic design for different people. You know, for like stat sheets and all this stuff, whatever." And I was like, "Oh, cool. That's all right." So I did. I had him do a logo, and he gave me a few different options, and I picked the one. And I bought it from him. And he was like, "Do you need any other stuff?" And I go, "Ah, not right now." I said, "If I do, I'll hit you up, whatever." And he's hit me up a couple times. And then this last time, I go, "Bro, I go, I have ChatGPT." And I sent him like three or four of the things. And he goes, "Those are pretty good." Yeah. Like,
2: poor guy.
0: Yeah, sorry.
1: It sucks for him, man.
0: Sorry, you're out of a job. But I mean, that really is so easy.
2: I was reading an article yesterday about how kids that are going to college now, they're trying to go into careers specifically that are AI proof, and there's not a whole lot of them.
0: Yeah.
2: You know?
1: Oh, sure.
2: Because they're thinking a job, if I'm going to put money into schooling, I need a job that's not going to be gone in 5 to 10 years because of AI.
3: But you know what that
0: your
3: is?
0: Your son doing mechanical trade, stuff, whatever. Yeah, that's trade. Yeah, for that, sure.
3: Yeah, trades. Electrician, plumbers. Right.
0: Yeah, HVAC stuff.
3: Yep.
2: But even that, Galvin just did his AC. Usually he would have called somebody to do that if he didn't know how to figure it out.
3: But
2: Sprinkler, rather.
3: Yeah. Right, you know? But when it gets to more in-depth type things, like he had to plug it in and jiggle a wire. You know what I mean? Like,
0: I didn't fix anything. It was setting the system and doing it. And it said, if you want to set a schedule and do all that stuff, I can show you how to do that. Ask Bailey what's going on with your AC, although it seems like it's working right now. It seems like it's been off for a little while.
1: No, it's freezing. I could feel that.
0: No, but I mean, it seems like it hasn't kicked on for a little bit.
1: I don't know.
0: Because it was like every like 30 seconds.
2: It did even out a little bit. Yeah.
1: I don't know. I got already called Superheen there.
0: Well, speaking of all the AI stuff, every time I look up at the TV, I see Taylor Swift, and God, she looks gorgeous.
1: Yeah,
0: I
1: don't know. She really is.
2: Yeah. She's getting ready for a wedding.
0: Is that what's going on?
2: Yeah.
0: Well, Taylor Swift filed 3 trademarks to cover her voice and likeness to protect herself against AI misuse. She's previously had her likeness used as AI-generated images. Remember, they shut the whole internet down because there was naked pictures of her, and they're like, shut it down.
2: You're going to see more and more celebrities going after these big AI companies to shut that stuff down.
1: But, you know, not as many have the money that she has either to go do that.
2: Right. Yeah.
1: It's gonna be
3: that's what the strike was about a couple of years ago.
1: Yeah.
0: Yeah. Mm-hmm. Yeah.
1: Which I was dead set against. And then when I went, I understood it, they were 100% right.
3: Yeah.
0: Speaking of somebody who's making money off of stuff that is out there on the internet, Shannon Elizabeth. She has her OnlyFans.
1: Okay, look, before you even tell me the answer to this, we've already seen her naked in American Pie, and that was 20 years ago, if not 30 years ago.
2: She's a Playboy.
1: Yeah.
0: Okay.
1: So what more do you want to, like, I can't, to me, there's no desire to see her naked.
0: I mean, it depends on what she's doing. Maybe she's doing stuff. I don't know whether she is or not, and I don't think she probably is, whatever. But, you know, people just like to see, you know.
1: Like, Stacey Dash is on, and Stacey Dash is really pretty to me. Even though she's like 50-something now, she's still pretty hot. But I'm not paying to see her naked.
0: Yeah.
1: And I don't even think she probably gets naked. She probably does that when you see half areola.
0: But there's plenty of people that want to see her naked, just like you want to see that horse face girl naked.
1: I do want to see that horse face girl naked. Carm, what were you going to say?
3: I was going to say, I heard, like I saw KFC from Barstool, the One Minute Man.
0: Yeah.
3: He did a post about this, and basically he explains it like it's nostalgic. you know, for millennial men, basically. Yeah. You grew up having a crush on this woman, and now you can go see her all the time. Like, it's the ultimate, you know what I mean? Like,
0: she looks good. Yeah. She still looks good, for sure. By the way, she made almost $1 million in her first week.
1: Are you serious?
0: $1 million in her first week, yeah.
1: I gotta get my wife on this.
0: I just saw that, what is the Rain girl that...
1: Sophie Rain?
0: Yeah, Sophie Rain, that she bought like some 50-acre giant thing and has all these animals on there.
2: It's here, too.
0: Is it?
2: It's out in, I think, Plant City.
0: Yeah.
1: Oh, really?
0: And she said something about the taxes and this and that, but then she's going to be donating a bunch of money to help animals. And I was like, all right, keep doing it, lady. Good thing.
2: I think the article I saw, she said she paid $30 million in taxes this year.
0: Yeah.
1: Holy cow.
2: Based on her earnings.
0: Yeah.
1: What does she do? Everything?
2: I don't think so.
3: She's a virgin is her
0: claim.
3: Yeah. That's why how she
0: eventually she'll auction it off for however much. Yeah. They've done that before.
3: Yeah.
1: How much would it take for you to like be honest about it? We could talk about it, we can make jokes, but how much would it take for me to put my wife on OnlyFans, like having to tell the kids, "Hey, mom's doing OnlyFans."
0: Oh, how much she get paid, you mean?
1: Yeah.
0: I mean, I'm fine with whatever she makes if you put her on there.
2: Sophie Rain made 43.
0: Is that what you're asking?
2: She made $43 million last year.
1: And paid $30 million? She doesn't have a very good account.
2: Well, no, that was last year. Now she's made double that this year.
0: Yeah, I think she made like 80 something.
2: Yeah, her first year she made $43 million in like 6 months.
1: Yes. Yeah. My wife, I would put my wife on the internet for $43 million.
0: Yeah.
1: For sure.
3: But again, Sophie Rain, she's a 23-year-old, and it says, yes, she still claims she is a virgin as of 2026, and this is due to her strong Christian faith.
1: My wife, 48 years old, not a virgin, mother of two children. Still would do it for $43 million.
0: Oh, yeah.
1: Would take $23
0: million. Maybe. And I think she would do it. I think your wife would be like, yeah, $43 million, I'm absolutely doing it. If you're cool with it. You know what I mean?
1: I'd be very cool with it as we vacation in Tahiti.
0: Carmen, how do you spell Sophie Rain, the last name? Is it Rain just like Rain? Yep. Or
2: yeah.
0: Yeah?
2: She made $83 million last year.
1: I have no idea what she looks like.
2: I think you've probably...
1: I'm sure I have, but I mean, like, right now when you say it, I can't picture it in my head.
2: She lives right here.
0: She is.
1: Yeah.
2: Yeah.
0: That's her. I don't know.
1: She's sexy.
0: She... Big move. You see a little something?
1: Yeah. Peek-a-boo. She's definitely sexy.
0: Oh. Yeah, so she's showing there. Let's see. Oh, yeah, she's... Oh, look. That. There you go. You like that?
1: Oh, yeah, I do.
0: Yeah.
1: I do, but I also don't think that she's so much better than... The next person.
0: I got to tell you, she's 22. That is like a full-grown lady body. You know what I mean? Like that she's got hips and everything. You know, 22, you're like, you got to put a little meat on you.
1: Mm-hmm. All right, let's take a break before it gets too late. We got also the bone
0: bonus.
1: I got pictures to look at. The bone bonus keyword is coming up in 6 minutes. Pay attention. We'll give you that keyword. Put it in the app, and you can win $1,000. We'll finish news when we come back. It's Mike Calta Show. 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
22: 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And now, it's the Mike Calta Show.

0: 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It's 102.5 The Bone. A lot of people on Instagram at the Mike Calta Show yelling at me.
1: About?
0: For letting my dogs eat cookies.
1: Yeah.
0: I didn't give them. I didn't feed them to them.
1: You allowed it, though. You allowed it to happen.
2: Yeah. You put it where you knew they could get him.
0: First of all, I didn't do any of this. I didn't order the cookies. I didn't place them anywhere.
1: You brought the dog into this house of shame.
0: I changed my dog's name.
1: To what?
0: Knipple. Knipple's a good name.
1: All right.
0: It's AZ Knipple. Fud. That's my dog's new name. That. And then people are warning me not to yoke up an alligator because they're protected. You're not allowed to molest the alligators. Yeah. Don't worry. I have no intention on actually.
1: I was told that whenever I posted a picture of a gopher tortoise. They're like, don't touch it.
0: Don't touch it.
1: And I'm like, yeah. I wasn't touching it.
0: Just talking about it, not doing it.
1: Yeah.
0: Will not be molesting the
3: taking
0: alligators.
3: Pictures and saying hi.
4: We are going to throw grenades, though.
0: Yeah, yes. Yeah, for sure.
4: That's happening.
0: Yeah. Mike Calta Show, good morning.
5: Yeah, this is about the AI y'all were talking about taking jobs.
0: Yeah.
5: This is for Gio. I got a way for him to kill two birds with one stone.
0: All
5: his
0: right.
5: His son, if he's going mechanical or electrical, go to, I know it's a little bit of drive, but we got a lot of people that work with us at Disney that are from Lutz.
0: Oh.
5: He can start out there $22 an hour as an apprentice. By the time he finishes, that'll be 4 years from now, he'll be making about $50 an hour.
0: That'd be nice, Gio.
4: Yeah.
0: That would be nice. Who drives? Let me ask you a question. You're driving all the way to Orlando from Lutz?
5: No, I'm driving all the way to Orlando from my brain just went crazy. Hardy County. I drive an hour and a half.
0: That's insane to me.
4: I think a lot of people do that, though.
5: And it's not Orlando. It's Lake Buena Vista.
0: All right. Yeah. So don't get too specific with
4: me. He's right, though.
0: All right. Thank you, sir. Appreciate your service.
4: There's a lot of people that live here that work at Disney and theme parks and just drive.
0: Yeah, that's insane, especially that I-4 traffic
4: in
0: the morning. Ooh. Mike Calta Show, low.
6: Hey, you know, last week you talked about caging your pet.
1: Yeah, keeping his dog in a crate. All right.
0: Mm-hmm. Caging.
6: Yeah, I was just wondering if there's anything else you've been holding back from the audience. You know, are you in the Klan? Like, do you got a membership to the Klan?
0: If I did, sir, it wouldn't be any of your business.
1: It's a bit of a jump.
6: Yeah. I knew you had a membership to the Klan, you dog cager.
2: What?
4: Wow. Okay. Maybe that guy wants an invite.
0: I am not in the Klan, for the record. Mm. Do not have similar beliefs. Thank you very much.
1: You've seen the movie Dances with Wolves?
0: I have not.
1: No?
0: No. I tried to watch it, and it seems like the most boring movie.
1: It was good.
0: My father loves it.
1: And it's Costner. Costner's great.
0: I know, but for some reason, I can't get
4: into it. I also have not seen it.
1: Oh, yeah. Really?
2: No.
1: It's a very, obviously, won a lot of awards, but it is a very good movie.
0: Goodfellas.
1: Nathan Chasing Horse, who was in there. He was like a teenager when he was in there.
0: Is he an Indian?
1: You guessed it. From Dances with Wolves has been sentenced to life in prison for sexual assault.
0: Oh, my gosh.
1: Nathan Chasing Horse.
4: Yeah. Life. That's got to had
1: a lot of stuff, yeah.
4: Big charges.
1: Yeah.
4: Multiple charges. Had
1: you would
4: to be.
1: Think.
0: Guy called me a dog cager.
1: Yeah.
0: Well, cager.
1: You are.
2: Do your dogs sleep in their cage?
0: They rest in their crates. I don't put them. They go on their own.
2: At night?
0: Yes.
2: Do you put your dogs in the cage at night?
0: They go in there on their own.
1: Do you lock the door?
0: I do lock the door.
2: Dog cager.
4: Dog cager.
0: Damn it.
4: Yeah.
1: Paula Abdul and Randy Jackson will return to American Idol next week as guest mentors.
4: Oh, thank God.
1: Yeah.
4: That was really
0: funny. I didn't even know American Idol was still on.
1: It's a no for me, dog. Who are the, is it Lionel Richie?
4: Katy Perry?
1: And Luke Bryan?
0: That's the last team that I know.
1: Yeah.
4: I think Lionel Richie owns a part of American Idol or something.
1: Could be.
4: Like he perched, I don't know.
1: Yeah.
4: His face is tough to watch on television.
1: Yeah, it's like it's getting bigger.
4: Yeah, and it's he's got that tight face. Does not look good for 4K.
0: Joe.
4: Yeah.
7: Yes, Michael.
0: I need you to go get the AC guy.
7: Okay, where is he?
0: I assume he's at the front door. Okay. Amanda just said that he's here and she doesn't know what to do because she's got clients. I need you to bring him in here. I want him to stand in this room so he could feel what we feel.
7: Okay,
0: all right, come on. Go get him and bring him in here.
1: Michael Jackson has gained 5 million monthly listeners on Spotify since his biopic opened over the weekend.
0: Favorite Michael Jackson song?
1: Ooh.
0: Not one you know. I mean, it's easy to say Beat It, but is that your favorite?
1: No, probably not.
2: Pretty young thing.
1: I was going to say PYT is pretty good. I do kind of like Black and White because the guitar breakdown in the middle.
0: Black and White's good.
4: Human Nature, favorite song.
0: Human Nature's a great song. Yeah. That's a great song. She's out of my life.
4: Yeah. That's good, too.
1: I mean, there's so many good ones.
4: I like Dirty Diana.
0: Dirty Diana's good. That seemed like that should be a Prince song.
4: Yeah,
0: Michael Jackson's so super talented. So his music was so good. He was just such a weird dude.
1: So many great songs.
0: Yep. Because Off the Wall is great. And those old school Michael Jackson songs when he was black.
4: Yeah. Even though a Dangerous album was pretty good. I remember the whole thing was pretty good.
0: I don't remember which one is Dangerous. That Black or White?
4: I think that had Black or White on it. Had
0: we went Thriller, Bad.
4: Scream. Remember Scream?
0: Scream. Can we get you to come on the microphone for a second? You don't have to say anything. I just want to speak to you. I just want to speak to you. This is the gentleman from Super Heat and Air that is here. I want you to experience what we're experiencing right now. The AC is... I have all the thermostats on my phone set to 74 or higher, okay? But every 3 seconds, the AC is blowing in this room. Something is turning on. That's not even the main problem why you're here, but something is turning on, and we can't figure out what is making this room so goddamn cold.
1: This just stopped.
0: It just stopped, it'll kick on in another minute or so.
1: Yeah.
0: And if all the thermostats are set to 74, why does that keep coming on?
1: I can almost guarantee it's something that he's doing wrong.
0: Yes, I'm probably responsible for the thing. But in the meantime, the damper in my son's room is not opening, I think. I think that might be the problem. That's the main reason why we called you out here today. Yeah. Well, so Joe, can you take him to Joey's room?
3: Yes.
0: And show him over there, mm-hmm. which I believe Joey is in it. Yeah. But thank you. I just wanted to see if you could help us with this. My nipples have been hard since 6 o'clock this morning. I'm freezing in here. Thank you very much for your service. And Joe, take him over to the room and then let him get started on the real stuff. And then we'll thank you. I appreciate it.
1: Have you been watching much Jeopardy lately? I know you're
0: not watched Jeopardy at all.
1: With your Dove bars and stuff? No
0: Dove bars, no Jeopardy.
4: You were hardcore there, like every night for a while.
0: I know. But volleyball ruins everything.
4: No, it's true.
1: Well, there is a Jeopardy champ named Jamie Ding. His winning streak ended at 31 games.
0: Wow.
1: Yeah, which is the fifth best streak of all time. He won $882,605 plus another $3,000 last night, which puts him in fifth place on that list as well.
0: 31 victories, 800,000. He didn't make a fraction of what Sophie Rain made in a day.
1: Right.
4: No. Probably studied his whole life.
0: Has
4: so much knowledge.
0: Probably got two doctorate degrees.
4: Yeah.
0: Sophie Rain did a little.
1: Let me see that ass.
0: Yeah. Oh, I have to tell you, she was pretty attractive.
1: Oh, yeah.
0: I don't buy into that whole, nor do I care about the virgin thing. That's never been attractive to me.
1: No, but you know, that's some people are like, oh, man.
0: I don't care about a girl being a virgin. I don't want to be the first one. I don't want to, it's never comfortable.
1: Yeah, I would imagine, you know, you want a little experience. You don't want the guy, you don't want this AC guy, this to be his first call ever.
0: No, I want to be broken in.
1: Yeah, you want this guy to be like, oh yeah, I've been around this block.
0: Right.
1: I know what's going on.
4: Right. Sophie Rain looks so young to me, it makes me uncomfortable. The older I get, that's how I feel.
0: I'm with you.
1: That body doesn't look young.
4: Nah, it does.
0: I'm with you. She's sexy, but also...
4: Like, my daughters are almost that age, and so it makes me uncomfortable.
1: I'm not going to make any jokes. I'm not going to make any jokes at all about that. A man pleaded guilty yesterday for his part in the murder of Jam Master Jay.
0: Oh.
1: Yeah,
0: Jay. That was a long time ago.
1: I know, right? They were always talking about it and this and that, whatever. Jay Bryant, 52, pleaded guilty to his role in the murder of Run DMC Jam Master Jay. According to prosecutors, Jay Mizell, who is Jam Master Jay.
0: No relation?
1: No, I don't think so. Acquired around 10 kilos of cocaine on consignment from a California supplier in August of 2002. The drugs were allegedly intended to be distributed in Maryland by Mizell's godson, Carl Jordan Jr., and his childhood friend, Ronald Washington, along with others. Prosecutors allege a dispute between Washington and another person in Maryland led Mizell to cut Jordan and Washington out of the $200,000 deal. So, yeah, I guess there was some drugs involved in this and that. Jam Master Jay no longer with us.
4: So it took 20 years for them to find this guy?
1: I guess.
4: Wow.
0: Never works out. with the drugs and the deals, it's always going to come back to bite you in the ass.
1: Well,
0: it never works out.
1: The big problem with that is you're dealing with people that are nefarious and stuff, so you know, you're not dealing with
0: not the good kind of drug dealers.
1: Well, proper criminals, you know.
0: Adam, good morning. You're on the Mike Calta Show.
3: Hey, Mike, I just want to let you know, I know the antidote for your dog. When I was a kid, do you know those little, well, you see them around like Christmas time, like the Jack Daniels mini, like chocolate with liquor in them?
0: Yeah.
3: Yeah, Jim Beam, all that stuff. We had a dog when I was a kid, ate a whole box of those over the holidays,
0: right.
3: Was totally fine. He was drunk and ate chocolate. So I think you just get your dog drunk and that'll counteract the poison from his chocolate.
0: I think that's what happened.
3: I don't know.
0: I don't think that's smart for the dog either, but thank you. I don't feel so bad.
2: Also bad dog owner.
0: Yeah, but I don't feel so bad.
2: I do know like the higher percent of chocolate is obvious is harder and worse for the dog. So like dark chocolate and stuff. And I have to be honest, if those were store-bought cookies, it probably wasn't even real chocolate the cookies.
0: Well, but Carmen,
2: it's still bad.
0: Mabel ate a chocolate bar. And
2: but it was milk chocolate.
0: I was on my way to take her to the emergency vet. And the vet Googled the bar and looked at it and looked at the ingredients and said, no, she'll be fine. And she didn't have diarrhea or anything.
2: Yeah, because it probably wasn't real chocolate.
0: Also, she's immune. So, Jesse, good morning. You're on the Mike Calta Show.
7: Hey, guys. I know I'm a little late on this, but I was calling a comment on the road biker attire that you guys were talking about earlier. So I used to ride like an old like 70s Fuji road bike on the Pinellas Trail that I like picked up from a church yard sale.
0: With
7: and
0: like
7: I used
0: 2-inch
7: to throw
0: tires.
7: On like a sleeveless. Yeah. And I used to throw on a sleeveless shirt and basketball shorts and a hat. And I'd be passing people on the Pinellas Trail wearing the Lycra and the pointy helmets. Mm-hmm. There is no need for that stuff. No need whatsoever.
0: I think they like to be part of the group.
7: No chafing.
0: I think they like to be part of the group. They like to go out and ride with their buddies on the weekends and wear the same outfits and do the whole deal.
4: I do hate when they're driving on the road and you can't pass them and stuff.
1: Yeah, like, group, yeah.
4: Dude, stick to the trail.
1: Some guy messaged me on Instagram and said, as a guy who rides like 40 to 100 mile rides and stuff and everything, he goes, you're absolutely right.
8: 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You know that crazy you think about all day, every day? Well, you may think it, but we say it. That is 102.5 The Bone. Real raw radio.
0: So I go to get my hair cut on Saturday.
1: Yeah?
0: I go see AJ. And AJ is just adorable. And he's like, Mr. Mike. And he's like, you famous me. And we're talking, and he's cut my hair, and he goes, I need one more thing from you. And I go, for me? He's like, yes. He goes, I need you to find me a wife. And I said, what? And he's like, yes, I need to find a wife, a good wife. And I was like, all right, I'm going to put it out there. So then I started talking to him, and I'm like, this barber needs a wife. Farmer needs a wife. Farmer needs a wife is a TV show. Barber needs a wife could be a show on this thing. I want to find this guy a wife. He's 36 years old. He's from Tel Aviv. He's adorable. His picture is up on our Instagram page at the Mike Calta Show, and he legitimately is looking for a real love interest. And I thought we could do this. We could find this guy a wife.
4: Does he own the shop?
0: He does not own the shop.
4: Place? Oh,
0: he just works in the shop, but he is fantastic at what he does. His potential is there to do whatever he wants to do. But he's just one of the nicest guys.
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1: Finally in news, we all love the superhero movies.
0: I do, yes.
1: Well, today is National Superhero Day, and I have the top 10 best superhero movies of all time, according to their IMDb rating.
0: I watched that new Superman movie again.
1: Yeah.
0: I hate watching it for the third time.
1: Yeah.
0: That movie's terrible. It is really terrible. I like the idea of watching Superman, so I just wanted to see it, you know, but right. It's just really a bad, bad movie.
1: So according to IMDb, which their rating is people that watch the movies and rate them as they go and stuff, what are the best superhero movies of all time? I have the top 10 here. What would you say?
0: Avengers.
4: Endgame.
0: Endgame, yeah.
1: Avengers Endgame comes in at number 3.
0: That was the best one.
1: 8.4 out of 10.
0: Iron Man,
1: not on the list.
0: Iron Man, the first one, was good.
4: Fantastic. Dark Knight Rises.
1: The Dark Knight Rises comes in at number 5. That was from 2012. Comes in at 8.4.
4: I bet all three of those are up there. Batman Begins.
1: Batman Begins is on there, number 8 with 8.2.
0: Do we go old school? Do we have a Superman movie in there?
1: No.
0: Good, because they were terrible.
1: Any other guesses?
0: Yeah, I'm thinking of Black Panther.
1: By the way, this encompasses superhero and kind of offshoot superhero stuff, too. Black Panther not in the top 10.
2: Guardians of the Galaxy?
1: No.
0: Jeez.
4: Volume 2?
1: I mean, you're looking at a lot of these are...
2: Avengers.
1: Sequels, different, you know, next part, this part, whatever. So there is a few in here that have multiple different ones.
15: The Joker.
1: The Joker comes in at number 7 with 8.3.
4: Oh, Joker 2 is so bad.
1: Joker, the original one, was great. I just watched it the other day. It was on, and it was right whenever he was going to get the files about his mom being in the asylum and stuff, and grabs it from the guy and goes, smashes his head against it. That is a great movie. I love Joker.
4: I was 15 minutes into the Joker 2, and it was like cartoons and singing and Gaga.
0: They really fell off on that one.
4: Man, they blew it. I failed.
0: Also, at what point, I mean, I get the first Joker is a creation movie, you know, an origin story. At what point do you have Joker and Batman together? It doesn't have to be a fighting each other, but have them in the same, like, just in the same city. Even if you just mention, you know, a show of Bruce Wayne.
1: Well, they have the Batman with Robert Pattinson at the end. Whenever the other guy goes in there, Joker is next to him.
0: Right.
1: In the thing, whatever. And that's that Barry Cohagan or whatever his name is.
0: Is that who it was?
1: Yeah. That's who is. And so,
4: so another Joker.
1: I believe that the next installment is Batman and Joker for that one.
0: Remember? You know what I mean? They filmed that during COVID. And they were really worried because Robert Pattinson was getting fat during COVID. He wouldn't work out.
1: Some of the other ones they have on here for the best superhero movies of all time. This one, I don't know. Is this a superhero movie? I've never seen this movie. I know what it is. V for Vendetta.
0: I wouldn't say superhero. That sounded like a...
4: It's based on a comic book.
0: Yeah, but they weren't superheroes.
1: They have powers?
4: I don't remember.
1: I thought they were just kind of going against the... people.
0: Anti-establishment group.
4: Not all superheroes have powers.
1: Yeah.
4: Batman, no powers.
1: That's true.
4: Punisher, just no rich. Powers.
1: Yeah, that's true. Number 9, Spider-Man, No Way Home.
0: That was good.
1: Number 8, we got Batman Begins. Number 7 was Joker. Number 6, Avengers Infinity War. Comes in number 6. Number 5, you got Dark Knight Rises.
4: Captain America, The Winter Soldier.
0: That was good.
4: Fantastic.
1: Not in the top 10?
0: That was a good one. Yeah, that was a really good
4: That's
0: one.
4: Ridiculous.
1: Number 4, Spider-Man Into the Spider-Verse. That was a cartoon one, right?
0: Garbage.
4: It was all right.
0: Yeah, but
1: number 3 you got was Avengers Endgame. You're missing the top 2.
4: You have Spider-Verse on there and Winter Soldier is not?
0: Yeah.
4: That's ridiculous. Top 2. Did we get all the Batmans? The Christian Bale Batmans?
1: No, you're missing one.
4: Batman Begins?
1: No, you said that one. Dark Knight Rises.
2: And then
1: Dark
2: Knight. Return, right?
1: Number 1, The Dark Knight.
4: Yeah.
1: That's number 1. I got to tell you, I love that trilogy. I thought that was great.
4: Very good.
1: Number 2 is Spider-Man Across the Spider-Verse.
0: Okay.
1: Yeah.
0: That's the one where they had the multiple Spider-Mans.
1: Yeah.
0: Tobey Maguire came back.
4: No, that's the other cartoon.
0: Huh?
4: There's two cartoons.
1: The Spider-Verses are both cartoons.
4: Oh,
1: so Across the Spider-Verse and Into the Spider-Verse.
4: The Spider-Verse was so popular, that's why they made the movie with Tobey Maguire and all that.
1: Gotcha. Yeah.
4: Yeah.
1: Well, there you go. According to IMDb, the number one superhero, best superhero movie of all time is The Dark Knight.
0: Was that the first one?
1: Yeah.
0: Okay. The

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2: It's unnecessary.
3: Yeah.
2: Training enough. Sleeps in a cage. Loves the cage. Walks in there on her own.
3: Why do you even have
4: dogs? Sleep in a cage.
2: I would sleep. It's a, you know how big that cage is? She could turn around in that cage.
5: Oh, thank God. Yeah. She's not trapped in there like a veal. What a treat. She can turn around.
2: Yeah. It's not like a lobster. A lobster trap.
3: What a life.
5: What are you peeing on the floor? I let you out 4 hours ago.
2: Mike Aldis Show, good morning.
5: 4 hours.
6: Hello. How you doing, Mike? It's Julio. Good, sir.
2: What's up, Julio?
6: I'm doing fine, man. Hey, so I have a puppy. Well, he's 2 years, just turned 2 years. His name is Poochie, P-O-O-C-H-E-E.
5: Did you write that down, Jim?
6: I got it. I adopted him from the Humane Society.
2: Yeah. Nice.
6: And when I first got him, I went to a pet shop. I think it was, I don't remember which pet shop it was. They gave me a spray, the spray on his pee-pee pad. And ever since, that's where he pee-pees.
2: He goes to the pet. So
6: he goes to the pad all the time. Never fails.
2: Nice.
6: And, and I got a good... My job lets me bring him with me every night to work. I work midnight day, so I got lucky to have a job that lets me bring the dog to the job every night so he doesn't stay home all the time by himself.
2: Yeah, so Poochie gets to hang out with you because it's well-trained. I like that. And mine are well-trained, too, but they're trained to...
3: Has Poochie ever eaten a full cheese pizza?
2: No, the... Poochie's too small to reach a pizza.
6: No,
2: thank
6: no,
2: you.
6: No, he's too small. He's a mini chihuahua.
2: Yeah. Thank you, Julio. Appreciate it. My dog is well-fed for sure. Mm. Mike Aldis Show, good morning.
7: Hey, Mike, what's going on? You guys were talking about the dog situation. I had a dog and was almost 18 years old and did nothing but fed her, people food. So I'm wondering if dogs are different, you know, like Galvin, he probably knows the most out of anyone with the, as far as the dogs and the diet and all that stuff. I'm just wondering if dogs are different. Like you said, you don't feed people food to your dogs. Are dogs different? Like some are better than others when it comes to that? They last longer, last shorter?
2: Like some should have it people food or shouldn't have people food?
5: Yeah, I mean, I know the dog's digestive systems are completely different from humans. Yeah. They are different, whatever. Yeah, but I don't know whether one, you know, I mean, obviously there's
3: if you're giving
5: anomalies.
3: Your dog people food, you're shortening their life.
2: Really?
3: 100%.
2: Why?
3: They can't
2: live 18 years.
3: They can't process that stuff.
5: Yeah, they have a shorter digestive system.
3: Yeah.
7: I think that if you keep your dog in a cage, you're a terrible dog owner. It's awful. I mean, you know what I mean? Like, you should keep your dog. I mean, they don't have long to live anyway. You know what I mean? Like,
2: I get it. There's two things. One is, I'm not keeping my dog in a cage all the time. It has an opportunity to go into the cage when my wife has clients or when there's something that she can't do, where we can't have the dog running around barking and disrupting the whole house. It's not like we lock the dog in there 23 hours a day and let it out like it's in jail.
3: You probably shouldn't have a dog.
2: Oh, stop it.
3: Like when you're dogs. Like, oh, we have a client, you list all this stuff, then you're like, oh, we're probably not suitable for dog ownership.
2: Yes.
3: Because we have all these other things.
2: We had the dog before we had the job.
3: Yeah.
2: So, do you want me to give up the dog?
3: I mean,
2: you guys are interested in adopting?
5: You've done it before.
3: Yeah.
5: It's true.
2: What a bunch of jerks.
5: Yeah, we're the bad ones.
2: I love my dogs. I do. I do. I don't love him like you love him. Like, I'm not going to pry it out of an alligator's mouth.
3: You don't.
2: Yeah. No.
5: You like your dog when it's convenient.
3: Yeah.
2: No, I always like my dog.
3: It's. You think it's cool to say you have a dog.
2: No,
4: Joe takes him out. Like,
3: yeah.
2: Joe takes him out in the morning because that's how the routine was when we first started working here.
4: You
2: right or wrong, Joe?
8: That's correct, Michael.
2: Yes. Joe said, Michael, I could take him out.
5: Here's a question for you. Gio. Out of the people in this room, who have you seen pet his dogs the most?
3: Oh, you.
4: Yeah. And also, your wife went out of town and you sent your dogs away because you didn't want to take them out.
2: That's not true. I was not going to be home.
3: Right, so you shouldn't have dogs.
4: Right.
3: This is proving the point.
4: If you're,
2: you don't think that there's a healthy

0: balance between being at home and taking care of your dogs and having to go out of town and board? What did you do? You boarded your dogs when you went out of town.
1: Because Chad and I were both out of town. If Chad ever went out of town without me, I would make sure I kept my schedule free so I could be home to take care of my dogs.
0: Oh, brother, you guys are ridiculous.
1: Like, that's
0: life.
1: You're ridiculous.
0: I had things to do. She had things to do.
1: You went out to dinner.
2: Why
1: you could have easily ate at home.
2: Why don't you, next time you and your wife are both out of town and you leave your dog with the trainer, have him train him to stop eating off the kitchen table?
0: No. Mike, out the show. Good morning.
3: Hi. Gillian.
0: What can we do for you, Pumpkin?
3: You're talking about dogs.
0: Yes.
3: I have the most awesome situation for my dogs. I have a sliding glass door that goes into the lanai, and it has a doggy door on it. So they have access to the lanai, and then there's a doggy door in the lanai screen, and then they have a big run. So they are like in and out all day, but they only have half the house. I block off half the house. They only can go in the dining room and the living room, and that's it. But it's a huge area, and that's the way a dog should be. They should be able to roam around.
0: Yes, I agree. They're not trapped in there in the cage all day. That's not the way it is.
4: All night.
0: No, all night. Like when it's time to go to sleep.
1: Half
0: all night.
1: The day.
4: And when we're working.
0: Clients. Well.
3: I agree that cage, the dog goes in voluntarily, and that's a safe space.
0: Right.
3: And I think they do enjoy having a safe space. I have little, not cages, but I have like box. It's a tack trunk, an old horse tack trunk.
0: Right.
3: And it's huge. And I cut out the side. And when she wants to go in there and be by herself, she'll go in there and sleep. But there's no way to close it. I took the side out. So, yes, they do like that. But are they during the day? Is your dog free to go around during the day?
0: No, the dogs are free to go around during the day. As soon as
1: Unless
0: I get off the
1: clients.
0: Air. No. If I get off the air and I'll unhook them and they're in the house with me. And then they go outside, they run around the house all day, whatever. If I have to leave for something, then I put them away before I leave because my wife is working from home and she's got clients that she can't be disrupted from, and they got Amazon guys and all that stuff. But they're not trapped in the cage. It's not like a prison sentence. And I can't tell you how many times I look for the dogs and they're in their cage with the door open just laying down.
3: Yeah, yeah. Now, do they have access to outside or do you have to let them out?
0: No, I have to let them out. I can't. I live in the goddamn jungle. I can't have doggy doors. Well, next thing you know, we're going to have alligators in our living room.
3: Yeah.
0: I got all sorts of critters in my yard. I appreciate the call.
3: I'm on a canal.
0: Oh, yeah. So you're dealing with it, too.
3: But the food thing, I disagree with saying that, their digestive system is definitely different. And I used to be a veterinary technician, worked in the emergency. But they can have like eggs and chicken.
2: Oh,
3: and
2: yeah.
3: Just not like processed.
2: Not chocolate chip cookies.
4: No.
2: Yeah.
4: And large cheese pizza.
2: Yeah.
0: The things that my dog has been able to eat because it's so tall. I understand. All right. Thank you for the call, Pumpkin. I appreciate it.
2: Yeah, eggs and chicken and that type of stuff, yeah, totally fine. Not if you're putting, scrambled eggs with cheese and it's got onions and this and that.
0: No, you know what I feed my dog that they love?
2: What?
0: That's supposedly really good for them is salmon skin.
1: Yes.
0: Like if I make salmon and my kids won't eat the skin, I'll take the skin off and give it to the dogs. They love it.
2: Yeah.
0: See, I'm a good dog owner. All right, we got to take a
2: Turn
0: break.
2: Turn it around.
0: If you'd like to get through 800-771-1025, I was flipping around the FM dial yesterday. And there is something going on the radio that I still can't comprehend how you people are listening to this and buying into this garbage. We'll tell you what it is when we come back. It's the Mike Calta Show. 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
1: Hey, it's Carmen.
7: Carmen.
1: And this is I Might Be Wrong.
7: I Might Be Wrong.
1: Gravity is what keeps us on the ground. 'Cause
6: we are too big and too heavy to fight gravity, so that's why we like can't fly and like go anywhere like without something. I don't know. but like when you go out of in outer space, there's less gravity, so that's why like astronauts and stuff have to like stay attached to the space shuttle, otherwise they'll just like float off in space. But on Earth, gravity, there's a lot more gravity, so if your mass is bigger than what the gravity is, then you'll stay on the ground. So like birds, they're so small and they have their wings are aerodynamic or something like that, so they can fly, but we can't. So yeah, but I might be wrong.

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1: I miss Dumb Carmen.
2: All because I called you a bad dog owner, really?
1: Oh, no. Oh, you think that was in retaliation?
2: Yes.
1: Oh, I would have come up with something way worse than that. Mm-hmm.
3: I saw him scrolling through his photos.
2: Yeah,
3: coming.
2: I know.
1: It's coming. Don't worry about it.
2: Listen, everyone called you a bad dog owner. I don't know why you take it all out on me. Everyone thinks you're a bad dog owner, not just me.
1: Not everyone, just you people in the room. This guy, two guys who are dog whipped, and you who just like to complain.
2: Complain?
1: Yeah, you just like to pile on when it comes to me.
2: No.
4: I like how he calls people who care for their dogs dog whip.
3: Yeah.
1: I care for my dog. You guys are above and beyond.
3: Responsible dog owners.
1: You guys had said the most ridiculous thing, you especially, Gio, that you would try to pry your dog from an alligator's mouth.
4: Of course.
3: Yes.
1: I just look and say goodbye.
3: So you're just validating everything we're saying.
1: Yeah. I'm being honest.
2: Yeah.
1: Honestly, I don't think you guys are being a bad dog owner. Carmen, what would you do? You go out there and fight an alligator?
2: 100%.
1: You're out of your
3: mind. I'd try something. I would just sit there and go, bye.
1: I would throw like a rock or something.
2: I'd grab a gun or I'd jump on the back. I don't know. I'd do something.
1: I'd love to watch that. I'd love to watch that.
3: I'd be like the old man. I put a jacket over his eyes.
2: Yeah. Something.
5: That'll work.
4: I'd sing a lullaby, see if we can go to sleep.
1: Rub its belly a little bit.
3: Yeah. Take off your jacket and put it over their face. They can't
1: see.
3: That
1: always works.
4: Say goodnight. Go to sleep.
3: Have to save your dog. Come on.
1: No, not that way.
3: Mm.
1: If my dog fell in the lake, I would go pull my dog out of the lake. Like I would go in the lake
2: But the alligator's in the lake.
1: That's fine. I would take that risk. But if the alligator had the teeth around the dog and was dragging it away, what am I gonna do?
4: Fight it.
1: How?
3: Yeah, I'd do
1: Hit
3: anything.
1: It.
2: Distract it.
1: No, it comes after me.
3: Fine.
1: I'm slow. And a meal.
3: Yeah, I can't imagine.
4: If I had to lose a hand for my dog to live, I would do that.
1: Oh, my God.
2: Yeah.
3: Yeah.
1: I would not.
4: Mm-hmm. Yeah. Well, that's the difference. Yeah.
1: I would not, and I'd go tell my dogs that right now. I'd say, listen, if it's you or the alligator, I'm...
2: Well, you're putting them in the cage.
3: Yeah.
2: Get in there. I wouldn't lose a hand for you.
3: Yeah.
1: Technically, at this point, I'd be bringing them out of the cage.
3: Whatever you do, don't bark.
1: No, I don't care. Don't say it like that. I don't put them in there because they bark. Jesus.
4: Don't leave this area, shock collar.
3: That's right.
1: The shock collar's for their sake. Of course, I don't care. They can run around the neighborhood if they want to.
3: It's great.
1: First time Mabel ran outside, she ran across the golf cart. We were like, bye. And then Hazel ran right into the swamp. I'm trying to protect them.
4: There's a lot of battered women right now that have heard that line. This is for you. This is for your own good.
3: No,
5: see what you made me do.
1: Yeah.
3: See what you made me do.
1: I let my Sirius subscription run out. I don't really feel that I need it. The only thing I want to hear on that is Bobby's show, The Bonfire. And even that, I'm never in the car at those hours.
3: Somebody was telling me like a lot of Sirius is free now. You don't have to, if you have their app, you don't have to even pay for a lot of their stuff.
1: I don't even know. It's not a matter of the money. I think it's like $5 a month.
3: Right.
1: I don't think it's that expensive. It's just I don't care. I'm not in the car enough to really care, and I have Spotify and I have The Bone to listen to, so I'm not really interested in listening to other stuff.
4: It's funny, a few years back, whenever I was like, oh, I could get Sirius in here, and they're like, it's $4.99 a month, and I'm like, oh, cool. You want Howard? That's $185. And I was like, oh, okay, well, guess not.
1: God knows, I haven't listened to that in years now. So last night I was driving, and I was in the car for some time, and the only thing on The Bone was us. The replay of this show,
4: okay,
1: which I listened to for a couple of minutes just to hear how it sounded, and then I changed it because I thought it was weird to sit there and listen to myself.
3: That bad?
1: No.
3: change it?
1: No, it actually made me snicker a couple of times, and there were a couple of times I answered to your statements like what I would normally answer.
4: Oh, yeah.
1: You know what I mean? Yeah, so I was like, I checked it out for a couple of minutes, and then I started flipping around the stations. And I don't need to specifically talk about the shows, but I got to one station, and they were like, how in 2026 are people still doing War of the Roses? How is that anybody believes that stuff is real?
2: I remember a guy I dated like 15, 12 years ago.
1: Right.
2: He thought it was real.
1: Yeah, they all think it's real.
2: When I broke, but he was in his 30s.
1: Mm-hmm.
2: He was a grown adult man. And when I told him that it wasn't real, he was so sad.
1: Oh, karma.
2: And I destroyed his life when I told him, you know, those are all fake, right?
1: Carmen, when I left 98 Rock and went to the country station, I was doing a gig at the car wash. I think it was at Bob Murray. I mean, a car dealership. I think it was Bob Murray's place. And this guy came up to me and he was like, "Hey, I used to listen to you back when you were on with Ned and this, that, and the other. Ned this." And I go, "You know Ned's not real, right?" And the guy goes, "What?" And I go, "Ned is Manson. Manson does a character. Ned is not real." And he looked at me and he looked down at his feet and he looked back up at me, Carmen, and he goes, "I'm sorry, Cowhead, but I just can't believe that." He was devastated to the point where he said he could not believe it. Yeah. He thought that I was lying to him.
4: That guy's vote counts as much as anybody's.
1: Oh my God. So what is War of the Roses? This is where they pretend they're giving roses to somebody?
2: So sometimes, because I'll hear it on my way in the morning.
1: Right.
2: So sometimes they'll send flowers, but for the most part, it'll just be like if someone goes on a bad date or they're trying to catch people cheating. And so someone will call in and be like, "I think my boyfriend's cheating on me."
1: Okay, but didn't Miguel and Holly do War of the Roses when they were on?
2: Yes.
1: They did, right?
2: Everyone does. They call it something else.
1: What did they do?
2: Same thing. They basically, someone calls in.
1: No, but was it called War of the Roses or was it?
2: No.
4: I think they called it "Here's Flowers, Dumb Bitch." No?
1: I don't know. Maybe.
4: Yeah, I'd listen to that.
1: I don't. So I'll tell you that we had a consultant on this radio station. Well, for this company, not really for this radio station. And they were like, this guy called me up one day with like the greatest, "I got this thing. I think you're going to love it." And I was like, "It's actors and they act out scripts." And then I go, "What do you think that I'm going to love about that? Like, what do we do on this show that makes you think that fake radio bit is gonna work on this show?"
4: Yeah.
1: And then every day we're going to lie and pretend to fake yuck yuck laugh and the whole. I mean, you've heard this show before. These guys would rather call me out and make me feel stupid and leave dead air before they would, you know. I mean, I'm just saying that it's the realness of the show is what makes it work, you know. If you're driving around and you're listening to War of the Roses and you think that's real, I'm not even mentioning the station because I'm not trying to like blast the specific show.
3: Like every station does it.
2: Every top 40 station. Yeah.
1: What did they do?
2: Miguel
1: and Holly did something.
3: I can't remember the name.
2: It was called something Rose. They're all something Roses.
1: Oh yeah, because they're all it's all the same actors.
3: Yeah.
1: Like I guarantee you, if you listen to War of the Roses here in Tampa, and you probably pick an iHeart station in another city and listen to it, it's the same caller.
3: Yeah.
1: It's the same audio.
3: It's all scripted with like voice actors.
1: Well, right, but you think the laziness, it would at least make it where they would hire the local actor and make them redo it or something.
2: Some of them do, because I remember when Nikki used to work, when the station used to be hot. And Nikki helped, I can't remember who was the host at the time. It might have been Jade.
1: Probably Jade.
2: But Nikki was telling me that she like writes them. She writes the scripts. And then she'll either get like someone from sales or some of her friends.
3: Some do that.
2: To record it. You know what I mean? But yeah, like some of them have like internal people. Or they just use their friends or something. You know what I mean?
1: Right.
2: But I'm sure there's some website.
3: I always get a kick out of the... like the music jocks, and they'll be like, "Hey, this goes out. Bill in New Perugia called. He wants to hear Linkin Park."
1: Here it is. Yeah, like, sure he did.
3: Yeah, sure he did. It's 8 o'clock on a Sunday night. Right. Bill from New Perugia called to hear Metallica.
1: Also, there's nobody. No. The guy who's doing the voice dragons in Miami.
3: Exactly. Yeah. Yeah.
4: By the way, so when I was like 12 years old, I was blown away by this. I didn't know how they did it and stuff, because they would take a phone call in like... you know, Thomas Dolby would start playing in the background. They'd be like, "Hey, who's this? Oh, this is Frank. Frank, what do you want to hear? I want to hear Thomas Dolby, Blinding Me with Science." And then it went right into the song. I'm like,
1: How did they know?
4: It was already playing. I was like, blown away. By the way, was it called The Closure Call?
1: No.
2: No.
4: Damn it, because that says, "The bit works. The problem, a listener writes in about someone who has ghosted them, cut them off without explanation, or left them unanswered. The call, the radio host calls the other party on behalf of the listener to get answers. The goal is to bring the two people together at least onto the same page." Yeah, I know.
2: Jesus so Christ. Miguel and Holly called it blown off.
1: Blown off.
4: There you go. There you go.
1: We went out on a date. He didn't call me back.
2: Yes.
1: You should call him up and see what he wants. Mike, out the show. Good morning.
6: Hey, guys. Good morning.
1: How you doing?
6: Yeah, doing all right. It's Tuesday.
1: Yeah.
6: On the bad dog, I don't think you're a bad dog owner. Our dogs are the same way. We've got four of them, and each one has their own individual kennel.
1: Yep.
6: And cage. they just wander in and out of them all day, pretty much.
1: Yeah.
6: And then at night, they go in whichever one they want to go in, with whichever dog they want to go in. Go lock them up. Otherwise, they tear the house apart and go ape crap. Yeah. All night and wake us up and bark at, the neighbors with their flashlights, taking their dogs out and stuff.
1: That's the thing that my dogs are most disruptive with. They see things outside. They see squirrels. They see rabbits. They see the neighbors. They just want to bark and go on all night. I imagine trying to sleep and that just happens the whole night. Scare the hell out of me.
3: But you can teach your dog to not do those things.
2: Right.
1: Yeah. I know.
6: What would it take for me to get some Wu-Tang tickets?
1: Carmen, do we have Wu-Tang tickets?
2: No, we don't.
1: We don't?
3: Be nicer to your dogs.
2: Yeah. The listener this morning on Sporkle.
6: I want to take my son, so.
3: I want to take my dog.
1: I'm sorry, sir. Maybe we might have more next week.
6: Okay, sounds good. Have a great one,
1: sorry,
6: guys.
1: Sorry, buddy. You too. If you asked me what that guy would want, I would not have said Wu-Tang.
2: Wu-Tang. And even on Sporkle, you said, all right, well, I can tell you don't want Wu-Tang tickets.
1: Right, and so he took them?
2: And he took Wu-Tang tickets.
1: Wow.
2: Yeah.
1: All right, enjoy the Wu, sir. Mike, out the show. Good morning.
7: Dog cager.
3: Was at you.
4: Yeah. All right.
1: I don't understand all the hostility.
3: But like that guy with the four dogs, he's just lazy.
4: Yeah.
2: Right.
1: Why is that lazy?
4: Your dogs are not trained properly.
3: Yeah, you can
4: if your dogs are tearing up your house and barking at everyone, your dogs are not trained properly.
3: Yeah, you're not good enough to be a dog owner.
2: And I can tell you, like, my dogs are not very well trained, but they are trained in a sense. Like, when Gio and his daughters came over to meet him, my dogs barked at them for, like, a couple of minutes, and then they settled down. You know what I mean? Mm-hmm. And I tell people all the time, I'm like, listen, our dogs are hyper. They will bark at you, but they'll settle down in a couple minutes. And again,
1: mine do the same thing.
2: And I know that's not great, but I also know that,
3: But if they're tearing apart the house, that's because
1: my dog's not tearing apart the house.
3: That's
1: all
3: what this guy.
1: Yeah, they'll eat whatever they could eat, but they're not tearing apart the house. They don't ruin the couch or anything like that. I will tell you a weird thing that Hazel does is Hazel is a girl, and she's been fixed, and she humps kids.
4: Yeah, but that's just in their nature to do.
3: Dominance.
4: I mean? Yeah.
2: Where'd she learn that from?
1: Probably watching me.
4: You humping kids?
1: No. Oh, that backfired.
3: Dog cage. Yeah.
1: Mike out the show. Good morning.
8: What up, homies?
1: What up, dog?
8: So our dogs are like totally a reflection of our personalities and our behaviors. And spaz, chances are your dogs are spazzes.
1: Which is why my dog eats pizza and cookies, because it's a reflection of me.
8: But when they chew and they tear things up, that's anxiety.
1: Yeah.
8: Like, they have anxiety too, and they need to run and they need to be free. So if they're locked up in the cage all day, and then you lock them up at night because you're afraid they're going to tear up the house, that's on you. That's not a bad dog.
1: Right. No, I get that. And I know what you're talking about. That's not me. My dogs are not that. And boy, I take my dogs out and thank you for the call, let them run around outside. And I leave them out there for a while, like to try and get them to exercise and chase each other around. And most of the time, Mabel's just sitting at the back door waiting for me to come back and let her in.
3: You ever take her for a walk?
1: Yeah, every once in a while.
3: Yeah.
1: But I like to let them run around the backyard so that they get to spend some time outside and get some air and some sun and the whole deal. And
3: that's good.
1: Yeah. See?
4: But they have a bunch of different stuff that you can get. They have like toys that you put treats inside and they have to roll it around in a special way to get the treats out.
1: Yeah,
4: or they have those little carpet things where they have to dig through and stuff. Or like Carmen with the lick toys that they have, the yogurt, the frozen yogurt, those type of things. It keeps the dog stimulated and, gets going. But yeah, obviously exercise is the biggest thing. You want to be able to run them around and have them go and go crazy. And
1: they will go out there and chase each other around for an hour.
4: Yeah, that's great. That's great. They love it.
2: And that's the other thing with the popcorn, because they say sniffing is also equivalent to exercise. So like with the popcorn, they have to find it and sniff around the yard and stuff like that. So that's, you know, even though they're not running.
1: Oh, if that was the case with humans, I'd just be like...
4: Yeah, because whenever I take, you know, like Gypsy, I'll go out and walk and I have her on the leash and she's in heel position right next to me and she's going along and stuff. And then I tell her break and she can go and smell everything and do all that stuff.
1: I can't believe you thought I played the Carmen. I might be wrong because she thought I was retaliating.
2: Oh, 100%.
1: I was not.
2: 100%. When's the last time you played one?
1: I a couple of weeks ago.
2: Yeah, exactly. The last time I was in studio and you were looking me in the eye.
1: Yeah,
2: you do things to because you're
1: subconsciously.
2: Yes.
4: Get in the cage, Carmen.
2: Exactly. Yep.
1: Mike Calder Show, good morning.
7: Hey, Mike, how you doing?
1: Good, what's happening?
7: So, you have doodles. Mike, they're not normal dogs. They're toddlers in dog costumes.
1: Yes. And one is...
7: So, like, it's all out the window. Normal dogs, like I hear Galvin's got dogs. I have a doodle, too. I'm the guy who used to get mine groomed where you got yours groomed, and they thought that we were friends, which I thought was hysterical.
1: Yeah.
7: But, no, they're not normal. Mine's asleep right now, thank God, but the eating constantly, we tried to keep him in a crate, now he sleeps with us, and...
1: I wish the dogs would sleep with us. I mean, I got a very big dog, so I don't know how comfortable that would be, but I don't mind the dogs sleeping in the bed with us and all that stuff.
7: They take up the bed. I mean, rewrite the history because it's not a normal dog, Mike.
1: Thank you. Thank you, sir. Finally, somebody on my side.
3: Yeah, definitely blame the dog.
1: He's not blaming the dog. He's letting you know that the dog is... Not as easy to take care of as other dogs.
4: Yes, and the dogs will sleep with you. I have dog beds in my bedroom.
2: Yep.
4: And like Gypsy comes up and snuggles. Ghost can't get up on the bed, but then the Gypsy will get up there, snuggle for a little while, and then go to her bed.
2: See,
1: I would do that.
2: Yeah, we don't let our dogs in the bed anymore. But again, that's because...
1: Bad dog order.
2: No, that's because Cowboy was... having dominant issues. Yeah. And that's like basically where it starts because you let them sleep in the bed. So we got them dog beds. We put it at the end of our bed and they are so sad about it. They refuse to sleep in them. They sleep right by them though.
1: They're protesting.
2: Yes. But again, we learned, you know, we had to look at it because Cowboy was dominating me specifically.
1: How?
3: Oh. Yeah.
2: Well,
1: I watched that.
2: No, he was like, he just wouldn't listen to me. You know what I mean? Like if we told him to get down, he wouldn't do it. If we told him to go outside or inside, he'd be, you know, he just was doing what he wanted to do.
1: Gotcha.
2: And he was taking food off of my plate.
1: That's
4: not going to last too long.
2: Yeah. Well, because we didn't have a table. So we were eating like just on chairs and like holding.
1: What if the dog was just trying to help you out?
2: No.
1: Probably you're eating too much and just trying to cut it off.
2: But like he literally, because we had like a bag of fries and we had it on like our pool table. So it's really short. You know what I mean? And I was eating my burger and Cowboy came up and took the bag of fries. And then that's when Chad was like, we're done. He's done. He's not allowed on the bed anymore.
1: Well, I'm going to lay the law down in this house.
9: We don't let dogs on the bed except for Jenkins.
1: Jenkins gets the bed?
9: Jenkins gets to come in the bed with us, yeah.
1: Good dorps. Yeah. Mike, how the show? Good morning.
10: Don't let them make you feel bad.
1: I do feel bad.
10: There are different levels of dog owners. And, you know, there's people who have dogs and they treat them like dogs. Then there's people who have dogs and they treat them like their kids. But in this day and age, as long as your dogs are fed, got water, they're taken care of, as many homeless dogs as there are, don't let them make you feel bad.
1: You're taking care
10: of your dogs, and that's all that matters.
1: Thank you, dear. See, they go to the vet. They get their vitamins. They get their shots. They are well taken care of.
3: They get their cigars.
1: They are better than homeless dogs. Shut up, Gio. Mike, how's the show? Hello.
11: Hey, good morning, Mike.
1: What's up?
11: Good morning. It's Walmart Jose.
1: What's up, Jose?
11: Hey, I have a Dachshund, and he's going to be turning 17.
1: Wow.
11: And, man, I give him his pedigree, and I give him, you know, like leftovers, like maybe once or twice a week. And he's as healthy as possible, and it's a Dachshund, man. So
1: that's good.
11: You know, and he sleeps inside the house with the crate, you know, open crate like you. And, you know, like I said, we're doing a good job.
1: Good job, Jose. Thank you. I appreciate you. Last call, Mike Held the show. Good morning.
12: Good morning.
1: Yes, sir.
12: Have you, you know, the Caesar Milan, the dog whisperer guy, did you watch that episode where he actually blames the dog? Have you seen that one?
1: When he does what to the dog?
12: Where he blames the dog, where he says it's actually the dog, not the owner.
1: No, right? I have not seen it.
12: Me neither.
4: Walking right down the path.
3: Yes.
4: That was great. Fantastic. Last Listen, call.
1: Caesar was on the show and we did not agree. We had many talks about the pit bull and mm-hmm. Caesar and I did not agree. We did not see eye to eye. Good job, sir. Good job. That was excellent. All right, we got to take a break and we got to clear the phone lines because Ask the Dom's coming in the studio. If you got a legal question, now is the time to get on the phone lines. 800-771-1025. 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
14: Good morning and welcome to Sunday Morning, a public affairs program dedicated to educating the public. 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I'm your host, Monica. My guest this morning is going to help us through one of the saddest and toughest moments in pet owners' lives, but we're going to make sure we do it in a helpful and positive way, so no need to bust out the tissues for the show. Pet loss grief counselor and author Beth Bigler, welcome and thanks so much for joining me this morning.
15: It's great to be here, and thank you for normalizing and validating pet loss grief.
14: Oh, let's do that. So let's start with just one of your titles. That's pet loss grief counselor. I understand you bring 20 years of experience to the table in coaching, writing, storytelling. Now, we'll get into your authorship a little bit later, but for now, I want to know how you even got into this field of work. Obviously, there's a need for what you do, but what got you interested in helping people in this way?
15: Well, it's true. Not many little girls grow up dreaming of becoming a pet loss grief counselor in life. And I didn't. I did take a different path, as you mentioned. I had a career as a writer. I worked in film and television in Hollywood and always loved animals, had a passion for animals. And when I met my soulmate, Arnie, who is an orange and white cat, he just became the absolute center of my world. And he was my very best friend, my rock and my anchor through lots of ups and downs, lots of the trials and tribulations you have in your 20s. And he was absolutely my best friend and partner in life. And unfortunately, when Arnie was 11, he received a really devastating prognosis on a nasty cancer. And my whole world just stopped.
14: Yeah.
15: I felt like I just couldn't go on. I didn't want to live in a world without him. I didn't know what to do. And I certainly didn't know how to help him, you know, in this time. So I actually looked for some support. I found an incredible pet loss grief counselor, and I started working with her. And she started giving me all this empowerment to say to myself, hey, I can show up for him. I can give him a good death. I can be present and connected with him in this difficult moment. So we were doing this work, and I was really transformed by the work we were doing. And at the same time, we were trying sort of an experimental kind of Hail Mary chemotherapy with Arnie to see if we could help him. And he miraculously got a remission on that diagnosis.
14: Oh.
15: And so we were celebratory. It was fantastic. I was planning to help him live till he's about 40. You know, I was taking really good care of him. And then, unfortunately, about a year later, after that remission, he developed a different cancer that moved very, very aggressively. I only had a couple days notice. And sadly, we had to say goodbye. And that was a real blindside. It was a total devastation. But I knew in that moment that Arnie and I could continue to collaborate. We could continue to be in connection. And the way we were going to do it was by helping other people. through with this type of loss. So I ended up, you know, starting my trainings and getting my certifications and started working with people. And that's how I became a pet loss grief counselor. I've now helped over 1,000 clients with their grief before, during, and after the loss of their beloveds.
14: Oh, little Arnie helped, though. He's, you know, he's still helping and helping a lot
15: that's
14: of people.
15: Right.
14: Aw, that's, I mean, it's a very sad story. I like that you got that additional time, but at the same time, it you turned it into something amazing. And we're definitely going to, I like what you said, we're going to normalize this. We're going to make sure people understand that it's okay to feel this way. You know, and it is an unbelievably personal thing, losing a pet, for anyone who has had that happen to them. You help with non-judgmental guidance, which I really like. That's non-judgmental guidance for a loss. And I have to mention as well, someone who might even be anticipating a loss because of illness or injury, right?
15: Absolutely. That's called anticipatory grief counseling. And so I work with many people on that anticipatory side as well as the post-loss side.
14: And I hate to say it, and I know you did both, basically. You had, you know, you were waiting for Arnie to maybe die, and then he obviously got better, but then it obviously didn't happen that way the second time. But there are people who might know of something. You know, they take their cat to the vet and, okay, well, this is, you know, you've got X amount of days or weeks or whatever. That anticipation can be almost crippling as just as much as the actual passing.
15: Absolutely. And it's something that people don't even realize that they're experiencing a grief. That's why it's so powerful we can name it, right? And the feelings, you know, the constellation of feelings you experience in anticipatory grief are a total roller coaster. So many people have shock and disbelief. They are worried. They have dread. When will it happen? How will it happen? And so with our beloveds, we also are very concerned about a euthanasia decision. You know, are we going to have to make a euthanasia decision if that's right for us? How will I know when it's time? I don't want to do it too late. So there are many things going on in that anticipatory grief period, not to mention the fear you have of what life will look like when your beloved is no longer earthside. So many people don't understand that they're experiencing grief at all, and they also don't understand that there's support and help available for this period because they've never heard of it before. So it's very important to honor when you are in that anticipatory moment that, hey, I'm going through a huge grief experience, and it's okay that I'm feeling so confused and upset and you know, devastated, because it's grief. It's real grief.
14: Yeah, yeah. And there's so many emotions that come with losing a pet, and you just listed a few of them. And some call, you know, I think the guilt, and you mentioned with the euthanasia, yeah. And you know, when and whatever. So there's a lot of guilt involved, I think, as well. Yeah. But you help people work through all of those emotions that we just named and give them hope.
15: Absolutely. Listen, there's a huge range of emotions we feel, and guilt for many people is the number one. It's so difficult. Our beloveds are our entire responsibility. We take such good care of them. We try to do everything we possibly can, and there are certain things that are out of our control. And even if we know that, we often end up feeling very guilty, or we wish we could have done more, or we woulda, coulda, shoulda. Why didn't I think of that? Why didn't I try that? So guilt is a very difficult thing that many of my clients struggle with. And yes, I have lots of ways to help support that. I have a lot of different tools and strategies and concrete things we can do to support that guilt, as well as bringing in self-compassion. You know, one of the most challenging things with pet loss grief is that judgmental thing. And it's not just from others. It is often from ourselves. Many people think, am I doing it wrong? Am I taking too long? Is it wrong of me to want to take some time off work? You know, we often feel, even within ourselves, like we should be rushing how we feel, and that we don't maybe feel justified to grieve how we're grieving. So really, I work with people too. I'm bringing in a lot of self-compassion and being kinder and more gentle to ourselves and our grief, so that we can nurture and nourish ourselves the same way our beloveds have always nurtured and nourished us.
14: Oh, and they have in so many ways without even trying sometimes, most of the times. And I'm glad that you mentioned compassion, your holistic and compassionate approach, very, very unique in so many ways. You say that grief is not something to get over. Instead, it's something to kind of, I guess, move through. Can you talk about that?
15: You know, what I like to say even better than move through is move with. Mm. We move with our grief. You know, grief is something, in my belief, that we want to integrate into our lives. It's just a huge adjustment to make. And so when we are grieving, so many of us think there's a destination to it. Like, I will get over it. I will get past it. Or even move through. Move through. I used to say move through a lot, but move through to me now feels like, oh, we're moving to a destination, right?
14: Yeah.
15: So now I really think more like we move with it. Our grief will always be with us. We grieve forever. And we will have more grief in life as well. Part of living is having everything and everyone we love you know, transition onto that other plane. So I like to think of grief as something we move with. It stays with us. We learn how to sort of befriend it, invite it in, and make it part of our human experience as an integrated part into our lives. And that's kind of a new idea for many of us. And many of us grew up in families where, I mean, in my family, someone died, we had a funeral, everyone cried for a day, and we never talked about it again. And for my clients, you know, what I hope more than anything is the feeling that our relationship with our beloveds, of course, it's a little different when they're not Earthside, but that vibrant relationship is a place you can still give to and receive from. And you can include your beloved in your daily routine. They can still be a source of strength and love and support for you. And you can be in collaboration with them, just like I am with Arnie. And I tell people this, and I mean it. I feel closer to Arnie today because our relationship continues to evolve and expand than I did on the day he transitioned. And that's one of the biggest gifts I hope to give my clients through our work together. It's helping them feel empowered to do that.
16: I love that. It, to me, that makes complete sense. And, you know, some people, like you said, some people might think it a little bit unusual for you to say that, you know, you help clients continue to bond with their pets, just like you mentioned, in new and different ways. And I'm with you in that we just need to make sure we can help normalize that, because it is something that we, I think a lot of people have gone through and can relate to what you're saying right now. And so that it's okay to feel that that you're not, it's not done and forgotten about forever. Your grief and your, I guess, guilt and all of that can be kind of assuaged through time with just continuing to bond with the pet. Now, you incorporate different tools too. I know you mentioned them earlier, like coaching, there's creative writing, emotional wellness practices. What are some examples of how you help clients use these tools to help with their grief?
15: Well, there's all kinds of things we can do to feel connected. So starting with just feeling connected to your beloved, and it's deeply personal. So we all try different things that, that help us feel supported. But, you know, many people, like one of the little tools I give people is, you know, when you go for coffee or you go for your takeaway food, go ahead and use your beloved's name. So when they call out your coffee order, you hear, order for Arnie. And then the whole coffee shop gets to hear the Arnie's name. Aww. Using your beloved's name as much as possible. And bringing up your beloved in conversation. Including your beloved in holiday gatherings in whatever way that's supportive to you, continuing to feel like it's okay to involve them and invite them in to different activities. You know, if you're going on a walk with your surviving dog, talk to your surviving dog about your beloved who's transitioned and invite them in on the walk and say, ooh, do you see the squirrels we want to chase over there? Do you see what the sun is doing on the trees? So incorporating them, bringing them into your life is a very powerful tool. As I mentioned, self-compassion is a powerful tool. Really developing what I like to think of as a self-compassion practice, which means speaking kindly to yourself, speaking to yourself the way you would speak to a friend. You know, if we have a friend that we're supporting in grief, we'll say so many loving, kind things to them. But then when it's ourselves, we sometimes have trouble being so kind. So that's another way. And then, of course, we have tools for anger, for example. Anger is an emotion we feel deeply. So I love helping people figure out physical expressions of anger, because sometimes our anger really needs a place to go. One of my favorite tools for that is going to a rage room. Have any of you heard of that?
16: Oh, yeah.
15: You go to a rage room and you can break things. You can break plates. You can shatter TVs. And I tell my clients to take a really king-size Sharpie to the rage room, and you can write things on the things that you're breaking to release those words, like, when Arnie transitioned, I went and wrote cancer on a bunch of plates and I broke the plates, you know. And so for every kind of emotion, whether it's jealousy and comparison or spiritual questioning or feelings of loneliness and identity questioning, I have all kinds of tools and things I use with my clients to help give them ways to act and support the experience that they're having.
16: Such good ideas and so healthy. And I guess it's great to get those emotions out. I love that rage room. Actually, I like that. I like both ideas that you just mentioned specifically, and about using the pet's name, like at a Starbucks or whatever, whenever you need to give a name that will be shouted out in public. I would love that. I'm going to start using that. Steal it. Also, I feel like and I hope that this is helping listeners as well, but you're really starting to make me feel not so odd in that, you know, I have a pet now who was alive when my previous cat passed away. So, you know, there's a missing there. I miss Ocho. I can't imagine how Pavo misses Ocho, because they knew each other. You know, that's my brother. And so what kind of advice, or is there any help that you could give to someone that has a pet that experienced the same loss that the owner has?
15: This is a terrific question. I'm so glad you asked that. First of all, I want to normalize for anybody listening that it's also totally okay to feel differently about our different beloveds. For example, Arnie was absolutely my favorite cat. He was my soulmate. I had a surviving cat at the time. Zelda, my beloved Zelda, was there. And frankly, when Arnie transitioned, if I could have snapped my fingers and traded their places, I would have. Because I was so much closer to Arnie than I was to Zelda. And many people feel shame about that, or they feel terrible. It doesn't make it terrible. It's just that you have different relationships. So if you have a surviving animal and you perhaps don't feel as close, I really want you to think about this as an opportunity for that relationship with your beloved to develop and grow. You know, our surviving animals oftentimes really start to blossom in different ways after there's been a transition in the house. They may change their relationship with you. And so really just being open to the idea that that relationship with your surviving animal can develop and grow is wonderful. And then on a practical note, when you have a surviving animal who was very close with one who transitioned, I always love to just keep a very open dialogue with them. Mm-hmm. For example, some people are afraid to use the name of you might be like afraid to use Ocho's name, right? Because you don't want to upset Pablo about it. Well, the truth is, when you talk to Pablo about Ocho and his ears perk up and he's like, oh, I know who we're talking about, that probably makes him feel excellent. Aww. So I say talk to your surviving animals about your beloved who's transitioned. Tell them stories about their favorite memories together. It's also okay to talk to your surviving animals about your grief, what you're experiencing, what you're missing, and to ask them for help. Say, hey, you know, could I just get a few more, you know, headbutts or nosebutts or kisses to support my grief? It's okay to ask them for what you need. And I always like to tell surviving animals, too, to remind them, I'm here for you. You are safe. We are in this together. And even though you're in a house full of people who are grieving and we're having a hard time, you know, we are loving each other. We are here for each other. We got this. You know, really reassure them that everything's okay. We don't have a ton of super solid research on the exact impact of, you know, these transitions for our surviving animals. But we do know that sometimes they can get a little anxious. They can feel a little nervous. And we see that in some behavior changes. And we often see symptoms. We see our surviving animals searching for the animal who's transitioned, or maybe taking over new territory or exploring new places. So anytime you see any of that behavior, to say loving, kind, reassuring things as you notice their grief, you see what they're experiencing, that you miss Ocho too, those kinds of things are really powerful. I always say our linking animals is what I call them. They are a link to our beloveds, and they are some of the most important links we have, because you know, we were all there together. So it's a really amazing opportunity to just develop and bloom in your relationships with the surviving animal. The number one thing that I am dazzled by, that I don't have an explanation for, but I've just seen it hundreds and hundreds of times, is when our surviving animals sometimes take on the traits of our beloveds who've transitioned. Certain characteristics, certain things they never used to do. For example, a surviving dog who never barked before because the other dog was the barker now starts to bark, which is fascinating. Or certain treats or toys that didn't interest them before interest them now. And I don't have any research on that, but anecdotally, I've seen that many, many times, and I've seen it in my own experience, and that's extremely powerful as well.
16: And you know, and that makes sense. That I can see what you're saying applied to my experiences, and I can't be the only one. So that's amazing. And actually, just makes me want to ask this next question, which is, as far as the surviving pet goes, I know some people are in the mindset of, okay, I want to get another pet immediately to replace the passed away one. And some people are like, no, never again. Nobody will ever replace. Two questions with that. One, I know there's not a right or a wrong, but what do you think about those two different thoughts of trains of thought? But also, if someone does decide to get another pet, now the surviving pet is the older brother or the older sister, and takes on a new role. How does that affect with the whole dynamic with the new pet?
15: Well, in terms of replacing, right, of course our beloveds can never be replaced, right? The relationship you have with them is singular, it's unique, it can never be betrayed or replaced or usurped. So I never want to promote the idea that by getting a new family member that you are replacing another family member. However, when it comes to the topic of, like, you know, am I ready to welcome a new beloved into my home? And it's a very serious question that we want to really give a lot of time and thought to. Many people grew up in households where the thing you did when one of your animals died was you go out and get another one the next day. I mean, that was very common in many people's environments. And a lot of the people I work with, they just don't feel ready. And so I always say, really listen to your heart. If you have a no in your heart, let the no win until you feel more ready. Because when you welcome a new family member when you're grieving, that new family member is going to need a lot of bandwidth. It's going to need a lot of time and attention and help adjusting. And the new animal may also come with, you know, their own sort of quirks and challenges that you may encounter. And when we are deep in grief, we don't have a lot of bandwidth or capacity for much of anything.
16: True.
15: I do always encourage people to really listen and wait till they have a real sense of readiness. And then, you know, I think the second part of your question is extremely personal to the beloved, right? Some animals are very welcoming to new animals. Others, it takes a longer time. You need a slower introduction. So I always say if you're thinking about introducing a new beloved, get some opinions from people who know a lot about cats and dogs and bunnies and what might be a good fit. Sometimes there's differences in what's a good age to bring in or what type of animal to bring in. And to see, there are certainly some surviving animals who seem to flourish better with a companion around them. So many of my clients have their beloveds in mind when they are figuring out, you know, should we welcome a new animal? But as you said, there's no right or wrong on it. I just really urge everyone to wait until they feel pretty much 100% yes in their hearts instead of a no.
16: And that makes sense for sure. Now, I did mention that you're an author as well, and your book, Honoring Our Animals, 365 Meditations for Healing After Pet Loss, it kind of almost like a daily companion for someone in this very heartbreaking time of their lives. Now, talk about the meditations and affirmations used to help change that grief into something better.
15: Well, this is the whole reason I did this was so that people could have a daily companion. One of the hard parts about pet loss grief is that it's a disenfranchised grief, which means we don't usually get a lot of public support around it. You know, people aren't typically bringing casseroles and companies aren't giving days off work when this happens, even though it's an extremely impactful loss in our family. So I wanted to create something where any griever could have 365 days of the year, a piece of support, a piece of wisdom, a piece of encouragement. So that's exactly what the book is. It is divided day by day, and each day you can read a meditation, and that's a little reflection. Sometimes that might be a reflection about grief symptoms, like longing, like pain, like sorrow, like guilt, right? So there may be a grief symptom for that day, or there may be pieces about self-discovery and identity. Many of us struggle with who am I without my beloved earth side? Who am I if I'm not a dog mom or a cat mom? So I have a lot in here about self-discovery and identity. And then, of course, tons of things about connecting with your beloved and ways to feel close, ways to feel included, whether that's through art, through meditation, through other kinds of rituals and practices. And at the end of each of these little meditations, I have an invitation. And that invitation is an action step for you to take for the day if it feels right. So sometimes that might be a journaling or a writing assignment. Sometimes that might be something to go and do and try. Sometimes it might be a conversation to have with someone else so that you not only feel like you have some reflection every day, but you have something you can go and do every day, which is really powerful. The book also has a feelings wheel that I created that talks about a lot of the different emotions we experience during pet grief so that we can get better at naming our emotions and honoring those with exercises you can do. And it has an index in the back, which is one of my favorite parts, because if someday you're just struggling with, you're thinking, I'm really feeling like I want to focus on my connection with music and my beloved today, or I want to focus on my connection with art and my beloved, you can go to the index and look up music or art. But you can also look up emotions like feeling jealous or like feeling guilty or like feeling perfectionistic, right? Those are all kinds of things that happen. So you can look in the index to see, what am I feeling today? And maybe I can go read some entries about that to support it. So there's a lot of different ways to use the book, and it's a wonderful gift for anybody that you know who's experienced the anticipated or the post-loss of their beloved. So I am hoping it brings hope and comfort and empowerment to grievers all over the world.
16: I like that. And you know what's funny that you mentioned that is a good gift, because a lot of times people just don't know what to say or do, because if they know someone who's going through this, because it is such an emotional and personal situation. So this might just be the perfect thing to do and to give to someone who is going through something, one of the most worst times in their lives. Now, I do want to make a note. It's important to say that your book is about supporting the healing of a pet owner, but also honoring the special and emotional bond people have with their pet. So that, I think, like I said, is important to note that it's not something to, you're going to sit down and grab a box of tissues and I guess I'm just going to sit here and bawl. It's honestly, it's helpful and supportive, right?
15: Well, it is designed to be as helpful and supportive as I can make it be, but I gotta say, crying is also helpful and supportive. Yeah. You know that when we cry sad tears, the compounds in those tears actually release like healing, calming chemicals in our brain, and that those compounds don't exist in pain tears. Like if you drop a hammer on your foot and you cry, not the same compound. Yeah. So crying is a very welcome response for grief. It is soothing for us. It's supportive for us. And it's only one of many grief expressions. In the book, I talk a lot about different ways to express our grief and different ways to mourn. Crying is a go-to for many people. And there are so many other ways that we can express our mourning, express our grief. And that is what this book is going to open up people's worlds to in their grief experience.
16: Very true. Very true. And I love it. And it is important to note that it's okay to cry like that, as well as all these other activities and the index and everything else that the book offers. Basically, I guess the overall message here seems to be that pet loss is kind of a community, not a complete isolation. And there is support out there for those going through it as well. Ways to remember a pet no longer with this type of stuff. What are some parting words you'd like to give to someone who is hearing this conversation today and isn't quite sure how to take that first step towards healing?
15: Well, the first thing I want to remind you is that your grief is profound, it's real and valid, and you have a right to feel your feelings and you deserve support. And if you are looking for further support, maybe you are having trouble feeling supported in your family or friends or workplace, then come on over and hang out in my community, because we have all kinds of support for you. On my Instagram, which is Honoring Our Animals, I have twice a day original content to support, empower, and validate grievers for all aspects of their experience and their continuing connection. I also have a monthly memorial service. You can send me a DM and with your beloved's name and your name, and I will read them aloud in the service that I have every single month. It's a live event. It's very beautiful. I also have a weekly newsletter with ideas, tips, resources, reflections that many people find to be a great shot in the arm once a week. And of course, if you're looking for a deeper layer of support, you can work with me. So I work with people one-on-one, or I work with couples and families as well. I also have amazing small cohort groups where you can come together with like-minded grievers, and we form a little family and we do group work together over the course of 10 sessions. And it's very powerful to really be around other people, to hear their experience and be learning tools and strategies and coping skills right alongside others. Also, anyone who works with me has access to a private client community where I have a lot of different events and gatherings and workshops and more education around grief and space to really be with others who are looking to connect and support their grief and celebrate their beloveds. So all of those options are available in my universe. Come on over to Instagram, or my website is honoringouranimals.com. You can learn more about me and working with me, and I look forward to seeing any of you there.
16: Love it. Amazing stuff you're doing. Honoring Our Animals, 365 Meditations for Healing After Pet Loss, that launches June 3rd.
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16: Love it. Love it. 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Also, she mentioned IG, Honoring Our Animals there if you want to hit her up there. Lost grief counselor and author Beth Bigler, thank you so for everything you do and for joining me this morning.
15: It's my pleasure. Have a great day.
16: This has been Sunday Morning.
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3: Today?
4: Proud to be with you today, Brandon. Thank you, man, for having me. I was sharing with somebody here in the studio a minute ago. It's a real good market right now. A lot of people are very encouraged. A lot of people moving around.
3: Right.
4: And we can talk more about that as we get into it. But yeah, very encouraging, very exciting for us in the business.
3: Yeah, I love it. I love it. You got great opportunities for financing, and there's still a balance of inventory there. It's not doom and gloom like some people say or some news outlets will say. Also in the news as well, new credit models could bring in more buyers. This is straight from the Florida Realtors magazine, the website. Updated scoring models will allow government-backed loan programs to consider additional data and underwriting, including rent and utility payment history. So that's a unique development. That's something new that will be adding into the credit scoring for when they say government programs. Talk about USDA, FHA and VA loan programs as well. So, yeah, good stuff happening out there. And we also have David Vargas joining us, our own show producer, Pinellas County Veterans Association, and Commander Shay Williams as well joining us here on the program, retired Army, U.S. Coast Guard, and retired base commander. He's running for District 14 U.S. Congress. We're going to talk with him here in the next segment as well, and we'll talk about that. And Hero Fest coming up as well. So a lot of good things happening here in Tampa Bay, always helping you win in your real estate deals, buying, selling, investing. We got a hot new listing here. This is one of Doug's, by the way, 11101 Sumner Road in Waimama, Florida. We've got a 3-2, 1,620-square-foot home on 4.49 acres, 4.5 acres, functional farm in Waimama that produces $8,000 in between $6,000 and $8,000 in monthly revenue from the vegetable production that they have. The property offers 2 greenhouses, fully fenced, and it's zoned AR, agricultural residential. So you get a tax break there as well. It also includes a well-maintained 1,620-square-foot, 3-bedroom, 2-bath manufactured home with central air conditioner, open floor plan. Check out 11101 Sumner Road, Waimama, Florida. Great opportunity to buy real estate right here in beautiful Tampa Bay. We got another beautiful listing. I like 9901. 9901 is the numbers there, and that's the it's escaped me there, Dave. You got that one. Gibsonton there. Bay Drive, Gibsonton. This one's 4-bedroom, 3-bath, 3,500 square feet, just under a quarter acre lot, 23 minutes to downtown Tampa. It's at the end of a quiet dead-end road, no through traffic. And it's the last house on the street. So you also are right off of the Alafaya River. You're on the Alafaya River, that is. Wide open views, true boating access, and leads straight out to Tampa Bay. You have 135 feet of river frontage for extra space and views. 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Made in America. That's right. Shout out to all of our veterans out there, all of our troops overseas right now serving our great country. And without further ado, we got Doug Bard in studio with us. He's a realtor on my team, Platinum MVP team at Keller Williams Realty. And how you doing out there, man? How's the market treating you? What are you seeing? The
4: market's real good, Brandon. We're excited, man. We're busy and loving it. Got a bunch of things that are pending and getting ready to close in the next 3 weeks.
3: Love it.
4: I was coordinating that this morning with our lovely Tammy, who's on our team.
3: And, yeah.
4: And just real exciting stuff, just making sure that everything's, you know, in order and got I's dotted and T's crossed, which, you know, Brandon and I and our team, we make

0: real sure that we're doing that every single day.
1: Yeah, man.
0: You'd be surprised how many aren't.
1: Yeah, other real estate companies, other real estate teams. You know, it's interesting, too, a little bragging here is that, you know, the MLS, the average realtor in the MLS has about a 92% what we call list price to sell price ratio. So if it's a $100,000 home, sells for about $92,000 with all of the other realtors combined on average. With Keller Williams, with our office, it's 98%. So pretty strong. So there's your 6% that, you know, sometimes they want to beat us up on our commission. And we had a whole lawsuit, the NAR lawsuit, if you hadn't heard about that a couple years ago. But, you know, there's your 6% right there. I mean, the value is in the numbers, right?
0: That's right. Doug? That's right. You know, somebody that Brandon and I both watch and listen to is said that, you know, if you're going to a cardiologist, you know, do you want the best one or do you want the discount one?
1: There you go.
0: Well, you know, heck, treat us the same way, right?
1: Because there you go.
0: We work hard for what we do and, you know, we earn our money.
1: Absolutely.
0: And, so
1: let's jump into some of the numbers, Dave, if you don't mind, just throw up one of those and we'll Doug Bard and I will talk about it. So we're going to put the numbers up if you're watching our YouTube or IG or some of our streams here. We've got Hillsboro in March. So this is detached houses. Now, what we do is we break those up between attached, meaning condos, townhomes, and we look at the numbers separately. And so we've got single-family detached residences in Hillsboro. And now, this is for March. So let's look at, Doug, let's take a look between $400,000 to $450,000 because that's the median income household throughout Hillsboro County. So let's go over some numbers here. Which ones do you think stands out to you?
0: Let me say real quick, Brandon, that the big picture seems to be that we've had a significant spring surge.
1: Yes.
0: So we've had a massive jump in activity. We saw a major spike in closed sales from February to March across the entire region. Pinellas County led the way with a nearly 40% increase in closed sales month over month, followed closely by Pasco at 38.1% and Hillsboro at 30.7%. So the inventory squeeze is real. While sales are up, new listings are actually down significantly compared to last year.
1: Yeah.
0: Pinellas, new listings have dropped 24.3% year over year, while Hillsboro and Pasco saw declines of 12.1 and 10.8 respectively. So, you know, real good time to buy while inventory is, you know, a little bit lighter, if you will.
1: Right.
0: County by county price trends, Pinellas remains the premium market.
1: Right.
0: The medium sales price in Pinellas County has climbed to $455,000.
1: Okay.
0: Which is a 4.4% increase over this time last year.
1: Right.
0: Hillsboro is seeing a slight softening.
1: Yeah.
0: Hillsboro's medium sales price hits at $412,000, which is actually down slightly compared to March of 25. Pasco County offers the best value for buyers looking for entry-level or mid-range options.
1: Yeah.
0: Pasco remains the most affordable with a medium sales price of $382,500.
1: Yeah, further north you go, you get a little more bang for your buck up there.
0: You get a little bit more bang for your buck, and with we call the veterans down here and the Sun Coast up north.
1: Right.
0: 589. If y'all haven't been on that road in a while, man, you can get to Tampa Airport from anywhere up there.
1: Yeah.
0: Real quickly. So keep your eyes on Pasco County, folks. There's a lot of values up there.
1: Yeah. Yeah. I want to just break down real quick when we're looking at, so if we're looking at a home that's a single family home between 400 and 450 here in Tampa Bay, that median price is 420. You look at a couple of things. So days on market around 70 and the month supply, that's still 3.5 months supply of inventory. A lot of people are doom and gloom saying, oh, the market's terrible, the properties are sitting. Not if they're priced right.
0: That's right.
1: That's the big difference, right?
0: That's
1: so 3.5 months supply, that's a seller's market, and it's not even close to a balance. The balanced market is between 6 and 7 months, okay?
0: Mm-hmm.
1: And some people say 5 to 7, but you know, we're looking at a 6 to 7 months as a balanced market. Anything over that, 8 to 12, is going to be a buyer's market. So we're in a seller's market right now, and I just want to look at a couple more numbers here. So if you just joined us, by the way, we're talking with Doug Bard, Keller Williams Realty, Platinum MVP team. And I'm your host, Brandon Rimes, also a real estate agent here, of course, in Tampa Bay, a realtor. But when you look at that 400 bracket still, I want to look over here. There's that 92% of your median list price to sell price ratio. So again, that's 92%. Our office is at 98%. So we're netting more for our sellers. And when you think about the maximum exposure with the radio talk show, that's a big difference as well. And then you look at some of the other, what percent failed? You know, a lot of people don't realize that. 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It's almost one third of the properties do not sell. So not all the homes that you see on Realtor.com or Zillow or MLS, they're not going to close. A lot of them will not close, Doug.
0: Right. That's right.
1: Yeah.
0: And, you know, the market dynamics is, you know, the question is who has the edge? Well, it's a seller's market with a catch. Technically, all three counties are in a seller's market because they have, as Brandon said, less than 3 months of supply. Anything under 6 months favors sellers. But sellers are negotiating. Don't let the seller's market label fool you. Buyers right. are still finding leverage.
1: That's right.
0: Price reductions, you know, more than half of all listings in all three counties had to reduce their price before selling. Seller concessions, there's a huge trend right now. Pasco County, 57.5% of sales included sellers' concessions. Hillsborough wasn't far behind at 55.9%. These concessions are averaging around $10,000 to $12,005, which can be a game changer for buyers. Closing costs.
1: $10,000 to $12,005 in buyer concessions. What does that mean, Doug? What is a buyer concession?
0: Well, we would go to a seller and say a seller is asking $300,000 for their property, and the buyer can meet all the guidelines, but a lot of folks right now are having a hard time pulling together cash.
1: Yep.
0: Whether they're retired or they're younger buyers that are trying to buy their first or their second house,
1: yep.
0: they might have a hard time getting the cash that they need to go to the table
1: right.
0: to close. So we would, as a buyer's agent, we would go to the seller and say, hey, we've got everything covered, but we need your help right here.
1: Yep.
0: And that's generally not a big deal to a seller, Brandon, as you know, because they've got a net number in mind anyways.
1: Exactly.
0: And you know, if we're good seller's agents, we already know what that number is,
1: sure.
0: right? And if we're a buyer's agent, we probably already asked
1: yep.
0: the seller's agent, hey, what's their number?
1: Yeah.
0: And they'll oftentimes tell us, or at least get us in the ballpark. So yep. that's often what that seller concession looks like is
1: yeah.
0: Help with closing costs for the buyer and or a roof credit,
1: yep.
0: Flooring credit, whatever the case may be.
1: Prepaids, yep.
0: There's a lot of different things that you could classify in that and yeah. get your buyer some help.
1: Yeah, typically 3 to 5, 6% in some cases. The loan program will dictate also what the max number would be. And just a real simple number of how that looks. It's let's say it's a $100,000 home, and you say, "Hey, look, we really like your home. Our buyer is just a little pressed for cash. You know, it's a first-time buyer. He just graduated from a trade school. Let's say he's an electrician, right? Instead of going to the four-year degree programs, he's going to a trade school. So he comes out and he says, "Hey, I want to buy this $100,000 home, but we need a little assistance here, Doug. Can you sell us? Can you give us that 3% seller concessions? Okay, easy numbers. That's $3,000, right?" Seller says, you know, hey, we just hit the market. We really want to get 100% of our asking. This is what we really feel it's worth. We did some comps. We think we actually priced it below market. But here's what we'll do. We'll mark our property at 103. We'll set the contract sales price at 103,000. Now your buyer's still getting his 3%. Seller's still going to net what he wants, and everybody wins. And that's how we make deals happen, Doug.
0: That's right. That's right. That's absolutely right. We're also looking at speed of the market right now, too, Brandon. You know, there's a wait-and-see effect. Properties are sitting on the market a bit longer than they did a year ago. The median days on market is 58 days in Hillsborough and 61 in Pasco. Fresh listings are moving fast. You know why the overall average is about 2 months? Homes
1: yep.
0: that are priced right, back to your point again,
1: yep.
0: and don't require a price reduction are often under contract in just 11 to 12 days.
1: Now, isn't that, I just want to drive that point home because, mm-hmm. you know, I talk to sellers sometimes, they say, hey, look, you know, we've been on the market for a while, we're not moving. I say, well, it's one of two reasons. It really is. It's price and condition. It's that every single time, price and condition. Well, you can always say, well, what about location, location, location? Well, the prospect would not be looking at that home if it wasn't in the right area, the right zip code, right school zone, et cetera. So it really comes back to price and condition, those two things and those two things alone. We got to leave it right there for a quick break. More with Doug Bard coming up, Platinum MVP team, Keller Williams Realty. And later on, we got Shea Williams in the house. We're going to talk about DeSantis redrawing the maps in Florida, the potential for that rezoning of those maps. And also, Senator Shahey introduces a bill to hold soft on crime judges accountable. I think a lot of people are looking forward to that passing. Quick break, right back. Consumer Quarterback Show, ConsumerQB.com.
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7: This is God's country.
1: You know, Doug, I'm going to throw a little curveball at you. This was interesting. I'm a Christian. I know you're a Christian as well. And I was listening to a video, and we were talking about the very first real estate transaction ever. This is from the Bible and the Torah. I'm going to throw a little curveball.
8: Number two, Marxism must destroy private property. Incredibly important.
1: The great Charlie Kirk.
8: Do you know the first ever recorded real estate purchase in the history of the world? Was Abram buying Hebron? Private property is biblical. The idea of owning property comes directly from the Bible.
1: Abraham buying Hebron, the very first real estate transaction ever. Pretty cool, right?
0: Yeah, real cool. Yeah. Real cool. Thank you, Lord.
1: Right out of the good book. So let's. I wanted to have some key takeaways also for our audience. I know you had something in summary there.
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1: Right.
0: And for buyers, inventory is tight, but there's a window of opportunity here. With high concession rates and significant price reductions, you have more room to negotiate than you might think.
1: Right.
0: Especially in Pasco and Hillsborough counties.
1: 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I actually teach classes on negotiation and branding. But we're talking with Doug Bard here, Platinum MVP team, Keller Williams Realty, and I'm your host, Brandon Rimes. So let's throw up this last graphic here, Dave. So this one just kind of breaks it down for the audience. We send this out to prospects. You know, when you think about buying, selling, investing, refinancing, you want to work with the best, just like you gave the acronym for a cardiologist or if you're going to get a knee surgery. So if you look at, the stats just speak for themselves. This is, Keller Williams, number one in luxury sales, number one in Florida, total volume by any brokerage. We have the highest agent count as well. We've got 11% market share in the United States. That's the highest of any residential real estate franchise. So there's many things that we can brag about there. Number one in total sales volume in Florida. Balanced dominance as well. So buy side and listing side transactions, total volume surpassed $12 billion there. And I believe that's the Florida number. But yeah, a lot of good things happening. I want to go back to you, Doug. Final thoughts and maybe why you got into real estate in the first place.
0: I had a 40-year career of selling food to the restaurants. I was the luckiest guy in the world. I always got fed real well.
1: Nice.
0: COVID came, and it was time after 40 years to retire, so I did. Yeah. I was in Charleston, South Carolina, my wife's hometown. My wife said, why don't you get your real estate license? So I did, and we practiced there for 2 years. We decided we wanted to move back to Florida, so I got my Florida license as well. I'm licensed in both states. And Brandon, I just like serving people.
1: Yeah.
0: I've always been told I'm a servant. And if I can help somebody make a clear decision that's going to impact the rest of their lives, man, I'm there.
1: Yeah, I love it.
0: And
1: servant's heart.
0: Blessed.
1: Yeah, that's right, man.
0: Yeah.
1: Educative approach, consultative approach. Questions are good. We like questions.
0: Questions are great.
1: Questions allow us to understand where you're coming from and how we can better serve. So, Doug Bard, thanks for coming in. Check him out online. And you can reach him, DougBard@KW.com. DougBard@KW.com. No spam, though.
0: That's right. Right. Thank you so much.
1: All right. My pleasure. Hey, Shay Williams coming up next. You don't want to miss this. He's running for Congress. He's District 14. He's retired Army, U.S. Coast Guard, commander as well, retired base commander coming up. We're going to talk with him about some politics. Also, Governor DeSantis redrawing Florida maps. What's the latest on that? Consumer Quarterback Show, ConsumerQB.com.
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1: All right, welcome to the show. 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We got Anthony Rickman back in studio. Been MIA a little bit. He's been busy with his caseload. But Anthony Rickman, give us a little teaser of what we're going to talk about today. He's our criminal defense expert contributor.
2: It's been a while. I miss you guys.
1: Yeah, man.
2: Yeah, we got a lot to talk about. Judges, we got hiring lawyers, not hiring lawyers, prepaid legal services. A lot of things going on in the area. Sex sting operations. I mean, we got a lot to talk about.
1: Yeah, Polk County Santa busted in massive Florida child sex sting. Tried to pay $200 to have sex with a 13-year-old. What a terrible. 68-year-old Thomas Allen Hicks is his name. We'll talk about exposing some of these folks around Tampa Bay. It seems like every time Grady Judd sets up shop, they're getting like 20, 30, 40, 100 plus, right?
2: 120, bad Santas. Yeah. I mean, every time he holds a press conference, a lot of people are going to jail.
1: Yeah, man. Yep. I like what he does over there in Polk County. We also have the Senator Sheehy introduces a bill to hold soft on crime judges accountable. And I got my old clip from our friend Charlie Daniels.
4: Tell our kids, just say no, and then some panty waste judge lets a drug dealer go.
1: Little throwback for Charlie Daniels there. So we'll get into that and more coming up here on today's show. On the second half as well, we've got Aaron Barish joining us in studio from Gulfside Healthcare as well. We're going to talk about his industry and how you can help a local nonprofit organization here through some of their community outreaches and things of that nature. 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All right, a couple of hot listings. We'll jump right into it. We always feature our real estate properties on air and maximize the exposure and the profit on the sale of our real estate listings. So we've got a beautiful listing here at 11101 Sumner Road, Wymama. Now, this is a really cool opportunity, especially for that agricultural-minded person, agricultural and kind of rural. This is a 3-2, 1,600-square-foot single-family that's on almost 5 acres of land, and what you've got is a fully functional farm in Wymama that produces about $6,000 to $8,000 a month in revenue. It's an agricultural residential zoning, and you have a well-maintained 1,620-square-foot, 3-bedroom, 2-bath manufactured home with central air with an open layout right there close to US 301 and I-75. 11101 Sumner Road, Wymama. 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
1: All right, let's jump right into it. So let's start off with our lead story here. Polk County Santa busted in massive Florida child sexting. Tried to pay $200 to have sex with a 13-year-old, 68-year-old Thomas Allen Hicks. Pretty crazy stuff. And, of course, over in Polk County, they don't play games over there. Grady Judd does not play games, does he, Anthony?
2: No, look, I mean, when you talk about these sexting operations, they're prevalent. I mean, every week you see a different sting operation, and they're happening not just on a state level, but on the federal level. I mean, on the federal level, if you're traveling to meet a minor for purposes of sexual activity, it's 8 years minimum mandatory in prison. We'll talk a little later about these judges letting people off with lower sentences. In federal court, there's minimum mandatories on these type of cases. You're doing 8 years regardless. state court has different type of sanctions. And we talk about these investigations, they're conducted in different ways. And, you know, in these type of investigations, if you're traveling to engage in a sexual activity with a minor and the government can prove it,
1: yeah,
2: you're going to get a hard sentence. And we see, you know, Grady Judd, we see the Polk County Sheriff's Office engage in these investigations, and they are very prevalent. Now, for my work, in my world, we have a lot of cases where I have clients accused of these offenses. And when we understand these cases, just because you're accused doesn't mean that you're guilty.
1: Right.
2: And when I handle these cases, you know, you see the big headlines, sexting investigation.
1: Right.
2: A lot of times you look at them and they're not really what they're made out to be. We don't know the facts of this case. This may be bad Santa.
1: Yeah.
2: This may be a case where this guy's a bad dude trying to go and meet and have sex with a minor.
1: Not Billy Bob Thornton.
2: Exactly. We're talking real bad dude.
1: Yeah, real bad Santa.
2: But a lot of these investigations are bad investigations too.
1: Right.
2: And I have cases. I have a case right now where the government really engaged in entrapment, where you have somebody on an adult escort website who isn't intending to have go out and meet minors.
1: Right.
2: And the police are out there doing bad things to entrap people to engage in this activity. And we're fighting these cases in court. So when you see these big headlines, investigations, you also have to be a little leery to say, well, what's the government really doing here?
1: Yeah.
2: So it really does work both ways.
1: Right.
2: You know, when you see these big headlines, 150 people arrested, 120 people arrested, do a little more digging. You know, look behind the scenes and see, are all these people really engaged in this type of
1: activity?
2: And you
1: see some guys on social media too, these almost like investigative journalists now on social media, where they'll have the guy, they'll say, hey, are you so-and-so? And they'll say, yeah. And then he says, well, I just want to let you know, I've got this proof here, and if you confess everything to me and you call your wife and you tell, like, I won't get law enforcement involved. Like, have you seen those videos before?
2: Oh, yeah. That vigilante justice, look, that's bad. Both ways across the board, you know, first of all, it's a dangerous situation for the person who is doing it, where they're calling somebody out, they're videotaping that person, they're, you know, engaging that person. They don't know if that person has a gun, the other person, how dangerous that person is. And the person who's actually engaging in that vigilante justice, look, law enforcement is trained in conducting these investigations. So we have a training facility called ICAC, that's Internet Crimes Against Children. That's the FBI organization. They train law enforcement in how to chat with people who are engaged in, who are looking for minors to have sex.
1: Right.
2: And they train these individuals in a manner to chat so you're not inducing them or entrapping them to do something that they're not supposed to do.
1: You're leading them in that direction.
2: You're not leading them in that direction. So we don't know how these people are really engaged in this other end. Are they telling this person to do something that really they're not wanting to do?
1: Yeah.
2: And you're luring them out to this location to make a headline.
1: Right.
2: We don't know what brought that person to the store to get them there. We don't know what was on the other end of that chat.
1: Right.
2: The next thing you know, you got a guy putting a camera in his face, punching him in the face, saying, you're a pedophile.
1: Yeah.
2: Putting it on Twitter or X.
1: Yeah.
2: And we don't know what's on the other end of that chat. All we see is this guy accusing somebody. So you got to be careful of what you see on social media.
1: Right.
2: Because that guy's life is ruined now. It's out there.
1: Yeah.
2: And you don't really know what's on the other side of it. We don't see that chat that brought him there. So be careful in what you see.
1: It's interesting
2: on those,
1: because some of the videos too, they'll call the wife and say, yeah, I'm here with this guy, he's you know, I'm just letting you know, like, so it looks like he got busted, he did say, oh wow, it's a better option for me to call and go ahead and confess this to my wife or whatever,
2: but you never see the chat.
1: Yeah, you don't know all the details.
2: See the details.
1: That's
2: why
1: the thing
2: is that,
1: with the internet,
2: right?
1: Today, right? You've got all these internet, you've got all these you know, robo and AI type videos. I mean, you never ever know.
2: And look, I'm not justifying it by no means, but that's why we have a court system.
1: Yeah.
2: That's why we have the police. That's why we have law enforcement trained. That's why we have juries and trials. It has to be done the right way, and let the police do the police work. And if someone did something, then they have the right to a defense, then they have the right to a court, they have the right to a jury, and let the law enforcement do their job, let the judge do their job, let the jury do their job, let defense attorneys do their job.
1: Yeah,
2: and if they did it, then they'll be found guilty, and that's how the system works.
1: Yeah, exactly. You know, I love that. There's a couple of videos of Charlie Kirk where this guy calls in. He says, you know, hey, you know, I got a question. You know, our Constitution only said the word God like five times in it or four times in it. But he goes on about common law and the way that our system, blind justice, you know, the jury of your peers, speedy trial, presumption of innocence. All of those things are common law based on Christianity, based on the Ten Commandments and early Torah teachings. So, you know, these haters that want to say, oh, you know, America, this and that. What about, you know, when you think about it, you know, we're the best system out there. So if you want to replace our system, what would you suggest We've got the best system, right?
2: We do. And when jury selection, we talk about that. We have the best system of justice. We have the only system where you can put 6 people in a box or 12 people in a box, who don't know each other, don't know any of the, have any, probably nothing in common, and they can sit there, hear the evidence, weigh the facts, and make a decision on guilt or not guilt.
1: Yeah.
2: And that's our system. And people have that presumption of innocence. It's a system of laws and justice. It's not an inquisition.
1: Yeah.
2: And it's a trial. And that's why our system is great.
1: Yeah, it's great. And then, you know, then you see what they did to Trump the last few years. It's like unbelievable how they didn't. In one case, they went back and said, oh, we're going to eliminate the, what's it called, where you go backwards, the statute of limitations.
2: Yeah.
1: Right. They said, oh, we're wiping that out. Like, so it could be manipulated in a way. But it's leading into our next story. But Sheehy introduces a bill to hold soft on crime judges accountable. And I love this idea because it's going on to the fact that, you know, they're letting out some of these repeat offenders. And it's the most solemn duty of the government to protect the people. Radical judges from the far left jurisdictions often prioritize soft sentencing for criminals over common sense public safety, allowing violent offenders to wreak havoc in our communities at the expense of innocent, law-abiding Americans. It's time to end the revolving door of criminal justice system and hold accountable the government officials who refuse to uphold the law and keep American families safe. And I believe when we researched the latest on this, Marsha Blackburn was also signing on to help pass it in the Senate, is what producer Todd had said last time. But what's your thoughts about that?
2: Yes, look, as a criminal defense attorney, I have mixed thoughts. Right? First, as a citizen. As a citizen and as a member of this public, you want to be safe in your community.
1: Yeah.
2: And you want your family safe. I was a prosecutor. You want bad guys in jail. But you also want justice. And what's really justice? When you have a circumstance where you see a violent criminal, and he's brought before a judge, and you have a laundry list of crimes, and the judge is determining bail, there should be accountability to the extent where the judge should weigh the prior record, weigh the facts of that case, and determining if that defendant should be released or not.
1: Right.
2: And in weighing that, if the defendant should not have been released, then there should be accountability for the judge if that judge releases it. And that accountability is elections. That accountability is potentially impeachment. That accountability, there has to be some sort of accountability for courts.
1: But isn't it true that a lot of the judges, they run unopposed? Nobody wants to piss off a current sitting judge, right? And then they just get reelected.
2: And in federal court, there really isn't. It's an appointment. Right. And mostly in local jurisdictions, most judges do run unopposed.
1: Yep.
2: There really is an unspoken rule. Most judges do run our books.
1: I get it. Yeah, like an underlying tone. Yeah.
2: 100%. So, I understand that aspect that there is. But judges aren't psychics. You can't expect the judge to understand it. If somebody is coming before the court can look at a person's history.
1: Yeah.
2: A court can see that a person has a prior criminal history, but a court can't predict the future.
1: Right.
2: What this person's
1: now, there
2: do.
1: Are some egregious cases,
2: correct,
1: though, right? Where you got 32, and then they go out like the one guy that killed the Ukrainian girl on the train with such brutal, brutality. Like, there, those types of things, you can foresee those, can't you?
2: Oh, without a doubt. And and that's what I'm talking about. Those are the circumstances where there has to be accountability.
1: Yeah.
2: And there's a chief judge in the jurisdiction.
1: Right.
2: There are ways that judges can be held accountable within each jurisdiction.
1: Right.
2: And there are ways which judges can be held in check by that individual jurisdiction. And there are ways that the courts can't, you can be impeached. There's ways internally the judge can be held in check for what they do.
1: Got it.
2: But then there's the other side. When you have the discretion taken away from judges, when a judge can't sentence somebody in a manner which the judge sees fit because you have requirements, for instance, minimum mandatories, when you have somebody with no criminal history at all and you see they're accused of an offense and it's a drug offense, a first-time drug offense, and they have X amount of quantity on them, and the judge now is required to give this person 7 years or 10 years because of a quantity. Is that fair? And the judge's discretion is taken away.
1: Totally get it.
2: There has to be a benefit and a cost on both.
1: I want to get to the prepaid legal services, these different types of companies, not that company itself, but those types of services that are out there. But I also want to ask you, 8647, is that going to stick? Comey arrested. What do you think? The indictment, there's a couple different schools of thought there. What do you think?
2: I don't think it sticks. I think it's a free speech issue.
1: It's a
2: free speech issue.
1: Could be.
2: Yeah.
1: Totally. But as the top law enforcement officer in the United States of America, knowing that, you know, doesn't he, isn't he held to a higher standard? Is it, and isn't it a known fact in a police, you know, they have all these different codes, right? Yeah. They have these, you know, what is it, a 187, that's a murder, right? Yeah. Like, is there a higher standard for someone like that?
2: I think there's a higher personal standard. There's a higher ethical standard. I think it's disgusting. I think it's ridiculous. I think there should be accountability.
1: Yeah.
2: But again, we're talking about a issue of free speech, free expression versus criminality.
1: Right.
2: There was no call to action. If there was a call to action associated with the message, then I think
1: the call to action was buy my book. That was the call to action. His book was coming
2: out. Buy my crappy book, right?
1: Yeah.
2: But buy my book is not do an act.
1: Got it.
2: Of the actual act of the horrible act that people assume they was saying.
1: Yeah.
2: It wasn't do it.
1: Yeah. I'm just surprised they haven't come out with other things like the Russia collusion and those things. Like those seem.
2: That's a stretch, right? Go get him for something they, you know, the 8640. You know, I think that's a stretch. Go get him for what he really could. You get him for,
1: yeah.
2: Right?
1: It's a grand conspiracy. Hopefully, they're still putting all that together. Quick break. Right back. More with Anthony Rickman, criminal defense attorney here on the Consumer Quarterback Show. We're going to talk about an interesting case, a shooting case where the client had this kind of a prepaid legal type of a service, and it could have went terribly wrong. We're going to talk about that here coming up. 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
1: 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Let's get to our so a lot of times, especially if you're in these networking groups, you get, you know, there's one of each type of category, and these folks will come in, they'll have these different prepaid types of legal services. And I always wondered, you know, hey, do they really come through? It's almost like an insurance, right? Do they really come through when there's a challenge?
2: Well, I know we talk a lot about gun owners and gun rights, and there's a lot of people who have gun insurance, people who own guns, they a lot of times they sell you on these like gun self-defense type of prepaid legal services.
1: Yeah.
2: When you buy a gun, hey, buy this self-defense legal service.
1: Texas Law Field is one.
2: Yeah,
1: of them. Law Shield.
2: Law Shield, whatever it may be. Yeah. I'm not going to mention names particularly, but I had a recent case of one, and my client was in a circumstance where he had to defend himself, and he shot somebody.
1: Yeah.
2: And he called this law service and they set him up with a lawyer. And this lawyer came into the case and they said, well, we're your lawyer. Never met this lawyer before. Never really handled this lawyer. Never even met the lawyer. The lawyer wasn't even from this county.
1: And it's all over the phone.
2: Called their phone. We're your lawyer. You already paid for us. We're going to handle your case.
1: Yep.
2: They gave him advice. They told him what to do. They allegedly said, we're going to handle everything. Didn't come here. Didn't do an investigation. Didn't send down an investigator. Now they're fighting for this person's life.
1: Yeah.
2: Who was charged, going to be charged with attempted first degree murder.
1: Ooh.
2: One of the most serious charges you can have.
1: Wow.
2: And the client came to me and said, hey, here, what do I do? This is what this lawyer wants me to do. And they were putting him on a path where this person was going to get charged most likely with attempted first-degree murder had I not stepped in. And the moral story is be careful when you have these prepaid legal services.
1: Yeah.
2: Because they're not really involved in the extent where they should be, where their boots are not on the ground.
1: Get what you pay for.
2: Get what you pay for.
1: Yeah.
2: And this prepaid service didn't have an investigator on the scene. They didn't they didn't come down here. You know, luckily this person came and got me involved where they got me involved before it was too late.
1: Right.
2: Because the path that this attorney had this client on, it was going to be too late. They had him doing things that would have set him up for failure.
1: Yeah.
2: I was able to get into the case and prevent my client from getting charged eventually. But in a case like this, you need investigators on the scene here locally. You need someone dealing with local law enforcement. You need somebody dealing with local state attorneys. You need somebody dealing with prosecutors, somebody who knows locally how things work, somebody who can deal with the client face-to-face, to sit down with them, to go there and reconstruct the scene, to be involved and feel and know what's going on.
1: Yeah.
2: You don't need a prepaid service who's not going to be there and meet with the client. Just talking on the phone is not enough when you're dealing with somebody's life and their freedom.
1: Yeah.
2: So when you're charged with serious offense, prepaid legal services is not what you need. You need a serious attorney. So call me.
1: Yeah, exactly. And we've heard the same story from Rickman over the years. Anthony Rickman here, the RickmanLawFirm.com, 813-917-1894. 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Call him direct. 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
2: 813-420-6706. That's my cell phone. Anytime. Call me, text me.
1: Say it one more time.
2: 813-420-6706. Anthony Rickman.
1: All right. Good stuff, man. Thanks for coming in. A lot of ground covered there. There seems like there's more to cover. There was a judge in Florida I wanted to ask you about that DeSantis kind of called out a few weeks back. Maybe we'll cover that next time. Anthony Rickman, thanks for coming in.
2: Thanks for having
1: me. 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
3: On ABC's 2020. Anyway, Chris is joining us today to discuss not one, but three of the hottest nutritional ingredients out there on the market today. Even better, he's teamed up with Purity today to give away a complimentary bottle to everyone out there in the listening audience. So do not, I repeat, do not change that dial. But first, a quick introduction. Chris Killam is an author and an educator. He's written 14 books. He's conducted research in over 30 countries. Again, he's been on with Oprah and Friends and Dr. Oz. Chris, welcome back to the show.
4: Thank you so much. It's always a pleasure to have a great conversation with you.
3: Now, most of us are super busy these days. We want to stay healthy, but quite frankly, it can be daunting, you know, with all the different supplements out there. Now, Chris, you've traveled all over the world learning about different natural remedies. So you really know which ingredients to look for. So tell me this, besides a good multivitamin and some fish oil, maybe a few other things, go into the three super hot nutrients you've been so jazzed about lately.
4: Well, I'm happy to do that. The three super nutrients, as we like to say, are a green tea extract, a turmeric extract called curcumin, and an extract from red wine called resveratrol. And apropos of what you said about my traveling around the world, I've extensively investigated these in their host countries. So I've been in the green tea plantations of China and India and worked with top researchers of this ingredient in those countries. With turmeric, I've been deeply involved with turmeric researchers in India and seen all of that. And with resveratrol, I've worked with scientists in Europe and also in California and Chile and South Africa, all of which are major red wine producing areas. So I've had the opportunity to investigate these things in the field, meet with the top scientists, and my conclusion is that green tea, curcumin from turmeric root, and resveratrol from red wine are remarkable health-enhancing agents that everybody can benefit from in a very, very substantial way.
3: Now, Chris, let's talk about these big three. And it's interesting that they're all found in our diet and all are considered superfoods. The green tea, the curcumin, the resveratrol. Why did you want to combine the three? There's always a method to your madness, if I can say it that way, because you combine these things together. You call it a real game changer.
4: Well, you know, when I look at these, there actually isn't a reason to put them all in separate products. They do go very well together. As you said, they're all food derived. So it's kind of like you can make a salad if you choose out of many vegetables. You don't just have to have a bowl of lettuce or a bowl of cucumbers. And while that's a little bit simplistic, the fact is that all of these are very, very rich in groups of protective compounds that are both antioxidant, so they actually protect our organ systems, so they maintain a healthy inflammatory status in the body. And this is really a big breakthrough. I also like the idea that people can get a concentrated supplement of green tea extract, curcumin extract, and resveratrol in one product with truly meaningful amounts of each one, and not have to go out and basically buy a shopping cart full of stuff.
3: Now, let's dive into the headlines and the research, especially on this green tea, because it's absolutely amazing. I know in Asia, they've been using it for thousands of years for healthy aging. But what are you seeing recently in the press? I know you told me the Nutrition Research Journal in its July 2012 issue revealed that green tea significantly increased plasma antioxidant activity and whole blood glutathione. Can you recap some of these headlines and tell me why you're such a green tea advocate?
4: Okay, what you just said about increasing plasma antioxidant activity is really critical. There are many antioxidants that people consume that don't actually wind up in the body, or they don't wind up in

0: body in any significant amounts. The green tea antioxidants, which we know are among the most highly beneficial antioxidants in the entire world, are very well absorbed. They improve plasma antioxidant activity. That is the blood concentration of antioxidants. So what happens is you get this great concentration of antioxidant substances, which are protective compounds floating around in the body and protecting the cells of your body, your organs, every part of your body, from premature destruction due to exposure to environmental pollutants and things in the diet. With regard to the whole blood glutathione, when we take in the right antioxidants, and not all antioxidant compounds are the right antioxidants, our bodies produce more of its own super protective compound called glutathione. So you take in the green tea extract, you build the antioxidant activity in your blood, and you also cause your body to produce this enormously beneficial, very well-studied, very powerful protective substance called glutathione. So it is remarkable. This isn't something that most high antioxidant foods or supplement ingredients do, but it does happen with a concentrated, properly made green tea extract.
1: All right, let's switch gears and talk about this curcumin, which is number two on your list. And by the way, these three ingredients are all found in the new green tea combo formula. We're going to be offering a free bottle in a few minutes, but talk to me about the curcumin, which is spelled C-U-R-C-U-M-I-N. Now, most people haven't heard of it, but scientists and researchers know it's one of the most powerful superfoods on the planet. It can positively influence our DNA, maintain joint comfort, healthy inflammation, and more. Can you share some of the incredible headlines on curcumin and tell us why you use this? And we talked about this off air a few minutes ago, this patented curcumin with greater absorption.
0: Okay. Well, first of all, I think while people might not know the term curcumin, they may well know turmeric root, which is a yellow spice, and it shows up in curries, and it's part of the 5,000-year-old Indian Ayurvedic system of medicine. I've been studying turmeric and its derivative curcumin since the 1970s, and I'll say this right off the bat, that there are almost no plant materials in the world as extensively studied as this. A couple of thousand studies can be found in the scientific and medical literature. We know that curcumin is powerfully antioxidant. We know that it has a remarkable capacity to protect the liver, and the liver is our primary detoxifying organ. It greatly enhances joint health. So if people are experiencing joint discomfort due to overuse, this really helps to relieve that. And it's also what we call cardioprotective. It helps to protect the heart. It helps to maintain normal, healthy cholesterol. And one last thing that is really kind of astounding is that curcumin actually causes your body to produce what are called neuroprotective factors in the brain. So it causes your body to produce these agents in the brain that protect the actual tissue of the nerves and the brain itself. There's almost nothing else that we know of that does this. Specifically, the curcumin that you mentioned offers about 7 times the absorption of other curcumin. So when you take 250 milligrams of this stuff, you get about 7 times the activity that you would if you took, say, a comparable amount of another curcumin extract. So this, in my opinion, is one of the most life-enhancing, protective, totally beneficial substances on Earth. And it has just decades of scientific and medical studies to back it up.
1: Now, Chris, I know that we talked already about the green tea and the curcumin in your new green tea formula, which Purity is giving away for free today. But first, tell me about the third nutrient on the list, the resveratrol, which is super hot right now. Share with us some of the headlines and the science behind resveratrol. I know the French love it, but why is it on your short list?
0: Well, resveratrol is one of those remarkable compounds that I just sort of shake my head at how many different things it does. It is found in grapes, in wine grapes. It also shows up in cranberries. What we know about resveratrol is that, like green tea and also like curcumin extract, it's profoundly antioxidant. But more than that, it shows significant properties. When you look at some of the things in the body that happen during aging as a result of fat accumulation in tissue and insulin sensitivity, resveratrol helps to protect against those things. It's a powerful immune regulator. And you know, our immune system is responsible for keeping us healthy. It is remarkably beneficial for the heart. And this is why it's considered one of the keys to the so-called French paradox. You know, the French drink a lot of red wine, they eat a lot of cheese, they smoke cigarettes, and they stay slim and they have good cardiovascular health, which just seems completely unfair. But resveratrol appears to be key in that. And additionally, there is a brain benefit like there is with the curcumin with blood flow to the brain. So when you take resveratrol, you get brain blood flow. This means you get more oxygen to the tissues of the brain. So this is on my short list for all those reasons and for about a dozen more that would just plain take too long to explain.
1: All right, again, we're talking with Chris Killam, also known as the Indiana Jones of natural medicine, sometimes called the medicine hunter as well. Chris, let's laser in on how this wonderful formula that you created in conjunction with Purity Products. I know that Purity's been in business now for, what is it, over 20 years. They've got a top rating from the Better Business Bureau, and people can get a complimentary bottle of this green tea CR today. We'll give that number out in a few minutes. But first, Chris, before we tell our listeners how they can get their very own complimentary bottle of green tea CR, tell me this. If you wanted to buy this green tea plus the patented curcumin plus the resveratrol, I mean, you'd spend close to probably at least $75 for all three bottles in the store. And yet today, Purity Products is giving away a free bottle. How are they able to do this?
0: Well, you can consider it kind of a smart bet. And what I mean by that, first of all, Purity's big, but they're also very strategic. They know that if a person who's listening will pick up the phone, call in and get their free bottle, and it really is free, as in it doesn't cost you money, if that person will try the product, take it as recommended, they're going to feel it. And when they feel it, they're going to say, gee, I want this as part of my regular daily regimen. So Purity is really betting beyond the free bottle. They're betting that people will have a positive experience, that they'll say, gosh, I like this. 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So from Purity's standpoint, I have to say, it isn't much of a risk at all.
1: 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Okay, Chris, talk about some of the headlines just on the green tea that we didn't get to yet. I understand that dieters just love green tea because it supports healthy fat metabolism. Is that right? And what does the research say about green tea when it comes to weight management?
0: Well, this is one of the especially wonderful things about green tea. We know that green tea has thermogenic properties. That is, it has heat generating properties in the body. So it actually causes your body to burn more calories. So when you eat a meal, you're going to burn more calories from that meal as a result of taking a good, well-made, concentrated green tea extract. In addition, it has specific fat oxidation properties. It actually burns fat. I'm not suggesting that you're going to lose 20 pounds in a week, but I am saying that this is going to help your body to metabolize fat more efficiently. Over time, taking a green tea extract can help you to have a better fat to lean muscle ratio. So from a weight control standpoint, this is very good news. Additionally, green tea helps to stabilize blood glucose or blood sugar. And unstable blood sugar is one of the contributing factors to increased weight. So by stabilizing blood sugar, you have an effect on weight control and weight management. So it's really quite remarkable stuff. You need enough of it. We've got enough of it in green tea CR. It has to be the right extract. We've got the right extract. But the science is there for healthy weight management.
1: All right. Now, Chris, you say that with Purity's formula, it provides you with about 3 cups worth of green tea in each 2-capsule serving. So you get all of the green tea's concentrated benefits for energy, for heart health, for alertness in just 2 caps. Plus, you get the curcumin and the resveratrol, too. So it's easy. You call it your daily shortcut to better health. Explain this idea of a healthy shortcut and explain some of the top benefits as well.
0: Well, I mean, you could, for example, drink 3 cups of good concentrated green tea each day, eat at least 1 really rich curry made with a lot of turmeric root, and drink a couple of glasses of red wine. You could do that every day. Most people will not do that every day, but they still might want the benefits of 3 of the biggest superstar protective health-enhancing nutrients on the entire planet. So when I call this a daily shortcut, I'm simply saying that you can get in a capsule, in a good capsule, what you'd otherwise have to get by drinking a few cups of tea, eating at least 1 large, you know, turmeric-laden curry every day, and drinking a couple of glasses of concentrated red wine.
1: Again, we're talking with Chris Killam, the medicine hunter. Now, in this new green tea CR formula from Purity, it's really about the research. Share with us some of your favorite studies and the headlines on the curcumin that we didn't get to yet. I know this is one of your favorite ingredients for joint comfort and even for brain health.
0: Well, I especially like the liver protective, heart protective, and joint modifying properties of this stuff. The liver is our greatest detoxifying organ, and we know that we're constantly bombarded by toxins in the environment. In fact, blood studies show that newborn babies contain 200 industrial pollutants in their blood at the time of birth. So we need a functioning, super healthy, very strong liver. We might not think about our livers that much, but we need that. Mm-hmm. And we know that curcumin protects the liver. It keeps it strong. From a cardiac standpoint, it's highly beneficial for the heart. It's very good for maintaining healthy cholesterol and healthy platelet levels. And from a joint standpoint, we have innumerable studies showing overall improvement in joint health and relief and stable inflammatory activity, better joint mobility as a result of taking curcumin. I like the brain protective studies as well. You know, curcumin delivers all this. So I regard it as one of the single most important things that you can put in your body. And I'm very well aware that most people are not going to eat enough raw turmeric root to get the benefits that they should and that they can get from a concentrated curcumin extract.
1: 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Call now. All right, back to the show. Chris, I don't want to get too technical here, but these antioxidants in green tea are classified as polyphenols. And they really are super powerful and well-respected by scientists. But in this green TCR formula, there's more. It's got the green tea, it's got the curcumin, the resveratrol that we talked about, plus grape seed extract, bioflavonoids, vitamin C. Can you talk to me about this array of really super antioxidants and polyphenols that you've put in the formula?
0: Well, yeah, I won't say that we kind of went overkill, but I will say that we really, really developed an efficient, comprehensive program here. Grape seed extract contain a group of highly specialized antioxidant compounds that not only do much of what I've already described, but also enhance the physical integrity of tissue in the blood vessels and the skin. So we put those in there for extra boost in antioxidant activity, but also for a specific type of activity that isn't as much addressed by the green tea, the curcumin, and the resveratrol. The bioflavonoids enhance the overall activity of vitamin C, and vitamin C itself is one of the most important nutrients that we can possibly take in. So I would say that we were very, very thorough. You know, when we went through what could be in this product, we said, you know, what would happen if we put in grape seed extract, bioflavonoids, and vitamin C? We realized that we would have an utterly superior formula. And just to reiterate, I want people to experience dynamic health. I want people to feel great. This formula, the green TCR, will make you feel great. And that's the purpose of it.
1: All right, Chris, I love this green TCR combination formula. And remember, the CR stands for curcumin and resveratrol. I love that with this complimentary bottle today, our listeners can get started for free. That's great value. What would people expect to pay if they bought all of these separately in the store?
0: Well, I think if they bought high-quality products that contain these ingredients, they'd be into it for about $75 or so, possibly even $80.
1: Yeah.
0: So they'd wind up spending appreciably more than they're going to spend on the green TCR formula. And they still wouldn't get the grape seed extract. They still wouldn't get the pine bark extract, the bioflavonoids, or the vitamin C.
1: Chris, what kind of results can people expect to see? What can they expect to feel once they start taking this formula?
0: I think that people will feel greater joint mobility and comfort. I think they'll feel more energy. Because these ingredients also help to stabilize and maintain natural healthy blood sugar control, I think they'll have more sustained energy throughout the day. And I would just suspect that people will have an experience of greater vitality. When you have a more highly functional immune system, you just feel more energy and better overall. It's kind of, you know, like those days when you get up and go, wow, I feel great. This is a wow, I feel great formula.
1: Now, Chris, the green TCR, let me get this straight. It provides about 3 cups worth of green tea in each 2-capsule serving. Plus, you get the antioxidant equivalent of several servings of fruits and vegetables. Plus, you get the resveratrol and the joint comfort and brain function benefits of the curcumin. I mean, wow, all in one formula. In the last 2 minutes, talk to me about this shortcut to better health and why you want everyone listening to this program to call now for that complimentary bottle of green TCR.
0: Okay. Fortunately, there's an immense body of science that has been growing steadily for the past 20 years, and it's really rich science now. We know that of the various plant-derived substances that exist, green tea extract, curcumin extract, and resveratrol extract are at the absolute top of the list of protective, vitality-enhancing, overall health-promoting compounds. There just isn't anything like these. They're in the green TCR, CR standing for curcumin and resveratrol, product in meaningful amounts. People will take this product. They're going to feel the difference. You're going to feel energy. You're going to feel more vitality. You're just plain going to feel better, kind of more fluid and in that flow of good health.
1: Sure.
0: So I want people to experience that. And given that they can get a free bottle, I'm also not saying, now put yourself at great risk and spend a lot of money. I say, no, try it free. Let the product speak for itself.
1: Chris Killam, as always, fascinating information. We appreciate your insight. Thanks so much.
0: Thank you. It's always a pleasure to speak with you.
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4: Thank you for tuning in. 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Can you name this nutrient? 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By one antioxidant measurement, it's 6,000 times more powerful than vitamin C. It's 800 times stronger than CoQ10. It can improve your depth perception. And millions of people in Japan use it every day to fight wrinkles and fine lines from the inside out. So what is it? What nutrient are we talking about? Well, Sherry Torkos is here to reveal the secret. She's a practicing pharmacist and author. She's written more than a dozen books on health, including the Canadian Encyclopedia of Natural Medicine. Welcome to the program, Sherry Torkos. Good to have you here.
5: Hey there, Mark. Thanks so much for having me. This secret nutrient that we're going to be talking about is called astaxanthin. Mm-hmm. And Reader's Digest, they featured it brilliantly in an article called The Latest It Antioxidant. Astaxanthin is a fountain of youth. As you mentioned, very popular in Japan, used mainstream for promoting beauty from within as a capsule. But here in North America, people just aren't as familiar with it. But listen to this. It has 60 human studies validating its efficacy. And as a pharmacist, this really caught my attention. And this nutrient is not something that you can get enough of in diet. It's found in salmon, mm-hmm. but you'd really have to eat a lot of salmon, like 5 pounds, just to get a good daily dose.
4: Well, so as much as I love salmon, but I'm not going that far. Sherry, I didn't know that there were 60 plus human clinical studies in this specific natural form of astaxanthin that happens to be in Purity's AstaFX formula. Talked about Japan. Now, this is a capsule. This particular astaxanthin is all the rage for skin health, as they've been finding in Japan. Very, very interesting on so many fronts here, right?
5: Yeah, for sure. I mean, astaxanthin at just a 4 milligram dose, and that's the clinical dose that is in Purity's AstaFX formula. Mm-hmm. It's clinically tested and shown to fight fine lines and wrinkles from the inside, and millions in Asia take it daily just for that. And I don't want to get too technical here, but just one human study that I'd like to mention to back up these benefits. They used the exact same dose and the type of astaxanthin that's in Purity's product, and they discovered significant benefits for skin hydration, skin texture, smoothness, elasticity, reduction of skin spots. And there was even a reduction of redness and an improvement in the evenness of skin tone. So we're talking about big beauty benefits, and it works from the inside out, which is fabulous. Men love it, women love it, and it's really catching on here in North America.
4: It sure is. It's a really impressive list of clinical benefits for beautifying skin from the inside out. No wonder they love it there in Japan, and now we're learning about it here. But Sherry, I know you like to say the wrinkle-reducing benefits and the skin tone benefits are just part of this. That's just kind of the cherry on the top. What do you mean by this?
5: Well, you know, I talk to a lot of people in the pharmacy every week. So I work as a pharmacist, and I also get a lot of friends and family and colleagues asking me about their health. And many people are, you know, in their 50s, 60s, 70s, and they really like the idea of a supplement mm-hmm. that can help to improve the appearance of their skin. I mean, we all want beautiful, youthful skin. But for most people, this really isn't the key benefit. What's at the top of the list when you ask people, like, what do they most want to achieve in their health and their wellness? They want something that will they want something that will help to promote muscle strength. And they want stamina. They want to be able to do the activities they enjoy, golf, tennis, hiking, playing with their kids and grandkids. And this is actually patented for muscle strength. You know, people want energy to fight fatigue. They want to feel sharp. They're also concerned about their vision. They want to keep their eyes healthy. People are concerned about heart health, circulation, immunity.
1: Right.
5: All of these areas, really, we're talking about staying healthy from the inside out. So, you know, when you think of it, the skin benefits are compelling, but to me, it's really just the cherry on the top.
4: Yeah, well, Sherry, you were saying that astaxanthin helps with endurance and performance against salmon loaded with astaxanthin. They perform these amazing feats of endurance. Astaxanthin is also found in high levels in the eyes of seagulls. Now, that's interesting. Humans bike faster when they supplement with a specific form of astaxanthin. So is there a common denominator in all of this, these kinds of bits of information?
5: Well, the research here is really clear. Astaxanthin is a molecule that fuels healthy performance, energy, stamina, strength. That's what we see in nature, and that's what we see in humans, too. It's like if you're getting older and you want an edge for strength, for energy, for youthful skin, to fight wrinkles from the inside out, but also to promote endurance and healthy vision, this is what you take. You take this AstaFX formula with a clinical dose of the right type of astaxanthin, and you really feel it. By one measure of antioxidant activity called singlet oxygen quenching activity, astaxanthin is 800 times stronger than CoQ10. And this was published in 2007 in a journal called Carotenoid Science. Another study found that astaxanthin is 6,000 times stronger than vitamin C as an antioxidant, again, in its singlet oxygen scavenging capacity. So it's incredible.
4: Well, I know Purity has a free bottle of AstaFX, just two little liquid capsules a day. That's all you need. And we're going to give out a special 800 number in just a moment for our listeners to take advantage of the free bottle offer. But before we do that, Sherry, Purity uses this natural form of astaxanthin, not that synthetic, cheaper form like you find out there on the market. This is really important as well, correct?
5: Yeah, you definitely need to do your homework when choosing supplements. And that's what I did. AstaFX uses 4 milligrams of the world's most clinically researched natural form of astaxanthin called Astareal.
4: Sherry Tarkos, pharmacist and author, is with us here on the program. Sherry, we learned today that astaxanthin is 6,000 times more powerful by this one measurement of antioxidant activity when compared to vitamin C. This AstaFX has so much power. Purity has something like 100 plus unsolicited testimonials on their website. And I found a couple that I especially enjoy. If I could read a couple of those, I think this is very interesting, if it's okay with you.
5: Sure. I think it's great to share feedback from people that are really taking the product.
4: Yeah. Here's one from Ava in Texas. She gives AstaFX 5 stars, and she writes, quote, "After taking AstaFX, my son was visiting us and said, 'Mom, you look youthful. I'm a Purity Products customer for the last 3 years and will never go back.'" That's from Ava. Here's one from Nina in Ottawa, Ontario. She's in the age group 45 to 54, gives it another 5-star review. She says this, quote, "Since taking AstaFX, I've felt so much better. My energy level, I would say, has gone from a 3 to a 10. How about that? She says, "So I feel energized whenever taking. My husband even noticed I no longer complain about housework. Well, I've talked about this amazing product to all my family and friends. I'm sure they see how well I look because I feel great from the inside out. I've even noticed my skin appears healthier, too. I feel like a fountain of youth." Now, that's pretty good stuff from actual customers who've been trying AstaFX. And Sherry, you mentioned before we started the show, you've been taking this product for yourself. And I know, knowing you for some time, it's worked very well for you, hasn't it?
5: It has. You know, I've been taking it for about 2 years now, and people are often surprised to hear that I'm 50. They tell me that I look more like I'm 35, which is nice to hear.
4: Yep.
5: I do eat healthy, and I exercise regularly, but I'm also a strong believer in the benefits of taking research-based supplements. And I take AstaFX every day to stay strong, healthy, to keep my energy levels up, and for my skin. I mean, I want to do everything I can to stay youthful and to keep my body sharp and also to prevent some of those issues that can arise as we age.
4: Great information with Sherry Tarkos. We'll get back to her in just a moment. 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We'll give you the number and the special offer again at the end of the show in a few minutes, but lots to cover today. We'll get back to it here with Sherry Tarkos. She's an author and pharmacist, and always great to have you on the show. Such great information, Sherry. Can you share with us a quick study or two to sort of back this up, highlight the science behind the elite astaxanthin that's found in AstaFX? Because I know there are, what, dozens and dozens of studies. Maybe you can pull out and highlight a couple of your favorites.
5: Yeah, for sure. So Dr. Mark Miller, he's a PhD, a biomedical researcher, he explains it well, and he's talking here about how free radicals compromise and undermine function and cellular performance in the body. He says astaxanthin is simply superb at negating this, as evidenced by clinical trials showing improved performance and accelerated recovery. In fact, research published in the Journal of Medicine and Science in Sports and Exercise found that those who took 4 milligrams of astaxanthin daily over 28 days scored better cycling times with greater output than those who did not take it. So they biked faster. Mm-hmm. I mean, remember this, astaxanthin is one of the few fat-soluble antioxidants that can actually neutralize free radicals even at the site of the mitochondrial membrane. It's like cellular body armor protecting your cells, your joints, blood vessels, brain, heart, and organs on many levels. So listen to this, Mark. Mm-hmm. There are 14 clinical studies on astaxanthin for brain health, 7 studies on skin health, 14 studies on eye health, including research for depth perception and focus, 6 studies showing astaxanthin supports cardio function, 42 studies on healthy aging and cellular health. I mean, there's a ton of research on human performance, too, showing benefits for energy, stamina, and endurance. I mean, this AstFX, it's incredibly powerful and versatile. It helps you stay in the game of life, stay energized, active, alert, healthy, and even stronger.
4: That is impressive on so many levels. So much great information there. And I know this astaxanthin has about a dozen patents, too. I'm looking here. I see there's a patent for promoting eye health and reducing eye fatigue. There's a patent for inhibiting the expression of cytokines in cells, and a patent, get this, on composition for body fat reduction. There's one for improving muscle atrophy in older adults. Sherry, I'd like to be a little bit of a skeptic here. How can this one simple nutrient magically do all of this? How can this AstaFX give us so many benefits? I mean, really?
5: Yeah, I know. It sounds amazing, too good to be true, but it really is true. Many of the studies that I'm referencing here, they're available on PubMed. These are reputable clinical studies conducted by leading researchers around the world that really back the benefits of astaxanthin. By the way, muscle output is better with astaxanthin, too. And this comes from astaxanthin research published in the International Journal of Sports Nutrition, November 2000. This was another study done with cyclists. They took 4 milligrams of astaxanthin. It was a small study, but very positive, showing that cyclists improved their trial time by 2 minutes in a 20-kilometer bike race. I mean, that's a meaningful improvement in a race like this. And the researchers said that they also burned fat more efficiently, which makes sense. Based on this research, Purity can actually make the claim that AstaFX will promote and improve power output in your muscles. I mean, I tell people, AstaFX in, strength and power out. It's transformative if you like energy. And this was found in other studies too, like one that looked at hand grip strength.
4: Oh, so much great information. If you're just tuning in, we're talking with pharmacist and author Sherry Tarkos here. I'm your host, Mark Larson. Now, on this hand grip study that you mentioned, I understand this involved, what, a 12-milligram dose? And they saw a 93% boost in hand strength in people who struggled with, well, a tennis elbow. And that's a big deal. But our listeners might be saying, well, okay, maybe I don't play tennis. What about me? What does it mean for me, right?
5: Right. So think about this. A 93% increase in a person who has some repetitive stress in their elbow, it's an almost doubling in hand strength. So just think about all the things that you do in your daily life, picking up groceries, your kids, your grandkids, gripping the steering wheel of a car, playing golf or tennis, gardening or riding a bike. A doubling of grip strength makes a big difference. I mean, when you take astaxanthin, you get stronger, you feel stronger, you have more energy, endurance. If you play sports, you play stronger. So to me, it's really quite extraordinary.
4: That's great information, too. Now, Sherry, I want to share a couple more testimonials that caught my attention out of so many right there on the Purity website. Again, these are unsolicited. These are from real people. Here's one from Rick. He's a male, age 55 to 64, lives in Naples, Florida. He writes this. What a great product AstaFX has been for me. After starting taking AstaFX, my workout and strength has increased as if I were in my 20s again. And I've only been on AstaFX for 2 months now. Can't wait to see the long-term effect. I look forward to taking AstaFX every morning for my afternoon workouts. I'll be taking this product for a long time. Here's Dee Dee. She's a female, age 45 to 54. She lives in Laurel Park, North Carolina. She writes this, quote, I've been using AstaFX for a month now. I can see the difference in my energy level. I now have more energy, feel better since taking this product. I can actually see a difference in my skin as well. I'm a smoker who has smoking lines around my mouth, but the lines have diminished about 50%. Overall, I am so thrilled with my energy level. I love this product. Just a couple of samples from the real people who have responded on Purity's website. And Sherry, I'm looking at the list of patents again on this astaxanthin compound. This is where the science, the research backs up what we're talking about. This is just flat out amazing. And now, Sherry, a lot of people out there are going to think what I'm going to say here sounds a little bit odd. But you said before the show, this supplement may even help people drive a car better or use the computer more comfortably. I mean, come on, how does this happen?
5: It does sound funny, but AstaFX may actually help in these areas too. And here's why. One of the interesting things about astaxanthin is that it's a relative of vitamin A. And we know that vitamin A is good for our eyes, good for vision. Astaxanthin is too. Astaxanthin has actually been shown to fight oxidation in eye tissue. Scientists did a study where they found a 46% improvement in a measurement called depth perception. Now, depth perception, that's our ability to determine distances between objects, or basically to see in three dimensions. And researchers, they studied a handball team, specifically looking at how quickly they could change focus. And guess what? The handball team that was supplementing with astaxanthin, they were able to improve their accuracy and improve their performance in the depth perception test. Other research has also shown that astaxanthin helps reduce eye fatigue. And, you know, when you're on a computer, that's a big deal. Everyone's on computers these days and for long periods of time, and it's hard on our eyes. And we know that if you're driving a car and it's late at night and your reaction time is slow, that's not good. Astaxanthin actually helps the eyes focus and refocus. Dr. Hecht, PhD, one of the leading researchers at AstaReal, says that the product actually helps your eyes be more resilient. You see better with it. Your eyes are healthier. I mean, who doesn't love those benefits?
4: Again, we're talking with pharmacist and health author Sherry Tarkos about our free bottle offer from Purity Products, talking about AstaFX. So much ground to cover. Sherry, I want to get back to the skin benefits and this issue of wrinkle reduction. Not as a cream or as a lotion, but as a capsule. You take it orally. This patent also covers this. You say this ingredient is proven to reduce wrinkles, and not just by a little. We're talking a dramatic amount. What's going on with this?
5: Yeah, I know. It's fascinating. A huge benefit. People want to look younger. I know I do. And I've noticed significant benefits since I've started taking it. But it's the science here that really shines. The whole concept of taking oral supplements to improve skin health. Relatively new concept here in North America, but in Japan, this is mainstream. Astaxanthin is already one of, if not the most successful ingredients in a new class of products called cosmeceuticals, or supplements that you take orally to enhance the cosmetic appearance of your skin. So listen to this. In one study, they gave 4 milligrams of astaxanthin, which, by the way, is the actual amount you get in Purity's AstaFX, and the skin benefits were dramatic. Within 6 weeks, every single person in the treatment group, 100% of participants in the study, reported that their skin had improved significantly. Everybody got results. Fine lines, hydration, elasticity, all improved. 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The participants experienced about 50% improvement in dryness, moisture, roughness, elasticity, fine lines, wrinkles, even age spots were significantly diminished. And this is literally in line with the best, the highest quality, and the most expensive topical products, the lotions and potions that we put on our skin. And again, AstaFX, it's exclusive to Purity Products.
4: 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By the way, limit one free offer per household, please. Now, Sherry, for people who are just tuning in, one of the many highlights we covered earlier on today's program is just how revolutionary this special Purity Astaxanthin is for redefining aging skin. And astaxanthin works its magic inside the body in areas like endurance, stamina, energy. These are so many of the inside-out benefits that people will feel. And in fact, what will they feel when they start taking AstaFX?
5: So the reason you need to give this a try is because the benefits are real. The science is very compelling. Over 60 clinical studies and patents. I mean, the product is impressive and it really works. This is a product where you will actually see and feel the benefits after taking it a month or so. The cosmetic benefits for your skin, we just mentioned a minute ago, really incredible. I've been taking it myself and I see a huge difference. Others have noticed too. People are always saying to me, you know, what do you use on your skin? What are you taking? And, you know, I tell people what you put into your body is just as important, if not more so, than what you apply to your skin. And think about the vision benefits, really unmatched by any other nutrient or supplement out there. It targets tired eyes, eye strain, and it helps improve eye focus and depth perception. It's great for circulation, energy, muscle strength, and endurance. You can literally boost your strength. As we age, this is crucial. It helps you enjoy life and stay in the game. Mm-hmm. And it can even help with recovery after exercise. Next, astaxanthin has the ability to fight fatigue and support mitochondrial function. So that means cellular energy and ATP support.
4: Now, Sherry, didn't you mention before the show that astaxanthin has the ability to assist body burning fat for energy? I understand they're even looking at this as a weight loss and weight management ingredient. This is pretty fascinating in itself. Talk about what we're seeing in some of these initial studies on dieters.
5: Sure. You know, research has shown that astaxanthin can actually help promote and enhance fat metabolism. That's one of its unique benefits. It can actually help your cells burn fat more efficiently. Researchers did an 8-week study where they gave a group of middle-aged women 12 milligrams of astaxanthin. They had them do a little exercise, and these women experienced a reduction in body weight, and it was almost all fat, which is fantastic. Now, I don't want anybody to misunderstand here. It's not a magic weight loss pill by any means, but certainly this early research suggests that this can be a useful tool in addition to exercise to help you burn a little extra weight.
4: Now, Sherry, just a few moments left before we wrap up the program. I want to take a quick step back for a moment. I know we have this great free bottle offer today. We're talking AstaFX from Purity Products, and we'll get to that offer as we wrap up the program. Free bottle of AstaFX for all of our listeners. Again, it promotes healthy vision, skin, muscle, fights wrinkles like no other. And most of us have just never heard about all of this until today. So tell our listeners again how astaxanthin compares to other antioxidants or phytonutrients that are out there on the market right now, because this is truly unique, isn't it?
5: Well, you know, from an antioxidant perspective, the healthy aging perspective, astaxanthin is up to 6,000 times more potent than vitamin C in its singlet oxygen quenching capacity. That should be enough to get everybody excited. There's really, you know, something in this for everybody. With AstaFX from Purity here, you get to see the amazing power of astaxanthin for yourself. It's the king of the carotenoids, and very few people are aware of its benefits. And I think millions are missing out on it because they just aren't aware of this incredible evidence-based nutraceutical.
4: And I know it may sound too good to be true for some people, Sherry. What do you say to any skeptics saying, come on, does it really do all of this?
5: Well, I'm a pharmacist, and in my training as a pharmacist, I'm trained to look at the science and to see what the science says. And the science on astaxanthin is very clear, backed by over 60 clinical studies, and many of these studies are accessible on PubMed, so you can check them out yourself. But the key takeaway is this: the benefits are real, the cosmetic benefits, the endurance benefits, the strength benefits, the vision benefits, circulation, cardio. The product really works. I mean, the science is so strong. I see the difference in how it makes my skin look and how I feel. I feel stronger, healthier, and I encourage folks to give this a try. 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
4: Such great information, wonderful show, and always good to talk with you, Sherry. Thank you so much for joining us today.
5: Thank you.
4: Sherry Tarkos, who's an author, she's a practicing pharmacist. 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
7: 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The Reinventing Retirement Show. With Chris and Sam Dixon, the Dixon Brothers, seen in Forbes, Money, and many other publications. Their firm has been named the Retirement Advisors of the Year finalist. With numerous books, these accomplished speakers are here to reinvent retirement. Right here, right now.

0: Hey, you're tuned in to the Reinventing Retirement Show right here with the Dixon Brothers. I'm Chris Dixon.
1: Sam Dixon over here on this mic today, Chris.
0: As you know, we get tons of listeners and they tune in right here because we eradicate the fluff that you may see on the media. All right, and we just give it to you like it is for retirees here in Florida. All right, what we're going to talk about, Sam, when I look around, let me tell you what I'm seeing, Sam, for a retiree. I'm seeing, look, this is one of the most challenging times in the past, I don't know, maybe, 20 years to be a retiree? What do you think?
1: I 100% agree, Chris. I think we're in uncharted territory with what's going on. Like, hey, you talk to people that retired 10 or 15 years ago, they weren't facing this.
0: No.
1: No, they've had it pretty dang good.
0: Life was good. Low interest rates.
1: Yeah, taxes were down.
0: Were down.
1: Hey, our U.S. debt wasn't, it was rated pretty good.
0: Right. Yeah. $10 trillion in debt maybe back, two decades ago. Now what does the landscape look like for a retiree? Because, well, Sam, if you're a retiree, you got to understand these new obstacles. I mean, if you don't have a plan for them, this could get troublesome.
1: So what you're saying, Chris, is the game is changing.
0: The game has changed already.
1: Right? Are you going to adapt or not? There are some new rules put in place for retirees. There are some new things happening that you probably need to be aware of.
0: So Sam, you're in retirement, or maybe you're thinking about retirement, and you see the cost of goods, the cost of just going to the grocery store, going up all around you. Did you have that budgeted into your retirement coming into this?
1: Most people, I'd say no.
0: No.
1: I'd say no. Maybe a little bit of inflation factored in there, Chris.
0: Yeah.
1: You had a little bit of a cost of goods going up each year. Maybe you didn't think it'd be this crazy.
0: And if you did have inflation, you did that little Monte Carlo simulation on Google or whatnot, and it just puts in there maybe 1% of inflation. Yeah, now we got about 5 times the amount of that. You don't think that's going to erode a really well put portfolio for retiree?
1: Well, let's talk about where that shows up though, because I'll tell you where I see it personally.
0: Where at?
1: You been to the grocery store lately?
0: No, I don't really go.
1: I'll tell you what. You go in there, I'm in there to buy, I'm in there buying some steaks. I'm a grill out for the family.
0: I go in there when I'm only hungry. It's a bad deal there.
1: It's important, folks, to understand I'm grilling, not Chris, because he doesn't grill very well at all.
0: I can burn stuff. I'll burn a steak.
1: Bring
0: it over.
1: Extra crispy.
0: Come on over.
1: So I'm in there, I'll get some steaks, and I go to check out, and they give me my price. I'm like, whoa, did I buy extra steaks I didn't know about? No, the dang price of the steaks went through the roof. Everything in my cart, Chris, significantly higher than just a few months ago, even.
0: And you got especially half a steak. Ago. That filet mignon went from an 8-ounce to a 4-ounce real quick.
1: I'll tell you, that quality ain't nearly as good. I'm not on here talking about steaks. What am I talking about?
0: You're talking about retirement money.
1: I'm talking about I had a set budget for those groceries, and that just blew out the window because some guys up in Washington want to go change things around a little bit.
0: When I hit the grocery store, I'm always hungry. It's the only time I go. I come back with chips and snacks and no actual food like you.
1: Okay, don't know where you're going with this. Let's stay on topic here.
0: Yeah, I'm going nowhere with that. I just went to the grocery store yesterday and was hungry, that's all. Look here. If you're a retiree, you got to adjust your plan for inflation. Something's got to give. Are you just doing the same old, same old? Are you just riding it out, hoping everything's going to turn out okay for you? And then, Sam, there's one other aspect that I've been seeing quite lately for a retiree. You take the inflation, but now you compound and you put taxation on top of it.
1: Yep.
0: All right, that's a bad cocktail, right? That right there is like gas station sushi. That doesn't end well.
1: That never ends well. And yeah, Chris is speaking from experience.
0: That's right.
1: All right, so hey, you got two ways that you're taking away money there, Chris, is what you're talking about. So you're saying, all right, my dollar's getting eaten into with the inflation. I almost say that's almost like a tax, in my opinion.
0: Yeah, heck yeah.
1: Right, the silent tax. And then, they're still going to take some of that dollar for taxes as well.
0: That's right.
1: Now, inflation's up. Are they going to give you a break on taxes just because inflation's up?
0: I don't remember any time they give you on taxes.
1: Exactly. So it hits you at the pump. It hits you in everyday living expenses. You fill up your car to go to the grocery store. You're paying more. Now, you planned your whole life to get to retirement. You get there, Chris, and you had this budget in mind on what you could spend based on how much you invested and put away and how you haven't invested. And then inflation comes. So what happens if you didn't plan for that, for it to be this high?
0: that inflation all of a sudden blows up that retirement. Maybe not in the first year, Sam, but 5, 6, 7 years down the road, all of a sudden your money has been slowly drained out, slowly taken from inflation, from the government in the form of taxes. You're leaking heavy dollars here, and you look up, and now it's too late to do anything. Is what happens. It's too late. You got that. You know, that 5 years before retirement, 5 years into retirement. If you're in that window right there, that's what we call the red zone. Okay, if you watch football, what happens? You get in the red zone, pressure goes up, everything gets compacted. Your window for your margin for error becomes very small. Your windows become small. That's what 5 years in and 5 years out of retirement. That's what that is. We got to get this right. All right, we got taxation, we got inflation. I'm looking around right now, and I'm looking at taxes, and I see that as a major, major problem. In fact, the number one eroder for a retiree. Now, look, if you're 35 and you're listening to this, okay, you know what? Maybe not. You know, it still stinks, and it still stings. But when you're a retiree, you're 60, 65, 70. Totally different ball game.
1: Now, let me ask you this, Chris, because I get this question all the time, and I think you're going to answer how I answer it, is, hey, Sam, how do I fight inflation in my retirement? How do I fight it? And you know what I always tell people? Taxation. Because you're giving away money a couple different ways. Look, I can't do anything but inflation. You know, typically you need to grow your money to beat it, yeah?
0: Okay,
1: yeah. But another way to do it, quit giving away so much to taxation.
0: Hold on a second. I like that way better. Let's backtrack just 1 second for what you said. You said, hey, if you want to, we look around right now and we see inflation at all-time highs. If you want to beat inflation, you're saying the way to do that is actually with taxation.
1: I'm talking about paying less taxes on your existing money. You got more money.
0: Two birds with one stone.
1: Right.
0: That's, you can offset inflation and you can lower your overall taxes.
1: Because I always hear, I'll just grow it more. All right, you're in retirement. You can't just be doing that all the time. You can't just always be taking that risk. Taxation, Chris, is where you give away a ton of money in retirement. One of my favorite ways to fight inflation, give away less of your money to taxes.
0: All right, I like that. Here's what I like about that. You know, if you're trying to fight inflation by hopefully gaining in the market, which a lot of people are, you know, that's totally out of your control is what it is. You have no control over that. So what we're saying is fight inflation with lowering your taxes. That is something you can take control of. Now you can actually start and do something about it. You don't just feel left on the sidelines, right? But here's the problem I see, Sam. Most people don't know how. They don't know where. They don't know who to turn to. Would you agree?
1: 100% agree, Chris. You're nailing it.
0: Look, that's why we're doing this right here. Like I said, we cut through all the minutia out there in the media and all the things that may confuse you. Sam, here's what I want to do right now, actually. Well, we just got a little bit of time here. I want to give the listeners an opportunity to be able to lower their taxes, opportunity to create more tax-free income in retirement. That way that offsets inflation and lowers their taxes. All right. So here's what we're going to do. If you're listening to this, go ahead, get your pen and pad out, get your iPhone out, whatever you got to do. You're going to want to take this number down that I'm going to give you right here, because when you dial this number and if you ask for the tax map, all right, what we're going to do is we're going to run your own situation to see how low we can get your taxes and how to create tax-free income. 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All you got to do is dial this number I'm about to give you, but you do have to be the next 9 callers only. 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
0: All right, Sam. Yeah, look, that's why I love the tax map, because it is one of those things where it gives you the direction, puts the control. You now have control. Whereas before, it was just, you know what, you were up to the whims of the U.S. government. Who wants to do that, right? So what the tax map does is it shows you how to create tax-free income. In this day and age, all right, with inflation, with market instability, at least take control with your taxes, wouldn't you say?
1: Hey, you know, probably my favorite thing I hear from people, Chris, is, you know, I'm just unsure, Sam. I was unsure about how this retirement thing would go. This has brought some clarity to my situation. I kind of understand. I feel better now, right? Now that I understand, I can maybe fight back a little bit against inflation when it comes to taxation. I mean, your money's going out the door either way. At least one way you can pick a strategy. Let's try to fight it a little bit and keep more of your money. That's more you get to spend or more you get to pass on. Right?
0: It's amazing. You know, when you're working, you kind of have a little bit more clarity. Look, you know where that paycheck's coming from. You know how much it's going to be. You kind of roughly know how much you're going to pay in tax. And guess what? You're not really worried about the stock market because you're still working even. You're getting a paycheck. Now all that flips on its head. See, you're in retirement. You got a lot of unknowns now.
1: You're working. You worry about inflation. They give you a little pay increase to offset inflation. That's when you keep up with it.
0: Yeah.
1: Well, when you're retired, Chris, who gives you the pay increase with inflation?
0: You do. You do now.
1: You pay you, like you're saying.
0: Right. So look, that's why I love the tax map. 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Just tell them you want the tax map, and we're going to run that for you and send it to you. 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Here's the number one more time. 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
1: Welcome back to the Reinventing Retirement Show. Sam Dixon on this mic.
0: Chris Dixon over here. Yes, we are the Dixon brothers right here, right now.
1: One's taller, one's funnier. You choose. All right. Hey, so Chris, I was reading some articles. You know, I try not to read the news. You know, we cut through the misinformation here. We try to clear it up here, but I do occasionally read the news. And I came across an interesting article the other day. Nearly 90% of seniors think the United States is experiencing a retirement savings crisis.
0: Did you say 90%? So 9 out of 10?
1: 90%. You heard that right. Anytime I see a statistic that high, I'm like, oh, hold on a minute.
0: 90% of what? Retirees?
1: 90% of seniors think the United States is experiencing a retirement savings crisis. Mm. And it also says 57% of seniors say they're only somewhat optimistic or not optimistic at all that their savings will last through retirement.
0: Wow. So almost 6 out of 10 are not even optimistic that what they have saved up will last.
1: Yeah, so to paint a different picture, I like to look at it this way. You work your whole life, right? You work, you do what you're supposed to do. You save, you budget, you shove it away, okay? You get to retirement, and now you're worried it's not even going to make it?
0: Golly.
1: What contributes to these thoughts that these people are having? The landscaper, what's making them think that?
0: It's got to be everything that we see currently going on around us. There's probably a few different factors that go into, you know, these anxieties that retirees are having. Their money's not going to last. So the root question is, what is causing this? Why are they not sure that their money's going to last, right? Why? Do you have it? Is there any information in that article on that?
1: Some of the things they put in here, we're talking about one big one, Chris, that you might know this one. It's a T word. You know, we don't like to say this. Yeah, it's a T word.
0: Don't say the T word around that. Say anything else you want. Say a four-letter word. Don't say the T word.
1: Taxes.
0: Oh, there he went and did it. Wash his mouth out with soap.
1: Taxation, people are worried about. Debt levels, they're worried about. Now, why would debt levels and taxation correlate, Chris? Why does that go together?
0: Well, because unless you've been living under a rock, the way the debt gets paid is by you, the listener, right now, the retiree. That's who's paying down the debt in the form of taxes. The government, the only source of revenue that it has, think about this for a second, Sam, is taxes. Look, they don't have a manufacturing plant over here making shoes, right, made in the U.S. government. Those things would fall apart in about 2 weeks. They don't create shirts, right, not pumping out made in the U.S. government shirts. Those would go to rags in about 3 weeks. The only way to pay down the debt is taxes. That's it.
1: Taxes. So we got record levels of debt, Chris. Taxation. And did you see something that happened the other day with our debt rating? Did you see that?
0: Got downgraded
1: because they're not pulling enough revenue for how much they're spending, right?
0: Yeah.
1: Well, how do they pull in revenue from taxation?
0: By increasing taxes.
1: There you go. Right? So you got a lot of people who are unsure about the future on how their portfolio and their plan sits right now. Hey, let's say you're somebody, maybe you already got a plan. You got a nice binder, some good colorful graphs on there. You know, everything looks good. Now, what happens, though, if you got taxable money, Chris, and they raise taxes?
0: When you say taxable money, let's be real specific. What you're talking about is having a 401k, IRA, the heavily taxed accounts for retirees, right? Is that what you're
1: talking
0: about?
1: Exactly. That's what, okay. Yep.
0: Yeah. Here's the thing that I see most retirees all concerned about is, when, you know, when they express they're not sure they're going to be able to make it, one of their responses, because look, I know taxes are going up. I know taxes are going up in 1 to 2 years, right? Mm. Why is that? Why are taxes, if you're listening right now, did you know that taxes are going up on you in 1 to 2 years? Did you know that? Do you know the reason why they are? Some of you may, some of you may not. The reason they're going up, Sam, is why?
1: You got a lot of debt. You got some IOUs, some bills got to be paid by the U.S. government. That's probably contributing to it.
0: And specifically, the tax cuts that we've enjoyed, right? They're going away. There was a horizon on them. So the tax cuts that we had are going away, and the tax levels, check this out, they're going back to the year 2000 levels.
1: Mm.
0: Check what those bad boys are. See what they look like.
1: I don't even want to look there.
0: No, you don't. It's emotional because it's not going to be pretty. A lot of people will end up jumping through tax brackets overnight come January 1st.
1: Yeah, there's several factors there. Let's unpack this for a minute too, because you got other things, you know, that can cause increased taxes. We already hit on inflation earlier. We're going to skip that one. But let's talk about something else, Chris. Let's talk about, you're just in retirement. You got all this money you planned on having. It looks good when you log into your account, and then they raise taxes. What changes specifically?
0: your money goes down.
1: When you pull it out, right?
0: You pull it out, yeah.
1: So your income goes down. So your lifestyle changes a little. People got all these goals for what they want to accomplish, this lifestyle they got in their head for what they want to do in retirement. But maybe they haven't looked what happens to their tax-deferred money when taxes go up, because it's going to change that after-tax income.
0: When taxes go up on that IRA, that 401k, you either have one of two choices. One, you have to alter your lifestyle. Who wants to do that in retirement? Now's not the time to do it, right? You've sacrificed the 40 years.
1: Mm-hmm.
0: Your only other solution is to somehow increase your revenue. If they're going to raise taxes on you, all right, you either got to alter your lifestyle or somehow increase your revenue. Neither of those I like, right? Neither of them. The last thing that you can do that, look, here's what your wealthy know. They know the way that this game is played by lowering their tax brackets in retirement. How do you do that, Sam? People want to talk about, you know, taxes so much and your tax brackets. People oftentimes don't tell you how. It's actually really simple. The more tax-free income, the lower your taxes are going to be. That's simple. Let's not complicate this. It's shifting tax buckets. Your money may sit in the highest taxable 401k IRA bucket right now. 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It's that simple.
1: So, Chris, when you talk about it like that, you're talking about tax planning, right?
0: Yeah.
1: Figuring out, hey, how much are you going to owe in taxes? What can we do about it? Can we shift any of our money before they jack taxes up?
0: Yeah.
1: Right? Before, that's key. Okay.
0: So here, let's do this then, Sam. Let's give people the solution. Let's give it to them. All our listeners, you know, our listeners are devoted. And let's give them the ability to create and get tax-free income. Okay, here's the way we're going to do it. All right, if you're listening, you're going to want to get your pen and pad out. You're going to want to get your iPhone out. Take these notes and numbers down right here. Fog it on the window while you're driving down the road. I don't care. Just you're going to want to take this number right here. All right, when you dial this number, you tell them you want the tax map. Tell them you want the tax map, and we're going to run your current situation. We're going to show you exactly how to get over to the tax-free bucket and have tax-free income. That's what I love about the tax map. It's going to give you the solution. Okay, you just got to be one of the next 9 callers only.
1: Right? Exactly, Chris. It's going to determine if you're eligible to even get to that bucket too.
0: Yeah, we want to see first, are you even eligible to do it, right? This is going to cut through all that red tape. It's going to let you know, can you do it? If so, here's how it works. Here's how it can affect you. So dial this number here real quick. Tell them you want the tax map. Next 9 callers only. I can't do it for everybody. All right, here is the number.
2: 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Again, that's 813-737-7116.
0: All right, look, Sam, that is what I love about the tax map. It gives power back to the people, right? That's what it does. If you're a retiree, look, maybe you don't need tax-free income. Maybe you're okay with staying in high tax brackets. I don't know. Most of us aren't, all right? So who can benefit from the tax map? You know, a lot of people, more people than you think.
1: I like it, Chris, because it puts you a little bit back more in control, potentially, of your own retirement, right? Hey, I'm not just going with the flow anymore. I'm planning ahead for these things. So when it happens, I'm not reacting. I'm proactive rather than reactive later.
0: And here's what a lot of people end up telling us. Chris, hey, I didn't actually realize the tax map and creating tax-free income actually affects other parts of my retirement. I had no idea. And what they tell me is, Chris, I had no idea that when I created tax-free income, now my taxes on my Social Security could be lower. Now my Medicare premiums could be lower. Okay. And maybe now I don't even have to do, or I can lower my RMD burden. Right? This is a whole different subject.
1: You're getting RMDs. An alphabet soup now. Yeah, alphabet. You're just throwing random letters out there at me.
0: I'm talking about MBC, MBA, MCL, right? NCAA. Look, That's what people are saying. So tax-free income has that large of an impact on a retiree.
1: I think it clarifies your income plan too. Hey, if you want to build a solid income plan in retirement, which is what it's all about, because you pay you in retirement, it kind of helps to know how much you can actually take home of that income, Chris. Ready for this? After taxes.
0: Right.
1: All right, everybody's got this number in their mind. I'm going to pull this out. Okay, how much are you going to pay in taxes when you pull that out? Oh, you don't know because they can change it and you have tax-deferred money, right? It brings clarity to the income plan. So you mentioned it affects taxes. It affects their take-home income plan as well and how much you can actually enjoy in retirement.
0: I like it. So like we said, if you want that tax map, you got to be one of the next 9 callers only. And just tell them, look, you want the tax map. You want some tax-free income. And we're going to run that for you, and we're going to show you how it's done. All right, and all you got to do is dial this number, like I said, here real quick. Get your pen and pad out. Here is the number.
1: Hey, Chris, not everybody's eligible for it. We'll see who is.
0: Sure, you know. Let's do it.
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0: All right, you're tuned in here to the Reinventing Retirement Show with the Dixon Brothers. I'm Chris Dixon.
1: Sam Dixon on the second mic over here. That's correct, Chris. I think people just heard the Dixon Brothers.
0: That's right. This is Reinventing Retirement Show with the Dixon Brothers. Catch us out on TV as well on the weekends, all right? Look here. If you can't get enough, tune into the TV. We're on like 3 or 4 different channels.
1: Some people say Chris has a face for radio.
0: Nah, no one says that.
1: But you can see him on TV too.
0: Look here, Sam. We were talking in the hallway earlier today. And you were relaying a stat. Usually when you talk, it's pretty boring. But this was actually kind of interesting. All right, give it to me. Give the listeners kind of what you found.
1: So this interesting stat that's not boring, in my opinion. Almost 60% of seniors are cutting back on non-essentials to save money, according to an AAG retirement survey. So, Chris, almost 60% of seniors are cutting back on non-essentials to save money because of the financial outlook.
0: That's not what you dreamed about as a retiree, is it?
1: Hey, that's why you worked all those years.
0: Yeah.
1: To finally get to retirement and then say, oh, you know what? I'm just going to cut back on non-essentials. Well, what are non-essentials? That's kind of the stuff you enjoy doing.
0: That's what you're supposed to be doing in retirement. You did all that non-essential stuff while you were working, putting away, sacrificing, and now you want to enjoy some of that.
1: Yeah, some might call the traveling and the enjoying retirement essential.
0: Yeah.
1: But in this context, they're saying, oh, you know what? We're not comfortable with this financial outlook, what's going on in the world and the country, so let's cut back on non-essentials.
0: Okay, Sam, look, here's what I got to say about that. All right, you're talking about retirees cutting back on their non-essentials. What I'm talking about is cut back on your taxes. See how that goes.
1: That might help net more money.
0: Here's your choices. Cut back on your non-essentials or cut back on your taxes. Get your taxes lowered.
1: You know, it's interesting. What do you think's leading to this financial outlook, Chris? Why do you think people are cutting back on their non-essentials? You just said it. They're afraid of something.
0: Taxes. What? T-word.
1: That T-word again. I don't know why. You know, maybe record levels of debt going on. No, I didn't say it. You said it.
0: Maybe because it's going to be your largest, almost largest eroder of your retirement money.
1: In my personal opinion, especially if you're middle and upper middle class American, I think it's the largest eroder of their retirement, right?
0: Look, I think here, Sam, I think it is essential that you should lower your tax brackets and create tax-free income so that you can enjoy your retirement. Would you agree?
1: So you're talking about doing something about it.
0: Doing something about it.
1: Right? These people got this outlook, and their action item to do something about it is cut back on non-essentials or the stuff that's actually fun. Right. In retirement, and you're over here saying, why are you doing that?
0: Look, here you are. You work 40 years working for the man, all right? Maybe you weren't able to make soccer games sometimes. You know, you sacrificed a lot because you were working hard. You were working hard to get to this point right now, pre-retirement or retirement. And it's in, you know, the market environment, the economy around us starts to get ruffled. And inflation's going up, and taxes are going up, and the market's volatile. And so you're just looking for, you know, some guidance. Mm. And so you call your guy you've been with since you're 30 years old, okay? And you're like, look, man, what should I do? What should I do? And he tells you, well, you know what? I think you just cut back. Cut back on some of those non-essentials. He didn't tell you to cut back on your taxes. He didn't help you lower your taxes.
1: Hey, I'll tell you who just became non-essential.
0: Right. Exactly.
1: The guy that said that.
0: That's right. Exactly. But that's what's going on, though.
1: So Chris, let's talk about what can you do about it. How can you take back control and not have to cut back on non-essentials? What are a couple different ways?
0: First and foremost, you got to control your tax brackets, okay?
1: Mm-hmm.
0: You got to create – to do that, you have to create more tax-free income. Okay. To do that, you got to switch some tax buckets. Okay. And then you got to also lower your RMD burden.
1: Mm.
0: Lower your RMD burden.
1: Well, let's go into that for a second. You just said, hey, you're throwing out alphabet soup over here. So let's dissect that a little bit. You said RMD. What is that?
0: So look, it's a little three-letter acronym, but it has a huge impact on your retirement. All right. It could be catastrophic is what I'm talking about. RMD should be looked at as a cuss word, a bad word, because that it could wreak some bad havoc on your
1: It is a bad word in my house.
0: That's right.
1: All right. Hey, I'll tell you what. It's required minimum distributions. We call it a ticking time bomb.
0: That's more
1: in
0: like
1: the financial
0: it.
1: World, don't yeah. we?
0: I heard one of your kids run around the house the other day said, RMD, RMD. I had to go wash his mouth out with a bar of soap. Right? I couldn't take it. Couldn't take it anymore.
1: So essentially, Chris, that's where the government says, hey, you know what? You got retirement accounts. They're looking pretty good over there. I need you to start pulling some of that money out of there and pay me some income tax.
0: Forcing you to do it.
1: Mm-hmm. Requires the first word in that sentence.
0: And you're like, nah, I don't want to.
1: I don't feel like it this year.
0: The market's down. I don't want to sell at the bottom. Or you know what? My account's finally growing. I don't want to cut my legs out from under me now.
1: Guess what? Requires the first word.
0: That's right.
1: All right. So you're forced to pull out. And then you pay what on it? What are they trying to get after?
0: You're going to pay tax. They want your money.
1: Income taxes on it.
0: That's right.
1: Now, what does that do to all your other taxes? Does that help it, Chris?
0: No. Well, look, you could blow through a couple things. Here's why they call it ticking time bomb. A couple of things can go off here. The moment you pull that RMD out, hey, your tax brackets, you could blow through a tax bracket. Okay. Mm-hmm. More taxes on everything now. Your Social Security could get hammered more because they're going to tax that more potentially. Your Medicare premiums may go up, okay, because you had to record an increase in income. So that's like three or four things right there just from that one act of pulling out the RMD money, which you have to do.
1: I'll tell you how strongly, you know, I feel about it. I write articles on this. We talk, but every time we're on TV, it feels like mm-hmm. we're talking about this because you're forced to pull money out. Is it a one-time thing, Chris?
0: It would be great. It would be nice if it was. You know what? Yeah, it's kind of sucks for 1 year, but no, you got to do it the next year.
4: Yeah.
0: And the next year and the next year.
4: And it gets a little higher and a little higher and a little higher, right? You got to pull up more and more and more. It starts in your 70s and it sneaks up on people. They're like, oh, that's so far. I don't need to worry about it. Boom, it's on you. And then it's too late almost, right?
0: Yeah, it's too late by then. Look, you have to get in position ahead of time in order to lower your RMD burden or to eliminate it. All right. Now, what do you do? What can you do about it? Well, if you do a quick Google search, what you're going to find is hardly nothing. Google is not going to show you anything you can do. All right. You're going to get more confused. What I'm telling you is the RMD report tells you what you can do, how to lower your RMD, how to pay less in taxes. All right, so let's do this. The next 9 callers only, if you want your own RMD report, it's going to calculate your total RMDs that you're going to be on the hook for right now, as is, nothing changed. And then it's going to give you a couple solutions that you can do right away to potentially lower your RMD burden, okay, and potentially drop tax brackets. So get your pen and pad out, all right? Write this number down. When you write it down, tell them you want the RMD report, and we're going to run that, and we're going to give that to you. I can only do it for the next 9 callers only, though. I can't do it for like 150 of you that's about to call in. Okay, so you got to be one of the next 9. Tell them you want the RMD report. Okay, here is a number for you.
2: 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Again, that's 813-737-7116.
0: All right, so look, that is the RMD report. If you want that, call in, Sam. The RMDs, I don't hear people necessarily complaining about until they get in there. They're just, you know, when you're 58 years old, I don't run across many 58-year-olds that are really concerned about it. But guess what? They definitely know that acronym when they're approaching late 60s.
1: Oh, as soon as they hit the 70s, they figure out what that is real quick.
0: Right.
1: And then you're sitting there saying, hey, I wish somebody told me about it when I was 58 or 65.
0: Right. Because it takes it does take a few years to get your RMD burden under control. With that RMD report we were just talking about, it takes a couple years, right? It's a little bit of a process. Not hard. It's just time. And so you can't start too late. You got to start ASAP. Wherever you're at right now, it's got to be now. You can at least get something accomplished with those RMDs.
1: You know, that's why we call that ticking time bomb, Chris, because it's counting down until your 70s. And a lot of times, what are you doing with your accounts? They better be growing in your 50s and 60s, right?
0: Yeah.
1: So a lot of people are like, oh, that's great. I'm growing my account. What else are you growing, though?
0: You're growing in your RMD burdens, what you're doing.
1: Oh, you're growing the RMD burden, which means you got to pull out more money, which means you got to pay more money in taxes.
0: Yeah.
1: All right, so we're talking about non-essentials earlier. You cut back on that. Mm-hmm. How about you cut back on some of your taxes the right way by planning ahead and keep some of your non-essentials, like, I don't know, traveling or seeing the grandkids. Why don't you keep that in the essential list?
0: Hey, instead of paying the government more money and not do anything about it, hey, pay yourself. Take a trip. You know, that trip you can't go on, like you just said, the Grand Canyon, and it's because you can't go on it because you're paying the tax man because you're not doing anything about it. That's on you.
1: Let's do a little bit of tax planning ahead of time and take back a little bit of control and put you back in the driver's seat.
0: I agree. Look, so once again, that the RMD report will show you the couple solutions for you customized, where we will customize this for your situation to see if you qualify to lower your RMDs. We're going to show you some of the strategies that you're well to use all the time to be able to eliminate or reduce their RMD burden. So once again, that is the RMD report. Call this number, write this down that I'm about to give you. When you call them, tell them you want the RMD report, and then we're going to customize and get that to you. All right, here is the number.
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0: All right, this is the Reinventing Retirement Show with the Dixon Brothers right here. I'm Chris Dixon.
1: Sam Dixon on the second mic. We are bringing you the retirement knowledge and clearing up that misinformation out there, Chris.
0: We both have the same last name, Dixon. So, yes, we are the Dixon Brothers. You can find, look, if you can't get enough of us today, you can always tune in to, TV? We're on like three or four different stations. We're all over the place speaking. We're probably speaking in your backyard this month or next month.
1: Hey, if you're brave enough to turn on the TV, see what we look like, go ahead, right? Maybe you just want to hear the sarcastic jokes that Chris says half the time. He says them on TV as well. Hey, Chris, I read an interesting article again the other day. You know, I'm always reading articles, man.
0: What's up with that? That's kind of.
1: I love statistics. I'm a financial dork like that. But this one caught my.
0: You're just not financial dork. You're just dork.
1: You can't see us. I'm much larger than Chris. So he's brave to say that across the radio studio here. All right. So Social Security benefits have lost 36% of buying power since 2000. Chris, Social Security benefits have lost 36% of buying power since 2000, according to this article here.
0: You know, people may not know what that means. Here's an easy way to look at it. If you started retirement and taking Social Security back in year 2000, you've basically cut your Social Security by a third, right? There's a third of your Social Security that you can no longer use. It's basically been cut because everything around you has grown exponentially in cost and your Social Security hasn't. That's what that means.
1: Yeah, essentially, you plan on this one source of income coming in. You know, maybe you got a couple different sources, but this is a cornerstone source of income for most people in retirement. It makes up at least, you know, for some people, a third, if not two-thirds of their income in retirement.
0: Sure.
1: Talking of both spouses coming in. And then all of a sudden, it's getting eaten away. You know why? Because inflation is eating into it. It's not keeping up with it. That's one reason, right? Yeah. They give you a cost of living adjustment, a little bump for that, though, don't they?
0: Right, yeah. And look, you don't want those cost of living adjustments. You know why? You know when they bump those up so high? Like, I had a guy come in the office the other day. Hey, you know, they bumped the cost of living adjustment up to like 8 or 10%. I was like, dude, you know what that means? That means inflation is ripping and roaring. That's what that means. Okay, that is a Band-Aid. It means you're having to use that hard-earned dollars to pay for less things, but you're paying more.
1: Yep. So you got this idea in mind on how much that's going to bring into you and how much you can buy with that. You base your whole retirement income plan off of it, and it's not keeping pace. So the article went on to say, hey, you know, they didn't give you some adjustments since 2000 by about 78%, Chris, but the cost of goods typically bought by retirees, it increased by 141%.
0: Yikes.
1: All right. So they gave you a little something, but it's not keeping up. And who does that actually hurt? It's going to hurt your income. It's going to hurt you and your lifestyle in retirement, what you thought you're going to be able to spend it on. Right?
0: Yeah.
1: And it creeps up on you. It's not an overnight thing. It's slowly creeping up on you year after year with inflation.
0: Yeah. And people, look, people get a little bit distraught because they're like, I need this Social Security. For if you're a household joint getting Social Security, it could be jointly anywhere from $30,000 to $50,000 to $60,000. And look, that's some serious income that you're now having eroded, that you needed. That was in your plan to begin with, but all this inflation was not in that plan.
4: Hey, you planned on being able to buy certain things, and all of a sudden you can't. So then what happens? You end up cutting back here and there on things that you wanted to do in retirement. Maybe you wanted to have a travel budget. Oh, man, but groceries went up. You know, gas went up. All these things go up, Chris. Now you're having to cut back in other places that you didn't count on, all because dang inflation, and it keeps going forward. And you're giving up things you actually wanted to do in retirement, not what we'd like to see at all.
0: No, we don't want to go backwards. Now's the time to do all those non-essential things, right? The things that you just want to do. And it is difficult when you got inflation, you got Social Security being eroded, right? Being eroded by inflation. That's not the only thing. Your Social Security is being eroded by taxes.
4: Whoa, by taxes?
0: Yeah, believe that
4: or not. Let's elaborate on that a little bit. You're telling me, hey, you loaned them money for 30, 40 years out of your paycheck. You go to retire. You just want your money back from them?
0: They tax you on that. They're going to tax you twice. Twice. Had a woman the other day say, Chris, hold on a second. Isn't that taxing me twice? And so I just had to tell her, yeah. That was the end of the story. Yeah, sorry. Nothing to do about it.
4: Hardly anybody knows these things. We actually lecture on this subject and teach courses on it occasionally as well. And it's baffling to me. It makes up such a large chunk of your retirement, but it's very little educated out there by a lot of advice. They don't talk about this subject.
0: But
4: right?
0: What we do though is y'all can probably, if you're a listener right now, you probably already know this. We're in your area about either every month or every other month teaching educational classes on Social Security. And here's the best part. They're free. We do it because there's so many things going on that erode your Social Security. You need to know about it, and then we give you the solution. So if you do want to go check us out in any of our speaking engagements, purely educational, doesn't cost you anything, right? When you call in, just tell them, look, I want to get their educational program.
4: You know what's interesting is it's usually for people who want to learn more about it. Make sure you're taking it the right way. There's so many different ways to take it, Chris. Make sure you're getting the most bang for your buck. Are you maximizing it? Are you taking it the best time? Are you taking it the most tax efficient way?
0: Those are three big questions that have big implications. Are you taking it at the right time? Are you maximizing your Social Security, meaning get possibly more benefit that once on your statement? And then are you being taxed or are you avoiding or are you lowering the Social Security taxes, right? Those are huge for your Social Security.
4: All of that affects what we talked about a minute ago, your income and your ability to live how you want to live in retirement or just maximize and use your money the most efficient way, right?
0: Yep. Well, so what we do around here at the Reinventing Retirement Show is, look, we're here to help you. We're here to help you just to do it. We're going to offer you a Social Security maximization report, and it's going to let you know, hey, those three main questions. When's the best time to take it? When can you increase your benefit amount by using maximization strategies which exist? And how can you lower the taxes on your Social Security? 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We're actually going to give you the solution that Google won't, okay? All you got to do is get your pen and pad out real quick. You got to take down this number, and I can only do this for the next 9 callers, but take down this number and tell them you want the Social Security Maximization Report, and we're going to run you your own customized Social Security Maximization Report. We're going to answer those three main questions and help you with Social Security. If you're already taking it, you can still do it. You could potentially still be eligible. I would still try and get that Social Security Max report. All right. So next 9 callers only, get your pen and pad out. Here is a number I'm about to give you. Okay. Here is the number.
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4: All right, love that. Love that. Social Security maximization report, okay? Make sure you're taking it at the right time for you, how it fits you. I love that. Because Social Security is essential. It makes up a huge chunk of most people's retirements, right? A huge chunk. And a lot of people say, you know what, Sam? I'm just going to file for it at this age. I'm just going to, well, how'd you get to that determination, right? Did you look at everything else? I view retirement as a puzzle. And Social Security is a big piece of that puzzle. And it affects everything else. You can't just look at your Social Security independently. That's a mistake I see most people make, Chris, is you have to look at it as the whole picture. How does taking your Social Security at that age affect your taxes on your IRA or 401k over here? How does it affect your income, not just today, but in 15 years, in 10 years? Is it still getting the job done on the back end of your retirement? Is it still keeping up with inflation? These are questions that might be popping around in your head, but you've never been able to mathematically break it down. With our software, that's what we do. With that Social Security maximization report, we plug it in. We're going to look at it. We're going to show you break-even analysis. I'm going to show you, hey, if you took it this way versus this way. And that's what's really eye-opening to a lot of people, is they don't realize you can actually visually see it and then see the impact if I took it at 62 versus 66. What if I take it at 68, Sam? Well, how does that affect my taxes? Where's my break even? We could run all that math for you. Then you mathematically know the best time to take it for you, because every single person is different. Every retirement is different. They're all different puzzles. That's what makes this job interesting. So when we could sit there and determine the best time for you to take it, it brings some clarity to your retirement, right? I love that look on people's face when we're up there whipping around on the software, plugging and playing, and we zero in on the best time to take it with everything else, right? So it even does a break-even analysis and compares the different ways for you to make sure you're making the best decision for you and your retirement, okay? So that's the Social Security Maximization Report. Again, for the next 9 callers, if you want to call in, see if you're eligible for the Social Security Maximization Report, just call us in. It's going to look at, hey, when's the best time to take it? How can I take it? What can I do about it, right?

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5: Is it, huh? Your favorite, huh? Okay, well, it's interesting for me too. And I want to start today with something a Supreme Court justice said almost a century ago, because it might be the most important thing I can tell you about taxes. So there was this justice, his name Louis Brandeis from the Supreme Court. He lived near a toll bridge in Washington. He said when he was in a hurry, he paid the toll and went home. But most of the time, he drove a few extra minutes out of his way and crossed the free bridge instead. He said if he drove through the toll barrier without paying, that would be taxed.

0: evasion. He should be punished for that. But if he took the extra time and crossed the free bridge, that was a legitimate tax avoidance, and he should be commended because actually he was helping reduce congestion of the other bridge. And here's what he said. The tragedy of life today is that so few people know the free bridge even exists.
1: That truly is one of the great quotes in the history of tax planning.
0: And it's true, because if you're not taking advantage of these free bridges, of these tax advantages, then you're just paying extra money you didn't have to. And so we're going to show you where the free bridges are. But first, I want to share something we're really excited about. 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We do all that. 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We're looking forwards. We're asking, what can we do differently this year and next year so that you keep more of what you earn? Preparation and planning under one roof. 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
1: And Keith, for clients who are already working with Singer Wealth on the investment and estate planning side, this creates a level of coordination that most people have never experienced. Everything is talking to everything else. Every side knows what the other side's doing.
0: 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And we'll get you your information right away, a free tax report showing you some really good strategies on how to reduce your income taxes. Now, let me tell you what's really going on during tax season and why most people are missing the free bridge.
1: So here's what happens for most people right now. Tax season is here. You're going to go see your accountant if you haven't seen them already. 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And your accountant adds it all up and takes whatever deductions you have and subtracts them. And the truth is that most people just take the standard deduction these days. So they don't even have to worry about taking itemized deductions because we've seen an increase in the standard deduction. And then the accountant simply calculates what you owe. And he might tell you to make an IRA contribution if you're still eligible to maybe pick up an extra deduction.
0: Yeah, right. And here's my problem with that. Your accountant may tell you to fund an IRA without ever stopping to ask whether that's actually a smart move for your long-term situation. Because when you take that deduction today, you're making a promise to pay ordinary income taxes on every single dollar you pull out of that account in the future. Sometimes that trade makes sense. Often it does not. But no one's running that analysis. All they're thinking about is, well, what's going to lower my tax right now? And that's what they're focused on. They're focused only on, you know, what they can do right now. And they're not looking at next year and the year after and all those future returns.
1: That's exactly right. They're looking backwards and not looking forward.
0: Exactly. So here's the hard truth. When you sit down with your accountant in March or April, the taxes you owe for last year, they've pretty much already been determined, right? The year's over. The income was earned. The decisions were made. Your accountant is a historian at that point. And they're very good at recording what happened. And they're not in a position to change it at that point.
1: So if you want to pay less in taxes, you cannot wait until tax season to think about it. It's too late.
0: Yeah, that's the whole point. Planning now means making smart decisions before December 31st, because that's when the window closes. And we have some great free bridges to talk about. You can get our free tax report. Text the word tax report to 954-462-3300.
1: So let me give you some concrete examples of what planning actually looks like. Let's start with interest income. Most people have money sitting in savings accounts, CDs, or money market funds. And that interest is fully taxable as ordinary income. But what if instead of earning taxable interest, you earned interest that was not taxable at all? And there are several different strategies to either reduce or even eliminate taxes on interest income. The higher tax bracket that you're in, the more valuable these strategies become. the math simply works in your favor, but nobody, including your accountant, shows you that free bridge. We see people in the highest tax brackets sitting in fully taxable accounts all the time when better options are out there. It is simply a matter of knowing where to look.
0: Yeah, David, and here's another one, capital gains. If you own appreciated investments and sell them, you will owe capital gains taxes. That can be 15%, 20% or higher when you add the net investment income tax. But what if you could eliminate or substantially offset those gains through tax loss harvesting? During the year, we look at your portfolio. We identify positions sitting at a loss. We sell those positions. We capture the loss and immediately reinvest something similar so your overall portfolio stays intact. You know, we also have direct indexing we use with Goldman Sachs, and they're doing that for our clients as well. So the loss offsets your gains. You eliminate the tax. The IRS puts that free bridge right there in the code, but most people never cross because no one's watching their portfolio with that kind of discipline throughout the year.
1: And the key word is throughout the year. You cannot do tax loss harvesting in April. The year is already over.
0: Right. And one more, Roth conversions. A lot of people are sitting on large traditional IRAs. Every dollar in that account will eventually be taxed as ordinary income when you take it out or when the government forces you to take it out through requirement and distributions. But if you convert some of that IRA to a Roth during the years when your income is lower, you pay taxes now at a lower rate so you never have to pay them again. The Roth goes tax-free, withdrawals are tax-free, no required minimum distributions for your lifetime, but you have to model it out. You have to look at your bracket. You have to look at your future income, your state picture, your kids in tax brackets, what state they live in, and that's all planning. That's not filing.
1: And for business owners, there is an entirely separate layer. Entity structure, retirement plan contributions, timing of income and deductions. These are all decisions that have to happen before year end.
0: Absolutely. If you are a business owner and you're not sitting down with your advisor and tax professional before November, you're probably leaving money on the table every single year.
1: Quick pause here. We've put together a tax planning report that walks through strategies like the ones we're talking about today. Specific things you can do to potentially lower your tax bill in the years ahead. Simply text the word tax report to 954-462-3300. That's tax report to 954-462-3300. And we'll send it right to you. Now back to it.
0: 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They're thinking about your investment returns, which are largely controlled by the economy. Most accountants are not thinking about your investments. 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And we're always asking the same question. Where are those free bridges that we can find?
1: And now with Sarah Tax and Accounting as part of the Singer Wealth family, the coordination between all of those pieces is tighter than ever. The tax team and the planning team are talking to each other. That kind of integration is rare.
0: It is. And only with that integration can you actually maximize your tax benefits and find all the free bridges. You know, I had a client who came in a few years ago, retired executive, substantial IRA, substantial brokerage account, full of highly appreciated stock, but no tax plan. She's pulling distributions from her IRA to cover living expenses, paying ordinary income tax on every dollar, while her appreciated stocks just sat there untouched. We restructured the whole approach. We shifted her living expenses to draw from the brokerage account in a tax-managed way. We started a Roth conversion strategy to drain the IRA over several years at lower tax rates. We set up a donor-advised fund and a giving program that we're going to use appreciated stock so she never paid capital gains in those positions and still supported the causes she cared about, and she maximized her tax deductions for those donations. Same assets, completely different strategy. The projected tax savings over 10 years were in the hundreds of thousands of dollars. That's what the free bridge looks like in practice.
1: Keith, that story really says it all.
0: And here's what I want you to take away from today. Your accountant is not your tax planner. They're your tax filer. They account for what you owe. And there's nothing wrong with that. They do important work. But filing and planning are two different things. If you want to pay less in taxes, you need a proactive strategies. And you need someone looking at your whole picture all year long, not just in April. And think about how busy your CPA is right now. You think they have time to say, oh, let's go over your investment accounts and make sure that next year you're going to structure your portfolio so that you pay less taxes. They're too busy working nonstop till April 15th. So here's what I want you to take away from today. If you want to pay less taxes, You need a proactive strategy, and you need someone looking at your whole picture all year long, not just in April.
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0: 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I'm Keith Singer here with David Friedland. This is Prosper. 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
0: Welcome to Prosper. I'm Keith Singer, a certified financial planner, estate planning attorney, and the founder of Singer Wealth Advisors. With me today, as always, is David Friedland. David, also a financial advisor and an estate planning attorney with our firm. And today, we're talking about estate planning, not in the abstract, not with hypotheticals, but with real stories that happen to real people and even people that are clients of ours. And I promise you, by the end of this segment, you're going to want to pick up the phone.
1: Keith, this one hits hard. It's the kind of story that makes you realize how much damage can come from a plan that was never really finished.
0: That is exactly the right way to describe it. A plan that looked fine on paper and fell apart completely when it's actually needed. So let's get into it. So a woman came to us recently. She had just lost her long-term partner. They had been together for years. They weren't married, but they built a life together, a home, investments. And her partner had done what a lot of people do. He made investments on his own. He did pretty well. He was pretty disciplined, but he also tried to get his own trust. He ordered something online. He had a trust. He executed it. He named her as the beneficiary of the trust. So I guess he was the kind of person that liked doing things himself and not hiring people that were experts. So on paper, it looked like he had taken care of it because he created this trust and it was for her. But when he passed away, the reality was something else entirely.
1: And this is where the details really matter. So walk us through what actually happened.
0: So the first problem is he did create a trust, but the assets had never been transferred into the trust. So no one advised him, look, not only do you need a trust, but you need to retitle your assets into the trust. This is one of the most common and most devastating mistakes in estate planning. You can have a beautifully drafted trust document sitting in a drawer, and it means almost nothing if the assets are still titled in your individual name, because when you pass away with assets in your own name and no beneficiary designations, those assets have to go through probate.
1: And probate is not just a formality. It's a court process. It's a public record. It takes time. It costs money, and it can be extremely stressful for a family that's already grieving. Even just probating your primary residence could cost $25,000 or more.
0: Yeah, a lot of attorneys charge 3% of the value of the estate to probate it, and it could take over a year. We just probated an estate. It wasn't that big, under $1 million, and it took about a year. And there's legal fees, and there's court costs, and there's hearings. And the whole time, the assets are kind of tied up. And right now, this woman cannot access the assets. She's waiting on a court to tell her what she's entitled to. That's problem number one.
1: Problem number two, many of the accounts had transfer and death designations, TOD. That means when the account owner passes away, the account goes directly to whomever is named as the TOD beneficiary, bypassing the trust entirely, bypassing the will entirely. He goes straight to the person. And in this case, those accounts are still designated to his brothers from years ago. Nobody had bothered to update them. So those accounts, substantial accounts, went directly to the brothers, not to the woman who had shared his life for years, not to the person he actually wanted to take care of, to brothers he had named on a form he filled out a decade ago and never thought about it again. And there is nothing she can do about it. The TOD designation is a legal contract and it overrides everything else.
0: Yep. So what happens? He has his brothers as beneficiaries. He meets this woman. They have a life together. So he goes, I'm going to take a trust, make a trust and take care of her. So he names her the beneficiary of the trust. The problem is the trust does not control assets with beneficiaries or TOD. The designation wins. The will, all of it is defeated by the beneficiary designation. They win every time. That's problem number two.
1: Problem number three, because they were never married, she does not qualify for his Social Security benefits. A surviving spouse can claim the deceased spouse's Social Security benefit if it is higher than their own. That can be worth tens of thousands of dollars over a retirement or even more. She gets none of that. Marriage would have changed that completely.
0: You know, we have several people that we've met with where they live together and one spouse has a very high, well, not spouse, one partner, unmarried partner, has very high Social Security and they don't really want to get married. They're scared what happens if they get married. But if they can make a prenuptial agreement and keep the same exact things as they are now, if they were to get divorced or pass away, but they could get that Social Security benefit over to that person. And in this case also, had they gotten married, the wife would have gotten an elective share. So even though all the transfer on death and beneficiary designations were going to the brothers and the sisters, she could have got 30% of that by law. But she doesn't get that if they weren't married. And then there's the estate tax issue. The estate was large enough to be subject to federal estate taxes. And here's where marriage matters enormously. When you leave assets to a spouse, there's an unlimited marital deduction, zero estate tax, none. The entire estate passes to a surviving spouse completely free of federal estate tax. But she wasn't a spouse, so that deduction doesn't apply. The estate is taxable. They're going to have to pay a few million dollars of estate taxes that they wouldn't have had to pay otherwise. We're talking about a significant tax bill on top of everything else that this woman was already dealing with. Now I want to talk about something that affects a lot of people listening right now, real estate. Specifically, what happens to your home when you pass away? Because this is where I see families make a very expensive and avoidable mistake.
1: And this comes up constantly. People think they've solved the problem when they really have not.
0: Here's what happens. You own a house. Most people own a house. You pass away. That home's titled in your name alone with no beneficiary designation and no trust. It goes through probate. The court gets involved. There are filing fees, attorney fees, hearings, delays. In Florida, probate on a piece of real estate can easily be $20,000, $30,000 depending on the value of your home and legal fees. And it can take a year longer before your heirs can do anything with that property. They can't sell it. They can't refinance it. They're waiting on the court.
1: And during that time, they're still responsible for the mortgage, the taxes, the insurance, the maintenance, the carrying costs of a property that they simply cannot touch.
0: So people hear this and they say, fine, I'm just going to add my kids to the title. Problem solved. Not so fast. And I need you to hear me on this. Do not do that. Do not put your kid's name on the title. Because when you add your child to the title of your home, you've just made a gift of a partial interest in that property. Your child now takes your cost basis. So if you bought the home for $200,000 and it's worth $600,000 today, you have $400,000 of built-in gain. And if your child inherits that home at your death, they don't have to pay any tax on that. They get a stepped up basis to the fair market value. But if their name was on it, they don't get a step up. They can't just sell it the next day and pay zero capital gains tax like they could have had they inherited that house at your death. So put them on the title now. They inherit your basis. They sell it. They owe capital gains tax on that $400,000 of appreciation. You just cost them tens or hundreds of thousands of dollars of trying to save them a legal fee.
1: And you have also given up control because now they're on the title. You cannot sell, refinance, or do anything with that property without their signature and their cooperation.
0: And if they get sued, that asset could be taken from you. So you've created a bunch of problems while trying to solve one. So what's the right answer for most people who want to keep their home out of probate without adding their kids to the title? In Florida, the answer is something called a ladybird deed. And I want to explain what that is because most people have never heard of it.
1: It is one of the most underused planning tools in Florida, and it's remarkably simple. A ladybird deed, also called an enhanced life estate deed, allows you to keep complete ownership and control of your property during your lifetime. You can sell it. You can refinance your home. You can mortgage it. You can change your mind about who inherits it. You do not need anyone else's permission. And when you pass away, the property transfers automatically to whomever you named in the deed. No probate, no court, no waiting, no legal fees. The property passes directly and immediately, just like a beneficiary designation on a bank account. And the tax treatment is exactly what you want, because the person inheriting the property still gets the stepped up cost basis at death. So that $400,000 of appreciation you were just talking about, gone. They inherit at the current value and they pay zero capital gains tax if they sell the house.
0: 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And they can sell it quickly. 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They just need to present the death certificate to the county where the property is located. 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
0: 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So if that sounds interesting to you, reach out, call us at 866-WEALTHY. 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So I want to come back to where we started for just a moment. That woman who came to us, she's going to be okay. We're working through everything with her, but she's dealing with an enormous amount of pain, financial and otherwise, that did not have to happen. Her partner loved her. He wanted to take care of her. He just never finished the plan. He never got the right advice. He never funded the trust. He never updated the transfer and death designations. He never had the marriage conversation. And now she's navigating probate and estate taxes and losing Social Security benefits. And she should have had all while grieving. And one more thing, David, you and I both know that a lot of times when people are not married but living together, they're leaving a lot of tax on the table that they'd be saving when they file their taxes as single people rather than married people, right?
1: Absolutely. Yeah. People don't realize the financial implications. And as we talked about, you can have a prenuptial agreement if things don't work out. And that, you know, a lot of times people fear marriage, but they don't realize the amount of money it's costing them.
0: Exactly.
1: Estate planning is an act of love. It's one of the most important things you can do for the people you care about.
0: I couldn't say it any better. Do not let your plan sit in a drawer unfinished. Do not assume the documents you signed years ago still reflect your life today. Do not assume you've dotted all the I's and crossed all the T's. Review it, update it, fund it. And if you do not have a plan at all, let us help you build one. Call 866-WEALTHY or text the state to 954-462-3300. 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
5: 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You're listening to Prosper with Keith Singer.
0: Wow. Welcome to Prosper. I'm Keith Singer with David Friedland. We are back. Today we're talking about income planning. And I want to start by making a distinction that most people in this industry never bother to make. There is a pretty big difference between building wealth and turning that wealth into income. They're not the same skill set, and confusing the two is one of the most expensive mistakes a retiree can make.
1: Keith, I think this is one of the most important conversations we have with clients who are approaching retirement or already in it. The rules change completely.
0: They do change completely, and most advisors never update their playbook. Let me explain what I mean. So while you're working, the job of your financial advisor is straightforward. Get you to keep saving money, invest for growth, keep investing periodically, keep adding to the market, stay disciplined through the downturns. Don't panic, don't sell, time is on your side, and the math works in your favor. A good growth-oriented advisor does that well, and there are a lot of them.
1: But then something changes.
0: Yeah, everything changes. You retire, you get close to retirement, and suddenly you need your portfolio to do something it's never had to do before, and you need it to pay you every month, reliably, for the rest of your life, possibly for 30 years or more. And there is a fundamental different problem, okay? It requires fundamentally a different skill set. And here is the hard truth. Most advisors who are excellent at growing assets don't necessarily have that skill. They were never trained in it. So what do? They keep doing what they've been doing. Just keep the money in the portfolio. Maybe they allocate a little bit more to bonds as you get older. They keep doing what they know. So they keep the same portfolio. And when you need income, what do? They just sell something. You need $5,000 a month? They just set it up. They'll sell $5,000 a month from your portfolio, and you're getting $5,000 a month into your checking account, and you're thinking everything's fine. You're getting what you need. But, you know, every month they're selling, and on the surface, that feels fine. The money's showing up, but underneath, there's a clock ticking, and there's a potential time bomb.
1: And that clock has a name. We call it sequence of return risk. This is one of the most underappreciated dangers in all of retirement planning, and I want to make sure that everyone listening understands it. Here's how it works. Imagine you retire with $1 million and you need to withdraw $50,000 a year to live on. In a good market, that works fine. Your portfolio grows, you take your withdrawals, you stay ahead of the game. But what if the market drops 30% in the first 2 years of retirement? Now you're withdrawing from a shrinking portfolio. You're selling more shares at a lower price to get the same dollars. Those shares are gone. They're not there to participate in any potential recovery. And when the market does come back, your portfolio is so much smaller that the recovery cannot make up for what you lost. So you end up running out of money. Not because the market failed over the long run, but because the sequence, the timing of those early losses was devastating to your portfolio. Two people can have identical average returns over 20 years, and one runs out of money while the other does not, simply because of when the bad years happened. And this is not a hypothetical. We saw this happen to people who retired in 2000, right before the dot-com crash. And again, to people who retired in 2007, right before the financial crisis.
0: It's been great the last 17 years since we recovered from that financial crisis. Most strategies worked. No matter when you're taking money out, things are working because the market's been on a really long-term bull market since 2009. And it's doing really, really well. But things are cyclical. And if you have all your money in equities and you're just pulling money out, you probably want to look at a different approach, okay? We're talking about real consequences, and the solution is not to avoid the market altogether. The solution is build real income plans so that you're not forced to sell assets at the worst possible time just to pay bills if we get a market downturn. And here's the principle I want you to hold on to. No matter how much money you have, the more reliable income you can generate from your portfolio, the more likely you're going to achieve your goals and not outlive your money. This is not just about people who are barely scraping by. We work with people who have $5 million, $10 million. And this principle still applies. If you have a $10 million portfolio and it generates zero income and you're withdrawing $400,000 a year just by selling, you're exposed. But if that same portfolio generates $400,000 of income, you have almost entirely eliminated your sequence of return risk. You're barely touching the principal. The portfolio survives only any market environment because you're not ever being forced to sell. That is the goal of income planning.
1: And it changes the psychology of retirement completely. Because when income is coming in every month, you stop watching the market with anxiety, because a down market does not mean you have to sell anything.
0: Exactly right. So let me walk through strategies we use to build that income, because this is where most people have no idea what's available to them. So let's start with infrastructure funds. Most people have never even heard of these, but infrastructure funds invest in real assets, toll roads, pipelines, cell towers, airports, power grids, water systems. These are assets that generate steady, predictable cash flow because people use them every single day, regardless of what the stock market's doing. The toll road doesn't care if the NASDAQ is down 20%. Cars still drive on it. The pipeline still moves gas. The cell tower still handles millions of calls. Because many of these assets operate under long-term government contracts or regulated pricing structures, the income they generate is remarkably stable. So we have access to infrastructure funds that have been paying around 10% annual income. And here's what makes it even more attractive from a tax standpoint. Much of that income is classified as return of capital, which means it's not even taxable in the year you receive it. You're essentially getting 10% income and not having to pay tax on that. And for someone in a high tax bracket, that's extraordinary.
1: Wow, 10% tax advantaged income from assets that have nothing to do with the stock market. That's a powerful combination.
0: It really is. Now let's talk about private real estate. When most people think about real estate income, they think about being a landlord. They think about tenants calling at midnight and leaky roofs and property managers. That's not what I'm talking about. Through private real estate funds, accredited investors can access institutional quality commercial real estate portfolios, apartment complexes, industrial properties, medical office buildings, data centers, managed professionally, no phone calls, no headaches, and generating meaningful income distributions, often in the 7 to 9% range. And these are partially sheltered by depreciation. So again, the after-tax yield is even better than the headline number.
1: And the diversification benefit is real. Real estate income tends to be uncorrelated with the stock market. So when equities are struggling, the rent checks keep coming. And then there are private mortgage funds. These are funds that lend money to real estate borrowers, typically shorter-term bridge loans or construction loans secured by the underlying property. The fund collects the interest and passes it through to investors. And yields in this space have been running 8, 9, 10% a year, even higher. And because the loans are secured by real property, there is a layer of protection that you simply do not get in an unsecured bond. So if the borrower defaults, the fund can foreclose on the asset. And that collateral matters. That is essentially what banks do. They collect deposits, lend money out at higher rates, they keep the spread. Private mortgage funds allow accredited investors to be on the lending side of that equation.
0: Yeah, that's the perfect way to describe it. I just want to add, if you think about it, if you made $100,000 of interest from your CDs or your bonds, that's all taxable. You're paying all ordinary income. But if you have some of your income that's not taxable, some of it where it's partially taxable, and you made $100,000, you only had to pay tax on half of it, you have a lot more money to spend. And that's going to help you achieve your financial goals. 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There's structured income notes. 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So we use structured notes that pay high fixed income, typically right now around 9% with built-in downside protection. The note might pay 9% a year as long as the market does not fall more than 30 or 40%. So for an income-focused investor, that's often a very attractive trade. We're not trying to double our money. We're trying to generate reliable income without catastrophic downside. And there are many scenarios where the stock market loses money, yet note holders still earn 9%. So structured notes can be designed precisely for that purpose. And if you had earned 9% over the last 25 years since 2000, you made more than the stock market.
1: And unlike many alternatives, structured notes are liquid on a defined schedule and issued by regulated large financial institutions. There's transparency to the structure.
0: There is. Now, I want to be clear about one thing. Not all of these strategies are right for every person. Some are only available to accredited investors. Some have different liquidity profiles than a stock or bond. You need to understand what you own. But for the right investor, combining these income generating strategies with a traditional portfolio can be transformative. You go from a portfolio that produces maybe 2% in dividends and interest to a portfolio that generates 7, 8, 9% in income. And suddenly the sequence of return risk is not your enemy anymore. So quick pause here. If you want to learn more about income planning strategies, how they might fit into your situation, text the word notes to 954-462-3300. We'll follow up with you. We'll have a real conversation. What's possible. We'll also send you a free report on some very interesting strategies you can get from these structured notes. Now let's keep it going. The income planning is one of the five pillars of our Vision Quest process. And the way we approach it is different from what most firms do. We don't start with a product. We start with a number. What does your life cost? What does your ideal retirement actually require in monthly income? And then we work backwards. We look at every source of income you have or could have. Social Security, pensions if you have them, required minimum distributions, rental income. And then we look at the gap between what you have coming in and what you need. And we build a strategy to close that gap using the kind of income generating tools we've just described. Customize your tax situation, your risk tolerance, and your time horizon.
1: And the coordination with tax planning is critical here because some income is taxed as ordinary income, some as capital gains, some is partially or fully tax exempt. So the after-tax income number is what actually pays your bills. So you cannot look at income planning in isolation from tax planning.
0: You can't. And that's exactly why we have all five pillars together: investment planning, income planning, tax planning, healthcare planning, and estate planning. They are all connected. A decision you make in one area affects all the others. So that's the Vision Quest difference. Now, here's what I want you to take away from today. If you're still within 10 years of retirement, or you're already in retirement and your financial plan is still built entirely around growth and periodic withdrawals, you're exposed to a risk your advisor may not even be talking to you about. The sequence of return risk is real. Running out of money is real, and it does not have to happen. The tools exist to build a retirement income strategy that's durable, diversified, and designed to last, but someone actually has to build it for you, and that's what we do. And one more thing, David, you know, a lot of people, they say, all right, I'm going to keep a bunch of cash so that I can spend that cash in case the market's down. That works. That will eliminate the sequence of return risk, but you're not making very much on that portion of your portfolio. So I don't know if that's the best mousetrap to build.
1: Yeah, and you're also probably losing money relative to inflation as well.
0: Yeah.
1: And, you know, it's interesting because what we do is we use income producing investments for income, and we use growth investments for growth. Most other advisors don't do that. They simply don't have the tools to have those income producing investments that we've just talked about.
0: Right.
1: And so the earlier you start thinking about income, the more options you have. Waiting until you need the income limits your choices significantly.
0: That's a really important point. Don't wait till you're already in retirement to start this conversation. Start it now. If you'd like to sit down with our team and talk through your income picture, we'd love to hear from you. We can create an income plan for you. 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I'm Keith Singer with David Friedland. 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
6: 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You're listening to Prosper with Keith Singer. Turn that radio up. We've got good info for you.
0: Welcome to Prosper. Thank you for spending some of your weekend with us. I'm Keith Singer with David Friedland. And I want to start today's segment with a question. A personal one. Have you ever had someone in your family who could no longer take care of themselves? A parent, a grandparent, maybe a spouse, someone who needed help with the basics, getting dressed, bathing, getting out of a chair, remembering even who they are?
1: It's one of the most difficult things a family goes through. And it's one of the most financially disruptive things that can happen to a family.
0: Both of those things are true at the same time, David. It's emotionally devastating and financially catastrophic if you're not planned for it. And most people have not. So today we're going to talk about how to plan for long-term care, what your options are, and I'm going to share a strategy that a couple of my clients use to solve three financial problems at once.
1: Let me paint a picture of what long-term care actually looks like in practice, because a lot of people think about it in the abstract, and then they get surprised by the reality. The Department of Health and Human Services estimates that about 70% of people who reach the age of 65 will need some form of long-term care during their lifetime. We're not talking about a short hospital stay necessarily. We're talking about extended help, months, potentially years, sometimes a decade or more. Home health aides, assisted living facilities, memory care units, skilled nursing facilities. The costs are staggering. A private room in a nursing home in Florida can run $10,000 a month or more. That is over $120,000 a year. Assisted living is somewhat less, but still substantial. And home care, depending on how many hours you need, can add up just as fast. And the human cost is just as real as the financial one. Keith, when a family member cannot care for themselves and there's no plan, it often falls on the family. Adult children rearranging their lives, spouses becoming full-time caregivers, careers put on hold, marriages strained. It ripples through everyone. You know, I had a situation with my mom. You know, my mom happened to have what was called frontal lobe dementia. And at 70 years old, she had to go into a facility. And she was 3 years in a facility, not only in a facility, but she needed day aides and night aides. And, you know, fortunately, my dad had sufficient funds, but it put a tremendous amount of strain on our family, not just the financial strain of it, but just the aspect of seeing someone you love. And my mother was young, and seeing someone that young go through that is just truly devastating. To have a plan in place to prepare for that really makes it easier to handle.
0: Yeah. Sorry to hear about what you had to go through. But we've seen it up close, a family that was completely unprepared for a parent's decline. Adult children were flying in from out of state. One of them quit her job. They were burning through savings. They had worked their whole lives to build. All of it's preventable with a plan. And I think people don't really realize how devastating it can be. So let's talk about the option. There are essentially four ways to deal with long-term care costs. So let me walk through them honestly. Number one is just pay. If you've accumulated enough wealth, you may be able to pay for long-term care entirely out of your pocket, and it may not materially affect your financial picture or your family's inheritance. If you have a portfolio of several million dollars and your monthly care costs $10,000 or $12,000, you can absorb that. It hurts, but it does not destroy you. And for people in that position, self-insuring can be a perfectly reasonable choice. The question is whether you have enough and whether you have a stress tested that assumption against the multi-year care need. And one little wrinkle I want to throw in there, even if you have enough money, you still may find that family members don't like spending the money on care and they still might actually do some of the heavy lifting themselves to save that money where they wouldn't have done that had you had some funds earmarked just for that purpose.
1: And you have to be honest with yourself about that number. A lot of people think they have enough until they actually run the projections.
0: That's true. Option two, Medicaid. Let's say you don't have that much money. The government ultimately may pay for your nursing home care through Medicaid. That's for people that don't have money. But here's the catch. Medicaid has strict asset limits. In most states, you essentially have to not have very much assets before Medicaid kicks in. Now, you can have a house, you can have an IRA, then you can have a car. And, you know, there's a planning discipline called Medicaid planning that helps people with limited assets protect what they do have, even in some cases, transfer assets to children within certain legal parameters and still qualify for Medicaid coverage. It's legitimate. It works in the right situation, but it's not a strategy for the mass affluent. So if you build a real nest egg, you're not going to qualify for Medicaid without a very deliberate and carefully executed plan. Even then, it may not be the right answer.
1: And the look back period matters. Medicaid looks at asset transfers going back 5 years. So you simply cannot just give away assets on a Tuesday and apply for Medicaid on Wednesday. 5 years. People find that out the hard way. Now let's look at option three. Traditional long-term care insurance. And this is the approach that many financial planners have recommended for decades. You pay an annual premium and in exchange, the policy pays a daily or monthly benefit if you ever need qualifying care. The problem is that traditional long-term care insurance has become extraordinarily expensive. Premiums have risen dramatically over the years as insurance companies realized they underpriced these policies originally. Many carriers have left the market entirely. And one of the most frustrating features is that you can pay premiums for 20 years, and if you never need the care, you get nothing back. It's simply use it or lose it, like most insurance policies are. And for those reasons, a lot of people who should have bought long-term care insurance never did. The premiums fell too high and the benefit felt too uncertain. And a lot of people who did buy it have watched the premiums increase significantly over time as they get older, sometimes doubling.
0: That happens. So what's option four? Let me tell you about a real client experience. Ted and Nancy. I have these clients, Ted and Nancy. They're both attorneys. They're smart. They're accomplished people. They've done well financially. They have meaningful portfolios in the stock market, but they also have a substantial amount of money sitting in cash and treasuries. It's their safe money. They like having it. It makes them feel secure. You know, I understand why people do that. After a long career building wealth, you want some of it and something you can't lose. But here's what's happening. Their cash and their treasuries were earning somewhere around 3.5-4%. And after taxes, because interest income is taxed as ordinary income, maybe they're netting 2.5% in real after-tax yield. So they have several hundred thousand dollars working hard at doing almost nothing, not even keeping up with inflation.
1: And that's an incredibly common situation. People think safe money is smart money. But safe money that is not working for you is actually costing you.
0: It's certainly not smart money. It's probably lazy money, I guess, right? Because it's really not working that hard. So it's not smart. It's lazy. And it's costing you in real purchasing power every year. So I sat down with Ted and Nancy and introduced them to something called a deferred annuity with a long-term care benefit rider. And I want to explain what that is. And it's one of the most elegant planning tools I've seen for people in exactly their situation. Now, when I brought it up to Ted and Nancy, like, well, isn't that the kind of thing where they take my money and they give me income every year? I'm like, no, that's an immediate annuity. This is a deferred annuity. And deferred annuity is just a savings account that gets interest. Here's how it works. They deposit a lump sum into the annuity. In this case, we did $150,000 each. The annuity credits interest at 5% annually, which makes it already better than what their treasuries were paying. But here's the part that makes it exceptional. The interest inside the annuity accumulates tax deferred. So they're not getting a 1099 every year. They're not paying taxes on their growth until they actually take a distribution. So instead of 2.5% after tax, their effective after-tax return is dramatically better. So on $300,000, if they were earning 4%, that's $12,000 a year, they were paying $5,000 in taxes. So we're saving them $5,000 in taxes, and the money's still secure, and it's making more interest than it was. So problem one solved, better return. Problem two, eliminate the tax drag. So that's a great thing.
1: And then you've got the long-term care component.
0: So here's where it gets really interesting. The annuity comes with a built-in long-term care benefit. Ted and Nancy are 63 years old today. So if either of them were to need qualifying long-term care at age 83, 20 years from now, that $150,000 deposit after 20 years of growth inside the annuity would support a long-term care benefit of $14,000 a month, guaranteed. We're talking about $850,000 over 5 years. That covers anything they need it for. They don't even need to spend it on long-term care. But that would certainly be enough for a private room in a high quality nursing facility. It covers memory care, in-home care. 150 gets them 850,000 guaranteed. And if they never need it, the annuity value passes to their heirs. There's no use it or lose it problem like a traditional long-term care insurance policy. The money does not disappear if they stay healthy, and the rates cannot be increased like they can be on a traditional policy.
1: So they've basically solved three problems with one move. Better yield in the treasuries, no annual tax bill on the growth on the money, and a substantial long-term care benefit they can actually count on.
0: Three problems, one solution, and they did not take on additional market risk to do it. The principles protected. That's what sophisticated planning looks like. Because we have this conversation. We say, you know, have you had experience with long-term care? Yes, my mom, she needed it. So what are you doing about that? Nothing really. We looked at policies. They were too expensive. Okay. Is it important for you to have an extra pool of funds for long-term care if it doesn't cost that much? Yes. And then we talked about the interest they're getting, how they could make more interest than their treasuries, and how they can save taxes. And we're able to save three problems at once. That's what planning looks like. So if you want to learn more about long-term care planning strategies, including the annuity approach we just described, text the word profits to 954-462-3300. We will reach out and have a real conversation about your situation. Now let's wrap up.
1: Long-term care is the risk that sits in the corner of every retirement plan, and nobody wants to look at it directly. But ignoring it does not make it go away. 70% of us will need some form of extended care. The question is not whether it'll happen. The question is whether you have a plan for when it does, and whether that plan protects your assets, protects your family from being disrupted, and preserves your independence and your dignity. And the earlier you address it, the more options you have. The annuity strategy that Keith describes works best when you have time for the benefit to grow. Waiting until you actually need the care is waiting too long.
0: This is such an important point. At 63 years old, Ted and Nancy have 20 years for that benefit to compound. If they wait until 73, they're going to have 10 years. So the benefit is going to be a lot less. So the time to plan is now, and while you have the most options available to you, whether your situation calls for self-insurance, Medicaid planning, traditional insurance, or the kind of annuity-based strategy we described today, the answer depends on your specific picture, your assets, your health, your family, your income. That's exactly the kind of analysis we do as part of the Vision Quest healthcare planning pillar, and we'd love to do it for you. And one other point that I just thought of, David, if you try to get a long-term care policy and you're not that healthy, you'll probably get rejected. However, with the annuity, the underwriting is a lot more liberal. So even if you don't think you might qualify, there's a good chance you could.
1: Correct. And nobody should be facing a long-term care crisis without a plan. It's one of the most loving things you can do for your family.
0: It really is. So to get started, it's simple. 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
0: Good morning, Tampa. Welcome to Prosper. I'm Keith Singer with David Friedland. We're both financial advisors and estate planning attorneys. We have a few minutes left, so let's get right to it. I want to tell you about one of the most powerful and misunderstood tools in our investment arsenal, structured notes. And by the end of the segment, I think you're going to wonder why nobody told you about these sooner. Here's the problem most investors face. You want to participate in the stock market growth, but you've lived through 2001. You lived through 2008, and maybe you lived through 2022, and you know that markets can drop 30, 40, 50%, and it can sometimes take you years to recover. So are you stuck? Do you stay in and risk a devastating loss right before or during retirement? Or maybe you've been on the sideline with a lot of your money and you've been watching the market go up and you still haven't got in, right? So what are you going to do? You want to move to safeties or miss out on the gains? And most people end up doing one or the other and regretting it. Structured notes help solve that problem.
1: And the concept is simpler than the name suggests.
0: It really is. A structured note is an investment issued by a major financial institution that gives you a defined return tied to a market index, typically the S&P 500 or something similar, but with rules built around both the upside and the downside. So let me give you a real example of the kind of note we use for clients. Imagine a two-year note linked to the S&P 500. The note says this: if the S&P 500 goes up over the next 2 years, you get 140% of whatever the market gains. If the market goes up 20%, you get 28%. If you beat the market. If it goes up 30%, you get 42%. You beat the market again. Now here's the protection side. If the market goes down, you're fully protected as long as the market does not fall more than 30 or 40% from where it started. So if the market drops 20%, you get your full principal back. Zero loss. And if the market drops 35%, depending on the specific terms of the note, you may be fully protected.
1: So you're getting more than the market on the upside and significant protection on the downside. That's not a trade most people even know that they can make.
0: Yeah, and most people have never heard of it. And understand the reason is simple. Most advisors do not use them, either because they don't understand them or because the commission structure on the traditional products is more attractive. We use structured notes, fiduciary advisory notes, because we don't get paid a commission and the terms are so much better for the clients. And we use them extensively because they can be extraordinary. You don't need the market to go up a lot to win. And you can absorb significant market declines without losing a dollar. So for someone who is in or near retirement, that combination of upside participation and downside protection is exactly what income and investment plans need.
1: So Keith, the question I always get is, what's the catch? Because that sounds too good to be true.
0: It's a fair question. There are trade-offs. First, structured notes are not FDIC insured. They're only backed by issuing institutions.

0: gains, and there was no ceiling. If the market goes up 80% in 2 years, you don't have a cap with this particular note. But here's the reality. For most investors in or near retirement who are not trying to swing for the fences, but want to grow their wealth with real downside protection, sometimes it even makes sense to take a little bit less so that you can sleep at night and protect your principal even in the down years.
1: And for a lot of people, that's much better outcome than just riding the market up and down and hoping for the best.
0: Right. It's much better, right? So if you want to learn, hey, how can I make money but not lose? Or how can I make a lot of money but only lose a little bit under the worst case scenarios? 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We'd love to show you how we can help you reduce your risk and increase returns. I'm Keith Singer. I'm here with David Friedland. Thanks for listening. Have a great weekend.
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2: 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The Reinventing Retirement Show with Chris and Sam Dixon. 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Their firm has been named the Retirement Advisors of the Year finalist. With numerous books, these accomplished speakers are here to reinvent retirement. Right here, right now.
3: All right, welcome back. You are tuning in to the Reinventing Retirement Show with Oxford Advisory Group. I'm Chris.
4: Sam Dixon on the second microphone.
3: If you probably already know about us, if you're listening, we've got offices all over the state of Florida, and we're one of the top retirement planning firms out there. And one of the major questions that we get is this: am I going to run out of money? Now, you've probably had that question yourself, right? If you're listening, are you going to run out of money? And whenever someone asks me that question, you know what I ask them? I don't know. Are you? Yeah.
4: It's a good, valid question.
3: It's a good, valid, but nobody ever has an answer. You see, because what they're looking at is normally just their investments. Yeah, I got a 401k, I got an IRA. Well, guess what, guys? Investments is not a plan. And the only way to know if you're going to run out of money or not is if you have a plan that you know works, a defined plan with quite a bit of defined outcomes, right? Income plan, inflation plan, tax plan, right? Having investments is not a plan.
4: Hey, Chris is so fired up, he's spitting on me over here. He gets fired up over this topic. I'm telling you right now. You're exactly right. So we hear it all the time. So, hey, do I have enough? Am I going to run out? And what you said, I hear all the time too, Chris. Oh, I got investments. That's my plan. Well, that's your plan when you're working. Your retirement plan when you're working is put money away into that investment plan so you can retire. The second you retire, that all changes. That's not a plan anymore. It's just investments, right? The second you leave your job, your retirement money has to get a job.
3: Yeah. Go get a job. Get off the couch. Put down the Cheetos and go get a job.
4: Is what you got to tell your money.
3: That's what my mom told me when I was younger.
4: So you have to assign it a job. And that's how not only do you retire, you stay retired without running out is a plan, Chris. Is plan ahead with that income planning. And one of the most overlooked plans, of course, the tax planning, which we like to talk about and write books on. All right, is the tax planning in retirement allows you to keep more of that income to yourself, right? I'm a big proponent. It's not how much you have. It's how much you get to keep in retirement, okay? So we hear that number. Oh, do I have enough to retire? Am I going to run out? Well, it's not how much you have. It's how much that you get to keep, right? And that comes down to your planning. How much you're giving away to inflation? How much you're giving away to taxes? How much you're giving away to market risk, right? All these factors combined. So it's not an easy answer. People want the easy answer, okay? The easy answer is: have you planned ahead?
3: Yeah, you're just over here spitting off buzzwords.
4: Yeah, I'm throwing as many acronyms as I can at you right now. I'm all out.
3: Going over here with all these acronyms. But Sam, what you're saying is 100% on point. You just named, I don't know how many, five different things, challenges that a retirees are going to have to determine if you're going to run out of money or not. What'd you say? Inflation, market loss plan. What, tax plan, healthcare plan, income plan, investment plan? What is that? Five or six things there.
4: Yep.
3: Right? Those items right there have to be planned all together in symbiosis. If you just have accounts, that's not even one of those plans, right? That's just an account. You're just willy-nillying it, pulling money out and hoping. You're hoping you don't run out of money. But you and I both know this, Sam, hope is not a plan.
4: Definitely not a plan. Hey, hope is important in other parts of your life.
3: Right.
4: Not when it comes to retirement.
3: Right.
4: We don't want it there. That's not the plan for there. So, you know, it sounds overwhelming, Chris. It sounds like we're talking about so much stuff because we talk about it all the time and we do it and we see it all the time. You know, we have got offices all across the state, and it's not just this office problem. It's, we see retirees all across the state with the same question, and it seems overwhelming, but it's actually not. Okay, when you break it down, it's really just five core puzzle pieces that you got to put together.
3: Yeah.
4: Right? You got to put those pieces in the right order, but you got to put them together with that retirement plan. And leading the way, and I'll keep harping on it, is tax planning. This is the most, in my humble opinion, the most overlooked part of your plan, where people give away a ton of their money. And that is a game changer that could cause you to run out because you don't realize how much you're giving away. There's so many people who go into retirement who've never actually done a stress test and put their money to the test.
3: Yeah. Because what happens, look, you as a retiree, you go over to your financial guy and you're like, hey, can I get some help with taxes?
4: Yeah.
3: Right, lower my what's he do? I don't do taxes. Go over to your CPA.
4: Or your CPA.
3: So you go over to your CPA. You're like, hey, can I lower my taxes? First of all, he doesn't help you lower your taxes. And you're like, hey, you know, I want to be more tax efficient with my investments. And what's he say? Oh, I don't do investments. You're going to have to go talk to your financial guy. And you're literally stuck in the middle like a ping pong going back and forth, right? That's what happens to the majority of people. The tax plan is the crux of an entire tax plan. If you want to know if you're going to run out of money or not, the number one way to solve that is to solve the tax challenge.
4: Mm.
3: Solve the tax problem, okay? If you have an IRA, if you have a 401k, you have a tax problem. It's already there. It's sitting there. So that's what has to be conquered, right? So, Sam, let's do this. For the next 11 callers only, if you call in and you're one of the next 11 first callers to call in, you're going to have the chance to get your own complimentary income retirement checklist, right? This is going to go through all the main five components, okay, that you need to conquer to make it through retirement and not run out of money. To answer that question, am I going to run out of money? You need this checklist, plain and simple. This checklist answers that question. For the next 11 callers only, I'm going to give you the opportunity to get our checklist for you. We're going to send that to you. All you got to do right now is just get your pen and pad out, get your phone out, not while you're driving, right? And call this number here. Here's a number for you, okay? Here it comes. Number for you to get that checklist is 813-737-7116. That is 813-737-7116. That's 813-737-7116. When you call in, tell them you want the retirement income checklist to see if you run out of money or not. That's 813-737-7116.
4: You know, Chris, something else I love about that checklist is going to be getting it graded by somebody who specializes in that area, right? You can get it graded by somebody who does it every single day. Hey, you thought you're done getting grades. You haven't been in school in a while, right? You thought you were done getting grades. Maybe you liked your report card in school, Chris. Maybe you didn't, right? But now it's time to get your...
3: elementary school. Hey. It's great. Hey. Got all S's.
4: All stars. Satisfying. You know what I mean? Hey, so one thing we like to do is we like to grade them. We like to give people's retirement readiness a grade, and that's going to let you know where you stand, right?
3: Yeah.
4: We make it pretty simple. Hey, are you ready? We score it for you. We'll even show you, are you ready to retire or stay retired? Do you have a good plan or not a good plan? Let the grade speak for itself, right? Maybe you'll like that grade. Maybe you won't like that grade.
3: Look, if you're an A, we're going to stamp it as an A. Boom. Awesome.
4: I'm going to give you a little star sticker on there.
3: Don't make one change, okay? If it's a B, there's a couple of things you can work on. If it's a C, nah, we need to do a little bit of work, okay? Yeah, I hear C's get degrees, but C's don't make it through retirement either. They didn't tell you that part in school. All right, so look, once again, that checklist. Here's a number for you to get that checklist, 813-737-7116.
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4: All right, Chris, welcome back to the Reinventing Retirement Show. Reinvent your retirement one question at a time. These are questions we get all the time from people. We like to get on here, discuss it for you, get it out to the masses, get the information out there, let you digest it, educate and illuminate your situation, right, Chris? The stuff about retirement, we're bringing it, we're making it simple. One of the most common questions we get, how can I lower my taxes in retirement? We hear that one all the time, don't we?
3: Man, Sam, I can't tell you how many times here at Oxford Advisory Group, we get that question on a daily basis, multiple times a day. In fact, I just got that question yesterday, right? Person came into Oxford and they said, hey, the main thing that I want to do is I want to lower my taxes. What can I do? And the first question I asked them was, what are you currently doing? Guess what their response was?
4: What was it?
3: Well, I got a CPA.
4: Oh, okay.
3: I got an accountant, right? I said, that's great. Great start. What are your taxes being lowered? Are you doing anything to lower your taxes? And guess what they said?
4: No.
3: They said no.
4: Yeah, I heard one the other day. I said, hey, what's your current tax plan? They said, pay them. That's what my guy said to do. Yeah. Pay them.
3: What a plan.
4: Okay. I don't know if I incorporate that as a plan, but hey, that's one thought.
3: Sounds like the IRS's plan for it.
4: Yeah. Okay. Who's your guy work for?
3: Yeah. Maybe an IRS enrolled agent. You better watch out for that. Okay, look, so what can you do then? Where can you go to find strategies to lower your taxes? Because your average CPA, you know this, your average CPA and accountant does not help you lower your taxes. They don't. What are they there to do? To make sure you pay your taxes, right? Now, what we're talking about is how can you lower your taxes so that when you do give those strategies to the CPA, you know, your tax bill comes way down. What can you do? Well, Sam, there's about five of the tax code. Look, there's 3.7 million words in the tax code. It's like 30 feet tall if you stack it up on paper. Of that, there's five main strategies for a retiree, either a pre-retiree or a retiree. There's five main strategies. Here's the key. Of those five, you only have to qualify for one of them to be able to lower your taxes, but you just got to know what you're doing.
4: Yeah, I always like to tell people, all right, like you said earlier, Chris, where are we starting at right now? What are you doing right now currently? And you know what I commonly find? I see a lot of people looking in that rearview mirror.
3: Yeah.
4: You know what I mean by that? You're driving the car, you're looking in the rearview mirror. All right, this is what I did last year. So this is how much I'm going to owe in taxes because of what I did last year. Mm-hmm. And that's their quote unquote plan. I'm doing air quotes.
3: Right
4: now. Okay. Air quotes here. That's a quote unquote. You're looking out the rearview of what you did last year. I prefer, if we're talking about a car, let's look out the windshield.
3: Yeah.
4: Right. Let's look ahead. What can I do next year to not have to pay that much again in taxes?
3: Yeah, well, that's what strategy is, right? That's what tax planning is.
4: That's what strategies and planning comes down to. It's, hey, the rear view, man, that's last year. It's too late for that. Yeah. What are we doing next year, right now and next year, to prevent what we just did last year to pay all that tax?
3: Yeah.
4: Right? So first, we got to understand, what did we do last year? Where did we go wrong? Why am I paying all these taxes? What accounts do I have that are causing most of the taxes? You know, I see people with investments that they don't even know they have that are causing taxes, Chris.
3: Mm-hmm. All the time.
4: Like certain investments are actually more taxable than others. They're not even aware, right? So we got to understand, what are you doing now that's causing those taxes? That's then going to give you the playbook and some of the answers there to figure out, hey, let me look out that windshield of the car and let's plan ahead to not have to pay that much in the future.
3: It's the planning ahead part. And it doesn't take a lot of planning.
4: No.
3: It doesn't take a lot. It's not some big surmountable thing you got to do. It's just a little bit of proactive planning now so that when that tax bill does come, it's lowered, right? And those strategies then become extremely powerful because they affect different parts of your retirement. You have one good strategy, you know what? Now your taxes are lowered overall. Now they're potentially lowered on your Social Security. Now it potentially keeps your health care lower from going up, right? Because what happens is this. When you are a retiree, you have certain accounts that are just highly taxable accounts.
4: Yep.
3: They're just sitting there as a tax bomb. They're just sitting there waiting to blow up on you.
4: Mm.
3: And most retirees have these. Okay, you don't want to wait till it blows up to then have to deal with it,
4: mm-hmm.
3: right? You want to have the strategies to lower those tax bombs to give yourself a little bit of protection, okay? You don't think that's what your really wealthy families are doing out there?
4: Oh, 100%. I think planning, it comes back to, I hear this all the time too, is you know, Sam, I was living retirement this way or I had plans to live retirement on this budget amount and, man, I had to pull out more and more money and they couldn't figure out why. Why am I pulling out more than I originally planned on my Excel sheet 3 years ago when I was working? You know, I had this all budgeted out.
3: Yeah.
4: And I said, well, you plan for taxes? If you have taxable money, right, you have to plan for taxes today. Guess what, Chris? You got to plan for taxes in the future.
3: Which is going to be worse.
4: We're at record levels of debt in this country. And one of the number one ways they pay down debt as a country is taxes. So if you have taxable accounts and you're running your entire retirement plan on today's tax rates, might want to rework those numbers a little bit.
3: Yeah. Okay? Well, look, if you're listening, you need to ask yourself, do you think taxes are going up or down in the next 10 years?
4: Mm.
3: If you're listening right now, ask yourself that question. Do you think taxes are going up or down in the next 10 years?
4: And what's that mean for you?
3: And what will that mean
4: for you? How does that affect you? And a lot of people, you know, they wait till it happens to them and then they want to do something about it. Now, I'm saying, hey, let's plan ahead. If we know certain things are on the horizon that can happen in your retirement, let's plan ahead for them, right? I want to plan ahead so we don't have to worry about them. So then we have a more peaceful retirement and I don't have that anxiety. You know, I see so many people go into retirement with that anxiety in the back of their mind. Like, am I prepared? Can I stay retired? It's one thing to retire, Chris.
3: Mm-hmm.
4: It's another to stay retired.
3: Yeah.
4: Right. You know what I mean? 5-10 years from now, hey, you can get retired, yeah. Right? It's another to stay retired. And a lot of that comes down to, did you do the proper planning up front with tax planning to understand how much you're going to be drawing on your accounts after taxes?
3: Well, do you have to be a super wealthy individual or family to do these tax reducing strategies? Do you have to be super wealthy?
4: No, and I would say it's actually more important if you're not super wealthy, one of the super wealthy families, to do the planning.
3: Definitely.
4: You have less room to give.
3: I agree with that.
4: You have less space to give away of your own money to taxes. You need to spend it on you, right? That dollar goes a lot further for you.
3: You could absolutely say it's more crucial for the person that doesn't have, you know, $20 million, $50 million to do tax planning, right? Because you're not in that situation to absorb that tax. So, you know, like I said, there's not a lot of people out there helping other people lower their taxes and do tax planning, tax strategies. Look, Sam, I had a nice couple come in, and they were so nice. They came into Oxford Advisory Group. It was in one of our offices. I think it was in Sarasota office, maybe. And they said, hey, we don't know if we're going to run out of money. I said, all right, well, let's run a quick projection. Boom, I put it in there. They had $1 million, by the way, all right? And they ended up running out. They weren't spending crazy. We're not talking they were spending crazy. And they couldn't figure out, right? They're wanting to live on $75,000, what they're wanting to live on. And here they were running out of money. And they said, I don't understand. What gives? Why did I run out? And then they looked over at this other number, and they said, why am I pulling out $100,000, $105,000, $110,000, $115,000 a year when I only want to live on $75,000. Is this a typo? I said, no. You know what that is? You got to pull that money out. Way more money than you need to pay the IRS because you have highly taxable accounts. So you're having to pull out more money than you want or need to pay the IRS. And that's what causes an account to go down. When those accounts that are providing you income, you know, the IRA, the 401k, those highly taxable accounts, when you're getting income from those, it can cause a retirement to be eroded. So look, here's what we're going to do, Sam. Let's enable people to be able to get the tax planning report. Okay. If you want to see what strategies you potentially qualify for to lower your tax bill now, in the future, how to protect yourself, here's your chance to do it. There's not going to be many chances to do this. This is the one chance where you're going to be able to find some results, find some answers and solutions. We're going to give you the strategies. We're going to give it to you complimentary. What you do with it's up to you, all right? But we're at least going to give you the information. All you got to do is just dial this number I'm about to give you. 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You tell them you want the tax map report. 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
3: All right, Sam, look, I want to talk about one of the top things that retirees, when they approach me, one of their top concerns that they have, not just for themselves, but also their families. And a lot of people are not talking about this right now, Sam. And a lot of people are not being able to get great help. Any idea what I'm maybe referring to?
4: I got no clue sitting over here. You got me intrigued now, though. I'm interested.
3: Exactly. So he doesn't even know, right? What I'm talking about, Sam, is estate planning.
4: Okay.
3: What is it? You know, what does estate planning mean? And we should absolutely know it because it's probably the most one of the most crucial things aspects to a retirement.
4: 100%. Yeah, Chris, we get that question a lot now that you bring it up. That's perfect. We hear it all the time. Hey, how do I, you know, protect what I have and then pass it on to my kids and make sure they actually get it? How do I take care of them when I'm not here?
3: Right.
4: We hear that one all the time too. Well, that all comes back to estate planning.
3: Yeah. And what is estate planning? Look, there's two main parts to estate planning. You're not going to be able to get a lot of information out there on this. I'm going to tell you the two main parts to estate planning. One is the document part, right? That's, you know, making sure all your documents are in order. And documents, I'm saying, maybe it's a trust, maybe it's not, right? Is a trust beneficial for you or not? And each person's different. And then the other part, probably the most important part of all of this is estate planning, is the strategies to protect your assets from taxation.
4: Mm.
3: Those are the two main components. When we're talking about estate planning, that's what we're talking about. Yeah, the documents are important, but the most important aspect is protecting your money, the strategies that you can implement right now, those strategies to protect your assets from taxation now and later.
4: Yeah. So we got the document list like you're talking about, Chris. There's a little checklist we got for that too. You know, I love that thing, but you nailed it on the head. The strategies that go with it actually dictate a lot of times what documents you might even want to use in your retirement. So I kind of like to break it down. Hey, you got to take care of you first while you're alive and then plan to take care of your kids as well with those same strategies or potentially different strategies, Chris. Take care of you first while you're alive. Right, gotta get that nailed down so then you can take care of them too.
3: Right.
4: Right.
3: I mean, who doesn't want to keep more of their money? And look, who out there wants to pass on a big tax bomb to their heirs? Right. But if you're not doing estate planning, that's exactly what you're going to end up doing.
4: Yeah.
3: So, you know, Sam, like what you're talking about is the checklist. What did you mean by the estate planning checklist?
4: You know, well, after all these years, Chris, we've seen people who ask us these same questions and we developed this little kind of retirement and estate planning checklist, right? Are you ready for retirement? Are you ready to do an estate plan? Do you have the things knocked out? We like to break it down and make it simple. And it's a little list we've compiled just to give you a sense of, are you prepared or not? You know, are you as behind as you might think you are? Or maybe you're ahead of where you think you are. You don't know until you kind of analyze it with the checklist and say, do I have that ready? Do I have this in order? You try to make things simple, you know?
3: That's the thing. The checklist is super simple. It helps you quickly understand, are you set? Are you okay? Or do you need just to do a little bit of work, right, to get to where you want to be? That's how powerful the checklist is. Now, the checklist will take you through, hey, all right, I need these documents. I need this trust. The checklist is going to take you through, hey, here's two or three main strategies that could be implemented now that can protect your taxes, protect you from taxes. And you know what I like about that checklist, Sam? One of the most important boxes on there to be prepared for is the RMD component when it comes to estate planning, right? The RMD. Sam, of all the challenges that are out there for retirees, the number one challenge, I would say, happens to be the smallest acronym, RMD. RMDs makes the most retirees get, you know, pull their hair out. You have the most frustration, the most challenges, okay, is RMD. And that is in the checklist and very important to plan for.
4: You know, I think that's important you bring that up. We see people all the time where, you know, we review the checklist with them and they're like, whoa, I didn't know that was a part of estate planning. I didn't know that was something I had to worry about for estate planning. This is news to me. I didn't know that was a part of it. Like, we hear that all the time because it breaks it down in easy quadrants, easy to understand, to see how prepared am I? What do I need to work on?
3: And look, let's be real. Market loss, what the market's doing, the economy. Look, that gets all the headlines. That gets all the flash and the news commentary.
4: Every day.
3: Right? But the number one eroder does not. The number one eroder of your money as a retiree is not getting all the flash. It's not getting the press. And it's taxes. And taxes is estate planning, right? If you want to lower your taxes, you have to have an estate plan. So part of that checklist that Sam was talking about is the estate planning checklist. All right. And what it does is it quickly goes through and allows you to see what you need to work on, what you maybe need, and more importantly, customizable what strategies you can implement right now to lower your taxes. So here, Sam, here's what I want to do. For those that are out there listening, for the next, let's say, 11 callers only, because we can't give away all of these at no cost, but for the next 11 callers only, if you want the ability to quickly get one of your own estate planning checklists and have the RMD component added in there and the tax portion added in there, if you want that checklist, we're going to allow you to do it. All you got to do is dial this number I'm about to give you. Okay, you dial this number. We're going to give it to you complimentary. We're going to do the report, the checklist. We're going to give that to you, and it's going to help you understand where you're at, and more importantly, what strategies you can implement. All right, so look, here's all you got to do. 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
3: All right, you're tuned in here to the Reinventing Retirement Show with the Dixon Brothers. I'm Chris Dixon.
4: Sam Dixon on the second mic over here. That's correct, Chris. I think people just heard the Dixon Brothers.
3: That's right. This is Reinventing Retirement Show with the Dixon Brothers. Catch us out on TV as well on the weekends, all right? Look here. If you can't get enough, tune into the TV. We're on like 3 or 4 different channels.
4: Some people say Chris has a face for radio.
3: Nah, no one says that.
4: But you can see him on TV too.
3: Look here, Sam. We were talking in the hallway earlier today, and you were relaying a stat. Usually, when you talk, it's pretty boring, but this was actually kind of interesting. All right, give it to me. Give the listeners kind of what you found.
4: So that's interesting stat. That's not boring, in my opinion. Almost 60% of seniors are cutting back on non-essentials to save money, according to an AAG retirement survey. So, Chris, almost 60% of seniors are cutting back on non-essentials to save money because of the financial outlook.
3: That's not what you dreamed about as a retiree, is it?
4: Hey, that's why you worked all those years.
3: Yeah.
4: To finally get to retirement and then say, oh, you know what? I'm just going to cut back on non-essentials. Well, what are non-essentials? That's kind of the stuff you enjoy doing.
3: That's what you're supposed to be doing in retirement. You right? did all that non-essential stuff while you were working, putting away, sacrificing, and now you want to enjoy some of that.
4: Yeah, some might call the traveling and the enjoying retirement essential.
3: Yeah.
4: But in this context, they're saying, oh, you know what? We're not comfortable with this financial outlook, what's going on in the world and the country, so let's cut back on non-essentials.
3: Okay, Sam, look, here's what I got to say about that. All right, you're talking about retirees cutting back on their non-essentials. What I'm talking about is cut back on your taxes. See how that goes.
4: That might help net more money.
3: Here's your choices. Cut back on your non-essentials or cut back on your taxes. Get your taxes lowered.
4: You know, it's interesting. What do you think's leading to this financial outlook, Chris? Why do you think people are cutting back on their non-essentials? You just said it. They're afraid of something.
3: Taxes. What? T-word.
4: That T-word again. I don't know why. You know, maybe record levels of debt going on. No, I didn't say it. You said it.
3: Maybe because it's going to be your largest eroder of your retirement money.
4: In my personal opinion, especially if you're middle and upper middle class American, I think it's the largest eroder of their retirement, right?
3: Look, I think here, Sam, I think it is essential that you should lower your tax brackets and create tax-free income so that you can enjoy your retirement. Would you agree?
4: So you're talking about doing something about it.
3: Doing something about it.
4: Right? These people got this outlook, and their action item to do something about it is cut back on non-essentials or the stuff that's actually fun. Right. In retirement, and you're over here saying, why are you doing that?
3: Look, here you are. You work 40 years working for the man, all right? Maybe you weren't able to make soccer games sometimes. You know, you sacrificed a lot because you were working hard. You were working hard to get to this point right now, pre-retirement or retirement. And the market environment, the economy around us starts to get ruffled. And inflation's going up, and taxes are going up, and the market's volatile. And so you're just looking for, you know, some guidance. Mm. And so you call your guy you've been with since you're 30 years old, okay? And you're like, look, man, what should I do? What should I do? And he tells you, well, you know what? I think you should just cut back. Cut back on some of those non-essentials. He didn't tell you to cut back on your taxes. He didn't help you lower your taxes.
4: Hey, I'll tell you who just became non-essential.
3: Right.
4: Exactly. The guy that said that.
3: That's right. Exactly. But that's what's going on, though.
4: Chris, let's talk about what can you do about it. How can you take back control and not have to cut back on non-essentials? What are a couple different ways?
3: First and foremost, you got to control your tax brackets, okay?
4: Mm-hmm.
3: You got to create – to do that, you have to create more tax-free income. Okay. To do that, you got to switch some tax buckets. Okay. And then you got to also lower your RMD burden.
4: Mm.
3: Lower your RMD burden.
4: Well, let's go into that for a second. You just said, hey, you're throwing out alphabet soup over here. So let's dissect that a little bit. You said RMD. What is that?
3: So look, it's a little three-letter acronym, but it has a huge impact on your retirement. All right. It could be catastrophic is what I'm talking about. RMD should be looked at as a cuss word, a bad word, because that it could wreak some bad havoc on your
4: retirement.
3: It is
4: a bad word in my house.
3: That's right.
4: All right. Hey, I'll tell you what. It's required minimum distributions. We call it a ticking time bomb.
3: That's more like
4: in the financial world, don't we?
3: I heard one of your kids run around the house the other day said, RMD, RMD. I had to go wash his mouth out with a bar of soap. Right? I couldn't take it. Couldn't take it anymore.
4: So essentially, Chris, that's where the government says, hey, you know what? You got retirement accounts. They're looking pretty good over there. I need you to start pulling some of that money out of there and pay me some income tax.
3: Forcing you to do it.
4: Mm-hmm. Requires the first word in that sentence.
3: And you're like, nah, I don't want to.
4: I don't feel like it this year.
3: I the market's down. I don't want to sell at the bottom. Or you know what? My account's finally growing. I don't want to cut my legs out from under me now.
4: Guess what? Requires the first word.
3: That's right.
4: All right, so you're forced to pull out. And then you pay what on it? What are they trying to get after?
3: You're gonna pay tax. They want your money.
4: Income taxes on.
3: That's right.
4: And what does that do to all your other taxes? Does that help it, Chris?
3: No. Well, look, you could blow through a couple things. Here's why they call it ticking time bomb. A couple of things can go off here. The moment you pull that RMD out, hey, your tax bracket, you could blow through a tax bracket. Okay. Mm-hmm. more taxes on everything now. Your Social Security could get hammered more because they're going to tax that more potentially. Your Medicare premiums may go up, okay, because you had to record an increase in income. So that's like three or four things right there just from that one act of pulling out the RMD money, which you have to do.
4: I'll tell you how strongly, you know, I feel about it. You've seen, I write articles on this. We talk, every time we're on TV, it feels like we're talking about this because you're forced to pull money out. Is it a one-time thing, Chris?
3: It would be great. It would be nice if it was. You know what? Yeah, it kind of sucks for 1 year, but no, you got to do it the next year.
4: Yeah.
3: And the next year and the next year.
4: And it gets a little higher and a little higher and a little higher, right? You got to pull out more and more and more. It starts in your 70s and it sneaks up on people. They're like, oh, that's so far. I don't need to worry about it. Boom, it's on you. And then it's too late almost, right?
3: Yeah, it's too late by then. Look, you have to get in position ahead of time in order to lower your RMD burden or to eliminate it. All right. Now, what do you do? What can you do about it? Well, if you do a quick Google search, what you're going to find is hardly nothing. Google is not going to show you anything you can do. Right? You're going to get more confused. What I'm telling you is the RMD report tells you what you can do, how to lower your RMD, how to pay less in taxes. All right. So let's do this. The next 9 callers only, if you want your own RMD report, it's going to calculate your total RMDs that you're going to be on the hook for right now, as is, nothing changed. And then it's going to give you a couple solutions that you can do right away to potentially lower your RMD burden. Okay. And potentially drop tax brackets. So get your pen and pad out. All right. Write this number down. When you write it down, tell them you want the RMD report, and we're going to run that, and we're going to give that to you. I can only do it for the next 9 callers only, though. I can't do it for like 150 of you that's about to call in. Okay, so you got to be one of the next 9. Tell them you want the RMD report. Okay, here is a number for you.
5: 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Again, that's 813-737-7116.
3: All right, so look, that is the RMD report. If you want that, call in. Sam, the RMDs, I don't hear people necessarily complaining about until they get in there. They're just, you know, when you're 58 years old, I don't run across many 58-year-olds that are really concerned about it. But guess what? They definitely know that acronym when they're approaching late 60s.
4: Oh, as soon as they hit the 70s, they figure out what that is real quick.
3: Right.
4: And then you're sitting there saying, hey, I wish somebody told me about it when I was 58 or 65.
3: Right. Because it takes it does take a few years to get your RMD burden under control. With that RMD report we were just talking about, it takes a couple years, right? It's a little bit of a process. Not hard, it's just time. And so you can't start too late. You got to start ASAP. Wherever you're at right now, it's got to be now. You can at least get something accomplished with those RMDs.
4: You know, that's why we call that ticking time bomb, Chris, because it's counting down until your 70s. And a lot of times, what are you doing with your accounts? They better be growing in your 50s and 60s, right?
3: Yeah.
4: So a lot of people are like, oh, that's great. I'm growing my account. What else are you growing, though?
3: You're growing in your RMD burdens, what you're doing.
4: Oh, you're growing the RMD burden, which means you got to pull out more money, which means you got to pay more money in taxes.
3: Yeah.
4: All right, so we're talking about non-essentials earlier. You cut back on that.
3: Mm-hmm.
4: How about you cut back on some of your taxes the right way by planning ahead and keep some of your non-essentials, like, I don't know, traveling or seeing the grandkids. Why don't you keep that in the essential list?
3: Hey, instead of paying the government more money and not do anything about it, hey, pay yourself. Take a trip. You know, that trip you can't go on, like you just said, the Grand Canyon, and it's because you can't go on it because you're paying the tax man because you're not doing anything about it. That's on you.
4: Let's do a little bit of tax planning ahead of time and take back a little bit of control and put you back in the driver's seat.
3: I agree. Look, so once again, that the RMD report will show you the couple solutions for you customized, where we will customize this for your situation to see if you qualify to lower your RMDs. We're going to show you some of the strategies that you're well to use all the time to be able to eliminate or reduce their RMD burden. So once again, that is the RMD report. Call this number, write this down that I'm about to give you. When you call them, tell them you want the RMD report, and then we're going to customize and get that to you. All right, here is the number.
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3: Dixon Brothers right here. I'm Chris Dixon.
4: Sam Dixon on the second mic. We are bringing you the retirement knowledge and clearing up that misinformation out there, Chris.
3: We both have the same last name, Dixon. So yes, we are the Dixon Brothers. You can find, if you can't get enough of us today, you can always tune in to TV? We're on like three or four different stations. We're all over the place speaking. We're probably speaking in your backyard this month or next month.
4: Hey, if you're brave enough to turn on the TV, see what we look like, go ahead, right? Maybe you just want to hear the sarcastic jokes that Chris says half the time. He says them on TV as well. Hey, Chris, I read an interesting article again the other day. You know, I'm always reading articles, man.
3: What's up with that? That's kind of.
4: I love statistics. I'm a financial dork like that. But this one caught my.
3: You're just not financial dork. You're just dork.
4: You can't see us. I'm much larger than Chris. So he's brave to say that across the radio studio here. All right. So Social Security benefits have lost 36% of buying power since 2000. Chris, Social Security benefits have lost 36% of buying power since 2000, according to this article here.
3: You know, people may not know what that means. Here's an easy way to look at it. If you started retirement and taking Social Security back in year 2000, you've basically cut your Social Security by a third, right? There's a third of your Social Security that you can no longer use. It's basically been cut because everything around you has grown exponentially in cost and your Social Security hasn't. That's what that means.
4: Yeah, essentially, you plan on this one source of income coming in. You know, maybe you got a couple different sources, but this is a cornerstone source of income for most people in retirement. It makes up at least, you know, for some people, a third, if not two-thirds of their income in retirement.
3: Sure.
4: Talking with both spouses coming in. And then all of a sudden, it's getting eaten away. You know why? Because inflation is eating into it. It's not keeping up with it. That's one reason, right? Yep. They give you a cost of living adjustment, a little bump for that, though, don't they?
3: Right, yeah. And look, you don't want those cost of living adjustments. You know why? You know when they bump those up so high? Like, I had a guy come in the office the other day. Hey, you know, they bumped the cost of living adjustment up to like 8 or 10%. I was like, dude, you know what that means? That means inflation is ripping and roaring. That's what that means. Okay, that is a Band-Aid. It means you're having to use that hard-earned dollars to pay for less things, but you're paying more.
4: Yep. So you got this idea in mind on how much that's going to bring into you and how much you can buy with that. You based your whole retirement income plan off of it, and it's not keeping pace. So the article went on to say, hey, you know, they didn't give you some adjustments since 2000 by about 78%, Chris, but the cost of goods typically bought by retirees, it increased by 141%.
3: Yikes.
4: All right. So they gave you a little something, but it's not keeping up. And who does that actually hurt? It's going to hurt your income. It's going to hurt you and your lifestyle in retirement, what you thought you're going to be able to spend it on. Right?
3: Yeah.
4: And it creeps up on you. It's not an overnight thing. It's slowly creeping up on you year after year with inflation.
3: Yeah. And people get a little bit distraught because they're like, I need this Social Security. If you're a household joint getting Social Security, it could be jointly anywhere from $30,000 to $50,000 to $60,000. And that's some serious income that you're now having eroded, that you needed. That was in your plan to begin with, but all this inflation was not in that plan.
4: Hey, you planned on being able to buy certain things and all of a sudden you can't. So then what happens? You end up cutting back here and there on things that you wanted to do in retirement. Maybe you wanted to have a travel budget. Oh, man, but groceries went up. Gas went up. All these things go up, Chris. Now you're having to cut back in other places that you didn't count on, all because dang inflation, and it keeps going forward. And you're giving up things you actually wanted to do in retirement, not what we'd like to see at all.
3: No, we don't want to go backwards. Now's the time to do all those non-essential things, right? The things that you just want to do. And it is difficult when you got inflation, you got Social Security being eroded, right? Being eroded by inflation. That's not the only thing. Your Social Security is being eroded by taxes.
4: Whoa, by taxes?
3: Yeah, believe that
4: or not. Let's elaborate on that a little bit. You're telling me, hey, you loaned a million for 30, 40 years out of your paycheck. You go to retire. You just want your money back from them.
3: Just want
4: to tax you on that.
3: They're going to tax you twice. Twice. Had a woman the other day say, Chris, hold on a second. Isn't that taxing me twice? And so I just had to tell her, yeah. That was the end of the story. Yeah, sorry. Nothing to do about it.
4: Hardly anybody knows these things. We actually lecture on this subject and teach courses on it occasionally as well. And it's baffling to me. It makes up such a large chunk of your retirement, but it's very little educated out there by a lot of advisors. They don't talk about this subject.
3: But
4: right?
3: What we do, though, is y'all can probably, if you're a listener right now, you probably already know this. We're in your area about either every month or every other month teaching educational classes on Social Security. And here's the best part. They're free. We do it because there's so many things going on that erode your Social Security. You need to know about it, and then we give you the solution. So if you do want to go check us out in any of our speaking engagements, purely educational, doesn't cost you anything, right? When you call in, just tell them, look, I want to get their educational program.
4: You know what's interesting is it's usually for people who want to learn more about it. Make sure you're taking it the right way. There's so many different ways to take it, Chris. Make sure you're getting the most bang for your buck. Are you maximizing it? Are you taking it the best time? Are you taking it the most tax efficient way?
3: Those are three big questions that have big implications. Are you taking it at the right time? Are you maximizing your Social Security, meaning get possibly more benefit that once on your statement? And then are you being taxed or are you avoiding or are you lowering the Social Security taxes, right? Those are huge for your Social Security.
4: All of that affects what we talked about a minute ago, your income and your ability to live how you want to live in retirement or just maximize and use your money the most efficient way, right?
3: Yep. Well, so what we do around here at the Reinventing Retirement Show is, look, we're here to help you. We're here to help you just to do it. We're going to offer you a Social Security maximization report, and it's going to let you know, hey, those three main questions. When's the best time to take it? When can you increase your benefit amount by using maximization strategies which exist? And how can you lower the taxes on your Social Security? 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We're actually going to give you the solution that Google won't, okay? All you got to do is get your pen and pad out real quick. You got to take down this number, and I can only do this for the next 9 callers, but take down this number and tell them you want the Social Security Maximization Report, and we're going to run you your own customized Social Security Maximization Report. We're going to answer those three main questions and help you with Social Security. If you're already taking it, you can still do it. You could potentially still be eligible. I would still try and get that Social Security Max report. All right. So next 9 callers only, get your pen and pad out. Here is a number I'm about to give you. Okay. Here is the number.
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4: All right, love that. 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
2: 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How can I take it? What can I do about it, right? Even give step-by-step directions on there. Not that hard of a report to run, pretty easy. 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We don't miss out on our own money, right? So give this number a shout.
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8: And now, an open letter.
9: Stop. Rewind that.
8: And now, an open letter from Galvin.
9: This is an open letter to people that are way too into politics. Dear people that are way too into politics, seriously, I don't know when everybody decided they were going to minor in political science and major in losing their minds, but somewhere along the way, our neighbor went from, hey, can I borrow your ladder, to let me explain why I hate who you voted for using this meme with a frog with sunglasses. These people aren't just sort of into politics. They're into

0: politics the way five-year-old boys are into dinosaurs. They've got facts, they've got figures. None of them are accurate, but they're very passionate about it. They're actually like, if you look at the data, yeah, hey guy, you just cited a TikTok account called Truth Ninja 420. You may want to take your foot off the gas. And every conversation with these people turn into a debate. You could be ordering a sandwich. I'll have a turkey on wheat. Oh, okay, so you support the agriculture subsidy structure? Can't I just be hungry? Social media made it even worse. Everybody broadcasts everything now. You got a guy who couldn't pass the high school civics dropping tweets like they're the Drudge Report. And then every day, there's never an off season. You have ever tried to talk to one of these people about sports? They can't do it. You're like, hey, did you see the game last night? And they're like, yeah, but let's talk about the systematic implications of the scoreboard. You know what? Let's not. And God forbid you say, I don't really follow politics. They look at you like you just said, I don't really believe in gravity. What do you mean you don't follow it? I don't know. Some of us like joy or sleep or just don't want our blood pressure spiking every time a guy in a suit sneezes. These people have turned everything into a symbol. Coffee is political. Shoes are political. I saw a guy get into a 45-minute argument about a yard sign. A yard sign. It's a cardboard with staples in it. So that's the hill you want to die on? By the way, the yard sign said, Go Tigers, which was the little kid's Little League baseball team. My favorite is whenever they say, you have to care. Okay, but you don't have to turn your entire personality into a 24-hour news alert. You can care and still enjoy barbecue without turning the potato salad into a panel discussion. Look, I'm not saying ignore everything. I'm just saying maybe dial it back from 11 to, I don't know, about a 2. Maybe let the sunset be a sunset instead of a metaphor for the decline of Western civilization. Because at the end of the day, if your entire identity is politics, you're not a person anymore. You're a comment section with legs. And trust me, nobody wants to invite a comment section over for game night. I'm Galvin from the Mike Kelta Show, and this has been an open letter to people that are way too into politics.
1: Here we go.
2: All systems go.

0: expecting quite a bit.
1: Gotta figure out how to make money on this. I really want to.
0: I can feel it down in my plums. They're getting a nice bluish hue. Getting ready to take them to the farmer's market.
2: Okay, baby, but don't hurt yourself with that big juicy hog of yours.
3: In hard times, or when a man has worked at a job 30 years, they give him a watch, kick him in the butt, and say, hey, a computer took your place, daddy. 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
5: 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I mean, he's gay, excuse me, he's blind.
6: You ready?
7: 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So we're just gonna wing it?
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0: Left to right. I wish you might take a bite out of this toxic, melodic, neurotic product, fresh from the heart. Dude, somebody hit me up yesterday, and I think I know what I was meant to do in my life.
1: Oh.
0: Not like with my whole life, but I've felt passionate about this, and I can't believe I've never done it. Dude, I need to make it to a drum circle. You ever been to a drum circle?
2: You've never been?
0: No, dude.
2: You seem like such a drum circle guy.
0: Dude, it's in my blood. It's in my blood. It's running through my spirit and my soul. And I actually got two messages. One person from, I think, Madeira Beach, and another person from down south in Nokomis. And they both were like, dude, we hear you banging that drum. You need to bring it on down to the drum circle. And I think it was meant to be that I find myself inside a drum circle.
2: I'm blown away that you're a St. Pete guy. And as much as I know about you, you've never been in a drum circle.
0: Dude, dirty ever. Hippie, barefoot all the time, walks around with my own. Well, I haven't gone a cappella yet, actually.
2: Oh, let's get a little freestyling.
0: Dude, what a great gift. Awesome. What a great gift, dude. Who would have thought this bohemian drum would bring me so much joy?
2: Yeah, you're basically the Bez now of the bone.
0: Yeah, dude, that's good.
2: Thank you.
0: That's really good. Thank you. Oh, I'm not wearing it. Oh, my God. I was having a brain lapse because I had my runaround shirt on.
2: Oh, you took it off?
0: When I left the house. Shirts, not to get into a side note, a shirt can never fit me for long. Like, I wore that like two times and it fit me. I put it on today and it was like a belly shirt on me. I have a strangely shaped body. But yes, I need to get to a drum circle. Thank you for the invites. And this is Senning Show. Welcome. Pull up a seat. My name is John Senning. He is Dizzy. You want to find a way to interact with the program? We love it when you do. 800-771-1025. Hit us up on social media at the John Senning, at Dizzy for Mayor. And the Vroom Vroom Room is live. Oh. Go to YouTube, 102.5 The Bone. And shout out to everybody who's in there bright and early. You said something, drum circle, shirts that don't fit. Dude, big night tonight. Our baby boy Diz is gonna have his first ketamine treatment.
2: Yes,
0: and I'm very excited to see. Do you think? Because I know you, and I know you more every day.
2: Yeah.
0: I feel like I learn about you, and I think that we get to know each other. But I don't know deep into your soul.
2: Okay.
0: So sometimes, and you've heard us talk about it for years now, prior to UMD, Drew and I have been doing it for a while. We did a podcast series on it. Some people, when they go under, it's not bad, but there are a lot of things that come to the surface.
2: Yeah.
0: Do you feel like it will be possible that you'll have some things that come to the surface while you're under the ketamine treatment?
2: I think if I did this a few months ago, absolutely.
0: Right.
2: I think I'm in a better place now, some thanks to, Twin Peaks.
0: Yeah.
2: Just having my mind right and get me centered. And then, work stuff, if it wasn't for you, I think I would be in a lot worse spot mentally. But I will say, I did take the, like, before. Did you? Because all this stuff I'm saying before, you're like.
0: Well, I got to tell you, I think maybe it was just because we started going there legit probably 4 or 5 years ago. So I don't know the questionnaire that I filled out before my appointment because I just don't vividly remember filling out the questionnaire that you were telling me about.
2: So there's two things. One thing was they're like, what drugs have you done? I'm like, well, I'm going to snitch on myself.
0: Oh, they want to know every drug?
2: There's like categories.
0: Oh, wow.
2: I was like, okay. Oh, I guess this is doctor-patient confidentiality. All right. So I did that.
0: Was there an all of the above tab at the bottom?
2: And then the second thing was you have to rate like on a scale 1 to 5, where are you at mentally with like things at work, things in your love life,
0: how
2: in
0: were
2: the
0: those
2: bedroom,
0: ratings?
2: Just mentally with people. And like I scored very low.
0: Oh, you did? Well,
2: I was like, which was in a sense good for me because I saw that and go, this will probably help a lot more than I notice I needed.
0: Yeah, and I think no matter where you are, it can do that because for me, I kind of am at the point now where I feel like I get a little feeling. It's not like an overwhelming feeling, but I just kind of get this like it's time to go get a little refresh, and that's really what it does for me is it just refreshes my brain, it tightens me up. So much of this work that we do, I'm bad at. Everything that's not on the radio, and I'm not even sure I'm good on the radio, but everything that's off of the radio, I'm terrible, and it helps me just remember things and stay focused and just be more clear-headed and, you know, just kind of clear out the cobwebs every now and again. So I'm very excited for you. And on the eve of your day of birth, too. So it'll be like you come out of that ketamine treatment, like fresh out of the womb, like
2: newborn,
0: being, like being reborn.
2: Yeah, reborn. So, I like that, yeah.
0: So I can't wait. And again, if people want to check it out, Dr. Brent is the man. Deb over there is like the sweetest lady on planet Earth. Priority you, MD. We won't bore you too much with it today because tomorrow I'm sure we'll dig in and we'll find out exactly what happened in Diz's mind. You know JP is going to try to grill you too, so you have to give him the Cliff Notes version.
2: Maybe. I don't think you remember because I feel like he would ask me today, like, "Oh, you kidding me? You ready?"
0: Blah, blah, blah. Okay.
2: Hey, you ready?
0: I thought about texting him, but I didn't.
2: Well, I figured since you're taking me and like this was all you setting it up, that like I would have even put it in my prep.
0: I got the intellectual
2: property.
0: Yeah,
2: yeah.
0: Right? Yeah, good. Yeah, I told him, I'm like, put a little drip of LSD in there. I really want to get some good stories for the radio. Dude, I got a funny thing that happened to me this morning. You might not even remember all of the details of this story. But you remember, this is sauna-based. Remember many weeks back, I told you about the brothers that I connected with and the older gentleman?
2: Yeah, yeah, and you saw one of them.
0: And then
2: big time.
0: You do remember. Yeah. He big time me at the Winn-Dixie. I don't, you know. I try to fight it. Maybe I do think everything happens for a reason.
2: Okay.
0: Like sometimes when I say that out loud, I'm like, we get the hell out of here. But maybe it does. And I don't know that I needed it, but I've probably needed a little bit of a kick in the ass lately for some reason in my brain and in my life and in my mind. So I'm in the sauna this morning and I'm completely by myself and the door busts open. And it's the guy. It's the guy. It's the guy from the Winn-Dixie. It's the guy that didn't remember me a couple weeks ago. It's the guy who was an older African-American gentleman who was talking about how he wanted to kick some dude's ass in the sauna. And he comes up to me. No words. He goes, man, he goes, I'm having a crazy day. He goes, but this is going to sound crazy, but this is exactly what he walks right up to me. We're alone in the sauna. He goes, I'm having a crazy day, but I need you to grab my hand.
2: No.
0: And I'm, dude, he's in his clothes.
2: Yeah.
0: He's fully clothed. I'm in my underwear. I'm in the sauna sweating. And my first thought was, I am a sweaty, sweaty man. Why does this? He goes, grab my, and I just kind of looked at him like, he goes, grab my hand.
2: Oh,
0: and
2: you grabbed it without any hesitation.
0: I grab his hand, and he like puts his hand on top of my hand, and he proceeds to pray, to like pray over me.
2: Oh, man.
0: And
2: did you bow your head when you did that?
0: I did. I absolutely. Well, once I realized what was going on, I was like, at first I thought it was, we were just going to dab it up. Like,
2: yeah,
0: hey,
2: yeah.
0: What's up, Cole?
2: Yeah.
0: And he just grabbed, and then he he took my hand with two hands. And he just like said a prayer for me and for my family and for my loved one. Like, it was crazy. And then at the end, he kind of like taps my hand and I look up and he goes, and you know, the best part of all, he goes, your best days are still ahead of you, brother. And then he just turned around and walked out. Didn't even go into the sauna. It was crazy.
2: So he came in, prayed for you.
0: Yes.
2: Gave you some knowledge, like, you know, best days ahead, and then he just never returned.
0: And then he just never to be seen again.
2: John, do you think this black guy doesn't exist, and you're just seeing this guy
0: around? No, I think he is.
2: There's no black guy in the mall. There was no black guy in the sauna having a thing. There's no black guy who walked in.
0: It's more extreme than that, dude. I think this black man
2: is an angel.
0: He might be Jesus Christ himself. come back from up above. No, I don't know. Maybe he is real. I know that he is. I know that he does exist.
2: Yeah.
0: But
2: how do you know that?
0: Well,
2: did you see footprints when he left?
0: No, I mean, I know that he's real.
2: You don't.
0: Yeah, hold on. Let me put it. Like, if I've been in conversations with
2: movie,
0: other people.
2: Could this movie exist where, like, you're now looking back and all these times you interacted with him, you go, there could have been no one there.
0: Yeah, but I've been with him and around him with other people. So then.
2: Oh, just once though, right?
0: No, before we all bonded that day, I had been in there with him before with other people.
2: Pretty sure in The Shining, the guy had drinks with people that weren't there, and then he found out.
0: I thought it was a heartwarming tale of a man who just hit me with some knowledge and some goodwill out of nowhere, especially considering last time I saw him, he acted like he didn't know me. I didn't. That may be the only reason why I'm buying into your idea that he's an angel or sent from above is because he didn't know me.
2: Did you say amen after he was done? Like, did he go, hey, man, you're like, amen?
0: I don't think.
2: There was no conversation after. Like, he finished the prayer and just walked out.
0: He said what he said at the end, and he said, in the best news is, or the best thing is, you're the greatest thing is your best days are still ahead of you.
2: And what did you say? You sat in silence?
0: I said, thank you. I needed that. That's what I said. Oh, okay. And then he just turned around and walked away. Then it is funny. Corey Puckett. I love that people pay so close attention because sometimes I can't figure out if my life is just too weird and random, but at least Corey Puckett's with. I did leave that gym. I left that sauna in the past. And then this morning, I just got a late start. The new sauna place that I go to closes at 10, and I couldn't make it there. So I went to the one that, not a fan of, that I've swore off. But it was like it was meant to be. Because then I got, you know, my big bra.
2: You got your black angel. Your Blangel.
0: My Blangel. It would have been nice if he would have called me Youngblood. I would have just, that's the only thing that could have made it better.
2: Hey, here, Youngblood.
0: He's like, Youngblood. Setting show, hello.
1: Hey, John, I'm pretty sure I met this guy, man. Does he look just like Morgan Freeman, super white hair?
0: No, that's not him. That's not him. And that's also probably racist.
2: Yeah.
0: I was like, black guy, he said a prayer. He's like, I know this him. Guy.
2: Hey, say no more.
0: I know this man.
2: What a weird call.
0: Yeah, he's just like, I also know that there's a black man who loves God somewhere out there in the in the St. Petersburg community. Dude, I got some exciting video game news. As long as I don't get butchered, at some point tomorrow, I'm meeting up with a stranger that listens to the show, and he's going to gift me a Super Nintendo and a bunch of games. As long as I don't get murdered.
2: That's so random.
0: Yeah, it is.
2: I thought it was going to be something to your career journey. No. You're a part-time race car driver.
0: Yeah, no, not that.
2: This, I thought you were going to get like a wheel.
0: Nope, this has to do with getting a Super Nintendo.
2: Okay.
0: From he's a stranger now, but by the end of the day tomorrow, hopefully he'll be a friend. But I'm very, very excited. I'm gonna get myself Aladdin, Super Mario Brothers, Super Mario Kart.
2: And those are expensive.
0: I think it's gonna set off a great summer. Not if you buy them from the damn flea market over here.
2: The Mario games, yes. They're still going to be expensive.
0: I told you, I went to this damn flea market over here, and they had all the games were like $5, but they had no, that's the reason that I just found the guy's message, is that when I was talking about the flea market, I said they had all of the games, but no consoles. And he was like, dude, I got a console. Come scoop it up tomorrow.
2: And it works? You had him test it?
0: I don't know. Again, this guy could decapitate me and take me away.
2: Is he from Michigan? Is that why you're going to meet up with him?
0: No. I only meet up with Michigan strange dudes in parking lots when they have hot dogs.
2: Okay, yeah.
0: So, have you seen the craze on social media, like TikTok and Instagram, where people, it's like a challenge where people buy food off of Facebook Marketplace? They're like, I'm going to eat lunch off of Facebook Marketplace every day until I get sick. And there are people on Facebook Marketplace that are operating like little kitchens out of their homes. So these people, this guy like will roll up to somebody's house and be like in the hood. And he's like, yeah, I just got a crab boil. And this woman brings out a big ass pan and she's just got like a delicious crab boil in a big pot. And he's just, and it's different stuff every day. It's Mexican, but
2: would you eat off of that? Like,
0: I think so.
2: Really? What about in Ybor? There's a guy who makes hibachi out of his trunk. Would you eat out of that?
0: I think I've seen that.
2: You've seen the videos, right?
0: Yeah. I think so. I don't often think, like some people like walk around being afraid of food poisoning. Like they think about it often. I don't really think about it until it happens. And I don't know that I've been really, really sick. We got sick. We got sick years ago. I'll say about the gory details. But I got sick after drinking and eating something with Mike and Drew and Aaron Miller, who's freshly returned to the building.
3: Welcome back.
0: And that was the worst stomach sickness I've ever had, and it lasted for like 3 weeks. But other than that, I don't remember eating anything and it like putting me down. So I'm pretty adventurous when it comes to what I'll eat and where I'll eat from.
2: My biggest thing is I don't like potlucks. Like, because I just don't know what your cooking habits are at home. Take that, me and you aren't doing a show. If this was years ago and I was just doing the phones for Roger and JP and we had a potluck and you brought something, not knowing you make ball peanuts and do all this, I go, the guy who walks outside in his shoes and everywhere, I understand that.
0: But I'd like to think I'm a clean person. Yeah, that is, it just depends on the person. I'd like to think, when you say it like that, you know, hobo-like qualities, walking around barefoot, I understand. But I'd like to think that I don't present to somebody who's just disgusting while cooking, which you've already said that I do, so that's fine.
2: No. Like, I would judge you just by the feet thing. I don't think you're a disgusting person. I go, well, what is he doing in his kitchen then? That would be my idea. Now I can't wait for you to make your nuts.
0: It is going to be time for another. It's going to be time for another batch of peanuts here. Momentarily, we're going to hop into this list to start the show because it was slept on. I think you sent it last week, and I felt terrible because I saw it this morning for the first time. 22 things that were completely normal in the 2000s, but would be considered super weird today. And there's at least a few of them that we have to bring up because they're just too damn good. Sending show, you're live on the air. Who's this?
3: Yeah, hi, this is Darian.
0: Hey, Darian, do you sell food on Facebook Marketplace?
3: I most certainly do not, but I wanted to give you a tip about your Super Nintendo.
0: Oh, please do.
3: So instead of wasting your money, go and buy one of those little 31.
0: I have one of those. I've heard that. People tried to teach me how to do it. It felt very complicated. I'm a nostalgic boy. I like to have the cartridges.
3: It's so easy. All you do is download Hackgy, and then all you have to do is click download and transfer it to your game. I know nothing about technology, and I have cracked like 3 of these systems now, and I love it.
0: Somebody did tell me about that when I was going on and on about wanting to play Aladdin, but there is something for me that will be extra special. Like, I look forward to the moment that the first game doesn't work and I have to blow in it and snap it on my knee.
3: I quickly broke several of my cartridges because they wouldn't work. So I got one of the little systems, and I love it.
0: Who's to know? I might not ever make it to play it because I may be murdered tomorrow by the strange man I'm going to meet.
3: Or die from food poisoning.
0: Exactly. One of these things is possible. But thank you. If I do, right. If this goes sideways, I'll lean back on my little mini console. You ever have one? Have you seen those?
2: Oh, yeah. I used to have one.
0: Yeah. I don't. I mean, it's fun, I guess. But I just want a real...
2: But you kind of just said it, like when you have to start blowing the cartridge, which I heard not even supposed to do that.
0: Probably.
2: I heard we were ruining it. Like, that annoyed me. You remember going to like Blockbuster and renting a game, and like for the first 2 hours you're trying to get the game
0: to work. That is rough.
2: Yeah.
0: And I don't know what was going on there, but and who knows? It may only entertain me for a few days, but something about just sitting down and playing that that Aladdin cartridge.
2: Yeah.
0: Super Mario Super Mario World was the one.
2: I think you'll enjoy it, especially if Danielle's any type of gamer and you guys can play that together.
0: This is the stuff she will only ever play.
2: Yeah.
0: That's another thing too. So
2: get a couple of drinks in and you play certain games. Oh,
0: thank you.
2: If you get like Mario Kart, you should play the drinking and driving version where you get a drink, like a beer or whatever, and then every time you drink, you can't drink and drive. You got to pull over and drink your thing. You have to finish your drink before the end of the race.
0: So every time you have a drink, you pull over, but yeah, okay.
2: You got to finish your drink before you finish the race.
0: I'm with you.
2: Yeah, you got to make it fun, man. Adult themed.
0: Okay,
2: yeah.
0: I'm with you.
2: Yeah.
0: I was trying to see if any chance, standby. Let's see if this works.
2: Oh, yeah. Oh.
0: Instant like flashback when you hear this stuff. This is, I think, original Nintendo Mario Brothers.
2: There's certain video game sounds that just will always stick with me. This is one. The other one that's like Sega. Did you have a Sega?
0: No,
2: dude. That's why you wouldn't know that. It used to be the thing. Or like EA Sports.
0: Now that's
2: in the game.
0: Timeless.
2: Yes.
0: Try it again. Let's see who can do the best one.
2: EA Sports. It's in the game. I won.
0: EA, you tried twice. It's like you got to get that first syllable right. EA Sports, it's in the game.
2: That sounded more macho.
0: It sounded kind of like Saw, like Jigsaw. EA Sports, it's in the game.
2: That was better.
0: EA Sports, it's in the game.
2: Do you know Monica has one of those drops where she says that?
0: Where she says EA Sports, it's in the game?
2: But she's like, EA Sports, it's in the game.
0: Like in real life?
2: Yes. I don't know if it was featured in a show or a game, but there's like a drop they used to use on Roger and JP where it was that drop of her doing it.
0: You know, we'll have to ask him when he gets in here later. You know that Drew was featured in a Madden. It was like a...
2: what do you mean?
0: It was in a Madden game, and I don't know.
2: He was like a receiver?
0: No. It was a... It's hard to explain because I've never seen this version of the game, but it was like there was a quick little snippet where it was like a sports radio show, I think, and it was his voice.
2: Oh, really? That's pretty cool.
0: It's actually in a version of Madden. I want to say it's like 95 or 96.
2: Man, I wonder if he still has, like, if he has the game on the game.
0: No.
2: They didn't give him the game.
0: I don't think so. We've tried to look it up before a million times on YouTube and stuff, and it's very hard to find, but it's out there. Sending show, you're live on the air. What's up?
4: Hey, can I give the EA Sports thing a try?
0: Oh yeah, do it, please.
4: EA Sports. It's in the game.
2: The EA was
0: good. That was pretty good,
2: It fell off near the end, but I liked the EA. That was a strong EA.
0: You got good energy. Thank you. EA. printing off MapQuest directions, we really have come so far. These are things that were completely normal in the 2000s that if you did today, it would be super weird. Man, I remember those first few times, like leaving my house, going to places that I had never been before after getting my license. And you've got like the MapQuest. First, just printing them out is one thing. And then
2: it's like six pages to get down the block.
0: I remember being so like concerned with them and like laying them out on the dashboard. And now these are more interesting to me than even things from way back, because it's been 20 years. You know what I mean? Like in the scope of life, 20 years doesn't seem like that long. But we went from having to print off paper to now 90% of the vehicles you get in, you can just touch a screen on your car and your directions will be talking to you right from there.
2: We would go back to Canada every summer, and that's expensive with four of us, so we would drive most of the time. And I remember my parents ahead of time getting the MapQuest directions, and then when we were driving, it was like I was with Lewis and Clark, because my mom would have the big map out.
0: You had to have a navigator. You had to have a co-pilot and a navigator to help you get through life.
2: I always was thinking, oh my God, what's going to happen when I have a family and I have to do that? Yeah. I'm so glad. Yeah, we're in this age now where phone will tell you everything.
0: Those days have passed you by. Just showing up to your friend's house unplanned to hang out after work or school. No phone call, no meeting at a bar or restaurant, just showing up at someone's door. That feels so far from reality right now. And I think it also just, that is a specific instance, but just the way we used to not be able to get a hold of everybody on a whim. Like now, if you know somebody, for the most part, we have a belief that you should be able to get a hold of somebody at any given moment. And I know that some people, myself included, it's not that easy, or it can be harder, but like, we just have an expectation. I can reach this person right now. Yeah. We can communicate. And not that long ago, you just had to figure things out. You just had to go to people's houses. You had to knock on the door.
2: Hey, is John there? Can he come out and play?
0: Or hope that if you called a landline, somebody was actually where you were. That always makes me, the internet. That always makes me think of like the people that freak out when you have to do the yonder bag. You know, now they do the things at the that's what it's called when you go to like, I know Dave Chappelle at Benchmark had them, where you have to put your phone in the bag.
2: Okay,
0: And people lose their mind. It's like, what if there's an emergency? Yeah. It's like, what if there was an emergency for the last 100 years? Like, how did we make it through without completely collapsing all before that? Like,
2: yeah, now if you show up without texting or calling, I'm going to act like I'm not home. I'm going to see you at the door. I'm like, what the hell do you
0: want? I'm
2: going
0: to assume you're there for bad intentions. Yeah. I'm going to assume you're there to hurt somebody.
2: Like, turn off the lights.
0: Yeah. And these are all kind of in that same category. Walking around with no phone. Yes, obviously was a thing. Memorizing your friends and family's phone numbers.
2: Oh, that is a hidden, like, I think I maybe know four numbers off the top of my head. And two of them don't even call anymore. It's like my ex-fiance. I know her number off the top of my head. And then my mom, their house phone.
0: Like that from when you were a child.
2: Yes. Yeah. That's the only reason I still, when we first moved here, they haven't changed their number, but like, I don't know new numbers.
0: I've got the only stuff I remember is I remember my childhood home phone number. It just hit me that it would be really funny to call my childhood home number. Like what?
2: Let's do it. It's probably not. It's no service. Yeah. I mean, it's been so long. Who knows? Maybe they assigned.
0: So we left there in 2000.
2: Yeah, it's
5: the number you have reached has been disconnected or is no longer in service.
0: 664-5389. That was my childhood number. And then I also remember my neighbor's phone number, 664-9023. That was it. And then I remember, I don't know how many numbers modern day I know.
2: Yeah.
0: Like actual cell phone numbers of people. Like, this is embarrassing. I couldn't tell you Danielle's phone number. I really don't think I know it.
2: Man, so if there was an emergency and you had to call her, you could not call her unless you had your phone.
0: Yeah.
2: I get that, though.
0: I think the only cell phone number that I know in my head at all is my mom's. I can't off the top of my head think of one other cell phone number that I could have. And she's had it forever. Danielle, within the last few years, changed from a New Jersey number to a St. Pete number, finally. So to me, that's still kind of new. I got plenty of years to make up for it. buying a blank VHS tape and then timing when you left the house to make sure the tape had enough room to record your show and that the TV didn't also time out its record button so the tape would have your show on it, then getting home to rewind through all the extra stuff on the tape so you could watch your show. Dude, did so much of that. I was telling you guys, we were talking about having stuff at your parents' house a couple weeks ago with Danielle, and I said my biggest collection of stuff at my parents' is I don't know what I thought I was doing. I thought I was doing something cool or something that was going to like help me in my future, but I recorded every Monday Night Raw, every Monday Night Nitro, every Saturday Superstars, every pay-per-view, and I have those VHS tapes still at my parents' house, and they're labeled meticulously with the times and the matches.
2: What's the greatest recording you've ever done? Like, that was like your holy grail. Like, I got that on tape.
0: You want to know what's crazy? I think it was later in life. And I just remember being super excited that I recorded it. And it was Bash at the Beach 2002. And that's when Hulk Hogan got screwed, when they screwed over Hulk Hogan and tricked him and they kicked him out.
2: Oh,
0: that was, I remember just thinking how cool that was. And at the time, I think I thought they were like never going to talk about it again. And I just remember being very proud that I had that recorded.
2: There was two things that I recorded that I would say the holy grail was definitely the Royal Rumble, because I wasn't supposed to even, I purchased it.
0: And I wasn't supposed to. Oh, so now not only did you get it, but then you had it for life, brother.
2: Yeah, I was like, my stupid parents left the code on where it's just open to their accounts. You could just charge stuff. I was like, oh, I could just charge it to the hotel room, which is our house. And I got it, and I was so happy. The other thing I recorded, and this is more of a pervert record, was Dust Till Dawn was on.
0: Oh, hell yeah.
2: So my Hayek was dancing. I was like, well.
0: Dude, that little instantaneous spending.
2: I know how my tools work. Yeah. Got to keep them sharp, though. So,
0: dude, the you talking about like ordering a pay-per-view, that was, my mom would love hearing this, because I've told this story a million times over and over about how my parents used to make us go, we have to go collect cans.
2: Yeah.
0: We would go out into the streets. So me and my brother and my friend, we would go out into the streets, into the ditches, into the woods, and we would collect cans. And then we would have to come up with like a certain amount of money to get the pay-per-view. And then if we got a little bit of money, my mom would let us get it. But the problem was, very often, like if you weren't up to date on your cable bill, you would go to order it and it would not let you get it.
2: Oh.
0: So these moments that I remember of like hitting the order button 5 minutes before the pay-per-view, and then it comes up and it's like, your bill is not up to date. So then I've got like, Mom, you didn't pay the bill. And then I'm like on the phone with the cable company.
2: Oh,
0: like,
2: man.
0: My mom's here. She's going to pay the bill right now. Please let me get my pay-per-view.
2: I remember I got caught because wrestling thing was a thing, but then I ordered Playboy on it once.
0: Oh, the Playboy TV?
2: And which sucked, because first of all, you ordered it. It was like an interview show. There was no boobies at the time.
0: Yeah.
2: It was taking so long.
0: I do remember there was a lot of like interviews.
2: Yeah, and I'm going, how can I cover this up? So I ordered a movie, and my dad came in one day. I already knew what it was about, because you know, if you ever got caught, they bring the bill with them.
0: Yeah.
2: And he's like, you ordered Playboy? I go, no, never. Maybe accidentally. And he goes, so what did you try to order? I go, what does it say? He's like, Muppets in Space.
0: Oh, yeah. You're like, yeah, that's the one.
2: Yeah. And
0: that's like, good. That
2: he
0: was
2: asked
0: smart.
2: Me, what happened? And I go, what the space?
0: What space? The Muppets were in space. It seems pretty self-explanatory. Infecting every computer with all of the viruses just to download a free song. The days of when like the Napster, BearShare, LimeWire.
2: Morpheus.
0: So exciting that you could just be like, I got every song in the world. But I would imagine like that just murdered an entire generation of home computers, because it just killed it. Like all of a sudden your computer, it wouldn't load anymore. Your download would take like 3 hours for one song. And they got us on that. They did get us on that one. What can I say?
2: Yeah, I used to get hit. So my parents gave me my own computer because I was getting so many viruses from downloading music, going to porn sites, and just like I was
0: between all of that. Yeah, between the porn and the music downloads, those computers had zero chance.
2: Yes. My computer basically had AIDS because of me. It was not surviving, dog.
0: Let's take one call and then we'll step aside. Setting show, you're live. Who's this?
6: Hey, you know, it reminded me about how you remembered phone numbers and stuff like that. My buddy's phone number was back on Long Island was 676 whatever, but we accidentally called 671, and this little girl Angelina picked up, and we just ripped into that family every day. We were like ninth graders.
0: What the hell? What do you mean you ripped into it? You were mean to sweet little Angelina?
6: It was, but wait a minute, it gets freaking awesome. Fast forward like 18 years, my buddy and his dad were carpenters, and they went to go renovate a home. And back in those days, those telephones had your number on it in the little center rotary wheel.
0: Okay.
6: It had the, and it was Angelina. He was working at Angelina's house, and he was freaking out.
0: Did they ever, was the secret ever released? Were they like, hey, we're the derelicts that terrorized this family for a half a decade?
6: No, man, nobody knew. And then the father would get on, we're Italians, first generation Italian. And the father got on the phone one day and goes, get up for the porch, which means go to sleep, you pigs. And that just led to more harassment, bro.
0: Dude, you naughty, naughty boy. Well, thank you for the, what was your name again?
6: Mike.
0: Yeah, forget about it. Thank you. I almost forgot. Speaking of forget about it, I almost forgot about it myself. It was to be the only the second one ever. It is a Honky Tonkin' Tuesday here on Second Show. We just launched it. Let's get it going. Let's take it back to 1996.

0: that thing. I'm not looking to have a political conversation at all. I'm looking to have a joke conversation.
1: Okay.
0: Jimmy Kimmel, again, in trouble for a joke that he made. And I think sometimes with jokes, it takes a minute not to get the joke. But I think when I first saw what he said, I went, yeah, this guy's out of line. You can't make jokes like that at this time, this day and age. And the more I thought about it, I don't think that's the right way to think about jokes. I think if an employer has a problem, you can take that up with them. But I don't know that there is a wrong joke. We'll play the audio of Jimmy Kimmel's joke and everybody else who's pissed about it, and we'll decide if a joke can ever really go too far. We got Judge Juicy coming in at 2 o'clock and also a chance at $1,000. So make sure you're keeping it locked right here to 102.5 The Bone. 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All of the technicians get rigorous background checks. You're going to get a little text message with a QR code that gives you all the details about the person that's coming into your home before they get there. I always bring it up because you can tell that they care. They put the little booties on their shoes before they come in your house, which is a very, very nice touch. 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Honky Tonkin' Tuesday on Sending Show. 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
2: You might know nothing, but at least you'll know that thing. Brought to you by Just Call Mo, Tampa's injury attorney. That thing. That thing. It's time for That Thing right now.

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1: Welcome back to Setting Show.
0: All my friends call me Bear Crow. The village chicken is my pawpaw.
1: You ever heard this one?
2: Yeah, of course. I brush my teeth to this every day.
1: Dude, this is a classic.
2: My girl's a Cherokee. Whatever he said. What did he say?
1: I think he did. That is what he said. I'll be beating on my tom-tom. This is my... Dude, listen to that line right there. Tell me that that line's not just made for me. Stand by.
0: I'll be beating on my tom-tom. Pull out the pipe and smoke your song.
2: Oh, yeah.
1: Dude, this is my theme song. This is get me back in touch with my Native American roots.
2: Yeah, this is your wrestling intro song. Dude, this is what you walk out
1: to. Dude, maybe that's my... Maybe the new age shooter, I retire him, and my new gimmick is like a modern-day Native American. Like, I don't go full Tatanka, but I don't know. What's a cool...
2: I thought you were going somewhere like Dude Love.
1: Full Native American. But I'm not wearing a headdress. It's not like disrespectful. Maybe I got like turquoise rings.
2: Yeah.
1: Like what's a modern day Native American gentleman wear?
2: Oh, yeah. But you got to go with... What's your name going to be?
1: Oh, wow.
2: Praying Bear.
1: Something Bear.
2: Yeah.
1: Something Bear. Big Bear, Big Brown Bear,
2: no,
1: Burly Bear.
2: No, it has to be like an action.
1: An action,
2: like a verb.
1: Burning Bear.
2: Burning Bear.
1: Burning Bear is good.
2: Yeah,
1: but I like that. I got like fire. And there's like fire when I come out.
2: Yeah.
1: Dude,
2: I like that.
1: This is getting me pumped to get back in the ring.
2: And when you go in, you have like a bear on you.
1: Like a bear, like a bear skin.
2: Yes.
1: Like a whole... Oh, dude, this is good.
2: With the claws.
1: Yes. Yes. Burning Bear.
2: We're cooking.
1: Dude, somebody book me, dude. I know there's a, independent wrestling organization out there that's looking for a new monster baby face.
2: Could just imagine with the Kings, like, Burning Bear. He looks like he's down. Oh, here comes the Brown Thrasher. Here comes the Brown Thrasher to help him. He's giving him a chair.
1: And you gotta definitely have some sort of move off the top rope. Watch the Brown fly.
2: Oh,
1: Watch the Brown Thrasher fly. Look at him fly.
2: He's about to take flight. I like this.
1: That's good.
2: We should get a wrestling game and just wrestle together.
1: Like
2: and then play the game.
1: You're saying like a No Way Out 2002 where we like create our own wrestlers, and
2: that's what we should do. Have a setting wrestling day where everyone comes here and we play Royal Rumble.
1: But you have to come dressed in a wrestling character, even if you made it up yourself.
2: I love this.
1: Dude, we're on fire today, brother. This is pre-ketamine. Imagine what's gonna happen tomorrow. Setting Show, you're live. Who's this? Burning Bear. I mean,
3: how about 10 Bones?
1: What?
3: 10 Bones.
2: What are you talking about?
1: Ken Bones? Is this an option for a gimmick?
3: Yeah, 10 Bones, because that's what you need to smoke.
1: 10 Bones. Okay. I think we hit Burning Bear, so everything was going to be downhill from there, but I like where your head was.
2: Bones?
1: 10 Bones.
2: Like $10?
1: $10? No, people say that. Let me smoke a bone. Do people say that?
2: Bones?
1: Yeah. I think people say smoke a bone.
2: No, that sounds like something a girl wants to do. Let me get this bone in my mouth.
1: Smoke a bone. Smoke a bone.
2: Pause. Urban, hey, yo.
1: Urban.
2: I'll never say that.
1: Dude, I think smoking a bone is a
2: no,
1: thing.
2: No, that's not a thing. Yeah, Who the hell says that?
1: The more I say it, the more wrong it feels. But
2: the
1: smoke
2: most
1: a bone.
2: Homoerotic.
1: Dude, smoke a bone. Or Urban Dictionary. Smoke
2: you
1: a bone.
2: You can type anything in Urban Dictionary. You can type in Burning Bear and it'll give you something.
1: How about this? There's two options.
2: Okay.
1: There's two options. Smoke a bone to smoke a joint. I'll use that in a sentence. Hey, dude, want to go smoke a bone? Smoke a bone to suck a fat.
2: Yes.
1: And then I'll use that in a sentence. Man, I seen Kylie smoke a bone at Eric's party last night. Okay.
2: The latter makes more sense.
1: So we're both right. Smoke a bone. Setting Show, you're live. Who's this?
4: It's Matt.
1: Hey, Matt, what's up? Let's smoke a bone.
4: How about Smoking Bear?
1: Smoking Bear is not bad, but I think Burning Bear is something. The alliteration is a little better. So
2: Smoking Bear sounds too much like Smokey the Bear.
1: Smokey the Bear.
2: I don't like it. Burning Bear, it's like, you know what you're getting
1: dude,
2: into.
1: Dude, I do kind of like, so stay with me here. So I come out, and like when the lights hit, I'm like almost down like on all fours, or at least down on a knee.
2: Now it sounds like you're bottom bear.
1: No, but I'm like, so I'm like down like in a crouched position. Not gay. And I'm like fully covered with the bear. So when the lights come on, all you see is like the bear. And then
2: it comes
1: something underneath me or even in my suit, in my suit has like smoke. So so then when the lights hit, smoke just starts coming out of the bear.
2: Yeah.
1: And then I pop up and boom, big cloud of smoke, Burning Bear has entered.
2: I like that.
1: Hell yeah. So Jimmy Kimmel.
2: Someone make it on AI.
1: Somebody, yes, please. Well, Diz, you make it. Jimmy Kimmel, who was once already fired, and then everybody thought he was going to be gone forever because of his comments after Charlie Kirk, seems to be... I don't think he's going to be fired. I don't even think it's a possibility at this point. But people are mad, including the first lady and the president, who are making it a point to say, you can't joke like this. And let me first play the joke. And the funniest thing about it is, for whatever reason, it took like 5 days for anybody to realize that he made this joke. I don't think that's a good sign for Jimmy Kimmel or his ratings, because it was many, many days before anybody realized he did this. And I think the people that first got mad thought he actually did it at the White House Correspondents' Dinner, when it was just a bit where he was acting like he was at the White House Correspondents' Dinner. And this was the joke that has sent the world into a, well, not the world, half the world, quarter of the world.
5: Our First Lady Melania is here. Look at Melania, so beautiful. Mrs. Trump, you have a glow like an expectant widow.
1: When you hear that, honestly, immediately, do you think it's a joke about Donald Trump being murdered? Like, is that how you take it?
2: I had to think about it for a second because I did not get it at first.
1: Well, and my thing is the fact that people found it after he had just been, like, Jimmy Kimmel did this
2: days
1: 5 days
2: yeah,
1: before
2: yeah.
1: a guy wanted to kill him. So people have tried, they say, to kill Trump in the past. So maybe, but I think if you watch this hours after somebody wanted to take a shot at him, it feels that way. But it also could be he's kind of getting old and decrepit, and Melania yeah. is much younger than him. So I don't think this is a cancelable offense. ABC ultimately has the power of whatever they're going to do, and they might not want to dabble in offensive jokes. But after watching it a couple times and seeing a lot of comedians weigh in, which is what happened with the Charlie Kirk thing, I think if you're going to let a comedian be a comedian, you have to ride the wave of people being offended, no matter why they're offended.
2: I always thought that was kind of the point of late night talk show hosts. They're supposed to poke the bear, supposed to have fun.
1: Poke the burning bear.
2: It's always like it's almost like the SNL thing they do with Michael Che and
1: oh yeah, where they were like swap the jokes or.
2: Well, no, I just meant like the whole idea of like they're gonna say things that are gonna come off offensive and. Really going to poke the bear because that's the job of them.
1: Yeah.
2: The same way the late night hosts, they're going to poke at the president no matter who's in office.
1: Yeah, I truly don't know if there is a joke from, and I'm not talking about late night because you can only get away with so much, but yeah. if I'm in a comedy club or I'm watching a comedy special, I don't know that there's something that could offend me. I don't know that exists. And yeah. I think that's the way that it's supposed to be. And of course people have their sacred cows, and if something hurts your feelings or rubs you the wrong way, that's on you. But I just think when you're under the umbrella of comedy, pretty much everything goes, except for what the guy from Seinfeld did. You can't just scream the N-word. Scream the N-word repeatedly.
2: That's kind of funny now looking back at it.
1: Looking back on it, dude, he was ahead of his time. Dude, he'd be headlining Kill Tony right now yeah. if it was nowadays.
2: Did you ever see the Dave Chappelle comment on that where he's like the black guy and he was like, Kramer, how could you? Yeah. But the comedian's like, don't let him break you, Kramer.
1: And there's I don't know what he was thinking on that night, but Jimmy Kimmel I guess felt the need to explain it or not explain it, not apologize at least. I think this was last night.
5: I greeted the day facing yet another Twitter vomit storm and a call to fire me from our First Lady Melania Trump saying I should be fired.
1: By the way, I feel the need to pop in and just say I am not a Jimmy Kimmel fan. The most I've watched Jimmy Kimmel in the last however many years is when he was at the center of big news stories. I'm not tuning in to Jimmy Kimmel. Do not consider myself a fan. It's been downhill ever since The Man Show.
5: Because of a joke I made, again, 5 nights ago, it was a pretend roast. I said, our First Lady Melania is here. Look at her, so beautiful.
1: By the way, they say explaining is losing. When you have to go back and explain the breakdown of your joke, it just feels like, why are you even doing that?
5: Mrs. Trump, you have a glow like an expectant widow, which... obviously was a joke about their age difference and the look of joy we see on her face every time they're together. It was a very light roast joke about the fact that he's almost 80 and she's younger than I am. It was not by any stretch of the definition, a call to assassination. And they know that. I've been very vocal for many years speaking out against gun violence in particular. But I understand that the First Lady had a stressful experience over the weekend, and probably every weekend is pretty stressful in that house. And also, I agree that hateful and violent rhetoric is something we should reject. I do, and I think a great place to start to dial that back would be to have a conversation with your husband about it, because...
1: Oh, Jimmy.
2: Sending shots.
1: That's the thing, though, with him that I think makes it, tough, is that it is just jokes, and you should be able to make jokes about anything and anybody at any moment, especially if you have the protection of your network and the people that are going to give you a job. But he, deep inside his soul, also happens to hate the president. So when you make jokes, they're jokes, but they're also based in some form of truth, which I think muddies the water a little bit more. I think the greatest comedian, Dave Chappelle, is doing it beautifully right now. Because he went out there and he made all those trans jokes, and the right said, oh, this is our guy. He's our guy, Dave Chappelle. We love this guy. And now you go see his new work. It's just all him burying everybody on the right. And Trump, he's doing what the late night guy should be able to do and make fun of everybody and have no allegiances in the world of comedy, which is the best way to do it.
2: That's how I feel when I approach any jokes. I'm going to make jokes. Nobody should be safe. Yeah. That's the whole point of comedy. You're taking it there.
1: And sometimes, like with this show specifically, I think we, you know, and I credit you a lot with opening up a lot of different types of jokes and I would say racial jokes and things like that. But I think on any given day, we could make fun of everybody and everybody. And I think making fun of or making a joke about anybody or anything can be funny when it's well-timed and done right, and obviously not rooted in any hatred, which I don't think we have any in this room.
2: No. I think as far as the late night things, I've always said this. Late night died for me personally when Conan left, because he was the last great late night host for me. Kimmel, though, still a little better than Fallon. I hate Fallon.
1: Fallon is just...
2: He's the worst.
1: He's
2: always fake laughing, and his stories suck, and then all he lives on is nostalgia, whether he's bringing back, some old sketch from Saved by the Bell or Good Burger. Like, that's what he lives
1: on. He's also very clean. Like, he's just... He doesn't...
2: He's family friendly.
1: Touch much. And I do think I'd love to see somebody pull Conan out and give him a payday and bring him back to a major network on a night show. Because I was just watching something. It must have been a little documentary about how he got the Tonight Show. And then they brought Jay Leno back after he took it. And I think it was Jay Leno pretty much explaining that he had nothing to do with that. Whether it was true or not, they said... They panicked immediately because the ratings took a bump, and they asked him to come back, and that was probably the wrong move.
2: Yeah, I was not really ever a huge Jay Leno fan. Like, I didn't mind his monologues, and I was a stupid kid, so I used to love, which you can't do now, whereas the newspaper clippings or whatever.
1: A lot of people, especially comedy people, it seems like Letterman's our guy, and we hate Jay Leno. If I was forced gun to the head, and I don't really

0: Hey, y'all. How you doing?
1: Pretty good.
0: Love the show.
1: Thank you, brother.
0: I got it's a little late, but Tenacious Tatanka.
1: Dude, that's just stolen Valor, dude. And stolen Tatanka Valor, man.
0: And then your move could be Dancing with Wolves.
1: Thank you. I mean, I'm very proud of what we've come up with because nobody's even touched it yet.
2: It's so good that everyone's stupid ideas sound exactly like stupid ideas.
1: Dude, I did. I was a Tatanka guy, though, for a minute.
2: Yeah.
1: You remember Tatanka?
2: No. Maybe not by name.
1: Oh, dude, if you saw him, there's no way you'd be able to not... He's probably listening. I'm pretty sure he's a local Tampa guy, and he's probably smoking heaters on his back porch right now, thinking about the good old days.
2: No, I do not.
1: You don't remember Tatanka?
2: Oh, no, wait. I looked up Pat Tanaka.
1: Oh, setting show. You're live on the air. Who's this?
3: Jason.
1: Jason, what up?
3: Hey, man, I know you're talking about doing some top rope stuff, so maybe Bow Bear. You drop them bows and come dropping off the top.
1: Bow Bear. Dude, nothing's touching Burning Bear yet. Nothing. I'm sorry. I mean, Bow Bear is just, I mean, no.
2: And I do not recognize this guy, Tatanka.
1: Dude, that was at a crazy time in the, I'm in this phase, man. So, like, when I'm going to bed, I found this new channel on YouTube. It's called WWE Vault. And you might not remember this exactly, but during, like, the 90s, in the late 80s, there was, like, VHS tapes. They were WWF VHS tapes. And it was like a compilation of all the different matches and stuff, but they normally had a theme. And like maybe one was like a space theme and one was like big bad bruisers and all that. So this channel on YouTube, it's live, quote unquote live, and it's nothing but just all of the WWF VHS tapes.
2: Oh, that's pretty cool.
1: Like on repeat. So I'll turn it on at night and it's just like last night it was Hogan and Macho Man from like 1991 and they had Demolition versus the Orient Express, all of these things that I would never watch on my own. But it's very good for going to bed.
2: That's
1: like a peaceful feeling.
2: No wonder you're up so late. You get all caught up in those matches and reliving it.
1: I will tell you this. I don't know what flipped in my brain. My sleep is money right now.
2: Really? Mine's the opposite.
1: I don't know what happened. So Brody, he gets up in the middle of the night. He's got to go out a few times. And forever, our entire existence, like as soon as he moves, I'm like, I'm up and I got him. The past week, 2 weeks, Danielle be like, I can't believe you didn't wake up. I got up 2 times with him in the middle of the night. Like, I don't know what it is. I'm not taking any substances. I don't know what to attribute it to, but my sleep has become much, much deeper. It's probably the WWF vault as I go to sleep.
2: Yeah, it soothes you to sleep.
1: It makes me feel like I'm a little baby.
2: Yeah, it rocks you to sleep.
1: In my fort, just sleeping to those dulcet tones of Hulkamania. Setting show, you're live on the air. What up? Howdy, 727. That's you. That's not me. Sending show, you're live.
4: Yo, what up, John and Diz? It's 45.
1: What up?
4: I heard y'all talking about Tatanka. Just wanted to share this real quick. My son used to go to elementary school with one of his boys. And,
1: so he is local or was local at one point?
4: He lives up here in Hernando County.
1: Okay.
4: But his son, man, a beast of a wrestler, man. He's gonna grow up to fill in his shoes for sure.
1: Oh, like a professional wrestler.
4: Yeah. He does like high school. Well, yeah, he's in high school now.
1: Does that make sense? Tatanka seems like he would be old, too old to have he's 64 years old.
4: Oh, he's got two boys. One of them's graduated already, and the other one's probably like 10th or 11th grade.
1: Dude, call us, Tatanka.
4: Jeremiah Chavez. Look him up.
1: We know you're out there, Tatanka. Call us. He's right. Here's a wrestling news story from last year. Tatanka's sons are ready for the WWE.
2: Oh.
1: He's got two big-ass beastly sons. What do you know? All right, let's give away $1,000. Maybe they could be, as they're coming up, maybe they could be they'll be a part of our group.
2: Oh.
1: Of our Native American.
2: Our stable?
1: Yeah. All Native Americans.
2: I like that. First Nations. That's what we're called.
1: Or you want to, can I tweak it?
2: Yeah.
1: Just something a little more simple. The reservation.
2: That's why you're the wrestling guy. That's good.
1: Could it be? It's the reservation. By God, Burning Bear, the Brown Thrasher, and the Tatanka Twins.
2: Oh, that's good.
1: Dude, hit me up, Tatanka. Let's get it booked. But first, let's give away $1,000. This hour's keyword is fund, F-U-N-D. 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Before 30 minutes past the top of the hour, and the $1,000 bone bonus could be yours. That is F. That is U-N-D, fund. If you get a call in the next 30 minutes from a number you do not recognize, please, please answer.

answer it. And when they tell you you won your money, give a shout out to the reservation, Burning Bear, the Brown Thrasher, and the Tatanka Twins, please. That's all we can ask. Go get that money and do not go anywhere. When we come back, court is in session. Judge Juicy joins the program. A lot of great things to get to. You sent it to me as well, and I was eyeing it up. Is it always a turn on if a man is willing to throw hands on your behalf? There's a story out there about a dude, a rando, grabbed his wife's ass, and he stood on business. And we'll talk to the judge and find out if that's hot or not. Keep it locked right here. More Setting Show on the way.

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0: 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Were you dropping breaking pizza news on us right before we came back?
1: I was. I just retweeted it or post whatever you do on the story. That Pizza Hut on their little personal pan pizzas are $3 on Tuesdays. You can get up to 6 of them, bro.
2: Oh, wow.
0: Wow. I will say,
1: I love a good Pizza Hut.
0: Your social media, like your Instagram story, I like so much because it often has like real life, like I don't know who you follow and stuff, but there'll be like little things
2: life
0: that are
2: hacks.
0: Like real life hacks things that are actually beneficial. So for all of you horny gals and guys out there, it's not just, you know, thirst traps.
2: No.
0: It's things that will help you.
2: Very rare you get those, actually.
0: Yeah, I know.
2: It's actually very disappointing.
1: Aww.
2: But she's a mother, I get it.
0: The straps are coming down.
2: Oh, there it is.
0: Yeah, you can watch.
1: So naughty.
0: Oh, that looks new. Is that a new?
2: No.
0: Is it normally laid out differently than that?
2: No, it's always like that.
0: I guess maybe I don't look up enough. But you can watch us, Bone TV on YouTube, 102.5 The Bone. We're at that 300 plus mark, which is always nice to see. Thank you to everybody who's hanging out, chatting it up, doing what you do in there. I'm actually pulling this from from another advice column, so I'm just going to throw it at you. I'm going to throw it at you, Jojo. And this is, you would think this would be a young man's game, but I think this person's actually older. I'm in my 50s, newly divorced, and dipping my toe back into dating. I've been talking to a man, and we made plans for lunch and a walk. Very normal, very low pressure. Then he called me and told me his nanny canceled and asked if he could bring his kids along on what is it? And okay, I'm sorry. This is not written very well. On what is very clearly a date. Can I say no without derailing the relationship before it's even started, or is this just modern dating these days?
1: Oh, I mean, you know me. I would never want to introduce somebody to my child that early.
0: It is.
1: I would just have to cancel the date. I'm very sorry, you know.
0: Is there any chance that when it's somebody you don't even know at that point, that makes it better than if it's somebody you're actually dating? Like, I get it, and I 100% agree with you. And if you're dating somebody, and it's like, you know, 3-4 dates in, you're trying to figure it out, and they haven't met the kid. But if you're just meeting a new friend, like, you're not really, I guess you are dating that person, so.
1: I don't know. I feel like I want that time for me, so I definitely wouldn't want my kid to be on a date with me. I'd rather just reschedule, because I don't want to have to worry about my child when I want time for me and that person. That's also why it's hard, you know, to date when you can't give them the time that they deserve.
0: Well, I know we've had this general conversation before, but let's just say that you're like, it's going really, really well. Mm-hmm. You meet a guy and it's like all the boxes checked.
1: Okay.
0: If you had to set a deadline or a time frame for when it is okay to start bringing him around your daughter.
1: Probably 6 months, 8 months.
0: That feels about
1: something in there. Like, I feel like if I know, that would be enough time for me to know and do some investigative work and make sure that they're not, you know,
0: Diz,
1: murderer.
0: Tough question, hard hitting question.
2: All right, here we go.
1: Oh,
0: how long were you into your previous relationship before you met her children? What? Was that too far? Was that
2: no?
1: No,
2: I don't think so.
0: Do you know the answer already?
1: I do.
2: What's the answer?
1: Way too soon.
0: Oh, like week one, day one, date one, week one.
2: 2 weeks in, two or three weeks.
0: Two weeks. Okay. You know,
2: I remember it was surprising how I met, for sure.
0: But it was planned. Like, it was planned or it was on accident?
2: Planned for her. Accident by me.
0: It is also going back, and I'm not saying this is an excuse for anybody who does it, but feeding right into what you said, Joach, it's also at some point for many probably impossible. Like, if you want to try and intertwine somebody into your life at some point, 2 weeks, I don't know, but like, how do you do it? You're getting babysitter. If you don't have family that's on standby all the time,
1: right?
0: Like, what do you? And there's also a little bit of, this is me and this is my life. Like, you've got to protect your kids first and foremost, but at the same time, like, this is my life. This is. You don't get, like, it's not going to be easy, or I can't live a life where every time I want to see you, I hire a babysitter. So I do see both sides of it, where you're kind of like, this is the package deal.
1: Well, especially for a single parent.
0: Yeah.
1: Not a co-parenting parent. A single parent, it is harder to, you know, find that time.
0: Navigate those waters.
2: It was important to her because obviously we were dating. So if I'm going to date her, the kids are a part of her life. I'm going to naturally see it. I did kind of think, I was like, oh, wait another week or so, you know what I mean? And the oldest was fine. It was the way I met the youngest was weirder.
0: We don't have to dig
1: into that. I think, I mean, obviously it's different for everybody in level of comfortability and all of that. I don't know. I just don't want...
2: They wanted to meet me because they listened to The Bone.
0: Oh.
2: Too. So they would listen to The Bone. They knew
0: they wanted some Bone swag. They wanted some autographs. That makes sense.
2: I was kissing babies.
0: And as crazy as it is, there is an undeniable, I think, double standard because I do think maybe a little more concern or thought that goes into bringing new dudes around compared to a new lady.
1: I agree.
0: Just because men are, you know.
1: Yeah.
0: That's why women pick the bear, because you can't bring men around your children.
1: Yeah.
0: But can you bring a bear around your children?
2: Probably.
0: Give it a try. Yeah. What else was there? Was something else before I wanted to give you my other
1: give
0: story.
1: Give it to me.
0: Was there something we were talking about before?
1: I just wanted to show you. I got a text message response.
0: Oh.
2: From Joey Fatone?
1: Yeah.
0: Oh, look at that.
2: He's like, I hear. F that brown thrasher.
0: Yeah. Where is he? You don't have to give me is he local?
1: Yeah.
0: Is he in the state of Florida?
1: Oh, I think so. Yes.
0: You guys ever get together? Is he single?
1: No. He has a girlfriend.
0: Oh, jeez.
1: She's great.
2: Does he listen to us?
1: No.
0: Now, have you made love with him?
1: I'm sorry?
0: Because I swear that you did have some sort of love connection from the past.
1: Hold on, your boss is texting me.
0: Oh, God, is he listening? Which one?
2: He's like, tell Joey I said hi.
1: He said the best time to meet a girl's kid is on the last date.
0: Oh, which boss?
1: Your boss.
2: Meet her.
1: Brennan.
0: Well, they're both technically.
2: Yeah, that's what I was going to say.
0: The last date. Look at that dirty little rascal, John Brennan.
1: He's so
2: Zach
1: funny.
2: Zach Morris.
1: He's so funny, guy.
0: He can look like a buttoned up, domesticated dad all day, but that dirty dog is it's right underneath the surface somewhere.
2: Can't take the streets out the street rat.
0: Yeah. Johnny B.
1: Which one?
0: Sorry.
2: Okay. Love that egg.
0: Now I know
1: you're calling Johnny B an egg?
2: No, John Brennan.
0: No, John Brennan, the egg man, as he's been called. That kind of that came and went quickly. He really dodged a bullet.
2: I think we all read the room.
0: Yeah, he was not feeling that at all. You don't look like an egg at all.
2: No.
0: Man, sometimes when I know he's listening, it makes me
2: get a little nervous.
0: I just get in my head a little bit. Dear Judge Juicy, all right. I'm just going to say this because I'm getting roasted at home.
2: Oh.
0: I'm 36. I've been with my wife for 8 years, and I brought up something in the bedroom that did not, in all caps, go over well. And I know it's not going to go over well for at least one person in this room.
1: Oh.
0: I told her I was curious about getting pegged.
1: Ooh.
0: Yeah, I said it. Now, before she even let me explain, she hits me with, "So you're gay now?" And it's been downhill ever since. She's acting like I've been living a double life. Meanwhile, I'm over here like, I saw some stuff online, and I didn't appreciate this, and I heard the Peg Bros talking about it like it was no big deal and thought maybe it's something couples try. Like, I didn't think I was filing for a whole new identity here. I am not, another capitalized not, attracted to men. I love my wife. I'm very much into her. This just seemed like, I don't know, exploring, switching it up. But now she won't even look at me the same. She literally told her friend, which is awesome for me, and now I feel like I'm that guy. So I'm left here wondering, did I screw up my marriage? Is this something you just take to the grave? Oh, this is good too.
2: Get it.
0: Also, Juicy, real talk. Have you ever done it? And if so, is this actually more normal than my wife is making it seem, or am I on... Or am I on an island with the Peg Bros? Help
2: me. Who
0: are
2: the Peg Bros?
0: Well, that was a thing with. I thought you were. I swear that was like.
2: No,
0: not you. I thought that was something you threw. That was. You've said that to me and Drew a million times.
2: Did I?
0: Yeah.
2: Like, jokingly. I didn't know that was like a nickname. Oh, so you're saying I gave you guys the nickname?
0: No.
1: They already had it.
0: We had it. Going
1: That's the vibe you guys give off. He was just unsolicited and calling you.
2: That was like a name you guys...
0: There's no way... Well, I don't know 100% certainty that you've said it. It just seems like something you would have said.
2: I might have. I don't know. I wouldn't be because I knew you guys were called, because I didn't know you guys were called Peg Bros.
1: Oh, they totally are.
0: And I'd like to cover that. I'd like to dig a little deeper into that moment.
1: Yeah, I'm sure you would.
0: Help me out before I end up sleeping on the couch for the rest of my life. And again, another thoughtful name, not gay, just curious, apparently a problem.
1: I feel like that area is a very stimulating area. There's a lot of nerves down there, so it is pleasurable. But I would feel like I feel like most men I've encountered, which I have never done that. I don't know that I would be so quick to write it off, but
0: you always say that your demeanor in life of being authoritarian is not what you're looking for.
1: I am a people pleaser. So if that were to make him happy,
0: pee-pee pleaser.
1: Yeah. But I feel like maybe phalanges, you know, start there.
2: What?
0: That is to revisit.
1: That's fingers. Phalanges is fingers.
0: The years of the Peg Bro bit in conversation. I feel comfortable saying I have actually never been pegged.
1: Okay.
2: By someone
1: apparatus.
2: Other than Drew.
0: No, I've never been. Well, that's just gay sex at that point. That's a pegging is
1: you have a female do it.
0: Correct.
2: Danielle's pegged you.
0: Correct. What's that?
2: Danielle's pegged.
0: Are you paying attention at
1: he
0: all?
1: He literally just said no.
0: This is like earlier today. Can I bring this up just because Diz doesn't listen? So for the past 2 days, we like did a deep dive on the USF murder thing.
1: Uh-huh.
0: JP starts the show today and he goes, "You guys know anything about this USF murder thing?" Diz is like, "Nah.
2: Oh, okay.
0: I don't know anything at all. I don't know what's going on.
2: Pull the curtain back. It was because something awkward happened on the show that was in her prep. So I was backing off because that was him going, "Monica, this is your story. Talk about it." And then when she did it,
1: I had to
2: slowly be like, "Yeah, so I heard," and I was kind of just dropping in little information.
0: I was wondering, I'm like, I swear we've been talking about it together for the last 2 days.
2: It was the first thing in her prep.
0: I don't know. I think they lost a body and maybe there was found in a trash can. But no, I have never, I can't get over the hump of being like dominated.
1: Are you sensitive? Is that a no-go?
0: I'm open to that for sure.
2: Open or have you?
0: Yes. Yes.
1: Yeah. You have?
2: No.
1: Never?
2: Never.
0: Mm. Yeah. I'm not afraid of that. And not in the regular repertoire. Like maybe I could count on all the five fingers that she used at one time.
2: Yeah.
0: that has happened. I'm just not like shut it down.
2: Why not?
1: Because it feels good.
2: He didn't know that going into it. So to me, it sounds insane. And there's two things. One, don't want anything in there. That sounds insane. Two, I guess the worst side of it is I don't want it to happen. They go, kind of like it. Yeah. I don't want to know any of that.
1: Okay.
2: That seems crazy. It's like, this isn't good enough.
1: I can't talk about it the way that I would like to talk about it.
2: Well, Dance around it.
0: Yeah, what are you trying to say?
1: So you've never like...
0: It sounds like that is a no-go zone for Mr. Dizzy, which is the least shocking thing you will hear on the radio today.
2: Yeah.
1: What's the most shocking that you have?
0: No, that's the least shocking. If anything, people might be learning that. I mean, I'm not opposed to it.
1: Yeah, that's what I mean. Okay.
0: I mean, the body is full of all sorts of different areas that can bring you pleasure, and why not explore them all?
2: I mean, it's like the main thing's working, so it's kind of like, am I going to start tying a belt around my neck because I want to take it to another level? No, it's working just fine.
0: If you wanted to, you could do that. You could tie a belt around your neck.
1: But asphyxiation, there is an erogenous thing that happens. But I mean, you need to be careful with
0: it. Oh, look at this. We get to corner the prude boy over here.
1: So prude.
2: Oh, yeah, that's fine. I'll wear that title. Please make me a shirt that says, "Keep it out the back door, prude boy."
0: So I'm sorry. So what is the...
1: I think he needs to have a conversation with her and start small and ease into. I wouldn't just full on just go from 0 to 100 of pegging. Like, I don't know what else he's done. And if she's comfortable with that, then maybe that's enough. And it can just be a little.
0: Yeah, that's the thing. To just straight up ask for it, I think you're probably going to send up some sort of red flag. Like, maybe just.
1: I mean, you don't want that. It's a guiding, small space.
0: But you just guide a hand.
1: Yes.
0: You know,
1: look at that.
0: Yeah. We're not, you know, pound me, mommy. Like, yeah. that's never a good way to start the conversation.
1: Yeah, yeah.
0: I don't think.
1: But it shouldn't be a deal breaker if that's your wife. You've been together for 8 years or whatever. I mean, those conversations should be happening more regularly with different things to try and keep your sex life exciting for you guys.
0: Dude, I think we should try it, Diz.
2: No, I'm good.
0: Yeah, let's do a Dizzy Does It. We'll get a.
1: Oh my God, I thought you meant with each other, and I was like, wow.
2: No, I'm not sure I want to go to this.
1: This just got very interesting.
2: This treatment today.
0: Oh, dude, this ketamine, dude, it really loosens your muscles. You're gonna love it. It's like the closest thing to a popper that you can get. It's going to be great.
2: It'd be under, and then just going to turn over and be like, good morning.
0: You're like, wait, I'm pretty sure I fell asleep on my back. Why am I in my stomach now? What's happening? You also didn't, or wait, did you answer the question that he asked, have you done it?
1: I have not, like with an apparatus.
0: Right.
1: Fingers, so, tongue.
0: The old fashioned way.
1: Yeah. I'm a people pleaser.
0: What a world we live in.
1: I like to satisfy my man. Tell me what you like.
2: Crazy work, man.
0: Follow her on social media at Joanne Petrella. You can hear her with Johnny B most mornings on the Mike Calta after show. She will actually be, Diz is out on Thursday. You're going to get me, Corey Cardinal, and JoJo on Thursday. So you'll be getting a quadruple dose of the juice.
1: Oh, baby, that'll be fun.
0: This week. Thank you for spending time with us.
1: Anytime.
0: And do not go anywhere. When we come back, we will dig into John's joints. Lots to get to in the world today. There's heavy news, but man, there is a local story of a woman who called 911 she called 911 three times for a very specific reason that you should never, ever call 911 for. We'll do that and a bunch of other stuff. Coming up next, in John's joints. Don't go anywhere.

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33: Bounces across ace for Lilleberg pinching right corner. Emil Lilleberg behind the net. Lilleberg trying to keep it alive for Gage Gonsalves. It's going to bounce to Brandon Hagel off the Lightning bench at the right point. Hagel steps right circle. Hagel, right circle, James. In front, Gonsalves shoots him in. Score! Score! Score! Gage Gonsalves! Gage Gonsalves! Gage Gonsalves! Wins game six! Game seven Sunday! The Lightning win it! 1-0 in overtime! They play on! They finally got to a loose puck in front! Finally! Dominic James sent it for Gonsalves. The first shot stopped by Dobesh. The rebound was right there. Gonsalves got his stick on it, slammed it in! Tied up 3-3! What a win for the Lightning!
34: There you go.
33: So lucky in this game. They finally stuck it in. Lightning win it 1-0 in overtime. This series is tied 3-3. Alert play by Hagel to come off the Lightning bench, hold the puck in. And he slipped it to James, and Gonsalves had position in front. Gage Gonsalves, his first goal this postseason. I think it's safe to say the biggest in his NHL career. I got to catch my breath.
34: There you go, Mish. Mish with the call. The game-winning goal, sending that game six to the W Conference of Tampa Bay Lightning, and it's bringing them here today at Benchmark International Arena, game seven. There's nothing like a game seven, is there, Drew Garaba?
35: Nothing at all like it, Mike Oliveira. The atmosphere in here, electric, the tension, high.
34: Yeah. You know, the great thing, Corey Cardinal, is that I don't know if you were listening to the whole audio clip, but when that goal went in, you could just hear a pin drop inside the Bell Center. It was so quiet.
4: Yeah. Well, they were saying like that about here the other night, how it was super, super quiet here, but I feel like tonight this is going to be loud.
35: Yeah. Better be.
34: Yeah, it's this series is just like, you know, you picture a series like this, the way both teams are just so evenly matched, top to bottom, no matter what statistic you're bringing up. I guess if there's one thing that was overwhelming, I think Montreal might be leading the faceoffs percentage. But outside of that, same amount of goals, same amount of margin of victory, all six games, four of them in overtime. Vasi playing out of his mind, delivering a shutout clutch on Friday night. And, hey, you know, you just got to do it all over again tonight.
35: You know how they say it sucks that one team has to lose? No, it doesn't. Yeah, if Montreal lose, there's nothing sucky about that at all. Sorry, you played a great series. Go back home to Canada.
34: This is the kind of series that normally you see in the Stanley Cup final, not in a round one.
35: Right.
34: But in a round one, though, we'll take it. You know the great thing would be tonight, not to get ahead of ourselves, that should the Lightning emerge victorious from today's game, that's the last Canadian team that's in the playoffs.
35: Ooh, really? Again?
34: Yeah, and not only that, the last and only of the original six teams that are not going forward in the playoffs. So there's a couple things to live for today.
35: Man, plus, I mean, we can get out of the first round for the first time in three seasons, you know? I mean, that's...
34: I remember the other day I was telling Corey this, I talked about it on air. I was like, I was not purposely talking about broadcast from here on today, on Friday, because it was in the back of my mind, but I said, you know what? I'm not going to call Steve Versnick, who's standing right there and hooked everything up for us, to be out here as he does for all the broadcasts. Not going to say anything to him. And then he asked me about it. You call me or text me about it. Someone else, I'm like, everybody, just shut up. Just not now. Now is not the time.
35: Whoa, guy. We're trying to have a little planning on this radio station.
34: How are we going to pull it together? I mean, we fly by the seat of our pants all the time.
35: That's true.
34: Why should they be any different?
35: Yeah. Plus, I'm on the outs with Versnick. I'm not talking to him.
34: Why?
35: Because I just unnecessarily downloaded Peacock on my phone because he told me the game was on Peacock on my phone. He told me the game was on NBC today, and it's not. It's on ABC, the Magic game.
34: Got ESPN Plus.
35: I got one more app that I'm never going to use. I don't know how to delete it.
34: You just hold it on your screen.
35: You guys in your technological mumbo jumbo, you've lost me already.
34: If you want anything technical done, ask Corey Cardinal. He knows everything. I mean, for God's sakes, he fixes the bone app.
35: All right.
34: In his sleep.
35: Corey, put the Orlando Magic Detroit Pistons game 7 on both of these screens.
5: If I could mirror my screen, I would.
35: Thank you. Oh.
34: You could find a way to do that.
35: Yeah, you probably could.
5: I probably could.
34: What time is that game?
35: 3:30, Mike, and I'm not nearly as excited and confident about that one as I am about this game 7 right here. What a clinic by Vasi. My God.
34: Yeah, he just lights up. You know, there's some people who are critics who will say, like, you know, Vasi hasn't shown up for a big game in a number of years since the Stanley Cup runs. You know, going back to the Colorado series and obviously each of the game first rounds in the past 3 years, everybody's going like, oh, he hasn't showed up. I had a feeling that he was going to have a phenomenal game Friday. I didn't know he was going to have that phenomenal of a game, though.
35: Could you count maybe 8 or 9 of those goals that should have gone in for Montreal, especially that double save?
34: Just ridiculous.
35: The second one was in the net. I mean, he's just like it was Matrix-type-ish.
34: Yeah, I mean, it just the funny thing is, like, they were interviewing him after the game, and he was like, I don't show a lot of emotion because I'm just in the game.
35: Yeah.
34: I mean, how do you not?
35: I know.
34: You're the only one who doesn't get a break on the ice.
35: Nope.
34: You don't get to go to the bench and relax for 45, 50 seconds, less of the timeout or between periods. Nobody's talking to you.
35: Nope.
34: People are screening you. People are running into you. They're not just bumping into you. They're running into you at 20 miles an hour. I mean, he's a big guy. He's 6'4" and about 230 with pads about 260. But still, I mean, think about it. That's a lot of up and down. And he's got to be losing 8 to 10 pounds a game.
35: No doubt. Plus the fact that you can't divert your attention one second from what's going on the ice. Not for a second, for the whole three periods.
34: You got to be – I mean, you see those video clips on the screen where his eyes are just like lasered in and he's just like nostrils are flaring and stuff. Put it this way. There is no – even should the unthinkable happen tonight – there's nobody I would want in our crease than that guy. He is the best goalie in the world.
35: Yep.
34: And in order for him to do that, he has to have a good team in front of him. Last 3 years, not so much. This year, it looks like the team's in front of him. There's talk about Victor Hedman coming back tonight.
35: That'd be pretty cool.
34: Tonight?
35: Did you say tonight?
34: There's talk about that.
35: I heard second round.
34: But if that didn't happen tonight, I wouldn't be so upset about it.
35: Emotional return for the captain that would be if that were to take place.
34: We'll find out during warm-ups tonight because normally they put everybody out in warm-ups.
35: Oh,
6: But wow. I don't know. Do you mess up the mojo and the chemistry and all that other stuff, all the other cliches that go along with sports?
35: Yeah, I mean, can I just use an example from the 2009 NBA Finals when the Orlando Magic decided to bring Jameer Nelson back instead of Skip Tomalu, Rafer Alston, who was red hot. Boom, they lost game one of the Lakers by like 30. Sometimes you don't want to mess with the mojo that's out there. And these guys, they got mojo.
6: They do. They do. And look, and even though both teams won three, lost three, the Lightning probably didn't play their best hockey for two of those three losses.
35: Correct.
6: Yeah, I mean, if you go hypotheticals and stuff, they could be moseying on to the next round right now. But we're not. We're here. We're game seven tonight. So every cliche that was in, what, the water boy when Dan Fouts was talking to Musburger, and the other one in the Ocho in dodgeball, every sports cliche is happening today. You got to leave it all on the ice.
35: Oh, yeah.
6: It's do or die.
35: Yeah.
6: It's, you know.
35: Win or go home.
6: Win or go home. It's every sports cliche that's out there. But if you're talking about looking at, like, you know, spaces in the clouds and, you know, reading the tea leaves, Mark Messier sent John Cooper a bunch of Game 7 swag for tonight.
35: He did, and he did it through a beautiful conduit by the name of Julie Stewart-Binks, who I think is going to stop by and join us, and probably not.

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2: I think they have the ability, once the game is over, to focus on the next game. Yep. Whereas we as fans, we don't. We've got that next game to think about, but we're like, I've been doing it a lot the last couple of days with the Magic.
3: Plus, the fans will sit there and critique and pick apart every little tiny thing, and they're just like, yeah, on to the next.
2: And I can't even skate.
3: Yeah.
2: You know what I mean? Like, I'll tell them, oh, you got to pass the puck more sharply, blah, blah, blah. And then I get out on the skating rink, and I'm like, baby deer.
4: But, I mean, it's not like the cliches of the movies to where, you know, the player loses the game, and he takes it home, and he's just, like, sulking in his beer and all his other stuff.
3: And maybe.
2: Cooch probably does. I think of all the guys, like, I bet if Cooch has a bad game, I bet it's a bad night to be around Cooch.
4: To me, in my mind, Cooch, and I've told Corey this, so this is old to Corey, but to me he's like Drago, cross between Drago in Rocky, but also Johnny Tapia in
3: Bad Boys 2.
4: Yeah,
2: I've never seen any of the Bad Boys films.
4: Bad Boys 2, very worth it just for Johnny Tapia.
2: Yeah. All right, I agree with the first part though. He's definitely, I could see Brigitte Nielsen like pumping him with these artificial substances, and I must break you. Are you Rocky 4 or Rocky 3 guy?
4: Rocky 3.
2: Okay.
4: Rocky 3. Living in America. Yeah, yeah. Rocky 4 was great. Clubber with Lang. James Brown. But Clubber Lang coming up. So, hey, woman.
2: I bet you wish you had a real man, don't you? Well, I tell you what. You bring a pretty little self to my apartment tonight. I show you a real man.
5: Hey, you know you got a big mouth.
2: Why don't you close it, Balboa? Where you been ducking me is a disgrace. I know that whole scene.
4: Yeah, right. The whole verbatim. Fantastic.
2: My favorite scene in any movie ever.
3: I don't know that I've actually watched those movies.
2: Rocky, what? Wait, what?
4: Well, he's also like 35. 39. So like that's 39. Yeah,
2: these are American classics.
3: I know I feel like I've seen one of the Rockies in its entirety.
2: Did he win or did he lose? Was he old or was he young? Did he have a kid?
3: I was a kid, so it was probably Rocky 2 that I might have seen.
4: Where they both fell down the same time at the end of the movie.
3: I'm going to tell you, I don't remember any of it. I might also just be seeing like clips or whatever. Like, yeah. I remember the dude, him running up and like, you know, doing training for it and all that
2: sure.
3: stuff.
2: Sure.
3: But I never watched Creed. I've never watched anything around it.
4: No, not that Creed.
2: Oh.
4: Just like him the other day, I said, we're giving away tickets to Triumph. He goes, the dog?
3: Yeah.
2: I've been making that joke on the air. Like, if you're really into insult comedy being delivered by a dog, go see Triumph at the Mid-Florida.
4: But see, that's where they're missing the boat. They should have Triumph open for Triumph and just flip-flop it each night.
2: Hey, this is great Canadian rock and roll for me to poop on.
6: Watching Bob Smigel control Triumph is one of my favorite things in the world because he gets so into it.
4: What's better, Triumph or Jeff Dunham?
6: Come on,
3: Triumph.
6: Come on, dude. Well, you don't even need to ask that question. Triumph by a mile.
2: Look, I am an Arab. I'm a cowboy. I'm an Arab. Look, I'm so funny.
4: How do you not get canceled yet?
6: I don't know. It seems like he treads upon some racially insensitive lines.
4: Just a little bit.
2: I'm the Hispanic puppet, and I'm going to steal your car.
6: No, you can't do that, Jose. I've never enjoyed Jeff Dunham's work.
4: It looks like you are.
6: I mean, I know it. I don't enjoy it. He's no Waylon Flowers and Madam or Willie Tyler and Lester that we grew up with, Mike.
3: You hate watch it?
4: What about, didn't one of the Crofts die recently?
6: Yeah, Sid. Yeah. Marty's been dead for a while. Yeah. Sid died at like 94.
4: Yeah.
6: He went on Jamie Kennedy's podcast 2 years ago at 92.
4: Really?
6: Let me tell you, you want to talk about a guy who's tough to like edit and like get to the point of a story? A 92-year-old Sid Croft. It's great, but it's like, we were working on Sidman and the Sea Monsters. R.I.P.
4: Sid Croft. Marty Croft, the Sea Monsters and Witchy Poo and
6: love it.
4: All that. Kids who were not doing acid when they were 7, 8 years old gave, you know, I think there were 17, 18-year-old kids doing acid when they were 17, 18 years old watching that and enjoying themselves.
6: Yeah, it made me realize that one day I should do acid so I could go back in my mind and all that stuff would make a lot more sense. The H.R. Puffin stuff, the Bay City Rollers show.
4: The Bay City Rollers, that was
6: so
4: crazy.
6: So weird.
4: We grew up
6: in a weird era.
4: What was crazier, H.R. Puffin stuff or Bingo and the Banana Splits?
6: Wow, Banana Splits. And that, I mean, we're about the same age. That was our first exposure to like really tripped out stuff. It was like these giant Disney characters, Flegal, Beagle, True.

0: Whisper and
1: bingo.
0: Snort.
1: Yeah, that's right. Yeah, bingo. That's right. And they'd intersperse it with this live action Danger Island show where all this stuff happened. Then Adam Ant the cartoon.
0: Yeah. Wasn't Johnny Quest in there too?
1: No, I don't think so. I think he was his own. Oh, listen to Isaiah playing the Banana Split song. And this was when we were like 5 or 6.
2: I feel like I remember this. I definitely remember this song.
0: One banana,
1: two banana, three banana, four. Lightning gonna take the game tonight against Montreal.
0: Yeah. Liking the things of the earth like you do should probably watch Banana Splits.
2: All right.
0: Probably
1: things of the earth.
0: Stuff.
1: You enjoy the things of the earth?
2: I do enjoy the things of the earth.
1: I like the things of the earth, too. I'm a big things of the earth guy.
0: I have not tried the things of the earth, yet I still enjoyed both of those shows.
1: You're supposed to. That's those shows telling you to unlock that in your mind. Try the things of the earth, Mike. They're good for
0: you. Maybe I won't be so mad should there be a team that wins or loses that I root for.
2: You won't care at the end of the day.
1: Mike was very optimistic about our Tampa Bay Lightning chances after game 3 or 4. We had a great traditional Mike O. talk in the break room about how much he thinks the Lightning are awesome and they're going to win this series.
2: Yep.
0: I pride myself that up until probably about 2019 when they won the President's Trophy and then subsequently lost to the
1: Columbus Blue Jackets.
0: That I would never get amped up over a sports team again because having worked for the Knicks and worked for the Rangers, it was weird working for the Rangers when I was an Islanders fan, but still worked for the Rangers, and then working for the Dolphins and Neil Wallace stuff. It's just like you learn to separate yourself from the fandom into the actual out. So I went for years. I was in the press box once doing statistics for New York Giants radio as the Dolphins were playing on Monday Night Football, and the Dolphins were behind 21 points, and Marino engineered an amazing fourth quarter comeback. And during the whole time, I'm just pounding my thigh like this because it was so damn great, and the Dolphins wound up winning. That's about as electrified as I got for years. And then Tampa Bay Lightning come along, and it's just in the beginning, any expansion team, they're terrible.
1: Sure.
0: You know? The first year they made it to the playoffs was their year 4, so that was great, but you knew they weren't going far. And then, they win the Stanley Cup, and I still wasn't as crazy about it. I mean, Game 7 against Calgary here was a lot of fun, and I drank my heart out that night, and that was a blast. But then, the team wasn't very good for years.
1: Right.
0: Yeah. So it was easy not to get too emotional about them.
1: I get that.
0: And then they win their President's Trophy. You go, we're going to win 5 straight Stanley Cups, man. This is great. And then they lose. And then I was like, oh, all right, they lost. And then they win, 2 in a row.
1: Sure.
0: And then, so they have me hooked. So then I started getting emotional, and they lose to Colorado. So now I've become one of those people that to where just they win, I'm fantastic. They lose, I'm miserable.
1: I'm with you, dude. I'm so with you. And when you're emotionally invested like that, you almost can't enjoy the games because if you lose, you're just like, what now? Thank God we won that game the other night.
0: Oh. So I sit in the press box. I have D'Angelo Liu and Walt Marsicano, who used to work for us, to my left. And to the right, I have Bobby the Chief Taylor. We could be winning a game 8-1, and a player turns off over a puck. You would think that person just murdered a baby, according to Chief. He just goes, gee, oh my God. He gets angry.
1: Yeah.
0: And it's like, I got to have less Chief and more DeAndre. Because DeAndre's just there, just happy to be up there. Yep. Does good reporting for the hockey news. So I got to kind of level out. They kind of balance it out. But, geez, God, this series has tore me apart.
1: This is such an evenly matched series and two great teams playing great hockey. Again, it doesn't suck that one team has to lose because we want that team to be Montreal. But Andrei Vasilevskiy's ability to dominate a game made me think, do you think a pitcher in baseball can control a game as much as a goalie in hockey?
0: I don't think there's any athlete outside of a quarterback that can control a game the way a hockey goalie does. Baseball pitcher, you're at the mercy of, the guy hits it, and in your case of a perfect game, 27 pitches, 27 outs, could never happen. It would be crazy if it did. But he has to rely on the 8 fielders behind him, whether make a diving catch or a great ground ball in the hole throw. Quarterback's the only one that they could overcome a defense with the clock running down, 2 minutes left to. But hockey goalie, you got to be dialed in for all 60 minutes because someone can miss their assignment.
1: Yep.
0: A pitcher throws the ball, someone misses their assignment, the base hit, you move on. Someone misses their assignment there, or there's a like that one goal in overtime where Hudson took the shot at the point and it went through. It almost was like one of those movie things where it goes off 4 players and gets it screens Vassie and it misdirects it and they score a goal. So he's got to be on no matter what.
1: Yep.
0: Even though that wasn't his fault.
1: Correct.
0: He's the last one to see it go in. And just like people got all over him that night where he hit the puck hit his glove and it goes in and goes behind him. And I heard people trash talk. I was like, first of all, one, you don't know hockey.
1: Right.
0: Two, over the course of an 82-game season, at that point, five playoff games, that's going to happen two or three times during the year. It happens. It just does. He can't stop everything. We want him to. It's just not possible.
1: There's no way that Dubas or whatever that goalie's name is for Montreal. There's no way that he could have stopped that shot off of Hagel's face.
2: Oh, my gosh, yeah.
1: Dude, what an assist by Kucherov. He's like, I think if I hit him in the cheekbone, it will go in net. Wham! Bam! Oh!
0: So you're close on the Kucherov. It's almost like Johnny Tabby, like, I hit the puck off Hagel and go in. Yes.
1: Right off his face.
0: You got to watch Bad Boys 2 just for Johnny Tapp.
1: Yeah. Damn it. All just right. For fine. Yeah. Will I know what's going on? I didn't watch Bad Boys 1.
0: Yeah, you don't need Bad Boys 1.
1: Are there aliens involved? Don't they, Tommy Lee Jones like zaps
0: no,
1: him?
0: No, that,
1: like,
0: that was the other movie. Where
1: all those
0: look
1: movies
0: here.
1: Look alike to me.
0: Whoa.
1: I said all those movies look alike to me.
2: With Michael Bay?
1: You guys, exactly. I'm a Baywad. That's what his fans are called.
0: Feel free to call us today. We're out here at Benchmark International Arena before Game 7, the decisive game of this round. Last night, the Carolina Hurricanes played the Philadelphia Flyers, an upstart Flyers team. Oof. Won that game handily, 3-0.
2: I watched some of that.
1: Oh.
2: Yeah.
1: You'll watch other games other than Lightning?
2: Well, it's only because I was out at a bar. So.
0: I will say, I was telling Corey this, it is so much more fun to watch teams that you don't care about play because you don't have a dog in the hunt.
1: Oh, that's true.
2: Yeah, that is. Yeah.
1: Hockey would be more enjoyable if I wasn't just like, oh, clear the puck.
0: Yeah.
1: Huh.
0: Like, shoot the puck. I mean,
1: That's Phil Esposito's big thing when I listen on the radio.
0: Oh, yeah, Phil?
1: He's a big shoot the puck guy.
0: Yeah. Phil, well, I mean, it would help if they stopped passing like the friggin' Harlem Globetrotters and shoot the puck on the net.
1: I think we need Mike Owen, Phil.
2: We do.
0: The goals will not go in if you pass it. Gretzky said once, the greatest goal scorer, well, not now, Ovechkin is, but the greatest hockey player of all time, Wayne Gretzky, said 100% of the shots you don't take don't go in. Duh.
1: It's true. Is Ovechkin coming back for one more year? I saw him in the Verizon commercial. He looks like he's 80 years old, but I haven't heard him retire yet.
0: He hasn't retired yet. And
1: that's
0: crazy. I think he would love to make another run. I mean, like, the silliness of me goes like, oh, sure, it'd be great to see him and Kucherov on the same line. I mean, everybody's complaining that we haven't had that part where Stammer filled in, and that's where Ovechkin plays, right in that slot right there on the power play. Wheel him down here to Tampa Bay, have him win one in the sun.
1: Oh, it'd be like a Tom Brady all over again, baby.
0: Right?
1: Oh, man, Ovi here.
0: Ovi with Vasi and Cooch? I mean, that would be sick.
1: Dude.
2: But bands that make them dance.
0: Have you ever watched the Washington Capitals Instagram?
1: I don't think so.
0: So last year, it was this past, not this season, but the season before, they have fun with each other.
1: Yeah.
0: And they just, like, make jokes and stuff. And this one guy, Jacob Chychrun, who's one of their players, he wears bands because he has really long flowing hair. And so one of the guys goes, hey, how many bands you got? He goes, I got about 9 or 10. I wear like 2 or 3 a game. And Ovechkin just going, bands make her dance.
1: No way.
0: Bands make her dance.
1: Way.
0: Bands make her dance. He just starts dancing,
1: I need to follow the Washington Capitals.
0: Ovi's a lot of fun. I used to hate Ovi because, he's just like Russian.
1: Of course.
0: I was just against all Eastern Bloc. But I've learned to have an acquired taste for that, especially since we have two of the best Russians ever.
1: Oh, yeah.
0: In Kucherov and Vasi. So I love all Russian players.
2: Once he realized he had a personality, he was like, this guy's not so bad.
1: He's got quite the personality, especially for a Russian.
0: Yeah.
1: What about how do you feel about Zdeno Chara? I know he's no longer here. Did you have animus towards him?
0: I did, because he would just take Vinny LeCavalier and just ragdoll him and stuff. So I'm all for tonight and just, like, put it out there. Maybe not as a bounty, but I think I'll assign this to Corey Cardinal. If he would just go to the rafters, which we could get through the press box, and just pull down a Marty St. Louis jersey, the 26. It doesn't deserve to be up there today.
1: Wow.
0: Take it down. That would be, I wonder if that would be like the ultimate mind screw. Like, we're just taking his jersey down for one game.
1: And do you think he would notice, like, if they just took it down and didn't say anything about it? You think he would, like, at some point in the game, just be like,
0: this is where I get Franzone in. It's like, hey, film it and put it up on the Jumbotron and have the crowd go absolutely bonkers.
1: Dude, have Thunderbug up there setting fire to it. He's got, like, a little flamethrower, like, during the, like, between
2: That's
1: the
2: great.
1: Second and third period. He's like, what's Thunderbug doing up there? He's burning the Marty St. Louis.
0: They put it back up tomorrow.
1: Just having some fun with you. Enjoy the offseason.
0: Yeah.
2: Man.
1: I don't think that'd be on brand for this franchise.
0: It would not be on brand.
1: Organization.
0: But, I mean, if I was, I'd be like, hey, here's what we're doing for this one.
1: Yeah, let's have some fun with it.
0: And get the crowd, just like you get it. So you get, like, a replica, not the actual one. Put it on the ice.
1: Yeah.
0: And then just on fire.
1: Yeah.
0: And see what happens and stuff.
1: Having some fun.
0: he might cry a little bit.
1: You remember when Mark Cuban had the fake refs on the court and he got into a fight with one of them and like people thought it was real and he got into a fist fight with a ref. It was when he was the sole owner of the Mavericks and like people are just like, what is going on? And some security guard tried to run up. They're like, no, it's a skit.
0: Hockey's such a different sport because it has its own personality and its own different relationship with the fans.
1: True.
0: Like, so the great thing, I've been looking at a lot of Montreal Canadiens fan pages on Instagram during this whole series. And, of course, you know, they created hockey. Granted, they have 26 or 27 Stanley Cup championships.
1: Oh, wow.
0: Haven't won one since 1993, by the way. I don't know if anyone's paying attention. But they think that, you know, this year, this is their year and stuff. And the best was watching Coop walking off the ice with just that one finger up.
1: He even said his quote was like, they had one finger up to me to show me that I was number one, and I was just showing them back.
0: I would love nothing better than to see Coop victorious today.
1: Yeah.
0: Even if they don't win another series after this,
1: yeah,
0: just this one would be good.
1: Agreed. He deserves that. He's such a good dude and a great leader of men. He deserves that.
0: Yeah, so getting to game seven, you know, that goal, you only need that one goal.
1: That's it.
0: You know.
1: Just one.
0: That's it. When Coop's on and he's on a good streak and he's on a happy press conference, Coop, it's a good time.
1: It's great. He gets real cool, like metaphysical and stuff.
0: Yeah, he gets very, you know, he's an attorney, so he, you know, he's fighting and in jurisdictioning or whatever attorneys do every press conference after that.
1: Yeah. So. Yeah. A beaming Coop is a great Coop. By the way, do you know the Tampa Bay Lightning record in game sevens is in the playoffs?
0: With Coop, 4-2.
1: Yes, but what about, I think we're 4-1 with Coop, if I'm not mistaken. But what about without him? What are we in game sevens is? I did a little show prep for the Myco radio show today.
0: I thought it was 4-2 with Coop, so I can't imagine what it was for. So I know they won game seven against Calgary. Mm-hmm. Which was with Torts. Mm. But I don't know outside. I think we lost to Boston in a game seven, or was it Pittsburgh?
1: I don't know. I just know
0: like the
1: number.
0: 2013s. All right, what's the number?
1: You ready for this?
0: Yep.
1: This bodes well for tonight, boys. In game sevens, your Tampa Bay Lightning have a record of 7-3.
0: Okay, I'll take that.
1: I love that.
3: Very 700 good. Winning percentage.
1: 7-3. Remember that Toronto, I think 2020? That game seven, where it might have even been up there. I cannot believe we won that game.
0: Was that 2020 in the bubble?
1: Yeah, I think so.
0: Yeah, so God, it definitely was up there.
1: I cannot believe we won. Like, I remember everything about that. And, oh, what a game.
0: Yeah.
2: That wasn't the one that Stamkos, like, just hopped out literally just for that,
0: that
2: one goal.
0: That was against Dallas.
1: No, that was in the finals.
2: That was great,
1: that, what a, I mean, all-time Stanley Cup moments, especially for the Tampa Bay Lightning. That was it, man. Yeah. Just coming out of that.
0: See, I'll take that with Hedman. Let him pop on the ice.
2: That's what I was going to suggest.
0: Oh. Get a slot right there for back there. Then, all right, bye-bye.
1: Yeah. Oh, this place would erupt.
2: Right?
0: Yeah.
2: He's on the ice for 5 seconds, gets a goal, and he's like, all right, I'm on. I'm done.
0: My job here is done.
1: Yep.
0: Tonight, I mean, I would imagine the intensity level tonight is going to be one. I mean, this series has been intense from the get-go. I wouldn't expect any fights. I think it's going to be very – everybody's going to try to be on their best behavior. Who wants to go on the power play? Right? Neither one of the teams.
1: Nope.
0: So, I mean, there's a lot that could go wrong, but I think both teams could play. I mean, we might be in a barn burner again where it's 0-0 going with the last minute of the game again. That's the worst. When they're tied with a minute and a half left, at that point, I'm just like, you know, the sphincter just tightens up, and I'm just there sitting on the edge.
1: I stand. I literally have to stand up in my living room because I can't sit.
0: Yeah. So when I'm, like, in the box, pointer. Chris Kren and Briesman, they'll be standing there. And I'm like afraid to walk past them because I don't want to say anything. I don't want to jinx anything.
1: Right.
0: I totally believe in the jinx and just like you got to have certain things that you do and certain customs and just deal with it. So there's times I have to go to the bed. So there is this one thing, and Corey knows this. If you want the Lightning to score a goal or get in the fight, just let me go to the restroom during action and play. And then guaranteed it's going to happen.
1: All right.
0: Either a goal or a fight.
1: All right. I appreciate your sacrifice.
0: Yeah. So there's times DeAndre, and I've left games early and they've scored. So DeAndre the night goes, are you going to leave?
1: I mean,
0: if it's for the team, yeah, I could leave, but I stood till the end. And
1: I do the same thing. I credit our outdoor series game for us leaving very early. It was so cold.
2: It was very frigid.
1: Oh, my God. We just couldn't handle it anymore.
2: We were up in the box, and it was still cold up there.
1: Dude, we were not in the box. We were, like, right below the boxes where Sonia was, and oh, my God. It was insane.
0: So her 500th national anthem, does that coincide with? She didn't do the winter game, right? The stadium series game?
2: No.
1: She did not know because she was sitting right behind us. Like,
0: okay, so yeah. So
1: yeah.
0: Her 500th is just like, is that like a that's it? We're done 500? Or is she still singing some more?
1: I mean, I would say it's time she'll probably stay around forever.
0: Okay.
1: But
0: Johnny B takes over?
1: He's good.
2: Yeah.
1: He's good.
2: I don't know that he's Sonya good.
1: Yeah. I don't know that he's NHL good. He's like AHL good.
0: I don't think he would get the ovation that she gets.
1: No, she that's what we need is someone to like really, because if you're gonna upgrade from a Sonya, you have to really get someone who's gonna pop the crowd like Hulk Hogan. Is he available?
0: No, he's dead.
2: Oh,
1: but is he available? Shucks. What Tampa Bay? Who's big in the Tampa Bay? Oh, Shannon McGrain.
0: She's still here?
1: No, I don't think she's out in California. But she was great. The McGrain train was awesome. Is her dad a major leaguer?
0: Yeah.
1: Ron McGrain?
0: No, it wasn't Doug Ron McGrain. It was some type of McGrain. He pitched for the Cardinals.
1: Yeah. Yeah.
0: He was a good player.
1: They're a great family.
0: Yeah.
1: Super hot.
0: We got to take a break. On the other side of this, I think what? We got D'Angelo at 3 o'clock. We got Patrick Maroon at 3:30. When's Binks getting here?
1: Jar Jar?
0: No, Julie Stewart.
1: Mr. Showby? I've never even seen the Star Wars with Jar Jar Binks. That's the only one I haven't seen. She said she's going to try to make it at some point in time. You know, she's very vague and ambiguous, which is just one of her many appealing traits. Two of her many appealing traits. But yeah, she's in town. I don't even understand it really. What did Coop say? You're more of a hockey historian, Mike. What do you mean when he said he needed some Game 7 stuff from Mark Messier?
0: So Mark Messier has built a brand out of Game 7 because way back when the Rangers won the Cup in 94, they were down 3-2 against New Jersey, against the Devils, went into Jersey, much like we did in Montreal, won Game 6 because the Rangers, too, had some problems at home at MSG against the Devils.
1: Okay.
0: Game 7 guaranteed the win.
1: Okay.
0: Just on New York sports lore. Joe Namath doing it back Super Bowl 3.
1: Sure. Yep.
0: I don't remember that. I was just a tyke then.
1: Same.
0: But, this one, Messier said guaranteed, and he told the writers, put it in the headline. I guarantee it. So he did.
1: And they won.
0: And they won.
2: Nice.
1: So now
0: he has a brand, Game 7 gear.
1: Oh.
0: So he's bringing out the coup. Yeah.
1: So she knows Messier, I guess Julie Stewart Binks does, who was filling in for Gabby Shirley when Gabby was with child. Now Gabby's delivered that child. She's back at work. So Julie somehow knows Messier, and she's going to get that stuff to Coop, I guess, today.
2: Yeah.
1: That game.
2: Nice.
1: So that means we're going to win Game 7, and we'll get to see Julie Stewart Binks.
0: There you go. That's a bonus. The Mike O Radio Show with Drew Garaba, Corey Cardinal. Benchmark International Arena, 102.5 The Bone.
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1: Football scores! A lightning strike in overtime! And we're going home for game seven!
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0: my De La Cole.
1: All it needed a goal. All it needed is one goal to end it. And that's how exciting. It was thrilling. It was an epic. It was goaltenders making extraordinary saves, players doing things that were of grace and skill and magic, and there was intensity, there were hits, it was everything. And there wasn't a goal scored. Yet everybody in the building was on the edge of their seats. And I guess that's how epic games become epic.
2: There you go. That is Coop after the thrilling Gage Gonsalves goal in overtime that bring the Lightning here for Game 7. Someone who was there and witnessed the Bell Center and the happenings and everything that went great for us and terrible for them. Mr. Ben Pierce, how are you?
3: I'm good, guys. Feeling good. First Game 7. Let's go.
2: Yes. Is this your first one with the organization?
3: Oh, yes, absolutely. Man. Last year, first playoffs. Okay. I'm liking this year's much better. We'll put it that way.
2: Yeah. Got to keep your cherries one by one.
1: That's fantastic.
2: Yeah. Whoa. How was it up there?
3: It was nuts.
2: That is as far as like enemy territory, and to see a game as far from a visitor standpoint, it's got to be one of the most intimidating in all of hockey.
3: It was crazy. And I mean, like, you expect crazy, right? I remember last year in Florida, obviously, it's the in-state arrival. You're like, okay, wow, this is something.
2: Yeah, but they just figured out
3: Not
2: hockey 3 years
3: even,
2: ago.
3: Like, I wouldn't even put it in the same planet.
2: Wow.
3: Like, it was one of those deals where I just remember in Game 3, they do the whole game presentation, the intro. And forgive me, I don't know what song it is, but Coldplay is their walkout song.
4: Yeah.
3: And it's like they started playing this song, and it was so loud in the arena I couldn't hear it. Like, you hear the start of the song, right?
2: Yeah.
3: And it's Coldplay, so it's piano. You hear the start, and then it's nothing but just roaring. And I was like, and it was one of those moments, like, you're on the away team, right?
2: Yeah.
3: And I had goosebumps. I'm like, this is playoff hockey, man. Let's go. Let's go. Right? And it makes it even better that the Lightning got the split on the road.
2: Because
3: everybody said, like, you're not winning that building, right? I mean, all their fans have been talking all this smack about you're not going to win, and then the Lightning go up and take 2 out of 3 at the Bell Center. I mean, if you're a playoff team taking 2 out of 3 at the Bell Center, absolutely. Right? Let's go.
2: Yeah. And like I said, probably one of the most intimidating. I was up there years ago for a Game 4 when the Lightning swept them way back when, and it was intimidating then. Just seeing, I went to Philly for a game.
4: Yeah.
2: It was, you know, bad as Philly, right?
4: Sure.
2: I figured, Montreal will be nice. It'll be gentlemanly. It'll be very...
3: Yeah, gentlemanly is not the word I would use.
2: The women were rough. All right?
4: Really?
2: They were cursing there. They were cursing something in French. I didn't understand it, but I'm sure it wasn't pleasant.
3: Yeah, it was crazy. Like, every time Cooch touched the puck, I don't know if you could hear on the TV.
4: Yo, you
3: booze.
4: Could hear it.
3: And I mean, like, it wasn't like a couple people in one section. Booze the whole way. And it was on that power play in last game in Game 6. Every pass. Like, Hagel would get the puck, nothing. They'd put it over to Gensel, nothing. Cooch, boo. Quick one-tap pass, boo. Like, it was...
4: Oh, yeah.
3: They loved it. And I was just telling you guys here before we got on air, the best part about the atmosphere is as soon as those games ended, it was uncomfortably quiet, which was unbelievable. I was eating that up, you know? Like, you're watching all these people just sit there and pout, and it's like an arena full of 30,000 people, right?
2: And
3: you could
2: people outside, too.
3: Yeah, right.
2: Yeah,
3: and I could have yelled, "Go Bolts, go!" And I think every person in the arena would have heard it. It was uncomfortably quiet, which was incredible for the Bolts.
4: Was that like the second that the puck crossed the goal line? Was it just sudden shock, or did it take them a couple of minutes to absorb?
3: It took them a couple of minutes because they had to get done booing the officials first. You know, there was a lot of ref, you suck, and booing that way.
4: Yeah.
3: And then once they realized the game was over, it was quiet. It was quiet.
4: What a moment for
2: He's Benjamin Pierce, Benjamin J. Report on Twitter, right?
3: Yes, sir.
2: Very cool. What is the most fun about your job? I mean, besides traveling with the team and getting to know guys probably more so than any other media or fans get to do, I mean, what's the fun side? It's been, second year now?
3: Yeah. Honestly, it's hard to pick one thing just because it's like I feel like every day I have a different answer, right? Depending on who I talk to or – but for me, I think it's telling the stories behind the scenes, right? Like, there's so many great stories that, like, even just talking to one of the guys in the locker room that comes up and you're like, that would make a great story, right? And it's something that – outside of this position, I don't know if you'd be able to tell because it is a little bit more. You get to know the guys a little bit closer, and we're doing one right now in the playoffs this series with Charlevoix Dastu, the defenseman who's from Quebec.
4: Love him,
3: right,
4: Chucky?
3: So yeah, came back last game. He's been great for this team this year, and we're calling it the Dastu Diary, which we're giving him a hard time for having a diary. But like, it's been great because it's talking to him about playing in Quebec. He grew up like 6 hours away from the Bell Center, but he'd never been. Right, and all of a sudden he's playing in his home province against his home team, and his parents got to see him. His mom and his brother got to see him play in Game 6 in person at the Bell Center again in that crazy atmosphere you always hear about. He was a Penguins fan growing up, by the way.
2: Really?
3: Because he was a big Sidney Crosby fan.
2: Okay, that makes sense.
3: So attaboy, Chucky, not a Canadiens fan. But like those stories where it's like, you know, you're talking to the guy about playing right down the road from where he grew up, and you just get to hear him talk about his first playoff experience. I mean, you're talking about a guy who's 27 years old.
4: Yeah.
3: Was playing pro in Europe before this year and has established himself as a full-time NHL defenseman on a team that's got real playoff aspirations here. Man. Like, those are the ones to me that are so fun, right? You can write the game recaps and the... But when you get to know these guys and hear the human side of it, it's unbeatable.
2: It's funny because an NHL hockey game, give or take, will last about 3 hours. There's 21 hours in a day outside of that mm-hmm. they get to just be themselves. And when you think about it, these are all like 22 to 30-year-old guys who are just... Heck, I mean, Corey, you know, the closest to one to as far as age, right?
0: Yeah.
2: But you're playing video games and stuff. I mean, these guys are probably doing things with
0: probably, you know, going on
2: 22 to 30-year-olds want to do.
3: Well, if you're Darren Radish, you're playing scratch golf, right? Like those
0: scratch golf?
3: He's a stick.
4: Yeah.
2: Really?
4: Yeah.
3: And like that's another one of those stories. Like, you know, you see Darren Radish as the hockey player, you never really assume.
4: Dude, what a swing. Oh
3: yeah,
4: my God.
3: It's crazy.
4: Like he hits a puck, he hits a golf ball.
3: Seriously, the swing speed's probably actually somehow faster than the slap shot speed, and he rips them. It's nuts.
2: So way back when, Trent Dilfer used to play here for the Bucks, and he was a scratch golfer. And the thing is, like, if you're a scratch golfer, you got to put a lot of time into that. It's not just, you just don't go out,
0: right.
2: No matter how good of an athlete, you just don't go out there, I'm shooting par.
3: You know, there's not many better places, though, if you want to get good at golf than Tampa.
2: Yeah.
3: Right? I mean, Arizona, maybe, right? I mean, there's golf courses, but
2: they don't have
3: there's
2: a team
3: no hockey
2: anymore.
3: Team anymore. Yeah. So, you know, good luck with that.
4: Especially if you're Darren Radish, because you're like, oh, what's that new Cabot Citrus Farms? It's like $400 around. Hi, I'm Darren Radish. Oh! Yeah.
2: See, with him being a free agent, that bodes well for Tampa Bay then, right? Because, like, you know, you're not going to play golf in Toronto.
4: Don't speak of that, Michael.
3: I like it. You know, that's a guy that has played so well this year. Right?
2: Yeah.
3: You know, that's like everybody. You're watching all these teams, the discourse. When they watch the Lightning, they're like, I want my team to go get that guy. Right?
2: Right?
3: And everybody in the locker room talks about just his unbelievable year. I mean, the guy's breaking records, right? He's got the best goal-scoring season by any defenseman in team history.
2: Right.
3: It's incredible. And, like, you look at last year, right, this was a guy, and even at the start of this year, that was the seventh defenseman at times.
2: Right, healthy scratch a few times.
3: Right, wasn't a full-time guy in the lineup last season, and at the start of the year wasn't in. And all of a sudden, he's putting up these crazy offensive numbers. But now it's game seven of the Stanley Cup playoffs, and I believe he leads the team in time on ice per game.
2: Yeah.
3: So it's not just the offense, right? Like, his growth this year has been start to finish his entire game, and, like, what a story he is, right? Another guy that the Lightning found, developed in their system for a couple years in Syracuse, and he's just continued to get better.
2: And you look at those, and plus, also, too, having to deal with the death of his father this year, too.
3: Yeah.
2: I mean, we missed some time. I mean, you would think some people, it's just, I mean, the role of the father of hockey players is just tremendous. You know, they do dad trips for the guys, right?
3: Yeah.
2: So, I mean, your dad means, like, everything to you. And so losing something like that, still being able to go out, I think, he missed one game, maybe two?
3: Yeah. I think it was just the one.
2: Just
3: and, like,
2: one,
3: because they
2: service,
3: were up in the area.
2: Yeah.
3: Unfortunately, at the time of his father's passing. And that was a story that I wrote, actually, talking to Darren about his father's role and his love for hockey. And he just mentioned, like, he's the most important person in my life, right? Like, it's
2: crazy.
3: He's the reason I play this sport. And, like, those are the stories where, you know, like, it's a sad story, right? But it shows the human side of these guys and the fact that, yes, they're out there ripping pucks 110 miles an hour, but there is a real human aspect to it, and I think that's what fans attach to, right?
2: Yeah,
3: like,
2: of course.
3: You love seeing Darren Radish score goals, but when you know him as more than just the guy who shoots the puck, like that's what fans want. They want to get to know these guys a little bit.
2: It's not that; it's how insane these guys are, and how they're just built different. They'll take a slapper right in the sternum, and go down, and then go to the tunnel. They're back out.
3: What those cross checks and those slashes even the other night in Montreal?
4: Dude.
3: I'm like, I would take one of those, and I think
2: I'm good.
3: Yeah.
2: You play college hockey, right?
3: Not college, no.
2: But you played.
3: Yeah.
2: So taking a sometimes like, all right. But these guys just they shake it off.
3: Well, I mean, we're talking about the Darren Radish shot.
2: Yeah.
3: You imagine taking one of those off the toe in your skate.
4: No.
2: Yeah. No.
3: That's a skate buster, right? That'll take the skate right off you. It's crazy.
4: That's worse than the Ottoman.
3: Yeah. You look at the numbers, too. Like, they're doing it twice as often as the regular season now. The block shots and the hits.
4: Yeah.
3: Like, the other night, I think it was Montreal had close to 50 hits, and the Lightning were at, like, 30-some. Like, there was 80 hits in one
2: 80
3: game.
2: 80 hits in a 60-minute game.
3: Insane.
2: You're crazy.
4: And they're laying out, too, for shots. Like, like I've never seen before. And the amount of defensive players helping their goalies, especially in the last game.
2: The last game was ridiculous.
4: Crazy.
2: The way it was just, like, everybody was just giving up their body.
3: Yeah, right? Diving for the loose pucks. And it is crazy. I mean, even, like, the puck battles, right? You look at a guy like Yanni Gourde. the amount of cross checks and slashes and just even like the pokes, you know, with the stick, sometimes they can get you there. Like, I don't even want to know how many times that guy takes an unfortunate hit or a stick, because he's always in the muck, right? He's always mixing it up.
2: Did you see, it wasn't our team, but you see the McAvoy baseball swing on the...
3: That was crazy.
4: No.
2: Oh. It was just like,
3: like two-hander.
2: Two-hander. Like heavy, like a baseball swing.
3: Shank your drive 60 yards OB when you're playing a good round of golf, and you toss the golf club. That's kind of what McAvoy did, only it was to a different player.
4: Holy cow.
3: Which was crazy, because McAvoy was the guy that was complaining about protecting each other and not doing the dirty stuff earlier this year when he had the broken face.
4: Yeah. And now they're on the outside looking in because they lost to the Sabres, right? Yeah. Did I get that right? Do I know my hockey?
3: That's hockey.
2: What do you see for tonight?
3: It's going to be, it's been one goal games.
2: Yeah.
3: Right? We're played six games.
2: Can't it be tonight that time we went 5-1 like we did earlier in the year in Montreal?
3: The problem is that, though?
2: Can it be 6-1 game for Tampa Bay? It'd be great.
3: We've been saying that the last three games, right? We're it's been so tight. One of these is going to just blow up, right? And you look at the offense Tampa Bay had all year. But, and I will say that game six, I would say is the most open hockey we've seen, right? There was way more rush chances.
4: Yeah. Yep.
3: And shout out to Vasi, because he had to make some crazy good saves on the rush. But even the Lightning's way, I think that was the most speed the Lightning offense has been able to play with this series, really.
4: Yeah.
3: So it's interesting to me to know, they won the game, right? They got their best scoring chances probably of the series. Do they say, okay, let's stick with that? Or it's game seven, let's lock it down, right? You could go either way. I just think it's going to be a great hockey game, right? Because you keep hearing the narrative about, the Lightning are still holding on to, are they a great, phrase? Is the window still open, whatever? It's 1,000% still open, by the way. But then Montreal's on the flip side of it, right? Yeah. They're the team that's got so much young talent. They're trying to come up, and it's a matter of, is it the fast-firing young guns, or is it the vets that know exactly how to win hockey games? So it's like the perfect storybook matchup, and it's honestly a shame that it's a first-round matchup, because it's been for sure the best series of the playoffs.
2: Yeah, I mean, it's only one that goes seven games, right?
3: Yep.
2: So, but, I mean, you look at Tampa Bay and you look at the way the Lightning have been playing this series and getting Dominic James back, the way he's just inserted himself and grown each and every game and just taken more charge, his speed, the way he's just playing. And that's a kid who, had a busted whatever, lower body injury that kept him out for a while. And it's come back, and it's great to watch. The knock this year, coming into this year, no bottom six depth like we had, when we went the cup runs, and the defense was not as good. All of a sudden, we've got the defense playing great, and the bottom six is against the scoring depth.
3: Well, and it's the scoring, too, but you look at what the Lightning have done this year in the last couple of weeks, they're not playing with Pontus Holmberg right now.
2: Yeah.
3: And that line of Gord, Gergensens, and Holmberg is phenomenal.
4: Yeah.
3: At shutting down the other team's top lines, they don't even possess the puck when that line's on the ice, because they're cycling it down in the offensive zone. And even if they're not scoring goals, that means the puck's 200 feet away from your own net, right? They are, that line at the end, toward the last couple of weeks of the year, you could see them really start to get going, and you're they're all having just fantastic defensive years, and then they pot in the goal every couple of games. You're perfect, right?
2: That's all you need
3: from your bottom six.
4: That's all you're asking
3: for. If you're playing break-even hockey, and then you're adding a goal here and there,
4: perfect.
3: You take that from your bottom six all day. And you mentioned Dominic James, another guy that, right? He was a sixth-round pick of the Chicago Blackhawks. Didn't sign, was playing really well in college, and the Lightning were like, yeah, let's give him a shot.
2: He was a late addition to the team this year.
3: Yes, yes.
2: At the end of training camp. Yeah.
3: Yep. And right away he came up, and you were like, this guy might not be going back, right? The speed is nuts, insane.
2: Yeah. And, I mean, that's the one thing you're saying, the window closing. You got guys like him and Gage Gonsalves and the younger guys and Dastu, even though he's 27. I mean, it's his first year, and he signed on for next year.
3: Well, and guys are playing until they're 36, 38 now, right? I mean, 27s. Count that. He's younger than me. We'll call him a young guy.
2: but we have some guys in Syracuse that are NHL ready. Just, I think Geeky is going to be a guy that we're going to see in years from now is going to be a 30-goal scorer in this league.
3: Well, and he's in the lineup.
2: Yeah,
3: now,
2: he's
3: right?
2: in the lineup.
3: I mean,
2: right.
3: The fact people keep thinking about, he was here last year. People forget Connor Geeky's 21.
2: Yeah.
4: It's a baby.
3: And you look at that trade, man. You get Connor Geeky a pick.
2: J.J. Moser.
3: And J.J. Moser, who's opening eyes of everybody across the NHL.
4: For sure.
3: I know Sergei was loved here, right?
4: Oh, yeah.
3: Absolutely. Loved here.
4: No question.
3: But what a deal for the Tampa Bay Lightning. Yep. At this point, if you get Moser in a pick, you're like, that's a good deal. You throw in a young gun like Geeks, you got to love that now.
2: Oh, sure. Yeah. And the great thing about the Lightning, they reacquiring players that we used to have. So maybe someday Sergei will come home.
4: Sure. He'll make his way back home when he needs to. And Julian, we trust. You know what I mean? Like every move feels like when we lost Sergey at the time, it was like, oh my God, how do you do something like that? Who are these nobodies? And then you just wait a couple of years, and it's like, this dude is a genius.
3: Yeah, man, that Moser contract is going to look crazy good. I mean, it already looks great, but I mean, that's to lock him up for long term, and he's 25, right? Yeah. Another guy that you forget that he's, you know, he's really just starting to enter his prime in the NHL. It's fantastic. Hey.
2: Speaking of prime, you have a hell of a one. You're doing great as far as that and Into the Blue, the podcast and stuff. So
3: yeah,
2: we've got to have
3: you
2: back
3: much.
2: On the bone more often.
3: Hey, I'd be happy to join anytime.
2: I mean,
3: guys.
2: I know you're on during the games and during intermission and stuff, but have you on some more hockey talk. You're fantastic.
3: Yeah, during the intermissions, you get to hear Chief tell me I'm an idiot. So when I make a bad take, and you know, I deserve it every once in a while. But no, it's great. I love being on. I'd be happy to join anytime, guys.
2: That's right. I swear there's times I have Chief on, he's looking at me like I'm an idiot, too. So
3: he's a legend. Yeah. Absolute legend.
2: He called me a jockey once. So I mean, it's like I didn't take too bad of that. Yeah. So.
3: He's always making fun of the young guys. Just remember that. You're a young guy. He's making fun of you.
2: I'll take that.
4: Yeah, feel like a young guy when he busts your balls. Just realize, oh my God, he thinks I'm young.
2: Ben, thanks so much for joining us. Appreciate it. We'll be hearing you later on 102.5 The Bone in between the game. You could catch him, talk to Mr. Linnelli, and here in Chief.
4: Have a cannoli
2: on your way. We had a party gift.
3: Might have to.
4: Yeah,
3: one was too many.
4: We could really make this our initiation. I was just kidding, but I told Ben it was an initiation that he had to eat a cannoli, so I think he's about to house
2: there
4: one.
2: There you go.
3: I will, but I won't do it on the mic for the poor listeners.
4: Oh, look at this guy.
2: He's a pro. Benjamin Pierce, appreciate it. DeAndra Lou's on her way, making her way to the table. We'll take a break and talk with her next. It's the Mike O Radio Show. Mike O, Drew Garabo, Corey Cardinal, 102.5 The Moe.

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18: Yeah. Educated man from the motherland. You see, they call me a star, but that's not what I am. I'm a jungle brother, a true blue brother, and I've been to many places you'll never discover.
19: Isaiah really knows his old school hip hop. I gotta say, dude, big ups.
20: Anytime Isaiah runs the board for me, though, I get ESPN Jock Jams is my, like,
19: that's what Jock Jams are great. They set a mood for sports.
21: It's the same ones over and over.
22: It's either that or it's all Metallica songs. Like, nothing against Metallica. He just.
19: Yeah. Isaiah, show Myko the same kind of love you show me by curating those old school 90s hip hop classics, would you?
23: Ooh,
19: crying out loud.
23: Going to be tough. I'll try.
20: I brought him into this world. Now he knows I can't take him out of it. So.
19: All right, Bill Cosby.
20: But, yeah, I could not give him the tickets he asked for.
19: Ooh.
23: Dang.
20: Hey, if it's free, it's for Isaiah.
24: That's a threat.
20: That is true.
19: He's amassed quite the fortune that way.
20: Oh, yeah. Just
19: and he has a big one.
20: He'll tell you. Myko, Corey Cardinal, Drew Garabo, live.
23: Hello.
20: And D'Angelo Liu. Making a return appearance. How many times have you been on this show?
24: So much.
20: I think you've exceeded Todd Wright as far as the amount of appearances on the Myko Radio show.
19: Wow.
24: Probably. We're going to have on for like, is it three seasons?
20: Or about that, yeah.
24: Something like that.
20: We got to give you like the golden trash bag or something like that.
19: That's a great award.
20: The golden trash bag.
19: The golden trash bag.
20: Yeah, so lucky.
19: Hang it on your wall.
20: Are you feeling lucky for tonight?
24: I am. I told you guys when I came in, I'm very superstitious when the playoffs kick in. I don't know what to say about myself. But anyways, I wore the same outfit that I wore when we won in game two. Ooh. I'm feeling pretty good about it.
19: Same.
20: How was Steve this morning? That's the most important thing.
24: Steve was great. Yeah. He was, went and got coffee. We did all the Steve things. That's my dog for people who don't know.
20: All right. Steve is a rescue
24: dog. Yeah. Yeah. I know.
20: DeAndra treats this dog as she should, like her child.
19: Good.
24: Yeah. I do. Yeah.
20: Like there was one game she left. I don't know if you want to talk about it, but she left because on her camera...
24: The fire alarm was going off in my apartment. And
20: she doesn't live too far from here.
24: No, yeah, I don't live far. And I could hear it on the camera, and I could see him on the camera freaking out. He was really nervous.
19: Oh, no.
24: So I ran down the stairs from the press box, which is, what, seven floors up. Benchmark International Arena. I didn't want to wait for the elevator, so I ran down the stairs. Then I had to go, like, my car's parked, like, it was, like, far.
20: Yeah.
24: So I go to my car, like, ran to my car. Get there. The fire department is there. There was a fire in my building. It was on the opposite side.
20: She just walks in.
24: I just walked right past the fire department.
19: Well,
24: I had to
19: get Steve.
24: Yeah, I had to get Steve.
19: I get it.
24: So, yeah. Anyways, that's my rescue dog.
19: Aww.
24: I love him.
20: Steve had surgery a little bit ago.
24: He did.
19: Good? How is he?
24: He's good. He's good. He used to live on the streets. So now I'm like, he's a little bougie, high maintenance guy, you know?
19: Good.
24: That's how it works, though.
19: Yeah, man.
20: Yeah, of course.
24: You know,
19: started from the bottom,
24: too.
19: Now the whole team
24: here.
19: Yeah, I get it. So you got the Drake of dogs.
24: That's pretty much what I've got. Good.
20: What's the most enjoyable thing that he does every day? I mean, is there just something that he does? Is there like a little personality thing that he does that just sets him apart? Or
24: I love that we're talking about this. So I have anxiety, like... I manage it well, but like he really keeps it at bay for me. So we walk on Bayshore, we do all the things. He's just a great dog.
19: I love that.
24: And I feel like rescues, if you can rescue, you should. They are very grateful.
19: Who?
24: Really, like that's the question. I feel like Steve saved me, but if you ask Steve, if he spoke English, he would tell you that I saved him.
20: If you follow D'Andra on Instagram, you get to see lots of Steve.
24: Mm-hmm. Yes.
20: Lots of Steve there.
24: You'll see a lot of Steve.
20: On X, all the hockey. On Instagram, it's a lot of Steve.
24: Yeah. People ask for Steve on Twitter, too, and I'm like, no, we keep it.
20: Yeah, you keep it separate.
24: Yeah, we keep it separate.
19: Remember when Twitter used to be Twitter, and it was like cool and fun, and everybody was live tweeting Bolts games, and like it was like a big community, and then things happened, and now it's a
24: wasteland
19: of a cesspool.
24: Speaking of, I saw there

0: It's a good, I mean, that very unbiased, I guess.
1: Like, I think maybe that means he's doing his job. I mean,
2: is he on the ref, a French-Canadian ref?
1: I hate to say that. No, but we had, it's Chris Rooney and Wes McCauley, but we had the French-Canadian refs last time.
2: They were making every call against the line. It was brutal.
1: It was brutal. The second I read the names, I was like, oh, come on. Like, but
0: so there's going to be bias there, right? Like, so if you're a Canadian ref, like, no matter what, if there's a 50-50 situation, you know which way you're leaning.
1: Yeah. It has to be.
0: They should ban them from being refs.
2: Or at
1: least doing this series,
0: Correct. Send them back.
1: Especially because hockey runs so deep in Montreal. I don't even know how you can block that out.
2: So for those out there, listen to Phil Esposito at 7 o'clock when he does the referee intro. Because I'm sure he'll have a lot to say about Wes McCauley.
0: This guy again.
3: Oh, Jesus. Seriously.
0: Crying out loud. Going to be a rough one tonight.
2: Deandra knows this, and I've hung around her for this, is that between periods, Phil pretty much holds court in the press box.
1: He does.
2: And will talk to anybody and say, you could ask, I mean, he's not on record, but he will just, you could ask him any part, any aspect of the game, and he will give you his true, unfiltered thoughts on it. Love it.
1: That is a fact, yeah. I'm not going to lie. There was like an intern or like a student that was up there a couple weeks ago. I think I was with you, and I was just like, okay. I don't know. I don't know if we vetted him out yet, you know, to hear all the stories.
2: I forget.
1: I'm like, is he over? Are we sure he's like over 18?
2: There was this one person who came. I can't remember what team he represented. He was a media person for one of the visiting teams. Uh-huh. And he's talking to Phil and was actually doing an interview and asked Phil, so you had a part of bringing hockey here. And Phil goes, a part? A part. I mean, this arena, Water Street.
1: Yeah.
2: Everything down here that's gone on since 1996 is all because of Phil Esposito.
1: I know.
0: Yeah. You should have gone Joe Pesci and Casino on him. You only exist out here because of me.
2: And he could rightfully say that.
0: Absolutely. Right. Yeah.
2: Yesterday we had Andrew Weiss on.
1: Uh-huh. I saw that. Because you like have talked about doing that before.
2: He is, man, his analysis is really good.
1: Really?
2: Yeah. His knowledge, good. Very out there.
1: Well, his tweets are pretty funny.
4: His memes, yeah.
2: His memes are great. I mean, so I don't know if you follow this Weiss Hockey Talks.
0: All right.
2: Is it Weiss Hockey Talks or Weiss Talks Hockey?
4: Weiss Hockey Talks, I believe.
2: So one of the best, like there's a lot of good fan accounts of people who just follow a team. Hedy Spaghetti, who I've never met, is good.
0: Yep.
2: It's Paul Driscoll, right?
1: Yeah,
2: Paul Driscoll. Paul Driscoll's another one. And then I don't count We the Thunder as a fan because they do a podcast and they're great at the podcast.
0: Really good.
2: They're not a fan account in my opinion. They're like an actual news source. But Andrew Weiss just gives great Twitter.
4: Yeah.
2: He just does.
4: This is one of his tweets. This is one of the memes that he created. And it is Weiss Hockey Talks.
0: I love that.
1: I think he only does memes, right?
2: When they win. They win. Yeah. So hopefully there's a meme tonight.
0: Good.
2: But I mean, I asked him, I said, how do you do it? Because he's putting all the stuff together and there's photo clips and film clips. And
1: he just pulls everything.
2: He pulls everything out. And he has quite the library of stuff. So
0: I love that.
2: He was a lot of fun talking with him. Definitely got to have him on again.
4: Yeah. You were saying like with his actual job is like social media managing. So he's in that field anyway. And he'll see something and go, get a good idea or whatever. And he said he has like thousands and thousands of just, he'll see something. He's like, oh, I'm going to use that later.
1: He just pulls it.
4: Yeah.
1: Meanwhile, I'm like, I want to put this together. And then 3 weeks later, I'm like, here it is.
4: Yeah.
2: How long did it take you to write an article for this?
1: So long. To write an article?
2: Yeah.
1: Those I can do. It depends on what it is. But I would say, like, those I can do somewhat quickly. It might take me, like, depends on if it's, like, a feature, you know, which I like to do that. Because I like to cover, like, the human side of the players. That will take some time. I might do a couple hours putting it together, and then the next day I'll run back through it and change some things and then put it out. So it just really depends. If it's a quick write-up, I can do it quickly. I don't know.
2: And
1: 45 minutes.
2: Is there something like you have to give like game reporting on a consistent basis or so many features over the course of a month?
1: We try to do a mix with the hockey news because it's digital. People want stuff quickly. But I feel like this fan base, it depends on the market. This market loves like the human stories. Mm-hmm. So we kind of do a mix. I try to do both. And then I have somebody that works remote that just does like if Coop says something significant or whatever, they'll do like a news article. Those are quick, but I don't have to do those. And then he'll do like game recaps and stuff. But I do all the in-depth stuff. It does take time. I'm not going to lie, but I feel like I have a flow.
2: You know? Okay.
1: It's right. like
5: how long have you been doing
1: like
5: it?
1: People
5: now,
1: write music, you know. Yeah. It's like the right. same thing. You just like pull quotes and put it together and make it flow. It's like a little. It's art for me.
0: Aww, is love
2: there,
0: that.
1: Yeah.
2: Is there anyone that's a go-to for you for a quote?

0: Like, you need a quote or you need something to go. Is there a player that's a go-to for you?
1: Brandon Hagel.
0: Hagel, yeah.
1: Ryan McDonough.
0: McDonough, okay.
1: Those are my two, like, go-tos. I would say Pat Maroon used to be a good one. I actually went to him today and got a really good video. I felt like he was a good person to ask about Game 7.
2: He'll be here after you.
3: What'd he say? Give us a little teaser. Great. What do you have to say about Game 7s?
1: He said that any hockey player, like, as kids, you dream about playing in Game 7s. Like, when you're playing in your driveway, like, street hockey, you pretend like you're in a Game 7 and you score the game-winning goal. So it's, like, a dream for every hockey player.
3: Cool.
1: And he was – I asked him about some of the younger guys, like Dominic James, Gage Gonzalez, who is the OG hero.
3: Wow.
1: But those guys have never played in Game 7s. Dominic James has never played in a playoff series. So he said you just have to remember that you literally play hockey for this – moment. So you can't make it too big of a deal, but you got to take it all in, you know?
0: Yeah. What do you think the team, I mean, coming off such a great emotional win off that Gonzalez goal, momentum obviously swinging, like, momentum hasn't carried over to any of the games this year. It's just like it stopped. It's like they win the game, stop next game, and they've been going back. It's like a heavyweight bout. How do you see it tonight?
1: It's kind of crazy, actually, too. We tried to talk to Gage today just kind of about, like, what that moment was like, because I wasn't in Montreal, so I couldn't ask him, and nobody really asked him, like, what that was like. He said he blacked out, first of all, but he literally blacked out
3: before or after the puck crossed,
1: like,
3: the line.
1: Yeah, I think both, like, just as it was happening. But they don't want to talk about it. Like, he doesn't want to. He wants to, like,
0: they want to move on.
1: They want to move on tonight. So it really, I think that's why momentum doesn't carry over, is because both teams are like, next, you know. So anyways, the vibes were good. I think one thing that Pat said is that they will have butterflies. Like, everyone's going to be pretty nervous.
0: Both sides.
3: Absolutely.
1: Montreal's really young, too. Like, those guys don't have Game 7 experience.
0: But does that give them an edge because they have a DGAF attitude? Or, like, well, you know, I mean, you look at them, and, you know, you look at Suzuki, and you look at Caulfield, and you look at, I can't pronounce Slavovsky.
1: You've gotten better as the series has gone on.
0: They're young guys. I mean, just top to bottom, they're like a lot of young guys, and it's just like, there's something to be said to we're having like a I don't give a crap attitude. I'm just going to go out there and play my game.
1: I think there's something to that. Yeah. But I will say, Coop said he's like, I keep reminding these guys, like, this is a different group than they had a couple of years ago.
0: So
1: the Lightning have a different team too.
0: Sure.
1: Some guys have been there a while, but I do think for the Lightning, it's like being knocked out 3 years in a row. That adds more pressure to it. Also, like, the home record, you know, I know they stayed in a hotel last night, which I think was smart. Yeah.
2: Treat it like a road game.
1: And because you know how it is, we're really lucky to live here, but when you go home, it's really easy to chill.
0: Yeah.
3: Like, yeah. Too easy to chill.
1: So, yeah, they did stay in a hotel, which I thought was really smart.
0: They also had their flights delayed, both teams, like by 3 hours.
3: So weird. They flew into different places too, right?
1: They flew into, the Lightning flew into Sarasota, and I guess they got.
0: They waited for it to clear, and then they flew into Tampa.
1: They were just, the guy said they were just like playing poker, like playing cards or whatever on the plane, eating, doing whatever. And then Montreal had to fly to Fort Lauderdale, and then I guess take buses?
0: No, did they?
1: I don't know, maybe they just flew in Fort Lauderdale, waited, and then came back. Yeah. I don't know.
3: Oh, that'd be terrible.
0: I can't imagine taking buses.
3: Oh, that'd be awful. I'd feel so bad for them.
1: Depends on how bad the, like, I don't know what the weather was like or anything. I don't know anything on the Montreal side, but.
4: What do you mean they have to get on the bus? Say I'm not riding a bus to Tampa Bay from Fort Lauderdale. That is preposterous.
0: Hey, as long as Montreal doesn't pick up any Florida Panthers habits from last year, that's fine. Yeah.
1: Oh my God. Really nice not.
3: Oh, it's great. Now that it's that's the best part of this playoffs, to be honest with you. The fact that those Panthers aren't lurking somewhere out there.
1: Oh, and we don't have to watch
3: them.
1: I'm like, I have no desire to watch them or anything.
3: Same. Oh my God. Happy. I watched the Lightning beat them in Sunrise this year. We went down there for the game, and oh my God, that was magical.
1: Yeah. I agree.
3: Oh, I hate them so much.
0: Are you getting any Montreal hate yet from any other fans?
1: Did you?
3: Uh-oh.
1: It was bad, not as bad as the Panthers, but it was pretty bad.
0: She's a horrible target for these people. They say just the meanest things to her.
1: I deleted the post because I was like, I don't want it to go where it went last year.
3: What happened?
1: Well, they were just like, they were just saying really bad stuff. Like, I can't even repeat some of it. And some of them were definitely cussing me out in French because I put it in Google Translate.
3: you had to go through efforts to get cursed out. Why'd you do that to yourself?
1: I was like, what does this mean?
2: Oh, I don't want to know.
4: And your mother, too.
3: What? Leave Angel out of this? People love her.
1: Yeah. I don't know. They were really mad. I don't even remember. Oh, you know what it was? There's a Montreal reporter who is actually, I saw him today. He was talking about how like quiet our
3: that's
1: arena
3: a narrative.
1: Is.
3: That's like a that's a national
2: yeah, John
3: narrative.
2: Cooper, it is quiet.
3: Yeah. I don't like that
1: like, it's nothing. Yeah, and I thought as a reporter, like you just shouldn't do that. You know, he's like the fans are so quiet. This is nothing compared to what we have. And I'm like, I was just standing next to this guy at a press conference. So I was like, you know what? I'll let me say something about this because I think there is a line there. You know, fans are spending their own money to go to these games. Yeah. But to say that is just rude. So anyways, hell that's yeah. what happened to me. So I went.
3: So people lit you up for that?
1: They lit me up. I took it for a while and then I was just like, okay, I think this is going in a bad direction.
3: So you let the terrorists win. And yeah. See, sometimes you have to. It's better for your mental health. Yeah. Oh, dude, 100%.
0: I would do is let. Should bad. Things go our way tonight and the crowd is raucous at the I would just take a video clip and then repost.
3: Oh, you know someone's waiting to do
1: I
3: that.
1: I will.
3: Someone is definitely waiting to do that.
1: Yeah. If you guys see it go out, just know please. This conversation encouraged.
3: Because, man, it hasn't been Montreal crazy, but I thought Lightning fans have been making some noise this series. I know they will be tonight.
0: Well, I mean, it has been hard. They lost a couple of games at home and in overtime and stuff, so you're not exactly jumping up. Just like Benjamin was talking about, how it was at the Bell Center after Gonsalves scored the OT winner.
1: Yeah.
0: Right? I mean, you're not going to be there like, hey, great season, boys. We're really proud of you.
1: That's what I did. When I said something, I also posted the video of Hagel punching Slavkovsky.
3: Oh, you conveniently left that part out when telling me
1: that. I
3: did
1: that.
0: Look, what about that?
3: You're an animal.
2: I like to see why.
3: You're a monster. They were right to. You made yourself a ripe target, lady.
1: Oh, my God.
0: What about that BS? That. People were talking about Slavkovsky. Oh, he got even with Hagel. It hit him from with his back turned.
1: Oh, yeah, I know. That was
0: bunch
1: not
0: of
1: a
0: bull spit.
3: Yeah.
1: Yeah, that was. I didn't even see it when it happened. I saw like the replays way after the fact. But yeah, I was like, okay.
0: Yeah. It's just, I mean, the great thing is, I mean, both teams, obviously in the division, both teams will have some type of rivalry after this series. The only thing that makes it worse is that, you know, Toronto and Florida are out. They're going to get healthy next year. Our division is going to be the toughest division in hockey.
1: I don't think Toronto is going to properly handle that situation, though.
0: Toronto will just do Toronto things.
1: Yeah, they're just going to do the same thing over and over again.
3: Poor guys.
1: For the next 20 years. So I feel like we don't have to worry too much about them. The Panthers.
0: Montreal, I worry about. It's a young team, like you said, Montreal, upstart, and they're good players. They're very good. As much as you want to hate them, I hate Jack. So... I beyond belief, but you know, I just wish you know our boy Sabs would get a second shot at him. That'd be fantastic.
3: Sabs is so funny. I heard him on with Greg Wolf. I had no idea anything about him. Like you speak of, like knowing the people off the ice. Sabs was absolutely hilarious and so smart.
1: I know, and he really like he's been in this for so long and has been in the AHL this whole time. So like, actually, these are his first. I think this was his first postseason.
0: Yeah, I don't think because I think when he played in the NHL for the team,
1: he was like San Jose or something. I think this is his postseason, too.
0: His dad played back in the day.
1: Yeah.
3: Huh. Oh, I didn't know that.
0: His dad was a brawler back in the day.
3: Oh, he certainly inherited that.
0: Yeah.
1: He's funny.
3: He's really
1: funny.
3: Yeah. That's Stu, too. I really like Chucky. I heard that with Chucky.
2: Charles-Edouard Dastu.
3: Yeah, I like him a lot. I like him. If you're looking for a good hard rock bet, one single parlay, I like Dastu to have a point tonight. It's either goal or assist.
1: Sure.
3: I like Dastu having a point tonight. I think you can get good odds on that.
1: He was on it last game.
0: I found something about him from last game that I didn't know. He has a hell of a vert because if you see the picture of everybody crowding Gonsalves, he's like, his skates are on everybody's back as he's jumping
1: air.
0: Up there. Yeah.
3: I am Air France. Charles Edouard Dastu, L'Avion. I think L'Avion is actually airplane in France. I was French club president in high school.
0: Not lavatory?
1: Really?
3: I really was.
1: Do you remember
0: the curse L'Avion, words?
3: I believe. Je ne remember pas de curse words. 4 years of Spanish, too. Test me.
0: Perfect. I know you said you like going to Hagel and McDonough for postgame.
1: Yeah.
0: But Coop gives good postgame, too.
1: Oh,
0: like the other
1: great.
0: Night, classic. It was just fantastic. Him walking off the ice like that.
1: I guess they were flicking him off or something.
3: Yeah, I think so.
1: Was what happened.
0: Yeah.
1: And so that's why he turned. That's why he said he did that to them.
0: Yeah.
1: They were all like, had the middle finger up. So he just had to respond, you know.
3: It's a good response.
1: Yeah. It was a great response.
3: They're each holding up one finger and they each mean different things. Isn't that odd that like aliens are probably like, they are each holding up one finger to each other. What does it
0: different
3: mean?
0: Different parts of the hand.
3: You know?
1: Yeah. Now Coop is, he gives a great quote too.
0: Are you going down the press conference at 4:30?
1: Yep. Yep, we have
0: we're trying to figure out a way to carry it, how we could do it. So.
3: Yeah. how we could carry that on our air. Yeah. Would you assist with that? Can you like take your cell phone and like hold it up and call in and be like, this is what's happening, and then shout our name? Like,
1: I can put my phone right in front of Coop's face like that, and he'll just talk right into it. Thank you very much. Right on air.
3: Put us on FaceTime too, so we can just really see all of his intensity.
1: Yeah.
3: Imagine coaching a game seven. Like, what do you? That's what I would ask him. Like, what do you tell the guys that's any different from any other game? Like, you know, so much pressure, whether you want to admit it or not. It's not just another game.
1: Yeah.
3: What do you say to get these dudes motivated when their season could be over if they don't perform?
1: How to get them motivated but not too nervous.
3: Right. Right.
0: You don't want to get them too high. Yeah.
3: No. That's a middle ground that's hard to reach.
0: You know, and I like the way that he's kept the tempo of the team throughout this playoff series because it's been very rough. It's been one goal games, one game win, a lose, win, lose, going back, overtime games, hard-hitting games, bad ref calls. I mean, the series has had everything.
1: Yeah.
0: And he's kept the theme, and the players have, like, carried that out as well, too. And the best thing from game six, you know, when Hagel said we're going to find out a lot about how ourselves, from this game, and we did.
1: And they did.
0: So hopefully they keep that identity up for today.
1: And Gage Gonzalez said, well, Coop said it after the game, game six, that he had a long talk with Gage about just, like, his game, and I think more of just, like, giving him a boost of confidence, and then he scored the OT winner, obviously.
3: Crazy.
1: So we asked Gage about that today, and he said he's, like, Coop has been so good about making sure that I am confident in myself instead of thinking that I'm, like, not as good as these guys or whatever, you know, whatever the case may be. Like, I'm more of a depth player, but, like, he has a lot of skill, too. So he said Coop has been, like, fundamental in that.
3: Which, what a leader of men.
1: I know. I was like, the whole time, I'm like, this is why sports are great, you know?
3: Yeah.
1: This is why coaches like Coop are the best.
0: So you look at him, and he's been, what, 14 years with this team?
1: Yeah.
3: Wow.
0: And 14 years with the Lightning, his only head coaching job.
3: Yep.
0: Now, NHL's been around 100 and some odd years.
3: Sure.
0: Rangers had their 100th anniversary, Red Wings their 100th this year, and Montreal had it last year. He is 22nd overall among all head coaches in wins.
1: It's crazy.
3: Jesus. That's nuts.
0: In 14 seasons, 22nd overall.
3: Amazing.
0: Yeah.
3: That's GOAT status.
0: You know, so it's, you know, he made, and I didn't realize it because I was, like, reading, like, all the different stats in his coaching. He made the playoffs and had a winning team his first full season with the Lightning.
1: Yeah.
0: He picked up the team after, who was the coach that they fired?
1: I forget.
0: He picked up and
1: really
0: did, like,
1: anything.
3: Oh, wait, I think I know that. It was a French dude's name. Guy Forget. No, wait, not Guy Forget.
1: It was Guy something, right?
0: Yeah, Guy Boucher.
1: Yeah, is that it?
3: Because I called him Guy Boucher. I remember that when I would see it in print. I'd go, our coach is Guy Boucher.
0: Typical America, Guy Boucher. No, Guy Boucher. But he took over, like, in March or February for the coach the rest of the team. And the first year, 100-point season.
3: Yeah.
0: You know, made the playoffs. So.
1: Yeah, they lost to, I think they played Montreal, actually, in the playoffs.
0: I want to say, I think there's only three seasons that a coach team didn't make the playoffs for Coop.
3: Yeah.
0: Maybe two.
3: I think that sounds right.
0: Yeah.
1: Yep. It was 2017.
0: Yeah, so.
3: That season when we didn't make the playoffs helped define us, and then when CBJ swept us out of the first round, that also, I think, helped build the resolve that you see with these guys. Guys like Corey Perry, guys who, you know, were there back then, et cetera. I love having Corey Perry back. I love watching him play hockey. That dude is on. Yeah. He looks like he could play another 5 years.
1: I know. He's crazy. He has stitches in his eyes. And I'm like, he got, you know, hit not that long ago.
3: That was brutal.
1: That was so bad. And then seeing it really close up was, like, alarming at first. But then I saw him the other day, and he's got stitches right here. And he looks like...
0: Well, you caught a high stick in this series.
1: Well,
0: on the other side of the series,
1: him up.
3: Oh,
1: yeah, he has stitches. Yeah, so he's got a lot going on. But he loves it.
3: He does.
1: Yeah. He loves it.
0: I would love to see him get under people's skin tonight.
1: Me too.
0: Like extra gun. No,
1: especially knowing that Montreal, like, doesn't have a lot of experience. Like, I really think Corey Perry could do some damage in that.
3: He could be the X factor.
1: Just sit in front of the net and just do what you do.
3: Yeah.
0: Like, I'm sorry. I was wrong. The Lightning have only missed the playoffs 1 year.
1: I know. I said that.
0: Yeah.
1: 2017.
0: I said three. 2017. 1 year.
3: That's crazy. That's a level of success.
1: So I think Cooch was hurt in 20. Wasn't Cooch hurt in 2017 or something? I don't know.
0: Yeah.
3: There had to be a reason we missed the playoffs.
1: Yeah.
3: God, we are spoiled by our success, aren't we? Like, I mean, here we are with Game 7, you know what I mean? It's easy to say, oh, the last couple of seasons we've failed to meet expectations, but that's because the expectations are so freaking high for this team.
1: Yeah.
0: But that year, they had 94 points.
1: Yeah, they
0: did. So they didn't make the playoffs on 94 points. That means everybody else is doing good. So.
1: Yeah.
3: Jeez.
0: Yeah. So, Coop's the master.
3: He definitely is.
1: He is.
0: Yeah. What do you see for it? What do you think is going to happen?
3: Yeah, come on, tell us.
0: Gun to your head, what's going to happen? Yep.
1: I think it's going to be like a lot of what we saw in Game 6, like very, very tight. I would like to see maybe like Braden Point or someone like that come through.
0: It would be great if he got off the milk carton. That'd be
1: with
0: great.
1: With a goal. I noticed that they were trying to create opportunities from behind the net, so which they never do, but I think they just figure, like, let's try it. And I think that they'll probably do more of that. The lineup, I think, is going to be the same. Same guys came off the ice late. I don't know if the lineup will be the same, but same players. Okay. I don't know who's going to shift or anything like that. I thought Dominic James had a really good game in Game 6.
0: Ever since he returned, each game's been getting better.
1: Yes, yeah. And I think he had to work through the injury, too, that he had, because it was pretty bad. Like,
0: well, you remember that first game they came back, he went down in the tunnel. And he was like, he couldn't get off the ice. And it was just like, oh, no, not this again.
1: He's so fast right now. Like, so I'm that's like somebody that I'm going to be watching, because they gave them like a good amount of ice time and but I think the game is going to be what we've seen this whole time. Would it be nice if the Lightning scored like 4 goals? It would be great. I don't know what that's going to look like. I think it's going to be pretty tight.
0: Okay. There you go. Let us know what Coop says. Tell him we said hi.
3: Yeah.
0: Tell him we said hi.
3: He's an elusive interview. I've been breached. Like, have I not built up enough trust? I feel like
1: you want to bring Coop on the show?
3: Yeah.
0: Well, you know, I think we got to do it.
1: Here's how would we
3: not vibe?
1: Yeah,
3: like, I tell Griggs totally that vibe. When he's on, I'm like, would I not get along? He's like, you'd love him. He'd love you. I'm like,
1: here's what you got to do.
3: Thank you.
0: And DeAndre tells me this all the time. You got to come on the morning skates.
1: Yeah, yeah.
0: Because he builds up rapport with the reporters.
3: I'm not a morning skate kind of guy.
0: 10:30. It's
3: before. Oh, really? Yeah, yeah. Oh, I've already gone to the gym and taken care of cats by then. Yeah. Oh, dude, I'm in. All right, morning skate. That's my key.
1: Yeah.
3: I got a credential.
1: Yeah, doesn't he
0: take you guys out for dinner?
3: What?
0: No, he doesn't. Okay. Nothing. Forget what I said. Forget what I said. She shook her head no.
1: I feel like you and Coop would get along.
3: I feel like we'd vibe, right?
1: Yeah.
3: But how do I introduce myself to him? Like, hey, John, one quick question. Do you think we'd vibe Drew Garabo afternoons 102.5?
0: I would wait till after the playoffs are over and ask that question. Yeah. I would not ask it right now.
3: Good call. What about after a loss? I think that'd be a really good time.
1: Yeah, I think that'd be great.
0: I think start a training camp and then build your way up.
3: All right. Next season, we're
1: Drew,
3: best buds.
1: I'm going to be looking for you.
3: Yeah, you'll see me at morning skate. I'm not a strong skater, so just don't expect a lot out of me.
0: Yeah,
3: so. Morning skate would be rough.
5: Holding on to the rails.
3: Do they do a couple skates? Because I'm a spoken for man, but I would take you around to Journey's Open Arms. I'd take you for a lap or two.
0: They do. I will say that Coop does have certain rapport with different media members.
3: Different, like, so do you think he and I would not vibe?
0: I'm just saying, like, Jay Retcher is one that he just has. He looks for Jay to ask a question and stuff like that. And he looks for, obviously, DeAndre to ask questions.
3: All right.
0: So he has his favorites.
3: Okay. Well, I will take it personally if I'm not one of those by this time next year.
1: Yeah. Drew, you know what?
3: What?
1: When this is all said and done this season, I'm going to try to, I'm going to bring it up.
3: Thank you.
1: I got you.
3: Thanks. I really appreciate that. Griggs has let me down in that
0: Drew
3: department.
0: Drew Garabo, I'm not sure about him.
3: Yeah, you know, I met this guy last week. I just saw him pontificate.
0: I heard a little bit of a show. I don't get the whole in your face.
3: D's nuts jokes. Yeah. Who's even doing those anymore? Is this 1992 and the Jerky Boys? Not impressed.
0: Yeah. So,
1: I think it would be really entertaining.
3: Wouldn't it?
1: Yeah.
3: I think if I got him with the D's nuts joke, I feel like that would endear him.
0: I think that would definitely
3: be my first question.
0: That would definitely be your last question.
3: Say, Coop, what'd you think about Bofa out there today?
1: I don't even know what this.
0: Okay. It's the Michael radio show. We're going to take a break. And we see Pat Maroon lurking in the background. We'll talk with him next.
1: Oh, there you go.
0: He's all there, decked out in the
3: Gosh, look at that guy. Yeah. He looks
0: very coiffed,
3: man.
0: If John Senning cleaned up and wore a suit, that's what he would look like.
3: Well, that's why he wanted to beat John in the contest.
1: Yeah, wait,
3: well,
1: we won't bring that up.
5: Well, what happened John Senning lost 25 pounds.
3: Yep.
1: Okay.
3: Yep.
5: Pat Maroon lost. I think it was 12.
3: Maybe.
1: Oh, that's good though.
5: Yeah, but Pat Maroon never showed up.
0: Well, because he had something going on.
5: Yeah, he had something going on, so he didn't show up. And then John felt like he still had to, you know, be there for the people. Yeah,
1: you have to.
5: John shaved his beard.
3: So John, he sold himself to the game. I love it. What a move.
1: Loyal man.
3: He did. And he looks great. Yeah. I mean, he lost 25 pounds, and he's got a shorn beard. The man is sexy. So sexy.
0: On that note, we'll take a break.
3: I love you, John.
0: The Michael Radio Show. DeAndre, thank you for stopping by. I'll see you out the box.
3: You're great, as always.
1: Thank you, Drew.
3: Keep it up.
0: Coming up next, Pat Maroon right here on 102.5 The Bone.

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1: Sure,
0: it's good.
1: Yeah, it's pretty good. Yeah.
2: Welcome back to Mike O Radio Show. Mike O, Drew Garabo, Corey Cardinal. Special guest, he of 848 NHL games, 126 goals, 197 assists, 323 points, an astounding 1,087 minutes spent in the box, and also a prolific playoff career, winning some Stanley Cups. Probably knows a thing or two or a thing or three about Game 7s. Pat Maroon, Big Rig, woo!
3: Thanks for having me.
4: Do you know how many Game 7s you've played in, Pat Maroon?
3: Someone asked me that today. I played in, I think I'm 4 for 4, maybe.
4: Nice.
3: 5 for 5?
4: I think so. You've played in 5, and I don't think you've lost one.
3: No, I've lost.
4: Oh, are you 4-1?
3: I lost Anaheim Game 7 in the second round. Anaheim Game 7 in the conference finals to Chicago.
4: Yep.
3: Edmonton Game 7 against Anaheim. St. Louis Game 7 against Dallas. Tampa Game 7 against Long Island. We won.
1: Yeah, we won, yeah.
3: Tampa Game 7 against Toronto. We won. And I won in the Dallas series. The last three I won. I think I'm, what am I?
4: Five. I, oh, man, I don't have the
1: what, 3-2?
3: 3-2.
1: 3-2?
4: You hit the double OT winner in Game 7 for the St. Louis Blues. What did that feel? Dude, oh, my God.
1: Did you have that on when I play hockey bingo card? I'm going to do that.
3: No, not especially being in my hometown. No, I
1: didn't. Yeah.
4: Oh, man.
3: I did not have that on my bingo card. Watching David Freese do it for the Cardinals. Different scenario, though. He was in the World Series playing against the Rangers. And I still remember the call, we will see you tomorrow. And it's David Freese hitting that home run and then, you know, coming back, hitting that big, he had a big game the next night. But, you know, scoring that goal, I was like, man, my world's going to change. It's going to turn upside down. Especially if we win, if we go on to win. Everyone's going to talk about that Game 7 kid goal and then the kid being from St. Louis and having that moment. But those are the moments you dream for. You know, when we grew up playing hockey, you know, you're with my two brothers or by yourself in the basement or just in street hockey, just skating around the backyard or in the basement. You talk to yourself about scoring big-time goals and big moments, and you can't write a better script. And I feel like I've been in a lot of game-tying or game-winning scenarios, which has been a blessing in my career. So another Game 7 tonight for these guys. And for me, just always, you live for these moments because you dream about them as a kid. But also, I kind of took a differently approach because I never was the top guy or never the guy. So I didn't have the pressure as usually the top guns. So I always approach it differently, like another game.
4: Yeah.
3: I'm going to be more relaxed. I'm going to make sure there's no tension in the room. Guys are feeling loose. Guys are happy. Guys are up. Because I was like that. So I wanted to bring that to them and making sure we're good. I still remember in St. Louis Game 7 going, oh, yeah, Game 7 in Boston. So there's another one.
4: Yeah.
3: We won the Stanley Cup. But guys were like, why are you so loose? And I'm like, why are you so tense? It's my job to make you guys relax. Like,
4: yeah.
3: They're like, dude, it's Game 7 Stanley Cup Finals. When we take the couple moves, we go home unhappy. And I'm like, yeah, it's another game. Let's just go play hockey. Like,
4: yeah.
3: It's out of our control. You can't focus on the outcome at that point. You got to focus on the process. And that's one shift at a time, especially in these kind of moments.
1: Yeah, I mean, these moments are ones where, you know, Gage Gonsalves the other night, you know, all series long, it's been Hagel, it's been, you know, Kucherov. And he comes out and gets that OT winner. I mean, those are, you know, lunch pail guys that come out and just grind it out and get that win.
3: Those are usually the guys that kind of have the big moments, you know. You know, different scenario sometimes too, but it's always kind of the guy that's everyone's unexpected to score. We always expect the main guys to go out there and do their thing.
1: Yeah,
4: right.
3: Tonight, we never know. There's probably going to be an unsung hero tonight, or there's going to be a battle of the top six players between each side, right?
4: Yeah.
3: So you never know what you're going to get.
1: In your career, I mean, player, Stanley Cup winner, fighter, hard checker, I mean, a guy, a winner, but then also post-career, you're doing radio, you're doing TV, you're doing, I mean, what's the difference as far as your mentality for game? Are you having as much fun as when you played, or is it for you go, like I saw you when you were on TNT a couple years ago, phenomenal, fantastic. And I mean, your personality just shines through. It's amazing.
3: I think just trying to be myself as much as possible, I think that's the biggest thing. I think everyone's like, who did you look up to? And I was like, well, I never thought I was going to be into this scenario. One. Three, I was just like, well, you can't just go on TV and be a robot, right? You got to be yourself. You got to kind of feed off the energy that's kind of given to you.
0: For sure.
3: You can probably tell within the show, it's like, okay, this is probably more hockey talk. You can kind of feel the vibe a little bit.
0: Yep.
3: Maybe squeak in something a little quirky, a little funny here and there. But then you can tell, like, sometimes where it's like, okay, this show's going to be hilarious. So let's just keep feeding off that energy. But also, you got to somehow squeak in hockey as much as possible.
0: Yeah.
1: Wearing the Kurds bag. That was the all-time win right there.
0: Great move.
3: Yeah, great that move. Was...
1: I mean, they can't buy advertising
5: no,
1: like that.
5: No, they can't.
3: Yeah, it was funny. Like, people were like, is he stoned? Like, what was he doing? I was like, no, I was just being myself.
5: You got to have fun with it.
3: You got to have fun with it. I think that's the most important thing. You got to have fun, but also give the fans what they want to hear, you know, what we're seeing, giving them the analysts that we need to give them so they understand what's going on. Because sometimes fans get so mad about a goal against, and then we break it down, you explain why, what happened.
0: Right.
3: You know what I mean? So I think that's one of the reasons, too, is like trying to fill in that information that we see, the knowledge that we have, maybe give it to them that maybe an average fan wouldn't understand.
0: Yeah.
1: Who was the player that was probably the most influential with you as far as a teammate or an opponent, that someone that really made a difference as far as your career and the way it went?
3: Well, it's funny. I came into the league as a rookie, and Corey Perry, I was playing with him in Anaheim.
1: That's full circle.
0: No way.
1: That's a full circle stuff.
3: Yeah, so I don't know. He's still playing. I'm not playing. So. When I came into the league, he was there. Getzlaf, Timo Solani.
1: Yeah.
3: Saku Koivu, Sheldon Surrey, a lot of Francois Beauchemin, these guys that, like, molded me. Andrew Cogliano, Nate Tom, these guys. I just walked into a locker room filled with, like, super vets, guys that won before. They understand the culture of it. And as a rookie, too, like, I was always told, if you ever make it to the NHL, don't say anything. Be respectful to everyone, even in the minors, too. It's like, be respectful to the trainers, the coaches, everyone that surrounded you. And when you especially get to the NHL, you want to gain their respect. So as much as possible, kind of stay out of the way. Let them kind of gravitate to you.
0: Yeah.
3: Kind of, you do your thing on the ice. You be funny a little bit off the ice. But just kind of stay in the weeds a little bit until they come to you. And I learned so much from Getzy and Perry. And I had the opportunity. I played on a line with them when I was in Anaheim. So learning from Timo Solani. Timo Solani was a great guy. He would take all the rookies out on the road for dinner. He gave me one of his cars that he had when
1: One of his cars?
3: Yeah, he has like a two-story garage with a. Yeah. So.
0: Stop it! What did he give you?
3: He gave me one of his Dodge Rams. I think it was a SVT or something, like one of those fast ones.
0: You just needed a truck, and you're
3: well. I was called up at the time during the lockout. I was still because the AHL was still playing at the time.
0: Yeah.
3: So the guys that were on AHL contracts had to go play.
0: Got it.
3: So the NHL guys were off on the lockout. So when I got called up that year, I was up, but they give you a rental car and you stay in a hotel.
0: Yeah.
3: I was driving a Kia, but I've been up for about 2.5 months. And he's like, get rid of that car.
1: You're an NHL player.
3: Yeah. And he's like, I'm going to bring you a car.
1: I'm going to bring you a car.
0: Wow.
3: So he gave me a car. And then he's like, if you get sent down, just leave it, park it. Someone will come pick it up. Don't worry.
0: What a cool move.
3: Yeah, it was awesome. So I learned a lot from that.
0: Yeah.
3: So, like, when young guys would get called up, I'd always go to them right away and make them feel comfortable. Because I think once you get everyone feeling comfortable in the locker room, it translates more on the ice. And I think that's what Anaheim did with all the young guys, kind of pull them in the fight. And I've always learned from that point on of doing that same exact thing.
0: Yeah.
3: When I was getting older and I was a veteran, is pulling those young guys in, taking them out to dinner, inviting them out for beers, hanging out with them, bringing them over to my house. Because then it's like they can come to the rink and joke around with you and chirp you, and then they're feeling comfortable enough, you know, and then everything kind of snowballs after that, right?
1: Yeah.
0: That's a cool move.
1: Yeah, very cool move. What do you look for tonight? in tonight's game?
3: It's been a tight checking game all around. I think this series has been completely even. And I'm looking for – listen, we know what Vasilevskiy did last game six. I'm looking for that again tonight. I just feel like when you have a goalie like that, his back's against the wall, he's going to find a way to win. And I think that's what's the foundation that Tampa's built, you know, teams prior to John Cooper, and then when John Cooper took over and Julian Breezeau took over, what they built in that locker room, they always seemed to find a way to bounce back. And they bounced back in game six. I thought they played a perfect game. It was one of the best watch games I ever watched on TV. And I feel like they're going to have that again tonight. I'm looking for, if one thing I'm going to look for tonight is a start. They need to have a good start.
1: Yeah.
3: If they don't get the first goal, whatever, just keep going, right?
0: Yeah.
3: First goal would be nice, but I'm looking for a strong start, getting everyone into it, getting the fans into it right away, and go from there.
1: Except for the double overtime goal that you scored, what was the most memorable game seven that you've been in?
3: Oh. Wow. Probably the Stanley Cup one.
1: Okay.
3: In Boston. Going in Boston, I think just the story leading up to that, because we were last place in January. Then
1: yeah, St. Louis, yeah.
0: That's right.
3: We clawed all the way back to getting a playoff spot, and we went on the plane to fly to Boston for game seven. Alex Steen was our assistant captain at the time, and he always said we were going to win on the road. And we sit down at the card table. It's me, Bozak, Alex Steen, Ryan O'Reilly. And we all drop our bags. He sits down, dead quiet. He sits and looks at us and he goes, I told you we were going to win the Stanley Cup on the road. And we're all just like, wow. So I think that just put in perspective of like where our team was. We were road warriors. We were better on the road that year.
0: Yeah.
3: We always felt better when we were away from the home ice. I don't know. It just seemed like, and Steiner always said that. And then when he said that, everyone was just like, yeah, we're winning.
1: Yeah.
0: So cool.
1: Who says that tonight for the Lightning? Who makes that air quote speech in the locker room?
3: I would say Ryan McDonagh.
1: Ryan McDonagh, okay.
3: I would say he's probably got a speech lined up. Maybe probably this morning he probably talked. And what this means for them tonight. Because they're a good hockey team. You know, like, I expected them to go to the finals this year. And listen, you got to give Montreal credit. They're playing
1: a bunch
3: really
1: of young
3: good
1: guns, man.
3: Yeah, but they're playing very mature
1: yeah.
3: hockey.
1: Yeah.
3: And listen, this is a matchup where it's like the first round. Two good teams are eventually going to have to. One's going home tonight.
1: Right.
3: Unfortunately, that's just how the brackets are now. It sucks, but, you know, I think I'm hoping Tampa. Well, I can't say, like, yeah, they're going to win, because then I feel like if they don't win,
5: it's your fault, yeah.
1: I know. You've been good luck for us.
5: Yeah, you really have.
1: Well, when you played here and stuff, I think you've been good luck for us.
3: Yeah, hopefully.
1: Yeah, okay.
3: Hopefully. Since I'm working for the Lightning now, hopefully.
0: What's a chance of you and Bugsy doing, like, an uncensored podcast? I'd like to see, like, the two
1: oh, geez,
0: of you
1: yeah.
0: really, really cutting loose about some uncensored thoughts.
3: Yeah, we should.
1: You definitely yeah, definitely should, yeah.
0: That'd be a winner right
5: that
0: there.
5: I
0: would absolutely love that.
3: Yeah. Yeah, I was. You know, I've always wanted to start a podcast. It's just a matter of time.
0: Yep.
1: We know some people can help you. Yeah. Yeah.
5: We got the equipment.
1: You and Setting had that thing going for a while. You know,
0: we can nudge you. Yeah.
3: Well, I feel like I'm cheating on Setting now, but that guy's always. I was like, I always text him. Do you need me on? No, you need. It's like, all right, dude. Well, damn.
0: All right. He's big time in you.
3: No. He is.
0: You know, he's a busy guy.
1: Yeah, should things bode well for us tonight, we make come by this week.
0: Yeah, we'll I can guarantee you.
3: No, I'm going to shove him off again.
5: Well, Drew's on at 4, so.
0: Yeah, it's true. Yeah. Oh, dude, can you imagine? Like, he comes in right at 4, and John's just like, what the hell?
3: Yeah, I honestly should just go on your show.
0: Dude,
3: and just be
0: look, I'm all about making him jealous. So,
3: yeah.
0: You know, you'll come sniffing around here.
3: He's big time now.
0: He is, man, and he deserves it.
3: Yeah.
0: You know, he's a superstar.
1: See what
3: but
1: you did
3: he's,
1: there?
3: He's a great guy.
1: Yeah,
0: love
1: yeah.
0: him.
1: Yeah, we love him.
3: Yeah,
1: love
3: he's
1: him.
3: The best. But, you know, it's just – hard communicator. It's like getting hold of a president.
0: Hey, listen, we do call that getting sent, and we have for years. Like, he's not very strong at texting people back.
1: No, he's not. So trust me, I know.
3: I feel like I haven't been on in like 4 weeks.
0: It's been a while.
1: Yeah.
0: It's been a hot
3: but
0: minute.
3: But we've been texting back and forth. I'm like, John, I'm in town. Like, I can come, whatever. Yeah. I know this week we were supposed to plan something for someone in the office, but I got caught up doing stuff around here, and then but hopefully I'll get out there this
0: you
3: week.
0: Will. Okay. Hey, thanks for what you did for Chase, man.
1: Yeah,
0: I really appreciate
1: that. Yeah, thank
0: he's,
1: you.
0: He started chemo this past week.
3: Yeah, and, yeah.
0: Shout out to Big Chase, man. We love you, kid.
3: Yeah, Chase is a great guy, and I hope nothing but the best.
0: Yeah, man.
3: Sends a lot of prayers to him and his family, and I know it's a tough time in this moment, but that's why I was supposed to go out there. I got something for. Oh, I shouldn't even say it, but he's not listening, is he?
1: No,
0: might. I mean, you never know.
1: He might be resting.
0: People listen to the station before Bolts games.
3: I got something special for Chase.
1: All right, that's awesome.
0: Hell yeah!
1: If not, we'll cut the clip and send it to him.
5: Yeah.
3: Yeah. So we got me and John. I set it up with John. So that's why I was supposed to go back out there.
0: Yeah. Until you big time, Jim.
3: Yeah. Until you big time. Yeah.
1: Oh, damn. All right, we'll fix that.
5: Yeah.
1: Big Rick, thanks for stopping by.
0: We know
1: appreciate you.
3: Yeah, anytime.
0: You're the man, dude.
1: Thank you, man.
0: Keep up the great work,
3: thanks
0: pal.
3: Thanks for having me.
0: Absolutely.
3: I appreciate it.
0: You're the man.
1: There you go. Pat Maroon, thank you so much. We're going to take a break. On the other side of this, we're going to get you closer. We got about another hour of great content lined up for you before we start the Bone pregame show.
0: I was told there'd be no great content.
1: Yeah.
0: Take it easy, buddy.
1: Hey, man, it's all about this game seven. It's win or go home. It's do or die.
0: Dude, he's played in
1: five of those.
0: Like we as fans are just like, it's a game seven.
1: Right.
0: Imagine you're playing in your fifth one.
5: And him, like, yeah, it's no big deal.
1: But look at what he said about as far as he's being loose.
0: Yeah.
1: Because, I mean, if your sphincter's too tight, you're going to hold that stick a little bit too tight. You're not going to be able to make that pass, receive that pass, shoot that puck.
0: You're right.
1: It's all of the above. It's every sports cliche you could think of
5: wrapped up into one. What he was saying makes total sense. Like, if I'm new, if I'm the new guy coming in, yeah, I'm going to be, you know, just keeping to myself or whatever. It makes the most sense to just get them inducted as soon as you can.
0: Sure.
5: Bring them in. Get them comfortable on and off the ice.
1: I say we adopt that personality. I think the first new jock that we bring in on the outside, that Calta's got to give him a car.
0: I think... look what it did for Pat Maroon.
5: Right.
1: Yeah.
5: It really did.
1: Yeah.
0: Someday somebody's going to be thanking Mike Calta the same
1: way.
0: Yeah,
1: just like, just take one of my 14 cars. Maybe it just gives a refrigerator.
5: Oh, maybe that's it.
1: Yeah, refrigerator instead of a car.
0: That'd be a nice move.
1: You could do that. We got to take a break.
0: Dude, are they already letting this, like, are they close to opening the doors?
1: Yeah.
5: Security.
1: Jeez.
5: It's all security, yeah.
1: Hopefully you see Tommy Pan soon.
5: And then probably in the next half hour, they'll open up the actual doors.
0: Good Lord.
5: Yeah.
0: We're getting close to game seven,
1: game
0: fellas.
1: Time. Yeah, game seven.
5: 6 p.m. drop, right?
1: 6 p.m. drop, yeah. Let's take this break. Mike O, Radio Show. Mike O, Corey Cardinal, Drew Garabo, Isaiah, Bone Control, 102.5 The Bone.

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0: special guest contributor today, host. You love him.
1: Huh?
0: He's on every afternoon starting at 3 o'clock.
1: That part is true.
0: Till 7. Does the switchover, the changeover with John Sandy from 3 to 4. Does his own with a cat named Mo from 4 to 7.
1: Also true.
0: Drew Garaba.
1: Hey. Hi, guys. Hey, Corey. Hi, Mike.
2: Hello, hello.
0: Thank you for coming out today.
2: Yeah, thank you.
1: Thank you, guys. I was talking to you last week about it, and I'm like, man, you know, if there is a Game 7, that'd be, you want to talk about it because
0: no.
1: you don't want me jinxing the team.
0: I was cursing everybody who would talk about it.
1: I'm like, okay, then.
2: I think it was Thursday. Same thing.
1: That's a no.
2: I was like, so when we win tomorrow, he's like, yeah. I don't want to say it.
1: I know.
2: I'm trying to figure out my weekend plans.
1: Same, dude.
2: We'll figure it out later.
1: Okay, I'm not a figure it out later kind of guy.
0: Jeez.
1: Look where we are.
2: Glad it all worked out.
1: Me too, exactly.
0: Is it extra chilly in here today?
1: Dude, I just

0: come on.
1: I've said just leave
2: the second
1: it
2: straight broadcast.
0: I just said just leave it.
2: Where we watched the van leave on the air.
0: Yeah, it's funny if they leave with like everything in it. They just go, you know, I almost so Heather's the other half of Corey that works in our department. And I was going to like just bother her today. Like, hey, we're going to have a promo team there, right? We're not going to not be a game seven. I go, you know what? I'm not going to bother. I'm just going to trust that she had it planned and organized. Yep. And voila, here we are.
3: Yeah, I was talking to her about it earlier in the week. She already had it all taken care of. And then, yeah, she was like, I could just call him up and tell him not to worry about it. And
2: she's so good at what she does. Yeah.
0: They both are.
2: All
0: they
2: of you guys are. All three of you guys. Really? You three do the job of like 15 or 20 or 25 people.
0: How long have you been in radio?
2: Since 1994.
0: So when you started.
2: Yes.
0: I started in 88.
2: Yep.
0: But you had a promotion director and a coordinator for each station.
2: Yep. Oh, yeah. Of course. And a whole staff.
0: And then you had like part-timers. And
2: Yeah. And interns and everybody. Yeah.
0: So now we have me and two people for six stations.
2: That's correct.
3: Yeah.
0: Corey, and not only that, when COVID happened, it was like, hey, by the way, you guys are taking over the websites and you're doing that too.
3: We're eliminating the digital department. And you're gonna do, promotions is going to absorb it.
0: And I'm like, I don't know how to do that. I barely know how to type an Excel spreadsheet.
2: Yeah, dude.
0: Luckily, Corey learned everything and, you know, doing that job on top of his other job. It's just like, it's crazy.
2: Corey doesn't get the credit he deserves for help keeping the bone afloat for so long.
0: And the app. The things that he does with the app is just extraordinary.
2: Yep.
0: He really doesn't do the app.
3: I don't.
0: Yeah. We started this thing, also during COVID,
2: that
0: Corey is in charge of the app.
2: Oh, no. They must hate him.
0: Well, I thought nobody listened to the Myco radio show because I was surely nobody. Surely people like reach, hey, Corey, the app's down.
3: Yeah,
0: again.
3: And I'd go, okay. And then like 20 minutes later, I'd be back up. And they're like, hey, thanks. And me doing nothing. I'm like, yeah, of course.
2: Appreciate it.
3: I had to go flip it off and on, you know.
0: Yeah, flip it off, flip it on, just like that.
3: That's pretty cool, though. So we were talking about our van moving.
2: Yeah.
3: The cop went over here and moved some cones and let us park right
0: Stop
3: there.
0: Stop it.
3: So, yeah.
0: Oh, all right.
3: Which is, I mean, it's way closer than where we go. But I've always said, like, I don't understand why we can't have it parked out there. It's a big-ass advertisement.
2: Sure is.
0: Here's the thing. No offense. I don't know who's driving that vehicle.
2: Uh-oh.
0: It could be one of our
2: probably someone
0: people,
2: listening to the radio
0: But
2: station.
0: They don't have the people who... Would you like a cannoli? Yeah, have some.
2: Oh, yeah, dude, please. Yeah, please. Oh, yeah.
0: Please take, because we're not going to eat it. Take as much as you want.
2: Yeah.
0: If somebody like Corey was driving the vehicle, you could have one. Don't walk away from it.
2: Yeah, man.
0: Don't walk away from it.
2: I think he's going to tell the others.
0: Yeah, come and have some. If we had someone like Corey working that, though, Corey would get the vehicle parked there or there or something like that.
2: Yeah.
0: There are our part-timers, as good as they are, and they're young and they're hungry and they haven't learned yet, they don't have the gumption and the wherewithal to go like, oh, I'm going to have the vehicle parked right here and we're gonna look or put lights on. It's going to be fantastic.
2: Okay. I understand.
3: They're still in the, it's a setup mind where I just have to go and put this here and put this here and I'm done. Like, they don't think of, which is fine, because it did take me a while to kind of do that as well, but it's repetition. It's other people kind of showing you and talking to you about it. And then I feel like my biggest curse in life is I see every angle. Like I could be having an argument with somebody and I'm like, damn, they are right. This does suck. So like talking to people and I go, I see it from our point of view of it's so much more work, but from their point of view, it looks so much better.
2: Sure.
3: And it gets more. So
2: yeah, I get it.
3: It takes a little while, but yeah, we just got to kind of keep bashing them over the heads of make it look nice.
2: You got to give them a truck.
3: Yeah.
0: If you have that mindset that you want to get in radio and you want to get into the ground floor and possibly one day, maybe be on the air.
2: Yeah.
0: We're hiring right now.
2: Yes. I mean, that's a path to do it.
0: Yeah.
2: Are you guys really?
0: Yeah, we are.
2: Hiring capable people. If you want, if you hear the shows on the station and you think, man, I'd like to contribute to that somehow, there is a path for you.
3: Yeah.
2: It's not an easy one. It might take you a while, but if you work hard for Mike and Corey, they'll be like, hey, Sounding Show needs a phone screener. JP needs a phone screener.
0: So Alex, who did
2: great.
0: Porcupine
2: Love
0: podcast.
2: He's awesome.
3: Porcupine.
2: It's a pineapple podcast.
0: Oh, a porcupine.
2: Shout
0: podcast.
2: Out to Marvin.
0: Alex has worked his way up. He's been doing some phone screening for JP.
3: Yeah.
0: And now he's going to be doing a show on 97X.
3: Yeah.
0: So there you go.
2: No kidding.
3: Yeah.
0: So
3: very cool.
2: He's very talented.
0: So we do grow people. I mean, look, Scotty the Body came in through promotion.
2: He sure did.
0: John Sennett came in through promotion.
2: He sure did.
0: Anthony Minotti does our imaging. He came in through
2: promotion. Minotti by nature is money. You know, money in
3: That's
2: the bank.
3: That's a great name.
2: Chase, but I've called him that ever since I met him the first time.
3: That's so great.
0: Chase, who we do our prayers for and
2: we
0: stuff.
2: We love you, buddy.
0: Does all social media. He started and is still part of the promo team.
3: Yeah.
0: So, I mean, there's definitely upward growth. So we're looking for people.
3: Yeah.
0: It doesn't matter. You could be a guy. You could be a girl. You
2: both. Know, could be both.
0: Both. You could.
4: I mean, I'm still
0: walk
4: around.
0: And chew gum. I even hired Isaiah once.
2: Well,
0: Isaiah has helped at promotions before.

0: Dude, he's an all-around freaking stud as well, man.
1: Yeah, so we need people.
2: Yes.
1: So let us know. If you know, if you can't, you got to go to CMG Careers and look at Activation Specialist for Tampa. You can just email me or Corey. We'll point you in the right direction.
0: I love that they're called Activation Specialists. That's a very nice
2: title.
0: So many
2: different names. It was brand ambassador at one point.
0: Oh, that's a good one.
2: Yeah. I got hired on as promo person.
1: Yeah. You're a promo person. That's You're making things happen.
2: No. They ask me now, they're like, well, what does promotions do? Like, what do you do?
1: Everything.
2: And I go, everything.
0: We activate.
2: Right, but like, you say it, and I go, no. Everything. I do everything in the building except for sales. That's the only thing.
1: You do sales by going out to an event.
2: That is
0: pretty much.
2: True. Yeah.
1: Sales, yeah.
0: Pretty much. Sales.
1: Yeah, so we get to have fun.
0: You're an activation specialist.
2: I am.
0: You specialize in
1: activations. I hate that they came out with activation specialist. Like, what does that mean?
0: Reminds me of Activision, the old Atari knockoff video game company.
1: They changed my thing to director of marketing and activation. So it's just like, whatever, man. I'm promotion director.
0: I wonder what my official title, if they changed that at all. I think I'm just...
2: Mine's promotions and marketing manager.
0: All right. That seems fair.
1: See, they tag you with manager, so you can't. They don't have to give you overtime.
0: Oh,
2: bingo.
1: Hey, you're a manager.
0: It's like a franchise.
1: You don't have to work. You know, you work more than 40 hours. You don't get overtime for that. It's salaried.
0: But, you know, you think being on salary is great, but then you're like, oh, no, that means they can work the hell out of me.
2: Oh, I stopped getting paid at Wednesday afternoon? All right.
1: And it's not our local leaders. The great Jason Meter and John Bradley.
0: Awesome.
1: It goes way above, way, way, way above their head. So we are very grateful that we have jobs. Jason and John
0: preach.
1: Are our supervisors. Couldn't ask for two better bosses.
0: Are they Activision specialists as well? Do they specialize in activations?
1: They activate and motivate the hell out of me. So,
0: me too. I feel activated by both of them.
2: Yeah.
1: Yeah, when Jason gives you that look that he's not trifling around, he's just like, all right, you motivated me and activated me in order to get my job done.
0: I've only gotten that look once.
1: I haven't gotten that look, but I have spoken out of turn once, and Jason just gave me and he goes, not today. Like, all right, cool, not today. You're absolutely right.
0: Oof.
1: We're not going to talk about that today anymore.
0: Oof.
1: Yeah, not today.
2: Gives you the dad look, and you're like, all right.
0: Okay, going to shut up now.
1: Yeah. You could ask, like, Jason, if you have a problem, like, literally, he will drop everything he's doing and help you.
0: He is one of the most caring.
1: John Brennan, too.
0: Both those guys. We're so lucky to have both.
1: You can tell John Brennan a situation on having a problem with this, and then he'll walk you through it and give you a 360 on it. He'll do everything short of drawing you a diagram.
0: He helped me get from Interface of Drew Garabo to Drew Garabo Live, and still.
1: Which one do you like better?
0: This one, oh my this God, one? Are you kidding me? Yeah, it's
1: In
0: more
1: your
0: natural.
1: Face was fun, though.
0: Oh, it was fun, but it
2: was
0: exhausting.
2: It was so fun.
0: Dude, if I had to still try to do that like 5 days a week, I'd be a more of a mental case.
2: Yeah.
0: But it was hella fun, but like now I can just relax and be myself. And when it comes out, I love doing it. I mean, I absolutely love messing with people, but do it all the time.
1: What is the best caller that you recall gotten you with a D's nuts joke?
0: Oh, well,
1: because they just lie in the weeds for you.
0: Yeah, no, I mean, there's one on.
1: There's like every on almost like daily basis.
0: Oh yeah,
1: like but the thing is that someone will call with a genuine question. You think they're trying to get a D's nuts on you?
0: Because sometimes they are, man. A healthy dose of cynicism is necessary. No, the dude, the famous video of the guy who got me, some guy tried to get me, and I explained why he didn't get me, and I told him basically how to get me. And then Joey Flash put together the video where I was like, an hour later. And this guy calls up, and he asked about which was a better rap group, Run DMC or Public Enemy. And me being me, I'm like, well, better is a subjective term. You've got the inner blah, blah, blah, Run DMC, and blah, blah, blah, and Public Enemy with Chuck D. And he goes, Chuck D's nuts in your mouth, which is exactly how I told someone to get me an hour before. The moment was captured perfectly. My stunned disbelief, my gradual acceptance of what had just happened. I got D's nutted in the worst yet best way possible.
3: So good.
0: That was so great. So great. Legendary. I deserved every bit of that, and I enjoyed it.
2: That video definitely made it.
0: Oh, my God, dude.
1: But the fact that you're usually about four steps ahead of the caller coming in on that with the D's nuts.
0: Well, that's not that hard, Mike.
1: Yeah.
0: You've heard the people who call this radio station.
1: Let's say some knuckle draggers.
0: I'm just saying it's not that hard to stay four steps ahead of them. If I am, that means I've slowed down a little bit. I twisted my ankle.
1: Oh, man. Lightning Canadians here at Benchmark International Arena. How many times have you messed up this year like I have and called it Amelie?
0: Thankfully, no. For some reason, I'm able to commit something. And once we got past like week one or two, I was like, okay, I think I refused for a while to call it anything because I just thought they're not paying me to call it the Benchmark International Arena. But then I realized, no, but they are paying tens of millions of dollars to the Lightning to do
2: right.
0: so. So it's cool. I wish there were a cool nickname for it, like The Bench.
1: The Bench.
2: Yeah, that's what we, yeah, right? that's what we say.
1: That's why I said the other night, who I forget who I sent a tweet on. So someone's got The Bench rocking.
0: I like that.
1: Yeah.
0: The Bench. It's a rocking
2: it's
0: bench.
2: Because Amelie didn't really, I mean, Amelie Arena. Like, there wasn't really a
0: nothing
2: nickname for it.
0: A-M-A-L-I-E, what it has supposed to be, yes. Amelie. So The Bench I really like. And then the club is called The Mark.
1: There's The Mark.
0: There's The Mark inside The Bench.
1: Yeah.
0: Which are both inside the Benchmark International Arena, yeah. which Mo didn't know the name of.
2: No.
0: Mo did not know.
1: Who wins in a grifting war between Mo and Spike?
0: Some solid grifters right there. You're talking two legendary grifters. That's Ali Frazier, except black.
1: I forget that Spike is still a part of the team.
2: Me too, until I see him every once in a while. Like, we saw him Friday after I was filling in with Senning, because he was in with Mo.
1: Oh, was he?
2: Yeah, him and Patrick Smith.
1: Was Patrick Smith and Mo taking anyone out to dinner at night? Is that how that happened? Was Patrick Smith splurging for a steak dinner at Frankie's Chop House with some bourbon?
2: Probably.
0: R.I.P.
2: We did share some. I think it was Elijah Craig.
1: Oh, Elijah Craig, that's good.
2: Yeah, yeah. John Senning had a private reserve.
1: Oh,
2: we all sampled that a little bit.
1: John Senning is getting quite big. Private reserves, barrel tasting tester with Mike Alsat and Shun's Pat Maroon.
0: Look at that guy. Shun and Pat Maroon.
2: Right.
0: I see Spike every week because he's with Ask the Dom on Wednesday, so he's always crashing out on those couches that are never the three most underused couches in the Tampa Bay area, which are in front of the most underused television in our little lounge.
2: I almost slept there last night.
0: Oh, really?
2: Yeah.
0: Oh, okay.
1: Why?
0: I'm sorry to insult your living accommodations. I'm sorry things aren't going well.
2: Because I was out
0: Corey.
2: Drinking in the area. I went to we went to Slizzy McGee's.
1: Oh, okay.
0: Oh, Slizzy's.
2: Yeah. And then from
0: Senning,
2: we went to Sports Bar, which is right next to Elevate. And that's where we ended the night. And I was like, I'm not going. I was going to walk. I was planning on walking to the office just to sleep either in my office or on those couches. But I ended up staying at a friend's house. So.
0: That's a good move.
2: Yeah.
1: Slizzy McGee's, one of the best names ever.
2: First time I ever. I've been there before for some of the activations that we do. But I've never been there as like a patron, and Senning was always talking about it, and one of the girls was like, "I'm just feeling like a dive bar tonight." So, yeah,
0: that dive bar that we did our stop at the Halloween thing was at the Emerald.
2: I mentioned that.
0: Oh my god!
2: I go, dude. We got Slizzies or Emeralds. You take your pick.
0: That was great. Yeah. What a freaking epic dive bar that was. What an amazing! You guys put me in the perfect place,
1: right across on the final stop, the resting place.
0: I don't remember much after that. That was a blurry night.
1: We're overdue with a party with the listeners.
0: Yeah.
1: I mean, I know we just did the cruise and stuff, but I'm talking about like a
0: good street party.
1: Good street party with the listeners, some drinking and just some bar crawl or something.
0: We're Cinco de Mayo, and then after that, what's in June? Juneteenth? We do a little Juneteenth Street Crawl in Temple Terrace area. Like right outside Ybor City.
2: Father's Day, then Memorial Day.
1: Father's Day, we used to do that fishing slam. We used to do the fishing tournament.
0: Oh, yeah.
1: So, yeah, we used to do that.
0: That was one of Senning's earlier moments to shine.
1: Yeah. SBK, too, with the barbecue cookout that
0: we
1: were doing.
0: Oh, my God. I forgot about that.
1: Used to do the grilling and stuff. They got lightners. Nobody ever brings us gifts.
2: Right.
1: They got autographed pucks. They got stuff. They got
2: We got cannolis.
0: Yeah, we did, cannolis. Dude. It's hard to look a gift horse in the mouth when you got a giant cannoli full of cannolis.
1: Speaking of gift horse in the mouth, did you watch any of the Kentucky Derby yesterday?
0: I've never watched a horse race before, and I'm not looking to start now.
1: Really?
0: Cool. I get why people are doing it. But
1: yeah, I guess the horse was in last place and came up and won.
0: Was it a favorite or was it an underdog?
1: It was like a 23-1. It wasn't like a Simon Bar Sinister underdog, but it was underdog.
0: Dude, that's a solid reference out of the riffraff of you.
1: Yeah.
0: Sweet Polly Purebred. There's no need to fear. Underdog is here. That's a pretty solid.
1: Yeah, that's pretty good.
0: Thank you. Thank you.
1: Guys. Going harkening back to what we were talking about earlier, cartoons and shows.
0: Yeah.
1: Underdog was always a good
0: classic.
1: One.
2: I loved Underdog.
0: Classic.
1: They ever did an underdog movie or anything?
0: Yes, I think Jason Lee. He did the voice. It was like a. It's like a real dog, I think, with like CGI and stuff. Huh. It was dumb.
1: Imagine what they would do with CGI now.
0: They could do a really good underdog.
1: Sorry, AI and stuff.
2: Yeah.
3: Did you see the new thing, the AI policy for the company?
0: Yes. Yes, I will adhere to that. I will. No more AI songs on Drew Grubb Alive about Jacob being a radio whore. No more artificial. Only natural intelligence.
4: Jacob called, a couple Saturdays ago?
2: He did, yeah.
0: Did he really?
2: Yeah, yeah.
0: Jacob, shout out if you're out there, buddy.
4: Yeah, Sunday. We had him for about 30 minutes. What did we say? Didn't I upset him with something?
2: I don't think so. He wanted Kayla's number, I think.
4: He wanted Kayla's number, yeah.
2: He was like, please take my number down and give it to Kayla.
4: She did not return the text, by the way.
2: Yeah, he texted her and was like, I'm going to try to get her to call in right now. And didn't happen.
0: Well, she does love him. She's texted a couple. I'm trying to get her to nudge her back into radio, but.
4: Yeah. She looked good. She was at Carmen's wedding.
2: Yeah.
4: And at first, I had to do a public stuff. When you're used to not seeing someone for so long.
0: I know.
4: And it's just holy crap, Kayla.
2: Yeah, same. I didn't even realize. She came up to me and she said, Corey? And I go, holy. Yeah, I was like, whoa.
0: Kayla Joe.
4: Yeah, we're all growing up and getting old.
2: Yeah,
0: I'm getting old, definitely. Growing up, we're in an industry that doesn't require us to do that.
2: I've plateaued.
4: I still think Corey's 28 years old. Every time I was you're 20.
0: He exudes 28-year-oldness.
4: Yeah.
2: I feel it. Sometimes.
4: Ever since you cut the hair, you look younger.
2: Yeah, when I cut the hair and I shave the beard up a little bit, I do. He says I look like a boy who just instantly grew up.
0: Yes.
2: Yeah, I have a beard.
0: Yep.
2: A boy with a beard.
4: Boy with a beard.
0: Very accurate.
4: As opposed to John Brady, who calls you a modern day Abraham Lincoln.
2: Oh, yeah, that's right.
0: That's quite the compliment.
4: Yeah. Are you a wrestler?
2: No.
4: Oh, okay.
2: No.
4: All right. Like dudes?
2: No.
4: Okay. Not there's anything wrong with that. Lightning Canadiens Game 7. It's do or die. It's win or go home. It's everything tonight.
0: Win or stay home for us.
4: It's, But I mean, we'll know tonight what's going to happen next. I mean, that's the easiest way to put it. It could go Columbus 5 overtimes. It could be done in regulation. It could be done in the first period if someone jumps out to a 4 or 5-0 lead.
0: I mean, if it's us, that's cool.
2: Yeah.
0: That's the greatest part about not knowing. This one game is going to determine how we feel about this organization.
2: And it's funny because I normally will stay as long as I possibly can. But tonight, I had the feeling of, I'm probably going to take off in the second. But there's no way I'm taking off. There's no way.
0: See, I like to be at home no matter what happens at the end of the game. So I don't like to be around people.
2: I like listening to it on the way home.
4: You're going
2: to
4: leave?
0: I mean... Yeah, dude. I'll go to the press box and watch for a little bit, but after the first period, I'll be okay.
2: As soon as ice cream's served, I'm out.
0: There's no ice cream.
4: That's the whole thing.
0: Wait,
4: the press box here, they have are chips.
2: Yeah, I know.
4: And then every once in a while between periods, they'll throw a sandwich down your throat or something like that. But it's not like the Bucks have the best press box setup.
2: They do.
0: Really?
4: They got charcuterie. They got hot dogs, burgers, chicken tendies, popcorn.
2: Yeah. He's nice.
4: It's a wonder why sports writers are fat.
0: There are a lot of fat sports writers.
4: The Bucks do a great job of fattening.
0: All right.
2: I might have to get on the credential list.
0: Yeah, now that I know that there's food, I'm going to apply.
4: They do an omelet station in the morning.
0: Stop it.
4: Omelet station and then carved meats. And then at halftime, they do Bananas Foster.
2: Oh,
0: like flambe Bananas Foster.
4: Yes.
0: They light that ish on fire.
4: Yeah.
0: Dude, when I worked for the Magic, they would do media meals and employee meals. And on early Sunday games, especially during the playoffs, they'd do an omelet station. The players would come out of the locker room and stand in line. We'd all be like, hey, dude, get an omelet and go back. But they're like, damn, omelet day. I ate next to Clyde Frazier from the Knicks.
4: Isn't it just a little bit? I mean, for players, omelets, isn't that heavy on their belly?
0: I don't know.
2: Protein. It's all protein, though.
0: Look, they seem to enjoy it.
4: I like a good omelet.
0: I wasn't there to critique their choices. Omelet. Oh, me too. An omelet station is the best.
2: I might actually. It's not omelets. But I'm thinking of food. I might leave here and go to Three Corners after this.
4: Ooh, oh, Three Corners, that pizza?
0: Yeah, that's good.
2: I love Three Corners. Yeah.
4: Drew, and everyone you know in a restaurant industry, I don't believe we don't have a once-a-month omelet station from 2 to 4 on a random Wednesday.
0: Boy, that sure would be nice, wouldn't it?
4: I mean, you got breakfast for lunch and afternoon and snacks.
0: Sure. Yeah.
2: I remember being poor. I had breakfast for dinner all the time.
0: Dude,
4: breakfast for dinner is the best.
0: Breakfast, Brenner, a little Brenner is nice. I remember being poor.
4: We got to take a break. Isaiah's telling us to. It's the Michael Radio Show with Drew Garabo.
0: Gosh,
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0: Nothing but a good time. The lightning wind will definitely be it. Mike Over Radio Show with Drew Garabo, special guest this afternoon. You can hear about 24 hours from this time. Actually, start listening about 25 and a half hours.
1: Oh, man.
0: But in about, 20 minutes, 24 hours and 20 minutes from right now, he'll be tossing out a keyword like a Christmas card, for crying out loud.
1: Trying to get yet another winner, which we had one on Friday as well, Corey.
0: There you go. $1,000 up for grabs.
1: Atmosphere is electric in here, guys.
0: It is.
2: Not going to be quiet tonight.
1: No, this will be a loud barn tonight. Nobody's going to be making any, man, it sounds real quiet there.
2: Somebody said it earlier, not much red. I am not seeing a lot of red so far. I know there's two Jamokes.
0: Tackle those people right there.
1: Losers.
2: Right, yeah. Tweedledee and Tweedledum, as we say.
1: Tweedledum and Tweedledumass.
0: Have you ever gotten into an altercation over your fandom?
1: Not an altercation, but...
0: for any team.
1: There have been times, like, I wore a Patriots jersey to a Dolphins game in, a Dolphins-Patriots game in Joe Robbie way back in the day, and they did not care for that very much. But, you know, for the most part, I just keep to myself, except when we beat the Panthers in Sunrise, I was letting the fans have it there, but what could they say? They lost.
0: They just discovered hockey 4 years ago.
1: Exactly.
0: They had no idea there was a hockey team that played in their backyard.
1: I mean, they did win two Stanley Cups.
0: I know, but like being the front run of phonies at most. But now I have a group of friends who are diehard Panthers fans, been there since day one, had tickets when they were down in Miami Arena.
1: Yeah.
0: But most of the Panthers fan base, they just discovered hockey like a few years ago. Like, oh, this team's winning. Let's follow them.
1: Yeah, you're right. It's a beautiful arena they have there in Sunrise, though.
0: Isaiah.
3: What's up?
0: I just emailed you a clip if you can get it ready and follow it off.
1: Did you already get a clip from Cooper's press conference
0: from
1: Steve Versnick?
0: Not only that, I got late breaking news from Steve Versnick. But I don't know if the late breaking news is in the clip, so we'll let the clip play first. And then if it's not in the clip, then we'll address the late breaking news courtesy of Steve Versnick, who got to thank him for setting up this broadcast setup for today.
1: Nice job.
0: And when you broadcast last week, it was fantastic that he does that. Great partnership. Appreciate all that Steve does for
1: us. He's good.
0: And the team. Isaiah, do you have the clip?
3: Ready to go.
1: I wonder if we're going to find out your breaking news in this clip or after the clip.
0: Fire it away. Coach Cooper's press conference.
4: Is there any possibility for game 7?
5: No.
4: What's your sense of this group now, 6 games in? You've been with this group forever, but every year a team creates a new identity for itself. Where is this team now?
5: I like where this team is. I've loved this team all year. And I just think we've grown during this series. I think our game's gotten better. We've gotten more mature as the series has gone on. We've united. I don't know how, who knows how it's going to play out tonight, but this team's come together.
6: I've used the word momentum before, and you always remind me it's not momentum, it's mindset. So that being said, what's the mindset going into tonight's decisive game 7 for you all?
5: Listen, it's 7 exhibition games, so you just... For us, it's 95 games we've played. And now you're hoping game 96 is all the things they've learned over that time. It just becomes instinctual habit and all those traits that you've built your team on, come to fruition. That's what this is.
7: John, when you hear the words game 7, what floods into your mind? What does game 7 mean to
5: honestly,
7: you?
5: Honestly, like right now when you said it, it was like Mark Messier. That's what came into my mind. He's really branded that. I don't know what game 7 can be said that a generation and a century of athletes and coaches have talked about it before. It's this is it. And it's not a, it's not a one and done type thing because that's only a one gamer. This is, this series started 2 weeks ago and it's the same combatants. It's just built to this moment. It's different fan bases, cities and ups, downs, twists, turns. That's why game 7, it's not game 3, it's not game 5, it's game 7. And it's super cool to be a part of. I haven't been, 2021 maybe is the last one. 22, last one I've been in. It's been quite some time, and the feeling never changes.
8: the younger guys like Dominic James, Gage Gonzalez really helped out in Game 6. But what have you seen throughout the series that have allowed that confidence to grow?
5: I think, as I said, like answering Pierre's question, like we've come together as a group and we've grown as a group. And so those players as well, and they've really, you know, they've, both those kids can skate and they've been using their legs, and, you know, it obviously paid off for us in the game the other night. But like I said, everybody from the vets to the rookies have all grown together.
9: John, over here to your left. Because you have a bunch of guys in that clubhouse that have the high pressure experience, at what point do you see the Game 7 experience come to fruition? Is that more of a benefit before the game, in the last few minutes?
5: Good question. Again, I can only go back to answer what I said earlier. It's, you hope that everything before this was a dress rehearsal for this moment. And that's from like right this moment till the final buzzer, whenever that is. And because it's not a, it's not a magic act that you just pull and say, okay, we're in Game 7. This is how you act. That's why you've coached this team for just under 100 games, to make sure you get to this point and they know what to do.
10: Obviously, the Messi.
5: Well, when did two go to three?
10: Obviously, the Messi.
11: Oh,
10: we
11: still got one more.
10: Oh, okay. Obviously, the Messi game left an imprint on you, but as a young Coop growing up in Prince George, was there a Game 7 growing up that left an imprint?
5: Oh, I don't know. Probably 93, Gretzky's greatest game ever, Maple Leaf Gardens. Yeah, that was, that could be the one that was, that just comes to my head right now, is that was just magical in so many different reasons, especially by him.
11: There you go, Matt. Coach Coop. Coach Cooper. On his thoughts on tonight. He doesn't get too high or too low.
2: No.
11: Pre-game.
12: Great leader.
11: Yeah.
12: I bet he's fired up in that locker room, though. Like, I'm sure, you know, he's measured with in front of the press, but right before those guys hit the ice.
11: When they did, so the only time I've really seen him animated on the bench is when they scored that overtime goal, and there's that meme where he's just punching the air.
12: Love that.
11: Yeah, I mean, it's just, he doesn't get too high or too low. And I, and think about it. When you're dealing with a group of 20 to 27 world-class athletes, you know, we had what? If the guys were healthy, we would have had 12 guys who were Olympians on this team, guys who are millionaires. You have to find different ways to motivate them. Because,
12: absolutely,
11: you see, the shelf life of a lot of NHL coaches and NFL to a degree, there's like 4 to 5 seasons because players just tune them out.
12: He's the longest tenured one, right?
11: He's the longest tenured one. And like I said earlier, out of the history of the NHL, he's 22nd all-time in wins. That says something about him.
12: Sure, heck, you know? Does.
11: So it'll be interesting, the late-breaking news that we got. Was a part of that. Corey Cardinal, your guess.
2: Somebody will be on the ice tonight.
12: Well, your there guess. Are going to be plenty of people on the ice tonight. But, Corey, I share Corey's guess that you-know-who is going to be you-know-where.
11: You-know-who is not going to be you-know-where.
2: Damn.
11: Victor Hedman is not on the ice tonight.
2: All right.
11: Yeah, there you go.
2: Is that the breaking news?
11: That was breaking news.
12: The breaking news is that he's not on the ice?
11: He's not on the ice.
12: Oh.
11: He was out for warm-ups earlier today and skating and stuff.
12: Oh.
11: I don't think you insert him. I think it's the right move. Yeah. I don't think you insert him.
12: No, that's the right move.
2: You wait till round two.
12: Because who do you bet? You know what I mean? Like any number of these guys.
11: I would not bet Charles-Édouard Destoux.
12: No.
11: Him. You got Radish. You got McDonough.
12: Nope.
11: You got Chernak.
12: Nope.
11: Lilleberg.
12: Nope.
11: And who else?
12: Corey Perry?
11: Not Corey Perry. He's not a defenseman.
12: Oh.
11: I thought I'm missing somebody. But, yeah, you don't do that.
12: Nope. Cirelli. Did you say Cirelli?
11: Cirelli's a forward.
12: So?
11: Can't bench him. Not unless you go 11-7. If you go 11 forward, 7 defense, you could do it.
12: I'm an out-of-the-box kind of thinker.
11: Yeah. I like being in the box.
2: Sames.
11: Oh, man.
12: Huh. Game 7. Lightning are 7-3. In game sevens.
11: So I look for little like hints of things that could, like, I see that guy is wearing a Lightning jersey with just a number 7.
12: Yeah.
11: So that's game 7.
12: Right.
11: I see Brad Richards, who won a Stanley Cup playoff game in a game seven.
1: Okay.
11: So he's got that jersey in front
1: of us.
11: I like that. Looking for like little hints and clues and stuff like that. So.
1: Seven is my birth month, July. Okay. It's a lucky number.
11: My son's birth day on the 7th of March.
1: Perfect.
11: All right.
1: Perfect.
11: So, yeah.
1: A lot of sevens coming up.
11: Yeah.
1: God, this is going to be a huge game, right?
11: It's going to be one of those edgy, like the last time it was edgy. I can't remember the last time it was edgy because we haven't had a game seven here in years. I mean, this year we went to Montreal Stanley Cup. I don't think there was a game seven. Well, was there?
1: No, there was not.
2: Wasn't there when we won the cup here with everybody? The Super Spreader. Was that a game seven?
11: No, that was game five.
1: We won that game five. That was
11: game five, yeah.
1: Super Spreader. What an experience. It was worth COVID.
2: It was.
1: Now that I know I wasn't going to die from it, even if I did.
11: Back when I was high school, a Super Spreader meant so much different things.
1: Well, here it wasn't a good thing.
11: No, it wasn't. But that was. But I don't understand because I was up there high-fiving you guys, and I didn't catch it.
2: Same.
1: Nobody else did. Yeah, I was the only one.
11: Yeah. Senning did, too, didn't he?
1: Nope.
11: Well, Senning's always sick.
2: Yeah.
11: That guy's sick more than anybody.
1: Easy. But he did not catch COVID. And
2: just you. Yeah. That's so wild.
1: Yeah.
11: And then we had the boat parade. That was a confirmed Super Spreader.
2: It was outside, though, so it was fine.
11: It's outside.
2: Yeah.
11: Huh. Well, we're here tonight.
1: We are. Game 7. Montreal.
11: All right, real quick, Corey Cardinal, being that you know so much about sports, we will let you go first as to what you think will happen here tonight at Benchmark International Arena.
2: It's going to be a high-pace, action-packed game.
11: Yeah.
2: Second period is the first goal scored.
11: Okay.
2: And I feel like we're going to go up first.
11: Okay.
2: And it's going to be 2-1.
11: Who's going to be the winning team?
2: Us, of course.
11: Okay.
2: Yeah.
11: Just checking.
2: Yeah.
11: Checking your barometer right here. Drew Garabo.
1: I got a weird feeling about this one, Mike, and that is that this is going to be the polar opposite of what we saw in Game 6. The Lightning not only go out early, but go out often. They'll be up 4-1. Things will start to get a little bit nervous when they pull within 4-2, but then the Bolts put another one through. We win this game. Bet the over. The Bolts win 5-2 and move on to the next round to face the Buffalo Sabres.
11: I say...
2: I like it.
1: Thank you.
11: Vassie,
1: I don't necessarily believe it, but that'll be cool.
11: Delivers another incredible performance in Game 7. Blocking all, I think the team rallies around him. I think it's a 3-0 Tampa Bay Lightning.
1: Shut out for Vassie.
11: Two games in a row, yeah.
1: He loves a clinching game.
11: He loves a clinching game. He shows up big in them, so why not?
1: How huge was he last game?
11: Yeah. I mean, he's just absolutely amazing. You know, and this is where the big-time players make big-time, you know, things happen. And I also see Braden Point's going to get a goal tonight.
1: Ooh. Like
11: he's off the milk carton tonight.
1: Have you seen me?
11: Have you? God, we need to see him. Good God. Isaiah, how much time we got?
13: We got 1 minute.
1: Kucherov scores tonight. Kucherov scores a goal.
14: Ah, yes, I score a goal tonight.
1: I put up number,
14: score a goal.
11: I want to get to a point to where, I mean, it's we're in first round. We got to get out of it, obviously. I want to get to... beer chugging, shotgunning beer, cooch.
2: Number one BS.
11: Number one BS. That's what I want.
1: Same.
11: That's what I want this whole postseason to get to.
1: Yep.
11: Beer chugging, shotgunning, cooch.
2: That was so great.
1: The best version of
2: him just slamming it, sliding it, grabbing another one.
14: Next.
1: I saw them celebrating like they won. They win nothing.
11: There you go.
1: I want to see that cooch after this game. Same team.
2: I feel like that's him on just like a normal day, too.
11: Yeah. There you go. All right, we're closing out here. Drew, thank you.
1: Thanks for having me, guys. That was a lot of fun. We brought the team good luck. Enjoy the cannolis.
11: Bobby the Chief Taylor coming up next. The pre-game show. See if Chief scarfs down one of those cannolis.
1: He will.
11: Thank you, Bone Fan. Don't forget tomorrow morning, 8 o'clock. It starts 8, 10, 12, 2, and 5. Keywords could get you a grand. You're going to need that grand to buy tickets for the next round. That's what I'm saying.
2: It's the Bone Bonus.
11: Love you, Bone Fan. Stay tuned. We'll be back.
1: Bye.
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11: So here we go. Half hour to the pregame, 1 hour till the game, probably about an hour, 10 minutes till puck drop for the biggest game of the season, Chief.
29: By far.
11: Easily.
0: You know what? Where we're situated, I can't get over the number of vintage jerseys that have gone by.
11: Yeah,
2: a lot of them.
0: I mean, even those ugly ones, you know, with those yellow flames coming up the arms.
2: the retro ones, yeah.
11: The NASCAR ones.
0: Oh, my goodness.
11: Oh, my God. Bobby the Chief Taylor with us for the Bone pregame show. Corey Cardinal sitting in as well. Game 7. Every sports cliche you could think about is tonight. Chief, how many Game 7s have you played or been a part of as far as when you were a player?
0: Whoa, wow. Yeah, we...
11: I know one when I was a kid, you guys played the Islanders.
0: Islanders, yeah.
11: And it was at the Spectrum, and you wheeled out that Kate Smith woman that sang God Bless America.
0: Yeah, she didn't lose too often.
11: No, I hated that. I was wishing all kinds of bad things on her that night when I obviously then was an Islander fan as a kid. You know, the Islanders were down the previous series against Pittsburgh, down 3-0, came back, beat Pittsburgh, down to you guys 3-0, came back. I go... They're not going to do it twice. And they wheeled her out, and I go, like, it's over. Fat lady singing, we're done.
0: She was a nice lady,
11: too. She was a nice lady.
0: Really nice lady. Yeah. But it was really funny before that last game. You know, we had that lead, and then we blew it.
11: Yeah.
0: And then so our captain, Bobby Clark, was a very outspoken leader.
11: Oh, was he?
0: Oh,
11: I didn't know that.
0: Oh, yeah. Anyway, he gives it this one. We didn't have a player's lounge like y'all did. The player's lounge was the bathroom.
11: Yeah.
0: So... We came in after the first period and we weren't playing very well, and Clark gives it this one, the figure, Ricky, come here. So we went to go into the lounge.
11: McLeish, yeah.
0: McLeish, Ricky McLeish. Went in there, and we you could hear a pin drop in our dressing room, which was unusual for our guys. And he just went after. He says, Ricky, if you don't get your head out of your know-what, you know what? We're not going to win here. You're our best player. You have to play really well. He went on and on.
2: Lit a fire under him.
0: Oh, yeah.
2: Good.
0: The Hawk went out and got 2 goals.
11: Yeah. Yeah.
0: Yeah. But, so, I mean, it was really funny because, you know, we were thinking, you know, because, what always reminded me of the fact when the Islanders were winning those 4 straight Stanley Cups, I remember talking to Gretzky about it a long time ago, and I said, you know, what, you guys turned it around pretty good there. He says, well, you know what, they beat us, and we were all fresh as a daisy walking out after the game. The Islanders, every single guy was still in their uniform. They had ice packs on every piece of every body part they had. And he says, that's hit me home. He says, listen, you got to really hurt to win this Stanley Cup. And if you don't hurt, you're not playing hard enough.
11: Yeah, and I mean, that's a kind of omen that we could see tonight, too.
0: Yeah.
11: I mean, Montreal, very young, quick, energetic team. Lightning, I mean, young guys, but still some veterans and stuff. So I don't think we're going to be there with ice packs, but, I mean, it's a time of year where you are wearing ice packs.
0: Yeah.
11: I mean, I just saw Zadorov played the whole series of Boston with a fully torn ACL.
0: Oh.
11: And you're going to hear that McDavid's played for some type of broken foot or something like that.
0: Yeah,
11: and this time when the series is over, we'll hear the things that these guys have gone through.
2: Horror stories, yeah.
0: Yeah, it's the amazing thing about hockey players is that's the way. I remember when I was in broadcasting then, Paul Holmgren, who later became the the general manager, then a vice president. We were playing Edmonton, and he broke a bone in his back.
11: Yeah.
0: And against Quebec before they moved to Colorado. And he missed 3 days.
11: 3 days.
0: Not games.
11: Three days.
0: And he finished the season with a broken bone in his back.
11: How do baseball players do? They get a hangnail, and, like, they got to go on the DL for 21 days. I was reading that this guy in the Mets had a calf strain. He's got a strained calf, and he's been out for 3 weeks. It's like... You run like 4 times you're at bat, maybe in the field a little bit. Be a DH or something like that.
0: Well, I remember too. Julian Javier was the second baseman for the Phillies.
11: Yeah,
0: you know, and I was in Philly. I was a big Philly fan and an Eagle fan and all the Philly sports teams. But he got spiked for 6 stitches on his ankle.
11: Oh, 6 whole stitches.
0: Yeah, and I remember when I was with the Olympic program, Bob Berry was there, and the puck flipped up and it hit me right in the mouth. It took out 1 teeth, and I had 76 stitches. And I went out and finished practice.
11: Yeah, right?
0: This was in practice.
11: It's just, I mean, these are the games that the players don't want to come out of. They don't want to, if they get hurt, they're going down the tunnel, getting whatever they need to get to get right and stuff.
0: Exactly.
11: They say,
0: just tape an aspirin around it. We'll get it better.
11: Tape an aspirin. Oh, my gosh, so funny.
0: Yeah.
11: So tonight, I mean, Vassy, let's talk about that. You're a goalie. So, I mean, Vassy's game Friday night. What'd you take away from that as far as the way? Clutch.
0: I'll tell you what, you know, he was, I know exactly how he thinks, mainly because I've seen him and watched him for so long, and when he let that winning goal in, you know, in down here in game 5,
11: off his glove.
0: And you know what, I know he was really, really upset about that. And then you take a look at him, but when you see that his record after a loss, I think it's, what, 17 straight wins or
3: something
0: like
3: 17
0: that?
3: 17 straight, yeah.
0: After a loss.
3: After a loss, yeah.
0: And I said, you're going to see vintage at that seat.
3: Yeah.
0: And, I mean, he is such a competitor. You know, he really is. I mean, he just, and he was so good. I mean, he had, we were talking about it earlier to one of those fans here, and I said, you know those two saves he made off, I think it was off Demidoff.
3: Demidoff,
0: got the leg, and then he got the glove on it. And you know, and Demidoff, I think, is still talking to himself about it because he can't figure out how he got that. But, you know,
3: there were some saves he was making that were just unbelievable. We always say goalie stand, you know, a goalie like that stands on his head. He literally was standing on his head.
0: You know what? That's the X factor in this game is that you can have the greatest game plan going in. You can execute it to the end. But that guy between the pipes is what makes the difference. And, you know, Dubas played really well, too, that game. He played really well.
3: Great series for him.
0: I mean, think about it. How many times that there was a nothing game in regulation in the Stanley Cup,
3: right?
0: And then you win it in overtime. I mean, that's crazy.
3: It's crazy. I mean, what's going through your head at that point? You know, next goal wins, right? I mean, obviously, that's it. I mean, that's like a whole different type of pressure.
0: You have to. You have to really be strong on the puck. You can't really come back and play tentative. You got to be. You have to be hard on the puck. You have to be hard everywhere. You got to go get it back quickly. Everything is taken to another level.
3: Right.
0: Even though you've had a really 60 minutes of, and it was a tough game. It was a physical game. Everything. But you just have to take that next step up.
3: Not only 60 minutes, I mean, the previous five games, too.
0: Right.
3: Yeah. I mean, it's just like you're building up to that. It's getting to that. It's like, you know, and every game has been a slugfest as a metaphor. I mean, you're winning games by only one goal.
0: Yep.
3: Only one time a team's been out by two. And they've all been physical games.
0: Yep.
3: And it's, you know, the craziness. It's like, how does Braden Point not get called with that high stick?
0: It's amazing.
3: What do you got to do? You got to decapitate him at that point?
0: But the
3: or
0: guy
3: what?
0: Was standing in the corner looking right at it.
3: Right.
0: And the guy, and Ollie, I think the, what the, when I was watching them try to explain it to Cooper, which is really a bad, he says he was following through and it was an accidental hit. Well, no, it wasn't. The puck was in the air and he was trying to bat the puck out of the air and missed it and took out
3: right
0: Brian's chin.
3: What about Pointer's also,
0: chin.
3: What about also, too, with the game we were here, where the guy, as the whistle is blown, gets the stick blade right up underneath the visor.
0: Yeah.
3: And nothing. And the referee is standing as close as Corey is to me, and they call nothing.
0: I know.
3: So.
0: Where was the referee from?
3: I forgot who the referee is for a time. McCauley's reffing tonight.
0: Yeah.
3: So what does that mean?
0: Well, you know, John's, you know, he's a pretty good referee, but for some reason he's got the you know, Cooper's been thrown out of the game twice in his whole career.
3: McCauley
0: both times McCauley threw him out.
3: He ain't throwing him out tonight.
0: No, he ain't going to throw out. No, he's. You need a guy like that in the game seven, though. You need a guy that's been around and understands. Even, you know, his dad was a great referee.
3: Oh, yeah.
0: You know, if it was a scoring chance, then he called it. But if it wasn't, you know, or blatant foul, he was letting it go. But the blatant fouls are not getting called. That's the thing. Upsets you.
3: But I don't think they're doing that. I mean, tonight, I think, I wouldn't say people are going to be choir boys on their best behavior, but you're still going to get the stuff.
0: No,
3: I mean,
0: no.
3: It's been a rough series.
0: This is, you're going after it. You're going after it. You know, you have to play a hard game. You got to make the other team, you know you're there.
3: Yeah. And that's the whole thing. I mean, I think this series, both teams have let the other team know that they're there at some point.
0: Yeah.
3: You know?
0: Oh, yeah, I know.
3: In one way or the other. I mean.
0: Yeah, exactly. So it's Game sevens are fun, though. You know,
3: for who? Who are they fun for?
0: They're fun for everybody. I mean, if you're playing them, your nerves and your everything, every sense in your body is at its best.
3: Yeah.
0: And you know, and if you win, it's unbelievable.
3: Yeah, no doubt.
0: If you don't win, it takes you about 3 days to get over it.
4: It takes a little while,
0: unless
4: sure.
0: unless you're going to the next series. Well, obviously. So, but game seven, for me, is this is what it is. This is what you find out what a guy has inside him.
3: Yeah, for sure. We were talking after game five the other night when I went into work the next day and I was cursing up a storm about the team and stuff, just not having a good day. And so Friday I worked from home, was getting ready for the weekend and stuff.
0: Yep.
3: And people asking me, like, what's the plan for Sunday? I go, I'm not talking about Sunday yet. And so Versnick calls me. He's like, hey, you have any plans for Sunday yet as far as broadcasting? I'm like, come on. I go, all right, since you asked, I didn't seek you out. I was going to wait until Saturday. Yeah, we'd like to be out there. And then Drew, who was here, called, hey, if you're broadcasting Sunday, I'd love to join you. I'm like, shut up. And then I had a couple other calls, like, okay, I guess we could talk about it now because got a plan for it. So.
0: Yeah, exactly.
3: And here we are.
0: Yeah.
3: Yeah, here we are. Yeah. I mean, was there any super – I mean, goalies, they say, traditionally the most superstitious people out there. I mean, did you have anything?
0: Oh, I constantly. I always dress

0: drink.
1: Yeah.
0: You know, so you always tap
1: that. Tap the horseshoe, yeah.
0: Yeah, to keep the luck inside, you know.
1: Yeah. It's good.
0: Oh, yeah, it's like that, yeah.
1: I mean, it's something that if you truly believe in it, it'll give you that ounce of luck or whatever. But at the end of the day, it's good. And it's crazy stuff. It could be a bounce of the puck over right. a stick so you can't shoot yep. it. It could be a missed pass. It could be a whiff on a slap shot. It could be a whiff on a slap shot that the other skater comes in and has a breakaway.
0: Yep.
1: There's so many variables that could happen in a game seven.
0: Exactly. You know, and I think the one thing that you'd have to be really make sure of is that your two blue lines are very important. If you're at the blue line and you're the last guy, you can't make these blind behind the back passes. You can't.
1: Right.
0: You got to really make sure you don't pass to a spot, pass to a person. You know, you got to make sure you make the right play when you're in the offensive zone at the blue line. On the other side of it, if you're in the blue line on the defensive end, you want to try and make it more difficult for that team to get into your zone.
1: Yeah.
0: Rather than just giving them a free pass over the Ben Franklin Bridge or the.
1: Yeah. Well, we got to take a break. And I have a question for you, but I'm going to hold it off for the break. We're going to get you closer to the pregame show with Greg Linnelli, and then you'll be on that too, right?
0: Yeah.
1: And then it'll be on between periods.
0: Yeah.
1: And then it'll be on last call.
0: Last call, yeah.
1: If they win during last call, are you guys doing shots, or is it not?
0: Well, we're over at the pub here, so you never know.
2: You never know. How about one of those yardsticks that we were talking about?
1: There you go. That we could do.
0: Exactly.
1: It's the Bone pregame show. Bobby the Chief Taylor, Corey Cardinal, Mike O, 102.5 The Bone.

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12: Well, here we are, getting closer. Inevitable puck drop. Game 7 right here at Benchmark International Arena. Bone pre-pregame show. Corey Cardinal, Mike O, Bobby the Chief Taylor. Chief, for tonight, Game 7. Could possibly... What could be the big game changer? Could it be a hit like Crozier had? Could it be a dynamic goal? Could it be a major stop by Vasi or Dobish? What could be the game changer? Could there be something that just shakes and tilts the scale of the game?
13: I think it's going to be either a big save or a bit, or for either goaltender or a goal.
12: Yeah.
13: Because, you know, it's been a very low scoring game, you know, most of the time.
12: Right.
13: And you know, these teams love to play that offense. They have really good offenses for themselves, but I think that's going to be something. Like if it's, you get a big save, but I think mainly because of the goal. I think that first goal could be a really important one.
12: Yeah, it could. I mean, and that could be, you know, the one thing you talk about, or, you know, has been talked about earlier, is that they got a young team over there, the youngest team in the playoffs right now. Guys who haven't been in a game seven, this is their first go round. Does that matter at this point, or you're in the NHL and that's really not a big deal?
13: Well, it could go either way. You know, yeah. you haven't been there before, so you know, right. you could be kind of dumb about the pressure that's involved. And if you've been there and have you know, not done well with it, you know, that could be something as well too. But I would think the Lightning. Let's put it this way: if the Lightning have to come from behind, they're much more suited to that than the Montreal, I think, because they've been in there, done that, you know, and Montreal really hasn't. Their wins have always been when they've won, rather right. than coming from behind to win.
12: Marty St. Louis obviously played Game 7 here, won Stanley Cup with the Lightning. Is playing
4: for a Stanley Cup different than coaching for a Stanley Cup as far as a Game 7 is concerned?
13: Oh, yeah. Yeah, it is. You know, I mean, you coaches, I mean, they have to really be aware. I mean, I think your in-game management is a very important thing. How you got to get the right matchup and everything for against players like that. That's one of the things that's going to be in the Lightning's favor because they have the last change.
4: Yeah.
13: They can match up a lot easier now. For Marty, he would have to try and reshuffle his lines or shuffle the way, start with one and get them off right away to get another one out there, you know.
4: Right.
13: So, but you don't want to get too caught up in that. You want to really try to get the players into a play, into the flow,
4: right.
13: You know, and then maybe try to do something like that if you have to.
4: Who is there any one player that's given the Lightning fits this year in this series?
13: Well, actually, their bottom six have been really...
4: Bottom six for Montreal has done very well.
13: Have been very well against the top six. The top six, you know, Slavoski got the hat trick the first game, you know, three goals, and he hasn't had anything since, you know. In fact, they've taken him off the line the last two games. So I think that, you know, that Dak has been very good,
4: Dak,
13: you know. Josh Anderson's been a real thorn in their side. You know, he's really kind of got them their attention a lot, you know.
4: Right.
13: But the bottom six... has played very, very well for Montreal. I'm not saying ours hasn't, but the bottom six for them have scored.
4: Well, it's good that we got bottom six scoring with that overtime goal and winner the other night from Gage because until beyond that, I mean, Dominic James has done very well since he got reinserted back into the lineup and stuff. But I think getting that bottom, I want to see Corey Perry maybe play a little Josh Anderson type, get under Montreal's skin, maybe take the attention away from going after Cooch or going after, you know, Hags or whatever, just trying to get shift that attention over. Granted, they don't play the same line, but to get some of that.
13: Yeah, I'd like to see really, you know, he parks himself in front of the goalie all the time, and that's one of the things that I don't think we've really taken the eyes out of away from their goaltender as often as we should, you know. He's a lot of times when they're taking that shot from the point, he's seeing it. I'd like to see us really get in front of that net more, really crowd it, because he's very slow at finding the puck.
4: Yeah.
13: So I'd like to see them really try to get in front of him and make him really look for the puck.
4: There's been four memorable goals outside of Gage's goal the other night, and it was the one where Hagel scored all the way, I'm saying if you're looking at the net, to the left. And it was that shot that he just took from there. And then the same thing on the one from Kucherov that bounced off Hagel, again, in front of the goal, creating some traffic for him. Probably didn't mean to shoot it off Hagel. It just happened, right? But then the two that we had Dominic James, I forget, it was the second goal that happened coming down the right flank the other night, where they were almost identical spots, and they shot them the same way. I think it was Gensel was the other goal on that stuff. So,
13: well, I find that if you take the shots from the top of the circle to the hash mark, you have more of the net to shoot at. If you're trying to get it from the hash mark down towards the blue paint, he's a big goaltender.
4: Yeah.
13: And he just by his presence in the net will cover a lot of net, whether he sees the puck or not. So, but if you can take those shots, the best shots are up around the top of the circle, just inside of it, because that's where you have the most net. No matter how big the goalie is, you can only cover so much on your angle. And from that area, you get those four corners. And then, I'd like to see more shots from the middle.
4: Yeah.
13: And they keep going to the side, and that limits your opportunity. You have to make perfect shots.
4: Not only that, you're at a different angle, you know, and you're taking away so much of the net from yourself to shoot at.
13: But he does come out very fast, so if you could... If you do get the shot pass to the side of the net, you got to one-time him.
4: Yeah.
13: Because you catch him still moving, then that gives a lot of holes. If you stop the puck and then wait and then shoot, he gets in a position. So, you know, you try to get him to move, which is good. But if you do get him to move, you got to shoot it right away.
4: Yeah, and you got to give credit where credit is due. He has made some good stops this series.
13: Yes, he has.
4: I mean, Vasi played out of his mind the other night, but Dobish has had a good series.
13: Yeah.
4: There's a bunch of... crew of Montreal fans coming in waving their red hankies, getting booed.
11: That's
4: good natured
11: so
4: right now. So, but hey, a lot of blue, like you said earlier, Chief, a lot of retro jerseys. Tampa Bay showing up, so it'll be a fun night one way or the other. Hopefully it's a fun night for us. I would love to see you again next weekend.
13: Yeah.
4: What are your key to the game tonight? Give us like the rundown. What do you think is going to happen if you had a crystal ball?
13: Well, it all depends on what happens in that first period for me. If we can get our game going and get it really going in the first period, it's going to make me feel a little bit more comfortable. But if we're playing on our heels, in the first period, then it's going to be you. Come on.
4: I think is one of the things that, you know, let's not play on our heels.
13: Yeah.
4: I mean, when it always seems that when we're retreating back to our end and they're coming through and they're making that pass where it goes behind their blue line and the guy's heating up, why not just take your elbows and just slam the guy in the next week? I mean, it sounds easy as someone standing upstairs saying that. Is that possible? But that happen?
13: Well, that's the difference here. Where, you know, they're taking the man every time.
4: Yeah.
13: The puck here, they're pinning the man. After he passes the puck, they're pinning the man. And that's what we've seen other teams do that as well. We turn away a lot of times from that guy that has the puck and just gives them that little extra time. I'd like to see us just really limit their time and space with the puck.
4: Yeah, exactly. And I think that could be a key to win.
13: Yeah.
4: Is there anything that Cooper or Marty has as far as tendencies that the other one picks up because the one coached the other and the other one played for the other?
13: I don't think so.
4: You don't think so? It doesn't matter?
13: No, I don't think so. You know, this game is such an impromptu game anyway. You know, how you do it. You have a structure that you kind of play off of, but you have to be able to go to leave it and do something different,
4: right,
13: when it presents itself, you know, when the way the game's going.
4: Yeah.
13: And the game's so fast.
4: Yeah.
13: That you got to have guys that can really think and react quickly.
4: Yeah. It's I know you hate this term, but Montreal's the only remaining original six team left in the playoffs. And the only team from Canada left in the playoffs.
13: Left in the playoffs,
4: right.
13: Yeah.
4: So, I mean, going for omens, I mean, right?
13: Yeah. Who's the referee?
4: McCauley.
13: He's the only... Oh, who's the other one?
4: I don't know who the other referee is. Probably Jean Chet Pierre or something like that.
13: I know.
4: I mean, it's the fun being the overanalyst upstairs, though.
13: Like
4: seeing all that stuff.
13: Yeah, I mean, and we're looking down on it where you see things happen or not happen. You know, when you thought, oh, you didn't see that. But a lot of times, you know, you're looking through a bunch of players, so you don't see that as much as well as we do when we're up there. But
4: as long as they don't pass 18 times on the power play to get to that perfect.
13: Yeah, just... You know, we got to be very, very diligent in the faceoff circle with a man advantage. That's what starts the power play and keeps the pressure on. And we haven't been real strong in that area in this whole series.
4: Yeah. Isaiah, how are we doing on time?
11: We got 55 seconds.
4: How long?
14: 55 seconds.
4: 55 seconds. Perfect. God bless you. Well, this is it. It's game 7. Canadians, Lightning. I think there's about 21,000 in here, about another 10,000 outside on the plaza.
14: Yeah.
4: Chief, I hope I get to talk to you after this game, because that means that the Lightning win.
13: Yes, sir.
4: I'll be sitting up next to you, but as far as like doing the shows, thank you so much for the last couple years for this, and hopefully we get to do it again in a couple days. That would be so much fun.
13: I agree. It's fun, Mike. I like it.
4: Yeah, it's a good time. Thank you for your time.
13: You bet.
4: Thank you, everybody who was on earlier today. Thank you to Corey Cardinal for sticking it out over here, Drew Garabo for joining us, Pat Maroon, DeAndre Liu, Benjamin Pierce. I'm nervous, but hey, man. Something's going to happen either way in the next 3.5 hours.
13: Exactly.
4: This is the Bone pre-game show. Pre-game show, Greg Linnelli next, right here on 102.5 The Bone.
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18: Ways it's fitting that this series between the Tampa Bay Lightning and Montreal Canadiens goes 7 games. All 6 games in this series up to this point have been decided by one goal. 4 of those have gone to overtime, including Game 6, which saw the Lightning win 1-0. Home ice advantage doesn't have the same impact as it once did 20-plus years ago, but John Cooper would rather play in front of the Lightning's home fans for a Game 7. The Lightning would also like to get out of the first round with a win tonight. That hasn't happened since 2022. There's nothing better than a Game 7. We've got one tonight. Who comes out on top? We'll find out next. It's the Lightning and Habs, and it's happening right here on Lightning Radio.
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20: LeCavalier in traffic, squeezes free in the slot. Fedotenko, a shot. Score! Score! Fedotenko! Another one! Into the slot, a shot. Save it, Abby Bullen. Rebound shot from Hunter. Save again, Abby Bullen. Here's Hammer, the clip point blast.

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2: And good evening, everyone. Glad you're with us as we get you set for Lightning and Canadiens. Greg Linelli with you. Game 7 tonight. In this round 1 matchup, it should be fantastic. You heard in the open, all of these games have been by one goal. Why would we expect anything less? Tonight, we have a huge pregame for you for the next 30 minutes that'll include a discussion with our panel in segment 2, Bobby the Chief Taylor, Eric Erlandson, and Ben Pierce. But the Lightning have handled win or go home moments well since John Cooper took over in 2013. Under Coop, Tampa Bay's 4-2 in game 7s, including 2-1 at home. They've won the last 2-1 at Toronto in 2022 in the first round, and 1-0 here against the Islanders in the 2021 conference finals. So there you go. Does that mean anything tonight? Probably not. It's just some stats to throw your way until we get to the puck dropping. Well, how did we get to this point? At least in game 6, it was about Gage Gonsalves making a play.
3: He's going to bounce to Brandon Hagel off the Lightning bench at the right point. Hagel steps right circle. Hagel, right circle, James. In front, Gonsalves shoots, save made. Score! Score! Score! Gage Gonsalves! Gage Gonsalves! Gage Gonsalves! Wins game 6! Game 7 Sunday! The Lightning win it! 1-0 in overtime! They play on!
2: Gotta love it. Mish on the call, and Gonsalves getting it done. And what a play by Brandon Hagel, though, to keep that puck in, to make a play. And Gonsalves, Johnny, on the spot. You love to see it, and you live to fight another day. Anything can happen in a Game 7. We know it. We'll talk about some of those keys later on in the pregame. But Nick Paul talked about rising to the occasion tonight.
4: When your back's against the wall, you see who shows up. We got a lot of guys in this room that are going to show up. Even last game, back's against the wall again. We pull through. Just another one. Game 7. Obviously, these are the ones you think about when you're a kid. You know, every scenario you're winning games, it's always a game 7. So, yeah, these are big. But I think the biggest thing is not to overhype it and psych yourself out. You know, we were in a similar position last game. You lose, you're out. So it just comes down to the one last game, and we know what to do, like I said, when our back's against the wall, and we're not ready to see this season end. We've worked way too hard this year. We believe too much in this group. We're going to find a way.
2: Yeah, and there's a quiet confidence there from Paul and his teammates. Yanni Gord was asked about being a tight-checking game tonight.
5: It feels like there's not going to be much room, it's tight hockey, tight checking. You don't want to turn this into a run-and-gun game. I think you just, it's one of those games where everything, you got to take a lot of pride in every little detail of your game and make sure that you execute well the game plan. But those games are super tight, and it's going to be fun. I'm excited for tomorrow.
2: Yeah, it is going to be fun, and I think every player is going to enjoy having this opportunity to be a hero, as they say. And could it be Vasilevsky, who's been fantastic in this series? It could. And maybe it is a Gonsalves. Maybe it's a Braden Point. Cooch. Could be anybody that makes a play tonight that gets them over the hump into the second round. When the Lightning score 4 or more goals or force a shutout, you earn a free double stack in any participating Tampa area Wendy's with any purchase upon request. Offer valid for 24 hours after tonight's game. John Cooper did speak to the media not too long ago. We want to play part of that interview right now on Lightning Radio.
6: What's your sense of this group now, 6 games in? 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Where is this team now?
7: I like where this team is. I've loved this team all year. And I just think we've grown during this series. Our game's gotten better. We've gotten more mature as the series has gone on. We've united. I don't know how, who knows how it's going to play out tonight, but this team's come together.
8: I've used the word momentum before, and you always remind me it's not momentum, it's mindset. So that being said, what's the mindset going into tonight's decisive game 7 for you all?
7: Listen, seven exhibition games. So you just, for us, it's 95 games we've played. And now you're hoping game 96 is all the things they've learned over that time. It just becomes instinctual habit, and all those traits that you've built your team on, you know, come to fruition. That's what this is.
9: John, when you hear the words game seven, what floods into your mind? What does game seven mean to
7: honestly,
9: you?
7: Honestly, like right now when you said it, it was like Mark Messier. That's what came into my mind. He's really branded that. I don't know what game seven can be said. That generation and a century of athletes and coaches have talked about it before. This is it. It's not a, you know, it's not a one and done type thing, because that's only a one gamer. This is, you know, this series started 2 weeks ago. The same combatants. It's just built to this moment. It's different fan bases, cities, and ups, downs, twists, turns. That's why game seven, it's, you know, it's not game three, it's not game five, it's game seven. And it's super cool to be a part of. I haven't been, I mean, 2021 maybe is the last one. 22, last one I've been in. It's been quite some time, and the feeling never changes.
10: The younger guys like Dominic James, Gage Gonzalez really helped out in game six, but what have you seen throughout the series that have allowed that confidence to grow?
7: As I said, like answering Pierre's question, like we've come together as a group, and we've grown as a group. And so those players as well, and both those kids can skate, and they've been using their legs, and you know, it obviously paid off for us in the game the other night. But like I said, everybody from the vets to the rookies have all grown together.
11: Because you have a bunch of guys in that clubhouse that have the high pressure experience, at what point do you see the game seven experience come to fruition? Is that more of a benefit before the game, the last few minutes?
7: Good question. Again, I can only go back to answer what I said earlier. It's you hope that everything before this was a dress rehearsal for this moment. And that's from like right this moment till the final buzzer, whenever that is. And because it's not a magic act that you just pull and say, okay, we're in game seven, this is how you act. That's why you've coached this team for just under 100 games, to make sure you get to this point and they know what to do.
12: Before this series started, I can't remember the precise words you used, but you basically said there's only so many chances you get at this. How present of a thought is that for you and this group going into another game where it's all on the line?
7: I don't know. That's a hard one, because that now you're forward thinking, like, oh my God, what if, like, because now you're putting in, I haven't really thought that, because you're casting doubt. Like, I think we're going to win. And so that's my mindset. It doesn't mean we're going to, but I want to believe that we can. And it was the same, you know, thought process going into game six. You know, like I've said before, we just can't come back here and think, okay, we're at home and take our foot off the gas. We have to press even harder, because we know the team ahead of us is, or against us is coming back. But for me, I don't want to put any of those like negative thoughts. It's a wasted energy for me.
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14: Anthony, we're inching closer and closer to that opening faceoff. How would you describe your mindset ahead of it?
15: Yeah, I think we know what we got to do. Obviously, it's a do or die game, so we got to come out urgent. Got to be ready to go from the first minute of the game.
14: Speaking of faceoffs, you've won 50% or more of them in four of the past six games. Why will those battles be especially important in this game?
15: Yeah, they're huge. You know, possession. You want the puck. You want to start with the puck. You know, I think you know, the wingers and D have been doing a good job of helping and getting in there. So it's you know, it's one guy, but you know, they help as well. So it's important to start with that puck.
14: Andre Vasilevsky was outstanding in Game Six. What more can you and your teammates do to help him out in this Game Seven?
15: Yeah, just getting in the way, limiting their chances. Obviously, really good, and when they're in those ones making plays, and Vasi's been there to bail us out when we need him for sure. But you know, I think it's our job in front of him is to get him, you know, to kind of limit those chances, get him block some shots. So it's just little things.
14: Awesome, thank you so much, and good luck tonight.
15: Yeah, thank you.
13: All right, Gabby, thank you, and thanks to Anthony Cirelli right there. We'll take a break. We'll come back. We'll talk to our expert panel. get their thoughts on Game 7 tonight's Lightning and Canadiens. 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
20: Just a lot of emotion. It's a big game, but at the end of the day, it's still a normal hockey game. Just have to focus on ourselves, and we know what we have to do. Just have to stick to the game plan.
13: Stick to the game plan. Charles Dessoux talking about that, and hopefully the Lightning's game plan includes a win tonight here, Game 7. Greg Linnelli with you. Our Lightning Radio pregame show continues. Ben Pierce, Bobby the Chief Taylor, Eric Erlandson with us right here. Chief, I'll go to you out of the gates. I mean, you've been part of Game 7s. You've seen Game 7s. I mean, nothing better as a player, right?
21: Oh, it's something. I mean, it's the most nerve-wracking and rewarding time ever for an athlete. Because, you know, everything's all your senses are on number 10. Everything. And then that's what, you know, it's a great feeling. And when you win, it just jacks my way up higher than that. But when you lose, it takes you about 4 days to recover.
13: Yeah, because I've got to think mentally, it's just as draining as physically, right?
21: Yeah, it is. You know, but this is where you really kind of, when you were a kid growing up, 3 and 4, 9, 10, you're always playing in the backyard or the rink that your dad flooded the backyard garden for. You're always playing Game 7.
13: Yeah. No matter what, right?
21: And you always win. It's amazing how many times you win that Game 7 when you're playing backyard rink.
13: That's right. It's an exciting time. I know fans are on edgy. You get a great feel for it. People interacting with you on X, and you've covered a number of these as well. They always talk about a hero. Who's going to be the hero tonight? Could be anybody.
22: It could be one of your star players. It could be somebody who sees about 6 minutes a game.
13: I know.
22: That's the beauty of Game 7s. You know, think of Mike Rupp. Right? Mike Rupp didn't play a lot during his career. two goals in Game 7 for the Devils in a cup-clinching game.
13: Not
22: right?
13: Bad.
22: Like, it's a pretty good thing to have on your resume, you know, through the years. And, you know, these are very nerve-wracking. It's funny, when I asked Yanni that question yesterday, how do you prepare for a game unlike any other but still try and treat it like another game? And he said, well, leading up to it, you're nervous, you feel it, you're a little anxious, but once the puck drops, it's a game. Yeah. You're playing the game you've always played. I think it's opposite for us watching it, right? Like, you're calm throughout the day, and as soon as the puck drops, you're like, oh, oh.
13: Yeah.
22: Like, you're so involved emotionally in it from there. So they are very nerve-wracking. They are very exciting. They're much better when your team wins them. I'll say that.
13: On a lot of different levels, Ben. Covering them, you know, talking about them, it just makes it easier.
1: Yeah, well, it's interesting when you talk to the guys, because I think they're saying all the right things, but how can you not be a little bit more juiced up for a Game 7, right? And I think, like, Charlevoix Dastu, talked to him this morning about it's his first Game 7. Like, do you feel a difference? And, of course, he said, I mean, same thing, right? You dream of playing in a Game 7, but at the end of the day, the biggest thing is stick to the game plan, right? And I think it does help that this team has said that all series. They know when they've gone away from their game plan, regardless if it's Game 1 or Game 7, you're going to lose if you don't stick to your game plan, right? And he said, I think that's the biggest thing for us today is, yes, it's emotional. It's a lot of fun to play in a Game 7, but we just have to stick to the game plan we've had, because we have a lot of faith. When we play the right way, when we stick to our game plan, this team's really liked what they've done this series, right? So don't get away from that. Don't let the emotions of it overtake you, and just stick to the game plan, because when they've played well, they really have played quite good.
21: Individually, you've got to play better than the guy you're playing against. That's what you have in your mind. Guy that's opposite me, I'm playing better than you.
13: Yeah.
21: I'm going to be in your face all night long, and I am going to limit you. And that's what you're really coming to the game with, that thought process.
13: And I've got to think, as a goaltender, do you want to see that puck, especially early on, just to get the feel?
21: Yeah. Oh, yeah.
13: Right?
21: Yeah,
13: in
21: yeah.
13: Game 7.
21: Yeah. In any game, really, you like to have it. You like to get the feel of the puck. But Game 7, it's, you know what? It's funny, though, in a sense, when it does start, it is becomes another game.
13: Yeah.
21: You know, but but the one thing that I find for everybody outside of a goalie is that you got to play better than the guy you're playing against.
13: Yeah.
21: And that's what's in your mind.
1: Well, it's funny you say that, because Vasi, right, in the press conference in Montreal, he got asked about it, and he said just that. He's like, I can't think about emotions, right? I can't get caught up in that, because it's too much. You know, he's like, and he talked about the pregame speech. He's like, I don't listen to a word because I'm so locked in on what I need to do. I can't listen to the coach's passionate. And the media started laughing. And Vasi looked at him and was like, no, I'm serious. Like, I have to do my job. I don't care about the passionate, emotional speech that the coach is giving, because my job is different than everybody else's job.
21: How do you think goalies got the label weird?
1: They just don't listen, or what?
21: No, because they're in another level.
13: Another level.
1: They're on a different planet.
21: Yeah, they're
13: in another team.
21: That's in Cloud 8, not 9.
13: This series has been just evenly matched, up and down. It's bizarre. I mean, it's just two teams, as John Cooper said, elite.
22: 206-point teams who are playing like they're 206-point teams. I've never witnessed anything like this, right? Like, there hasn't been a chance for anybody to kind of collectively catch their breath at all during a game.
13: Right.
22: Like, think about it. The only two-goal lead lasted for about 5 minutes. Every game-winning goal has either been scored in the third period or overtime. And they've been tied for, 99.5% or within a goal, 99.5% of the time in the series. I mean, it's ridiculous on how close everything has been. And that's where, you know, the Chiefs' point about making sure you're outworking the guy that you're out on the shift against, right? Because one play now means the difference between going home and moving on. So, but what you can't do is you can't let those thoughts freeze you on the ice. You still have to go out and play. You can't be fearful of making a mistake, because that's when you make mistakes, right? You have to go out. It's hard to treat it as any other game, but you kind of have to.
13: Yeah.
22: Because you have to make sure you're going out and playing. Everything John Cooper said about this is game 96 of the year, you want it to be instinctual. You want all those habits to have been formed. You want everything that was a dress rehearsal in the previous 95 games to be evident tonight, and go out and execute that game plan that the guys talk about, and don't let the emotions overtake you, and don't let the moment freeze you.
13: Let's go down the line here.
1: You have a feel for how this thing's going to go. I'll go with you, Reed.
22: I have zero feel.
1: Good.
22: That's the honesty
1: I like to hear from you.
22: This series has been so close. Yeah. I have no idea what's going to happen. The one thing I do know, and we talked about it with Dave on the show this afternoon, is it's going to be a close game. Historically, game sevens are close anyway, and then you consider how this series has gone, it's going to be a close game.
1: Chief?
21: Yeah, I think both goalies are going to be good, but who's better is going to be on the winning team.
1: Yeah. Benjamin? Ditto. I'm excited.
22: He's been learning from you, Chief.
21: Yeah. Yes, he has.
1: I'm excited. I think we're all excited because we know it's going to be a great game.
22: Yeah.
1: But I think anybody in this building would be foolish to tell you they know how this one's going to end.
21: Exactly.
3: 3-2 Lightning.
1: Oh! Okay.
3: There you go.
1: You needed an answer. There we go.
22: From your lips.
1: All right, boys. 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
1: 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Greg Linnelli with you, getting you set for Lightning and Canadiens Game 7 tonight here at Benchmark International Arena. We'll be talking to Dave Mishkin and the Hall of Famer Phil Esposito in just a bit. We talked about Gage Gonsalves and what he did last game, the game-winning goal. It was a tremendous moment for him. And our broadcast assistant, Rachel West, had an opportunity to talk to Gage afterwards. 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
29: Gage, I have to start with that massive game-winning goal, game 6 the other night.
2: What were the emotions like when you finally saw the puck go in the net?
6: Yeah, you know, kind of a little bit of a blackout moment, and you know, definitely something that I haven't really like digested yet. Obviously, with moving on for tonight's game, but I'm sure, you know, after the series or after the year, it'll be something to pretty cool to look back on.
2: Safe to say, probably the biggest goal of your life.
6: Yeah, 100%.
2: Well, now that we got that cleared up, that game, as I mentioned, finally getting the puck to go in. You guys not having a lot of puck luck. It was obviously the 1-0 game, scoreless until 3.5 periods in at that point. How do you balance the frustration of maybe knowing that you guys are playing a really solid game and just not having that luck, and then also just, you know, knowing that you're doing that and having to just kind of stick with it?
6: Yeah, I think, you know, we rely a lot on our guys that have been in those situations before. You know, we have Macker, we have Pears, Gens that, you know, have been in those tight kind of 0-0 games going into something, or, you know, they've been a part of, you know, probably 6-5 games in overtime too. So you kind of bounce ideas off them, and they do a really good job of keeping that frustration level down to a zero and kind of, you know, getting us back to kind of that baseline of where our mindset's going to be at.
2: Obviously, big game 7 tonight, best words in all of sports. A lot of the guys have been talking about how, you know, this is the moment you dream of growing up when you're down in the basement or out in the backyard playing game 7 playoffs. You haven't been in this moment before. First game 7 of the playoffs for you. What are you expecting for tonight?
6: I'm expecting a hell of a crowd and a hell of a effort and commitment from our guys. You know, we've done it all year, and now it's time to prove it.
2: It's obviously a big game, so you know that going in. But how do you balance the emotions of having to kind of step up to the plate there, knowing it's do or die, but also not trying to make too much of the moment?
6: I think you probably live in the moment for, you know, a little bit of warm-ups, maybe the national anthem, and after that you try and treat it like a regular game. But, you know, I think we're at our best when we play with emotions, so hopefully all those guys can put that word on their sleeve there and put in a hell of an effort tonight.
2: Awesome. Well, thank you, Gage, for the time. Best of luck tonight.
6: Thanks.
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11: 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The Lightning win game 5! 3-2!
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1: A lot across the blue line, maybe a 2-1-0. Puts it in front. Kucherov score! Kucherov!
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2: Brandon Point! Brandon Point! We're going to have a Game 7! Brandon Point wins Game 6!
0: We're just moments away from puck drop. It's time for Lightning to strike.
3: Lightning hoping to strike tonight in advance. It is Game 7 here at Benchmark International Arena. Greg Linnelli with you. Let's bring in the guys calling the game tonight. The radio voice of the Lightning, Dave Michigan. The Hall of Famer right next to me, Phil Esposito. Boys, it's great to be with you. And Phil, you know, you work hard all year.
4: Yeah.
3: To have this moment.
4: Home ice.
3: Where... hopefully it's their advantage, right?
4: Yeah, I mean, you're absolutely right, Greg. You work all year to get this seventh game. If you have a seventh game in playoffs, which we have, and you're on your home ice. And you think about this. Both teams are 1-2 at home.
3: Yeah.
4: This is... I can't tell you how evenly matched these two teams are. It doesn't matter. I don't think I've ever seen it this closely matched, David. Have you?
5: I can't remember another series that has been...
4: everything's the same.
5: Not only has it been closely played, the scores have been close. Sometimes you have a close series, but one team might win a game 3-0. I mean, we've had 1-2-goal lead for 5.5 minutes in the entire series. It's crazy to think about. 4 overtime games, and... most of the series has been played tied.
4: Yeah. I mean, it's like who makes that crucial mistake and when.
3: Yeah.
4: And that's what I think it's going to boil down to again tonight with the seventh game. Who makes that crucial mistake or who does something that really is good for your home team or your team. I want to say home team because we're at home, right? But... other than that, I don't know, man. I've seen a lot of hockey over my lifetime. That game the other day was one of the great games I've ever watched play. It really was something. And I expect something similar tonight.
5: Well, what made that game interesting, Phil, first of all, it was the lowest game in the series, 1-0 in overtime, but it probably had the most scoring chances of any game.
4: The goalies were unbelievable.
5: So it was more wide open than what we have seen.
4: Right.
5: I don't think either coach wants to sign up for that maybe
4: tonight.
5: No,
4: you're right. Maybe you're right, David, but the goalies, if Vasilevskiy plays like he did the other night, I got to tell you, we're in. I feel that, you know. Was just spectacular. And so was Dobish.
5: Yeah.
4: I mean, he's made some great saves. Even in the game 5 we lost here in that last 2 minutes
5: ten
4: when we pulled the goalie, 10 saves.
5: Yeah.
4: And he made some darn good ones. So it's anybody's guess, folks. But
5: yep.
4: Of course, we're pulling for the Lightning. Well, who else would we be pulling for?
5: Well, one lineup change on the Montreal side. So Noah Dobson, who's one of their top defenseman this year, blocked a shot, hurt his hand or thumb late in the regular season. He's in, so he will take the place of Arber Jacka. He will not be paired with Mike Matheson, though, who is his partner through most of the year. And I think that there's some sense to that. He's just coming in, so he's going to be paired with Struble on the third pair, at least to start this game. And Carrier, who's had a great series playing with Matheson, stays with Matheson. No lineup changes for the Lightning. Andre Vasilevskiy in the net to our left in the first period. Lightning skate left to right in their home blue jerseys, white numbers. Jakub Dobesh in the net to our right for the Canadians, who go right to left in the first in their road white jerseys, blue numbers, and red shoulders. The season of Lightning hockey is presented by Advent Health, the official health and wellness partner of the Tampa Bay Lightning. The officials, Phil.
4: Well, tonight we have Wes McCauley and we have Chris Rooney, both veteran referees, and the linesmen are Scott Cherry and Matt McPherson, also veterans. So We hope that the game is officiated properly, and we expect it to be.
5: We did have three power plays apiece in Game 6, but I felt that that game had more 5-on-5 flow than maybe any other game in the series.
4: That's what made it so exciting, too.
5: Yeah.
4: The wide openness of it and the going back and forth. And great opportunities by both teams.
5: The winner of this game will take on the Sabres, who have advanced to the second round. That series will start in Buffalo on Wednesday. The loser, of course, will see their season come to an end. But look, whoever loses this game, I think they can hold their
4: head
5: chin
4: really
5: high. Yeah, I mean, this has been a terrific series, and both teams are deserving of advancing.
4: Without a doubt, both teams have played very, very well and had their moments of not good, but mostly both teams have been terrific. I mean, you look at all the stats, folks, when we were looking at it, almost everything is exactly the same. Exactly the same.
5: Fed 6-1 goal games, so the goal total is tied through six games. All right, introductions are done.
4: Yeah.
5: Let's turn things over to Paul Porter.
6: And now, please welcome Amanda Breivogel as she performs the Canadian National Anthem.

Now with the presentation of our nation's colors, please welcome the Hillsborough County Fire Rescue Honor Guard. And we're honored to be joined by a member of the greatest generation, who at 18 joined the U.S. Army Air Corps in 1944 and trained to become a commissioned pilot during World War II. Just last month, he celebrated his 100th birthday. Tampa Bay, please welcome and salute Private First Class James Wiley. And now let's sing loud and proud with the voice of Bolts Nation, retired U.S. Air Force Technical Sergeant Sonia Bryson Kirksey, as she performs our national anthem.

0: ready for Game 7, Lightning and Canadiens.
1: Boy, I like when the fans, they sang it out, that national anthem, didn't they?
2: Got Tony Dungy here to fire the Tesla coils. Marty St. Louis at Slavkovsky running on the line rushes with Suzuki and Caulfield, but he starts this game playing with Demidov and Evans. So Marty's mixed up his lines a little bit.
1: Right.
2: Like showing one thing in warm-ups and then doing something else.
1: Yeah, Lightning did that the other night in Montreal, if I remember correctly, too. But it doesn't mean much at this stage of the game.

0: Boy, Alexander Carrier walks it up the right wing. Feeds Demidov, who dumps this in. McDonough back to get it in the Lightning far corner. Slings it up the far boards. Gergensen's. Walks it out to center ice and taps it in. Carrier collects. Carrier bumps it for Matheson in the near corner. Left wing Slavkovsky goes down the ice. It's going to be an icing. 22 seconds in, no score. Lightning get an ozone faceoff.
1: Yep, and right away they make a change.
0: Point Gensel and Perry come over the boards. They played as a line in game six.
1: Got to be better on faceoff. Evans is very good on him.
0: Yep. He's coming in at 64% in the series, and he wins this one on his forehand. Matheson flips it out. Loving it down to Slavkovsky. In the neutral zone goes cross ice. Carrier bumps it in. Braden Point tracks it. Point, a pass blocked. Lilleberg couldn't get it away from Evans. Holds it in. Left point Matheson. Matheson to the right point lane. Hudson shoots. Blocked. Rebound Demidov. Right circle. Ivan Demidov winds it to the Lightning far corner.
1: Hurry,
0: where
1: hurry.
0: Destu takes it away. Taps it around the near boards. Perry. He'll chip it out. Point pursues this, but Nick Suzuki has it first. Drops it for Dobson, making a series debut here. Noah Dobson walks it up the middle. Left wing Hudson. From the red line, he'll send it in. No score in the first. Anthony Cirelli feeds Moser behind the net. Lets it go to Darren Radish on the right wing. A little feed deflects to center ice. And it's going to bounce to Kucherov. Here comes Kucherov across the Montreal line. Right circle Hagel. A pass deflects back to Kucherov right corner. Kucherov shoots. That
1: good
0: was a
1: shot.
0: Tricky shot. Save made Dobes. Kucherov on the rebound behind the net. Trying to center. It's blocked. Good play Hudson. Hudson counters. Lane Hudson to center ice. He's checked by Hagel. He does nudge it in. Anderson bumps. Moser, where's the puck? Anderson wedged off by Radish. Puck grabbed by Cirelli. Cirelli flips it up the middle. It does come out of the zone. Back to get it is Carrier. Anderson's still in there. Carrier has to wait for him to leave the zone. Actually, he'll just flip it in to the Lightning end. Radish
1: hurry.
0: Has a couple of Canadians around him. Shit. Turns it up the near boards. Heldon Gooley. Caden Gooley takes a left point shot. That got through. Save made Vasilevsky, and he holds on. Moser and Anderson, or that's Doc, rather, exchange shoves after the save was made. Tricky shot from Gooley got through. Vasilevsky to save. No rebound. 18-12 left and a scoreless first.
1: That was a good save because it was a pretty quick little wrist shot. And went through a screen. Vasi made the save. Puck bounces down. But he holds on, and then puts his glove over top of it and gets a whistle to the right of Andre Vasilevsky.
0: We'll monitor faceoffs tonight, Phil. It's already 2-0 Montreal. Paul and Dano to the right of Vasilevsky. This is won by Paul. Destu behind the net. Slides on the left wing to Zemgus Girgensons. Walks it to the neutral zone. Gains the red line. Across the blue line to the left circle. He'll touch it to himself behind the net. And he chips to Emil Lilleberg right circle. Lilleberg goes to the right corner. Gord. Yanni Gord checks. Stays with it. Gord. He'll cycle it. Right corner Nick Paul. Looking for Gergensen's right circle. Zemgus Gergensen's protects it. He'll feed a right point Lilleberg.
1: No.
0: Left point Destu. Right point Lilleberg. Bangs it behind the net. Hudson is there. Hudson trying to clear it up the far boards for Gallagher. He's checked by Gergensen's. Lightning hold it in. Nick Paul left corner. Rims it back to Lilleberg at the right point. Nothing to the net yet on this shift. Lilleberg couldn't hold it in on his backhand. Tricky play. They'll regroup at center ice for Destu. Lightning are getting a change.
1: That is a hard play when that puck comes around the boards like that on your backhand. You heard me yell no. I thought the guy almost intercepted that cross-ice pass.
0: Destu winds up in front of the Lightning net. Nearly 3 minutes in, no score. Destu, left side feed Chernak, deflects it in. First of the puck, Struble, bumped by Gage Gonsalves. Puck got past both of them. Bolduc is checked by James. James looks to make a steal right corner. James battling Bolduc and the Canadians near corner. It's going to come free to Kirby Dock. Dock trying to clear, held in Bjorkstrand right point. Left point McDonough. McDonough shoots. Blocked in front. Rebound. Bjorkstrand just lost it. Bolduc on a counter. Right side feed. Here is Texier to the Lightning end. Texier checked by McDonough. McDonough takes the puck away. In feeds Chernak. Chernak waits for it in the near corner. Winds it up the right wing. Bjorkstrand safely out to center and James. James touches for Gonsalves. Across the Montreal line. Gonsalves pulls up right circle. Gonsalves banks it behind the net. It's going to pinball to Bjorkstrand left circle. Left circle James. James looks to hold this in. He'll wind it behind the Montreal net. Lightning are getting a change. Dobesh will play it for Doc. Kirby Doc bumps it around the far boards. Gensel steal left corner. By the net, Gage Gonsalves. Put it in front. Point shoots.
1: Oh, what a
0: save.
1: Dobesh.
0: Great A for Braden Point. Dobesh the stop. Demidov the other way up the right wing. Ivan Demidov to the Lightning end. Slowed by Destu. And Destu takes the puck away. He's under pressure. Where is that puck? It's alive for Evans by the net.

0: corner. Demidov loses point. Point slips it for Emil Liljeberg. No score in the first. Liljeberg walks it up the right wing and clears it. Lane Hudson returns for Evans. Back to the Montreal zone and Dobson. And again, Lane Hudson. Hudson marches to the center ice circle. Across the Lightning line, left point. Shovels to Jake Evans behind the net. He's checked by Destu. Puck grab Liljeberg. Needs a clear here for Gensel. Trying to clear it. Held in Hudson, left point. Nice feed, center point, Slavkovsky. Back for Lane Hudson, left point. Hudson, angle center point. Hudson shoots, blocked, and Gensel busts out. 3-on-3 to center. Maybe at the end of a shift here, he'll feed to Cirelli. Across the Montreal line, left circle, Gensel. Put it in front for Hagel. Great stick right there by the back-checking Canadiens player, Slavkovsky. Prevented the pass from reaching Hagel, who was open down the right wing. Puck out of play. 15:26 left in a scoreless first.
1: Boy, I'll tell you what, it's pretty good action so far. A lot of up and down. Lightning, I think, are doing pretty well so far. Faceoff will be to the left of Dobis. Point had a great opportunity. Yeah. He just couldn't get it up.
0: Didn't Nick Paul win that defensive zone
1: faceoff? Yes, he did.
0: They have faceoffs 3-0 Montreal.
1: What?
0: All right, this is a faceoff to the left of Dobis.
1: Then they're wrong, because Paul won that faceoff clean, too.
0: Cirelli and Suzuki won by Suzuki. Carrier winds it out around the far boards to Anderson. Anderson on the red line. Nice move across the ball. That looked offside. They said it was okay. Left circle, Caulfield shoots, blocked by Moser. There's Radish by the Lightning net. Darren Radish. Anderson pressuring him. Left wing Hagel. Hagel going to force it out. He is bumped. Gets it back to Radish. Lightning still need to get the puck out. Radish off the far boards. Flips it out to center ice. And Carrier had it hit him and go into the Lightning bench. I think this is going to be a neutral zone faceoff. 15:06 left in a scoreless first.
1: Yeah, it is. Hagel having words with a couple of the Montreal Canadiens players. Faceoff will be just outside the Lightning blue line.
0: Suzuki stays out there.
1: Yeah,
0: with Caulfield and Anderson.
1: So Cirelli stays out there.
0: Cirelli does win the draw. J.J. Moser controls on the Lightning end. Right wing to Radish. Feeds it up the right wing. Hagel touches it to the Montreal end. Matheson gets it back, though. Here's Suzuki on the right wing. Back from Mike Matheson. And again, Suzuki at center. A pass. Block. Kucherov a steal. Dangs it up the middle. Suzuki knocks it away. Here's Caulfield off the feed. Cranking it in. Hard around to Anderson. Josh Anderson left circle. Anderson bumped by Radish. Kucherov grabs. Kucherov slams it around the far boards. And Gore tried to hit Hagel up the middle. It got blocked.
1: Pretty
0: nicely
1: bad.
0: Done there by Carrier. Here's Radish back to his own zone and J.J. Moser. Pressured by Suzuki. Moser will curl by the Lightning net. Both sides get a change. 5.5 play in the scoreless first.
1: Kind of an ambitious pass that time there.
0: Moser winds up. J.J. Moser walks it to center ice. A feed up the middle block, but it comes to Gord across the blue line. Gergensen's, and they say offside. Kind of got slowed up as he tried to enter the offensive zone. Might have lost it, and then Gord put it in behind Gergensen's. 14:16 left in a scoreless first. Chernak is having words with one of the Canadians back in the Lightning end.
1: I don't know who it is.
0: Gallagher, maybe?
1: I still can't see who it is.
0: Yeah, it is Gallagher. This is a faceoff outside the Montreal blue line, though.
1: You know, they said we've only won one faceoff. I know we won two. Right there was a faceoff win, and then in the zone there, Paul won the faceoff.
0: Yeah, I think they gave it to him because...
1: No, they didn't.
0: Oh, no, they didn't. They're missing one then.
1: Yeah.
0: Because Cirelli won one in the neutral zone.
1: These people, boy.
0: All right, here is Paul taking the draw against Deno from neutral ice. 50-50 won by the Canadiens. Hudson in his own end. Goes to Gouley in the left wing. To center ice, Deno deflects it in. Vasilevsky slows it for McDonough in the far corner. McDonough, dodge to Gallagher check. Pumps it up the far boards. Gordon needs to get this puck out. It's going to deflect it. Gallagher, right circle shot. Deflected wide left. Rebound Gouley left circle. Lightning didn't execute that quite cleanly up. New hook behind the net. Right point to Hudson. Holds it in. Lane Hudson center point. Hudson shoots. Block. Rebound is loose. Gergensen's trying to get this out. Lightning really have to bear down here. Yeah. Gergensen's tucks it behind the net. Chernak wraps it around the near boards. Hudson steps up. Holds it in. Feeds it toward the slot. McDonough pumps it out. Great work there by the Canadiens to keep that play alive. Hudson back at center ice. Hurries for Deno. He'll shovel it in. Destu is fresh. A feed up the near boards. Comes to Gord. Right side feed, Nick Paul. Tucks for Bjorkstrand. Oliver Bjorkstrand jams it into the Montreal end to Chases. First to it is Texier, though. Around the far boards, it is Kirby Dach. Back for Texier over his stick. It slides into the Lightning end. Lilleberg jams it up the near boards. Where is it? Destu trying to go back to a teammate. Finds a stick of Gavtonsava's. Nice little touch pass, Lilleberg. Lilleberg marches to center. Hits Bjorkstrand to the left wing. He'll rattle it in. On the hard around, it's James right corner. James behind the net is checked. James looking to keep it alive. Dobson and Struble defend. Where's the puck? Dobson dislodges it for Alexander Texier. Texier flips it out. Radish waits for it and hammers it back in. We played over 7 minutes. No score in the first. Winding up, Jaden Struble. Headman feed Cole Caulfield to center. They'll chip it in. Moser first to it by the Lightning net. Moser wraps it around the far board. Sorelli traps it down. Bangs it down the ice. It's going to be an icing. He wanted to get it out, but he didn't hit a teammate. 12:31 left in a scoreless first. Faceoff back in the Tampa Bay end.
1: Yeah, this will come to the left, I'm pretty sure, of Vasilevskiy. Although Montreal still hasn't indicated, yeah, they have now. It is to the left of Vasilevskiy.
0: Sorelli and Suzuki. 50-50. It's bouncing around. Sorelli does get it. Chips for Kucherov behind the net. Kucherov, a touch pass, does find Moser's stick, and Moser clears. There's Hagel at center ice. Back for Kucherov. Zooming up the middle. Kucherov across the blue line. Right point Sorelli. He'll touch for Kucherov behind the net. Kucherov checked by Matheson. Where's the puck? Suzuki grabs. Nice little feed up the middle to Carrier. Alexander Carrier weaves to the red line. Backhands it in. First shoot is Moser. His two Canadians around him. He's checked by Anderson. Moser needs a little help here. Up the far boards. Looking for Kucherov. Anderson to steal. Behind the net, Suzuki. Nick Suzuki looks to feed it. High slot. Matheson shoots off the goalpost.
1: Wow.
0: Just like that, off a turnover. The Lightning gave up a chance. Now a counter for Hagel up the middle across the blue line.
1: Shoot it. Tried to put it in out front. Loud. Blocked. Oh, my Lord.
0: And he tried to pass to Sorelli, then tried to pass to Kucherov, and neither connected. Demidov the other way for Slavkovsky. Back for Ivan Demidov. Across the blue line. Hands off Slavkovsky. Open here. Left circle. Put it in front. Demidov tied up by Point. Might have saved a goal. Lightning have to bear down here. Point to center ice and Perry. He'll chip this in, or did he not? It's an icing. They said he never touched it. Well, a couple of close calls for the Lightning. Matheson put one off the post, and Point might have saved a goal there, tying up a stick on a back post feed.
1: He did. He came back and did a good job with it, too. But Slavkovsky goes across to Demidov, and no chance. I mean, a good back check by the Lightning guy. Face off to the left.
0: Evans and Gensel. Boy, a little bit of a push here from the Canadians.
1: Hagel had a chance to shoot it twice as he tried passing.
0: 50-50 in the faceoff. Moser loses Demidov. Lightning are losing some puck battles right now. Slavkovsky checked by Chernak. The puck is still loose. It bobbles to Hudson, the right point. Lane Hudson. Left point Dobson. Shoot. Saved by Vasilevskiy. Puck grab by Corey Perry. Perry will wind it up the middle. It comes to Point at center ice. One-on-one against Hudson. Point across the line. Right circle. Shot. Save made by Dobish.
1: Right.
0: He got it on net. Rebound is going to be grabbed here by Juraj Slavkovsky. 3-on-3 at the left wing. Across the Lightning line, Slavkovsky.
1: Go back
0: circle.
1: In.
0: He shoots off the goalpost again.
1: Jesus, bless me, guys.
0: At the right point, it's Hudson. Cross ace, Slavkovsky, left circle shot. Save Vasilevskiy. And Lilleberg grabs. A left side feed, Moser. Or that's Gensel, rather. Now it's Destu. Well, two goalposts hit by the Canadians.
1: Well, right
0: still
1: there,
0: a 0-0 game.
1: In. Lightning defense back right
0: in. Yeah, Canadians are having a little bit more of a shooting mentality, although Point tried
1: yes,
0: that one.
1: Are.
0: Now a bad pass here. Destu to Chernak misses, and it's going to be an icing again against the
1: See,
0: Lightning.
1: Those are the type of things that will come back and haunt you. Right there, there's no reason why Chernak missed that pass.
0: Not a bad shot from Point, but that really wasn't a scoring chance.
1: No,
0: however, the Lightning are giving up some looks to the Canadians.
1: Big time looks.
0: There's a big draw here between Paul and Deneau. If the Lightning can get a whistle, they'll get the TV timeout. Paul wins it with his skate for Chernak. They'll rattle for Gord. He'll clear. Gergensen gets to it at the red line and slams it in. There's Gord right circle. Bumping it behind the Montreal net. Deneau is checked by Nick Paul. The puck comes free, though, to Jaden Struble. Left side Allen Newhook. Back for Struble. Cross ice on the right wing. It's Gouley. Up the middle, Gallagher dumps this in. It's flipped out. The center ice by Chernak.
1: No, no, oh, wow.
0: Top pass, Gord did get to Paul. Nice job by Paul to force it for Gergensen's. He dumps it in. Dobesh cranks it around the near boards. Gord a block right circle. Tries to center it.
1: What
0: it got intercepted. Brendan Gallagher. Lightning really aren't crisp right now with their execution. Gallagher to Deneau. Back for Gallagher. Dumps this in. Under 10 to play in the first. No score. Radish bumps it up the far boards. Gonsalves looking to hustle to get to it for James. Dominic James scoots out to center ice. James juking his way up the middle. Onside across the blue line, right point to Radish. Darren Radish holds. Radish, right corner, James.
1: Somebody going front.
0: James shoots from the side of the net. On net, save made. Radish, right point shot blocked. Here's James behind the net. Dominic James leaves it for Bjorkstrand, right corner. Trying to go to James behind the net. Tied up by Bolduc. Bolduc slips it up the near boards. Grabbing the puck is Matheson. A little feed, stolen Gage Gonsalves. High slot, James shoots, save made, rebound, Bjorkstrand, golfed it wide left. He was being tied up by Matheson. Bjorkstrand again, left circle. Bjorkstrand shoots, missed it wide right. Here's Radish, right circle, firing wide left. Good shift here for the Lightning. J.J. Moser, left circle. By the net, Gonsalves. Looks to lead for James. Dominic James wins it. James looks to center. It's blocked. Rebound, Gonsalves shoots. Blocked again. The puck is alive. Comes to Radish, right point. Right point, Bjorkstrand tees it up. Shoots, blocked again.
1: Oh, no.
0: And it's out of the zone.
1: No.
0: Bjorkstrand looks to get it away from Bolduc. Bolduc busting on the right wing into the Lightning zone right circle. Backhand shot, he put a wide right. Canadians want to change here. And off that change, the puck slides out of the zone.
1: Well,
0: good chip for the Lightning. Stays 0-0. Dobson, right wing Bolduc deflects this in. Puck slowed by Vasilevskiy behind the net. McDonough. A little feed does barely get out of the zone. Kucherov then brings it back to his own end. He's stripped by Coffey. A left circle. Shoots. Oh, he just missed wide right. Lightning have to be cleaner in their own zone right now. Hudson left point. Delivers it behind the Lightning net. It's going to pinball to Suzuki right circle. Suzuki checked by Radish. Puck grab by Cirelli. And Cirelli carries it out to center. Anthony Cirelli up the middle. Across the Montreal line. Chips to Kucherov right circle. Kucherov, puck bobbles on
1: what
0: him. Centers
1: hell?
0: It. Blocked.
1: Up.
0: Anderson on a counter.
1: What was that?
0: Anderson clears to Caulfield at center ice. Cole Caulfield ready for a change. Drops it back to his own zone and Dobson. Under eight to play in a scoreless first. Here's Lane Hudson off the feed in the left wing. Taking it back in his own end. He'll swing for Slavkovsky. Slavkovsky busting up the left side at center. Across the Lightning line, left circle. A little centering feed skips through and Jake Guentzel collects. Guentzel nearly lost it, but does touch the point at center ice. Point will force it in to the Montreal end and chase. Struble looks to jam it away from point. Point in the far corner, trying to win it. Point does win it, but it bounced off his stick. Evans a steal. Jake Evans, left side outlet, Gouley. 7:22 left in a still scoreless first. Across the blind, Demidov. Demidov checked by Destu. Puck grabbed by Perry. He'll flip it out. On it is Lilleberg. Actually bounced over his stick. Goes back to his own zone. He's checked by Evans. Lightning have to start thinking north. They're fooling around a little bit in their own zone. Demidov gets it. Put it in front for Slavkovsky over his stick. That was a puck in the neutral zone. The Lightning brought it back to their own end and lost it. Destu, a pass almost blocked. Finally
1: look
0: out of the zone. Canadian sticks are everywhere right now. Finally to the red line. Perry bangs it in. Dobesh turns for Matheson into the near corner. He'll connect with Gallagher
1: that's
0: at center
1: icy.
0: Ice, but that's an icing. He deflected it in from the long side of the red line. 6:49 left in a scoreless first.
1: Oh,
0: Canadians have two shots on net, but they've hit two goalposts.
1: Yes, they have, and Lightning have been they're
0: coming
1: passing.
0: Out of the defensive zone at points in the series has been a problem. Not the whole series, but tonight, it's been a problem.
1: Their passing coming out of the zone has not been good, and they've been taking chances, and sooner or later, you take that many chances, it's going to bite you.
0: Paul and Dano following the icing. Paul wins it. McDonough center point. Left circle Gord. Left circle Paul. Shoot, save made. Rebound Gord behind the net. Yanni Gord tied up. Matheson checked by Gergensens. Puck grab by Yanni Gord right circle. Gord with 6:35 left in a scoreless first is being checked along the near boards. Puck battle. Carrier there along with Matheson. Gord and Gergensens for the Lightning. Who's going to come up with a puck? It's not frozen yet. And they still let the players battle. Finally, it's bouncing around. Gord trying to keep it alive. Slips it toward Dobesh. Dobesh paddles it away. Gallagher. Gallagher bangs it out. I don't think this is going to be an icing. No. Newhook chasing Chernak. Chernak does clear it, but this is going to be an icing against the Lightning. So we still haven't taken our first TV timeout. The whistles we've had have not allowed us to do it. So now the Lightning have a dicey situation here with tired guys out on the ice. Still no score, 6:03 left in the first.
1: I'm surprised that they haven't taken a commercial yet. Huh? Oh, well, faceoff comes to the left of Vasilevskiy. That's what they choose.
0: Paul and Suzuki. So the Suzuki line out there, and Suzuki wins the draw. Hudson high slot. Left point, Dobson shot it, and it got stopped by Vasilevskiy off the blocker. Might have been going high, but he got the blocker on it to deflect it out of play. We'll get the TV timeout. 5:59 left in a scoreless first on Lightning Radio.
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0: No score with 5:59 left in the first. Shots are 7-3 Lightning. I don't think that really tells the story of this game. I feel the Canadians have been the more dangerous team.
1: Well, they hit the goalpost twice.
0: Yeah.
1: And, you know, it's like the Lightning hit the goalpost twice the other night. Those are things that happen, but we're still messing around a little bit too much in our zone with these soft passes.
0: And in the offensive zone.
1: And the same thing. Yeah. You're right, David. You're absolutely right.
0: Now, the James line, they were looking to direct pucks to the net.
1: Yeah. Here's a big faceoff here, yeah. And it's to the right of Vasilevskiy.
0: Both Suzuki and Cirelli on their weak side. Suzuki is tossed. He's not happy about it. So Anderson... will take the draw against Cirelli. Cirelli does win it. Puck grabbed by Darren Radish. Spins it to center ice. Hagel touches to Kucherov. Across the Montreal line. Kucherov, left circle, Hagel. Shoots. That was blocked in front by Hudson. He didn't get a lot on it, did
1: no.
0: Hagel? Suzuki drops it for Hudson. Right side feed, Dobson. Back for Lane Hudson. 5:40 left in the first. A feed at the right side. Connects with Caulfield. He'll jab it in. Vasilevskiy leaves it by the Lightning net for Moser. Wraps for Radish up the right wing. Darren Radish.
1: Way too
0: bounces
1: far
0: it
1: up.
0: To center ice. Way Hudson blocks up. It. Looks for Anderson. Lightning can't get it. Anderson forces it in. Moser does hit Cirelli. Can Cirelli exit? Locks it to center ice. Blocking it. Gouley. Gouley goes to Anderson, who was going to the bench. He stays out to flip it in. Lightning's execution right now up the ice. Not crisp, probably, as it's going to need to be. Kucherov with the feed from Radish will deflect it into the Montreal end. Approaching 5 minutes left in the scoreless first. Here's Matheson. Handing off to Caden Gouley. Up the left wing to the red line, he sends it in. Puck in the heart around Gonsalves. Bumps for Chernak by the net. Golfs it around the near boards. Bjorkstrand bangs it
1: good
0: out.
1: Job.
0: Nicely done. Matheson collects it in the Montreal end. He'll feed to Dock at center ice. Lost to Gonsalves. Gonsalves a dump in. Block. Gouley has it back. Caden Gouley. Offside feed for Bolduc to flex this in. No score in the first. McDonough collects the puck. On his backhand up the near boards, Chernak. Does feed James at center ice. And now Bjorkstrand, 2-on-1 maybe, across the line. Bjorkstrand right circle. Left circle, Gonsalves cuts in front. Backhand shot, save McDonough.
1: What a save. What
0: he
1: a
0: got
1: save.
0: Open and had a, he was a little off balance, but Dobish made the save. Texier bangs it out of the zone. Lightning have had two tremendous chances that Dobish has stopped. Destu will bang it back in.
1: That was a great play by Gonsalves.
0: Gonsalves takes a check behind the net from Struble. That will allow Gouley to come up with the puck. 4:10 left in the scoreless first. Gouley goes back to Jaden Struble. Both sides get a change. Canadians go right to left in the first. Jaden Struble looking things over. Left side outlet, Gouley to center ice. It is Demidov bouncing this in. Destu by the Lightning net. A pass blocked by Slavkovsky again. Slavkovsky centers it. It's going to be grabbed by Hudson left circle. Lane Hudson pulls up. Hudson dogged by Gord. Hudson, well, control at center point. Keeps it alive. Dobson left point shot to a screen. Sails wide right. Rebound is loose. Hudson after it, but Gergensen comes up with it. Maybe a two-on-one. Right wing, Paul. Canadians back defensively. Paul across one. Right circle shot. Save made. Domek.
1: Good shot.
0: And he drops the puck, but holds onto the rebound. Paul had to let the shot go. I don't think Gergensen's was going to be open for a pass.
1: No.
0: The Canadians were really hustling back defensively. No score in the first. 3:32 left in the first on Lightning Radio.
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0: Well, the Lightning have not had, I don't think they've had as much possession as the Canadians. They just took a shot away from Montreal. So shots are 9-2 Lightning, but there's no question Dobesh has had to make some key saves on point and especially on Gage Gonsalves on an odd man rush.
1: Yeah, Gonsalves made a great move. Unfortunately, he was a little bit he was too close to the net when he made the move, but he had to. He had to make it quickly, and he did. And Dobesh came up with the save.
0: Yep, but he did.
1: Great move by Gonsalves.
0: Bjorkstrand got the pass across.
1: Yes, he did.
0: And Gonsalves was able to make a move around a Montreal defender to get open in front, but he kind of didn't have a lot of real estate.
1: So far, that's been the best Lightning line in this game so far.
0: Point and Deno on the draw, 50-50 controlled by the Canadians. Slavkovsky looks to clear, and it does come out to center ice. Philip Deno into the Lightning end, left point. Directs it behind the Lightning net. New hook there. New hook check by Perry. Looks to keep it alive. Slavkovsky will lose point. Nicely done, Braden Point. Point busts up the left side at center. Point across the blue line. Onside. Weaves to the right point. Spins to Perry, left circle. Perry looks to guide for Gensel by the net. Gensel in a puck battle with Slavkovsky. Gensel tried to roll it to the near corner. Matheson there. Matheson left side outlet. Alex Newhook. 3-on-3 to the red line. He'll flip it in. Pursuing is Deno. Jostling with Destu. No score with under 3 to play in the first. Puck is going to be grabbed by nobody yet. Destu still battling in that near corner with Philip Deno.
1: Look behind you.
0: Not yet whistled for a frozen puck. We had one of these earlier in the period in the Montreal end. This one in the Lightning end. Who's going to get free? Newhook does. Newhook
1: puts it
0: the right circle. Carrier shoots. He made it. Gets it again. Shot a wide right. That all off a puck battle. The Lightning lost. Point up the far boards. Gensel needs to clear it out, and he will.
1: You heard me say, look to behind you, and that was Gensel. I saw the guy sneaking in. Nobody was watching him.
0: This should be an icing. A long outlet from Matheson missed Suzuki. He was trying to catch the Lightning in a change.
1: Whoa.
0: Instead, it's an icing. Well, both goalies have come up big already in this first period. 2:19 left in a scoreless first.
1: A great save by Vasilevskiy there. I saw it happening. I don't know whether he heard me, David. I said, look behind you.
0: Yeah.
1: It was Gensel. He was watching the
0: Lightning
1: four guys
0: in the corner.
1: Exactly. And Gensel was in no man's land, actually. And they got him passing. Vasi had to make the tremendous save.
0: D-zone face-off win for Suzuki. The puck cleared by Gouley to center. There's a regroup for J.J. Moser. Right wing Radish. Radish from the red line. Bounces it in. Good. Hagel pursues. Brandon Hagel right circle. For Sorelli, right circle Hagel. Right circle Kucherov whiffs on a shot. Puck went over his stick. Caulfield out to Suzuki at center. Knuckleballs it to Anderson. Back for Suzuki. Well done. Across the blind, Nick Suzuki right circle. Suzuki looks to center it. And it got deflected by Radish. Stays in play. Caulfield left point Gouley. Gouley directs it by the Lightning net. Radish is there. Radish a little pass. Anderson.
1: No,
0: too cute. Anderson by the net. Tries to center. Radish a block. Anderson again. Left corner. Drop to left point. Gouley shoots. Saved by Vasilevsky. Rebound bounces to Moser. J.J. Moser checked by Cole Caulfield. Key shift here for the Canadiens and Lightning with a minute 30 left. Moser battling with Caulfield behind the net. And it's going to bounce to Anderson, left corner. Left point, Caden Gouley. Gouley shoots! Score! Tipped, I think, by Nick Suzuki. The Canadiens go up 1-0 with 1:21 left in the first. That's the first even-strength goal scored by the Suzuki line when they were on the ice.
1: Well, it was the Lightning had a chance.
0: They fumbled the puck away.
1: That's right. They had a chance to clear it. They've been fumbling a little bit too much. And shot from the point. And Suzuki just redirects it in.
0: Wrist shot from Gouley.
1: That's all it was. Yeah. A little wrist shot. Suzuki's shot. He's way out by the hash mark.
0: And off the post and in, too.
1: And off the post and in. I mean, perfect tip.
0: Yeah, it went on Moser. It was going wide, Phil.
1: Oh, it
0: so
1: hit
0: the Canadiens got a bounce, but they earned the bounce. You could just feel it coming that the Lightning had a chance to get it out, didn't. And they're down 1-0. Puck alive at center ice for Bjorkstrand. He will get checked. Dominic James follows up in the Lightning end. Lightning down 1-0. Left wing Gonsalves bounces it to center ice and James loses Jake Evans. Evans slings it in. A minute to go in the first. Lightning down 1-0 in game number 7. McDonough by the Lightning net. The Lightning net is off. McDonough feeds Bjorkstrand at center ice to flex this in. I think once the Canadiens touch it, this will be a whistle. 52.9 seconds left in the first. So Suzuki the goal from Gouley and Anderson. Suzuki's first goal in the series, but his sixth point.
1: Oh, boy. That's sad. Too bad. Well,
0: the Canadiens didn't get bounces earlier in the period when they hit posts. And
1: yeah,
0: that time they
1: true.
0: Did get a bounce. But the details of the game, I mean, with the Suzuki line out there, you cannot get fancy. You just can't. I mean, The Lightning haven't really done it in the series. But that time, they got a little cute trying to come out of the defensive zone, and the puck was stripped.
1: Yes, sir. And they come back now to put the net back on the peg.
0: We're going to get a TV timeout, I think. They're calling for
1: it. Yeah, the red light.
0: All right, final minute of the first, 1-0 Montreal on Lightning Radio.
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19: Going on vacation? We're here for it. With kids who turn a backseat into a courtroom drama over whose tablet is louder, whose charger is faster, and why watching the same cartoon for the 100th time is a human right? Yep, we totally have vehicles to handle that. Because whether it's a road trip or a business trip, where your flight's delayed, your phone's at 2%, and your dinner, whatever's open, yeah, here for that too. Enterprise, we're here for it.
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0: A goal for Nick Suzuki, 1-0 Montreal. Came late in the first period. We're still in the first period, 52.9 seconds. Remaining in the opening frame. Draw to the left of Dobesh, who's made 9 saves in the first. Some more difficult than others. His best on Gonsalves on basically an in-alone chance. Gensel and Deneau.
1: Face off to the left.
0: Gensel does win it. Well, false start. They're going to reset the clock.
1: Why is that a soft? Because we won the draw. Oh, they're kicking him out, though.
0: Yeah. So point and Deneau on the draw. Gensel's getting a new stick.
1: Now, Kucherov comes to the right side here. Points a right-handed draw. So he's drawing it towards Kuch. Mm-hmm. That's where Kuch has got to jump in quicker than the other guy, Carrier, I think it is. I can't see his number.
0: Yeah, you're right.
1: Carrier. He's got to jump in there quicker and get the 50-50.
0: Well, Deno wins it fairly cleanly. Yeah, Matheson slides it out to Newhook. Newhook, right side feed. It is Suzuki. He'll dump it in. Newhook after it by the Lightning net. Point there. Braden points in a traffic jam. This is where the Lightning have had their most problems in this first period. Turning pucks over in their own end, and here's another one. Matheson to the left circle. Delivers it cross ice. Grabbing it, Carrier right circle. Carrier checked by Gensel. Following him, Newhook. Newhook winds it by the Lightning net. Deno is there. Philip Deno with 25 in the period. Deno loses point. Point flips this out. It's going to bounce to Carrier in the Montreal end. Zips it for Suzuki. Suzuki peels back to the Montreal zone. Gives to Mike Matheson. 12 seconds left in the period. Canadians get a final change here. Leading by one. Right side feed, it's Carrier. Carrier to the red line. Launches it in. Puck played by Chernak in the Lightning near corner. Oh. Lost it, Suzuki. Left circle feed, Carrier took a shot. It's blocked by Gage Gonsalves, and that'll do it. So the first period comes to an end. Unfortunately, the Lightning have not had a lead after the first period at all in the series. And in a number of games, they have been down, including Game 5. They are down here 1-0 after one. Greg has the first intermission report coming up on Lightning Radio.
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9: 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Here's Greg Linelli.
0: It's going to bounce to Anderson, left corner. Left point, Caden Gooley. Gooley shoots! Score! Tipped, I think, by Nick Suzuki. The Canadians go up 1-0 with 1:21 left in the first. That's the first even strength goal scored by the Suzuki line when they were on the ice.
2: Mish on the call. Yeah, that goal. That puck went off J.J. Moser as well into the net. So not much you can do if you're Vassy there. The Lightning had problems getting the puck out of their own zone on that goal. Dominic James and his line might be the best line for Tampa Bay in that first period. And Montreal also hit two posts. We'll talk about it with our panel in just a bit. It's 1-0 Montreal here at the end of 20 minutes. With Spectrum, it's only getting all of the sports with over $100 worth of streaming apps and live TV included at no extra cost. It's only the way TV should be. 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E is standing by with a Lightning player. Let's go to him now on Lightning Radio.
3: Thanks, Greg. We are here with Charles-Édouard Destou. And Chucky, Game 7s, we know all about it. At what point does it become another hockey game?
6: Just another hockey game. Obviously, the stakes are a little bit bigger, but I think we just have to play as another one. Like, we know what to do. We know our job. Just have to stick to the game plan.
3: So you guys talked a lot this morning about being in the game plan and sticking to the game plan. I know you're down 1-0, but how was that game plan in the first period?
6: I think we started really well. Maybe the last couple shifts, we started losing our battle in diesel. But overall, I think it was a pretty good period. We came out pretty good, so we just have to keep going.
3: And what is it you liked about the first period you want to carry over here to the second?
6: Our hound in the ozone, I think we brought some pucks to the net and we created a lot of scoring chance. We just have to put one in.
3: As always, thanks for your time. Good luck.
6: Thank you.
3: All right, that's Charles-Édouard Destou from the locker room. Back to you, Greg.
2: Thanks, boys. That interview was presented by Advent Health, the official health and wellness partner of the Tampa Bay Lightning. Lightning had 9 shots on goal in that first period. Let's bring in our panel to discuss. E, Ben Pierce, Bobby the Chief Taylor with us right now. Chief, I'll go to you first. Anything can happen when you get the puck to the net in Montreal.
7: It's
2: that happens.
7: The same thing that happens all year long. When you have 5 guys in the corner within 6 feet of the puck, and there's a guy wide open in front, and nobody looks to see what's going on. Nobody looks around to see where the danger come from. It's been time and time and time again this happened. Montreal was not even, didn't even have a sniff, really. Bassey made a big glap blocker save, but that was the best chance they had, yeah. But you can't keep doing that. I mean, I don't understand their thought process. Why does 5 guys have to be in the corner with 2 Canadians? Blows my mind.
2: Yeah.
8: Well, that's what's unfortunate, because Vassy was great that whole period. You know, it was a kind of a similar thing to what Chief's talking about, right? Everybody gets caught in the corner, and all of a sudden they had that great chance in the right circle. Same idea, right? That defenseman's wide open. Vassy makes a save, but it's not a big deal. But it's like, you could see that play developing. And I know it's easier when we're in the press box. I get it. But you could see, you're like, if they lose this battle on the boards, that's a great A, right? We could all see it. We're like, no. And as soon as the puck came out, we're like, here we go, right?
7: But see, the thing is, too, if you do lose the battle on the boards, he's not going to score from the corner of the rink.
8: Right.
7: The guy in front of the net or the guy in the point, they're the guys that are going to score, and yet we don't pay any attention to them. That's what bothers me about that whole thing when you get 5 guys looking at the puck. He can't score from there. So what if he wins it?
8: Yeah.
7: You know, now he has to come out and make a play. But if he gets a play, comes right out, the bang, you've got a guy wide open. That's, I don't know.
2: It's frustrating for you, Chief. I understand that for sure. E, what did you make of what you saw through 20 minutes?
3: Well, it was a lot to like. You know, the way they started, they didn't start on their heels. They started on their toes. They were pushing the pace. The pucks were getting in the offensive zone. They were creating opportunities. And then all of a sudden, once Montreal started to win some of those puck battles in the defensive zone, you know, the game sort of tilted in their favor a little bit. And, you know, they take advantage of that when it happens. And, you know, to Chief's point, when you've got all 5 guys in the same area and you do lose the battle, you've got a lot of open ice that, you know, you're not going to be able to get to. Can't cover the points. You know, you're leaving the middle area of the ice open. You can't get a guy there fast enough because you're so close to the puck. You got to spread it out a little bit, I think, and kind of get away from those areas. You know, but the other thing is, too, like, if they didn't have bad puck luck in this series, they'd have no luck at all. Right, that puck was going wide. It hits Moser, ends up in the back of the net. I don't know how many pucks have gone off Lightning defenseman in this series.
2: Yeah, for sure. It's a good point. Gage Gonsalves, I thought, was
1: really good, that line with James and Bjorkstrand. And Ben, he almost had a highlight reel goal.
8: That was disgusting. Absolutely disgusting. Great move by him. You know, he doesn't get the goal to go in, but that line before that chance, I thought, was tremendous, right? They find a way to pin Montreal in their own zone. They get multiple good looks. And when they lost the puck, they were hungry to get it back, right? It wasn't a one chance and let Montreal break out of the zone. It was get a shot on net, and whoever the weak side guy was, the puck went to the far corner. They were on that puck. I mean, they were all over Montreal for the entire shift. I was really impressed with that line. You know, when you talk about Dominic James's speed, it doesn't always have to be open ice, right? It doesn't always have to be bursting up the zone. If you can have those fast first couple steps and you beat that guy to the corner from 6 feet away, that's a big deal in this game, right?
7: Yep.
8: I thought they were tremendous. And honestly, Aubrey Bjorkstrand, these last couple games has looked really, really good, right? For a guy that wasn't in the lineup at the end of the year, he was kind of in and out. He's been really good with that, too. I really like that trio. They were, for sure, I think, the team's best line.
7: Yeah, their speed really helps them. You know, yeah. But you know what it is? Their desire to get to the puck and win it.
8: Yes.
7: With the, accompanied with that speed, they're going to give Montreal all kinds of problems.
8: Yeah.
7: You know, you want to get to the guy. You don't want to get in there when the guy's already turned and facing you to see where the danger's coming from. You want to make sure that that guy's going back for the puck. It's got his face in the glass. That's what you want.
8: Yeah.
7: Because then they can't see where to dish the puck off. So that's what helps with Borgstrand and Consalvis and James. They get in there fast, and that, you know, nobody likes to play with their face in the glass all night long.
8: No.
7: And that's why with the speed and getting on that guy is what you want to have happen.
3: And they probably, you know, Coop and his staff, the top six for the Lightning might have been a little too quiet.
13: Yeah, you need Nikita Kucherov to be loud. That's the big thing. You need him to kind of be more engaged and locked in the moment. And, you know, he's capable of making plays. We know that. And, you know, certainly he draws a lot of attention, but he does any point in the season, too. Like, this is not anything new for him. So you've got to get him, you know, feeling good and making a play. And, you know, and also I don't want to see the way Brandon Hagel's played this period, I don't ever want to see him pass up a shot in the slot.
3: Yeah.
13: He's got to get that puck on net, right? Like, you've got to do something there. And the other thing I want to see, too, from everybody in this game, we've talked a lot about Dobish and his aggressiveness and everything else. He also leaves a lot of pucks out there. If you're going to, as soon as a guy is going to veer up to shoot, you got to beeline to the net, because there's a good chance that puck is going to pop loose somewhere near the net, just like it did on Gonsalves' winning goal in Game 6, right? We saw a couple of other close chances in Game 6, too, where the puck just sat in the paint, and they were just a half second behind getting to it. I think you need to get more bodies when shots are on goal. You don't always have to shoot to score. Sometimes you shoot to get that rebound, and if you get a body there, I think you can take advantage of some of these pucks he's letting out there.
1: And no penalties in that first period, and that might be a theme for the rest of the evening, Chief.
7: Oh, yeah, I think the referees take that little bubble, that little pee out of the rest of when it comes to starting the game in the playoffs. But, no, they're letting them play. You know, it hasn't been as chippy in the first period as we've seen the prior six games.
8: Yeah.
7: You know, you can't afford to take penalties, really, because those power plays, you know, Lightning's power play hasn't worked real well, but it has the potential to be very dangerous. So
8: sure.
7: You don't want to take penalties against them. The Lightning definitely don't want to take penalties against the Canadians because of that power play.
8: Well, in 5-on-5 plays, Ben, dead even, right? Until that goal, I think goals were 9-9 at 5-on-5 this series, right? We talk so much about how the series is so push and pull, and it's the same way at 5-on-5. Montreal's power play has been quieted, right, by Tampa Bay over these last several games, but why test it?
7: Yeah.
8: Right? You like what you're doing at 5-on-5. Try to stick to 5-on-5, and again, like E said, there were a lot of really good things in that period for the Lightning. I think the last two games, they've earned more rush opportunities, which is where this team is really good. We saw so many good rush chances this season when they shoot the puck, Chief, on the rush. But I like the fact that they are opening up some ice for themselves as well.
7: Yeah, you know, there's no question at that, but for me, it's just... look around in your own end. You know, the danger is going to come from somewhere else other than in the corner of the rink.
8: Yeah.
7: That's where you have to understand where it's going to come from. And you can move quicker then. If you know where the guy is, and the guy, you say, well, that's the only guy that's open, then I guess where that. He's going to go to that guy if they do get the puck. So now I can get there quicker. But when you're not looking around to see where that is, you have to look around first and then react.
8: Yeah.
7: By then it's too late. This game's too fast.
3: E, final thoughts?
13: Yeah, just come out with the same approach and play on your toes, right? Don't be defeated by the one goal. I know, you know, it trailing again, having to chase the game again, but like it's do or die, right?
2: Yeah.
13: It doesn't matter. You gave up the first goal. You got to go out and continue to do things. Just start winning more of your puck battles in your defensive zone and don't allow those plays to develop for Montreal, and then make sure you're doing the same thing down the other end.
2: Appreciate it, boys. Thanks, guys.
7: Yep.
2: All right. Bobby the Chief Taylor, Ben Pierce, Eric Rowlandson with us right there. Hey, on this week's Block Party Podcast, presented by High Lie IPA, Greg Wolf and Pat Maroon, we're joined by Ryan Wynn, host of Kick Ice. 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
0: First goal of Game 7 goes to the Canadian Suzuki on a tip with 1:21 left in the first. 1-0 Montreal after one. The second period, Vasilevsky in the net to our right. Dobish in the goal to our left. When the Lightning win, you get 50% off your favorite pizzas the next day from Papa John's. 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We'll have a special Saturday show. Actually, that's an old... Saturday is not tomorrow, but we will have a show for you, win or lose, for the Lightning tomorrow, which is Monday. So the Lightning are trailing, and, you know, when the series hasn't been tied, more often the Canadians have had the lead than the Lightning.
19: Yeah.
0: We saw a lot of this in Game 5, but you can't get discouraged that you're down. You just have to keep trying to play well.
19: Again, I think they passed up a couple of golden opportunities to shoot the puck, the Lightning did. I'm specifically thinking about that Hagel opportunity right there in the slot. You know, just above the hash marks. And Gonsalves made a great move. And then he tried to put it between the legs. And what happened was it was open. It was open.
0: Yeah.
19: But Gonsalves sort of not shanked it, but yanked it a little bit too much. And it hit the right pad. And then instead of going in, it hit the right pad and went across to the other pad.
0: Yeah.
19: It was amazing.
0: I think the two best chances the Lightning had in the first period were from Gonsalves. That one, and then he had a chance in the slot.
19: In the slot with
0: where James tried to throw it to Bjorkstrand, but it pinballed to Gonsalves, and he slammed a one-timer.
19: Right.
0: Dobish got it with the left pad.
19: Made a good save.
0: You can make the argument that the James line was the Lightning's best line in the first period in terms of generating looks.
19: I thought Point had a good opportunity early on in this. He just didn't get the puck up high enough. But, so here we go for the start of the second.
0: Deno and Paul at center ice. One by the Canadians. Puck slides in on Dobish, leaves it for Matheson. Matheson winds it left wing to Juraj Slafkovský. Fumbled the puck a bit, but does bump to Carrier at center. He'll shovel it in. There's Chernak by the Lightning net, getting checked by Deno, feeds Gergensens. Gergensens gets help from Ryan McDonough up the left wing. Hits Paul to center. Nick Paul cranks it for Gord. He'll sweep it in. Gergensens pursues it behind the net. And a check carry. Matheson grabs for Slafkovský, though, back for Mike Matheson. 1-0 Montreal in the second. On the left side, it's Carrier. Back for Matheson behind the Montreal net. Both sides are getting a change here. Matheson holds on to the puck. Back in the left wing, Carrier. Feeds for Suzuki, deflects it in. Vasilevskiy guides it around the near boards. It is going to come to Gage Gonsalves at center ice. Hits Bjorkstrand on the left wing. Bjorkstrand muscles his way across the line. He's checked by Suzuki. The puck is played by Gonsalves, though, left circle. Center point, Radish. Shoots! Tip wide right by Gage Gonsalves. Gonsalves on the rebound, right circle. He'll leave for Darren Radish, right circle in front. Bjorkstrand shoots, save Dobish! Rebound behind the net, James. In front, Bjorkstrand shoots, save again by Dobish. The puck is alive. It's going to be held in by Radish, right point. What a shift for this unit. Radish directs it behind the net. Dobson to steal. Trying to clear, held in Moser, left point. Left circle, Gonsalves. Trying to keep it alive. Gage Gonsalves. High slot, James. Back in front, Gonsalves over his stick. His stick was lifted, I think, by Dobson. And Anderson hurries it out. Moser knocks it down. Well, chances again for this line. And Dobish made saves.
19: Boy, Bjorkstrand had two great opportunities.
0: Dobson gets it in his own zone once more. Regroup for the Canadians behind the net, Lane Hudson. Early in the second, 1-0 Lightning trail. The turn feed Dobson to Kirby Dock at center. Dock slings it in. Vasilevskiy stops it by the Lightning net and leaves it for Moser. A little feed comes from Cirelli to Hagel. Hagel up the left wing. Cross the blue line, hooked a bit. Beats Cirelli, high slot. Cirelli, right circle, Kucherov, shoot, save Dobish. Got over in time, made the save and holds on. Lightning generating some looks here early in the second, trailing in the game 1-0.
19: Yeah, Kuch didn't get a lot of good wood on that shot right there. But Bjorkstrand was right out top of the hash mark, actually, when he got that shot. And he gets another one, gets it on the net. Good for him. He got it both on the net, and Dobish had to make the save. Rebound was there, but the guys were not, nobody, no Lightning player was around there.
0: Cirelli and Newhook on the draw to the left of Dobish.
19: That line's been terrific so far tonight.
0: Cirelli wins it cleanly. Destu traps it down left point. He'll chip it behind the Montreal net. Going to carry him to Kucherov in the right corner. By the net, Cirelli. Cirelli back for Nikita Kucherov, right circle. Kucherov watched by Carrier. Kucherov dances to the right point. Makes a little move at the right point. Shoots.
19: Good shot.
0: That got blocked in front by Newhook. Willeberg follows up right corner, left corner Hagel.
19: No.
0: Left circle
19: to
0: Stu, deflected away by Evans. He maneuvers it down the ice. Kucherov back to get it. Kucherov bumps it for Destu. 1-0 Montreal in the second. Charles-Édouard Destu trying to get away from Newhook. He'll feed Emil Willeberg on the right wing. Willeberg to center. Left side Cirelli. Touches it in and chases. Matheson's on it first. Matheson gave it up Navy Hagel. Can Hagel hold this in left circle? The end of a shift. Still battling. Feeds Perry. Left circle. Left point to Stu. Tees it up. Shoots. Tip wide right by Hagel. Rebound
19: now
0: Hagel again right circle.
19: For Montreal.
0: Penalty on Montreal. Hagel high slot. Left point to Stu. Net empty for the Lightning. Charles-Édouard Destu. Back for Hagel. Center point. Left point to Stu. Now to an open Jake Guentzel right circle. Right circle Cirelli. Right point Guentzel. Center point Hagel. Tees it up. Right circle, shot came from Guentzel, save made. Cirelli follows up, left circle. Cirelli, high slot to Stu, shoot, save made by Dobish, who has been outstanding early in Game 7. Finally, the puck is touched off the carom by Matheson, who's the Canadian going to the box.
10: Montreal 8 to miss tripping.
19: Tripping
0: on Matheson.
19: Yeah. Well, the Lightning, boy, Dobish has been real good in this game so far. Real good. So the Lightning go on a power play. I'd like to see a little bit more movement on that power play. They're stagnant. They sort of stand still and pass it around, you know, waiting for Kuch to do something. They got to move around, though. They really do.
0: Chico, power play number one. I didn't see a clean look of the replay on the trip.
19: No, neither did I. So
0: Lightning really pressed here to start the second, trying to get the game tied. Dobish has kept the Montreal lead intact. Evans and Gensel, Tico power play number one of the game. Won by Evans, but Hagel retrieves it. Let's look at a point. Point under pressure. Trying to keep it alive. Puck battle. Who's got it? Point does. Left circle. Lines it to Kucherov. Kucherov in the right corner. Kucherov spinning on Suzuki. Feeds it right point Radish. Does hold it in. Back for Kucherov, right circle.
19: Move, move. Somebody
0: right corner,
19: gotta
0: Gensel.
19: Move.
0: To the high slot, Kucherov. Kucherov holds. Back for Jake Gensel, right circle. Left circle, Radish! Shoot, save, Dobash! A miraculous stop. Wow. He got over in time.
19: That was a heck of a save by Dobash. I mean, the pass.

0: Couldn't get over in time to hold it in. He'll regroup in the neutral zone. 1:18 left in the Lightning power play. 1-0 they trail. Radish at center ice. Pivoting.
1: Come on, boys.
0: Drops it for Guentzel. The Lightning to re-enter the zone. Jake Guentzel up the middle. Dishes for Point. Braden Point across the Montreal line back for Guentzel. Left point Hagel. Brandon Hagel straddling that blue line. Short pass Radish. Right point, right circle Kucherov. Kucherov
1: Walk
0: holds.
1: Out.
0: Left circle Hagel. Shoot! Save Dobesh with a glove way out of the top of the crease in the white. He snared that. He is feeling it right now, though, Phil.
1: Yes, he is. He's feeling it like the other night. The way Vasilevskiy was. This guy's made some unbelievable saves.
0: Shots now are 16-4 Lightning. Now, in the first period, the Lightning had a big shot advantage, but the Canadians had more attempts. This period, it's been all Lightning.
1: Yep.
0: 54 seconds left in the power play. Evans and Guentzel on the draw.
1: Win another faceoff here. Win another faceoff.
0: They've both been contested. The Lightning have been able to come up with them. Evans wins this one. Puck for Hudson by the net. He'll crank it down the ice. Vasilevskiy leaves it for Darren Radish. So with 46 seconds left in the power play, the Lightning have to get it back up the ice. Here's Hagel off the feed in the left wing, right across the blue line.
1: Oh,
0: a pass across, knocked away. Carrier bangs it out to center ice. Kucherov dumps it back in. The Lightning are in an offside position. They have to tag up.
1: Boy.
0: So winding up is Hudson. He'll feed it up the left wing. Here is Newhook across the blue line getting checked by Kucherov. 28 in the power play. Radish winds up. Lightning skate right to left in the second. Darren Radish, right wing Kucherov to the red line. Oh, pass. He whiffs on it. Evans looks to make a steal for Newhook.
1: Boy, oh
0: Newhook
1: boy.
0: In the Lightning end left circle. Alex Newhook. Look at a wheel in front. Lost the handle, but he's
1: got
0: hooked.
1: A penalty.
0: And that started with a sloppy turnover in the neutral zone. So now the Canadians will go in the power play. After 11 seconds of 4-on-4.
1: Unbelievable. I don't know what's going on, man. I really don't.
2: 21 Tampa's got a minor for a hold.
0: He had to hold Newhook, who was in the process of walking in front for a shorthanded in-alone chance.
1: Oh, boy, oh, boy.
0: So, now the Lightning must lean on their penalty kill. Dobesh came up with some key saves during the Montreal kill. Lightning are 0-for-1 in the game in the power play. In 11 seconds, the Canadians will go on a power play.
1: It's almost like shooting yourself in the foot there.
0: Yep.
1: You can't mishandle a puck that badly. Can't. In any game. Specifically Game 7 and playoffs.
0: Cirelli and Suzuki to the left of Vasilevskiy. One for Dobson, right circle, right point Hudson. A pass stolen by McDonough. McDonough walks it out, still 4-on-4, right wing for Guentzel. Guentzel jabs it in and chases. It's now a Montreal power play. Guentzel after the puck by the Montreal net, but it comes to Noah Dobson. So he and Hudson are both out there, at least right now, on the power play, although Dobson's going to the bench. Here's Hudson up the middle. Rolling puck on him. He settles it down. There's a spin move at center ice and gives to Nick Suzuki. Power play Montreal up 1-0 in the second. Suzuki, left point Caulfield. Goes to Demidov, right point. Demidov traps it down. Ivan Demidov to the right circle. Center point Hudson touches to Caulfield, left circle. Cole Caulfield, left circle Suzuki. Suzuki a pass.
1: Get it.
0: Stolen Cirelli, yes. Bumps it out of the zone and pursues it. Cirelli will chip it in. Hudson defends. And Hudson knocks it away for Demidov. Good work by Cirelli, though. He got it down the ice. Suzuki flying back up the right wing. Drops it off. Hudson, right wing Demidov. Into the Lightning zone. Ivan Demidov bumped by J.J. Moser. Puck played. Nearboards, Lilleberg did get it to Gergensen, so he'll crank it down the ice. 57 seconds left in the Montreal power play. Canadians have a 1-0 lead in the second. Lane Hudson steps out towards center ice. Right wing Caulfield directs for Nick Suzuki. Suzuki across the blue line, stays with it, touches it to the left corner Caulfield. Cross his feet, blocked by Moser. Can he clear it? Up the nearboards, yes, Gord. Bangs it
1: get
0: out.
1: It out.
0: He was trying to pass it to Gergensen. Slavkovsky got in the way, but it did work as a clear. Slavkovsky the other way. Nice move up the left wing. Into the Lightning zone. Fumbles it away.
1: Good job.
0: And Lilleberg bangs it out. 26 on the power play. Canadians get a partial change on the man advantage. Hudson, though, here he comes. Up the middle. Lane Hudson. Speed to the Lightning and left circle. Hagel stays with him. Hudson delivers it cross ice. Suzuki still out there right circle. Suzuki is checked. Maneuvers at right point. Kirby Dock. Left point, it is Slavkovsky. Back for Dock at the left point. Kirby Dock steps left circle. Dock in the left corner. Left point Hudson. Five in the penalty. Hudson feeds it cross ice for Demidov. Good stick right there from Moser. Broke it up. Puck held in Suzuki. Right point. A pass blocked by Moser. Bounces out of the zone. Moser is after it. Moser tied up by Demidov. Gets away. Cross the line of point. Left circle. Back in front for Moser. It's blocked.
1: No!
0: And they passed out of a chance potentially. Now Caulfield for Dobson got stripped by Hagel. Holds in for point. Left circle. Shoots. Blocked again. Rebound Hagel left circle. Chops it by the net. Jake Guentzel. Guentzel

0: it right point to Stu. 1-0 Montreal in the second. Destu cranks it behind the net. It's pinballing around to Braden Point right circle. Right point Radish. Darren Radish flips a shot to the net. Dobis sees it and covers. We'll get a TV timeout. Both teams unsuccessful on their power play chance. It sees 1-0 Montreal. 12:21 left in the second on Lightning Radio.
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0: Well, certainly important for the Lightning to get through that penalty kill. The game remains 1-0 Montreal. 12:21 left in the second. We'll get a face-off to the left of Dobesh.
5: Yep, who's been very, very good in this game.
0: Yeah.
5: He has been.
0: He's 17 shots for the Lightning. Maybe five or six have
5: real
0: been
5: good ones.
0: Quite dangerous. Yeah.
5: Real good ones.
0: Some of the others longer range, like the last one from Radish. It was a fairly routine save, and he took the whistle.
5: Yeah. The faceoff was beat to the left of Dobish. Gord Paul and Gergensen's out there.
0: Yeah. Deno and Paul to the left of Jakub Dobish. Paul's tossed.
5: Like he almost wanted to be.
0: So Gord and Deno, 50-50. And Paul got stripped and was carrying it out his new hook to the red line. He'll bang it in. Anderson jostling with Destu. Kind of cancel each other out. Who's going to grab the puck? Another one of these scrums. Remember, the Canadians got a grade A out of one of them in the first period. Deno is able to win at left corner. Left point Gouley shoots, just missed wide right. Rebound. Played by Gergensen, upended by Hudson. Hudson steals the puck. And Deno doesn't have a, or that's Destu doesn't have a puck, but the Hudson centering feed knocked away by Gord for Nick Paul. He does pank it out just barely to center. Paul kicks it across the blue line. He's onside to the right circle. Nick Paul, look at a swarm in front for a shot save made, and then Gord missed on a rebound.
5: Missed a rebound.
0: McDonough holds it in, left corner. Cross ice, Nick Paul, right circle. To the right point, Chernak. Left point, McDonough. McDonough, angle center point, right point to Chernak. Doesn't shoot. Returns McDonough at the left point. McDonough shoots, blocked. Rebound. Kept alive maybe by Paul. No. Deno out to center ice. The pass hits Paul's stick. Deno gets it back for Gouley. Still 1-0 Montreal in the second. Lane Hudson. Right wing Caden Gouley. Zips it to center ice. Here's Texier hot potatoing it in. Puck played by Oliver Bjorkstrand into the line near corner. The near boards McDonough. Little outlet, James. James to center ice. Bangs across ice. Chernak steps onto this. And one times it in. Bjorkstrand pursues the puck behind the net. Dobson's on it first. At the far board, Struble. Can he clear it? James blocks it right circle. Then it bounces off Doc's stick. And Texier will flip it forward for Bolduc into the Lightning zone. Zach Bolduc. Checked by Moser. Moser went down. Who's got the puck? Texier and Moser battle in the Lightning near corner as Moser is back up. Still 1-0 Montreal in the second.
5: Look behind you.
0: The puck is still alive in that near corner. Important who comes up with this puck here from the scrum. Still loose. Moser had it momentarily. He's pinned by Texier. 10:28 left in the second. Approaching the halfway point of this game, we finally got a whistle. Radish's helmet was yanked off his head. 1-0 Canadians. 10:25 left in the second.
5: Yeah, it was. Just yanked off his head. Is that why they blew the whistle?
0: Maybe. Sometimes that's a penalty. It's not going to be a penalty in Game 7 of a playoff series, but because the guy has to go to the bench or pick up the helmet and put it back on, his face-off will be to the left of Vasilevsky. Canadians do not have a shot on net so far in the second period as we approach the halfway point of the second period.
5: Face-off to the left.
0: Suzuki and Cirelli on the draw.
5: Need Cooch to pick it up really too badly.
0: Puck not dropped. Now it is. And it's a 50-50. Caulfield is able to slip it to the center point. Hudson. Lane Hudson. Just drops it to the Lightning far corner. Moser golfs it up the far boards to Kucherov. Kucherov out to center ice. Runs into a poke check from Hudson. Nicely done by Lane Hudson. Puck alive Suzuki at center. Bangs it to the Lightning line. Kucherov goes back to his own zone for J.J. Moser. Moser looks up ice. A pass almost blocked by Caulfield. Got it out to Hagel at center. Brandon Hagel up the middle. Hagel across the Montreal line. Slips it right circle Cirelli. Right circle Kucherov. Kucherov holds. Left circle Moser. Shot it just wide right. Barely missed.
5: Just missed that.
0: Far side post.
5: Far
0: rebound carries the puck out of the zone. Radish a regroup. Left wing to Moser once more. Moser a pass blocked away by Dobson. This is going to be an icing. And we'll stop the clock with 9:42 left in the second. One wing Montreal. I like to say hi to all the fans watching on the plaza. They have our feed, so.
5: Oh, cool.
0: Hope they're enjoying Game 7. I think they'd enjoy it more if Lightning could get the next goal.
5: Yeah, well, right there, Moser had an opportunity. He just missed the open on the far side. Faceoff will come to the left of Dobish.
0: And it didn't miss by much.
5: No, he sure didn't.
0: Point and Evans on the draw. Point wins it, but it hit Gensel. Tough break. Comes to Hudson. Hudson skies it out. Knocking it down is Lilleberg for Jake Gensel. Returns Emil Lilleberg. Forces his way across the Montreal line. Tied up by Hudson. Lilleberg stays with it in the right corner. Lilleberg feeds Braden Point in a traffic jam. Point steps free right circle. Point. Angle center point. Leaves it. High slide Gensel. Shoot. Save made by Dobesh off the save. It goes out of play. We'll get a TV timeout. 9:17 left in the second period. 1-0 Montreal on Lightning Radio.
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0: We have passed the halfway point in Game 7, at least in terms of regulation. 1-0 Montreal, 9:17 left in the middle period. Another face-off in the Canadian zone coming to the left of Dobesh.
5: Who's been spectacular tonight.
0: He's been great.
5: He really has been good. But the Lightning has been pressing.
0: And this line has been dangerous.
5: Oh, yes, they have.
0: Most of the time they've been on the ice. James Gonsalves and Bjorkstrand.
5: Working hard. They're working very hard.
0: James and Dano to the left of Dobish. James tossed.
5: I don't see what he did any different than Dano did.
0: So it's Gonsalves and Dano. And one of the Canadians, Carrier, wraps it around the near boards. It's going to go down the ice, though. This will be an icing. So the Lightning could pick the other circle now. Maybe put Dano on his weak side. James on his strong side. 9-11 left in the second. 1-0 Canadians.
5: I think that's what they'll do, too. That looks exactly what they're going to do. To the right of Dobish.
0: Lightning rearrange themselves around the faceoff circle.
5: Yeah, he wanted, James wanted Gonsalves on the left.
0: One cleanly by Dano on his forehand. Nicely done. Matheson wraps it around the far board. Slavkovsky at the center ice. It's Demidov. He got checked. Good step up Chernak. Dano follows up, trying to dump it in. Instead, it's grabbed by Bjorkstrand for Gonsalves. Across the Montreal line. Cuts toward the slot. Holds. Gonsalves goes to McDonough left point. McDonough will bang it behind the net. James. Dominic James controls it left circle. James back for Ryan McDonough left circle. McDonough has a little room here. McDonough.
5: No,
0: to leave it for James.
5: No.
0: It got stolen by Dano. A little cute there by the Lightning. James knocks down Dano. No call, but Dano fed Slavkovsky. Now Matheson. Left side feed Carrier. He'll feed Demidov, who directs this in from beyond the red line. He didn't actually touch it. He wasn't beyond the red line, but he never touched it. So another icing against the Canadians. They've had a long shift, many of these players.
5: Well, you know what, though? I know McDonough didn't know what to do there because he figured if he shot at the net, it's going to get blocked and they can go away. But that's, you just make sure you get it, keep it deep. You can't lose it there.
0: So Deneau's won two D-zone faceoffs. This one against Cirelli to the right of Dobesh. 8:31 left in the second. Lightning down 1-0. This is more of a 50-50, and Dano comes up with it again. He'll crank it around the far boards. Rada steps up, looks to hold in. He will for Kucherov right point. Kucherov left point. Moser off his stick and out of the zone. Moser has to regroup in the neutral zone. Canadians want to get a change, at least a partial one. Demidov forces Moser all the way back to the Lightning end. Good job by Demidov. Now a nice headman feed from Moser to Cirelli down the right wing. Across the blue line, pulls up right circle. Anthony Cirelli. He's at right point, Radish. Right circle, Kucherov. Back for Darren Radish, right circle. In the right corner, Hagel. Hagel is checked. He stumbled a bit. And Matheson looks to carry it out to center. Hagel knocks him down. Following up is Newhook, though. Newhook veers into the Lightning end of the left point, and he hot potatoes it by the Lightning net. Moser will crank it out. Around the near boards, Kucherov at center ice. He'll deflect it into the Montreal end. Under eight to play in the second, Lightning down 1-0. Caden Gooley of the Canadiens. Around the forward boards, Evans. He'll lift it out. Puck played by Destu in the Lightning end. Banks it for point. Point still in his own zone.
5: Oh, boy.
0: And he chips it, and Perry does get it out to center ice. Gensel tied up. And here's a steal for Newhook. They're getting a penalty on the Canadians because it led to a potential chance for Newhook. Gensel was held at the defensive blue line, so here is a second power play chance for the Lightning.
13: Montreal 41, Meyer penalty holding.
0: It's on Gooley.
5: Well, here we go. Big opportunity. With 7 minutes, 27 seconds left in the second period by the Lightning.
0: He did hold in, and because an advantage was gained by the Canadians, I think that's why they called it.
5: There's no doubt. He grabbed them.
0: Lightning are starting with the second unit because the top unit just had a shift. Many of the players just had a shift. James, Gonsalves, Paul, Perry, and Destu. That's your unit. Tico power play number 2 in the game for the Lightning.
5: Paul win the draw here.
0: Paul and Evans to the right of Dobesh. Evans wins it. Carrier.
5: God, he
0: slips it around the far board. Suzuki looks to find help. He's checked by Corey Perry. Can the Lightning hold it in? Matheson in the far corner, checked by Gage Gonsalves. Puck battle here. Who's going to come up with it? Perry will behind the net. A pass hits a skate and pinballs away from Destu.
5: Unbelievable.
0: Slides down the ice. Destu would have been wide open, in the middle of the ice.
5: It's a stinking skate.
0: Lightning skate right to left in the second. 1:36 left in their power play. Destu for Nick Paul. Paul at the middle. Hands off James. Across the blue line. Stays with it. Left point, Gage Gonsalves. Skates left circle. Left point, Destu. Back for Gage Gonsalves, left circle. Gonsalves in the slot. Paul ripped it wide left. Gonsalves follows up left corner. Now to Dominic James, right corner. James on his backhand skates behind the net. Chips to Gonsalves, left circle. Gage Gonsalves on the power play. Center point to Stu. Back for Gonsalves, left circle. Center point to Stu. Shoot, score!
14: Tipped in front! Dominic James! The Lightning score on the power play. It's 1-1 with 6:33 left in the second.
5: James tips it in front of the net. Dominic James. A nice shot by DeStu. Not high. And Dominic James there redirects it in. Beautiful. Nice pass by Gonsalves. Good shot by DeStu. And an equally beautiful tip by Dominic James. Well, two directions goals tonight.
0: So James and Gonsalves have points in three straight games. James gets his second in the series from DeStu and Gonsalves. I'm just going to point out, Phil, game five, James scores 11 seconds later.
5: That's right.
0: After he tied the game at one,
5: that's
0: the Canadians got the lead back. This is a huge, huge shift.
5: Absolutely right.
0: And the Canadians send out the line that got that goal. It was Doc, if you remember. The Lightning send out the Cirelli line for this very important shift. So the Lightning have tied the game at one. Shots are now 20-4 Lightning. Doc and Cirelli at center ice. So the Lightning take advantage of that Gouley penalty. Faceoff won by Doc. Lane Hudson up the left wing. Bolduc chops it in. Knocking it out is Radish. Regaining possession, Hudson slings it in. Canadians had a couple of responses in game five after the Lightning scored. Kucherov on the near board. It's going to be held in. Dobson a shot from the right point wide right. Kucherov taps it out. Hagel to center with room on the right wing. Joining him, Cirelli. Hagel across the line, right circle. Dobson knocked it off his stick. Hagel has it back. Right corner, Cirelli. Was an odd man. Got a good play by Dobson. Now Kucherov drops to the left point. Moser. Shoot, save made by the goaltender Dobish. A counter, Bolduc. 3-3 to center. Beats Kirby Doc on the right wing. Doc rolls it in. Puck grab by Radish by the Lightning net. Around the far boards, he does clear. Carrier back in his own zone. Looks to get away from Kucherov. He does. 1-1 our score in the second. Carrier. Nice feed on the right wing. Caden Gouley. Gouley into the Lightning end. At the right point, tucks it by the Tampa Bay net. Radish needs a clear here. Banks it around the far boards. It's going to go down the ice. So now an icing against the Lightning. They did get some fresh guys out there, although I think the 2D have had a long shift. 5:35 left in the second. It's 1-1.
5: Yeah, the D have had a long shift, but Paul got out there.
0: Great play by Dobson. Breaking up what looked to be a two-on-one for Hagel and Cirelli. Moser took a shot that hit Dobish in the mask.
5: Yeah, you didn't see it. Didn't see it. Hit him right in the mask.
0: Paul and Dano on the draw. One by Nick Paul. Radish needs a clear here off the far boards. He'll direct it down the ice. Is this an icing?
5: No.
0: Puck played by Gouley by the Montreal net. Gouley is checked by Gord. Puck held in. Nick Paul left circle. Paul battles. To look to bang it to a team, but instead it's Deno. 1-1 our score in the second. Left wing Carrier flips it to center ice. Paul gloves it down and counters. Nick Paul across the Montreal line. Strong move to the left corner. Paul pulls up. Nick Paul left circle. Paul, a cross-ice feed block. Paul stays with it, and he ran into a poke check. It's cleared by Carrier to the Lightning end. DeStu with five to play in the period. Wheels back in his own end. Right side feed. Here is Gonsalves again. Across the Montreal line. Gage Gonsalves steps right circle. Shoots. Dismissed wide right. Rebound. Carries the puck out to center. Grabbing it is Lilleberg, right wing to James. Up the right wing, Gonsalves deflects it in once more. 1-1 our score, late second. Dobson up the far board, Slavkovsky.
5: Stu got a change.
0: Reverses for Noah Dobson. He holds on to it. Or actually, we get a whistle. Penalty in the Lightning. Too many men. Is that possible?
5: I don't know.
15: Tampa Bay's got a bench minor penalty for having too many men on the ice.
5: Oh, my.
0: Well, so the Canadians will get a power play when we come back. 1-1 our score late second to Lightning Radio.
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0: Well, a huge penalty kill for the Lightning, taking a bench minor for too many men on the ice at 15:22 of the second. They've tied the game at one, but now they must get through a kill. Slide Insurance penalty kill number two. Cirelli and Suzuki to the left of Vasilevsky. Canadians do not have a shot on net so far in the period. The draw is won by the Lightning. McDonough put it off the side of the net, grabbing a Chernak for an eagle. He couldn't clear it out. Cirelli follows up, bangs it up the middle, held in Suzuki. Suzuki is checked. Where is that puck? Grabbing it, Slavkovsky left point. Lightning hold it in. Slavkovsky gave it away for Hagel. Hagel tied up, trying to get this puck out. Goodness, the Lightning can't get it out. Finally, it comes to McDonough. And he'll flip it down the near side of the length of the ice. What effort by the Canadians to hold that puck in. 1:36 left in the power play. Hudson under the rush. Lane Hudson in this 1-1 game. Right wing, Cole Caulfield. Caulfield directs it for Suzuki. Into the Lightning zone. Pucks at right point, Demidov. Winds it by the Lightning net. Puck battle. Chernak looks to come up with it. Suzuki there for the Canadians. No one can get a stick on it. It's bouncing around behind the Lightning net. 1:15 left of the penalty.
5: In front. Nobody.
0: And it's going to come to Lane Hudson at the right point. Hudson, left point, Slavkovsky. Slips at left circle, Cole Caulfield. Caulfield drifts top of the left circle. Left corner, Suzuki. Suzuki on the power play. Left corner, Caulfield. Holding, left circle, Suzuki. Center point, Hudson. Doesn't shoot. Back for Suzuki at the right point. Suzuki, right circle, Demidov. Right point, Suzuki. Suzuki shoots, save Vasilevsky. First shot in the period for the Canadians. Demidov behind the net. Bumps it left circle to Caulfield. Caulfield holds. Left point, Hudson. Lane Hudson straddling that blue line. Back for Caulfield, left circle.
5: Too long.
0: Left point, Hudson. Hudson holds. Back for Caulfield, left circle, left corner, Suzuki. Suzuki holds, feeds Hudson, turns, high slot, shoots, just missed wide right. 26 in the penalty. Hudson again at the center point, off his stick and out of the zone.
5: What a break.
0: Lightning can't get a change, though. Hudson a quick regroup for Demidov. Onside across the blue line, slips it to Nick Suzuki, left circle. Suzuki holds, Suzuki turns it, left point Hudson, right circle Demidov, off his stick, and Lightning get it. Chopping it at McDonough, falls down. Following up is Gordy clears. Down the near side of the length of the ice. The penalty winds down.
5: Hurry up.
0: And Lightning have killed it off. Stays 1-1. Dobson, the penalty is up to center ice. Dobson runs into James. He'll bang it in, though. Puck huge. Played by Darren Radish in the Lightning far corner. Flips it up the far boards. It got knocked down momentarily by Texier, but following up is Hagel to force it into the Montreal end. Matheson the other way. Kirby Dach slips this into the Lightning zone. Hard shift here for Radish. He stays with it. Around the near boards, J.J. Moser. Moser is bumped by Bolduc. Moser looks to maneuver it to a teammate. Radish by the net under heavy pressure here. Put it off a stick. It goes out of play. So 2:08 left in the period. Lightning get through the kill, but they're not out of the defensive zone. They have not credited the Canadians yet with a shot, but there was definitely one in that power play.
5: I thought it was wide, Dave, but maybe that's right.
0: The one that Vasilevsky stopped?
5: Yeah.
0: Okay, maybe you're
5: like
0: right.
5: It was wide.
0: Canadians 0 for 2 in the game of the power play.
5: I wish somebody would bump in the Hagel and bump him, get him angry.
0: One of the Lightning players was knocked down after the whistle.
5: It was Kucherov by Bolduc.
0: Well, this is a key moment in the second period, late second. The Lightning got in the game tied, but the Canadians got a little juice from that power play, I think. They had a lot of touches. They had a lot of zone time. Lightning have to bear down here with 2:08 left in the period. Remember, they gave up a goal late in the first period.
5: Got to win this faceoff there, Nicky.
0: Deno and Paul to the right of Vasilevsky. One by Paul. He kicks it for Destu. Bangs it around the near boards, and it slides down the ice. It's going to be an icing. He had to crank it past Matheson to the right point, but too much on that.
5: Didn't really have to do that hard. Getzel, I believe, was wide open over here with that Gord. That was Gord over here.
0: Yeah. So now Paul again on the draw against Dano. 2:01 left in the period.
5: Gord's getting the stick.
0: Giving the unit a little bit more of a rest, although they are fresh, and they just came over the boards. But a D-zone faceoff for the Lightning, Dano and Paul. And this is going to bounce to whom? At the center point, Dobson holds it in, and he flipped it out of play. So another faceoff. Oh, they're going to say that's out of the zone.
5: Really?
0: I see him pointing to the neutral zone. I thought if you put it out of play in the offensive zone, it stays in the offensive zone. That's a little bit of a break for the Lightning. 1:57 now left in the period.
5: Huh. I think he called it offside.
0: Maybe that's why.
5: Yeah.
0: I didn't think it came out.
5: No, neither did I.
0: And Paul from neutral ice. Anderson and Gergensen's jostle.
5: Excuse me.
0: One cleanly by Dano. Dobson, left side feet Hudson. He'll feather it in. And now another whistle. Is this another offside on the Canadians? Yes.
5: Yeah, it looks that way.
0: On
5: yeah.
0: the dump in, and they didn't. Nobody carried it in, but they didn't try and tag up.
5: So this time it's at center ice, because I guess that's where he was when he shot it in.
0: Yeah. Lightning will make a change. Well, here come James, Gonsalves, and Bjorkstrand. Draw between James and Dano at center ice. James again is tossed. So Bjorkstrand on his strong side will take the faceoff against Philip Dano. And it's won by the Canadians. Hudson finds a lean to the red line and dumps it in. Destu looks to make a play in the near corner. Anderson checks him. Bjorkstrand comes up with it. Slides around the far boards. Gage Gonsalves. Gonsalves trying to get away from Hudson. Puck battle. Destu comes up with it and chips it out. And went out of play again. Boy, the Lightning, it's just, right now the Lightning cannot get past the red line. And they have to start executing to get out. It's not easy. The Canadians are pressing. They know they want the lead back before the period ends.
5: I couldn't agree more. Now you got a big face-off again to the right of Vasilevskiy. And
0: they can make a change, and they will. Newhook is going to take this face-off for the Canadians, I think.
5: And Nicky Paul comes out.
0: Yeah. Look, the Canadians are forechecking hard. They're getting in on the puck carrier. They're getting their sticks in the lanes. Draw to the right of Vasilevskiy. Newhook and Paul on the draw. 50-50. It's going to be played by Chernak by the Lightning net. Chernak needs to execute a play here. He got checked.
5: Boy.
0: McDonough follows up. McDonough for Chernak by the net. In a battle with Evans. Chernak lost it. Newhook. Newhook. Right circle. Evans. Lightning had the puck. They lost it, though. Evans at the right circle. To the left point. Hudson. Shoots, blocked by Cord. It deflects out of play, but now we have another faceoff in the Lightning end. 1:14 left in the period. 1-1 the score.
5: Boy, this is about the fourth or fifth faceoff in the zone with the last minute and 50 seconds. And we still got a minute and 14.
0: Yeah, that was a 50-50, and the Lightning actually came up with a puck, but Chernak was under heavy pressure. This is a draw one by Paul. Gergensen's in the near corner, chips it out. Grabbing at Gord at center ice, bumps it forward to the offensive zone. Hudson swatted away from Nick Paul. It's alive at center ice. Gord trying to get a stick on it. He will. Yanni Gord slips free across the Montreal line of the right circle. Checked by Hudson. Slavkovsky in a counter. Yuri Slavkovsky. A pass deflected by Paul. Comes to McDonough. Final minute of the period. 1-1 the score. McDonough to the red line. Launches it in. Puck in the heart around Nick Paul, right circle. Paul rumbles to the right corner. Hudson checks him. Paul trying to keep it alive for Gord. Instead, here's Newhook. Trying to clear Helden. Radish, right point. Shoots just wide right. He hurried to the net, but just wide. Here's Gord, left circle. 36 in the period. Cross ice, Radish at the right point off his stick, comes out of the zone. Gergensen's drifts all the way back for the Lightning to his own end. 28 seconds left in the period. Here's J.J. Moser off the feed from Gergensen's, holding onto the puck. Down to 20 seconds left in the period. J.J. Moser walks it up the middle. Moser slides for Radish off his stick. Tough pass. Demidov on a counter. Jabs it in. 10 to go in the period. Moser behind the net. Looks to bump it to a teammate. It's going to come to Hagel. Hagel flips it out. Nicely done. 3 seconds left. Puck is going to bounce to Radish. And he left it for point, but time ran out on the Lightning in that second period. Whoa. They kind of had a struggle the last probably, well, really, since the penalty kill. They never really were able to do much in the offensive zone, but they get through the end of the period, still tied at one. Dominic James, the power play goal. We have a tie game through 40 minutes in Game 7. Greg has the second intermission report coming up next on Lightning Radio.
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4: 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Here's Greg Linelli.
0: It's Gonsalves on the power play. Center point to Stu. Back for Gonsalves, left circle. 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
22: Shoot! Score! Tipped in front! Dominic Games! Lightning score on the power play. It's 1-1 with 6:33 left in the second.
32: Mitch on the call. How about it? Dominic James getting it done, tying things up. That's our cleanest play brought to you by Bubble Down Car Wash, the official car wash of the Tampa Bay Lightning. At least up to this point right now, no shots on goal have been given to Montreal in that second period. Pretty impressive. Letting 21 shots through two periods. Montreal with just four, but yet we are tied. We'll talk about it with the boys in just one moment. Culver's is bringing the thunder with curds in the third. If the Lightning score in the third, you score free Wisconsin cheese curds from Culver's with a valid online purchase. Eric Erlandson, Bobby the Chief Taylor, Ben Pierce with me right now. E, that's pretty incredible. No shots on goal for Montreal. Dominic James gets a goal.
2: Five shot attempts for the Canadians. And that's with two power plays.
3: Wow.
2: Five shot attempts and none on goal. I guess, how are you not winning? Like, you have a dominant period like that, and it takes a power play goal
3: Dobish
2: to
3: is
2: get
3: my
2: you
3: what?
2: Tired. He is, but, I don't think they've kind of gotten in his face enough, and I don't think they've gotten to the net enough to take advantage. I mean, you know, but they've had a lot of puck possession, obviously. They really controlled that second period in a lot of ways. Didn't get themselves into trouble. They won some puck battles. We didn't see, the second half of the first period, they started losing those puck battles. Didn't see that. But you got to expect Montreal's going to look at that period and say, hey, we're lucky it's a 1-1 yeah. game. So you got to be prepared for that. And, how about starting the second unit on the power play?
3: Yep.
2: And they come through with a massive goal, obviously. And, boy, we keep talking about Dominic James growing as a player and in this series, and what a moment for him.
3: Chief?
6: I'll tell you what, his speed is such a deterrent for the other team, because he really gets you back in your heels in a hurry, and when he hits that blue line, he's going. And you know what? He's in control of that speed. You know? Because he'll make some gesture. A couple of those veteran defensemen looked like he was going that way, and he cuts back, and it looks like a very young Braden Point. With the ability to his quickness out there. Their straight ahead speed is something, but to have that quickness side to side and stop start, that's a real asset to have, because it makes it very difficult for guys to check you, especially defensemen. But it was a very strong period for the Lightning, even with five guys behind the net when they were killing the penalty.
3: Ben, what did you make of it?
7: You got to love it. And I think, too, we've seen at times this year, right, the Lightning kind of, I don't want to say too patient, but they kind of sit back and wait for the play to come to them. I thought they really drove the pace, right? Obviously, Dominic James is going to do that on his own, but I like the fact that it seemed like the Lightning dictated the pace of play in that period. It's not something we've really seen a ton of over these last couple of weeks, so I like that it felt like they were making Montreal cater to their game instead of kind of playing that 50-50 puck. And I mean, you held a team to zero shots on goal in Game 7 of a playoff series. It doesn't get much better than that. Come on. Say what you will about the small place here and there, but you're holding a team to zero shots on goal in the regular season, you're thrilled.
6: I don't think I've ever seen a zero shot total in a playoff game.
2: Yeah, I can't remember one.
6: Yeah.
2: Even back when it was a Game 7 between Calgary and Tampa, it was 17-15 or 18-16 shots, something like that. There wasn't much offense. Even in the dead puck era, there wasn't, periods like this. And I don't think you've ever seen, you read some of the analytical sites.
3: Yeah.
2: Lightning had like 99% of the expected goals
3: wow.
2: in that period, which is amazing to think it wasn't 100%, because I'm not even sure how many pucks really even got close. I guess Vasily had the one.
3: Like, right,
2: it was going
3: start,
2: wide, but it
3: right?
2: went and hit his glove. Right? It was going wide, yeah. So I don't think it registers as a shot on goal. But that's probably the closest thing they got to the net. Right, so a complete dominant period, and it took all of that to get you even at 1-1. And
6: it's and it was a deflection to
2: yeah.
6: make it 1-1.
2: Yeah.
6: Or make it 1-0.
2: Yeah.
6: Or
2: 1-1,
6: excuse
2: yeah.
6: me.
2: So, you had to work so hard
3: yeah.
2: to get yourself back even in this game, but you can't let up. You have
3: gotta
2: to
3: keep pushing, right?
2: To dictate the pace of the play, just like Ben said.
3: I've got to think, as a goaltender, that would be a little challenging, right? No, only five shot attempts, right? So you're probably doing all those things that you talk about,
6: yeah.
3: trying to play the puck, trying to come out, skate around a little bit to stay involved.
6: Yeah, you really concentrate on the puck, even at the other end of the ice, where it's going. You move
3: yeah.
6: you move with it. You're standing on the right. You don't sit there and lean against the net and wait till they hit the red light and then get ready. You got to be ready, right, even when it's back and behind the
3: right.
6: net on the other end. And, Massey does a pretty good job of that. He's been around the block a few times, so he understands that. But I think right now the Lightning, even when they haven't really won hard faceoffs in the pit in the power play, they've limited them to no shots in the power play. That's pretty impressive.
3: Yeah, it is.
7: I don't want to jinx this, but I will say the one thing we haven't seen a ton of, there's been one or two, I think the Lightning have done a much better job tonight of the neutral zone turnovers.
6: Yes.
7: It's been an issue in this series. So far, I'm going to have to find a piece of wood to knock on here, but I think they've really clamped down on that in this game, and I think that's a big reason that they're not giving up
3: yeah.
7: those chances to Montreal.
2: Well, and Montreal's trying it, right? Just like we saw with some of the, the game-winning goal in Game 5 was off of one of those plays where Crozier stepped up at the red line and exposed back.
8: Montreal's continuing to try and do a set face-off play where they won it, went immediately to the red line and tried to do the same thing. The defenseman stepped up, but they had coverage. So the Lightning are doing a much better job of understanding that that's what Montreal wants to do, to try and get that quick up and into the zone with some speed to get it on the forecheck. So the Lightning have done a much better job of covering behind that play to make sure the Montreal doesn't get that space.
6: I think, too, in the face-off circle, they're getting killed again. But you know what? Just try to tie up the other guy.
8: Yeah.
6: You know? Don't try to win it. Let them make it a 50-50 one. You'll have a better chance of winning that now.
8: Yeah.
6: Because they're losing the face-offs, and it scares you. For me, anyway, because Montreal is good when it's in the offensive zone. Where they struggle is in their own end.
3: He mentioned continue to push. You can't let up. Do you play the James line an extra shift or two in the third? No, and they've been hot. They might be their best line tonight.
8: He went right back to them shortly after the power play.
3: Do you kind of ride it a little bit?
7: Yeah. Well, I think they already are. Like you just said, I think we're seeing more of that line, I think, than anybody would have expected, I would think, through the first two periods. Like, they've been very good. At the same time, it's like, how can you not put out Hooch, Hagel, and Cirelli
8: and foul match up
7: Point and Gensel,
8: line.
7: Right? Because, you do have the line change, and that's a big thing. But if nothing else, we've talked so much this series about the depth scoring, right? The Lightning have done a pretty good job all year, but then it kind of sagged off, and then it was the top guys that weren't scoring. So the depth scoring can make a difference, right? It can be the difference between winning and losing a series. We've seen it on either side of this series. One's getting it, one's not. And if they continue that, right, you can match up those top lines. And I do think we're going to see more of that line, but it's hard not to send out, your first-team NHL All-Stars.
8: And that's where you can't get too caught up in that if you're the coaching staff, right?
7: Right.
8: Because you still want your matchups. You still want Cirelli out there against Suzuki. So you do have to be wary of that as well. You still have to continue. You get a feel for it, there's no doubt, but you still have to kind of continue what you feel is going to benefit your team the most.
7: Well, that's the good news too, right? Because then you're not forced to double shift a Cooch line or a Hag. That's almost the better part of it.
6: Yeah.
7: Just because they can get a rest knowing that that line's more than not just pulling their own weight, but they're really pushing the play. That's a huge benefit in itself.
3: Thank you, boys. This should be fun. Thanks, guys. All right.
6: What happened to the panel? You called us boys instead of the panel.
3: Well, you've been downgraded.
8: Esteemed.
6: There you go.
3: The panel. Make me laugh. Hey, don't forget, stay up to date throughout the playoffs with the Daily Strike podcast. Every morning, you get the latest news and notes on the Bolts, highlights, thoughts from the players and coaching staff, Syracuse Crunch updates, and this day in Lightning history. 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
9: Hello, Bolts Nation. I'm Dia Riley, and it is my honor to introduce a man who has dedicated his career to preserving a piece of Tampa's history. 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And their dedicated leader for the past 42 years is John Bell, who has led the theater through a variety of renovations and improvements, securing its place as both a historic movie place and a thriving modernized venue. 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